0: Saturday night. NBA Finals Game 4 is Wednesday. Three WNBA games tonight. Browns Pro Bowl guard Joel Bitonio retired after 12 seasons, and the Browns say they're not likely to name a starting quarterback this week after minicamp ends. Deshaun Watson or Shedeur Sanders. The Bengals restructured the contract to quarterback Joe Burrow, freeing up cap space. Cincinnati had acquired defensive tackle Dexter Lawrence this offseason. Ravens defensive end Calais Campbell says this season will likely be his last. His 19th in the NFL. The former Arizona Cardinal turns 40 in December. Serena Williams won her first-round doubles match in London after 4 years off. And in baseball, Paul Skenes and the Pirates lead the Dodgers 2-1 in the bottom of the fifth inning. I'm Steve DeSager.
1: One guy is happily divorced. One guy is happily married. One guy gets called Daddy by his three beautiful daughters. Aww. One guy gets called daddy after a credit card approval. One guy won a state high school basketball championship. One guy only covered a state high school basketball championship. One guy's been inducted into three halls of fame. One guy has only mocked a hall. Does this seem weird to anybody else?
2: Hey, I heard that.
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3: 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All right, coming up in about 28 minutes, Antonio Daniels, of course, NBA champ, SiriusXM, NBA radio, Pelicans color TV analyst, and, of course, a Fox Sports radio NBA analyst. So we'll get his take on Game 3, Wemby, and, you know, where this series is headed and all that, because there's a lot to unpack. We went from 2-0, people talking about Kelvin it being a sweep, to now here we are like, uh-oh, maybe there was a change. And I know how it is in the playoffs. Every game is monumental, right? Every game you win is monumental, and every game you lose is monumental. It's a pretty amazing thing.
4: That's what makes it fun, though, Rob. You know what I mean? Like, this, because this is it. This is the last stretch. You know, if the Knicks were to sweep, that'd be it. Or if the Spurs would have swept. Point is, you know, we want our finals. You want good games. You want storylines. You want all this. Because this is it. Basketball's over once it's in. So every play matters. Every shot. Legacies are written or unwritten. And so it's big, man. And so that was a big game for them, them being the Spurs. What a gut check. You know, kahunas check. All of that. They came right in Madison Square Garden and saluted the president with a W for the Knicks. Said, take that.
3: And take that for data. You sleep giant.
4: Take that for data.
3: There you go.
4: We got to talk about that too.
3: Well, I'm going to go. We will get to that. But I'm going to go here. And last night we saw why people have always questioned and wonder if the Knicks are going to win a championship. And Kelvin, I'm here to tell you that if they blow this 0-2 lead, this 2-0 lead, I should say, and wind up losing to the Spurs, it'll all be about Wemby, right, and all that, and I get it. But the reason the Knicks will lose this series will be because of Jalen Brunson. I believe that. If we go back to the Jalen Brunson Knicks and hero ball and dribble, dribble, dribble, dribble, and either shoot it or force it to a teammate late in the shot clock for it to put up a shot, then the Knicks are going to lose this. And we got a glimpse of that last night. Wait a minute. He scored 32 points. He matched Wemby, right? Mm-hmm. No. Kelvin, that's not what they were doing, right? Nope. That's not when they were winning 13 in a row, a Baker's dozen. They weren't doing that. And here we are back in the same situation. And I'll give you the bad Brunson numbers. His 38% usage rate through three games is on pace to be the highest in final series since LeBron in 2015. That was 38.9. Mm-hmm. Brunson has more turnovers, not than a bakery, than assists. He has the same amount.
4: That's a no-go.
3: 13 turnovers, 13 assists. No good. Brunson has scored 82 points in the series. You ready? On 81 shots. 82 points on 81 shots.
4: I don't want to take that data.
3: Shooting just 37% from the field. Brunson's plus minus. They're talking about, remember? People were saying in New York, he's the greatest Knick ever. They wanted to put him up as the greatest Knick ever without even winning anything because he helped him win game one in San Antonio. People were talking crazy. Kelvin, plus minus in a series, minus 14. Guess what Cat is? Plus 31. Who's the real MVP at this point? Brunson is the first player in NBA history to record the following numbers in a three-game span. 80-plus field goal attempts, sub-40% field goal shooting, and 12 or more turnovers. When guarded by Stephon Castle, you ready, in the NBA Finals, Brunson is shooting 31%, 6 turnovers, and 4 assists. If the Knicks don't win this series, Kelvin, it'll be pretty obvious as to what went wrong, and that will be Jalen Brunson. As much as they love that guy, and he's made shots for them, and he's won games in the fourth quarter. What do you have, 13 or 14 in game one in the fourth quarter? I get it. I get it. But there's a lot of bad Brunson stuff out there as well.
4: Here's the challenge, Rob. Here's what he's fighting with. He's fighting with Mighty Man, Mighty Mouse Syndrome. And what I mean is, when Wimby pushed his head down, it was as if he was sunning him. Get your little butt out of here. You know, and then when you get Stephon Castle, remember, you saw that when he just, remember we were, I think we were next to each other, when he just blew through him?
3: Yep.
4: Blew, ran him over. Get your little butt out of here. And I think he was getting big dog game. And the problem with that is, when you have the Napoleon Mighty Mouse Syndrome, you take it personally, and what you want to do is prove, no, I'm tough. No, I'm better than that. I'm stronger than that. And, of course, his version of fighting back is with volume. His version of fighting back is with shots. His version of fighting back is by proving to you, I'm going to take you out via the buckets and winning this game. The problem with that is, bruh, you're going against the program. I've been giving Mike Brown credit because he has switched the program. He understood what he had success, what he saw being a Warriors assistant coach was how they run out that high post. They'll throw it to Draymond. They throw it to Andrew Bogut, David Lee, all those guys. And they also see, of course, what they do with Sabonis when he was with Sacramento. A lot of success there. Sabonis would be one of the better guys in the league getting triple doubles because going out of that, Cat started to get near triple doubles, getting a lot of assists. Obviously, he's going to board. He's going to score. When they ran the offense through that, Jalen Brunson, part of being that combo point guard kind of thing is he forgot. And here's what I mean. There's no way I can look at my second best player, Karl-Anthony Towns, and say, my man hasn't scored in a fourth quarter. That's on me. I got to set him up a time or two. I got to say, get down low, big fella. Go eat. Right? Or just say, ISO, here, your rock. Go kill these little dudes that keep putting on you. We got a little mouse in the house. I can't have my guy, Mikal Bridges, only getting 5 shots. Mikal Bridges ain't a guy that needs 20, but he can't get more than 5. And lastly, this is the most atrocious one. Karl-Anthony Towns cannot put up 10 points in a finals, 10 attempts, Rob, in a finals game. Minimum 15 in a finals game. My big dog has to have 15 shots because I have to keep him engaged. I'm losing him. And point guards know that. That's one of the troubles of us not having great point guards anymore. We got a bunch of combo guards, Rob. Is point Chris Paul knew, okay, I got to let Blake eat. Okay, I got to get DeAndre some oops to keep him excited on the defensive end. All right, Rajon Rondo, I got to feed the big fellas. I got to get Ray Allen some shots. You know, when you look at Darren Williams, you look at all the Steve Nash, when you just look at the guards that we've had, Tyrese Haliburton, give him credit. He let everybody else feast. And what did he do in the fourth quarter, Rob? Take over, make big shots.
3: Right.
4: Jalen Brunson has to understand we're better is what, if I were the Knicks, Mike Brown, we're better when everyone's involved, when the ball is moving, when we're spreading them out, we're spreading Wimby out, getting him out of the paint just sitting there because he's waiting on you to attack or shoot a long shot, spreading the team out. Then we're running the ball through Cat and getting guys excited because when you get to touch the ball, feel the ball, you play defense better. It just goes, it matriculates through the whole game. And then you are our closer. That's the game plan. We're up 4 or 5, plus or minus. We're down 4 or 5, but we're in this thing. You close this thing out. It's worked to the tune of 13 straight. So if it ain't broke, don't fix it. And again, I think he took it personally. Stephon Castle took aggressive with him, talking smack, getting in his head, big body him on the other, on when he would be on the offensive end.
3: What about the media, you know, gassing up Cat? You think that played a factor?
4: I'm
3: going
4: to say no to that. I know you mentioned that. Who mentioned that first? Then I think Ephraim mentioned it too.
3: Yep.
4: I don't subscribe to that because I think he's too much of a team player. And it's like my guys, he loves his guys. But I do think he subscribed to, I'm sick of the Spurs pushing me around this game. I'm sick of them literally bulldozing me, and I'm going to take it personally and show them. When if that's the case, I can trick you out your spot. And there's a song, shout out to my guy, Sci-Hi, a rapper from Atlanta. He said, don't let them trick you off the streets. Meaning, don't let them get you caught up and you mess around and, you know, lose what you're doing that's been successful. And I think the Spurs have tricked him off the streets and got him kind of taking it one-on-one and forgetting, oh, shoot, let me get back to what we do and have been doing well.
3: Yeah, I just think there's a Jalen Brunson problem. And it's glossed over because of that game one. You know what I mean? It just is. Like, all the numbers, Kelvin, all the numbers are bad. Except for the, what do you have? Was it 13 or 14? 14?
4: I think it was 14 in that fourth.
3: Okay. That's a big fourth quarter. They win that game. Set the tone of the series, right? I get it.
4: Mm-hmm.
3: In game two, he had the shot. He made the basket, right? Down late. I get it.
4: Yep.
3: But all the other numbers are bad. And when they lose... You remember where we were when they lost to Atlanta those two games. It was about Jalen Brunson and the hero ball. And, dude, this doesn't look right. This doesn't look like they're going to be able to get it together and win. And where are the Knicks? And you remember that? That wasn't that long ago.
4: And if you're,
3: it's
4: and
3: pretty
4: if you're
3: amazing.
4: Mike Brown, yeah. If you're Mike Brown, you got to remind him of that. Hey, we all know you're one of the better one-on-one scorers in the league. You're a guy who can make big plays. We know that. But we're better when this ball is moving. We're better when guys get to touch it. And it ain't just about shot attempts, Rob. It's about touching it, right? Just feeling like you're a part of it. And when guys are just standing around, you lose that juice. You know what I mean? And it affects defense because you're just kind of out of it. You're not, when the ball's moving, everybody touching, everybody eating a little bit, and it keeps you active, keeps you engaged. It helps on the defensive end, keeps your psyche in it. And again, that's one of the troubles, I believe, with not having traditional point guards anymore, is that guys sometimes lose sight of that. Steph Curry, a combo guard. You know, some of the better players, and Edwards, kind of a combo guard, more of a two. But we just don't have a lot of traditional point guards anymore who know how to read the okay, let Big Dog eat a little bit. All right, let me work it around here. Let's swing it around. Let's get this guy shot. Let's slow the pace up. We're missing that sometimes, Rob. It's evident, and it has been evident with Jalen the last game and a half or so.
3: Yeah, I'm convinced that people will, Becky Hammon might speak up. They might run back to Becky Hammon, you know what I mean, and all
4: Hey, I meant to bring that up, you're right. Listen, she's about to be like the 72 Dolphins. Rob, she's going to pop a cork if the Knicks lose and say, I told you a smaller guard can't lead a team.
3: That's exactly what would happen because that's what she said from history. And you know, they ran to her when they went up 2-0 and whatnot and said, hey, what do you say now or whatever? And now it's just funny how one game can change everything, but he just hasn't played well. When I just brought up the big number, 82 points on 81 shots. Yeah. That's ooh, just not.
4: I ain't gonna lie. That ain't gonna cut it, bro. Nobody's not asking when, you to be shooting your smaller guard against big wings in the finals. I get it, but that ain't gonna cut it.
3: No doubt. All right, 877-99 on Fox, and there's at least one person. Oh, there's no number there. I'm sorry. This is trash talking. I forgot.
4: Good.
3: There's
4: still get the number,
3: at
4: though,
3: least, you know, one person we know who did not enjoy game number three, and we're going to get to that coming up next. It is The Odd Couple right here on Fox Sports Radio. Rob Parker, Kelvin Washington on a Trash Talking Tuesday. And, yes, that's coming up, and we're going to want to hear from you. So you know what you need to do. Stick and stay.
2: America.
3: There
4: that's
3: we go.
4: Right, Rob, don't go nowhere. We got to tell them about M-Drive, bruh.
3: No doubt. M-Drive. Yeah, and you know, right, when they first came to me, Kelvin, I didn't know. I didn't know what they're talking about. I didn't know who they were.
4: That truth be told, we had it. They were like, they want to talk to you guys. I said, who? But the fact of the matter is we found out about them, and that we started to pay attention to our body. So it's been a great combination.
3: That's right. Same here. And after 40, you know, a couple of years after 40, energy drops.
4: 42, who's counting?
3: The weight won't move. The gym stops giving you back what you put in.
4: And you start doing all that hard work, Rob, and you start to question, is it me? Am I the problem?
3: It's not. It's not you. It's the testosterone. Did you hear me? It's the testosterone. Mm-hmm. And it declines after 40 and takes everything with it.
4: M-Drive is built for that, man. 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
33: We all know how important it is to stay active as we age, especially as we get older. But I've come to realize that for as good as people are about getting their cardio in, a lot of older folks really don't seem to be doing the recommended amount of strength training or even understand why it's so important. It helps you stay functional and therefore independent for as long as possible. Certified strength and conditioning specialist Dana Santis says a great place to start is not with dumbbells or barbells, but with your body weight, which allows you to build strength while also learning how your body moves and where your limitations exist. It also reduces the risk of overwhelming your connective tissue, which adapts more slowly than muscles as we get older. Once you're comfortable, you can dial up that intensity, but do it slowly, do it carefully. I'm Dr. Sanjay Gupta, helping you live a better life.
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0: Hey, good call, Mary. Shout out to Outkast on this Trash Talking Tuesday, which is coming up in about 20 minutes or so. It is the Odd Couple, Rob Parker, Kelvin Washington on this Trash Talking Tuesday. AD Antonio Daniels is going to be joining us here shortly. 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All right, Rob, let's get into this. President Trump was there at Game 3. It was announced he'd be there. He showed up. We talked about teams, fans had to get there 2-3 hours early, security, Secret Service. You heard from De'Aaron Fox saying it was difficult for the teams. Your whole normal routine was off. And,
1: they were checking Trump his chapstick.
0: And they did. They literally opened up his chapstick to check the little old small, as small as your fingernail, your pinky fingernail. But, what did you think of Trump being there and just the overall response of it? And, his lack of enjoyment of the game?
1: Well, no doubt that I wasn't surprised that he got booed. You know what I mean? We knew that was going to happen. And they had their shot on ABC with him, you know, saluting the flag or whatever, and people booed. Mm-hmm. And they had different shots around, you know, at some watch parties and different stuff. And when he was on the screen, they were kind of booing him and whatnot. Trump is, some people might not know, is from New York. It's from Jamaica Estates, Queens. Like, I'm from Jamaica, Queens as well. And is not the favorite son of New Yorkers anyway. But I wasn't surprised that there he was asleep in the suite next to James Dolan. And they can say whatever you want. Oh, he's just resting his eyes. He was slick sleeping. He took a little siesta, you know what I mean, during the game. And then the report is that he left early, right? That he left.
0: Mm-hmm.
1: So what was that all about? Because it was supposedly to be about him. And instead, there was a lot of people with the Trump juju, you know, like bad juju. Oh, my God. What did we just do here? Everything. We talked about it, Kelvin. The Knicks were rolling. Did they really need that? Did James Dolan really need to invite Trump in that moment, in that situation? And that was bad. And if they lose, they'll be like, okay, that's when the wind changed right there when Trump showed up.
0: I think Wemby and how well the Spurs played is the bulk of why the Knicks lost, and also some hero ball from Jay.
1: There's no doubt about that. But I'm however, just saying, like,
0: breaking normal routine, adding added pressure to you, the president's there, Secret Service, and just, we already know Celebrity Row and all this, and just the whole city of New York all in. I absolutely think that played a role. Now, again, I'm giving credit to the Spurs, so I'm not saying it played. If you want to go a blame pie, I'm going to go 3/4 of it, maybe 2/3 with the Spurs. I'll give another portion of that, to the Spurs, I mean, to the Knicks, and just they didn't play great, look a little shook. And then the rest I'm giving to, again, just the environment, that atmosphere, I believe, had them shook. But listen, the irony is hilarious. A lot of people like, man, you used to call that man Sleepy Joe, former President Joe Biden. He always made fun of him falling asleep, calling him Sleepy Joe and whatnot, making fun of him, you know, seemingly taking naps all the time. And then now we've caught President Trump taking naps quite a bit over the last few months. So the irony is not, you know, lost on people. And again, as you mentioned, it just seemed like a lot for him not being like fully engaged. You know, he didn't have on Knicks stuff. He wasn't fully rooting for the Knicks. He wasn't all in. So it seemed like a whole lot to just kind of be there for a couple quarters and take a couple of siestas and take a nap and leave early and then be like, weird. Oh, by the way, I ain't coming to Game 4 either. So it's just like, all right, thanks, I guess. 13-game winning streak now gone. City kind of like, we lost the field. We couldn't do our outside of the arena and have fun with it.
1: The big watch party outside, right?
0: Yeah.
1: Right, that had been a staple.
0: Yeah, so it just kind of seemed like, again, that's not why they lost. But you can add a little to what just the pressure of it, what it built, the eyes on it, the security, the questions about it. How do you feel about the president? How do you feel about the president? Just a little bit, the stuff you don't need when you're trying to win a finals, a series for the first time in 53 years. So, and the best part again is the naps are hilarious. Leaving early is hilarious. And the idea that, oh yeah, I have my little fun. I ain't coming game four. I'm straight. I ain't gonna be there game four. Okay.
1: I thought you were the big Nick fan, right? I thought he was the big Nick fan, right? Oh my God.
0: I'm glad you heard what he said to your boy though, right?
1: Who, Stephen A?
0: Yeah.
1: Yeah, I saw that. Go ahead.
0: Yeah. Like, I don't know. Stephen A was like, if before the game, if they lose, it's his fault. I'm absolutely blaming. He shouldn't be there. You know, and then they brought that up to him as he was getting on Air Force One.

0: stop 20 to 30 seconds, and we will not interrupt you. We will not push back on you.
1: All right, you got that. Hit us up, 877-99 on Fox. AD, after we get updated with Steve DeSager.
2: The Carolina Hurricanes have scored twice in the first 3.5 minutes at Vegas tonight. In Game 4 of the Stanley Cup Final, Canes up 2-0 in tonight's game already, trying to tie up the series at 2 games apiece. And Frederik Andersen is not in goal for Carolina. He is not dressed. Brandon Bussey got the start, the first undrafted goalie in history to make his first career playoff start in the final. Vegas had won in double overtime on Saturday night. NBA Finals Game 4 is Wednesday. Browns Pro Bowl guard Joel Bitonio retired after 12 seasons. The Bengals restructured the contract of quarterback Joe Burrow. Ravens defensive end Calais Campbell says this season will likely be his last, as 19th in the NFL. Patriots Pro Bowl defensive back Christian Gonzalez reported to minicamp he still wants a new deal. Rams tackle Alaric Jackson was arrested for domestic violence. The Big 12 held a conference call after a judge Monday in Texas gave Texas Tech quarterback Brendan Sorsby an injunction to play this year. He had been ineligible due to gambling. Meanwhile, Sorsby's trial against the NCAA got a court date for February. Serena Williams won her first-round doubles match in London after 4 years off. LIV Golf CEO would not guarantee that his tour will still be able to hold its last 4 events this summer. Saudi funding for LIV is about to end. U.S. women's soccer about to start its second exhibition in Brazil tonight. The American women had not played a true road game in a year and a half and lost at Brazil Saturday 2-1. Brazil, the country that will host next year's Women's World Cup. The Men's World Cup gets going on Thursday, 3 p.m. Eastern. Mexico's home game on Fox TV. The Americans open in L.A. Friday night on Fox against Paraguay. And then the U.S. plays in Seattle the next week against Australia. By the way, the College World Series starts on Friday. Blue Jays pitcher Dylan Cease is just off the injured list, getting a start tonight after a hamstring injury. Toronto in action at home, getting shut out by the Phillies 1-0 in the sixth inning. Yankees at Guardians 2-2 in the top of the sixth. After a rain delay in Detroit, they're underway, and the Twins already up 1-0 top of the first on the Tigers. The Dodgers have tied it up in Pittsburgh against Paul Skeens and the Pirates. It's 2-2 top of the seventh. Rays ahead of Boston 4-3 in the top of the eighth inning, and Seattle leads 3-1 at the Orioles in the top of the seventh. Back to you.
1: Steve, appreciate it. As always, our couple Rob Parker, Kelvin Washington on a Trash Talking Tuesday. Joined by our man, Antonio Daniels. He is, of course, NBA Champ Series XM, NBA Radio, Pelicans TV color analyst, Fox Sports Radio NBA analyst, and former Spurs. So I'm sure he's excited about Game 3. AD, what up?
3: Fellas, what's going on, man?
1: Hold on, AD.
0: We got pep in that step. I hear
1: you. Yeah, hold on. Don't he, Rob?
0: I love it. Hey.
3: What do you mean I got pep in my step? I ain't got no dog in the fight here.
0: I get you, but hey, I'll say this, Antonio. You could just. I was happy to see Wemby not settle, go.
3: Oh, gosh.
0: No, I'm just saying to start the game, they got him involved. It wasn't from the perimeter, he was dunking, laying up balls, whatever. He played great. A lot of people wanted to count Wemby out after game two, including my partner, who thought he's not ready. He's only 22.
1: Stop telling me him. Tell him I said the Spurs, not Wemby. I said Wemby was going to do Wemby.
0: No, but I'm just saying you weren't there, and he responded, and he played very well. That's a big-time win. But, Antonio, they've been doing this all postseason.
3: Yes, they have. They have. If you can go into the reigning champions building, regardless, and win a game seven, I think you're okay. And again, I picked the Spurs in six. Obviously, I don't think that's going to happen because I don't think San Antonio is going to win 4 times in a row. But I will say this. They get tomorrow. Well, it got interesting yesterday. It got very, very interesting yesterday. I thought yesterday was a huge game for both sides, because history obviously is not on the Spurs side. There's never been a team that's lost the first 2 games at home with home court and come back and won the series in the finals. Never happened.
0: Never happened, right.
3: And then there's never been a team that's lost the first 3 games and came back and win the next 4, period. So History wasn't on the

0: Pittsburgh side to start off with. But to watch them respond the way that they responded. And here's the issue, though, fellas. Right now, they're playing a six-man rotation.
1: Yeah.
0: They're playing a six-man rotation. They got their starting five in Dylan Harper. Because Keldon Johnson's not playing well. Luke Kornet's not playing well. Harrison Barnes isn't playing at all. Carter Bryant has basically been thrust in the lineup to do the hack of Mitchell Robinson. They're playing with a six-man rotation. I am interested to see how this team responds after one day off as opposed to two.
1: That's an interesting point because, you know, I just had a seven-game series. And, you know, and it's a lot of them, they're either young or this is first, second year. So trying to continue to go through this grind. Let me stay here. Why did you, when Rob, Wes, we don't often agree, but when he started talking about going through and going down low with Wimby, you kind of went, I agree. Wimby getting activated, getting aggressive. Sometimes, you know, he'll go the whole half with four shots. And I just think that's unacceptable.
2: It was just good to get him involved.
0: I didn't scoff at Rob saying get Wimby involved. You know, here's the thing. Because San Antonio's home for me. So after every game, it's much louder here than it is anywhere else.
1: Okay.
0: So what always happens when the Spurs lose and Wimby shoots four threes, people say go inside. Oh, what are you shooting threes for? But then the next game, he goes 5-9 for three, and no one says a word. His shot selection is only in question when they lose. That's my issue. Wimby is closer to Kevin Durant than he is to Shaquille O'Neal.
1: Agreed.
0: That's the brutal reality of it. Regardless as to him being 7'5", he wants to shoot jump shots. And I get what everybody's saying about him playing closer to the rim, and I am all in favor of that.
2: All I'm saying. I'm not saying that he can't shoot from the perimeter or I'm against that. I just like the way that they got him involved early, and his first four baskets were all around the rim. It just, to me, felt like, you know, he's not going to just settle for perimeter or outside stuff. That's all.
0: But now the question that you ask yourself, and Mike Brown talked about this post game yesterday. The New York Knicks dropped the ball yesterday on a ton of coverages. You realize coming into last night's game, Wimby had one lob that he had gotten the first two games.
1: That's crazy.
0: He had four of them yesterday.
2: Right.
0: The attention to detail was different for the Knicks. They dropped the ball on their coverages, and you can see them in the first two plays of the game. You can see them. Stephon Castle being aggressive was huge for the Spurs yesterday, and it'll be huge for the Spurs moving forward.
2: All right, I want to get here. So the criticism you just said, the Wimby stuff, and the same thing comes to the Knicks with Jalen Brunson when he does the – how well is he playing right now, Antonio? I mean, he had the big 14-point fourth quarter in game one. He made the big shot in game two that put them ahead. But he's scored 82 points in the series on 81 shots. He's shooting 4% from the field? I mean, there's a lot of bad numbers. His plus-minus is negative 14. By comparison, Katz is plus 31. How is Jalen Brunson playing to you?
0: He's playing great in the fourth.
2: Okay.
0: And that's the easiest way I can put it. But the difference is he's playing poorly in from quarter one to three. Karl-Anthony Towns is playing great from quarter one to three. Karl-Anthony Towns has not scored in the fourth quarter yet.
2: Which is ridiculous.
1: That's
2: Antonio, that's ridiculous.
0: But this is the issue. And I felt like yesterday with the Knicks, regardless of the outcome, let's by some chance say Stephon Castle misses that shot. That
1: was a big three, big three.
0: Right. And the Knicks come back and win. Yesterday was the first time in 12 or 13 games the New York Knicks turned the clock back to that old offense.
2: There you go.
0: Where it wasn't Karl-Anthony Towns involved. Let's put Karl-Anthony Towns in the corner and allow Jalen Brunson to go one-on-one. That's going to get you into problems when you're playing the San Antonio Spurs. They're too good defensively.
1: All right, get you out of here on this one real quick. Game four, what are you thinking? What are you seeing?
0: I picked the Spurs yesterday. I I pick the Knicks tomorrow. I pick the Knicks tomorrow. And the reason I'm picking the Knicks tomorrow is because one game in between games makes a difference. When you look at having 2 days in between, and Wemby spoke about this in his post-game presser, when you have two games, you can step away from the game for a day. You saw Wemby in the park in New York painting. Yep. He was a Rucker Park, got shots up. So you can disconnect from the game for a day, and then on the next day, you can connect. You can reconnect and dive back in. When you only have one day in between, there is no time to disconnect. And you're only playing with the six-man rotation. I'm interested to see, again, how much energy the Spurs have for game four. Can they match the energy they have for game three with 2 days off as opposed to game four just having one?
2: Hey, all right, I'm impressed by Wemby. To get a rat to stand still so he can paint him was amazing to me in Central Park.
1: We know you couldn't do that, Rob.
0: Oh, my gosh. That is such a Rob Parker joke.
1: Yeah, I know. Man, AD, pray for me, man. Pray
2: AD,
1: for me.
2: Thank you, my man.
1: 5 days a week.
2: Hey, I'm going against you. I'm going with the Spurs. I'm going to say this. People are going to think I'm crazy. I don't think the Knicks are going to win another game. That's where I'm at.
0: Well, you know, after the Knicks won the first two games, everybody was telling me that the Spurs weren't going to win a game.
2: Yep.
0: It's amazing how one game changes everybody's.
2: But it's more than one game, because the Spurs, the 14-0 run to tie the game, and I know they lost that game, but they've played better to me the last two games. And even after they got beat up with a 42-point second quarter, they came right back in the third quarter. Antonio came right back and took the lead.
0: That's fair.
2: That's all I'm saying. All right, we got
1: to
2: run.
1: All right,
2: Thank you.
1: We got to get up to it. Trash Talk is up next. AD, appreciate you as always. All right, no doubt. AD there. We'll get that up on the pod if you miss any of that. Trash Talker Tuesday, 877-99 on Fox. Hit us up. It's the iCouple, Fox Sports Radio.
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19: Have you ever noticed that you mostly breathe through one nostril at a time? Even when you're not sick, even when your allergies aren't bothering you. The body actually switches the dominant nostril as frequently as every 2 hours while we're awake. That's according to Adam Taylor, an anatomy professor at Lancaster University in the UK. This alternating cycle is automatic. It's regulated subconsciously by the hypothalamus and the brain, he said. Your body does this to give each nostril a chance to rest and repair so they don't get too dried out, which could make it easier for pathogens and inflammation to cause damage. Now, Taylor also said studies suggest the left nostril may be more dominant, and when the right nostril is dominant, the body is in a more alert or even stressed state. Who knew? Pretty fascinating stuff. I'm Dr. Sanjay Gupta, helping you live a better life.
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0: Daniels just joined us moments ago. Ian, Rob G, they'll get that up on the pod, as always. 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
3: It's your teeth, Reggie. I don't know whether to smile at you or kick a field goal, man.
4: All right, let's kick it off with Chili Tim in Atlanta. You're on the Odd Couple Fox Sports Radio. Who you trashing,
0: Chili? Who you trashing, Chili?
5: I'm trashing the Knicks, their fans, and everybody associated with Madison Square Garden. Let me tell you what happened last night. The Knicks walked in the words of my Frenchman with their derriere on their shoulders. They thought they were the Showtime Lakers, but you know what it was like? It was like that 55-year-old that walked into the club with that 25-year-old, you know what I mean? And then she locked eyes with that other 25-year-old, and it's like, They started losing a little confidence, you know, and that 25-year-old.
0: Chili, why would you do that when you know Rob is sitting right here? Chili, you know Rob's sitting right here.
4: Oh, did that not that?
5: And he don't need the M, go get M trade and all that stuff. You know, he don't need Frank Thomas. He don't need Frank Thomas saying, I'm sure she's going to like it because the 25-year-old, you know, like, you know what I'm saying? So here's what happens. And the young buck will walk out there with the club, with the girl in game 7, will walk out with the championship. And let me tell you, too, oh, yeah, my brother-in-law, if I catch you in the Knicks jersey in the streets, my pimp slap you.
4: There you go. All right, Chili Tim ain't messing around. That's from the man of the
0: right
4: cloth.
0: Now. Yeah,
4: he pimp slapping people.
0: Yeah, he can't be pimp. Well, you know what? Maybe he's pimp slapping him a little holy oil.
4: There you go. Mike in Orlando, you're on the Odd Couple Fox Sports Radio. Who you trashing, Mike?
0: Trashing Mike.
6: I'm trashing Kelvin Sampson Washington. Kelvin, you are the cousin we all want, okay? But I'm trashing you for 2 weeks ago. You clutched your pearls when they were talking about yesteryears, how Chris and Rob used to duke it out, okay? Listen, Chris would make Rob tuck his tail between his toes. We wouldn't hear from Rob for about 2 shows. He would go silent treatment for about 2 or 3 shows. For how Chris Broussard to beat him up and duke it out and spar, okay? Listen, you can go at Rob. He's going to pout like a little baby, but guess what, Kelvin? You do not have to acquiesce to keep him in his best behavior. Listen, I'm going to give you a piece of advice. Shannon Sharp, he told Skip one time because Skip was eating him up. You know, Shannon was bringing a butter knife to a knife fight against Skip, and Skip was annihilating him. Shannon said, I stayed up late watching this game so I could tear you up. You need to get you like a little intern to help you with your arguments, get some stats. You need stats to argue, Rob. It'll give you more credibility. It'll give you more of a standing point to get stats to bat up yours. So get a little intern and give it to Rob, man. So what if he go quiet on you for the rest of the show? This is what we want to hear. Ring the bell. Hey. Ding, ding.
0: Rob, he does know you. Shout out to who was that again?
4: That was Mike in Orlando.
0: Shout out to Mike in Orlando. He does know you.
4: How about Dwayne? In Fort Lauderdale, you're on the Odd Couple Fox Sports Radio. Who you trashing,
0: Dwayne?
7: How y'all doing, man? I'm trashing Rob Parker, man. I've been trying to run him down for the last 3-4 years, man. I'm trashing Rob, man. He always get his panties in a bunch, man. He blocked me on Twitter, man, 4 or 5 years ago because I added him for getting Chris Broussard them Jordan 1s. Jordan 1s is them knockoff Jordans that don't know about it well. Chris Broussard and Rob Parker made a bet, and Rob Parker reneged on it when it got Chris Broussard some knockoff Jordans, man. Clean your face up, Rob, man.
4: They were not knockoffs.
0: Wait, Jordan, what's wrong with Jordan 1? I might even have some on
8: Rob, you gotta unblock our guy Dwayne if it's been 5 years.
4: Man.
0: Yeah, he's been waiting. And what's the phone lines been blocked too? He couldn't get through years ago?
4: I don't know what happened. How much time do we have, Mary? Okay, we can't do no more. All right, we appreciate it. Man, there was some personal stuff in there. Kelvin, go get an intern so you can fight me.
0: Yeah, I'm about to. I'm fighting. What was his name again?
8: That was Dwayne.
4: Mike. No, that was Mike in Orlando.
0: I'm fighting you and Mike when I go down to Disney. With Mike, I'm coming with the Disney World with my kids. I'm going to come see you. Hey, shout out to Mike. Shout out to all you who called. We appreciate it. And by the way, LeBron said something about himself that Rob doesn't agree with. We are Fox Sports.
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21: 20 years ago, the average attention span was about 2.5 minutes. Today, it's just 47 seconds. Pretty disconcerting. That's according to new research out of UC Irvine. But really, this isn't our fault, at least not entirely. We can blame technology and the world around us. Attention, it turns out, is not an unlimited resource. You only have so much of it to give. Start paying more attention to what times of the day you seem to be at your mental peak. Try to knock out the more complicated stuff during that time. It's also important to take breaks every so often so you can more easily lock in when you're trying to concentrate. One expert said, even trying to visualize where you want to end your day with everything all wrapped up or with tons left to do. That can act as a real motivator. I'm Dr. Sanjay Gupta, helping you live a better life.

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2: Titans has just scored at the end of the first period. For the moment, they're counting the goal, which would make it Hurricanes 3-2 at the end of one. But again, that's pending video review. It could be just a 3-1 lead at the end of one. For the moment, Vegas leads the Stanley Cup Final 2-1 after winning on Saturday night in double overtime. Browns Pro Bowl guard Joel Bitonio retired after 12 seasons. Ravens defensive end Calais Campbell says this season will likely be his last, his 19th in the NFL. Serena Williams won her first-round doubles match in London. To Major League Baseball, the Mariners in the bottom of the eighth lead 4-2 at Baltimore, and the Marlins lead at the seventh-inning stretch at home against Arizona 6-3. Dodgers trailed 2-0 quickly, but now lead 9-2 at Pittsburgh in the top of the seventh. Twins 1-1 at Detroit in the second. I'm Steve DeSegre.
3: One guy is happily divorced. One guy is happily married. One guy gets called daddy by his three beautiful daughters. One guy gets called daddy after a credit card approval. One guy won a state high school basketball championship. One guy only covered a state high school basketball championship. One guy's been inducted into three halls of fame. One guy has only mopped a hall. Does this seem weird to anybody else?
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5: Welcome in. Hour number three on a Trash Talking Tuesday. It is the Odd Couple, Rob Parker, Calvin Washington, here on Fox Sports Radio. And guess what? You can listen to us on the radio, you can listen to the podcast, or you can watch us live on YouTube. That's right. And all you need to do is search Odd Couple FSR on YouTube, hit that subscribe button. After you're done with that, you can tap the thumbs up icon. We like to call it the Nick's thumbs up icon. Comment away. Let us know what you think about the show. If you're in Kelvin's corner and you're in my corner, I should say Kelvin and his intern that he needs to help him fight me because that's the suggestion going out. You need some help.
6: Which is so funny, by the way. Because he could have said to yell at you. I'll give him that maybe. But that the stats and facts, that's the part that made me mad.
5: That was it.
6: You come like, on, well, Mike.
5: I got my stats and facts.
6: You could have said yell at you. I'll give you that. Okay, maybe. Okay. But shout out to Mike.
5: That's not in your DNA. You're not a yeller like that.
6: No, we start yelling so much, I had to realize we turn people off when we do that. When we used to go at it so much.
5: It's okay. It's all right to yell at you. It's a sports talk show. We disagree. We have respect for each other. It's not mean spirit. I've listened to bad radio shows where the guys hate each other. I do.
6: Big facts. No, I don't mind. I listen.
5: You know what I'm talking about. That's a show that's hard to listen to.
6: No, our show, our show is successful, in my opinion, is because I don't think there's many more well-balanced. You and I get into it, you're going to get some laughs. You will get some thought-provoking conversation for time. You're going to get some insight, as you like to say. I think it's a very well-rounded show, if I may say so myself.
5: There you go. And I'm in New York. Kelvin's in L.A. And I did want to the reason I'm in New York, and I've mentioned this earlier at the top of the show, Kelvin, is tomorrow I'm going to be celebrating my 40th year of covering Major League Baseball, something I'm proud of. I'm not going to have many more years of doing it, you know, if I retire like I think I am. So it's special, around number 40, 1986 is when I started. Here we are, 2026. It's hard to last that long doing anything.
6: Big
5: you know
6: facts.
5: What I mean? It just is. And I'm not patting myself on the back, but I know it's just longevity is.
6: You know where I'm going to give you credit? By the way, are you Unc to me? I never really called you that, but I'm going to start calling you Unc.
5: Me and you were contemporaries. No. I feel like I'm 43 like you. That's what I feel.
6: Oh,
5: like.
6: That's the M Drive kicking in. Shout out to M Drive.
5: There you go. All right. So anyway, go ahead.
6: I was gonna say where I'll give you credit, Unc, is that like one
7: snuck
6: thing
7: it
6: I
7: in.
6: Think I did sneak that. I snuck it in. Where I think people miss the boat is they get, and you know this, they get locked in, like, this is what I am. This is my identity. This is all I, like, this is it. This is the box. I'm good. And even if they're very successful, like, this is it. I give you credit because when I first moved to LA, a lot of people weren't, in my opinion, utilizing it, taking full advantage. I'm like, yo, you don't do this, you don't do that. And you know how to add to, like, all right, I'm doing TV, or I'm gonna do radio, I'm gonna do a little TV here, I'm gonna still write. Okay, I'm still write, but I'm gonna do this. And I think that's dope. And that's, to me, a part of what happens with longevity. Some people kind of get stuck in one thing and they can be good at it, but if it pivots, the industry pivots, they don't know what to do and then you never hear from them. And so I was aware of that. And I caught on to that. And so I've been able to, okay, music, okay, sports, okay, news, okay, anchoring, TV, radio. And I saw you do that, obviously, growing up in Detroit. So I give you credit for that because you kind of had your hands in a few different pots always. And I think, again, you don't want to, for young people, make sure you first master something. I always tell them.
5: Exactly.
6: Yours was writing. Yours was writing. And that's what got you employed, kept you employed, kept your name out there. Then you jumped into radio, TV, so on and so forth. So I always tell people, don't just try to do everything. You got to master something first, so then other opportunities come. But I saw you do that, you know, growing up in Metro Detroit. And then, like I said, myself, I tried, okay, let me make sure you know, be able to do this, be able to do that. As you mastered, for me, it was radio, music radio, talk radio, sports radio. So now I can do a bunch of other things. But shout out to you, because that's a formula to me for having 40 years.
5: 100%. Longevity is you have to be versatile. You really do. You have to be able to do other stuff. But I just wanted to say, so I'm in New York. I'm celebrating with my family and friends tomorrow at Citi Field. And Kelvin, here's the hat that I had specially designed for all my friends.
6: So I can see this. Okay, let me see. Ooh. Clean.
5: And it's a stretch fit in the back. So it's fitted. And in the back, it's real nice. So
6: what you trying to say?
5: Everybody attending the game tomorrow will get one.
6: No, that's fly, man. That's fly. Shout out to you. Shout out to all the fam friends who are going to be out there. You guys are going to enjoy it. Congrats, brother.
5: So looking forward to it. All right. So let's go here. And is Ian, you going to set up this whole LeBron story where he talked about if he was doing a draft, he would draft himself first out of all the players available?
4: I'm not incredibly familiar with this story, but
5: Kelvin has it then. Kelvin has it.
6: Well, LeBron, of course, he was asked recently just talking about if everybody was kind of, you could draft everybody, who would you draft? And he went ahead and said that I would draft myself. This was in a time piece, and he was talking about I would draft myself, and I feel like all the other great players would do the same thing as well. They would draft themselves. If you could lay it all out in history, who would you get? He said great players feel like, you know, they're those guys, they're those ones. So it got us thinking, you know, if you were to draft, let's set kind of a criteria. Everybody's ever touched the NBA basketball, everybody's ever been on the court, they're all, say, 22 years old, and they're going to have an opportunity for the rest of their lives, you know, or a 10, 12-year career, I should say. You're going to draft him. Who would you draft? LeBron said, take me. He said, absolutely take me. But obviously great players feel like they would be themselves. Who would you select? Is he crazy? Is he right? Did he nail it?
5: I get what he's saying, because in order to make it to that level, I don't think people realize this. Everybody was the man at their high school. Do you know how many high school? You know what I mean? There was a guy who was the best basketball player. And on their college team, right? He was the best. There's a ton of guys who were Mr. Basketball. You think Mr. Basketball in every state is in the NBA?
6: Right.
5: Kelvin?
6: Right.
5: I mean, you know what I'm saying?
6: I know a couple that didn't.
5: This is what I'm trying to say.
6: From Michigan,
5: Right. Who didn't make it? They were the best player in the state of Michigan or whatever, and they didn't make it. So my point is, yes, all players would think they're great. You got to play with that kind of chip on your shoulder, believing you're great, not acquiescing to other people when you're competing with people. So I get that. Now LeBron would say, well, I would take myself. And that's why you couldn't have people involved, because it's just human nature for them to want to take themselves, bet on themselves, believe in themselves. So I'm not knocking LeBron for saying he would draft himself first. But I don't think that everybody else would be in that camp, despite his longevity, despite the numbers he put up. There's a lot of stuff that go. I just don't know how you could look past Michael Jordan. I just don't. And it ain't just the ring culture. Can we stop? It's not. 10-time scoring champ, averaged 30 in the playoffs. You know what I mean? 9-time defensive player. Like I could go on. It ain't just the 6 championships. And yes, we get it. He was 6-0 in the NBA Finals. And despite everybody making claims about how great Scottie was, and if it wasn't for Scottie, he wouldn't have the rings, whatever it is, Scottie never won a Finals MVP. It was open for Scottie to win a Finals MVP.
6: Mm-hmm.
5: Andre Iguodala won a Finals MVP. Am I right? So it ain't like the best player automatically gets it. Correct?
6: Right. No, you're right.
5: So if you told me the Bulls won 6 championships, Scottie won 3 Finals MVPs, and Michael won, do you think we'd have a different conversation? Absolutely. Wouldn't
6: sure.
5: it be different?
6: For sure.
5: It'd be different. Uh-huh. That's not what happened. He was 6-0, won the MVP in all those 6 championships. But it's the body of work. If you look at Michael Jordan, came in as a dunker, stopped that, became a shooter, right? Mm-hmm. Did everything, got stronger, like every year, something new in his bag, and built his game. Got beat up by the Pistons and the Celtics, right? Took his lumps, 6-7 years, wasn't an overnight sensation, nothing. I was covering Michael Jordan when people said, oh yeah, he's flashy, he's great, whatever, but he'll never win. He doesn't make people better. They used to say that about Michael. Mm-hmm. He'll never win, Kelvin, because he doesn't make his teammates better. That's what I used to hear. And I would take Michael over anybody. Even Kareem was a great player in high school. Mm-hmm. Like, you talk about all around, it's Kareem. High school, college, and the pros. Unmatched. But if I was drafting a player to start my team, it would be Michael Jeffrey Jordan.
6: So I'm going to tell you who my answer is. And I'm going to put LeBron aside. The answer is Shaquille O'Neal. And I will never debate or argue with Jordan. I get it, right? It's Michael Jordan. And he is the greatest of all time. But I'm going to tell you why, for me, it was 1A, 1 and 1A between LeBron and Shaq. Because they have something similar for me. And this is what I would look for as General Washington, if I was a general of a team. General Manager Kelvin Washington. I want a guy that, of course, is absolutely going to be dominant. Obviously, maybe best player in the league, 1, 2, 3, right? So I get that in Shaq. But what I also get is, sometimes I'm going to get a guy, and he'll be good, but he might not be as great as I thought. And I might not hit on every draft pick. But as long as I got a guy that's good, paired up with him and a couple other dudes who understand the role, I have a chance to go to the finals every year. And at their peaks, those two guys to me are the greatest of all time in that, LeBron and Shaq. That's why you go to Orlando, you get to finals with Shaq. He didn't win it, he was young, but he got there. You go to the Lakers, you go to a bunch of finals, you win a few. You go to Miami, you go back to the finals, you win. LeBron did the same thing. And it's because, to me, those guys are the best two, at long as they have a guy with them and they can have anybody. I can miss on a few picks. I could, this guy's not as great. Good teams, great teams, okay, kind of good teams. I still have a shot to get to the finals because they're that good. And I think that's the one difference for me if I'm the general manager between. I admit, when they got it right, they were unbeatable, right? When Jordan finally got Phil Jackson, and he got, obviously, Horace Grant playing well, and he got Scottie Pippen at his apex, it was a wrap. Literally 6-0. And obviously, Horace Grant will leave, and then it replaced him with Dennis Rodman. But it was a wrap. When 6-0 in the finals. I think the one difference for me when I look at a Kobe, and I look at a Jordan, a couple other players of their ilk, if it wasn't quite right, I didn't get that next level for them. I don't know if they could make everyone better. I don't know if they could switch their games like a LeBron could, where he would say, okay, look, tonight I'm going to score 40. Okay, tonight, this night, I'm going to put up 20 and get you guys going. Shaq, I'm going to be so dominant that I'm going to get you looks that you'll never get anywhere else, because they're going to triple team me, literally, and you're going to get the wide open shots you've never got except shooting in your own driveway, right? I'm going to get you shots. I'm going to get guys that are great in foul trouble, and they literally got to sit out an entire half because I'm that dominant, and it changes the complexity of games. So if I have that guy for, 10, 12 years, I got a shot to go to finals every year.
5: And you mean the guy they used to take out in the end of games because he couldn't make any free throws, that guy?
6: Right, and that's why I said you got to have another good. I don't even have to have an all-time great, but if I got a good guy with him, I just feel like Shaq is that good in his apex that I'm going to have a shot year in, year out. Now, I'm not saying I'm going to win it every year, but I love the fact that I got a shot because he's that good, and he's going to make that everybody else around him better simply because he's the most dominant. And it's the same thing with LeBron in that he can be so versatile. He's so skilled, he reads the floor so well that he can make Matthew Dellavedova all of a sudden a name in the NBA, that Timofey Mozgov got $75 million from the Lakers because they thought he was good.
5: But LeBron also lost a lot. Like that. I mean, I don't know how you discount
6: that. I am fully aware. No, I'm not discounting it, but I'm looking at it as...
5: He didn't just lose, he lost a lot, like for a guy of his talent.
6: And singularly, that's my point. Is that I know I don't know if I'm going to win, right? But I want a shot every year. And I feel like at their apex, I got a shot every year, whether the team was solid, good, or great. And I don't think a lot of guys can do that. They think the situations had to be perfect for them to win at a high clip.
5: All right, 877-99 on Fox. This is interesting. We'd like to hear what you have to say on this. Who are you taking first overall in an all-time NBA draft? Kelvin says LeBron. No, I shouldn't say that. Kelvin says Shaq.
6: Shaq. Right?
5: Are you going with Shaq? I say MJ. What do you say? Because Kelvin is usually the LeBron guy, and he kind of threw a monkey wrench here with the Shaq. But we'll continue that conversation next with you. It is the Odd Couple, where we deliver insight, not noise, and we appreciate your input. We want to hear from you. We love getting phone calls, 877-99 on Fox. We'll continue this conversation next, so you know what to do. Stick and stay.
7: America!
6: All right, let me tell you about Kalshi. You know I've been telling you all about them. 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And on Kalshi, you can trade every match from the opening stage all the way to the final. 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
14: A better life with Dr. Sanjay Gupta.
15: People have started using AI for all sorts of things, but I cannot think of an area where the stakes are higher than your health. First of all, I'll tell you this. I know doctors who have cracked some seemingly impossible cases with the help of AI, so it can be a powerful tool. But AI can also hallucinate, provide bad advice, and be just as confident when it does that. If you do decide to plug any personal medical information into one of these chatbots, you should know that while the companies that created them have robust privacy protections in place, they are not bound by HIPAA, like your healthcare provider is. Whatever the advice presented to you, take it with a degree of healthy skepticism. Always get a second opinion. And remember, if you ever experience concerning symptoms, skip the AI consult and head straight to the ER. I'm Dr. Sanjay Gupta, helping you live a better life.
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0: 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We got Mike Charlie Brown. We're going to be Mike Charlie Brown. Let me rephrase that. What'd Mike you Brown. You call him Charlie Brown. Blaming somebody for that loss. We'll tell you who that is. And if we agree or not, we'll do that in just a moment. Plus, we got last call coming up as well, Rob. 877-99 on Fox. Interesting conversation in a recent interview. LeBron James asked the question, you know, who would you draft all time? He said, I take myself. Obviously, all great players feel like they should be the first player drafted.
1: Yeah, that's automatic. I could never push back on that. Like, that's just.
0: Right. I mean,
1: you could
0: Kobe
1: be the
0: 10th
1: man on a team. Yeah. You would still say that. Yeah.
0: Shaq might say Steph, though. He loves Steph so much. I love myself, but I'm going to go with Steph Curry. He's so good, Steph Curry. 877-99 on Fox. Let's take some calls, Rob. Who we got?
1: All right, Andre in Mississippi, you're on the Odd Couple Fox Sports Radio. What's up, Andre?
2: What's going on, guys?
1: How are you?
2: I'm doing great, man. I'm listening to this conversation, man. I'm going with the guy that still holds most of the NBA records, and he hasn't touched the ball in over 50 years. Give me young Wilt Chamberlain, guys. Forget LeBron, forget Jordan. Give me the guy that dominates and change the rules of the NBA. Give me Wilt Chamberlain.
1: I hear you, Andre. I get it. And it's hard to argue with that. And the only problem with Wilt is that it was like, but he didn't win enough. You know what I mean? Yeah, to be that dominant. And he's right. They changed rules for him, all of that stuff.
0: The one thing for Wilt, I know he'd be like, man, come on, is that the league back then was only 8 teams. And the Celtics were 11 men deep, some of the greatest of all time. So how am I supposed to compete with that? So, you know, I feel for him back in those days. All right, who we got?
1: Will in Wisconsin. You're on the Odd Couple Fox Sports Radio. What's up, Will?
3: What's up, Rob? What's up, Kelvin?
0: What up?
3: Oh, nothing much. Actually, Rob, so I'm taking, like, and I'll make it kind of fun. Like, let's say we're playing one of these video games, right? You got all these players to choose from. One person that I would not want to play against would be Larry Bird. I'm taking, even with all the available information, right? And let's just, you know, from college into the league, the guy was dominant, 3 MVPs straight.
0: True.
3: And he's able to call Michael Jordan one of the best ever. Well, I think he sent Mike home even that year while, you know, Mike was playing. You know, I think it was deep drop 60. I can't remember. I was
0: 63, I believe it was.
3: Oh, okay. Because the first one I remember is the second Pistons finals. You know, kid, I'm always gushing about Isaiah Thomas, some of the greatest basketball star played. You know, he had to beat those guys, but I'm taking Larry first overall.
0: Rob knows. I'll keep what I keep telling you, Rob. Larry keeps dropping on people's list, and I don't understand it. I tell you that all the time.
1: I agree, and I'm with you. Larry, and I was somebody who covered Larry Bird and saw him up close. You know what I mean, Kelvin? Mm-hmm. And I'm with you. I know a lot of people try to discount him. He looks like he's awkward with the little shorts on and all that. That dude was a killer. Are you kidding?
0: Without a doubt. Man, when you got the other opposing team's bench going crazy every time you score, remember what he did to Atlanta Hawks, put a 60-piece on him? And the whole bench, every time he made it, he's like, that boy could falling all over. His team, Dominique Wilkins, said he was like, y'all smile, laugh, and high-five each other one more time. It's going to be some smoke.
1: Yep. I mean, he was just unbelievable. All right, Andre in Massachusetts, you're on the Odd Couple Fox Sports Radio. What's up, Dre?
4: How you doing? Thanks for taking the call. Yeah, Larry Joe Bird was certainly out of this world. He belongs in the conversation. Back-to-back-to-back MVPs, 84, 85, and 86 with 2 championships in there. And the thing about Larry Bird that we have to recognize is there would have been more championships in the late 80s had Len Frosty Bias, RIP, not passed away.
1: There's no doubt about that. That was a big blow to that franchise.
4: So, but in terms of this conversation, it has to be Michael Jeffrey Jordan that I'm taking first overall. And I appreciate the other callers. They brought up Wilt Chamberlain. For me, it's going to be William Felton Russell. That's going to be second overall on my list because these are the two individuals, and it's beyond winners. These are conquerors. Okay, we're talking Alexander the Great. We're talking Genghis Khan. We're talking Napoleon Bonaparte, okay?
1: Wow, Genghis Khan, okay.
0: Oh, well, yeah. He got about 20,000 kids.
4: In history, you know, when we talk about the total wealth, that is the singular difference between these two individuals, and there's a couple others, and the rest. That's why LeBron and Shaquille O'Neal have to drop down, in my opinion, –

0: What's going on, fellas? It's been a while. I hope you're doing all right.
1: We're doing good. Always good to hear your voice, my man.
0: Hey, for me, it's easy. I'm in the same age bracket as you, Rob, the same generation. Been a basketball fan for 45 years. Yes, Jordan had good players around him, but you could they were interchangeable, and they did. I don't know how the, I mean, Shaquille, when Shaquille O'Neal, Calvin, you said that's who you take because you would have a chance to win. But once Jordan got that first one, the man did whatever he wanted. He had the killer instinct that in 45 years of watching basketball, I've never seen. He was the man. Still is. Thanks, guys. Have a good one.
2: No doubt.
1: You too, Brian. Yep. A lot of people feel that way. If you really watched him play, Kelvin, you know what I mean? I'm not talking, I'm just like during that time, it was incredible. It was just incredible.
2: It's insane. My only thing, like I said, he's the greatest of all time. But if we're talking general manager, my only concern would be, Rob, is it took a long time, which is fine, right? Because everybody got to go through it. And then at the end, obviously, and I just feel like LeBron and Shaq, throughout the duration, I have a shot, even if my teams are slowly building, because they're that great that they can excel me before I get the perfect situation. That's the caveat for me.
1: Let's squeeze in one more, and then Mr. DeSega. Wes in South Carolina, you're on the Odd Couple, Fox Sports Radio. What's up, Wes?
3: Hey, what's going on, fella?
1: How you?
2: What up, what up?
3: Hey, doing good. Y'all got a great show.
1: Thank you. Appreciate that.
2: Appreciate you, man. Seriously.
3: I can't knock anybody's answer. All right, and before I say this, whatever criticism you have of LeBron, I would agree with it. But the only thing is, I've seen LeBron win at a consistent high level. Has he always won the championship? No. But like Kelvin is saying, he's going to have you there consistent. Jordan has always had optimal conditions to win. When he was in college, he went to the best school, played with the best coach, best players. Went to the Olympics. Of course, he got the best players. When he got to the NBA, initially, things weren't right. The management wasn't right. The players weren't right. The coach wasn't right. Eventually, management got right. He had the best management. They got the best coach. They got the best players. And he started winning. And that's what great players do. LeBron really has never had a great coach. Now, when he went to Miami, he got with a great management, organization, players, and then he started winning. But I would take my chance with LeBron because, like Kelvin was saying, if I don't have it right as being the management of the team, I feel that player and LeBron's mentality will help us win. And I also think Jordan's mentality will also hinder the team somewhat if he doesn't have the right parts around him. So that's just my opinion.
1: There you go. Doubt. We appreciate that.
2: It,
1: thank you.
2: Yeah, broke it down, articulated his point. You know,
1: I was
2: going to
1: say, yeah, that was
2: stuff.
1: Thorough, Wes. Thank you.
2: Yeah, appreciate you, Wes. All right, let's get to Steve DeSager with an award-winning update. Hey, Steve.
4: Hello, NBA Finals Game 4 is Wednesday. The NBA's head of officiating in an interview today acknowledged that a foul was missed in the first quarter last night, Wembanyama's shove of Brunson, but the league says tonight there will be no additional sanctions against Victor Wembanyama, and it's not being upgraded to a flagrant. Spurs at Knicks tomorrow. New York leads the series 2-1. Game 5 will be in San Antonio this Saturday. Stanley Cup Final Game 4 going on right now. Carolina is leading 3-2 at Vegas mid-second period. Kane's got 2 goals in the first 3.5 minutes of this one, the fastest 2 goals allowed by Vegas to start a game all season, including regular season. In fact, it was 3-1 at the end of one. That's the first Stanley Cup final game to have 4 first period goals since 2011. WNBA Atlanta now 8-3 after a win at Chicago 82-75. Angel Reese now with Atlanta 17 points, 17 rebounds tonight. Browns Pro Bowl guard Joel Bitonio retired after 12 seasons. Serena Williams won her first round doubles match in London after 4 years off. Her next match is Thursday. LIV Golf CEO would not guarantee that his tour will still be able to hold its last 4 events this summer. Saudi funding for LIV is about to end. To Major League Baseball, Tampa Bay edged Boston tonight 4-3. St. Louis has won 7-0 at the Mets, beating Freddie Peralta. Right now, the Mariners in the top of the 10th have taken the lead at Baltimore 6-4. Marlins at home ahead of Arizona 10-6 in the bottom of the 8th. The Dodgers were in a pitcher's duel with

0: Paul Skeens in Pittsburgh. And then once Skeens left, the Dodgers scored 10 times in the top of the seventh inning. It's now L.A. 12-2 over the Pirates in the bottom of the eighth inning. Skeens left after six innings, seven strikeouts. It was 2-2. Yankees leading 3-2 at Cleveland, bottom of the ninth. Tigers 3-2 over the Twins. That's only top of the fourth inning. There was a rain delay at the start. Dylan Cease back in the rotation for the Blue Jays, just off the IL. Six strong innings tonight in Toronto, but the Phillies lead in the bottom of the ninth, 2-1 over the Blue Jays. The Braves have the best record in the majors. Matt Olson, a couple of homers tonight. Braves lead 4-3 at the White Sox in the bottom of the sixth inning, and it's Rockies over the Cubs, 5-1 in the third. Back to you.
1: All right, Steve,
2: I just got
1: you.
2: One question. How could that Mets game be over so quickly? 7-0. It's like 2 hours and 10 minutes? My God. Boom.
1: Easy peasy. Nothing to it. Thank you. Appreciate it, Steve. 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
2: All and right. Kelvin, I did look it up. 2 hours and 20 minutes. I was going to say that game was over quick.
1: Boy, you remember, sometimes those games go 4 hours and 20 minutes. So big time changes in baseball with that. Rob, you called the man Charlie Brown, not Mike Brown, and he was upset. He doesn't always get upset, but he was upset with the referees and the calls last night. I don't know. Ivante, do we have that by chance? If not, don't worry about it. Yeah, well, he's looking for it real quick. But Mike Brown had some words after the game. He said, look, I'm not taking any credit away from the Spurs. They won. They did their thing.
2: Yes, he is. I love, like, he's going to give you that. I'm not taking it. Yes, you are. Like,
1: and then he went on to say,
2: if it wasn't about that, you wouldn't have brought it up. You would have said,
3: if we play game four and in the second half, they get 24 free throw attempts to our eight. And maybe we were fouling. But they fouled too. Cat gets the ball off a loose ball rebound and he shoots it. And he gets whacked across the arm, and they hit the ball, and it goes out of bounds on the baseline. There's no foul. There were opportunities for fouls to be called to at least try to even the free throws out. To go 24 free throw attempts in a second half, that's 48 for the game if you think about it the way that they called that second half, compared to eight. All the shots we took, we got fouled four times, roughly, for eight free throw attempts. Again, I don't complain much. I never thought I'd see that in an NBA Finals game. And I saw it tonight. That's tough to overcome when you're playing against a great team.
1: You got an issue with that?
2: Yeah, sour grapes. It just to bring up the officiating when you just won 13 straight. There were some times when the Knicks got calls as well along that 13-game winning streak as well. And if you're going to cry about it, you know this. Teams can be more aggressive sometimes, and other teams aren't. I don't know. Cat wasn't taking shots. Were they driving to the basket as much? And I'm not saying that they didn't miss some calls. Don't get me wrong. Officials are human. They miss calls all the time. I just think this is the wrong place to really cry about it. I don't remember most of the year. He was always preaching about overcoming. And that every night we go out, we can beat anybody. I don't care what the circumstances are. And then all of a sudden, you're not up 3-0 because you didn't win at Madison Square Garden when everybody in New York was watching you and all the celebrities. Now I got an issue. And I'm just saying, you could do that referee thing, Kelvin, every night. You could do it every night if you want to. And most of the time, we don't want the game to get to that point. Umpires, you could do it. Oh, he's squeezing us, Kelvin. Oh, you know, there was like three big pitches in there that would have got us out of innings. And you know what I mean? For the third out, and they wouldn't have scored any runs. We could play that game all night. I just think it came off as like crybaby-ish. It came off as that to me. And unless you're going to say, and even Cat said the officials aren't the reason that we lost. That's what he said. He's playing in the game.
1: Yeah.
2: So Cap wasn't buying it. So why is Mike Brown so hell bent? Is that to hoping that the next game, you know what I mean? They'll remember him belly aching and try to make some calls against the Spurs. Maybe that's his play. But for his own team, the reason they didn't win was a lot of reasons, and mostly because they weren't aggressive. Would you agree with that? The Knicks weren't as aggressive as the Spurs were.
1: I'll say this, though. I disagree to an extent that I think this is part of the jousting of the finals from coaches. I think coaches, that's part of what I'm supposed to do. Is start putting it out there. You got the video out there. And obviously we just got the news from Steve, the breaking news that they called it a foul. They said they missed a foul on Wimby, but they didn't call it a flagrant, which I thought it was clearly a flagrant at minimum. I'm not saying he should have been flagrant too, but it was definitely a flagrant. You can't push somebody head all the way to the ground. I don't even understand that. They clearly want to keep Wimby in the game. And so to me, you make some noise. The foul, there were some fouls missed, and you make us raise our eyebrows and keep an eye out. And then you get to stuff like Wimby now, where they said, we admit we missed it. And now you got stuff going for the next couple of days, next 24 hours, 48 hours. Me and you talk about it. Other shows talk about it. And you know, these things, that's part of my job as a coach. You know, now we'll get in there, we'll fix what we got to do, right? We look at the film.
2: Here's your thing. And then when they call a big foul on the Knicks late in the game, it's going to be a problem, right? He's talking about officials and calls and all that. Like, which one do you want? Because then they could say, well, there were some fouls by the Knicks, but we'll call that it. We'll keep calling those as well. I'm just saying, be careful with that. And I hear that coaches are trying to politic and plant a seed in officials' heads or whatever.
1: Yeah.
2: Just came off a 13 game winning streak. You lost.
1: That's a fair point. I just think
2: that's all.
1: The Spurs turned up the tenacity and the physicality, and they got away with some stuff. Like I mentioned, the couple on Jalen Brunson where he's getting ran over, getting laid out. And I think for him, it was like, all right, I understand fouls happen, but there was some stuff that got carried away. And now I've done my part, Rob, said it out loud. Now I go on my team and I tell them, man up. You know what I mean? And let's man up.
2: But
1: and
2: I'm
1: let's
2: asking
1: play tough
2: you,
1: right
2: Kat, what's your reaction to Kat saying that's not the case? I mean, he played
1: that's not,
2: in the game.
1: Right. And I like that from my player. What I'm saying is, as the coach, it's my job. I go out here, I say stuff, I politic. Let me handle that. You just go in there, say what you got to get in this locker room. We'll talk about it. I'm cool with that. All right, last call, 877-99 on Fox, 877-99 on Fox. Last chance to get in with the Odd Couple. Hit us up. 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
19: Colleague of mine was telling me the other day about how their Instagram feed is filled with videos, most of them kind of funny, about how grandparents and friends tend to bulldoze new parents out of the way to get to see their baby. Now, as a dad of three daughters, I know how life really does become all about them the moment those kids are born. But I also know parents are still people, too, who need their own attention beyond being mom or dad. And moms, in particular in those early years, can feel especially invisible in the eyes of other people. 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Women we spoke to said these two things were the most helpful. 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I'm Dr. Sanjay Gupta, helping you live a better life.
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0: Last call, who we got?
3: That's right. And Brandon in Riverside, California, you are the last caller here on The Odd Couple, Fox Sports Radio. What's up, Brandon?
4: What's going on, guys? What's going on, man?
0: What up, B?
4: Man.
3: How are you?
4: I'm good. Bob Brown. That's all. That's a blessing from there, man.
3: And I know you're working hard because you're always working hard. I know that.
4: I know, right? I'm a trash talking Tuesday. I'm trash talking these Knicks and Mike Brown fans with these fouls. You're playing against the Spurs. They've been playing the same way all year, and the Knicks. I'm not taking nothing away. They won. They passed to the finals. But at the same time, they didn't get a chance to play against Boston, and they didn't get a chance to play against Detroit Pistons. Because those are your two best defensive teams out there. Right. And they've been grabbing Wimby, just pushing people out. They doing the same thing. And yes, Wimby should not have done that. But at the same time, I agree with Shaq. Shaq said, "Man, let these little guards know that you're there, that I'm here. Like, you're not gonna keep pushing me.
3: Right.
4: And sometimes you just gotta fling them around. But yeah, I'm trashing all these New York fans because they've been playing 40 days and 40 nights of great basketball and hitting every three in the world." And now the last three games, they have been going up against top-tier defenders of like guards. And Brunson is actually getting exhausted. They are walking that boy up and down the court. He has to go through screen after screen, bump after bump. And at the same time, I'm giving the Knicks credit because Mikal Bridges been playing well. Josh Hart had a big game for him yesterday that he didn't win. OG Anunoby has been playing great for him. Now they want to start complaining because how the way they lost in front of Madison Square Garden and the president and everybody else. So I'm trashing them Knicks, man, but I'm going to hang up and listen to you. Y'all have a great evening, man.
3: There you go. No good job there, Brandon. We're good with that.
0: Appreciate
3: that's a good, that's
0: yeah,
3: a good
0: OG
3: trash
0: did have a absolutely. OG did have a quiet. I mean, he had a really good game for them. 28 points, you know, 5 boards. Only had one turnover. You know, he played well, but obviously in a loss. Stephon Castle hit that massive three with a couple minutes left to put the Spurs, I think it was back up 5, and that was just kind
3: five,
0: of the dagger.
3: Right. He got to 2, and he made it 5. Absolutely. That
0: huge,
3: was a big shot.
0: Huge shot right there. Any quick ones real quick, Evante, a couple comments?
5: Yeah, from the Odd Mob, looking at a few. Cincy Kid 8000 was weighing in on the LeBron versus Shaq stuff, or any player that you want to take first overall all time. He said MJ, and it ain't even close. Okay. Arizona Ron 4 said New York is a dirty city. Come on, Ron, show some respect. PBB NYC said no MMA in the NBA. Arizona Ron again said Wemby's the GOAT, so very much a Spurs fan there.
6: Man. All right.
5: And then John Stewart, one more here, said, I don't think it's the John Stewart, but he said, read the Bear Stadium, keep in mind a player pays state income tax based on where the game is played.
0: Hey, don't disrespect. It could have been John Stewart, Evante. You never know.
5: Could be.
0: You
5: never could be. Know. We appreciate you watching,
3: great
5: John.
3: Great job by you. Thank you. Thanks, everybody, on this Trash Talking Tuesday. Another good show in the can there.
0: Hey, enjoy your day, Rob.
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15: 20 years ago, the average attention span was about 2.5 minutes. Today, it's just 47 seconds. Pretty disconcerting. That's according to new research out of UC Irvine. But really, this isn't our fault, at least not entirely. We can blame technology and the world around us. Attention, it turns out, is not an unlimited resource. You only have so much of it to give. Start paying more attention to what times of the day you seem to be at your mental peak. Try to knock out the more complicated stuff during that time. It's also important to take breaks every so often so you can more easily lock in when you're trying to concentrate. One expert said, even trying to visualize where you want to end your day with everything all wrapped up or with tons left to do, that can act as a real motivator. I'm Dr. Sanjay Gupta, helping you live a better life.
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6: End of two periods in Game 4 of the Stanley Cup Final at Vegas. The Golden Knights have tied it up 3-3 against Carolina, which was up 2-0 in the first 3.5 minutes of this game. Hurricanes trying to tie up the series at 2 games apiece. NBA Finals Game 4 is Wednesday in the WNBA. Atlanta's Angel Reese at Chicago tonight. 17 points, 17 rebounds in a dream win over Chicago, 82-75. Cleveland Browns Pro Bowl guard Joel Bitonio retired after 12 seasons. Serena Williams won her first-round doubles match in London after 4 years off. To Major League Baseball, the Dodgers scored 10 runs in the top of the seventh and have just won by a final of 12-3 at Pittsburgh. Tampa Bay and the Yankees each won. Seattle a 10-inning winner at Baltimore 6-5. Toronto with two in the bottom of the ninth beat Philadelphia 3-2. I'm Steve DeSager.
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10: 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Here's Mike Harmon. And sitting in for Jason Smith, it's Arnie Spanier.
12: In, if you will, another beautiful night here, Fox Sports Radio, as we get things underway. A wild and woolly sports evening. You just say the game is drunk. We could do that to a lot of sporting events over the last 48, 72 hours, but certainly, seemingly every game of the Stanley Cup Final treats us to absolute chaos. 3-3, end of the second period after the early blitz. From Carolina, Vegas responds. Welcome in. It's another edition of the Jason Smith Show with me, Mike Harmon. There's no Jason Smith tonight. Little under the weather. No, he's not. Just sad that the Knicks lost yesterday.
13: I don't believe that. I don't believe that.
12: I mean, I'm not saying it's not part of the overall pie chart.
13: Don't believe it.
12: He held himself together on air pretty well. No question about it. We dissected it, sliced and diced it as only we can, live and in living color. No waiting for the which way the wind blows. We break it down as we do. But yes, Smith out, ill, send him best wishes at How About a Fresca. The disembodied voice that you heard interrupting me is, of course, the stinking genius himself, Arnie Spanier. So as the boss sent me a note earlier saying, hey, Jason's out. So you get to try to make another Knicks fan ill. I guess I have to just torment you for 4 hours.
13: Did you see my tweet earlier today?
12: What?
13: Did you see my tweet earlier today?
12: You tweet a million things. I keep seeing your damn dog every 8 minutes.
13: No, but
12: hi, Wilson.
13: You didn't see the one I said about work? You didn't see that one?
12: No, what about it?
13: Earlier in the day, I said, thank goodness I don't have to work today because I would have called in sick.
12: Oh.
13: And the boss saw that, and this is my punishment going, I think we want you to work today. And now he goes, we want you to be on air when the Knicks lose, so you're going to work Saturday too.
12: Oh, good. So you got a Saturday shift. That's good.
13: Yeah, they think they're going to torture me because the Knicks are going to lose, and that's not going to happen.
12: Well, since you made it very clear you wouldn't pay dime one to go see your team.
13: Oh, that's not true. That's not true.
12: No, I mean, that's all it's been. It's the constant complaining about
13: ticket
12: prices.
13: I'm not
12: going to
13: sell my car. I've got money bags like you.
12: Well, no. Here's the thing. All right, let's just do this.
13: You know, I may not talk this whole show. I may not even talk.
12: Well, then fine. Your check will not clear. It'll go to Steve DeSager.
13: I may do 4 hours of nothing. I'll be like Seinfeld. I'll do 4 hours of nothing.
12: Yeah, we still laughed a lot. So in this case, we just need an image of you so we could laugh at you.
13: Yeah, exactly.
12: Slash with you, whatever. But let me just do the thesis statement here, right? Because there's been a lot of hand-wringing. We'll get into the World Cup tickets. obviously at the Garden, and the prices. You know, every year we do this with the Super Bowl. Oh my God, I can't believe how expensive it is. With the World Cup, it's on U.S. soil. Oh my God, look how expensive tickets are. It's a once-in-a-lifetime experience. Go or don't. Okay? That's all I can say to you. I'm not saying it's not expensive. I'm not saying there's not a lot of concessions, twists, turns, planning, and everything else that needs to happen to go to said events. But the amount of coverage this gets, my God, I want a guy standing behind me playing a violin, for crying out loud.
13: You don't get it. You don't.
12: What
13: get
12: do you
13: it
12: mean I don't get
13: you
12: it?
13: You don't get it because I don't think you quite understand. We're actually bigger fans than you guys are out there.
12: Oh, is that it? Than you, me and my Chicago people.
13: We're bigger fans
12: than
13: you.
12: Because we're known as just Johnny Come Lately.
13: We're bigger
12: me?
13: Fans than you and all the listeners, too. I want you to know that.
12: Well, as soon as you can become antagonistic towards our listeners.
13: No,
12: By all means, Arnie, please.
13: It's true because a loss will stick with me for 50 years. You guys can shrug it off like it's no big thing and laugh about it and just kind of go, no big deal. With me, it's like it just destroys my soul. And if the Knicks, let me tell you something. If the Knicks somehow lose this series, I'll be so distraught. I'm not kidding around. I mean, I don't know how I could possibly work. I'm stumbling just even thinking about the possibility of the Knicks losing this series. I can't even talk. It's like my throat is getting all tight and all puffy. I may have to go to the hospital.
12: Anaphylactic shock over the thought of another Knicks loss after 53 years of futility.
13: You don't get it. It's been so long. My teams never win. Okay. The Mets haven't won since 86.
12: Hey, Mary Mac, Knicks, do we have a violin we can play in the background?
13: My Knicks haven't won since 73.
12: The Titanic guy or something?
13: My Wildcats won in basketball. But my teams never win. I'm not like the Chief fans or the Patriot fans
12: or
13: the
12: Dodger fans. Guess what, Arnie? Most fan bases aren't like what the Warriors did, Patriots did, what the Chiefs have done.
13: A lot of it
12: is one and done over a course of several decades.
13: You're looking at a guy who's
12: done that too, pal.
13: Did you not jump on the Laker bandwagon? Stop it.
12: What do you mean, jump on the Laker bandwagon?
13: You had the Bulls,
12: kidding
13: did
12: me?
13: You not? Wait, you had the Bulls, did you not?
12: I'm a Chicago. Yeah, that's 1998.
13: Okay. Oh, my gosh.
12: I've lived another life since then.
13: I would die for a run like that.
12: Of course you would.
13: I would die.
12: Guess what, though? We want more. We're fans. We're insatiable. It's like going to the trough. I want more.
13: It's the guy
12: that complains at an all-you-can-eat restaurant that they kick his ass out after 9 hours. I wasn't done.
13: I was just about to say, you've been eating for 3 hours. Get the hell out. Somebody else wants to eat. Somebody else wants to get to the table.
12: Well, that's why they put an hourglass or a timer on you.
13: What was the comedian that said, you've been here 4 hours. Get out of here.
12: That might be an old John Panette deal.
13: Yeah, that's who it is. That's who it is. But enough, man. You don't understand what it's like when your teams never, ever win.
12: White Sox title, 2005. You know, the year that ESPN does graphics and they get it wrong.
13: They put the
12: Houston Astros up as the winner. You want to tell me about futility? Get the hell out of here.
13: Look who's crying. You've won with the White Sox. You've won with the Blackhawks.
12: We won a couple with the Blackhawks, sure.
13: You've won with the Bears.
12: 1985,
13: you've won with the Bulls.
12: Yeah. Although Purple Rain in the rain when Rex Grossman lost to Peyton Manning.
13: This is why I'm not allowed in the studio, because I would get violent on you right now. I'd say, what are you talking about? What are you talking about that
12: you're going to try to bring hands on me?
13: My team's
12: never...
13: You're
12: going to put the sweatbands on for me?
13: This is why you don't get it. When I tell you, not my teams don't even get to the finals. I'm a Dolphin fan. We haven't won a playoffs in like 26 years. Enough. Enough is enough.
12: It started with a discussion about ticket prices and immediately went into the woe is Arnie part of things.
13: You know, because
12: Stinking Genius won.
13: Because the real fans want to be at the games and they can't go. You know, I was in Dallas when they opened up the new stadium, and those aren't the real fans.
12: Those 100,000 people that go into that place, you know, in Arlington? They can't find a seat?
13: Yeah, the ones that even stand, those aren't even the real fans. They can't afford to go. They don't want to pay the $100 for parking.
12: That party deck's $25.
13: And you, and shame on you, Mike Harmon. You're going to talk into the microphone and tell everybody, go to the game. Spend 10 G a ticket. 20 G for you and your son and go to the game.
12: I'm just saying, like everything in our global
13: shame
12: space,
13: on you.
12: Not everything is for you. And the most of the people that are complaining about this are like the people that are complaining that the Bears may move to Indiana, maybe the big political boondoggle and,
13: right.
12: and cash grab. They've never stepped foot in Soldier Field. Or the people that complain about how miserable Los Angeles or New
13: Think
12: York
13: of the
12: is.
13: Future
12: the loudest
13: kids.
12: People are people that have never been in either of those cities.
13: Think of the kids that want to
12: oh,
13: go.
12: Oh, think
13: future.
12: Of the children. I'll go George Carlin on you.
13: Yeah,
12: think
13: exactly.
12: of the children.
13: Think of
12: think
13: the children.
12: Think of the children. Blank the children.
13: You know, I
12: yeah, we're just, off and pacing. Fox Sports Radio, welcome in.
13: You know, the people, I don't know if there's another fan base that can feel what I'm feeling. I have to think that somewhere along the line, you guys have had winners somewhere along the line.
12: No,
13: football,
12: but,
13: baseball.
12: But you've been around long enough to have seen a win.
13: Just the Mets in 86.
12: Are you telling me you weren't alive and well in 73? Because DeSager's calling you a liar from his news desk.
13: I was 9 years old, for crying out loud.
12: But you remember it.
13: No, I don't. Right?
12: No, but I mean, the Bears was 85. I was 12 and I was
13: morning.
12: In a leg brace because I got broken in half.
13: It was so long ago. I mean, give me something close, something that's not decades away.
12: No, I'm not diminishing that, but it's a different space. It's a different conversation than where we began this thing. But I appreciate that we're now going into the heart and soul, and I've got you on the psychiatrist couch for the next 3 hours and 45 minutes.
13: Somebody tweeted and said, try being a Clipper and a Falcon fan. Nobody's a Clipper and a Falcon fan.
12: No. Or just put the or. Come on, don't be disingenuous like that. You know what they were trying to say. We could go fan base to fan base. You've got tales of woes. Bring them in. At Swollen Dome, at you can send them to
13: you
12: Smith.
13: You even had Northwestern win, did you not?
12: What did they win? They went to the Rose Bowl and got their asses kicked.
13: So at least you went to the Rose Bowl,
12: yeah, that's
13: though.
12: Great. And then Keyshawn Johnson ran all over us.
13: You had the
12: and
13: year
12: then I went down to the Citrus Bowl. And you know what I did? I watched Peyton Manning and Peerless Price run amok.
13: But at least you had that.
12: No, it was great. It was fun because it was different.
13: Jeez.
12: Likewise, this is different. So like I always say, find your wins. You got to the NBA Finals. The seas parted.
13: No.
12: You played good basketball. And now you have a 2-1 lead. And if we go full Kenny Atkinson, you really should be down either 2-1 or 3-0.
13: That's like giving me a steak for dinner and giving me no silverware to eat it with. What is wrong with you? What do you mean I made it to the finals?
12: So put your hands behind your head and chow down, baby. Let's go.
13: Give me some silver.
12: You don't need the silverware.
13: Give me a spoon, then, or something.
12: You don't
13: something.
12: Need any of that. Just pick it up with your bare hands like a barbarian
13: and
12: you are.
13: Eat it like
12: and start gnawing away, pal.
13: Gosh, I know there's people out there going, oh, damn right, Arn, you have no, tell him he has no idea. And you know, I'm walking around, I see the New Yorkers, with their New York t-shirts and their just, hey, yeah. Everybody talking about it, you know, when they see you in the streets, go New York. I gotta tell you, I don't see any way they lose their next game.
12: Well, we'll talk about that as we go on. We got plenty
13: zero.
12: Of time to predict future games and whatever, but, you know, the vibe of New York fan. I mean, you bought into Danhausen, so good for you.
13: I don't even know what that was when you were texting me. I'm like, who? What is
12: the WWE guy that
13: I
12: cursed.
13: Have no idea. What is that? The guy that says step into a Slim Jim?
12: No, he's been dead for 15 years.
13: Well, I see. I had no idea.
12: Randy the Macho Man Savage is
13: right.
12: With us.
13: When you were
12: former baseball player, by the way, minor league prospect for the St. Louis Cardinals.
13: You were texting me. I'm like, I had no idea what you were talking about.
12: You bought
13: no
12: the shirt.
13: No, my wife bought it for
12: okay,
13: me.
12: Okay, so your wife did the right thing.
13: It was
12: thing.
13: The only one
12: so
13: that was going to fit
12: good
13: me.
12: Good for you.
13: Yes.
12: Good for you. You bought into what is one of the greatest bits in recent memory.
13: Okay. What, like, you want to fill me in on
12: sure.
13: it?
12: Sure. This guy's no gotten idea? So much run, Danhausen.
13: Right.
12: So he's been on the indie circuit for a long time. Finally, they tease it. They bring him up. to the big leagues of the WWE, and he's a throwback to some of the comedy and chaos that you had back in the 80s, Saturday Night's Main Event, which exists now, and all of those things, but kind of a comedic guy with his, you know, very evil, very nice, and he loves human monies. So it basically becomes bribe me, and I will curse a sports team for you.
13: He does
12: cameos and the whole thing. So he's got a thing against The Miz, and it was funny, right? Mike The Miz, who was on, you know, a reality show on MTV all those years ago and has been with the WWE forever, and he's a great ambassador and brings along young talent, but he's a huge Cavaliers fan. So for that series, it became a very real thing that they played out and got a lot of run because of the partnership with ESPN, to where he started showing up and tormenting Stephen A. Smith, who's a whole,
13: oh, how great. See, I didn't thing. Know that.
12: Yeah,
13: I
12: no, like they've given this so much run, and he's funny as hell and committed to the bit. And
13: people have
12: bought
13: that
12: in, and the merchandising. Look, he went from being the indie guy to getting called up to being the number two merch guy in WWE almost instantly, because the bit is so good. The writers and he and everybody buys in on a week-to-week basis that it's just nonstop chaos and hilarity of, all right, how do we top ourselves?
13: My wife was in Manhattan and went to the NBA store and got it there. That she got it in the actual NBA store in Manhattan.
12: See?
13: There's plenty of people on the street selling New York shirts. I told her, just go to the streets. Let's go.
12: Well, go get your either knockoffs some bootlegs, some maybe just
13: spelled Knicks, N-I-C-K-S or something.
12: Well, but you also, you know, remember at a lot of concert venues, the people selling you the shirts in the parking lot are just making sure that while they couldn't get you for 50 inside, maybe they get you for 20 leaving.
13: Yeah, exactly.
12: What do you got? All right, cool. Here.
13: Yeah,
12: because the shirt costs about $1.50. Yeah. And he ain't paying the guy hustling very much either. All right, we got plenty. We're just getting warmed up. We'll keep our finger on the pulse of Arnie Spanier. Send thoughts and prayers. Send us your sports misery as well. We want to be there with you at Swollen Dome, at Stinking Genius One, at Fox Sports Radio. We'll continue to pray for Arnie as we go on. But as we continue, the officiating after Game 3 certainly under fire. We'll talk about that coming up next. 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
26: A better life with Dr. Sanjay Gupta.
27: Breast cancer is the most common cancer among women in the world. And according to a new study out of the University of Washington School of Medicine, an estimated 3.5 million cases a year are expected by 2050. Now, the good news is we've gotten so much better at screening, earlier detection, and cutting-edge treatments in many countries, including here in the United States. But even here in America, Black women have a death rate from breast cancer that is 40% higher than white women, a disparity that exists despite our world-class treatment infrastructure. So what can you do to lower your risk? Eat less red meat? Try your best to manage your blood sugar and your weight? Exercise is really important. Cut back on drinking, quit smoking. And remember this, you should start getting mammograms. At what age? 40. That's when you should start. I'm Dr. Sanjay Gupta, helping you live a better life.
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0: 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Jason Smith Show with me, Mike Harmon. No Jason Smith tonight. And instead, our guy, the stinking genius himself, Arnie Spanier, crying into his proverbial beer, as it were, or maybe his second dessert.
1: You don't get it.
0: Saying, I don't understand fan angst.
1: And the listeners don't get it.
0: The listeners don't get it? So you're putting it on them, too? That it's really, it's just you alone in your own little Arnie world.
1: On my own little island. I can't wait for the game tomorrow. I have so much anxiety built up for that. It's just so much. I don't know what to do beside myself. And when the Knicks win and go up 3-1, I'm going to be on the air Saturday night with Jason Martin right when they win the championship. And I'll be able to talk about it then. So I can't wait.
0: And then I'll be on Sunday morning with Ryan Hollins to tell you why the series got extended.
1: Ouch.
0: Well, you know, I mean,
1: if the Knicks lose the next game, they won't win the series.
0: See, there you go. Bold proclamations very early in the show. Doom and gloom, Arnie Spanier with us here on a Tuesday night. 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
1: I got to tell you the dumbest reason why I thought the Knicks were going to win the last game.
0: Because they hadn't been giving up leads all postseason, and then they did it in game two and survived and then did it again.
1: Forget the fact that they were up by 7 at halftime, it was the first game in the Garden for the championship in, you know, since 1999 and all those numbers. And it's been so long and the president was there and, you know, they just so many people were there and it was packed. And I don't care if it was the rich people or the poor people, you know, all that. All
0: the
1: that
0: poors. Now you've made it the rich versus the poor.
1: Well, that's
0: you want
1: true.
0: To just throw out some proletariat and whatever, you know, the bourgeoisie while you're at it.
1: Well, that's true. I mean, it was all the rich people were there. You know that, don't you? I mean, that's the whole thing. That's
0: poor folks that made a choice that they were going to get there no matter what. Season ticket holders that retained their seats and didn't sell them off.
1: It destroyed the whole vibe.
0: And they sold off or blocks of tickets the last several days, 500 here, 500 there. Were they cheap? No, but they were opportunities to get in.
1: Killed the whole vibe of the game.
0: Why?
1: Because those guys are not loud to begin with. I'm getting a little tired of the super crowd sitting front row. I'm a little tired of that baloney also.
0: Oh, now you're mad at the celebrities that have been there forever?
1: I think they should give the former players to sit right there, you know? Let the celebrities sit like two rows behind the basket.
0: Former players are there.
1: Yeah, but they're like two or three rows behind the basket.
0: Okay.
1: Why can't they sit courtside?
0: They could go pay. They could pay for courtside seats.
1: No, they get theirs free.
0: No, but that's what I'm saying. Like, yeah. They can go and pay. They might pay face.
1: You think that Shyamalan guy pays for
0: it? No, his agency does, or whatever movie's trying to woo him for the next bit.
1: Yeah, that's true.
0: Not saying that there aren't season ticket holders there, right? Spike or Stiller and Taylor and whoever else.
1: I saw that John Turturro was there.
0: John Turturro's a legend.
1: Yeah, I'm friends with his brother, Nick.
0: Well, we should have them on. Let's have the brothers Turturro.
1: Well, I don't know.
0: You should be on
1: John,
0: a podcast with them.
1: Yeah, Nick and I, we used to be pretty tight at one point.
0: What'd you do to have a falling out?
1: We didn't have a fall. I just haven't spoken to him.
0: Just
1: in
0: the
1: a
0: way
1: while.
0: You said that and led me to believe you had an issue.
1: No, we went to the batting cages out in the valley in Los Angeles one time.
0: I think you know, he told me that once.
1: Yeah, he showed up in full Yankee garb.
0: I'm not surprised. That sounds very, very on brand. Carolina's just scored 13-28 remaining in the third to take a 4-3 lead on the Vegas Golden Knights. Puck left in the zone, little giveaway in front of the net, and the ensuing play that opens up an opportunity on a falling down wrister to the back of the net. We're talking officiating a lot the last 24 hours, though, Arnie, as well. We've got the Mike Brown sound that's gone around the world. That's been played back where he went on his diatribe. And as Jason and I broke it down, that's the, all right, let's put it out there and let's make this a mess. And the guys can just go back and lick their wounds. So why don't we hear a little bit of Mike Brown? We're not going to play the full 18 minutes.
1: Yeah.
0: But we've got a little clip of it.
2: If we play game four and in the second half, they get 24 free throw attempts to our eight. And maybe we were fouling. Maybe we were fouling. But they fouled too. Cat gets the ball off a loose ball rebound and he shoots it and he gets whacked across the arm and they hit the ball and it goes out of bounds on the baseline. There's no foul. There were opportunities for fouls to be called to at least try to even the free throws out. To go 24 free throw attempts in a second half, that's 48 for the game if you think about it the way that they called that second half, compared to eight. All the shots we took, we got fouled four times, roughly, for eight free throw attempts. Again, I don't complain much. I never thought I'd see that in an NBA Finals game, and I saw it tonight. That's tough to overcome when you're playing against a great team.
0: Also settling.
1: Here.
0: Settling for a lot of jump shots will do that to you, too.
1: Here. He's 100% right. It's unconscionable. It would be 24-8 like that. And then the NBA has
0: What about the fact that they shot nearly 50% more free throws in the first half? You have the floor.
1: Well, they do that a lot anyway because they do the hack of Mitch.
0: There wasn't a lot of hack of Mitch last night.
1: I know that, but I'm just saying
0: they do that a lot. It did not apply in this game. In fact, he had two free throws the entire game. Try again.
1: Well, I think the referees have done a miserable job.
0: Well, I think we could both stipulate to that, but I don't think it's necessarily been one-sided.
1: Foul count was the same. When it's 24-8 in foul shots,
0: the Spurs shot 32 to the Knicks 22, and if you look at your little shot chart, a lot more work in the paint done by the Spurs.

0: time.
1: They the NBA looked at it later on and said, eh, no biggie.
0: Yeah, that it should have been a foul.
1: No, they didn't say that.
0: Well, I have a sound clip that would say otherwise.
1: Oh, let me hear it then.
0: Let's hear it from, this was on ESPN a little bit earlier. You had the director of officiating on to talk about all the questions coming out of Game 3, particularly the Wembanyama-Brunson interchange.
2: Yeah, I think we can all agree that a foul was missed on that play.
3: Right.
2: We have a big part of our job is to on-ball, off-ball exchanges between referees. Mm-hmm. We did a poor job of that here where we got two people on-ball and we don't see the screening action.
3: Yeah.
2: Lots of fighting over screens throughout the game. And if we break down in our fundamentals in even the smallest amounts, we have the opportunity to miss a clear foul as we missed here. You know, every game is reviewed by the league office post-game, the entirety of the game, and we're in the process of doing that today. Most certainly, it's important to note, though, as we do that review, that there's a real deference, just like in our replay center, Malika, that we want a clear and conclusive standard to upgrade something, because we do defer to the on-court officials. They're the ones feeling the moment.
3: Right.
2: They're the ones that are involved in the up and down of the game. If there's a clear miss, then there's a possibility for an upgrade. But it is a clear and conclusive standard.
3: Right.
2: It's not the same as re-refereeing it.
0: So there you have it on that. They decided not to go to the flagrant 2.
1: Exactly. They said no reason to upgrade it.
0: What are you saying? He should have been suspended for that? Because that's what it would have ended up.
1: Why would he be suspended for? He put his hands on him and pushed his head. That's a flagrant foul.
0: Well, we see a lot of hands on and push. I mean, obviously it's a foul, and then we get to the old rises to the level.
1: He you have to get 4 flagrant fouls to be suspended. He only has 2.
0: Well, off of the ejection, certainly standing there. But here they move on, play on, get back to Game 4. I mean, you know they're not going to do anything over the top.
1: No, because they're protecting him. They don't want him to get one more.
0: Well, but they're also not going to do that to any star. It's not just Wembanyama.
1: Call a foul at least on that.
0: Well,
1: one.
0: But that's the thing, right? Because there could have been 2 fouls on Spurs players on that play, by the way. Because you had Keldon Johnson taking a guy out. I forget who it was. Yeah, that was in the corner of the screen. But how do you miss Wembanyama and Jalen Brunson, the 2 stars? Like, that's the biggest question I had from that. Of what are you watching and missing in that moment? Were you too starstruck by, you know, Jeter, Mayor Bloomberg, who got run over, and everybody else on that front line? I mean, because here's your 2 biggest stars in this series that are getting into it.
1: Ugh. I thought the Knicks were going to win only if forget about basketball involvement. I thought the Knicks were going to win because I saw that video of, and I don't even know if it was true. It could have been fake news. Wembanyama at Gramercy Park sitting down on a bench like drawing flowers. Did you see that?
0: He's drawing buildings.
1: Buildings? Is that what he was? Was that real?
0: Yeah.
1: I'm like, oh, he's not even into the game. He's done. He's checked out.
0: That's really what you're going to do?
1: Oh, that's what I did.
0: That's like all the dope saying. It's President Trump's fault that the Knicks lost.
1: Well, no, I don't think that, but I
0: No. But that's what I'm saying. It's just as, well, to me, don't be an argument.
1: He was just sitting.
0: Yes.
1: Put on your game face, man. Come on, man.
0: What's he supposed to be doing?
1: I don't
0: practicing
1: know.
0: His low post moves in his hotel room?
1: Not drawing buildings.
0: How do you relax before a show? Other than sending me a bunch of yellow notepad pages.
1: I draw the Empire State Building. What do you, I don't know. What the hell do I do? I'm watching them. I'm studying up. I'm reading on Twitter. I'm watching the games. That's what I do.
4: Your pre-show dessert.
1: I'm doing my pre-show dessert.
0: Well, some would say you lack focus there. That the sugar and the carbs will do you in by hour 3.
1: Leaves his hotel room to go. First of all, who had the key to Gramercy Park to let him in? Should be to have his key taken away. Goes to Gramercy Park, sits on the bench, and this guy's drawing. He has that much free time before start of a NBA finals game?
0: Yeah, it just shows you how nonsensical all of the, we were so burdened by the extra security to get in. This guy had time to go draw buildings. And still
1: you know
0: came
1: somebody,
0: in and beat you.
1: It's so that's no big deal. But when we find out an athlete goes on vacation for a week or goes on a boat, for a couple of days because they have a day off or a week off or something, people go ballistic.
0: No, but that's the point. Is that they shouldn't. that it's a specious, stupid argument.

0: argument that guys are supposed to be chained to their desk, Clockwork Orange style, with their eyes taped open, watching film 24/7.
1: I want to say this. If I told you, hey, Mike Harmon, I want you to do play-by-play of the Super Bowl, right? And you better be on your game and be prepared and blah, blah, blah. And then I find out the day before the Super Bowl, you're out playing 18 holes of golf. I'm like, what kind of, is this guy not going to be prepared? Is this guy, what's he doing playing golf? I'd be pretty upset at you, to be honest.
0: And I'd kind of laugh at you saying, stop it.
1: Would you play, if I asked you to play golf the day before the Super Bowl and you were doing the Super Bowl, would you be playing?
0: Yeah,
1: no.
0: Clear the mechanism.
1: No, you would not. You'd be too afraid.
0: I would trust my process just like the Sixers did all those years ago.
1: You're full of
0: baloney. And that I would be ready and prepared to do my job.
1: Yeah, yeah. Sure you will.
0: Sure. People in the outside world can say whatever they want. Right? You miss a shot. Oh, you were staring at Mariska Hargitay. That's why. Oh, you missed that shot. You were staring at those two women. OnlyFans models behind Mitch Johnson. I mean, what are we doing?
1: By the way, I never call actors and actresses by their real name. I just call them by their TV name. I just call her Benson.
0: Just Benson. Okay, Stabler was right down the road. Hey, be sure to check out the YouTube channel for the show. Search Jason Smith Show within YouTube. Again, that's Jason Smith Show. Hit the subscribe button after you've done that. Tap the thumbs up icon. Comment away whether you agree or disagree. Let us know what you think. Again, search Jason Smith Show on YouTube and subscribe. We'll do a little more on the officiating as we continue. But first, we go over to the news desk because we've got a busy day with our guy, Steve DeSager.
2: So what you're saying is, as Jason quoted SNL last week, what's going on? What are we doing?
0: That's what you're saying. Nicely done, Steve. That's a good callback.
2: We will get to details on the Stanley Cup final. Hurricanes now lead at Vegas in the third period. There are two other things that are going to get lost in the shuffle, but I must point out that are happening right now. First off, all week long, the A's, don't call them Oakland, are playing in Las Vegas. They're at the stadium of their AAA affiliate, northwest of Las Vegas. The A's are due to move into a new ballpark on the Strip in 2028. Well, they started the series last night, and Milwaukee won 15-14 in 12 innings against the A's. The game ended after 11:15 Pacific time. Top of the first tonight, Brewers with a two-run homer. Bottom of the first, A's with a solo homer. Bottom of the second, A's have just hit a two-run homer. It's 3-2 already over Milwaukee in the bottom of the second inning. And there's a women's soccer exhibition going on, U.S. at Brazil right now. The Americans lead 1-0 late on an own goal in the second half. Brazil's coach in the second half was kicked out for booting the ball down the field.
0: Oh, nice.
2: Also a red card on a Brazil player in the 94th minute for not a punch, but a shove. Constant complaining from Brazil throughout the second half. There's a pause now in the 99th minute as another yellow card is being issued. The game may eventually end, but for the moment, it's the U.S. women up 1-0 in Brazil, which will host next year's Women's World Cup. By the way, the U.S. men open their World Cup schedule this Friday night in L.A. on Fox TV against Paraguay, and then they play in Seattle the next week versus Australia. Now, in Game 4 of the Stanley Cup Final, 5.5 minutes to go, and Carolina trying to even up the series at 2 games apiece. Is leading at Vegas 4-3. Canes led 2-0 in the first 3.5 minutes tonight. It was a 3-1 lead after one period. It was tied 3-3 after two. And Carolina's usual starting goalie, Frederik Andersen, not even dressed tonight. Brandon Bussey, who had come off the bench last game, started in this contest. By the way, the Canes are the first team to have at least a 3-goal period in 3 straight games of a Stanley Cup final since the great 1991 Penguins that had Jagr and Lemieux, that's all. The NBA Finals Game 4 is Wednesday. In the WNBA, Minnesota won its 8th straight game, 100-76 over Dallas. By the way, the guy who contacted Arnie to fill in tonight so that Arnie could complain that none of his teams win?
0: Yeah.
2: That guy in management could probably tell you personally that none of his teams win. He is from the state of Minnesota.
0: Yeah, I mean, I've got an old video of him where he says Wolves are the best. And then it's been a lifetime of just near misses. And
1: well, the Twins have won, haven't they, a long time ago?
2: 1991.
1: Okay, then there you go.
2: Since 1991, in all 4 sports, There's a great stat.
1: What, the Vikings? Oh, no, the Vikings never won.
0: No, they got there a bunch. Yeah, but they did. Never
2: late
0: got over.
2: Late 90s had their chance, late 90s. So the Minnesota Lynx are kings of the state.
1: There
2: Browns
1: you go.
2: Pro Bowl guard Joel Bitonio retired after 12 seasons. Serena Williams won her first round doubles match in London after 4 years off. Her next match is Thursday. In Major League Baseball right now, at Detroit, there was a rain delay at the start. So they're only in the top of the seventh inning, even though we're nearing 10:45 Eastern. Tigers 8-4 over the Twins. Braves have taken a lead in the top of the 10th, 5-4 at the White Sox, but Braves star Ronald Acuna left this game with hamstring tightness. Wins for Miami and Kansas City. Cardinals won their fifth straight. Toronto with two runs bottom of the ninth edged Philadelphia 3-2. The Dodgers scored 10 in the top of the 7th and won at Pittsburgh 12-3. Yes, those 10 runs all came after Paul Skeens left the game. Seattle won in 10 innings at Baltimore 6-5. Tampa Bay and the Yankees each won, and the Rockies are leading the Cubs 7-3 in the top of the seventh. Back to you.
0: Thanks so much, Steve. One little last update. Folks in Alabama just got their treat in the 72nd minute as Lionel Messi hits a penalty kick
2: to give
0: Argentina a 2-0 lead over Iceland.
2: And at the women's game in Brazil, another Brazil player has been kicked out. So it's 11 against 9 here.
0: Nice! The game
2: again,
0: that will never end.
2: It can't end soon enough.
0: Add another 3 minutes, Steve. Thanks so much. That's Steve DeSager at the news desk. Coming up, we'll stay with the World Cup as we're watching these tune-ups. Because a big crisis here in Los Angeles was averted earlier today.
1: Ooh.
0: Yeah, we'll talk about those ticket prices again. Let's get after it. It's Arnie in for Jason Smith. I'm Mike Harmon, and this is Fox Sports Radio.
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0: Just watch.
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15: Making sure your kids get enough sleep. It's one of the most important things you can do for them as a parent, and yet it's often overlooked. Not only does sleep in the early years set the stage for mental and physical health, it also creates the foundation for how one sleeps later in life. That's according to the National Sleep Foundation. Now, that organization recommends 14 to 17 hours a night for newborns, 12 to 15 for infants, 11 to 14 for toddlers, 10 to 13 for preschoolers, and 9 to 11 for school-aged children. When it's age appropriate, start by talking to your kids about why sleep is important. It helps their body grow, helps their brains learn, helps their mood stay steady. Don't underestimate the importance of a routine. You can even narrate what you're doing step by step to help them along the way. I'm Dr. Sanjay Gupta, helping you live a better life.
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0: Hey, welcome back in Fox Sports Radio. A couple minutes here till we finish up the hour. We'll get back into the NBA Finals, and we got the thrilling finish of the Stanley Cup Final game. Arnie Spanier in for Jason Smith. I'm Mike Harmon. Thanks for being with us, being part of the extended family this evening. Now, there was a story that circulated earlier today, Arnie, because there was a pending strike with the workers at SoFi Stadium ahead of Friday's opener, U.S. Paraguay. Paraguay, depending on your well, sometimes, I mean, folks go both, you know, either way on the pronunciation, tomato, tomato kind of thing. But it's the idea that you had 2,000 workers that might have walked off the line. Now it's a tentative piece to get through the World Cup. And
1: what did they do? What was their what were their jobs?
0: Well, it's all the concessions workers.
1: Oh, okay.
0: Right? It's all the folks that make the machine hum around the stadium and all the workers that have the throughput on a game day.
1: Do we need them?
0: Well, I think so. I mean, folks seem to really complain about food and beverage prices to all these events and in addition to the ticket prices. So you got to have someone to dispense them. Not going to let you go run amok with your any size cup to a fountain or anything.
1: Oh, so they're indispensable then, I guess, these people.
0: Indispensable, but
1: indispensable.
0: Yeah. There you go. So they've come to an agreement, at least short term, the workers union there at SoFi to avoid the World Cup strike. Let's see, it was about 2,000 workers. They ratified it. They ratified the authorization of a strike, and then on Wednesday it looks like the ratification of the agreement, higher wages, protections against subcontracting of union work, amongst the two biggest things. But it gets us back into the whole price effect of all of these events. You know, a global event coming to the States, naturally everybody wants to make as much human monies on all of this as they can. And we always have to remember that when we see prices for sale on most of these websites, it's resale. Someone paid less than what you're being offered those tickets for.
1: Well, how are you going to defend this? Because now here in the tri-state area, when you take a bus from New Jersey into New York or vice versa, it usually costs like $20. Mm-hmm. Now it's been up to $100 for the 2 months or the month and a half that the World Cup is going to be in town. So
0: yeah, I mean, I haven't seen the full invoicing, but I got to imagine it's something along the lines of what's going on with extra watch parties and whatever. We need overtime. We need extra security. We need extra engineers and personnel on call to make sure things keep moving.
1: Yeah, but
0: seamlessly.
1: That's people
0: We've
1: just going home.
0: Management.
1: Some of them are just going home. They're not even going to the event.
0: No, but that's the thing. You're on that rail line, and it's the unfortunate circumstance of that month and a half. Like, I'd love to see the line item in authorization. It seems like a number kind of pulled out of thin air, as many of them are, right?
1: You sound like an attorney.
0: No, well, what, I'm a pragmatist. I'm a somewhat learned man, despite sitting and yelling about sports all day. So, you know, I try to go to the deeper truths of this, other than they're just trying to steal my money.
1: Which is what most people think anyway out here. They're raising hell about it, to be honest with you.
0: No, and look, I ask the questions. And again, elected officials, do with them what you will in your respective marketplaces, right? I'm sure you've got questions for the guy about the pothole that hasn't gotten fixed. And, you know, all of those things, right? Going back to last night's events and people still mad over, you know, political just arrival at a game, a guy who growing up, I think, was synonymous with the city for many of us. But yeah, it's that curiosity. But get in right now on the resale market here for SoFi Friday night, $1,100.
1: Ooh.
0: He's already spanned your ads. Stinking genius one. Find me over at Swollen Dome. NBA Finals. How nervous is Arnie for game four? We'll talk about it next here on Fox. We are.
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13: Colleague of mine was telling me the other day about how their Instagram feed is filled with videos, most of them kind of funny, about how grandparents and friends tend to bulldoze new parents out of the way to get to see their baby. As a dad of three daughters, I know how life really does become all about them the moment those kids are born. But I also know parents are still people too, who need their own attention beyond being mom or dad. And moms, in particular in those early years, can feel especially invisible in the eyes of other people. So what can you do to stop contributing to what is known as maternal invisibility? Women we spoke to said these two things were the most helpful. When people stopped to ask how they could best support them, number one, or when they took the initiative to handle certain tasks that obviously needed to be done. I'm Dr. Sanjay Gupta, helping you live a better life.
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4: Carolina has tied up the Stanley Cup Final, two games apiece, winning at Vegas tonight. 5-3, two goals for Jordan Staal. Canes led 2-0 in the first 3.5 minutes. Game 5 is Thursday at Carolina. NBA Finals Game 4 is Wednesday. In the WNBA, Minnesota won its 8th straight, dominating Dallas 100-76. Atlanta won at Chicago 82-75. Angel Reese now with Atlanta, 17 points, 17 rebounds. Browns Pro Bowl guard Joel Bitonio retired after 12 seasons. To Major League Baseball, the Yankees and Tampa Bay each won. The White Sox have won in 10 innings over Atlanta, 6-5, and Brave star Ronald Acuna left with hamstring tightness. A 10-inning win for Seattle, 6-5 at Baltimore. Randy Arozarena, 2-run homer top of the 10th. Rockies lead the Cubs 7-3 in the 8th inning. Dodgers 12-3 over Pittsburgh. I'm Steve DeSager.
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9: Welcome in, hour two of the program. As we get rolling 20 minutes from now, we'll get a visit from our guy, John Paul Morosi, who's an expert on everything. Stanley Cup Final, Major League Baseball. And
10: see, you're in a good mood. I wouldn't be in a good mood. I'd still be upset. I'm still upset over the Knicks losing in 1999.
9: Okay. You know, one of those things happened, and I know you've got one of these, is a kid. And once you've got all that other stuff that starts to eat away at your soul, your life, your living, breathing, whatever, your team losing or winning, it sucks. Get me wrong.
10: It does.
9: But I'm not carrying it around 24 hours later to where it's affecting every bit of my life.
10: You're not. See, there's a difference. And no, look, I don't want to take any shots at Jason Smith, but there's a big difference between being a New York fan and living in New York and being a New York fan and living in Los Angeles or Malibu or Bel Air or Beverly
9: Hills. Since you do neither, what's your excuse?
10: Or wherever you guys live, by the beach, you know what I mean?
11: Yeah, so that's good. I don't want to take any shots at Jason Smith and then proceeds to take a shot
9: right
11: at
9: him. No. It's like he's Google Earthed his home.
10: No, I just, you know, I'm sure life is great for you guys. Just a big difference between...
9: No. Look, I'm not going to let you do that. Hey, it's Arnie Spanier in for Jason Smith tonight. Welcome in hour two of the show. Jason Smith Show with me, Mike Harmon. In a minute, we're going to get the Tire Rack Play of the Day in to talk about a great moment in Major League Baseball today. But to continue this thought, I've often said on this program, Steve can attest to this, Mary and Ian, I believe, have heard this a number of times. One of the things I am most jealous of, sometimes it drives me to madness, but I'm also jealous of the fact that Jason Smith is that guy that lives and breathes, lives and dies with every possession.
10: Yeah.
9: With every just managerial decision, every coaching decision. We were on air watching the final minute of the game, and if he had any hair, he would have pulled it out when they didn't foul.
10: And I'm sure.
9: And chose to let De'Aaron Fox say, hey, if he's going to beat him. Because I actually joked to him. I said, hey, you know, he's basically saying De'Aaron Fox has been terrible. He's going to put it in his hands. And what's he do? He hits a running jumper.
10: And then you guys went back to your mansions in Malibu and you were
9: nobody's got
10: out,
9: any
10: right?
9: mansions. Okay. We're hardworking, stiff, blue collar guys just like you.
10: Yeah.
9: I And anything, you talk openly about being the house boy. I mean, Ian does a lot of your Sunday shows with Steve. I mean, you talk about this all the time. Man, a life of leisure. Yeah, you and your dog, Wilson. Okay?
10: But Wilson lives a good life.
9: But here's what I want to go back to, because, you know, the way you started the show.
10: Yeah.
9: Really kind of the antithesis, I guess, of how, some sentiments from Sunday night.
10: What do you mean?
9: We have that audio. Oh, based on some comments you made to our colleague Chris Plank about your love affair with the Knicks and the expectations here therein.
5: No concerns at all, right? None whatsoever.
10: Zero. Not. I told you I fear nobody. I fear no team. Nobody.
9: And now you're afraid.
10: I'm not afraid. I just realized we have to win the next game. That's really, I thought we
9: had
10: this.
9: You thought it was done after two?
10: I thought it was done. I thought it was over. And I know those clowns on the halftime show said it was over also. We were up by 7. I just assumed we were 24 minutes away from winning a championship. We were like 12 minutes away from winning a championship. That more like 6 minutes away, but whatever. That's why it crushed me to my soul. I mean, think about it. 53 years and now we're 12 minutes away or 24 minutes away from winning the NBA championship. So now we're in desperate situation that if we lose this game, it's tied 2 games apiece. And now we're going back to San Antonio. I can't have that happening. I mean, if we don't come out strong and take a lead and step on their throat when they're down, this is why I can never do like live stream while I watch the game. It's just too nerve wracking for me. It just drives me crazy.
9: That's why you leave it to the pros like me and Smith, because we can do that and contain ourselves and roll through.
10: But I have to do certain situations like, if the Knicks are losing, I got to change the channel or I got to, you know, put it on pause. I got to turn the volume off or turn the volume higher. I got a little things to help them win. You know, I got to do things too. I'm busy during the game.
9: Mm-hmm.
10: You know, you got to do.
9: If that makes you feel good about it. I mean, then,
10: I'm superstitious like crazy. I don't know about you, but
9: but after 53 years of futility, you'd think you'd change.
10: No, I can't even do that. Yeah. You're right. You would think after 53 years of trying to be superstitious and it hasn't helped, I would just say, blanket. They'll find a way to win.
9: Wasn't that the old George Costanza? Just do the opposite, right?
10: Yes.
9: I've been doing it this way for all these years.
10: Do the opposite.
9: Now we'll just do the opposite.
10: Exactly. Yeah, I should have been doing that all this time.
9: Well, but you know what? We are sometimes slow learners and we're creatures of habit.
10: Thank you.
9: I mean, look, we could get you on a live stream and put your head up alongside us tomorrow if you want. And we can.
10: No, you don't want to be seeing me on the live stream. Yeah, you don't want to be seeing that. I don't want to be on the live stream.
9: All right. Well, then you're uninvited.
10: Yeah.
9: But I thought it was a nice gesture by me to bring you into the show, your fandom, because you keep telling me how much a better fan. You didn't even answer the question that I posed.
10: What was the question?
9: Because it was basically
10: posed?
9: Like you covered your ears going, la, la, la, la.
10: What was
9: I can't
10: the question?
9: Hear you. When you were doing your giant running monologue about how rich Smith must be with his diamond encrusted crown in his mansion near the ocean, since you were saying, well, how much more it means for fans in New York versus those elitists in Los Angeles when you're neither. So what can it possibly mean for you?
10: What do you think I
9: You don't live in New York.
10: Well, I practically do. I live like...
9: No. Practically doesn't count.
10: A couple miles away.
9: A couple miles is not in the city, Arnie Spanier. Not one of the 5 boroughs.
10: That's like saying you don't live in Los Angeles when technically you live outside the framework. Come on, man. Just stop with the nonsense. I'm right here in the tri-state area.
9: Now it's the tri-state area.
10: Yeah, exactly.
9: It's not even a couple miles outside of the city.
10: You may have heard of the tri-state area. I'm not sure you have.
9: Yeah, I have. The point I'm just trying to make is, you know, don't cast stones at a guy for where he's making his trade.
10: Look, no offense. You guys live in L.A., okay? You've all become soft sports fans, just like everybody else in Los Angeles.
9: You know, I'm going
10: to
9: say something.
10: I'm sorry.
9: It's the bane of my existence as a radio host, but I'm going
10: to
9: say it. That's the dumbest thing I've ever heard.
10: You say that every time I fill in.
9: No, I don't. I generally am very deferential and respectful. The longevity and history of the stinking genius. I'm still waiting for the memoir.
10: Wait. You've never heard of that being out in the West Coast thins out your blood? You never heard of that?
9: No, that I understand.
10: Oh, okay. That you understand.
9: No, because that's a physical thing. No, it's not.
10: It's same concept.
9: It's not at all.
10: Yeah, it is. It is exactly.
9: The fandom is still there. It still hurts deep. Like, I took a long walk along the beach looking at the ocean. And the beautiful people when the latest round of this Bears Indiana thing, Arlington Heights, all of that.
10: Is that really bothering you?
9: It does.
10: Why?
9: Because I, first half of my life, I lived in Chicago. My friends, family still there. For me, it's more just the, I'm offended by the discussion around it and how the lack of nuance in most people's arguments offends me.
10: Well, we've been doing sports talk for a million years. I can't remember one phone call, one email, one tweet, one text of any New Yorker saying, really bummed out that the Jets and the Giants don't play in New York, that they play in New Jersey.
9: Yeah. That you might have taken phone calls, you know, via the, the Telegraph way back in the day when they actually made that move. Versus this is real for people right now. And again, I come back to there's lots of monies to be had. The full run I did of it with Ryan Hollins on our Sunday show, Fox Sports Sunday. You can go find the podcast there. But the fandom is there, like the White Sox futility all these years, finally turning it around. I have some nice things. I've got a guy who's homering every other day. What happens? 6 to 8 weeks with a hammy. Gone. Just like that. The goodness.
10: Right.
9: I cried on air talking about the death of Stacey King on Sunday morning.
10: That was horrible.
9: Right? Yeah,
10: that
9: like,
10: was horrible.
9: It's still there. Like, all of that Chicago boy in me lives. It just, I have my moment, and then I have to get back to the business of, communicating with people in what I hope is a thoughtful, meaningful way.
10: And the funny part is all your stadiums used to be dumps. Like Wrigley Field.
9: Well, Wrigley Field has always been a dump.
10: Comiskey.
9: It's the dump now. You leave Comiskey alone.
10: And
9: I made friends with that rat in the third deck.
10: The old Bulls Stadium. And
9: Chicago Stadium was fantastic. Again, a great family of rats in the third deck where we'd go see Blackhawks games.
10: And now Soldier Field is come under scrutiny. It's like every 10 years one of the places come under scrutiny.
9: Well, I mean, the big thing with Soldier Field is you can't monetize any more of it, and the Bears have no stake in the stadium. Part of elaborate thing from Sunday that people have lost in this process is they can have a million events at Soldier Field. The Bears don't get another dime.
10: If they were moving it to another place in Illinois, another place in Chicago, nobody would be saying a damn thing. The fact that it's going to another state, even though it's actually about the same amount miles away, is rubbing everybody the wrong way.
9: Well, folks are still mad, even if they were to move to Arlington Heights, where they bought that land of the old racetrack all those years ago. But it's more just what's that?
10: Why would they be mad if they moved to Arlington Heights?
9: Well, because it's still a movement from Soldier Field, from downtown, from history, all of that. For those that still live in that space, right? And you do to a degree, right? As a fan, right? You hearken back to certain points in your upbringing and what made you a fan. And some of it is the stadium in which it's played.
10: Nobody's wishing Candlestick was around or the 49ers and Giants used to play.
9: Oh, I bet if you go up to the Bay Area, you'll find plenty of folks that loved it. I enjoyed it. I just didn't like the getting in or getting out. It's like going to Dodger Stadium for me now. It's tough. That adds a lot of time to my day.
10: That's tough in San Diego. It used to be tough getting in and out.
9: Go to Petco down there now. But, it's Jack Murphy Stadium was and Qualcomm, they were not good. But all of that to say, since we're now talking a little bit of baseball, we've got John Paul Morosi coming up in a moment. I'd be remiss if we didn't do the Tire Rack play of the day, a big milestone. We'll talk more about it with JP in a couple of minutes. But here it was from AM 570 LA Sports.
6: And Freddie Freeman swings. There it is. Hit number 2,500. It's a base hit to center. Freeland comes in to score. Ohtani goes first to third. So Freddie Freeman with a milestone hit. 2,500 career hits for Freddie Freeman.
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10: Wow.
9: On the all-time list. So there you go. We'll talk about that amongst many things with a, he's a man of the world. It's John Paul Morosi coming up with us next. He's Artie Spanier in for Jason Smith. I'm Mike Harmon, and this is Fox Sports Radio. 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
20: 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It's one of the most important things you can do for them as a parent, and yet it's often overlooked. Not only does sleep in the early years set the stage for mental and physical health, it also creates the foundation for how one sleeps later in life. That's according to the National Sleep Foundation. Now, that organization recommends 14 to 17 hours a night for newborns, 12 to 15 for infants, 11 to 14 for toddlers, 10 to 13 for preschoolers, and 9 to 11 for school-aged children. When it's age appropriate, start by talking to your kids about why sleep is important. 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Don't underestimate the importance of a routine. You can even narrate what you're doing step by step to help them along the way. I'm Dr. Sanjay Gupta, helping you live a better life.
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9: Hey, welcome back in. 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There is no Jason Smith tonight. In his stead, the legend. You hear him Sunday nights alongside Chris Plank. 3 hours of merriment and, well, chaos.
10: Pretty much.
9: Often steered by the yellow legal bag writing Arnie Spanier. At Stinkin' Genius One, where you find him in the Twitter.
10: You know, Colin uses a yellow legal pad.
9: Does he?
10: Now. Yes, he does.
9: How about that? Does he use the big one or the little one?
10: I don't know. You see, now you're not making fun of it anymore, huh?
9: I mean, I'm moderately intrigued. Enough for the filibustering and the segmentation, because, you know, it wasn't... I didn't even know you were with me this evening, and I'd already seen the yellow pad. That's just like that. I got those texts, bang, bang, bang, as I woke up from my much-needed nap. Well, I mean, a lot of it says Arnie this, Arnie that. I mean, it's a lot of me, me, me, me, me. You know, very much the old Toby Keith song. I want to talk about me. I want to talk about my. That's you. I like talking about you, you, you, usually. But occasionally, hey, I want to talk about me. Except it's usually all about you. But right now, we're going to turn our attention to the guest hotline. The music means one man. He's multifaceted, multicultured. Man of the world, World Cup this week, Stanley Cup final, and of course, Major League Baseball. It's John Paul Morosi, at John Morosi in the Twitterverse, JONMOROSI. Leave out the H because mom said so. MLB Network, you catch him there, but joins us each and every week. JP, blessed as always to welcome you in. I got Arnie in for Jason, another suffering Knicks fan after last night.
23: Well, Mike and Artie, good evening. So many different ways that we could start this conversation. But, Mike, Arnie, do I have to go right to the south side and the Chicago White Sox? A win tonight. And, Arnie, you're working on this show with a great White Sox fan and a native of the South Side, and Mike Harmon. Mike, I am beginning to believe it's early June. I believe that the Southsiders now have full permission to believe.
9: 6-5 win today over those front running 45-22 Atlanta Braves. No Murakami on the IL these days for a while. Vargas with another home run. Montgomery with a homer. I mean, we've got chaos on the south side of Chicago, and it's a beautiful thing.
23: We do. And this is, as we talk about the way that the Stanley Cup Finals are wrapping up, and, of course, the NBA Finals as well, baseball, we're still early days. And the American League, my friends, if you are a fan of an American League team, with the possible exception of the Angels and probably the Red Sox, this is the land of opportunity right now, 2026. Even a team like the Tigers, which has struggled so mightily, and we were already a week ago just talking about what the best prospect package would be for a Tarek Skubal. Well, they're still in the race. And by the way, they're about to get Tarek Skubal back and Casey Mize back. So this is the kind of a year where everyone in the American League thinks they're in it. And if you are going to be so bold as to decide that you're going to be a seller, like maybe the San Francisco Giants, you could do some pretty good work, because this is going to be a seller's market, given all the teams that believe they are in the hunt.
10: You know, by the way, JP, I know you guys are Chicago guys, but I just wanted you to know that I lived in Northbrook for 3 years. I lived in Lake Bluff for 3 more years. I was on the newlywed game for Chicago couples, famous wow. Chicago couples. So, and one of the questions was, Beth, was Arnie, is he a Southsider or Northsider? And I'm neither one. I'm a Met. So she had to guess right on that one. So I just wanted you to know that, JP.
23: That is awesome. I love that detail. Chicago is one of those cities that, you know, I never have lived there, but I've covered a lot of baseball there. And I was the summer of 2003, I was covering the Midwest League in West Michigan. And my sports editor, Mary Ulmer, sent me over to Wrigley Field to cover a series between the Astros and the Cubs in that magical summer of 2003. And I looked out at that beautiful ballpark and I said to myself, I think this is going to be my job. I have an idea. This is what I want to do for a living. So at that point, there was a little bit of uncertainty of exactly what my calling was. But looking out on Wrigley Field that beautiful August day, I do.
10: By the way, if you ever want to have fun one summer, and I was out here doing a radio show at this place, go to Alaska during the summer league baseball, where they're throwing first pitch at like 10 o'clock at night, no lights because it's still sunny out, and it's a packed house. It is so enjoyable. You would have a blast doing that.
23: Love it. And of course, given where you are a lot of the year, Arnie, in the beautiful Northeast, you could also cover some of those gorgeous little minor league ballparks, whether it's Burlington, whether it's Trois-Rivières, whether it's Quebec City, La Capitale du Quebec City, all those beautiful little venues there in the Northeast up into Quebec and Canada. Love that level of baseball, too.
9: Look at that level of excitement all across. We had that cool Paul Skeen story, right?
10: Yeah,
9: going and visiting the little leaguers. We'll get into that a little more as we go. But also a guy still playing despite his advanced years, like a little kid with hit number 2,500 today. Talking about Freddie Freeman of the Dodgers. It was our play of the day, JP, 12-3 the final, that 9-run inning that never seemed to end. As they take down the Pirates, but for Freddie Freeman, the milestone, and we talk longevity and history and what it takes to get to that kind of level, just an incredible career. And like, can we dare reach for 3,000? Do you think he's got enough time left in that bat?
23: Well, that's a great question, Mike. And Freddie is someone that has talked pretty candidly about the importance of family. How obviously as a father, and he's got obviously a very young family, and family is very important to him, that he doesn't necessarily want to hang on and play until he's 45 here. He's not going to be one of these players that is trying to squeeze out one last hit. Mr. 3000, if you will.
9: Great movie, Bernie Mac.
23: Great movie. But that's not Freddie's calling. I think if he can do it and he keeps at this great clip, could he play three more years and get there, four more years and get there? It's certainly possible, but he's not the kind of guy that's going to lengthen his career just to get that round number. He's already going to be a Hall of Famer. I'm a Hall of Fame voter. That's an easy vote. Easy vote
9: sure.
23: for Freddie Freeman, whether or not he gets to 3,000. So he's already got multiple world titles. He's already got all the all-star appearances you could possibly imagine. I think he's at a point in his life where winning obviously still matters more than anything else, but he's going to keep trying to do that and then most importantly be a family man way before he worries about 3,000. So my sense, and I don't want to speak for Freddie, but my sense is he's just going to try to stack as many good days and as many hits as he can. And whatever that final number is, it is. I don't think he's going to be motivated by trying to hit 3,000.
10: All right. I know you got to be digging the Stanley Cup. Hurricanes win it. They get out. First of all, where do you start? They gave up the 4-goal lead last game. This game, they had a 2-0 lead. They had to make a change at goalie. They win 5-3. It's 2 games apiece. And I still don't know what's going to happen. It's crazy.
23: It is crazy. And part of it too, Arnie, the joy of this particular Stanley Cup final is game one's a 1-goal game. Game two's a 1-goal game. Game three is a 1-goal game with a crazy comeback in each direction. And then game four is a 1-goal game up until the empty netter, which was one of the most remarkable empty netters you're ever going to see, with the way the Oilers bounced it off the half wall. And the go-ahead goal, the winning goal by Staal, was also simply outstanding. You had Bussey making his first playoff start in game four of the Cup Final, the former Western Michigan University Broncos. So just a number of great layers and storylines. Huge fan of the way that Jordan Staal has played in this series. I think Jalen Chatfield's been excellent for Carolina. This is where it should be. And I do think heading to game five, of course, Carolina's on home ice. The big question I've got from Vegas's perspective, and Sean McDonough mentioned this later on in the show, in the broadcast tonight, is Eichel and on the power.

0: That's JP. You're a man that wears many hats and obviously covering the Stanley Cup final and the NHL as you do at John Morosi for those in the Twitterverse as well. But we've got that other big event, 104 matches to go, FIFA World Cup. No Italy for you. So what language are you perfecting and what team are you adopting?
1: Working on Spanish, of course. That is the most broadly adaptable language that you can speak when covering the World Cup. I am planning on getting to some games in person, which is going to be a lot of fun. I tell you what, this country is ready for it. And to be honest, if you're someone that enjoys social media, and you've probably noticed the last few days, the number of fans from around the world and then also teams from around the world that are being based in unique and small American cities. That is the essence of what is going on here. Smaller towns, I know Lawrence, Kansas, has a team from the Middle East. You've got Spain is in Chattanooga, Tennessee. This is what we are as a sports people at our very best. When you zoom out and you look at the United States, just the sheer scope of our country, the diversity of our country, and I think the readiness that we have, the fascination with sports. Sports, and Mike Tirico talked about this at the Olympics, sports brings out the best of us. It really does. It's something that we do culturally very well. We're not perfect in the sports world or anywhere else, but we do this better than we do a lot of things. And I think hosting this World Cup, it's the perfect event at the perfect time and place. I know we've got plenty of skeptics about that. I think that our country is going to rise to the moment and meet the moment, and it's going to be a great success. Obviously for the home country, you want to, as much as you're not supposed to root, listen, I'll say this. I hope the U.S. goes on a great run. I hope Canada goes on a great run. I hope Mexico goes on a great run, because if those three host nations are all rolling and playing before packed houses, and you've got real social moments and momentum behind these teams, it's going to make for a magical summer across our continent. So I hope that this week is just the start of a really special 6 weeks. The U.S., obviously, it starts Friday for them, 9 p.m. Eastern time on Fox, of course, against Paraguay. And it's not an easy matchup. The U.S., to me, they had a good showing, I thought, against Germany over the weekend. Wanting to see Pulisic now really get going. A beautiful volley goal by Jedi Robinson. I think the goalkeeping situation is pretty much settled. I think it's going to be Freeze to begin, but they've got Turner if they need him. Richards, his health is going to be a really big question there at the center back position. But this is going to be a big test, and I think the U.S. needs to win. I'm not saying win convincingly, but if you're going to make a long run in this tournament, this is a game you should win, because Australia is not an easy one, nor is Turkey. And so the Paraguay match, which is not an easy one, the U.S. needs to look convincing to be sure that they get through the group in a good position and then go on a run.
2: That's what I wanted to ask you. You know, you saw the Germany game. Germany wins 2-1. United States 55-1 to win the whole thing. Does that 2-1 game make you more optimistic, or you're like, well, I knew we were going to lose to Germany, or does it make you like, oh, we're going to have a terrible time if we lost the way we lost to Germany?
1: So I'll tell you this. One of my dear friends, our neighbors here in the neighborhood, I was out for a jog that morning before the game, and he was playing soccer in the front yard. I said, hey, what do you got in the game? And he said, I think it'll be 2-1 Germany. I said, I think 2-1 Germany too. So we were both on it. So so basically, to answer your question, dialed in, I think it was exactly the right score. But what I will say too is that this team, the U.S., is a top 20 country in soccer. It is good enough at least to make the round of 16 and maybe even a quarterfinal. Of course, you go back to 2002 with their handball away from being in the semi. And this is a golden generation, has a chance to be, I should say, a golden generation of the U.S. We have not yet seen them find greater success than the team did in 2002 when Greg Berhalter, Sebastian's dad, when Claudio Reyna was still on the team. I mean, it's a different generation. A young Landon Donovan was on that team. That's my big question, is can this group, which has so much talent, coalesce and find a way to go on a run, not just make the knockout round, but win some knockout round matches.

0: and really take this country on a ride. They're good enough to do it, but I think the health of Tyler Adams in the midfield and his availability is going to be paramount. And then Pulisic has got to put the ball in the back of the net. That needs to be a part of the story. He's going to have to be immense. I believe he can be. Tactically, I think Pochettino knows his group now, so we're ready. It's one of those things where are we of the class of France or England or the Dutch, Brazil? Probably not. But hey, the best team doesn't always win. And if we get to the quarterfinal as a country, I think it'll be a successful tournament.
1: He's the man of all seasons. Our guy, John Paul Morosi, at John Morosi, where you find him in the Twitterverse, MLB Network, NHL Media, SiriusXM, and that voice in your head. JP, keep the caffeine flowing through, brother. Always good to talk to you and catch up across our sporting universe, buddy.
0: Love it, my friend. We'll be up late. I think the plan is to speak after the game on Friday. So can't wait for that. That's a get started to everybody across the country. Find your friends. Find your favorite watering hole, your favorite TV screen, and let's all come together Friday night. Should be a lot of fun.
1: Beautiful. We'll talk to you then, buddy. Take care.
0: All the best, guys. Thanks so much. Thank you.
1: John Paul Morosi on the hotline with us here. Jason Smith Show with me, Mike Harmon. Arnie Spanier in for Jason Smith. Now we turned our attention to the news desk. Another update, including that Braden Montgomery. Hey, how about that for a debut? Walk-off for the White Sox. It's Steve DeSager.
2: It's been a great night in sports. And by the way, a reminder, U.S. men do open their World Cup schedule in L.A. this Friday night on Fox TV against Paraguay. And then they play in Seattle the next week against Australia. So many NFL stadiums in use for this tournament over the next month. Paraguay is one of six South American teams in this World Cup. Not only first place Argentina, but the other five from South America almost finished in a five-way tie for second. Last November, the U.S. missing a few starters beat Paraguay 2-1 in Pennsylvania, and then that Paraguay team beat Mexico right after that in San Antonio 2-1. He mentioned U.S. defender Chris Richards. He missed both the recent exhibitions with an ankle injury. He did return to full practice Monday in Southern California. U.S. women's soccer won its second exhibition in Brazil tonight, 1-0 on an own goal. There were eight cards against Brazil in this one, including coaches. The U.S. women hadn't played an actual road game in a year and a half until these two. They had lost Saturday at Brazil 2-1. They're in Brazil in part because Brazil hosts next year's Women's World Cup. Serena Williams won her first-round doubles match in London after 4 years off. Her next match is Thursday. Browns Pro Bowl guard Joel Bitonio retired after 12 seasons. We'll get to the baseball in Vegas. Yes, there's stuff to update. But first, Game 4 of the Stanley Cup Final. Things are tied 2 games apiece. Carolina, with 2 goals in the first 3.5 minutes, eventually wins 5-3 at Vegas tonight. Home teams, what's the win-loss record in these NHL playoffs this year? The answer is a losing record. Home teams are 38-42 in the Stanley Cup playoffs so far this year. Game 5 at Carolina on Thursday. We know now there will be a Game 6 back in Vegas on Sunday. This has been quite a series already. In fact, it's the first time in Stanley Cup final history that both teams have scored at least 3 goals in each of the first 4 games to start a series. In the WNBA, Minnesota won its 8th straight, ripping Dallas 100-76. There was that ball game in Chicago. White Sox in 10 innings beat the Atlanta Braves 6-5 on a 2-run homer by Braden Montgomery in his major league debut, and it came off Braves closer Raisel Iglesias. Ronald Acuna of Atlanta left with hamstring tightness. Matt Olson, 2 homers in the loss. Braves record, best in the majors, now 45-22. And we can update the game in Vegas. We mentioned earlier in the show, the A's are playing all week at the stadium of their AAA affiliate in Nevada. A's are due to move into a new ballpark that's being constructed on the Strip for 2028. Well, there was a lot of scoring last night and a lot of long balls, and the A's have hit 4 homers in the first 5 innings tonight. They go to the 6th, Athletics 6-3 over the Milwaukee Brewers. Milwaukee won last night's game 15-14 in 12 innings. There was a rain delay at the start at Detroit, so they've just finished up. Tigers 10-4 winners against Minnesota. Seattle in 10, won at Baltimore 6-5. Randy Arozarena, a two-run homer, top of the 10th. Victories for the Yankees and Tampa Bay. The Dodgers were in a pitcher's duel at Pittsburgh against Paul Skeens, who went 6 innings, 7 strikeouts, and as soon as he left, the Dodgers scored 10 times in the top of the 7th, 12-3 LA, the final. Victories for Kansas City and Miami. Colorado ended a 4-game skid, beating the Cubs 7-3. It was St. Louis winning a 5th in a row, 7-0 at the Mets, the loss to Freddie Peralta. Toronto, with 2 runs bottom of the 9th, defeated Philadelphia 3-2. And a reminder, the College World Series starts on Friday. We mentioned U.S. men's soccer starts Friday night. The actual first game of the tournament is Thursday on Fox. Mexico City hosting Mexico's game. Back to you.
1: Can't wait. I got my chants and my song sheets. I'm building out my notebook and I'm ready.
2: Oh, you don't want certain chants with a Mexico game.
1: No. I just need to know which ones to avoid.
2: Yeah.
1: But also making sure I get everything translated.
2: Suspended.
1: So I can explain to everybody what's going on.
2: Yeah. You know, people talk about, you guys were talking earlier about fan bases in Philadelphia and New York that was mentioned on the earlier show. There's no worse fan base in North American sports than that of the Mexican national team.
1: No.
3: Wow.
1: Man, hey, look. He made his statement. That's Steve DeSager.
2: And
1: that's Arnie
2: Spanier. Clearly.
1: Yeah.
2: Yes.
1: I'm Mike Harmon. And those pesky Cardinal fans right away, along with them. And Knicks fans probably, too. We'll talk about that
3: Ouch.
1: As we go. Coming up next, we brushed it with JP, but that Paul Skeens story just warms your heart. We'll talk about that and the general sports landscape in terms of that part of shaking hands and kissing babies next on Fox.
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10: People have started using AI for all sorts of things, but I cannot think of an area where the stakes are higher than your health. First of all, I'll tell you this. I know doctors who have cracked some seemingly impossible cases with the help of AI, so it can be a powerful tool. But AI can also hallucinate, provide bad advice, and be just as confident when it does that. If you do decide to plug any personal medical information into one of these chatbots, you should know that while the companies that created them have robust privacy protections in place, they are not bound by HIPAA, like your healthcare provider is. Whatever the advice presented to you, take it with a degree of healthy skepticism. Always get a second opinion. And remember, if you ever experience concerning symptoms, skip the AI consult and head straight to the ER. I'm Dr. Sanjay Gupta, helping you live a better life.
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1: Hey, welcome back in. Fox Sports Radio, Jason Smith Show with me, Mike Harmon. We'll get back into the NBA Finals coming up in about 10 minutes. But be remiss, it's a story that just warms the heart, and it speaks to a movement, I think, across sports, and it's tied back to the burgeoning sports card industry. A lot of players that are collectors, reconnecting with fans, trading for their one-of-ones or debut patches and all of those kind of things. But a story that hit the circuit, Arnie Spanier, was Paul Skeens driving past the Ingemar Franklin Park Little League baseball fields, saw the lights on, decided to pull in, and he was there 2 hours taking pictures, playing a little soft toss, signing some autographs, all of those kind of things. And it harkens to, you know, one of the things I pointed out. Look, he had a terrible game three. We'll get back into it in a few. But for Carl Anthony Towns, one of the big sound bites for me that I've used twice. We've done it here with Jason, and then I did it with Ryan Hollins on Sunday. Just that idea of the respect of the fans and of the city of New York and how much that means to him. And to have a number of players where we see these connections being made. Paul Skeens didn't need to pull over.
0: No, of course not.
1: Just said, hey, hey, cool, Little League, whatever. But we're seeing more and more of the younger players embracing that there's still some little kid in them.
0: That's because I think more players are more unlikable than the players of the early years, I should say. And we've talked about this before. I mean, Nike even said that NBA players have become likable. That's why they can't sell any shoes. I've actually had my run-ins with celebrities or players or played against them and stuff like that. And it's an absolute blast when it happens. You don't expect it. It comes out of the blue. Good for him for, you know, pulling over and taking time out of his day and going back to simple things, doing what's important, and giving back to the community. That's what it's all about.
1: Well, what's funny is it harkens back to stories my parents and my uncles and aunts and everybody would tell about the neighborhoods in Chicago. And back then when players had off-season jobs.
0: Yeah, oh yeah, yeah.
1: Right,
0: yeah.
1: They were guys in the communities, you know, delivering milk, beer, carrying slabs of meat, whatever it was. Like, they had these jobs, and then if you were out, you know, playing stickball or whatever, they might stop for a minute because it was important to them, you know, that, you know, they showed that love, but, you know, that was the vocation, but it didn't pay all the bills for a full year at the
0: right,
1: time.
0: Right, right,
1: so
0: yeah. Those days are over,
1: these other
0: though, yeah.
1: Things. Yeah.
0: Those
1: days, yeah. But that's the thing, right? And I like this from Skeens and a guy that, look, eventually he's going to write his ticket, whether he decides to stay in Pittsburgh and they find a way to retain him or he ends up in on one of these other marketplaces. I mean, he's a name, right? He's one of those stars that we talk about. So, you know, the lead by example and have some of your biggest players doing those kind of things. Cause a lot of guys are contractually obligated to do a few of those. I remember Carlton Fisk had the personal service contract with the White Sox and they had him do a speech, for a bunch of women about baseball to kind of explain, you know, little nuances and whatever. And at some point he dropped his pants to show the bruises he had from catching. because he didn't like doing that part of his contract.
0: Oh, how funny.
1: So,
0: how funny.
1: You know, running the gamut, as it were. 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As we continue, we get back into game 4 of the NBA Finals. What do we expect tomorrow night at this time? We are.
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10: How often do you stop to wonder whether you should share something that's revealing, maybe even embarrassing, with a partner, a friend, or even your boss? In her new book called Revealing, The Underrated Power of Oversharing, behavioral scientist Leslie John says doing just that can help you deepen relationships that are vital to your life. We need people to trust us in order to get things like love, friendship, and career success. That's what she told us. When you make yourself vulnerable by revealing something sensitive, it does make other people trust you. In turn, when you ask someone to reveal something about themselves, showing that interest will generally lead someone to like you more. Why? Because people like to be asked about themselves, she says. It also signals that they are discriminating and choosy, but in a good way. I'm Dr. Sanjay Gupta, helping you live a better life.

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2: In late night baseball, the A's are playing in Las Vegas at their AAA stadium this week. And tonight, the A's have just hit their fifth home run in six innings. Athletics 7-5 over Milwaukee in the bottom of the sixth. Angels up 7-1 now on Houston, bottom of the seventh. St. Louis won its fifth straight game, 7-0 at the Mets. Toronto with two in the bottom of the ninth, edge Philadelphia 3-2. 10-inning wins thanks to homers for both Seattle and the White Sox. Victories for both Tampa Bay and the Yankees. Game 4 of the Stanley Cup Final went to Carolina, winning at Vegas 5-3. Jordan Staal, two goals. Series tied at 2. Game 5 Thursday at Carolina. NBA Finals has its Game 4 on Wednesday. In the WNBA, Minnesota won its 8th straight. Cleveland Browns Pro Bowl guard Joel Bitonio retired after 12 seasons. U.S. Women's Soccer won an exhibition 1-0 in Brazil tonight. I'm Steve DeSega.
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5: What's going on?
3: 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Here's Mike Harmon. And sitting in for Jason Smith, it's Arnie Spanier.
5: Here we are once again, hour three of the program. We roll on. Jason Smith Show with me, Mike Harmon. No,
6: the
5: Jason
6: power
5: tonight.
6: Hour.
5: Hey, man, we're just getting warmed up, right? We're working into a nice lather like we're boxers. It's like round six, round seven. I don't know, 12-round fight? I don't know, whatever we want to do. Take it to the full 15, as it were. Thanks for being with us. Wherever you're listening, however you're listening across our nearly 500 affiliates nationwide, the iHeartRadio app, FoxSportsRadio.com, all of these places and more. Maybe the little voice in your head is where you hear Arnie Spanier and I. We appreciate you being part of our extended family. Blessed, honored to be able to do this. I don't want to get all sappy, sentimental, but we honor each day that we get to do this. We thank our team for doing the great work that they do across the board at all levels, in all the respects of getting us on air and making us sound somewhat coherent as we make this happen. At Stinkin' Genius One is where you find Arnie. Find me over at Swollen Dome. So, Arnie, I'm also hearing, in addition to you putting up a picture that your dog tried to maul you.
6: Yes.
5: You can see the imagery at Stinkin' Genius One.
6: Came pretty close, too.
5: At Swollen Dome. Because I had to respond. It's like, did you try to steal the pre-show dessert? Did he not like the haircut? Because I also, Mary was telling me that he's eating glasses. What is he, a shark?
6: He
5: trolling
6: is,
5: the bottom of the ocean, like his jaws, where you're going to pull out a license plate from Louisiana?
6: Yeah. This dog is costing me a fortune, right? You knew it cost me $5,000 just to get the dog, and then I had to fly first class with the handler.
7: That's another Knicks ticket, Arnie.
5: Yeah, it's two tickets right there.
6: So that was like another $2,500 for it to go to first class. Still don't even know who got the steak and lobster on the meal that they serve first class. So I didn't get that one. And then he chewed up my wife and my glasses that we just got. So I had to get new lenses. And the lenses were about $600-$700 a piece.
5: The hell's wrong with your eyes?
6: I got transition lenses, you know, so where they, you know, turn into sunglasses. So
5: still shouldn't be that much. You need to learn how to shop.
6: There's another $1,000 out the window. And then the other day, I hear him just whining. I'm like, what the hell's he whining about? He jumped up on a chair, jumped up on the dining room table, and pooped on the table on some mail. Thank goodness. So I could just throw the mail away instead of cleaning up the table. And just pooped on the table. I'm like, what the hell is wrong with this dog? He just, it's crazy. I've never had the deal.
5: Just because you let him come in and take the place over.
6: That's exactly probably what happened. There's no training this dog.
5: Not to mention, the next time you talk about spending money on anything, the prior minute and a half disqualifies you from ever complaining about spending dollars.
6: Oh, and then my wife actually had the nerve to say, do you want to get another one? I can't afford another one. What are you,
5: not
6: crazy?
5: Not if you're spending $1,000 on glasses.
6: Yeah, and well, forget about the fact that I had to fly it out first class.
5: No, that's
6: I got to fly
5: silly.
6: You out first class. What the hell's that all about?
5: Nah, I don't know. That's
6: and look at my
5: that
6: arm.
5: That sounds fake.
6: No, that's true. You have to fly it out first class from Salt Lake City. They go with the dog. They hand you the dog. It doesn't. That's the only way they do it. They come out with the dog and they have tons of miles, I guess, supposedly.
5: Well, okay, then there you go.
6: Yeah, but you got to pay for the first class ticket. That's what you got to do.
5: You think it's all just angst reading the room and how nervous you were as the Knicks squandered that 7-point halftime lead and struggled?
6: They gave it up so quickly, too. They gave it up so quickly. I'm like, oh my goodness, man. All next thing you know, 3 or 4 minutes in, it went from a 7-point lead to the game was tied till they were behind. They were not sharp, man. They weren't good, especially to start the game off. This was their chance to say, okay, let's go out there and win an NBA championship. The president's here. All the eyes of the sports world is looking at us. Let's go ahead and knock these guys out. We've got them by the throat. And now you've let them back in. And it's going to be tough, but I expect them to come out the way I expected them to come out in game three, but they didn't. They should come out with so much intensity. I can't wait for tomorrow. I'm just so nervous about it.
5: Yeah, we'll label this and the thesis statement of hour three, pathetic excuse making.
6: Wow.
5: The amount of people that I saw doing President Trump was there, so they had to get there and it disrupted their routine. I'm sorry. Does that not affect both teams?
6: It doesn't matter. They were up by 7 at halftime.
5: No, but that's the long lead, right? That's the premise. And then we build from there, right? The build up into the game. You're the NBA finals. You haven't been there in 20. That's well established. You haven't been there since 1999.
6: Right.
5: These guys have had to do how many days of press? They also had a week and a half of sitting on their asses to get ready for this. While sitting and eating popcorn out of some popcorn bucket, maybe one of those Masters of the Universe Castle Grayskull ones or something else that they procured at their local cinema, while they waited for the Spurs and Thunder to finish their series. They got to sit around and point and laugh and whatever.
6: Can we go old school and go to festival seating for the NBA Finals?
5: Sure.
6: First come, first serve. You know what that means, right? I don't know if you know what festival seating means.
5: Well, yeah, no, I think it would end up just like the post game did,
6: yeah,
5: where there'd be a bunch of fights and they'd go try to rock a bus. Did they not do it?
6: Oh, they had a few knuckleheads.
5: That's all that it takes to disparage and dismiss what was otherwise a beautiful city coming together. You know how this works.
6: No,
5: one bad apple spoils the whole damn bunch.
6: And that's what happens.
5: Because perception becomes reality.
6: And then you're just going to label us as a bunch of lunatics. I didn't hear any problem at Central Park. And they had a lot of people out there. That's great, man. If you could do it and, you know, hang out at Central Park. I saw, was it Simon and Garfunkel or just Paul Simon in Central Park? There was like a million people
5: there.
6: Well,
5: it would have been Simon and Garfunkel.
6: Yeah.
5: All those many years ago. He showed up with Charlie Puth at a show there in New York recently. Paul Simon was actually out here at the Greek on Sunday night.
6: It was like a million people out there. I was like starting to get all claustrophobic. It was absolutely insane. But that's the play if a place to go have a watch party out there.
5: But it's the point being that this has just been a great coming together and a great moment for fandom.
6: Oh, yeah.
5: And so to have any of those things happen where you're, you know, attacking guys in Spurs jerseys or T-shirts. Really?
6: Just a few lunatics. Don't label everybody in New York that.
5: I didn't label everybody. The point is that you get a couple of lunatics and what's going to be on the news? Not a bunch of people holding hands and saying, too bad we lost game three. No, it's the guy shoving someone into a trash can wearing a Spurs jersey.
6: I didn't even see where that happened right outside the garden. Is that where it was going on?
5: There were a few of those.
6: Where was the police presence and all that?
5: They're everywhere. But
6: how come they weren't doing anything?
5: Well, then they got God. So yeah, eventually the police do get there. But when you're talking about gatherings, even though they couldn't do the full run because of the security attention and President Trump's arrival, which since he's not going to game four, but many of the security measures are being kept in place, there's a lot of hand wringing over that. There was a statement put out by the Knicks and New York earlier, you know, calling on the police and the mayor and others to take action and give fans back, saying it was, this has all been done to silence the fans. I'm like, this is the most positive press New York City has gotten since they cleaned up Times Square and got rid of the old quarter peekaboo theaters.
6: You know, it doesn't seem like there's that many people out on 7th Avenue anyway. Maybe a couple of thou. I don't think it's all that many people hanging out and, you know, going to that watch party there, you know?
5: But that's it, right? It's all a matter of containment, control, you know, trying to figure out logistics. Cause I mean, that's not an easy thing to manage. And we know the volatility of fans from New York or anywhere else, right?
6: Where would you rather watch the game? Where would you want to check it out?
5: If given my druthers, I'm always for being in stadium.
6: Right, right.
5: Right.
6: Well, because you're rich, you can do that, right?
5: No. What are we doing? What are we doing? Just because, and look, you chose to spend $1,000 each on a couple pair of glasses. You chose to buy the bougie dog instead of, you know, going down to the local rescue. So don't talk to me. You're flying a dog on first class. And you're telling me about buying a concert ticket.
6: It was only 2,500 round trip. What do you want?
5: I mean, that's half a ticket to this. Oh my God, look how expensive the Knicks. Now this dog will bring you joy.
6: Yes.
5: In between the battles of consternation and
6: yes, of
5: scratching
6: course.
5: Your arm and eating your food and your glasses.
6: Yeah.
5: Again,
6: exactly.
5: That one I did not have that on the bingo card. So I have to question, did you have bacon grease all over the rim or what?
6: I fell asleep and the glasses was on my chest. And next thing you know, I'm waking up and he's just gnawing at the new lenses and he just scratched it up like crazy. So
5: no, that's
6: I
5: impressive.
6: Couldn't wear them.
5: That is
6: Thank
5: one
6: goodness
5: special
6: I had backup
5: dog.
6: Pair. Otherwise I'd be blind for about 2 weeks.
5: Well, he does tricks that we know. But the general premise here is, a lot of excuse making for what was a loss, right? What was an inefficient basketball game.
6: Out of all the games after winning so many in a row, that was not the game I think we were going to lose. That was not the position coming into the game where I'm like, okay, we got to watch out. I thought for sure. And when the line was only 2, I'm like, oh, this is like stealing. And what's the line now for the game tomorrow? Is it still 2, 2.5? Is that what it is?
5: I had seen, let's see, it's 1.5 to 2.5, depending on where you're shopping.
6: Okay, so, I mean, it's still, right now I see 2.5, 2.16.5, and I just think the Knicks should kick the crap out of the Spurs. We should come out with all types of,
5: in theory.
6: What do you mean in theory?
5: In theory. Because, again, even though it was a 2-0 lead, I'm the guy to raise my hand going, these were both tight games in the final seconds. Now, did the immaturity and lack of cohesion show up in that moment when Wemby threw the ball off Castle's back? Jalen Brunson.
6: He panicked at the big moment is what happened there.
5: You had your miscommunication, panic somewhere in between. The truth lies. And you have Jalen Brunson. Look, Ryan Hollins with me on Sunday, he goes, wow, that was the best acting job in New York that he'd seen all year. When Jalen Brunson went flying into the front row off that bump from Wemby.
6: Yeah, you know, if he didn't do that, they might have trapped him at that point.
5: Well, but that's the thing, right? I immediately pointed out, and I hope you all got to watch, the Tony Awards were Sunday night. So talking and celebrating great acting and master thespianism. But Brunson hadn't been good in that game. He
6: Could you imagine if they were going to call
5: from the field?
6: If they called traveling or out of bounds on Brunson at that play?
5: Well, it was in San Antonio, so people wouldn't have complained as much. You know, it's at home that Mike Brown seems to get incensed, even though he got 50% more free throws in the first half of game 3.
6: You think the refs are doing a good job?
5: No, I think they're terrible because there's no cohesion.
6: Why? Why are they terrible?
5: It's inconsistent in terms of how much contact constitutes a foul 1 minute versus the next. That's what's vexed me.
6: You
5: right?
6: have
5: two guys can
6: this.
5: Beat the hell out of each other in the low post, but if you get a hand up around the shoulder near the 3-point arc, it's an automatic foul.
6: No, I've said this before. I was filled in last week. I forget for who. And you have to understand the rules of the NBA. That's just a guideline, Mike. If you think we're going to call it exactly how they wrote it, you're mistaken, because I'm not going to put everybody on the bench. That includes Wemby and Brunson and Cat and all those guys because they picked up three fouls in the first half. I'm not going to do that to the fans and to the people.
5: That, that's why.
6: That's what you're going to make me do if you're going to make me call every hand check, every push, every shove. I can't.
5: But
6: do
5: the
6: that.
5: Point is, and we played the clip from the officiating head when he sat down with Malika Andrews and did that interview on ESPN talking about the Wembanyama Brunson play, but more broad terms in terms of contact and trying to adjudicate that level of play, right? Boxing out in the low post, trying to establish position and all of those things. That it's a difficult assignment, no question about it.
6: It is.
5: But there's no to me, it has been inconsistent the way the whistle has been applied.
6: And I can understand that, but what bothers me more about the inconsistency or if you think one's a charge and one's a block, what bothers me more about that is I saw on Twitter some of the mistakes the referees made. I think like the Aaron Fox dribbles the ball, picks it up, they converge on him, and then like 10 seconds later, he dribbles it again and goes to the bucket for a layup.
5: Going back to game two, yeah.
6: Yeah, yeah. And they don't say anything. You know what I'm talking about, Mike?
5: No, absolutely. No, there's plenty of instances, right? The official also talked about the famous, hey, the ball got inbounded, then it's paused, then the substitution's allowed. Like
6: the McBride backcourt was the worst call I think I've ever seen.
5: One of my favorite phrases in sports radio.
6: The worst.
5: That I've ever seen.
6: He didn't even come close to the line. And how do you even call backcourt on something like that? Yeah. Obviously he didn't see the play. He just went by crowd reaction.
5: Yeah. It's just the point that you're trying to adjudicate this. And obviously you don't want to have your stars sitting on the bench for long stretches, which we've had anyway. But certainly the hand check fouls, the landing area one is one that's very contentious. The way guys kick their legs out. And seem to seek out contact. But I've had an issue going all the way back. Forget about whether it's traveling or palming or whatever. Just, it used to be the, all right, if I run over you while I'm looking at you, it's a charge on me, right? Shaquille O'Neal, LeBron James, go all the way down to all the old Clyde Drexler. I'm just going to put my head down and I'm crashing the lane. Versus if I throw my ass into you, Shaq, at 300 right. pounds and I move you, literally 10 feet closer to the basket, that's okay.
6: Right.
5: Like,
6: there's
5: just those incongruities in the way things are legislated.
6: You know what they're going to make us do in the NBA, where the sixth foul, instead of fouling you out of the game, you'll get, let's say you get fouled on the shot, I'll give you two foul shots for the foul, two more because it's six or more fouls, and then you get the ball out of bounds.
5: Nah, so, we'll just send it to the challenge. Hey, remember, this will be his sixth. We can't have this guy foul out.
6: No,
5: it'll get changed.
6: No, you just have it where they can't foul out, but you give them a penalty for picking up their sixth, seventh, or eighth foul. Or whatever it's going to be.
5: Nicely done. The super bonus. Yeah. At Stinkin' Genius One, where you find Arnie. Find me over at Swollen Dome. He's going to have to address what's going on. Carl Anthony Towns, after two great games, the disappearing act, game three. Does Arnie have an answer? I might. 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That, a nice six-pack, a mug. 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
6: Arizona t-shirt.
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0: Welcome back in. The beautiful saxophone. Colin Hay, the Men at Work.
1: Men at Work, that's right, baby. I used to love this.
0: Colin group. Hay, part of Ringo Starr and the All-Star Band, coming soon to a town near you. There you go. You can hear a couple of these songs live and in living color, as well as watching an 85-year-old Sprite dance around us.
1: You still have the cassette tape of this one.
0: Did you?
1: Oh, yeah, I played it all the
0: time. You still have it?
1: No.
0: Because physical media is on the comeback, baby.
1: Sure.
0: Why not?
1: I don't know how.
0: Maybe
1: I
0: your dog
1: play
0: would
1: it.
0: Eat it.
1: Yeah, I don't even know how I would play it.
0: Sure, I mean, there's tape players.
1: I don't have a tape player
0: over.
1: anymore.
0: You know, you could buy one of them. Plenty of antique.
1: You know, kids don't know when we used to get our cars. We used to get them without stereos, and then we go to the local stereo shop and just really pimp out our car stereo and woofers and all kinds of stuff. Oh, it was great.
0: All right, I'm going to ask the. I'm going to poll the electorate here. We've got Ian and Mary and Steve DeSager. When Arnie Spanner uses some phraseology like pimp this out, how does that make you respond viscerally?
2: Uncomfortable. That makes me feel
0: all three of you at the same time.
1: What?
0: There was no hesitation.
2: Yeah, we all just said the word uncomfortable all together.
1: Really?
3: I just thought about pimp my ride, not going to lie.
0: See, there you go. All right. Very specific term and part of our cultural history in terms of television, and what a great show that was, right?
3: Shout out Exhibit.
0: All those things, Exhibit gave us a glimpse into what was really possible.
1: Mike, you didn't remember doing that to your car, get like a Blaupunkt or something?
0: We did have to get. Well, I mean, I lived on the south side of Chicago. We did get one of those removable tape pieces that you would take out of your interior and lock in your trunk if you went
1: to
0: the movies.
1: That was when that was for the rich people. Yeah,
0: again with the rich people. I don't even know what to do with them anymore. Thank you for that crowd participation, doing crowd work, and I knew it would respond brilliantly. I didn't even count to three, like all three of them at the same time.
1: I don't know why that made everybody uncomfortable.
2: Uncomfortable.
0: No hesitation. Not even a different word. We didn't have to go thesaurus on this.
1: What did you drive back in the day?
4: Do you see how Arnie can unify the country?
0: How about that? Maybe you should run for office.
2: That's a good point.
1: I am thinking about it. Don't
0: either uniting them against weird picks or takes, and then stories like that that
4: well,
0: take
4: apparently,
0: you to it.
4: Your weird picks or takes don't matter because your record is not what you run on anymore. It's certainly, it's just the fame. Anybody can say they're thinking about running. Arnie could certainly join that crew.
1: Oh, yeah. That.
2: Uniting
1: absolutely.
2: Democrats and Republicans alike.
0: The Arnie Party.
1: What did you drive back in the day, Mike? What was your wheels?
0: We shared an Escort.
1: Oh, gosh. So you didn't have anything
0: As
1: cool.
0: I said, we were not rich. My dad was a Chicago policeman.
1: You ready for this?
0: Who hustled extra gigs, and mom was a homemaker who then ran the salad room for a VFW fish
4: Ask him
0: fish
4: where
0: fry.
4: He lived in L.A.
0: Where did you live in L.A., Arnie?
1: The slums.
4: Sure.
1: Yep.
4: Be true.
1: I lived in Brentwood, but we came from the Bronx.
3: There you go. Brentwood?
1: Before we went to
0: oh,
1: Brentwood.
0: No. See, now we open up all sorts of jokes related to this NBA Finals. What we think of.
4: Brentwood, the gated community where Alfred Hitchcock used to live.
0: Yeah.
4: Yeah.
3: The slums.
0: Not the only famous guy from Brentwood. At Stinky Genius 1, at Swollen Dome, where
4: you
0: find me.
4: Who might you be talking about?
0: Oh, and we're going to commemorate.
4: Somebody who visited Chicago, perhaps?
0: Yeah.
4: Particular day in summer?
0: Yeah. Remember, I remember an NBA Finals game where the actual game was relegated to
4: the
0: bottom
4: news,
0: right.
4: News helicopters were over Brentwood that night. Knicks, Rockets, 1994.
0: It's like you couldn't even pick out that it was Patrick Ewing and Hakeem Olajuwon beating each other.
4: No, that was just down in the corner of the screen.
0: Down in the corner of the screen.
4: This mere itty-bitty thing called the NBA Finals going on while the O.J. chase had concluded.
0: June 17th, if I recall correctly.
4: They have made a documentary out of that because that was also the first day of the World Cup or first week of the World Cup, something around there where Germany played at Soldier Field.
0: See, there you go.
2: What was even the lead that day? I mean, it had to be the O.J. chase, I guess.
1: Of course. Yeah.
0: Absolutely. And in other
2: bad
0: news,
2: amount of sports happening at once.
0: NBA Finals. Hey, if you miss any of today's show, catch out the podcast. Ian, Mary, get it together right after we get off the air. Search Jason Smith, Mike Harmon, Parenthetical, Arnie Spanier, wherever you get your podcast. Follow, rate it, give it 5 stars, provide the review. Tell us what's good, what's bad. Evangelize for us, will you? Again, search Jason Smith, Mike Harmon, wherever you get your podcast. You'll find today's full show and the best of version posted right after we get off the air. So as we've watched this series roll, something I alluded to a little bit earlier, like all of the, hey, it's done after two games. No, certainly we're talking tweaks. We're talking change and tactics and losing two games at home. Coming back, unprecedented. Obviously, all of these things, they are the facts in evidence. They are indisputable, as it were. But both those games were in the balance in the final minutes, Arnie. As opposed to the Knicks running away and hiding virtually every game of the Eastern Conference
1: playoffs.
0: Right,
1: but that doesn't make a difference. That doesn't make a difference because just because they were crushing everybody else, they still did take the first two games on the road. When you do that, series done, and they should have come out because of the nostalgia that there was no games in the finals in New York since 1999. The place should have been electric, a lot more boisterous than it was, at least I thought. I know the guys on the air were saying how crazy it was there, but I really wanted it nuts, and I just don't think it had that.
0: Well, maybe you needed to turn your volume.

0: tapping the microphone is really good for business. is the idea that you go into a marketplace, like say you want to sell your car, right? You go into whatever marketplace you're going to use and you put up a price. Guess what? If there are other exemplars of said car in the marketplace of similar condition, you set a market price.
1: Mike, in 1999, I could have gotten to the NBA Finals for $60.
0: That's great. It's not 1999.
1: No, but that's...
0: No. But this is...
1: Now it's $10,000.
0: So what?
1: Crazy. Yeah.
0: That's life.
1: Well, that's life.
0: Go buy a car. Go buy a used car. Try to buy a piece of property.
1: If
0: anywhere.
1: I knew it was going to be that, I would have bought 4 Mustang convertibles back in the day.
0: Well, but you didn't.
1: For $8,000
0: right,
1: a piece.
0: But the point is, the marketplace changes, the sentimentality of a city and, you know, as you say, the tri-state area that we're, if we're going to do that, and we include all those people and the millions and you add it up. Not to mention, it's the Knicks, a global brand. It is the NBA Finals are always a destination for certain sports fans that travel from abroad, right?
1: It was like $500,000 for 2 courtside seats. What are you, nuts?
0: That's just your opinion, man. I'm
1: putting
0: Lebowski at you now.
1: I mean, what are you, crazy?
0: It's what the market will bear.
1: I don't want what the market will bear. I feel like I'm trying to buy a house in Malibu for
0: crying
1: out loud.
0: But that's the thing. You've got 18,000 and change in terms of seats in the arena. You have a lot more people that want to go. We do this with the Super Bowl every year. We're doing it with the World Cup. There's a lot of people on this globe that want to go to a World Cup game. Now, based on certain political things afoot, we can't even get one of the most qualified referees into the country, which is a whole lot of
1: story. I saw that,
0: That's percolating in the background. But the point being, you've got a lot of folks that have just said, you know what, I'm not going to travel. So the market has changed. Under normal circumstances, normal travel, no... skirmishes, dust-ups,
1: World Cup
0: whatever.
1: Tickets aren't that bad to get here.
0: Didn't you? You were just telling me that $1,000 was unreasonable.
1: Well, I mean, for World Cup, we have a lot of people traveling. I think Brazil's out here. We have some interesting teams. That's why I think there's will be a lot of people that want to go ahead and see it. That's why.
0: Arnie, it's a matter of zeros here. Okay. What we're talking about in the greater New York area alone, let alone the rest of this great country we call the United States of America, where they're what, 350-ish? Depending on how much you believe surveys, give or take 5, 10%.
1: That's it? It's only 350?
0: I don't know. Let's round it up to 400. Okay, so there's 400 million. There's 18,000 seats for at most 3 games. You're not going to tell me that the market economy is going to inflate the secondary market for people that are dying to do this after 27 years? To think that you're going to be able to walk in, even if you do the rate of inflation from what a 1999 ticket was to now and do your rate of inflation, if you think that's the way the market works in these things, I got sad news for you. And the reality is you either go or you don't. Buy a TV or don't. But to then blame a team's lethargic effort on, the fans weren't loud enough. Cause I saw.
1: No, I'm not blaming it on
0: no,
1: that.
0: No, no, no. I'm saying this is a large, this is more than just you. I'm megaphoning what you said to a larger degree. The real fans, cause you had a bunch of folks leaving the Garden going, the real fans would have been much louder and it would have been more difficult place to play.
1: That's true.
0: Okay. But the players still have to play. So what was wrong with the Knicks? They weren't inspired enough. They didn't cheer loud enough like it was Hulk Hogan in WrestleMania 1 at the Garden?
1: No, they came out
0: flat. Is that what we're doing?
1: They came out flat in the game, and they came out flat in the second half. And
0: that's because of what? The energy in the crowd?
1: No, but that's just the reason you asked me what the energy was.
0: No, that's an excuse. There's a difference.
1: Excuse, huh? There'll be no excuse tomorrow, I promise you that, Mike. 100%.
0: All of a sudden, everything's just going to go back to what you think the rightful order of the
1: universe. We did win 15 games in a row. I don't know if you've been watching
0: basketball. No, and that's great.
1: First time?
0: You had done that.
1: First time watching?
0: No. You had won 15
1: right.
0: in a row.
1: Okay, well, we were eventually going to lose a game, Mike.
0: That's not what I heard from all you Knicks fans. That's not what we heard in that spot that was played from Sunday night. I fear.

0: No man.
1: I think that was before the series. I said that.
0: All right. Well, you know,
1: and
0: the,
1: I still
0: the
1: don't
0: tonight.
1: Feel that. I still feel fear. No man, no team.
0: But again,
1: right now.
0: The point being, the way the first two games, and look, wins, losses, right? Process doesn't matter. But the reality is, it's not like you guys went and blew them away.
1: What are you,
0: in game two, you gave up a 14. What?
2: That was not before the series, by the way. That was definitely after game two.
0: Thank you, Ian Roddy, who was your producer on Sunday night.
1: Real quick
0: to
1: throw me under the bus, yeah.
0: Well,
1: I was going to say, what are you, the coach of Cleveland? Theoretically, we're winning this series.
0: No, but the point is, yes, those games were lost, but it's not like they went out and got embarrassed by a 30-point margin to where this has not been a contest. Because that was the narrative coming out of those two games. Ah, they're going to lay down and roll over and die.
1: Did
0: you not watch these two games?
1: It was on the road. That is pretty impressive.
0: I'm not saying it's not. Wins are wins, but let's actually go back and study what we watched in those games. They were a long grind to those 48 minutes.
1: We watched a team who was underdog go into the road and beat and win two games against the team that should have won. That's what we saw.
0: At Stinkin' Genius 1.
1: Yeah.
0: Where you find him in the Twitterverse.
1: You're going to hate life when the Knicks win it all. I know that.
0: I might hate life right now. Find me over at Swollen Dome. Now let's send it to a guy who loves his life and everything he does here.
1: I'll make
0: Fox
1: him miserable
0: Sports
1: on Sundays.
0: It's Steve DeSager.
3: I adore my life, except for those 3 hours on Sunday night.
1: No, it's and just Saturday. Fun. I'm going to work this Saturday.
3: Oh, you
1: too.
3: Are filling in this weekend as well.
1: I'm
3: going to
1: make
3: yeah,
1: you miserable Saturday.
3: Yeah, what's going on Saturday? Do we have any basketball or anything? Oh! We got a Saturday Knicks game in
1: That's
3: San Antonio,
1: right.
3: Game 5. Something
1: That's
3: going
1: right.
3: on. As far as high prices, by the way, I believe the face value for the World Cup tickets in L.A. was like $180 upstairs, something like that. Mm-hmm. But that was only if you won the lottery to be able to purchase. Most people did not. So current price, at least $1,000 for each of the two U.S. games.
1: Wow.
3: That's Ticketmaster. That's not like Joe on the corner saying in a whisper, hey, come here, I got two seats for you. This is almost... And then FIFA has its official channels for resale where they already made money off the original sale and they're taking another 10 to 15% off the markup on the resale on the same site.
0: Double dip, baby.
1: There you go.
3: And even the Switzerland game, a week after the U.S. opener, same stadium. It's about $500 to see him play Bosnia. The World Cup prices are just astounding.
1: We got Brazil out here.
3: Because that's not 1 week. That's a full month. And I'm going to go Arnie for a second. Do you know it was $40 at the Rose Bowl to see a first-round World Cup game back in the 90s? Just for the record.
1: Wow.
3: Stanley Cup Final Game 4 was tonight in Vegas, and Carolina led 2-0 in the first 3.5 minutes. Eventually, 5-3 Hurricanes the final to tie that series 2 games apiece. Incredible video from Raleigh where the game was not tonight, and yet it was full. Everyone wearing red and cheering for the Hurricanes, watching the game on a big screen. Sold out at their hockey arena as the game went on in Vegas. NBA Finals Game 4 is Wednesday. In the WNBA, victories for Golden State and Atlanta. Minnesota won its 8th in a row. Cleveland Browns Pro Bowl guard Joel Bitonio retired after 12 seasons. The Browns say they're not likely to name a starting quarterback this week after minicamp ends, Deshaun Watson or Shedeur Sanders. The Bengals restructured the contract of quarterback Joe Burrow, freeing up cap space. And Ravens defensive end Calais Campbell says this season will likely be his last, his 19th in the NFL. The former Arizona Cardinal turns 40 in September. Speaking of in their 40s, Serena Williams won her first-round doubles match in London after 4 years off. Her next match is Thursday there. Next week, she'll play in Berlin. U.S. women's soccer won its second exhibition in Brazil, 1-0 on an own goal. The Americans had lost there on Saturday, 2-1. Tonight, there were 8 red cards against Brazil, including
1: wow.
3: against the coaching staff, including 2 that got kicked out after the final whistle. Attendance was 55,000. The U.S. men opened their World Cup schedule in L.A. this Friday night on Fox TV against Paraguay, and then the Americans play in Seattle the next week versus Australia. Well, we can update the ball game that's going on in Vegas. The A's are playing there at their AAA stadium all week. The A's have actually won 7-5. Is that a normal score? This can't be. Is this? Yes, actually 7-5 was the final against the Milwaukee Brewers. The A's did hit 5 home runs in the first 6 innings, and there was no scoring for either side after that. The Angels were 10-1 winners against the Houston Astros, and Reds at Padres is tied 2-2 bottom of the ninth. Reds trying to end a 5-game losing streak. And the Nationals lead bottom of the eighth at San Francisco 5-2. Wins for Colorado and Kansas City at home, and for the White Sox, who won on a 10th inning homer 6-5 over Atlanta. Back to you.
0: Put it on the board. Yes. Thanks, Steve. At Steve DeSager at the news desk. We've got Mary and Ian monitoring us to make sure we don't go too completely off the rails. Although, whenever my guy sits in for Jason Smith, I have to work a little harder at that as well. Get that lean in like I'm working in the low post against Cat.
1: Oh, man.
0: He's Arnie Spanier at Stick of Genius 1. Find me over at Swollen Dome. Coming up next, we turn our attention to the National Football League. Want to talk some football, Arnie?
1: Let's do it.
0: Let's go to the NFC North, where a wide receiver has high praise for his new quarterback. Is it a new world order? In the North. We'll talk about it next year on Fox.
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13: Colleague of mine was telling me the other day about how their Instagram feed is filled with videos, most of them kind of funny, about how grandparents and friends tend to bulldoze new parents out of the way to get to see their baby. As a dad of 3 daughters, I know how life really does become all about them the moment those kids are born. But I also know parents are still people too, who need their own attention beyond being mom or dad. And moms, in particular in those early years, can feel especially invisible in the eyes of other people. So what can you do to stop contributing to what is known as maternal invisibility? Women we spoke to said these two things were the most helpful. When people stopped to ask how they could best support them, number one, or when they took the initiative to handle certain tasks that obviously needed to be done. I'm Dr. Sanjay Gupta, helping you live a better life.
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15: Get your dance on, Arnie.
16: Let's go.
15: Hey. Arnie Spanier in for Jason Smith. I'm Mike Harmon. The Jason Smith Show with me, Mike Harmon, here every night. 7 to 11 Pacific. You hear Arnie on the weekend. He's going to be on Saturday night. Hear him live and die with each call, non-call, missed shot, and the chaos that ensues. I had the Spurs in six, so we'll see.
16: Of course you did.
15: What?
16: Spurs in six.
15: And if I'm wrong, I'm wrong. I own it. Because guess what? We make
16: and
15: a lot of picks.
16: Be.
15: That's okay. I would just join your long trash heap of missed picks and opportunities.
16: Wow. From now on, if you get your picks wrong, you should be fired. That's the rules.
15: You had a good run. As would I have. Hey,
16: yeah.
15: I'm not picking on you. I'm saying all of us. We say open mouth, say things. And ultimately, they've got to go and do that pesky thing. What is it? Oh, yeah, playing the games. But one of the highlights of the NFL, now we're into the mini camps and all of that. You heard in Steve's update, the Cleveland Browns battle for quarterback will continue. But also in Minnesota, they've gotten a little bit of an interesting addition with Kyler Murray coming in. And you already had J.J. McCarthy, who's spoken boldly and proudly about his acumen and expectations for the year. But Justin Jefferson backing Kyler Murray. He understands the game, talking about some early rapport that they're building. Now, Kyler Murray's a guy, look, I'm a fire plug of a man. So anytime there's a little bit of an underside, do I like your point guard? I'm a big Jalen Brunson fan.
16: Right.
15: I'm built very similarly. Big trunk. But the idea being that for Kyler Murray, we've had a lot of fast starts to season, hasn't been able to finish. I also put the logo on the side of the helmet in play here, as he has been a member of the Arizona Cardinals. Does changing to a new coach, new environs, and new supporting cast get you excited about the prospects for the Vikings and Kyler Murray in new uni?
16: You know what's so funny about that? They always say sometimes the grass isn't always greener. In this case, it is going to be greener. You know what I mean? In this case, it was probably a good move. He has worn out his welcome in Arizona. He never lived up to expectations there, let's be honest. You could tell you didn't live up to expectations when the fan base said, it's okay, we can let you go. It's really not that big of a deal. And that's exactly what happened. It's time to say goodbye. He's very talented, and I expected a lot more from him, but it just never materialized. So I think going over to Minnesota and Justin Jefferson, obviously having a big time receiver, I think that's going to help him tremendously. And I think he's just going to absolutely love it there, to be honest with you.
15: Good core. Opportunity there to splash, whether it translates to wins, I don't know. It's always that curiosity when things come easy, right? I always warned my daughters there would come a day that there would be a class that would suddenly drive you nuts and see see how you respond, right? The teacher that suddenly challenges you. Don't always take the easy path.
16: Right.
15: But for Kyler Murray, everything always came easy. Wait, I'm a top pick here. I'm the number one pick over there. I win a Heisman. So having to change.
16: Was it his fault or Arizona's fault?
15: I think it's going to be a little bit of both. I mean, he's a grown ass man, so I can't excuse him categorically. But there's also the when things have always come easy, learning a new path and doubling down on your efforts and getting back to the whiteboard. A little bit difficult sometimes. 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
24: Have you ever noticed that you mostly breathe through one nostril at a time? Even when you're not sick, even when your allergies aren't bothering you. The body actually switches the dominant nostril as frequently as every 2 hours while we're awake. That's according to Adam Taylor, an anatomy professor at Lancaster University in the UK. This alternating cycle is automatic. It's regulated subconsciously by the hypothalamus in the brain, he said. Your body does this to give each nostril a chance to rest and repair so they don't get too dried out, which could make it easier for pathogens and inflammation to cause damage. Now, Taylor also said studies suggest the left nostril may be more dominant, and when the right nostril is dominant, the body is in a more alert or even stressed state. Who knew? Pretty fascinating stuff. I'm Dr. Sanjay Gupta, helping you live a better life.
19: He's got ties. He's got socks. 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Treat your dad to a $5,000 basement barbecue or backyard upgrade. 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
3: There are two late-night ball games still going. The Reds have just taken the lead in the top of the 10th at San Diego, 3-2, and the Nationals lead at San Francisco, bottom of the 9th, 6-2. In Las Vegas, the A's hit five homers in the first six innings and beat Milwaukee 7-5. Game 4 of the Stanley Cup Final was tonight at Vegas. Carolina led 2-0 in the first 3 minutes. It was 3-3 after 2, 5-3. Hurricanes the final, tying up the final at two games apiece. Carolina will host Game 5 on Thursday. In the WNBA, wins for Golden State, Atlanta, and Minnesota, which has won 8 straight. Cleveland Browns Pro Bowl guard Joel Bitonio retired after 12 seasons. LIV Golf CEO would not guarantee that his tour will still be able to hold its last four events this summer. Saudi funding for LIV is about to end this year. U.S. Women's Soccer won its exhibition in Brazil 1-0 on an own goal in the second half. I'm Steve DeSager.
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9: here's Mike Harmon. And sitting in for Jason Smith, it's Arnie Spanier.
10: Come on in. Final hour of the program. Get those fours up. Keep the heart beating. We got you. A couple more big stories across our sporting universe. And we're always checking on the heart rate of our guy, Arnie Spanier. Who's in for Jason Smith tonight? Jason off under the weather a little bit. No, it's I don't believe it's Nick's flu. I don't believe so. He did get a hurricane.
11: What exactly does he have?
10: I don't know.
11: You don't know?
10: I don't know.
11: Was he sitting next to you yesterday?
10: Yeah.
11: You're lucky you're not sick.
10: Maybe I am.
11: In the head.
10: Well, look, that's to be debated. And there's money in the will if for that to go to science. But all of that to say, as we get ready for hour four of the program, at Stinkin' Genius One is where you find Arnie. Find me over at Swollen Dome. Having a blast with you.
11: I have questions for you people want to know. On Twitter, first of all,
10: go ahead.
11: Was your escort ARS? First person, because they said they remember the days of having to take off the faceplate of my radio and putting house speakers in my car, thinking I was cool, doing the whole subwoofer thing and stuff like that. Also, Mike, was your escort ARS?
10: That is a fine question. It had no turbo, I can tell you that. So I'm going to guess no.
11: Escorts were popular back then, if I remember correctly.
10: No, that's it. They were nice because you could get parts pretty cheaply.
11: Yeah.
10: Could really work on cars because it wasn't all, you didn't need all the computer equipment to do so.
11: I had a cool car. I had a Fiat Spider.
10: A Fiat
11: Spider. You know, the convertible, the little Fiat.
10: Look at you.
11: Look at
10: rich guy.
11: Rich guy. It was only, if I remember correctly, I think it was only like $5,000, $6,000. That was a lot of money back then, though, you know?
10: But that's the thing, right? We can do that math, and yeah. The memories that you made in that car, the tales you could tell. Again, we keep waiting for the memoir.
11: I remember my best friend, Stuart Hoffman, got his brand-new Mustang for $5,500 when we were 16 years old.
10: When he joined the fraternity, what was his name?
11: He wasn't in our fraternity.
10: No.
11: He was in high school. One more. John says, hey, Packer fan here. These truths are true. The Bears are the tough kid down the street you can scrap with. The Lions are the kid's brother who keeps getting beat up because he still goes back in. The Vikings are the snowflakes who's told that he's best because he's recycled the most cans. So there you go. That's from John out there.
10: I want to know how we got to the recycling of cans. But I
11: don't know.
10: But I don't know. Can he do that with the other divisions? Because that was fun. Know. Hey, go back to the well. You got an hour to run some more through. At Stinkin' Genius 1, at Swollen Dome. Again, we started the show also. Yeah. If you guys want to chime in on this, wherever, however you are. The fandom, right? Your favorite sports team. I mean, I'm staring at Ian. He's got a Jets sweatshirt on, so I don't even need to ask him.
11: No, if you're a Jets fan / Knicks fan / Mets fan, you've had it pretty tough, right? You've had a long haul of it, haven't you?
10: Are you holding a picture of Jason Smith up while you're saying that? Like it's you're doing Hamlet and you're holding the skull? Like, what are you doing?
11: I can't believe he going to be there tomorrow?
10: I'm assuming he'll be back tomorrow.
11: I mean,
10: but
11: tomorrow's game four. You guys are going to be on the air right after the game.
10: I'm hope. Well, we'll be on during the game. Are you kidding?
11: Right.
10: We break it down and wrap it up as we're going, man. There's a lot. We keep a bunch of sheets of paper between us, and there's little notes. Did you see that on the
11: website? Did you see that? I would just say, Mike, talk for a good 2 minutes while I'm watching the end of the game. You know what I mean?
10: No, but the point is it's all the living and dying with it, though, Arnie. Like, it's theater, right? Because people know our fandom, and that's one of the beautiful things Jason and I do in the show as long as we have.
11: Do you and Arnie,
10: like
11: the play-by-play? Do you say, hey, Brunson with the shot?
10: No, every once in a while he does, and then I tase him. If he gets too close to that, it does not end well for him.
11: Plank does that all the time when we fill in during the Super Bowl.
10: Well, what are you doing?
11: Yeah, he's like,
10: now you're throwing Plank under the bus. Yeah, I mean, what are you doing?
11: I throw everybody under the bus.
10: It seems that way. I mean, yeah, I gotta
11: Jason
10: look out.
11: Smith, you. Look, I was throwing you under the bus a couple of weeks ago. I forget what for.
10: You were?
11: Yeah, I forget what it was for. I do it on such a regular basis, I forget.
10: No, but that's the thing, right? That's part of your personality. That's who you are. But you and Plank working together.
11: Oh, I think I was giving you crap because you came all the way out here and you were 2.3 miles away and didn't come see me.
10: That was not 2.3 miles
11: away. 2.6 miles away.
10: Oh, okay.
11: Yeah.
10: Yeah, I'll be back. I can promise you. We're already planning trips.
11: Oh, good.
10: So you'll come see me unless
11: Absolutely.
10: You won't. But it's the idea of you've got your fandom that defines you. You and Arnie, or you and Plank, right? That's what you guys do.
11: Right.
10: It's part of, you know, the badge of honor. And for all of us here at Fox Sports Radio, for all of us in these jobs, right? That's part of what gets us in. So when folks start dismissing, I'm not a fan, you know, I don't root. It's like, yeah, you do. Whether it's a player, a coach, just a way a guy or a woman, depending on the sport you're covering in the moment, they operate. You're a fan, right? You may not be, you know, the bleed for the logo and your history or whatever, but we're all fans of something. That's what gets us into the game.
11: Right,
10: that's what keeps us here and keeps us passionate about it. And then it's a matter of going through.
11: There's one thing about being disappointed because your team loses, Mike.
10: Yeah.
11: It's another to be really disappointed because your team lost when they were supposed to win, like being up 2-0. That's like the Falcons being up 28-3 against the Patriots and losing the Super Bowl.
10: You're equating game three to Patriots-Falcons.
11: I'm saying.
10: You're talking full series?
11: Yeah. If the Knicks lose the series to San Antonio, that will be worse than what the Atlanta Falcons did.
10: Yeah, I could see how you go down that path, and that's the each individual, right?
11: Yankees blowing that 3-0 lead against the Red Sox.
10: That one's still going to be the worst.
11: I don't know about that.
10: The Knicks and Spurs, you know, if we're going to do the rivalry, what do you got? The in-season tournament in 1999. So it Yankees Red Sox, a little more gravitas to that one in the grander sports scale, at least to my mind's eye. But when we look at that fandom, right, that's the thing that defines us. Like, folks in here might groan. It's like, how are you going to do that, you know, with Jason or whatever? I'm like, yes. Are there days that are a bit much? And he would say the same thing about me if we're watching a Bears game and they're winning on a Monday or Thursday. Not that that's happened a ton, but let's just call it where we stand here in the
8: year of the Iceman and everything else, that you have those moments where it's like, okay, but outside of people that work here, if you know that about us, that means you keep coming back. And you may be annoyed as hell about it, but you're coming back either to hope we lose in that moment or to see how we respond when you actually break through.
11: I think,
8: which again is rare.
11: Yeah, root against my teams. I really feel that way, you know.
8: Well, but you also put yourself up as a Bond-like supervillain at times. Instead of stroking a cat, you've got Wilson, your $38,000 right. dog.
11: Oh, I said this earlier. I don't know if you laughed at it or maybe Jason Martin when I said the Knicks are now America's team.
8: Yeah, because we're the same guy.
11: Well, but more and more people. Yeah, exactly. More and more people are bringing that up now that the Knicks are America's team.
8: No, we might have said that a couple of months ago. But, you know, hey, check the tape. Go check the timestamps. But I think there's that divide. And Jason and I had talked about this a few weeks ago. Jason Smith, not Jason Martin. I don't know the man. I think I worked with him once. Saturday nights and Saturday night, you'll be with him and Steve DeSager.
11: Yep.
8: And you'll have a merry old time during that game. But the idea of this Knicks squad, if you're just a basketball fan, there's not an unlikable, dislikable, disagreeable guy in the bunch.
11: No.
8: The only guy that had history is Cat because he was drafted where he was. Some of the reputational stuff. You saw some playoff things, some questions of defense. He was the guy that was going to get run out on the rails if they'd lost to the Hawks.
11: Right.
8: Right? It was him.
11: They almost traded him before the start of the playoffs.
8: Well, but that's it. You go back to January, right? Yeah, you go back to January where they had that skid ahead of the trade deadline. So that was in the offing potentially too. And I think plenty of New Yorkers at that point are conveniently forgetting it. They've taken the neuralizer from Men in Black and applied it to themselves to disavow any knowledge of, I've always loved him. What are you talking about? But I'm old enough to remember, 47 days ago when they had that second loss to the Hawks and all of a sudden it's like,
11: I was sweating out then. Yeah, I was scared, right?
8: But we did the bit, right? Smith was like, well, he would have to go and this is how you go get Giannis and this is what you do. And then they go on what was an absolute tear. They close out the season well. Jalen Brunson becomes a Superman for the undersized and dismissed superstar, becomes the next in the Tom Brady. Hey, he took less money, so XYZ. The video that'll always, you know, endeared him to me was when he found out Josh Hart was coming to the Knicks.
11: Right, I remember that video out there.
8: Right, he's and at also, the airport.
11: You know what makes the Knicks more likable, believe it or not, and maybe you disagree with this, I think Wemby has become more unlikable. That guy takes more cheap shots than I'm used to seeing in the regular season. Maybe because he played less minutes and what he did to Brunson. I also saw him, you know, the series before he was giving some instructions and guys were coming in and being goons. He was stepping on people's, you know, toes. It was getting very physical. He's not very likable right now.
8: No, there is certainly that part of the thing that we talk about a lot in sports. And Wemby, I think, is starting to have that moment. We love you until we don't. And his gestation period.
11: Am I wrong, though? Is he more physical or more of a dirty player, I guess, or what?
8: Well, but that's the question, right? Yeah. Where's that line?
11: When right? did that start? Was that in the regular season? Because I didn't see it.
8: Well, go back to what Minnesota was able to do to Nikola Jokic. Remember during that playoff series when they were bodying him up, maybe a little late after the whistle, continuing the contact? By the end of that series, he'd lost his mind. And you'd never seen that. And Wembanyama, no. A lot the same way, was, all right, I take it, right? He went full roadhouse. It's nice, and you be nice, and you stay nice until it's time to not be nice. And I think Wemby at some point decided last series that wasn't going to happen. Because the other part, and it's difficult, I mean, being, again, a fire plug of a man where I'm taller than nobody except the occasional dog I run into in the neighborhood. I don't know what it feels to be that tall and having a guy, say, like Jalen Brunson, who likes to body up in the low post, or to have someone with the mass of Mitchell Robinson or Karl-Anthony Towns try to be an agitator. Josh Hart, name your guy. Name your series, whatever the case may be. But the whole idea is we're going to be physical and beat the hell out of you for as many minutes as you're on the court. At some point, right, you get hit just in the wrong angle,
11: right,
8: the wrong time, to where it's the human emotion, right? Like, you might have no issue, say there's something, you and Beth, 100,000 times, you don't care. It's like, whatever, live to see another day. But all of a sudden, that 100,000th and first, it's like, damn it, I've been telling you this, and you lose your mind, right? We all do it in different circumstances, with our kids, with our friends, with our colleagues, whatever. It's the same thing. And I think Wemby has finally kind of hit that point where he's like, all right, I'm not going to get every call and I'm not going to get beaten on like this.
11: And he's giving it back a little bit. You know what also they have to do is to make it easier for Jalen Brunson. Jalen Brunson can't be bringing the ball up because they press him. They hit him. They hit him all the way up. They got to give it to somebody else. Obviously, Josh Hart brings it up a little bit. Maybe Mikal Bridges brings it up a little bit. But somebody's got to help him out. You can't bring it up and then set up the offense and have him do that also. He needs some help in that situation.
8: But again, it gets to that fighting through physical guard play to where you're getting pressed for the full 94. A lot of energy.
11: That was a bad foul by him, and I'll even admit it. That was an offensive foul that he committed. I forget who he just pushed or shoved. I'm like, what are you doing, dude? What are you doing? That's such an offensive foul. You can't even argue with that.
8: But that's the thing, hard, right? Yeah. The frustrations certainly mount. It's been a long season. Guys are tired.
11: No, we're not tired. We've had like 25 days of rest. We were Jalen Brunson in the first three series. If you look it up, he rarely played in the fourth quarter.
8: Arnie, I understand that.
11: Yeah.
8: But here it's not like a video game where I've now got that stored energy. Right? I don't have a full power bar here. That's not the way this works. He's still the guy I had to play many a weary minute during the regular season to battle on. All right. We're going to talk college football. And we'll do that as we continue. The Sorsby deal keeps getting weirder. I know you've got some thoughts. I've got some thoughts. Today we got a new date, a new lawsuit, and all sorts of chaos across college football. So we'll do that next at Stinkin' Genius One, where you find Arnie. Find me over at Swollen Dome. This is the Jason Smith Show with me, Mike Harmon, on Fox Sports Radio.
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31: We all know how important it is to stay active as we age, especially as we get older. But I've come to realize that for as good as people are about getting their cardio in, a lot of older folks really don't seem to be doing the recommended amount of strength training or even understand why it's so important. It helps you stay functional and therefore independent for as long as possible. Certified strength and conditioning specialist Dana Santis says a great place to start is not with dumbbells or barbells, but with your body weight, which allows you to build strength while also learning how your body moves and where your limitations exist. It also reduces the risk of overwhelming your connective tissue, which adapts more slowly than muscles as we get older. Once you're comfortable, you can dial up that intensity, but do it slowly, do it carefully. I'm Dr. Sanjay Gupta, helping you live a better life.
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0: 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Jason Smith Show with me, Mike Harmon. No Jason tonight. It is Arnie Spanier in his stead. 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You'll find today's full show and a best of version posted right after we get off the air. We've got Ian and Mary making us sound so great. Steve DeSager, we'll hear from him one more time to wrap up a busy day in the sporting universe over at the news desk in a minute. But I'd be remiss, Arnie, if we didn't take a quick turn into this college football stuff, because it takes all of the best of us, right?
1: Oh, yeah.
0: College football,
1: yeah.
0: One of our loves, right? You love your Arizona Wildcats.
1: Rawr.
0: I love my Northwestern Wildcats. I love my Santa Clara Broncos. I will love the Boise State squad and the Vassar soccer squads and all of their squads as my kids get into their athletics pursuit. The younger one, soccer, the older one going for nursing school, but lives right by the football stadium. But all of that to say, like, that's part of what we embrace, right? And the ownership of that, the tuition, the blood, sweat, and tears to come walk out with those degrees. Congratulations to everybody celebrating those milestones, whether it's yours, your family members, your friends down the street, whatever. I mean, take a moment, savor it, and celebrate it, right? This goes by really fast. But all of that to say, this Sorsby deal continues to just get weirder. Lawsuit after lawsuit, you just keep taking it down the road, and you'll find a judge who will stamp it, particularly in the state in which he wants to play. And that's part of the curiosity of where we get to this and why there's so much hand-wringing. I joked last night with Jason Smith, you know, hey, at some point, maybe they'll just rule all he can do is play in Texas.
1: Yeah,
0: and he won't be able to play outside the state of Texas, right?
1: I was shocked.
0: States' rights and all of these things. For those unaware, you may have missed this one. Brendan Sorsby, big-time college football player, has been given an eligibility for Texas Tech. He'll miss the first two games. That was part of what was put out saying, hey, this is fair.
1: Right.
0: Gambling, and decide whether you believe the dollar amounts or not, but betting on pretty much everything under the sun, including the unders, when a student at Indiana to their starting quarterback, under on passing yards, whatever. Yeah, that's not betting on them to lose.
1: No, it isn't.
0: Not at all. But all of that to say, they've got this injunction against the NCAA. There's now a trial date that'll take place February 8th.
1: After the season.
0: In the 99th District Court in Lubbock County, Texas. And that's the thing that's got everybody up in arms.
1: Right,
0: it gets pushed past the season. Look, there's a lot of NIL money on the deal, and there's the sympathy discussion of a guy trying to atone for mistakes, right? Get help for what you need. But you still have to pay a penalty for what's occurred.
1: And two games is not enough penalty. By the way, that's not a mistake. Don't call it a mistake, and then don't call it an illness, like it's a gambling illness. This guy knew exactly what he was doing. He had put the account under a different name. He had bet thousands and thousands of different bets. And you're right, he didn't bet on his team to lose, but he did bet on the unders. He bet on everything under the sun. You know, if you would have told me maybe it was just a couple of bets and it wasn't on his sport, that's one thing. This guy, red flag on just about everything. And everything you're supposed to know, he broke the rules on. Blatantly just didn't care. It didn't cross his mind that if he got caught, it would be the end of his career. I'm shocked that he's only going to have a 2-game suspension. Now, I do have to say this. All the other schools that you hear that are going to try to boycott Texas Tech, like a Georgia and stuff like that. You know, Georgia needs to look in their own house and some of the problems they've had. There are people that are going to back, you know, DUIs and drunken driving and assaults and stuff like that. And yet they don't boycott those programs. So I don't think boycotting Texas Tech is the answer here. But I certainly understand why people are mad that this guy's been given another chance.
0: Well, that's the thing, right? It's that that new frontier. And we've talked about NIL. We've talked about the transfer portals and the fact that you can, what I always laugh, right? I always break it down to the fun, exciting world of trading cards, Arnie, is that you've got guys and now they can make money off their image and make money off of autographs or whatever. They have collegiate trading cards that come out. Some of these guys have been pictured with three different schools in the last 3 years.
1: Of course.
0: And so, you know, we've watched all of this and people may get a little bit mad, but then they realize, hey, it benefits my school, my conference, whatever, betting interests, as it were, because, hey, my quarterback just got a shiny new number one wide receiver. From, you know, that team.
1: It's
0: over
1: like
0: there.
1: Insider trading is what it is.
0: You know what I mean? It's like, so you have a bunch of those things, that transpire and we kick it down the road. You bring up some of the issues that we've watched for years when we talk about domestic assaults. We talk about accusations of myriad, different criminal activities. We talk about road rage, speeding tickets, reckless driving, all of these things that come through. Deaths, right? Automobile accidents that result in deaths, and players have been eligible and reinstated and served minimal penalties all these years. But gambling seems to be the one that everybody suddenly wants to get on their soapbox about, from the coaches who have made hundreds of millions of dollars. And I say that because between real estate and interest on money, if you coached long enough and put away dime one, you've done really, really well. For those winning his guys. Hi, Nick Saban. And many others. And now you're saying that the system is wrong, corrupt, etc.
1: You mean like Cignetti, who all of a sudden, you won a championship, but now all of a sudden the process isn't right and these guys are making too much money.
0: No, that's it, right? And not only did you just capitalize on the team you were able to build and construct, Mendoza, being the head of that snake, that, yes, it's gone too far. But in this particular case, because gambling is still the boogeyman for everybody. And this one, this is egregious, right? Like, we read all the listing of bets they could prove, and you had sports and activities. I'm like, you could bet on that? I mean, I know you can bet on virtually everything, right? All it takes is two people, and some sort of currency,
1: right.
0: Whether it's goods, services, or legal tender. But it's just the idea of, wow, that's how depraved it was and how deep he got into this.
1: Well, he'd crossed the line. There's no doubt about
0: right.
1: it.
0: Right. So to say that should just be erased and now everything's good, right? Because immediately he's standing to make, what, $4 to $5 million on NIL at a minimum for this year?
1: Right.
0: And I'm not looking to keep anybody from getting paid, whatever. That's when, sorry, you're not allowed to play by these rules. You broke these rules, you're done. So either supplemental draft, find your next team, go play in the CFL, or like the rest of us in our worlds, go get a job.
1: Right, exactly. Are you shocked that they came up with this injunction or whatever you want to call it, that they're going to let him play for another year?
0: No, I thought if you shopped it long enough, you'd find a judge somewhere.
1: I didn't think they would. They had turned down, what, two or three times by this point.
0: No, I joked about it a little bit yesterday. For those that didn't hear it, I bring it back. I apologize to Steve DeSager in advance. But up and down the hallway, the highways here, the 405, you remember them, Arnie.
1: Of course.
0: You've got the corridor where it's pretty much nothing but... for lack of a better term, I am sorry for those legal minds among you, the pejorative ambulance chasing,
1: yeah,
0: injury accident attorneys,
1: yeah,
0: as it were. No disrespect. I mean,

0: you got an issue, like, you're going to find someone to say you do or you don't, right? We see it in sports all the time. It's like, was the guy hurt? How many guys did he see before?
1: Yeah, but it's a little bit different because it's such a blatant situation, and finding, you know, you're finding really only one guy that's going to vote that way. Not too many judges are going to overturn
0: this.
1: No,
0: but that's it. But it's like anything, Arnie. All it takes is one.
1: Right, I understand.
0: Right, it's that 4 out of 5 dentists that always were telling you what you should use. 4 or 5 recommend. What'd that 5th guy want? Yeah. I don't know. That man or woman, we never found out what they were trying to recommend to you. But it's just that. It's the, you find someone sympathetic to the team, the conference, the state, the, in this case, I don't want to ruin this boy's life. I think there's some of that throughout the judicial, yeah. Right, but throughout the judicial system, right? The home for wayward boys. We've seen it in the NFL forever, right? Guys that would get in trouble off the field. It's like, well, he's going to be a Raider or a Cowboy. Right? I mean, how many times did you do those lines on your radio shows?
1: Right. No, I understand. Right.
0: Right. Yeah. So it's kind of the same thing. It's like, Father Flannery's, there's no bad boys kind of thing. And now I'm really showing my age going into TV and film history there. Everybody can go look that up. But it's just that idea of if you kept shopping, you'd find someone that would agree. Now, does it hold up when it goes to the next level of scrutiny? It doesn't matter because the season will be over.
1: Is he going to hold up? Because think how many people in the stands are going to be saying stuff to him and holding up signs.
0: No, but that's it, right? Yeah, yeah. It's a lot of months. Is he going to be a straight arrow? Maybe. Maybe not. If he truly has a problem, how are you helping him with said problem while putting
1: him
0: back
1: on? Is that my job to help him?
0: I think if he's coming back to your educational institution, yes.
1: Right. Yeah, well, that you do.
0: And that's part of his whole reason of why he should be reinstated, right?
1: Is you would think that he already got that under control before he comes back to your program.
0: In theory.
1: Not in theory, indefinite, yeah.
0: Well, but, I mean, look, you can, what you see and what you don't. As you said, he was going through and creating accounts that
1: rewarded
0: he was
1: his
0: doing
1: name.
0: His best yeah. to hide everything he could, right?
1: Well, that shows you he knows the difference between right and wrong.
0: As do most 5-year-olds.
1: I have to say it that way, Mike, because he's the one that's saying it was an illness and,
0: there's a preponderance of evidence that proves you didn't just act irrationally once.
1: Right.
0: Or twice.
1: It was over and over, which shows that it may have been an illness and we're just not being sympathetic to it.
0: Yeah. And look, if he truly does have an issue, I hope he finds the help he needs. The rules of the NCAA, as even if we're in the last vestiges of this, a once hallowed institution and, like the falling of Pompeii, whatever. I mean, great empires fall, but this was one place where I think most rational people agreed. And in our sporting universe, Arnie, how often does that happen?
1: You know, just on the other hand, because people say, well, he's still going to gamble. Well, you know, maybe he will still gamble, but my thing is this. You know, people have called me fat and I should go on a diet, but they don't tell me I'm not allowed to ever eat again, right? I still get to eat, Mike. I still get to go to the market. You don't like that analogy?
0: I'm trying to figure out how to make that relate. I mean, as a guy who's...
1: He's still going to gamble. I don't think he's ever going to stop gambling 100% after what he's been through.
0: No, but that's it. Maybe he does, maybe he doesn't. But his next act shouldn't be to go play college football again, and that's my sentiment on it.
1: It's why like not? You're going to make rules. $5 million doing it, you know.
0: That's fine. Someone else will get that $5 million. Those human monies will go to another.
1: I want that $5 million.
0: Well, I mean, you could pay for another dog.
1: Yeah, yeah. No, he's saying that to himself. I want that $5 million.
0: Well, why would he not? Like, yeah, that's the only guarantee.
1: Yeah, exactly.
0: Right? You might have the $100 million arm, but there's no guarantee that's going to translate to NFL success or big contracts because it's not like you're walking in a supplemental draft and someone's handing you $100 million.
1: I wonder who's going to take a chance on him in the NFL, too.
0: 32 picks from, I think it's 15 teams represented in said supplemental draft. So we'll see. In the interim, he gets to play college football, so he's not going anywhere now.
1: That's
0: Yeah, at Stinkin' Genius One, where you find him, find me over at Swollen Dome. For the final time tonight, let's take a turn. Over to the news desk. Celebrate the man, the legend, the myth, our guy Steve DeSager.
2: And if you pocket that $5 million, you can either buy one dog like Arnie or one ticket to the Knicks this week.

0: One or the other. Not both. While we're talking football, Cleveland Browns Pro Bowl guard Joel Bitonio retired after 12 seasons. Patriots Pro Bowl defensive back Christian Gonzalez reported to mandatory minicamp, still wants a new deal. Rams tackle Alaric Jackson was arrested for domestic violence. Serena Williams won her first-round doubles match in London. She'll play again Thursday. U.S. women's soccer, a winner in Brazil, 1-0 tonight on an own goal. The Americans had lost the first exhibition down there on Saturday, 2-1. Tonight, 8 red cards against Brazil, including the coaches, including 2 after the final whistle. U.S. men will open the World Cup schedule this Friday night in L.A. on Fox TV against Paraguay. Then the U.S. men play in Seattle the next week against Australia. Fox TV will, of course, have coverage of the World Cup, starting with Mexico's home game on Thursday afternoon. Stanley Cup final will have a Game 6 this weekend. Series is tied at 2 after Carolina's victory at Vegas tonight, 5-3. Canes led 2-0 in the first 3.5 minutes. It was 3-1 after one, 3-3 after two periods. Eventually, with the empty netter, 5-3 the final. Jordan Staal a couple of goals. And the win to Carolina goalie Brandon Bussey. He started even though Frederik Andersen not only didn't play, didn't dress for this game. And
1: who was the backup?
0: Wins.
1: Do we know who the backup was?
0: I had never heard of the backup goalie tonight. The just-in-case third goalie was the guy that we've seen all playoffs.
1: The
0: just
1: guy who
0: very
1: dressed, this is the first time an undrafted goalie's ever started a Stanley Cup game.
0: It's that his first playoff start was a Stanley Cup final game. That's the astounding
1: thing. Close enough.
2: Amazing.
0: By the way, the first two games of this, what's been an incredible series. First two games on TV averaged about 4.7 million viewers, which for hockey is about 90% higher than they got last year, which was on cable and which did not have two American teams. And then they got 5 million viewers for Game 3.
1: Nice.
0: So we're going to have Game 5 at Carolina Thursday. Game 6 will be Sunday in Vegas. Meanwhile, the NBA Finals, by the way, the opener drew nearly 17 million total viewers.
1: Wow.
0: And then Game 2 got 16.4 mil. That opening number was the largest audience for any finals telecast in the NBA since 2019.
1: Jeez.
0: In the WNBA, Angel Reese, now with Atlanta, had 17 points, 17 rebounds, 6 turnovers as well.
1: Yeah.
0: In a win at Chicago, 82-75. Her Atlanta Dream team is 8-3. Golden State took the late game over Phoenix. Minnesota won its 8th straight, beating Dallas. Dallas rookie Azi Fudd, 2 of 12 shooting. It was 100-76 for Minnesota. And it was a lot of baseball, including a late night at San Diego. An 11-inning Reds win over the Padres, 5-3. The Reds had lost 5 in a row. By the way, Manny Machado did have actually 2 hits in this game for the Padres. The average is up to 171 now.
1: There you go. I'm glad they're not paying him a lot of money, though.
0: No money. No big money at all. Angels and Washington each won. The A's won in Las Vegas, 7-5 over Milwaukee with 5 homers in the first 6 innings at that AAA park. Kansas City and Colorado with victories. The White Sox in 10 edged Atlanta 6-5 on a 2-run homer by Braden Montgomery in his Major League debut, and it came against Major League Baseball's best team so far this year. The Braves' Ronald Acuna left with hamstring tightness. Well, the Mets got shut out at home 7-0 by St. Louis. The Cardinals have won 5 straight. Ex-Dodger Dustin May, the winning pitcher. Freddy Peralta took the loss, giving up 6 runs in 6 innings. Toronto, with 2 runs bottom of the 9th, beat the Phillies and closer Yoan Duran 3-2. By the way, Dylan Cease, Blue Jays pitcher just off the IL, had 11 strikeouts in 6 innings. Miami and Detroit with wins. Dodgers were in a 2-2 tie against Paul Skenes in Pittsburgh. He left after 6 innings. Dodgers scored 10 times in the 7th. 12-3 LA, the final. Andy Páez, a homer and 3 more RBIs. Andy Páez leads the major leagues with 56 runs batted in.
1: Wow.
0: Dodger catcher Will Smith was out again with a stiff neck. May go on the IL. Yankees and Tampa Bay each won. Seattle homer in the 10th to win 6-5 at Baltimore. Back to you.
2: Steve, appreciate you. We'll see
1: Steve.
2: You again. You got plenty of Arnie this weekend.
1: You better be in early on Saturday.
0: As soon as you said plenty of Arnie this weekend, I felt like, just like the listeners want.
1: Yes, exactly.
2: Arnie Spanier in for Jason Smith. I'm Mike Harmon. As we wrap things up, we already had a play of the day. Well, we get one from me, my connection to FIFA and why I enjoy the tournament, perhaps on a different level. I'll take you back to one of my early jobs in this sporting universe. We'll do that next as we wrap things up here on Fox Sports Radio.
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19: We all know how important it is to stay active as we age, especially as we get older. But I've come to realize that for as good as people are about getting their cardio in, a lot of older folks really don't seem to be doing the recommended amount of strength training or even understand why it's so important. It helps you stay functional and therefore independent for as long as possible. Certified strength and conditioning specialist Dana Santis says a great place to start is not with dumbbells or barbells, but with your body weight, which allows you to build strength while also learning how your body moves and where your limitations exist. It also reduces the risk of overwhelming your connective tissue, which adapts more slowly than muscles as we get older. Once you're comfortable, you can dial up that intensity, but do it slowly, do it carefully. I'm Dr. Sanjay Gupta, helping you live a better life.
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0: Hey, welcome back in Fox Sports Radio. Finishing up the show, Arnie Spanier in for Jason Smith. Hopefully Smith's on the mend and ready for game four tomorrow. Otherwise, I'll probably hear your voice again.
1: Wow.
0: I might
1: wow.
0: hear it in my head anyway.
1: He'd have to be really
0: no,
1: sick
0: I think
1: to miss
0: so.
1: The game. Yeah.
0: No,
1: by the way,
0: sorry.
1: I don't want to tell DeSager how to do his job, but when he was given the score, he missed one. Knicks 116. San Antonio 110. That's the final score for tomorrow.
0: What is he, Karnak?
1: No, but the buzz is like when you go out of your, you know, when you go out of the.
0: I don't think on the news desk he's supposed to, quote, go out on a limb.
1: Yeah, he can do that.
0: Okay, very good. All right, so we're going to do a little play of the day, you know, because I'm sitting in, I'm driving as we fight about every time you come on. The White Sox had an 80s-themed broadcast. White Sox booth, Bob Costas was in there for a bit. But the feel-good moment comes because you've got another man named Montgomery. In his major league call-up, well, why not go out with a bang?
2: Montgomery hits a fly ball pretty well. Deep left, and it is gone! He's won it! No chance! An opposite way! Two-run homer!
0: Len Casper, White Sox radio on the call. My brothers were in attendance. I told them immediately contact the White Sox.
1: You're going to shove this down our throats, man.
0: I need a hard ticket for my collection.
1: Unbelievable. You just love shoving White Sox down our throat.
0: And I'll continue to do so. And I haven't done it a time.
1: You're the second team in Chicago.
0: I mean, look, it is what it is. People love the great tourist attraction. I like going to Wrigley Field. I don't like what they did to the neighborhood. You can find plenty of slideshows of what it used to be. Yeah, it was run down and kind of grimy.
1: $100 for parking.
0: Okay. You know what? You don't go to that place driving a car.
1: You better
0: if you
1: not.
0: Drive a car, you're a dope because you got the L that literally drops you. You could jump off of that line and land in the field for crying out loud.
1: That's true. That's true.
0: Literally runs right into it. All right. So I teased the FIFA thing very quickly.
1: Yeah.
0: I helped with the launch of FIFA when it was Japan, Korea back in 2002. It was the first time that we were using video highlights. So we had some of the great moments in FIFA history. I worked with the team of engineers and content folks to write the descriptions, as well as to make sure that people could get their computers up and running to run the video clips, which were just brand new at that point, to use them like that. I can say this, all the guys became really good drinking buddies, and the women that came and worked with us, except for the bosses that were from FIFA. They did not do well to dispel any stereotypes about French people.
1: What does that mean?
0: They were rude, condescending, dismissive, called me Mark for months, and I finally wrote a note saying one more email address to Mark after all this time we worked together. I won't respond. Something broke. I had our engineers fix it, but I didn't tell anybody. I waited for them to come yell at me, and then the bosses went, "You keep calling him Mark. This guy's done, like, he's basically lived here for 6 months to get this up here. So you owe him an apology."
1: No French fries anymore for you.
0: No, right? Never. They're American. They're freedom fries, don't you know?
1: Freedom fries. That's
0: all right, so what are you thinking tomorrow? What's the score? 116, 111? Is that what you're predicting?
1: Yeah, 116, 110. I have it. The Knicks by six. No way they lose this game. Brunson did have 32 points. I expect him to put up that or more. Knicks won't come out slow. This time around, they're going to come up and put the foot on their neck.
0: Need more from Cat? Look, I don't know that you're going to get the explosive minutes from Alvarado and Shamit that you did.
1: Right.
0: Certainly some extra juice there, but Bridges will be better. Balance and definition in the four. Spurs win. We go back tied game five. Arnie,
1: thanks for having
0: it's
1: me.
0: Been a pleasure. Thanks for sitting in. Ben Maller coming up next. Thanks to the team for making us be smitty. 1-0 today.
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16: If you are struggling with substance abuse, alcohol, pills, whatever it may be, first of all, it's nothing to be ashamed of. We know addiction is a brain disease, and we also know getting into recovery can be tough. Also, in case this helps, I want to tell you about a new study out of Harvard School of Public Health, which found that spiritual belief, the idea of a steady religious practice, had a protective effect from addiction. Experts we talked to told us there were probably a few reasons why this might be the case. Number one, excessive drug and alcohol use would not be the norm in a religious community, and people want to fit in. Two, a belief in a higher power provides people with hope and solace, great foils for addiction. And three, and I think there's some merit to this, regular attendance in a faith community also provides connection. Just like in AA, camaraderie and social support is often what you need. I'm Dr. Sanjay Gupta, helping you live a better life.
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9: Carolina Hurricanes tied up the Stanley Cup Final 2 games apiece, winning at Vegas 5-3. It was 3-3 after 2. NBA Finals Game 4 is Wednesday night. In the WNBA, wins for Golden State, Atlanta, and Minnesota, which has won 8 straight. Cleveland Browns Pro Bowl guard Joel Bitonio retired after 12 seasons. Serena Williams won her first-round doubles match in London after 4 years off. U.S. Women's Soccer took its exhibition 1-0 in Brazil on an own goal. To Major League Baseball, the White Sox in 10 innings edged Atlanta 6-5 on a 2-run homer by Braden Montgomery in his Major League debut. A 10-inning 6-5 win for Seattle at Baltimore. Randy Arozarena, a 2-run shot top of the 10th. Toronto scored 2 in the bottom of the 9th to beat Philadelphia 3-2. Cardinals won their 5th straight 7-0 at the Mets. Dodgers 12-3 over the Pirates. I'm Steve DeSager.
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31: 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So we are back at it. Maybe I'll start with the hockey. I did watch the hockey game, Carolina winning that game, and then I realized the last time we tried to talk about hockey, we got no reactions. Nobody really cared. So why would I do that? It's called broadcasting, not narrowcasting. So we'll play the hits. We'll play the hits, my man! Play the hits! All right, we'll play the hits. So we're going to start with pro bouncy ball, and we love a good hullabaloo. Who doesn't like a good hullabaloo? We have a hullabaloo to discuss in the NBA. Now, our lead begins at the headquarters in Midtown Manhattan, where the association ruled on the shove heard round the NBA. This is where Victor Wembanyama, he shoved Jalen Brunson in the game 3. And this got replayed a bunch. Not all of those missed shots by the Knickerbockers in the fourth quarter got replayed. This got replayed a lot. So if you didn't hear what happened, the fallout on this, and perhaps not, perhaps you were not paying attention, we've learned that Victor Wembanyama will not be assessed a flagrant foul for the shove of Jalen Brunson during game 3 the other night in front of all the one percenters who were at Madison Square Garden. Now, the play happened in the first quarter, and to describe it for our blind listeners, Brunson tried to set a screen, and then Wembanyama came over. He was trying to set a screen on Wembanyama, 7'4", spindly, and he turned Wembanyama and did what anyone would do. He just shoved Brunson to the ground like a sack of trash. Get out of here. Both hands, right to the upper body. Just like that. So he went down. Now, no foul was called on the play, despite the complaining, the whining by the Knickerbocker fans. Now, the NBA reviewed it, decided against upgrading the no call to a flagrant foul. Now, why does that matter? Wembanyama will be able to stay at 2 points. You know, this Fugazi point system in the NBA if you get flagrant fouls, all because of Rasheed Wallace. The legacy of both teams played hard, my man. Both teams played hard, Rasheed Wallace. So they put all these rules in, and 2 flagrant foul points this postseason. That's where Wemby is at this point. He elbowed Naz Reid of your Minnesota Timberwolves. That was in the second round of the playoffs. So he picked up a couple points on that. And if you reach 4 points, what happens? You evaporate at that point. If you reach 4 points, that triggers an automatic suspension. So the NBA senior vice president of bureaucracy and referee development, somebody named Monty McCutcheon, who's been around for a while, he said the foul should have been called on the court, but you know what that means, but it wasn't escalated retroactively. Meaning ixnay on the retroactive punishment A. So as a result of all this, Wembanyama is being called the NBA's new golden boy, the Wemby rules, all of that stuff due to the treatment he is receiving here from the league in the NBA Finals. So that is a good jumping off point. Let us discuss the question. And I'll give you a two-part question. Is Spurs star Victor Wembanyama getting special treatment from the NBA? And is this a problem? Is this a big fundamental problem? So I've got pastrami sandwich on rye with mustard, flip phone, and Star Trek. And we will combine all of these things together, and we're going to walk the beat. We're on the overnight beat, so we're going to walk the beat all night long. So, A, to answer the question, two-part question. The first part, is Spurs star Victor Wembanyama getting preferential special treatment? Absolutely. Of course he is. Wemby is getting treated like he's the adopted son of Adam Silver and got put on the insurance plan and they just want to take care of him. And that's it. And the NBA protects him like he's, what, the last baby manatee at a place in Florida where they're protecting the baby manatees, and he's like the last one they got to protect him. Now, if you look at the whistle here, whistle, whistle, whistle, if you look at the whistle, the NBA refs, it's like slapstick. They looked away like WWE officials who suddenly didn't see the steel chair come flying in and hit the guy in the back of the head. Didn't see that. Kind of the vibe I got. Wemby could clothesline. I'm telling you, he could absolutely go out there and clothesline a guy right into the scorer's table, and they'd call it. They wouldn't call it a foul. They'd call it a vertical push is what they'd call, but not a foul. It's something else and all that. Now, if the tables turned, and you know, Jalen Brunson's a popular player and obviously big deal in New York and all that. If the tables turned, though, Jalen Brunson, let's say he somehow is a little bug on the rug, if he were able to shove Wemby, who's not very heavy. So if Brunson shoves Wembanyama, let's reverse the tables like that, Adam Silver would rappel down from the rafters at Madison Square Garden like Spider-Man, Spider-Man, Spider-Man, and he would give a citation to Jalen Brunson or anyone else that dare mess with Wembanyama. Don't you do that. For example, if Luke Kornet, the big lug there for San Antonio, if he did what Wemby did, I'll tell you what's going to happen. On Wednesday night, Luke Kornet would be sitting down, having a nice pastrami sandwich on rye with mustard at Cat's Deli, watching Game 4 on a TV that is from the 1980s. And that's it. And then also having to write a handwritten note of apology. So that's how that would go. When you crunch the numbers, outside of Wemby taking a Louisville slugger and bludgeoning someone, he's almost untouchable. Outside of that, he's almost untouchable. And while it is expected and it is understandable that this is how this is going here, the reason it's understandable, the precedent has been set way back, almost 50 years ago, when Magic Johnson and Larry Bird were playing. The NBA is all about the cavalcade of stars. And Wemby is the teacher's pet. He's the lucky star at this point, and he's the darling. I don't know the ways I can say it. I think we kind of get the point now, and it's a TV show. It's on ABC, and Wemby is the lead actor. Everyone else, an extra. It's the Wemby world. That's it. And there is a dimension of the multiverse where the NBA is like, this guy's going to be in the finals until every year until 2040. So we might as well just get used to it. Don't even hide it. Do not even hide it. Now, turning the page, but not far, we're going to continue with this theme here. The Alumni Association on page two enters the chat, the Alumni Association. So former Knicks player, and I believe there's a museum for him in China. Loves China. Stephon Marbury. Highly overrated ball player in his era in the NBA. Was supposed to be a legend, just never all that good. Anyway, he's out there yapping. He played with the Knicks way back. I was barely alive in 04 to 09. I was a little kid back then. He played for the Knickerbockers. And he went on a passionate rant, Stephon Marbury, of course, on social media, where else, and criticized the Wemby move that we just talked about as dirty. And typical of, he said, Wemby then attacked all international players. And he said, well, it's overseas, that's how they play. And yeah, he urged the Knicks, this is the key part, Marbury urging the Knickerbockers to retaliate with physicality in game four. And here's the quote, just imagine I am the aforementioned Stephon Marbury. Wemby is an international player, the quote began. They play dirty overseas. If I'm watching film and I see Wemby throw somebody on my team, next game I'm going to pop him in his rib cage so hard with my elbow. After y'all watch that film, what he did to Jalen Brunson, quote continues, you better make sure you put that knife in his neck. Next game. Wow. All right. Seems rather violent. Okay. So the question, what is your instinct on former New York Knicks guard Stephon Marbury demanding retaliation on the Spurs Wemby and all that because of the shove of Jalen Brunson? All right. So Stephon Marbury is out there. He wants the eye for the eye. I believe that's called the eye for the eye retaliation here on Victor Wembanyama for that shove of Brunson. And it's, the rant was pure Old Testament basketball. Like, he's speaking the language of the elbow, the forearm, punch to the nuts, back alley screens. Like, that's what he's talking about. However, the modern NBA, they don't operate. That's why this is so outrageous. Like, what Wemby did, if you're of a certain age, was just like every game that happened. It wasn't that big a deal. They didn't have to look at it from 17 different camera angles. And that was just the reality of the situation. Of course, now it's been so many years since the NBA was like that because the players don't seem to care all that much. At least during the regular season, they don't care. And they're all buddies with each other. And so that's the old generation. And it wasn't even really when Marbury was playing either. I mean, it didn't go on too much. It was like the tail end. If anything, it was the tail end when Marbury was doing his thing for the Knicks and all those other teams. And so the NBA is all about hugs and good vibrations and all that stuff. And so you look at it, you know, they'd rather cuddle than elbow each other. They just would. It's proper decorum. And the other thing is, when you do push back, you must follow, and this goes from beginning of time. When you do push back, you must follow the Nike marketing slogan, just do it. Meaning, real retaliation is silent. It's sudden. It is not telegraphed. And the issue here is that the Marbury is talking like this is the Knicks of the mid-90s, the mid-90s Knicks. And spoiler alert, this is not a Knicks Heat matchup in the mid-90s or late 90s here. and you don't have Charles Oakley or Anthony Mason. They're not walking through that door. Mason's crossed the pearly gates, and Oakley is not allowed in, or he'll get arrested for trespassing by James Dolan. So they're done. The Knicks have not had that tough side to them since people had flip phones and fax machines. It's been that long here. The other bugaboo, since we're on to bugaboos, the other bugaboo here, as we've talked about Wemby, the face, as LeBron has gotten old the last couple of years, Wemby is the face of the NBA to come here. And you, as we've talked about, you cannot mess with that. And so you have to protect him like he's the Pope in the Pope Mobile. You gotta protect. All right, now last word to King James Land. Where is King James Land? We're not sure. However, LeBron James has entered the endless Michael Jordan versus LeBron GOAT debate. Time Magazine, which apparently is still in business. I think that's impressive, because who's reading Time Magazine? Anyway, they went out there and said, he gave an interview, a recent interview to Time Magazine, which I was bouncing around the web, and LeBron was asked about his place among basketball legends, and he said, quote, "I am not taking nobody over me." I think he learned that at Duke. Oh, he didn't go to Duke. Okay. Where did he learn that? Okay. Anyway, that was quote. "I'm not taking nobody over me. There's no question," quote continues. "But," LeBron said, "I think Mike will say the same thing. Rest his soul. Kobe will say the same thing. Magic will say the same thing. Bird will say the same thing. Shaq could say the same thing. The late, great Wilt. Kareem," he's ran through all these other players and went on and on and on. All right, so the question, do you have a problem with LeBron James picking himself as the GOAT and saying everyone would do the same thing? So let's put this under the Mahler microscope, examining the curious case of LeBron James, a man who claims he does not obsess over barbershop GOAT talk. He's mentioned this many times over the years, all while holding a pair of Clippers, and he's got the mirror there, and he owns the chair, the whole thing. But I don't do that. That's LeBron. I do not do that. I do not do it. All right. So I don't know if it's a problem. It's more of a pet peeve, and I have a bully pulpit here to air my grievances, so I will take advantage of that, and I will now explain to you, my friend, my pet peeve. So I get that every all-time great backs themselves, and that's, they believe in themselves, although they don't normally say it. Right? They don't normally say it, and LeBron does come across as a douchey McDouche. When the way that he says, like, LeBron naming himself the GOAT is kind of like directing your own biopic and giving yourself the Oscar. And I hate to burst LeBron's ego bubble. Michael Jordan never, if you can prove to me I'm wrong, I will correct this. To my knowledge, Michael Jordan never ever called himself the GOAT. That he was not raised that way, and he just acted like he was the GOAT, and let other people decide that you're the greatest of all time and all that stuff. But watch all of MJ's run with the Bulls, and I watched all of LeBron James' run with these 17 different teams LeBron's played for. And what Air Jordan did, he took the baton, and people forget Magic Johnson and Larry Bird were very popular. They were becoming even more popular in the NBA. They had this renaissance in the 1980s. And then Jordan, in that era, came along right around the Showtime Lakers and the Celtics, who had these great teams. And he took the baton, Jordan, from Magic and Bird, and then had a dust storm. Jordan reached a different dimension of stardust. And he went Star Trek, is what Jordan was able to do there, to explore strange new worlds never before seen by an NBA player, and to boldly go where no man had gone before. And while LeBron's career is the greatest sequel ever made, every man, woman, and child knows the sequel is never the equal. And that's the reality. And Jordan's teams, what are they, 6-0 in the finals, something like that, with the Bulls? I believe they were. And peak dominance, LeBron, quantity over quality. And by the way, we have a little text to LeBron we'd like to send out here. And this is voice to text. The rule has always been, if you have to declare yourself the GOAT, you're probably not. 877-99-ON-FOX, 877-996-6369. Also on X, at Ben Maller. We are just beginning the journey through the overnight. Later this hour, we'll have the Who Am I game. Next hour, we've got Mallerly Third Degree, the Insta Trivia. We'll have the Riddle of the Day. That'll be coming up in hour number three. Also, Too Much or Not Enough, the Queen of Hearts with Lorena. In hour four, Password, the Word Game of the Stars. You'll likely be long gone by a lot of that content. So make sure to get the Ben Maller Show podcast if you can't hear the show all night.
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31: You can go back and enjoy, or at least pretend to enjoy, what you may have missed. So the Knicks looked mortal. They had all the momentum, and they lost. They're losers. So the Spurs have all the momentum, so that means San Antonio should just keep winning, right? Well, the adjustments. What is the big adjustment the Knicks are planning to make after gagging away a home game in the NBA Finals? 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We've got the plan. We'll give you the blueprint. We'll get to that, and we will do it next. However, it is the A blockity block, and what hour is it? Let's find out right
1: now. Number one.
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17: A Better Life with Dr. Sanjay Gupta.
18: We've talked a lot about measles over the past year, but mumps has largely flown under the radar, even though it's been making a bit of a comeback as well. That's because fewer people are getting the MMR vaccine, which stands for measles, mumps, and rubella. The vaccine's been around for decades. It is effective. It is safe. What makes mumps outbreaks difficult to contain is that symptoms usually don't appear for 2 to 3 weeks after someone's been exposed. And that can make it hard to pin down where that exposure took place. And someone who is infected can transmit the virus to someone else before they are symptomatic. If you get sick, which could manifest like a run-of-the-mill respiratory virus or the telltale swelling of your cheeks and jaw, all you can really do at that point is to treat the symptoms and also isolate yourself so you don't infect anyone else. I'm Dr. Sanjay Gupta, helping you live a better life.
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0: goes out to Wemby. Yeah, it's all about you, Wemby. There's a lot of statues in New York. I don't know if he was drawing anything yesterday or today or whatever it is. Yeah, a lot of old statues. They survived. When, remember a couple years ago, everyone was chopping statues down, and a lot of them still survived.
1: Oh, yeah.
0: Yeah, it is I, Bill Miller, and you are locked in. 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
1: Hi, Bill.
0: Do not talk to me, please. And Koopaloop. A Bronco fan, that's a Bronco fan. Your comments can and will be used against you in the court of sports radio. Back to it. We'd like to alert all the affiliates. The add-on item is available now. The rundown has been posted of all the exciting things we are planning on discussing throughout the overnight, which is subject to change depending on other events. So if you're on the X machine, you want to interact with us there again, at Ben Maller, you can see some of the things we'll be talking about throughout the overnight. And Freddie writes and says, A++ on the opening Maller monologue. I put everyone LeBron James mentioned in on Big Ben's big board. Not a list, not a list. As a GOAT, LeBron does not even make the top 10. Oh, yeah. See, that's little Maggie, and Freddie said that. That's Maggie called up years ago. She was a little sweet little girl. She's all grown up now. I think she's married. I think she's a mom. So time goes by fast, boys. It happens real quick. Just like, boom. How'd that happen? What else do we have? Let's see. Page down. Shane in Des Moines says, does any NBA player who isn't a Knick need to explain why he avoided the Knicks? LeBron is a moron and a clout chaser. Well, Shane's referring to what we talked about yesterday. LeBron and the Knickerbockers, and said, well, you didn't want to go to the Garden and all that. What else do we have? Let's see, page down. Late night drug tester says Wemby is getting the calls because if the French played tough, Napoleon would have never lost a Waterloo, and Germany would have run through them twice in, wouldn't have run through them twice in 40 years, said the late night drug tester. What else? Trucker Joe writes in from the highways and byways of North America, and he says, I was able to come across the Knicks blueprint tonight, and it's going to surprise you. Interesting. I see what you did there.
1: What? Blueprint?
0: Well, we actually have the blueprint, but not the one he sent, but we actually have the blueprint here. This comes from Mike Brown. Of course, the media would never, ever use skullduggery on us at all. So Mike Brown discussing what has to improve for the Knickerbockers in game four after losing game three at home. And it turned out to be some kitty cat talk. Some kitty cat talk.
1: Oh?
0: Yeah. The offense. They've got to get Karl Anthony Towns, better known as Cat. They've got to get him more involved, that he was not involved. Now, how much of that is on the Knicks offense and how much of that is on Karl Anthony Towns, whose entire career has always been that guy? It's like, well, some nights he's just not into it. He just zones out, and that's how that is. And so there you go. Towns has not scored in the fourth quarter of any of the three NBA Finals games to this point. Now, I didn't play in the NBA. It seems like that's not good. Oh, you're nitpicking, Maller! I know. I feel like the fact that you're getting $50 million a year and you haven't scored in the fourth quarter of any of the three NBA Finals games seems problematic. Well, what do you know? That's why you're doing overnights. Okay, I understand. Calm down. Everything's going to be okay. Just chill out a little bit. And
1: I have chill pills.
0: I do like the-

0: What else do we have to see? Page down. Ferg Dog says, great rundown, Ben. It looks like it's going to be one hell of a show. Nobody's going to want to miss. It's Ferg Dog, who was furloughed. Was he furloughed? Was he escaped? Time spent?
1: Furloughed sounds better with Ferg Dog.
0: Ferg Dog furlough. Ferg Dog furlough. Okay. We'll go with Ferg Dog furlough.
2: It's almost a tongue twister.
0: Yeah. We don't want to do too many of those. Let's go to the phones. And we'll start out with Lucky Tony, who's in the Bay Area. Hello, Lucky Tony. Welcome.
3: Hey, Ben. What is Delonte West's favorite Godfather quote?
0: Nah, I don't know what.
3: Something about going to the mattresses. Thanks, Ben.
0: Okay. Say hello to Anthony in Louisiana. These are some legends back to back. You talk about a murderer's row to begin the night. Does not get any better than Lucky Tony and Anthony in Louisiana.
4: Hey, Ben.
0: Hey, what's my buddy Anthony?
4: How you doing?
0: You check out any sports? You pay attention to anything here, Anthony?
4: I'm waiting for the basketball tomorrow night.
0: Are you ready? You were trying to think right there. You're like, I didn't pay any attention, but I have to say something to stay on the air. So I started with the hockey, and then I moved on to the basketball, and you're waiting for that. Do you know who won the hockey game?
4: Carolina.
0: Yes, Carolina did win. Yeah, you had a 50-50 chance on that, Anthony. And you got it right. Good job by you. You pulled that out of your tuchus. Very impressive.
4: How much longer are you doing?
0: Till
4: I say hey.
0: Oh, Andrea, I hope she's doing okay. She hasn't called as much recently. I hope everything's all right. If she calls in, we'll let her know. All right.
4: Hey, cuz.
2: Hey, cuz.
4: How you doing?
2: I'm good. I just had some chicken wings.
4: You just had some chicken wings?
2: I did.
4: And you didn't think about me? Not the teeth.
2: No, I did not.
0: How selfish of you, Lorraine.
4: Yeah. I love you.
2: You're my favorite family member.
0: Do you think she's funny?
4: Yeah, she got. Where'd you get your good sense of humor, Lorraine?
2: I don't know.
0: Did you buy it on the internet, like Amazon or something like that?
2: Oh, yeah. You know, I think I bought it from the joke shop at Disneyland. Oh, the
0: magic shop.
2: The guy did like three different tricks for me.
0: He did. I wonder why he did three different tricks.
4: How my friend Blind Scott doing? Tell him I said, hey.
0: Who's that?
2: Blind Scott.
0: Oh, Blind. All right, you want to say hi to him? Hold on a sec. I'll let you say hi to him. Hold on a sec. Blind Scott, say hello. Say hello to... Oh, the phone's all messed up. Say hello to Anthony, Blind Scott.
5: Hey, what's up, Little Wayne? You remind me of the stay at our little lunatic hospital. Like, your calls are so bad, and you get this airtime, and I've been doing breathing exercises because I haven't liked the start of the show. Lorena, you mentioned something about...
0: All right. Anthony, how do you feel about it? I feel like Scott took a shot. You were very polite. I feel like Scott took a shot at you.
4: He took a shot at me. I thought he was my friend.
0: All right. Scott, are you his friend, Scott? Anthony has a question.
5: No, you sound like Little Wayne, and you suck at calling into radio, and I wish you would never suck again. I wish you would never call. You told Lorena I love you.
0: Okay. All right. Anthony, do you have anything you want to say to Scott here? I feel like he's off his meds.
4: He yells at me, huh?
0: Yeah, he seemed pretty mean. Yeah. All right. Well, thank you. I got to go. We appreciate your call, buddy. Thank you.
4: Bye-bye.
0: There he goes. There's Anthony in Louisiana. Scott, did you not learn manners? That's very rude of you. How dare you?
5: Yeah, you know, I don't like it when people sexualize my girl, Lorena. There's only so many times before I'm going to puke all over my
0: house. Oh, so you're the knight in shining armor to save the damsel in distress. Okay.
5: You can't be having that on the radio. Coop should stop that at the door. Callers should have come on the radio and be like, I love you to Lorena. Lorena, I love you in the direct messages only. That's it.
0: Oh, Scott, come on.
5: When they come in on the radio like that, it exposes us. But like people like that, that's bad behavior.
0: As long as you slide into the DMs and are a complete creeper, it doesn't matter. Sure.
5: Lorena is very polite. I've sent Lorena probably 10,000 messages. She's never once said I've threatened to kill her. Never once exposed me for being crazy. She's very polite. You don't have to call up and say I love you, Lorena, and ruin the radio show. You stupid idiot from Louisiana.
0: Okay, all right. He's not even there anymore. What are you doing? Leave him alone. He's harmless.
5: All right, he's blind, too. We are incompetent.
0: I know, this is blind on blind here.
5: You know, Anthony's cool. He's blind. Anthony's cool. I'm just trying to help Anthony out. He has no content. His whole game is telling Lorena.
0: Well, that is true. There is. He has never had any content.
5: And here's the thing about Los

0: Angeles. Every woman is good looking there. Like, so Ben brought his wife and so did Coop and so did Lorraine into the thing. And people are like, who are these beautiful women there? They're just average women from Los Angeles. Like, Lorraine is an average woman from Los Angeles. She looks like the lady.
1: How do you know? You don't know. There's plenty of ugly women in LA. Trust me.
0: Everybody's good looking. The woman at Taco Bell.
1: There's ugly people everywhere. There are more good looking people in LA.
0: From ugly parts of America. Like, Anthony is from some crap hole.
1: You have no idea. There's beautiful women. Have you ever seen, blind, but LSU football, I see LSU football. There's hot women everywhere at those football games in Baton Rouge.
0: So, who knows where Anthony lives? He's going to Olive Garden thinking Lorraine is going to marry him, calling her cousin at the same time. It's weird, bro. This is incestual friends Maller now. Dude, every relationship you set up on the show is terrible, too, you know?
1: Like, well, I have not done that. We did do the dating game. I tried to hook up Dan Beyer, and he used to get pissed off when we did that.
0: I know Dan Beyer and his wife, actually.
1: Well, yeah, he's married now, but back when he was a single guy, we tried to hook him up, and that didn't go so well.
0: And then remember when you lived in Lincoln Heights that time and your house went under? That's where Perito's from, actually. We laugh about that because you thought that was going to get gentrified, but Lincoln Heights never got gentrified. So Maller bought a house there.
1: I did. I lived in Lincoln Heights for years in L.A. right near Dodger Stadium. They said they were going to clean it up. It was going to be a great part of town, and we're still waiting for that.
0: So World Cup has kicked off in Boston now. Like, I don't see where Boston makes. We're losing money from this, bro. My taxes went up $800 this year. That was a lot.
1: Well, you're making out ahead, though, on that, because you take from the tax system with everything you get from the government. So you're way out in front on the tax.
0: No, not like it used to be, because my mom takes all my check now because I can't have my money.
1: All right. Well, we don't need to get into your financial portfolio. I think we're good on that. Thank you, Scott. Yikes. All right. It is the Ben Maller Show. Late night drug tester says, I'm surprised Anthony in Louisiana didn't say Toronto won the hockey game last night. Well, I was expecting that. I was. We didn't get that. Let's see. What else do we have? Page down. I can't get that. All right. We'll move on. And we have the Who Am I game. This is where we pretend to be somebody else. Thus, we call it the Who Am I game. So Jordan Staal has 5 goals.
2: Who?
1: In the Stanley Cup here. He's 1 away from tying me for the most goals in a Stanley Cup final for players 37 or older. Again, Jordan Staal now has 5 goals.
2: Who?
1: In the Stanley Cup final. He's 1 away from tying me for the most goals in a Stanley Cup final for a player 37 or older all time.
2: Who?
1: Who am I? That is the question. The answer. We'll get to that. We'll have Maller to the third degree. We'll do it next.
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13: A Better Life with Dr. Sanjay Gupta.
2: We all know how important it is to stay active as we age, especially as we get older. But I've come to realize that for as good as people are about getting their cardio in, a lot of older folks really don't seem to be doing the recommended amount of strength training or even understand why it's so important. It helps you stay functional and therefore independent for as long as possible. Certified strength and conditioning specialist Dana Santis says a great place to start is not with dumbbells or barbells, but with your body weight, which allows you to build strength while also learning how your body moves and where your limitations exist. It also reduces the risk of overwhelming your connective tissue, which adapts more slowly than muscles as we get older. Once you're comfortable, you can dial up that intensity, but do it slowly, do it carefully. I'm Dr. Sanjay Gupta, helping you live a better life.
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0: Bill Miller and you. It is the Bain Maller Show. We know you have choices, not good ones. We're glad you've chosen to hang out with us. And if you like the Bain Maller Show, you enjoy what you're hearing, God bless you. Thank you for that. Man, that means a lot. You're still listening after all these years. Very cool. So we thank you for that. And there's the Bain Maller Show podcast. But the fifth hour podcast, that's bonus coverage. 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Three new episodes every Friday, Saturday, and Sunday. One drop. So check out the fifth hour podcast, a spinoff of this show. We've added a new feature recently involving celebrities in the Maller Militia sitting in on the mailbag and become very popular. See if how long before we run out of people to put on the mailbag. Who knows? But check out the fifth hour podcast. Thank you. Now back to where we go. We have a play of the day here. I believe we do have a play of the day. All right. Well, we'll go to the play of the day. Stanley Cup final. Carolina trying to avoid a 3-1 deficit taking on Las Vegas. And this has been a very offensively impressive Stanley Cup final. A lot of goals have been scored, but one in particular stood out. Jordan Staal, a stalwart who's been around for a long time, and he was able to get it done for the Carolina Hurricanes.
1: Jarvis all alone now, back at it for Staal, a backhand, he scores again!
0: Oh my goodness,
1: the captain is unreal, his second of the game, and the Hurricanes have got a 4-3 lead with 13:28. Oh, captain, my captain!
0: Like doing like a John Sterling impersonation. 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The way tire buying should be. Here's the Who Am I game. The aforementioned Jordan Staal of Carolina has 5 goals in the series against Vegas. He's one away from tying me for the most goals in a Stanley Cup final for a player 37 or older. That is the question. What is the answer? And let's see. What do we have here? Page down. We're not reading that on the air. What else? Hollering James, guessed by Shane in Des Moines. Femi's going with Kim Jong-un.
2: Wrong.
0: As his answer, Gordie Howe from Josh, the Bears fan in Nebraska. I wonder how upset Josh is the Bears just didn't move to Nebraska. If Nebraska offered them enough tax rebates, they would have actually moved to Nebraska. What else? Eloy from Compton says Maple Leafs legend Dick Duff.
3: Who?
0: You don't know Dick Duff? Bad job by you. Rob, the Goatman's going with Gus Polinski, one of the all-time greats there. What a legend. King Roy says Robbie, the Mariner fan. That would be quite the goaltender. King Eddie from Alf, the alien opiner. That's his answer. Magnum P.I., guessed by Just Josh. Elizabeth Hurley, who is 61 today. God, everyone's getting old. What happened? Page down. Ferg Dog says Jerry Seinfeld. Oh, I see what you did there. Very funny. Blind Scott from Maller Prop Guy. Rob the Goat Man at Open Mic Night from Robbie the Mariner fan. Dan Petrie, good random 1980s Detroit Tiger pitcher for Mr. Nice Guy, who I believe finished with the California Angels. Or at least pitch for the California Angels. And I think Dan Peachy is a Tiger broadcaster. Might not be right on that. 904 Ray says the Kool-Aid Man. Oh, yeah, the Kool-Aid Man. Random Ryan says the crying Jordan meme on LeBron's bald spot. Boogity, boogity, boogity, boogity, boogity, boogity, boogity, boogity. Willie O'Ree, yes, by Eek in Roseville, Minnesota. Andy in Lionel Lakes, Minnesota, says Pepe Le Pew.
3: Who
0: is the answer? Omo After Dark, some name I'm not going to pronounce. What else do we have? Trucker Joe says somebody named Bridget. I forget her last name. All right, do you have an answer, Lorraine?
2: I'm going with Corey Perry.
0: Corey Perry. Oh, that's actually a hockey player. Wow. No, Carolina's Jordan Staal has five goals versus Vegas, and he's one away from tying the record for players 37 or older in the Stanley Cup final. That would be Brad Marchand. Last season. Brad Marchand.
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15: We've talked a lot about measles over the past year, but mumps has largely flown under the radar, even though it's been making a bit of a comeback as well. That's because fewer people are getting the MMR vaccine, which stands for measles, mumps, and rubella. The vaccine's been around for decades. It is effective. It is safe. What makes mumps outbreaks difficult to contain is that symptoms usually don't appear for 2 to 3 weeks after someone's been exposed. And that can make it hard to pin down where that exposure took place. And someone who is infected can transmit the virus to someone else before they are symptomatic. If you get sick, which could manifest like a run-of-the-mill respiratory virus or the telltale swelling of your cheeks and jaw, all you can really do at that point is to treat the symptoms and also isolate yourself so you don't infect anyone else. I'm Dr. Sanjay Gupta, helping you live a better life.
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2: Even at two games apiece after Carolina's win at Vegas 5-3, the Canes led 2-0 in the first 3.5 minutes. In the WNBA, Minnesota won its 8th straight, 100-76 over Dallas. Cleveland Browns Pro Bowl guard Joel Bitonio retired. Serena Williams won her first-round doubles match in London. U.S. women's soccer took its exhibition in Brazil 1-0. To Major League Baseball, the A's playing in Las Vegas this week at their AAA stadium got a 7-5 win over Milwaukee. The A's hit 5 home runs in the first 6 innings. The previous night, Milwaukee beat them 15-14 in 12 innings. Cincinnati ended a 5-game losing streak with an 11-inning win at San Diego. The White Sox in 10 edged Atlanta 6-5 on a 2-run homer by Braden Montgomery in his Major League debut. Seattle homered in the 10th to win at Baltimore. The Dodgers rip Pittsburgh. I'm Steve DeSager.
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5: 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The crown is yours. All right. On that. And we begin this hour with a little football. Little football. Why not? A little football. Actually, it's a big football story. A developing story out of La La Land. We have an update on the future of Aaron Donald. Is he going to ram it all day and ram it all night? Inquiring minds would like to know. Have you heard the latest on this? You have not. Well, we have learned some positivity, good vibrations for Aaron Donald. If you want to see him play football again, Adam Schefter telling the world that while no one is definitely saying Aaron Donald is returning, everybody is acknowledging that it is a possibility. Now, Schefter believes it is, quote, more likely than not. That's his phrasing, not my phrasing. It's more likely than not that Aaron Donald will come back, especially if the Rams present a clear plan for usage. There have been some chatter that the Rams are going to let him skip games, only playing home games, key divisional games, skip some of the weaker games on the Rams schedule. Who knows if that's, I doubt that's true. That's not the way the NFL's done business. They're not like basketball or baseball. People have brought up the Roger Clemens thing. If you're old, there was this pitcher named Roger Clemens, big steroid cheat, and he came back and they let him pitch in limited games and they gave him all these rules that were just for him. Normally, that's not how it goes in the NFL world. Anyway, good jumping off point. The key part of that, more likely than not, that's the money quote, and that's what we're going to play off of here as we discuss the question, how much value do you put on this report saying it is more likely than not that Aaron Donald will return to the Rams for the 2026 regular season? So my observations, they've got civil court, human rights violation, and Beastie Boys. And we will combine all of these things together. We'll lock them together, and we're going to beguile time. We're going to beguile time is what we're doing here. Now, we always start with number one.
8: Number one.
5: Number one. Number one.
8: Number one.
5: Number one.
8: Number one.
5: Number one.
8: Number one.
5: Number one.
8: Number one.
5: We're having fun. All right. This is the classic June, things are a little rocky, kind of slow story in the news cycle of the NFL. The cottage industry where you have to have fresh, piping hot news every day. When I hear the phrase more likely than not, I flash back. There was this ridiculous investigation of the Miami Dolphins. Jonathan Martin, I think, was the guy's name. This goes back a number of years. And so the NFL hired this big lawyer and law firm group to come in and investigate. And they released this long manifesto. And seemed like every other thing, as I remember, in this manifesto was it's more likely than not. And so then I fell down a rabbit hole. I fell back and I said, it's annoying. That phrase is annoying, more likely than not. And it's just a coward's way of saying yes without saying yes. Now, do I say it every once in a while? Absolutely. I'm a coward. I do say it. It's a legal phrase. And what I discovered, this is years ago, all right, when you hear it's more likely than not, that is the standard used in civil court. It's called a preponderance of the evidence. You know how in a criminal case, beyond a reasonable doubt, well, in the civil court, a little over 50%, guilty, guilty. That's why O.J. Simpson was, he killed people, he's dead now, but he chopped two people's heads off, except they couldn't prove it in the criminal court. However, in the civil court, preponderance of the evidence, they got him. And so, of course, this is obviously not a courtroom. We know that. It's just educated guesswork is what it is. And here's the truth. Myles Garrett is not just a Ram. He's not just a possible new teammate for Aaron Donald. That is a recruitment magnet is what that is. And with the Super Bowl being hosted in the hood, and Inglewood and up to no good after the season. Aaron Donald, he's gone on the record and he's admitted that Myles Garrett and him together for sure, it said, got him thinking. He said he has to feel the passion. He can't just make love. He has to have the passion, to really go for it. So he retired after the 2023 season. If you've been in a coma, and he has not become a couch potato. We understand he still works out multiple times during the day. And we hear that he's working out like a madman right now to see if he can find the spark plug to unlock a higher power
7: a higher level and come back to the Rams. And you would assume if he did not want to come back, Aaron Donald and play in the NFL, he would not be training like a man possessed, getting ready for a fight with Thanos. He wouldn't be doing that. And obviously things heat up between now and the next couple of weeks. You kind of want to announce that before training camp. Although there's also a world where Aaron Donald doesn't, he's so decorated, they said, don't even go to training camp. Just sit out training camp, which I don't like. I don't like that. It's a part of the whole thing. You got to go through the drudgery of that stuff, although it's really soft now than it used to be back in the day. These guys make it seem like they're going to boot camp. It is not that. So the smart money does say that Aaron Donald will be back unless snap, crackle, pop happens. He pops a tire, and obviously that won't happen. The good news is if he does pop a tire, we can do a tire rack commercial, and then he'll go over to Tire Rack, get a new tire, and he'll be good to go. He has Michelin-grade tires, so he's in good shape. Now, page two, we go to Minnesota, where the soap opera continues. I know Eek in Roseville, Minnesota, on the edge of his seat right now. Doc Dan can't get enough of the drama. Vikings little fella, quarterback Kyler Murray, complaining that splitting practice reps with J.J. McCarthy during the minicamp, well, it's making it hard. Take a listen. We have the audio. Here's a little alligator arms Kyler Murray commenting on having to split reps.
8: I think the toughest part is, again, I was there for 7 years. I know I had two different, offensive systems, but at the same time, you're getting all those reps. You know, now having to split reps, it's me already being behind, not getting the amount of reps that, you know, you would typically want a guy to get learning an offense. That's probably the toughest part. You know, just, again, going back to the past, being in control of everything, understanding what we were already doing because I was comfortable within the system. Now coming into a new system, learning on the fly, trying to play fast, efficient, and let it loose while learning is pretty, you know, that's the toughest part.
7: So hard. So can we have a moment of silence for Kyler Murray having to learn the playbook and not having all the reps? Okay. Question, do you feel for Kyler Murray? Do you feel for Alligator Arms Kyler Murray that he has to share the reps? And it's hard for the Vikings. Oh, it's so hard. All right. Yeah, there's a real sob story, isn't it? I get the little violin out. Please cry me the Mississippi River. Okay, which splits the Twin Cities. You can cross the Mississippi River. You can go from Minneapolis to St. Paul and all that. Anyway, the point is, you got to share. The reason you have to share is because of malfeasance. That's the reason you're in the situation. Like Kyler Murray making it seem like this is so difficult. Oh, my God, I'm behind. He's splitting reps. It's like a human rights violation. I find the whole thing comedy. I find it a night at the improv. It's a Netflix comedy special. Kyler, you did not lose reps. You lost leverage. That's why you're here. You knew the deal. And if Kyler Murray hadn't been mid with the Cardinals, he would not be in a situation where he has to share reps with the Minnesota Vikings. And Alligator Arms got all of the reps. He talked about it for 7 years. He got all the reps and he wasn't very good. So it's possible it's better that he doesn't get all the reps, because when he got all the reps, didn't quite work out there. Didn't quite work out, and he could actually benefit less is more. And keep him fresh, and if it doesn't work out in the NFL, when he's playing late night Call of Duty on Twitch, he'll be in really good mindset there. He'll be able to focus in on the joystick and play Call of Duty. Now, Murray is upset, obviously. He can't speed run that Viking playbook, like the video game tutorial. He can't just, you know, kind of run through that real quick. And now that said, this is the most faux quarterback controversy that we've had in years. And everyone knows it. You and I and the person in the back over there, we all know it. This is not legit. It is not. And it does seem, though, Kyler's going to get the job. He's already got it in his back pocket, and he's going to suck at a time you cannot suck, Kyler Murray. And he's already planting the seed of, it ain't my fault. I didn't get enough reps. If only I'd gotten more reps back in June, I wouldn't suck here in mid-September. That whole thing. He's planting that to prepare an alibi when the purple haze settles over him. All right, now, final point to New York, or slightly across the river there, the Hudson, New Jersey, where the Jets, we knew this for a while, the Jets have had, they have as many primetime games as we do here at Fox Sports Radio in the NFL, zero primetime games scheduled for the 2026 NFL season. Bupkis! Squadoosh! Zippo! Now, this is the first time, believe it or not, the first time since 2007, we are told, that they have been shut out of prime time. That is, if my math is correct, 19 seasons, almost a generation. And the Jets have always had at least one primetime game. Now, they're not alone. There are four others wearing the dunce cap, the embarrassments, the ugly redheaded stepchildren of the NFL, the Raiders, the Dolphins. If you're old, those teams used to matter. They don't matter anymore. The Cardinals, they've never mattered. And the Tennessee Titans, who were pretty average for a while, and now they just suck. And those teams not on the TV. The boob, well, they're on the TV. This is if you only watch the primetime games. They don't get a primetime game. And they're not in the same boat. Those other teams, the Titans, Raiders, Cardinals, and Dolphins, are not in the same boat. And the Jets, if you look at where they are right now, and they're not just in the bottom, they're in the sewer is where they are. Now, the head coach, Aaron Glenn, was asked about this. He said, to me, it's more of you earn the right. This is from Aaron Glenn. You don't have to really learn his name. He won't be the coach of the Jets much longer. I said, that's the good thing about this league. You earn your right, players, coaches, everybody. You earn your right to get what you get in this league, close quote. Now, that is seen as a motivational statement. Clearly, Aaron Glenn believing this will somehow inspire the boys to have a good year just so they can get some games on prime time. Now, the question, Aaron Glenn, coach of New York, the AFC team in New York, Aaron Glenn says the Jets have to earn the right for prime time TV matchups. What say you? All right, so I will go first. Aaron Glenn gave a perfectly pragmatic response. He mixed coach speak in his rebuttal, so he hit all of those notes. Pragmatic coach speak, talking about the Jets getting shut out of the primetime schedule. Now, he said you have to earn the right to play under the lights, right? That was his line. And Aaron is being polite. Aaron Glenn is being nice. We don't have to be. We're not part of the mainstream media. We're not part of the establishment. We don't go party with these people. We can be honest here. We are on in the middle of the night. So we play ball under the lights, unlike the Jets. We have the lights on here in the studio, so they don't get to do that and all that. We don't have to play nice. So we can be unfiltered, and we'll do that. The Jets did not lose primetime. Let's be clear on that. They didn't miss out on national TV. They were evicted. The eviction papers came in. It took 19 years, and now they're done. Usually a team in the top media market gets, if you're in the top media market, you get at least one. We call it a pity game. Pity, pity, pity. You get a pity game just because you have New York written and stitched into your jerseys. Now this year, the NFL was like, no pity for you. You've been evicted. You don't get any pity. And you know how historically bad you have to be for the NFL to look and their television partners at the massive New York television audience and not say, hey, just give them a random Monday night or a Thursday night game. No, no, no. No thanks. We're good. We are good. All right. Now forget earning prime time. That's not it. The Jets haven't even earned daytime. I don't know when else they can play because they're not very good during the day either. They suck at night. They can't get on there now. Where else is there? I don't know. Which brings to mind the old Beastie Boys tune. You got to fight for your right to not be a TV ratings liability. See, they actually sung it about the Jets. The Beastie Boys sung that about the Jets. Nobody is lining up to watch Geno Smith. He is poison under center, and he's been that way ever since he started for Seattle a couple years back. And so I enjoy those 1 o'clock starts.
5: And that's not good at 1 o'clock. It's certainly not worthy. It's obscene content at 8 o'clock. And not even the Jets fans want to watch them, whether it's during the day or at night. It is the Ben Maller Show, 877-99 on Fox. If you want to comment on any of this, 877-996-6369. Also on X at Ben Maller. That's at Ben Maller. And you can be part of the program. And Lorena is here, FSR.
9: Hi.
5: Tech Queen. You can also say hello to Koopa Loop, a Bronco fan. 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No, it's going to ring here in a sec. We'll get to that, all of it, and we will do it next. However, it's the A blockity, blockity, blockity, and what hour is it? Let's see here.
10: Number two.
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22: Making sure your kids get enough sleep. It's one of the most important things you can do for them as a parent, and yet it's often overlooked. Not only does sleep in the early years set the stage for mental and physical health, it also creates the foundation for how one sleeps later in life. That's according to the National Sleep Foundation. Now, that organization recommends 14 to 17 hours a night for newborns, 12 to 15 for infants, 11 to 14 for toddlers, 10 to 13 for preschoolers, and 9 to 11 for school-aged children. When it's age appropriate, start by talking to your kids about why sleep is important. It helps their body grow, helps their brains learn, helps their mood stay steady. Don't underestimate the importance of a routine. You can even narrate what you're doing step by step to help them along the way. I'm Dr. Sanjay Gupta, helping you live a better life.
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0: Bill Miller and you. You're locked in. It is the Ben Maller Show, which is heard here on this radio station, Fox Sports Radio, all night long, and it is an interactive experience. There aren't a lot of shows that take calls. If you've heard this show, you know why. 877-99 on Fox is the call-in number, 877-996-6369. Now, if you have nothing to say, don't call. We're good. We don't need you. If you got something to say, we'd love to talk to you. 877-996-6369. Or if you'd rather hide behind your device, use a fake avatar and crazy name, more than welcome. That's at Ben Maller.
1: Hey, Ben, how you doing?
0: Lorena is in the hizzy. You can find Lorena at FSR Tech Queen.
2: Hi, Bill.
0: Don't talk to me.
2: Slide into my chat box.
0: And apparently everyone does, all the listeners. And Koopaloop there, a Bronco fan. That's a Bronco fan. Your comments.
3: You don't want a fluffernutter in your mouth?
0: Can and will be used against you. Have you ever had a fluffernutter sandwich, Lorena? You know what a fluffer?
2: No.
0: What is it? What do you know what it is? I've talked about it. Every once in a while, I'll bring it up. It's my favorite type of sandwich, not to eat, but to talk about. What kind of sandwich?
2: When we were in Boston.
0: Yeah, Boston.
2: I saw something that said you're only a real Bostonian if you've had a fluffernutter sandwich.
0: Yeah, that's a marketing term. Yeah.
2: Is it peanut butter and marshmallow mixed together between bread?
0: You got it right, Lorraine. That's a bad job by you. Yes, that's a fluffernutter.
4: When we saw that sign, she was like, what's a fluffernutter? And then I told her what a fluffernutter
0: is. Okay, yeah. Coop. I didn't know that. I was unaware. I was not with you guys when that happened.
2: What's a fluffernutter? I've never had one. I would love to have a fluffernutter.
0: I don't know. Probably not too bad.
4: But I've actually never had one either. I think it'd be good.
0: Yeah, it's just, all eating is the culinary arts is combining the right amount of fat, sugar, and salt. So you figure peanut butter's got some salt in there, and the obviously the sugar with the marshmallow. It can't be that bad, right? Been around for a while. Let's see here. Hoosier Bill writes in, and he says, Ben, great show. I got to run as I have a segment Stanley Cup hosts. What was the second clothing outfit that didn't win tonight? Yeah. Oh, I don't know. But I don't know who that is. Who's the guy on the Stanley Cup that wears the clown costume? I don't know his name. He used to play in the NHL, but there's a guy. That was the old Craig Sager act. You wear the clown costume and people talk about you on TV. And so, yeah, there's some guy on the Stanley Cup. And I usually have the sound down because those guys are boring between periods. So I will have the sound down, and I'll occasionally look up, and I'm like, oh, look, Bozo the Clown is here. Look at that. Outstanding. It's like Fashion Week in Paris. Ferg Dog writes in, says, the second Aaron Donald signs with the Rams, I'm pulling a Bill Plaschke and declaring the season is over. Who's going to beat them? The Bills, please. The Chiefs, fat chance. The Seahawks, don't make me laugh. It's over. Furloughed Ferg Dog. Furloughed Ferg Dog. That's what he said. Let's see. What else do we have? Page down. Late night drug tester says, any chance the lottery tumbler used for the NFL book'em will be used tomorrow to draw the winning teams for the World Cup? Oh, that's a good idea. I like this.
2: Okay.
0: I like this. Late night drug tester producing the show. Should we bring the tumbler back? Should we bring the tumbler back to the show tomorrow? Now, the World Cup, how many teams are in the World Cup? How many countries?
2: 48.
0: Are there four? Are you sure? It sounds like you're very confident that you know that.
2: Yeah, I'm doing something on Two Pros.
0: Oh, okay.
4: I was going to say, what the hell?
0: I know. Me and Koop have no idea.
2: Why does she know what's going on?
0: It was like, you know, a couple hundred countries. How many are? Okay, so 48 are in the World Cup. What do you think, Koop? I have the hopper. I can dust the hopper off and have some fun if you want. You know, do a little hopper.
4: Yeah, I mean, we could do the hopper.
0: What's the math? Hold on, sis. Because not everyone's going to get picked, though, right? Let's see that. What the math?
4: Because we could also just pick them.
0: I think the hopper's more fun. You know, the drama of the hopper. You're against the hopper. I feel like you don't want the hopper. You're anti-hopper.
4: I'm not.
0: What's wrong with the hopper?
3: Well, because it makes it even chances for everybody.
0: Yeah.
3: And I want my
4: vast football knowledge. Uh-huh.

0: we'd have to do all of them. Let me see. Let me see here now. Could we do maybe two callers? Let's see, 48, and then we divide that by six. So that's a lot, though. That's eight. That's everyone gets eight teams if we divide it by six, but then we bring in another player. All right. What do you guys think? You want to let us know? Give us some feedback. I'll put a survey up on the X machine. Should we do the World Cup? I like this. This is a good idea by Late Night Drug Test. I was trying to find things to do with the hopper. I wanted to bring the hopper back. I love the hopper.
1: I like the hopper.
0: Hop on, hop off, the hopper!
2: By the way, you saw that we got another arrest.
0: I was going to bring that up. Yes, and, you know, listen, little NFL Bookham fan insurance. As you know, I do not want to see anyone get arrested, especially from the Rams. However, if somebody on the Rams does get arrested, I believe I had the Rams. Am I on the board? Is that my first scoring opportunity there, Koopa Loop, on the NFL Bookham?
2: I believe so.
0: What? How lucky are we that we got this thing in just before?
2: I believe I read that it was a felony arrest.
0: Yeah, and I read this guy. I guess he got in trouble before and he got suspended. So this is a second shot, second violation of the NFL's code of conduct. So this guy might not play. This could be a firing situation for this offensive lineman for the Rams. Is that our third or fourth domestic violence arrest? Third, right? I think it's the third one we've had in the last couple of weeks in the NFL. Is this the calendar? The month of June is domestic.
1: There seems to be a theme.
2: Well, is that, I thought it was. I thought it was only the second since we've done the Bookham, right?
0: Well, the guy from Green Bay, the Broncos, and the Rams. So it's three. So I thought it was Pride Month. Apparently it's Domestic Violence Month in the NFL. What's going on with that? Knock it off, boys. Come on. What are you doing, you losers? Stop doing it.
1: Keep your hands to yourself.
0: Everybody. I mean, the Bronco guy, they were fighting. Him and the lady were fighting. You got a little dust up. They both got arrested. I don't know what happened with this one. I didn't see. So anyway, Manuel and Gardena did a fluffernutter joke there with the film industry in Chatsworth. Hoosier Bill says hopper talk is riveting. Robbie the Mariner fan says the World Cup pick'em is an amazing idea. I agree. I think we're doing it. And I know Coop's against it because he, I guess, watches like soccer or whatever. We're going to make this even. I want to be fair. I stand for, is that not correct, Andrew in Bakersfield? Do I not stand for fairness, Andrew?
3: Yes, sir.
0: Okay. Thank you. This is the part you talk.
3: Alrighty. So in Lou Diamond Phillips of the World Cup, I'd like to mention one of my favorite teachers. He was my Spanish 1 teacher in high school. His name was Mr. Zamora. He was also the baseball coach.
0: Hey, Andrew.
3: But listen.
0: Well, Andrew, we're on the air. Like, you just talked about your high school baseball coach. We're on the air.
3: But listen, J.P. Morosi said he's hoping for Canada, the U.S. and Mexico to have a deep run, because then if they're...
0: Well, if J.P. Morosi said it, oh, my God, let's stop everything. Send that out, Coop. J.P. Morosi wanted to see a certain country's going a big run.
3: Well, it made me think of my teacher, and he said that, you know, people in South America consider themselves Americans, and or they should be. I can't remember which one he said. And so... we're all united in North America for this World Cup. We got Canada, U.S., as you know, Mexico.
0: Yeah.
3: And so I just...
0: Are we united? Do you feel the buzz in the air? Is there a World Cup buzz in the air? Can you...
3: Ben,
0: Let me tell you how I know it's World Cup time in L.A. There's this place called MacArthur Park, which is Sodom and Gomorrah. If you want any kind of contraband, any kind of drugs, any kind of illegal guns... grenades, it's all in MacArthur Park, and they just cleaned it up a few days ago because of the World Cup. And I can't wait. The Olympics are coming to L.A. not that far away. They'll clean it up for that as well. So that's how you know there's a big event, when they clean up all the dopes out on the streets there.
3: So for Mr. Zamora, Ben, I think you know the answer to that. Definitely. Come on now. There's a buzz, buddy, you know. Don't you think? Let's go. Thank you.
0: Jed, who fled, is in the Redneck Riviera. He loves when I say that. He smiles when I say that. And here he is.
4: I like how a man who transitioned to a woman wants to talk about

0: other people in a matter of militia sucking. Why would a man transition to a woman unless he was interested in himself sucking? Do you know what I mean?
1: All right.
0: He loves to suck.
1: All right. I don't know what you're talking about. I'm not getting into that.
0: I love you, Ben.
1: Well, I mean, I don't know that you need to say that, you know.
0: I love you, though. Am I still in there? God bless America.
1: No, we hung up on you 10 minutes ago. Yeah. God bless freedom. Is that it? Yeah.
0: Listen, I met a stripper at the local strip club named Freedom, and yes, God bless Freedom. She's amazing, and I'll never forget her. I'll never forget.
1: What
0: Freedom
1: stage was Freedom on? What stage was she on? Was she on stage? Come on, boys,
2: come to stage two. Freedom. It's America 250. Come to stage two.
0: Oh my God. Listen, do you put spurs into your strippers like horses? You just like, come on, Freedom. Let's ride, Freedom. Here we go, Freedom. Let's go.
1: Yes. What kind of it's like the Kentucky Derby. It's
0: yes. You're the greatest, dude. That's why I listen to you. It's like da da da da da da. Like it, no.
1: Now, Jed, hold on a sec. I know you're on probation for the rest of your life and all that stuff. So we did.
0: No, Ben. Everybody in the world's on amateurbation. I'm so good that I'm on probation. You're absolutely right.
1: Let's go. I understand. So we did have a guy a few days ago that called up and said maybe something in the Orlando area next year. Would you be able to make it? It's a little bit of a drive for you. Would you be able to come hang out with us?
0: If it goes any further north or any further south than Gainesville, I'm a little precarious because when you go further south than Gainesville, it becomes North Puerto Rico. But jeez, as long as we'll stay in major cities where there's a lot of bright lights,
1: okay,
0: I do not mind that. Okay, listen, I want to say, I know I'm being very, very risque. I don't want you to get me off there. I just want to say one thing. Ben Mallon, when you analyze sports, Let me think about Stephen Smith, who blamed Donald Trump for the Knicks loss. Here's a sports analyst talking about sports athletes who blames a person in the stands for the loss. What kind of sports analysis says that the athletes have nothing to do with it,
1: but the
0: person eating popcorn in Section H, Row 9, C4, they're the ones that made the difference in the game. What kind of sports analysis is that? He might be a little like you. I love you, Ben, because you're high IQ. Much love, fellas. You have a good one. And lady, you're too pretty for Anthony.
1: Thank you. Yeah, well, didn't Trump, he ripped Stephen A, right? Like, which is just hilarious. Just, whatever. I love the fact that Stephen A worked at ESPN all those years, got whacked, worked here, no one listened to his show, so they got rid of it, and then he went back to ESPN and it was like this big, it's just hilarious to me. It's like, you know, the radio show he did here was terrible. And yet he went back there and it did good. Good for him. Anyway, it is the Ben Maller Show. As we are rolling. We have Maller, the third degree. Time now, though, for the Insta Trivia. And we'll go to baseball, where Shea Langeliers is one of five catchers now in the modern era. He plays for the Sacramento Athletics, who are in Vegas this week. Shane Langeliers is one of five catchers in the modern era to reach 70-plus hits, 15-plus home runs, 40-plus runs, and 20-plus walks through 60 games of a season. Now, the others are Mike Piazza, Roy Campanella, Bill Dickey, and blank. That's the Insta Trivia, the answer. And we'll get to Maller to the third degree. We'll do it next.
3: You know we have what you want.
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3: 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Whether it's late at night,
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7: A better life with Dr. Sanjay Gupta.
8: 20 years ago, the average attention span was about 2.5 minutes. Today, it's just 47 seconds. Pretty disconcerting. That's according to new research out of UC Irvine. But really, this isn't our fault, at least not entirely. We can blame technology and the world around us. Attention, it turns out, is not an unlimited resource. You only have so much of it to give. Start paying more attention to what times of the day you seem to be at your mental peak. Try to knock out the more complicated stuff during that time. It's also important to take breaks every so often so you can more easily lock in when you're trying to concentrate. One expert said, even trying to visualize where you want to end your day with everything all wrapped up or with tons left to do, that can act as a real motivator. I'm Dr. Sanjay Gupta, helping you live a better life.
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0: Bill Miller and you. It is the Ben Maller Show. As we continue on, this is not only a radio show, it is a YouTube show. Yeah, we're YouTubers. We're vlogging. That's what all the cool kids are doing. They're vlogging. No? It's not a travel vlog? Okay. Well, nonetheless, we are here together, side by side. How amazing is that? And you can check us out on YouTube at Ben Maller Show. At Ben Maller Show on YouTube. Help us out. The corporate overlords here at iHeart keep track of all that. And we're trailing a lot of these other shows. Bad job by you. So pick it up. At Ben Maller Show on YouTube. Thank you. Time now for the always popular Insta Trivia. And then we'll get to Maller to the third degree. Here's the Insta Trivia. Sacramento Athletics. Yes, Rob Manfred, I said Sacramento Athletics. You're not supposed to say that. They're just the Athletics. Sacramento Athletics catcher Shea Langeliers is one of five catchers in the modern era to have 70-plus hits, 15-plus home runs, 40-plus runs scored, and 20-plus walks through 60 games of a season. The others are Mike Piazza, Roy Campanella, Bill Dickey, and blank. And that is the Insta Trivia. What is the answer? Let's see. Does anyone know the answer? By the way, I did get a message from our buddy Steelers Nasty. He said we should wait to the elimination round for the World Cup. I think we'll just do the whole thing. I think it's more fun to do the whole thing.
1: Yeah, I like that.
0: Yeah, why not? Elmo After Dark says A is for apple. Andy in Lino Lakes, Minnesota, got it right. Bad job by him. Gary Muggsy Allinson. Oh, that's a good name. From Alf, the alien alpiner, old Red Sox. Ivan Pudge Rodriguez from Josh in Nebraska, the Bears fan. The Big Dumper from Robbie, the Mariner fan. Mr. Miyagi from Rob, the Goat Man. A lot of man here. A lot of men. A lot of testosterone. Kate Upton. No testosterone there. Kate Upton, who's 34 today. Oh, my God. She's so old. From Late Night Drug Tester. Jake Taylor, Cleveland Indians legend from King Rory in Wisconsin. The WWE Divas from Shane in Des Moines. Powdered Toast Man from Yefimi. Matt Laporta from Nick. Whatever happened to Matt Laporta? All right, you have an answer. Lorena?
1: I'm going with Benny Blanco.
0: Benny Blanco. That is incorrect. He's also not Yogi Bear from Patrick DJ Spin in San Diego, or the great Butch Weiniger. Good name by Eek in Roseville, Minnesota. The correct answer is Minnesota Twins legend Joe Mauer. Mauer power, baby. Joe Mauer.
2: It's Maller.
3: How about that?
2: To the third degree. This is when Big Ben gets grilled.
0: Right over to the Koopa Loop we go, Coop.
4: It was reported earlier this week that when leaving the Eagles facility for the last time, A.J. Brown signed a wall with photos of himself on it and added, "The best to ever play here, always open."
0: Yes, that's very, very sweet of him.
4: Ben, is he the best receiver ever to play in Philly?
0: No, not even close. Now, old-timers will say, this guy named Harold Carmichael, who was before your time, Coop, and I was a kid when he played, but he's like the greatest Eagle of all time. But DeSean Jackson was very good. That's an old reference also, DeSean Jackson. What else? I love T.O.
4: Yeah.
0: I'm a T.O. guy. All right, next.
4: The Toronto Blue Jays have had a rough start to the season. They sit 8 games behind the Yankees and the Rays in the AL East. However, Dylan Cease and Max Scherzer are back. Cease got a win on Tuesday. Yeah. Ben, do you think Toronto can turn things around?
0: I don't sense they're going to turn things around. The magic they had last year, they don't have right now, and I don't see how they're going to find the magic. I know it's June. There's plenty of time left. They lost Bo Bichette. He's not been great with the Mets. There's something missing from Toronto. I don't think they're going to do it. Next!
4: Giants linebacker Brian Burns said on Monday that everyone in the team is excited and it feels different this year. Ben, what do you expect from the Giants this season?
0: I do expect them to be better. I think Harbaugh knows what he's doing. This time of the year, Coop, we're better. Everyone's fired up. We're in the greatest shape of our life. I hate this stuff, Coop. How do we go?
4: Passes it.
0: Winner, winner, winner! Chicken dinner.
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17: 20 years ago, the average attention span was about 2.5 minutes. Today, it's just 47 seconds. Pretty disconcerting. That's according to new research out of UC Irvine. But really, this isn't our fault, at least not entirely. We can blame technology and the world around us. Attention, it turns out, is not an unlimited resource. You only have so much of it to give. Start paying more attention to what times of the day you seem to be at your mental peak. Try to knock out the more complicated stuff during that time. It's also important to take breaks every so often so you can more easily lock in when you're trying to concentrate. One expert said, even trying to visualize where you want to end your day with everything all wrapped up or with tons left to do, that can act as a real motivator. I'm Dr. Sanjay Gupta, helping you live a better life.
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2: The Carolina Hurricanes tied up the Stanley Cup Final 2 games apiece, winning at Vegas 5-3. It was 3-3 after 2. NBA Finals Game 4 is Wednesday night. In the WNBA, wins for Golden State, Atlanta, and Minnesota, which has won 8 straight. Cleveland Browns Pro Bowl guard Joel Bitonio retired after 12 seasons. Serena Williams won her first-round doubles match in London after 4 years off. U.S. Women's Soccer took its exhibition 1-0 in Brazil on an own goal. To Major League Baseball, the White Sox in 10 innings edged Atlanta 6-5 on a 2-run homer by Braden Montgomery in his Major League debut. A 10-inning 6-5 win for Seattle at Baltimore. Randy Arozarena, a 2-run shot top of the 10th. Toronto scored 2 in the bottom of the 9th to beat Philadelphia 3-2. Cardinals won their 5th straight 7-0 at the Mets. Dodgers 12-3 over the Pirates. I'm Steve DeSager.
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4: Tuckered out. Tuckered out. Welcome in the beginning of another hour of the Ben Maller Show. We are in the air everywhere. Brothers in sports talk. Believe it or not. Yeah, we are. And sisters. Brothers and sisters. That's right. Coast to coast and border to border and beyond on the vast and absurdly powerful microphones of FSR. We are just sublime, absolutely sublime, and emanating live from the talk.
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4: 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All right. We're back at it and talk a little baseball this hour to begin the hour anyway. And our lead from the big leagues, where the Doyers beat up the Pirates. Now, actually, the Pirates had an early lead. Paul Skeens was on the mound. And then Pittsburgh, they went to the bullpen. And if I'm not mistaken, I forget what inning it was. Dodgers scored like a ton of runs in the 7th or the 8th inning. And the Pirates pitching staff used 68 pitches to get out of one half an inning against the Dodgers. That sucks. Anyway, the Dodgers won that game. They remain the team to beat in baseball. They are the gold standard back-to-back champs, trying to go 3 in a row. And they've done that, this great start to the season, all these wins, neck and neck with the Atlanta Braves for the top record in sports. So the Dodgers have done all this, and they have not gotten consistent middle-of-the-order production that they anticipated with free agent Kyle Tucker. By the way, Mookie Betts looks washed up also. He's a slap-hitting defensive shortstop, I guess, at this point. I didn't think he's that good defensively. That Mookie Betts is terrible. And Kyle Tucker. Now, if you've not been following the Tucker story in particular, this would be a massive deal. Ifs and buts were candy and nuts. The Dodgers are not, they're not getting much of anything out of Kyle Tucker. He's had a couple of games, but most part he sucks. And it's not talked about. The contract he got and the return on investment, the ROI is terrible. So if you've not been paying attention, when asked about Kyle Tucker and how bad he's been recently, what do you think Dave Roberts said? Do you think he said, well, I like him in that spot, B, no comment, or C, oh, he's good? Well, it was a form of C. Now, Roberts did acknowledge, he said it's been up and down, which is very polite. Yeah, real choppy. Real choppy. Said he's working hard, Dave Roberts said of Kyle Tucker. You just hope he can find something that sticks. Then Roberts summarized his view with a four-word message. A four-word message from Dave Roberts. Dave Roberts said, when asked about Kyle Tucker's performance, I wouldn't say disappointed. I wouldn't say disappointed. That's the money quote. You know how the rules are. Money quote, you play off the money quote. So that's a good jumping off point. Let us discuss the question. Why? Why would Dave Roberts avoid calling Kyle Tucker a Dodger disappointment when it's obvious that's exactly what he is? All right, so I've got Dole Whip, Public Square, because, you know, why not? And if that was not enough, we also have the comb over. So we'll combine all of these things together, and you and I are going to have all the fixins. All the fixins is what we're going to have. So first of all, I'm going to tell you why. To answer the question, why would Dave Roberts avoid calling Kyle Tucker a Dodger disappointment? I'll tell you why. Because this is the most predictable, most Dodger-coded, most front office-approved baloney that you could possibly serve up. Kyle Tucker has been a spectacular failure, right? Relative to the contract and the expectations that he had. And yet, Dave Roberts will not touch the D word in terms of disappointment. Not going there. Not going to happen. Not going to do it. He won't touch it with a 10-foot fungo bat. Not going to happen. Now, you've heard of Dole Whip. Very popular at Disneyland, pineapple and all that. There's some other flavors. Well, this is a spinoff of Dole Whip. This is L.A. Dodger Whip, more soft serve from the Dodgers, calling out a superstar. That's a third rail ball, man. Third rail ball, man. Don't touch the third rail. And so Dave Roberts knows that. And if you touch that, now you don't die in Dodgerland if you do that. If you dare publicly criticize one of the Dodger players, you get zapped by the Nerd Brigade. Zzz, zzz, their sound. Yeah, the Nerd Brigade in the front office, they come and attack you. They do. It's not good. So corporate optimism is mandatory, absolutely mandatory. And I'm from the old country. I like when somebody sucks, it's pretty simple. Just call them out. They're not doing their job. It's not high school. It's not youth sports. It's professional baseball. It's the industrial complex of sport. And yet they don't do that. And this guy has been El Flopo, not El Chapo. El Flopo is what he has been. And I guess they're worried about hurting his feelings. I know this is all the rage in all of sports, and it drives me nuts. And I admit that, and I've talked about it a lot, and we go on. The Dodgers gave Kyle Tucker a $240 million contract. They paid him plausibly to be elite. Plausibly to be elite. And he's given them a couple of really good games and a lot of blah, a lot of blah games. In fact, you could argue instead of being a Dodger, he's actually a Jag. Not a Jacksonville Jag. He's just a guy, a Jag. That's it. That's it. And then how about Dave Roberts? Oh, man, Dave Roberts saying he's working hard. Okay, well, that's worth $60 million a year. He's working hard. He's not hitting, but he's working hard. Kyle Tucker. And I know my guys in Chicago, Trees, driving around right now, the Windy City, and you got Yefimi and all my Cub guys in Chicago. They're laughing. We talked about this last year. Kyle Tucker was so bad after the All-Star break in Chicago that they benched his ass. And the Dodger hubris, they're like, oh, no, we have all the answers. Okay, well, now we're into June. the guy still blows. If you go back to last year, Kyle Tucker should be playing for the Toledo Mudhens or my favorite AAA team, the Woo Sox in Worcester. That's where he should be. All right, secondly, to Arizona we go. Arizona. We love baseball drama and another dramatic story. In the Valley of the Sun, there are factions of the Diamondbacks organization who are not happy with all-star second baseman Ketel Marte and his lackadaisical approach. Now, Marte's played in most of the games, although the boiling point was apparently the other day the Diamondbacks were playing the Dodgers, and this guy named Otani was on the mound. Apparently he's pretty good, and Marte took himself out of the lineup. He was originally going to be in the lineup, and then he was pulled from the lineup. He wasn't hurt. He just didn't want his statistics to go down from facing a top-level major league pitcher. And this became problematic. This is apparently not the first time he's done it. Marte has been accused of setting a bad example for younger players and even the veterans, a poor example for the veterans on the Arizona Diamondbacks. And so if a star like Marte, Ketel Marte, can sit out against the elite pitchers in baseball and just take unannounced time off at the last minute, it, in theory, undermines discipline. Well, why is he allowed to do it? I want to do it, so, but that's not right. You know, that whole thing. And he's also been accused, Marte, of not running out ground balls, which is, I'd say, 95% of the big leagues. That's a different conversation. It's been that way for at least 40 years. The big league jog is a real thing. Not big league true, the big league jog. So Arizona manager Torrey Lovello has entered the chat, and he's now addressed the Komodo dragon in the room, Torrey Lovello, who must have photos of someone in ownership. He continues to have that job. It's pretty wild. Anyway, Lovello said, I can wholeheartedly tell you that Ketel has been an unbelievable player for the Diamondbacks for a long time. He said, there are days off that are needed. Tell that to Cal Ripken. There are days off that are needed. They are fairly scripted, Lovello said in a long, winding rant. And he said, though, that this underlying theme that he's not a good teammate, that he's pulling the fabric of the clubhouse chemistry, it's all not true. Not true at all, he said. Then Lovello put on his knee pads and said of Ketel Marte, he's been a great teammate, a great human being, really a great human being, a great husband, how does he know that? Great father, how does he know that? And he appears to be one of the best players, as good as all the rest, in the National League. And that's what I'm going to focus on, close quote. So this has become an issue. The trade deadline's in early August, and this story popped up recently, leading to speculation that Ketel Marte's in play for a relocation situation inside the portal. So the question, does manager Torrey Lovello's vote of confidence put this Ketel Marte drama to rest in Arizona? So, come on. Give me a break. Put it to rest. In professional sports, a vote of confidence is what? It is just a polite corporate way of saying, we've got a massive problem. This is not good. Not good at all. And if you keep it real, when things are going good, if everything is hunky-dory, a word that doesn't get used much, two words, hunky-dory, if everything's good, everything's kosher, why is Torrey Lovello out here running a PR cleanup crew like he's the White House press secretary? The math is pretty simple on this. Someone, and we don't know who, someone within the Diamondbacks clubhouse clearly has had enough of Ketel Marte's act. And that is the only reason that Bob Nightingale got the leak. Somebody leaked the story to Nightingale from inside the building, a radioactive leak, mind you, and this doesn't happen by accident. So there's two theories. It's a player on the team's annoyed because they have to play against the top pitchers, and Marte can skip games. So they're upset about that. So you've got that. The other option is the Diamondbacks are doing this intentionally to try to light a fire under Ketel Marte. I think that's very unlikely. Scenario A is the much more likely scenario. that is going on. And so it's radioactive and all that. Doesn't happen by mistake. Someone intentionally wanted the dirty laundry to be hung out in the public square. And so they hung it outside in the public square. And friendly fire, which is what this is, somebody within the team or in the locker room who had access to this, who knew about it. And so that means the room is fractured. There's a chasm. And this is the reaction, is the classic, hey, I'm a player's manager, Torrey Lovello. I like all my guys. And I would argue Lovello's too close, too soft, and way too protective. I don't like it. At this point, he's not managing, he's babysitting. You talk about a great parent, what a great father, what a great person Marte is. A little too much, a little too much frosting on the cake, I'm just saying. Just a little too much, a little too much. It's a little sponge bath, a car wash, kid glove treatment. Pick your metaphor, whatever you want to use there. Pick your metaphor. It all fits the circus. Under the big top, under the big top. And if your star player needs constant coddling, then he's not a high-level star. He's not a bona fide star. He needs to be babied. And it's like a science project and all that. Don't say anything. You might upset him. How do you live life like that? Seriously. If no thick skin at all. So Lovello, he's got that soft touch approach. And good luck. And for some, it seems admirable. Oh, he's a player's manager, they say. And how great is that? I call it enabling. Highly enabling. And this public display was not, it was not reassurance by the Diamondbacks manager. It was damage control, DC. A little damage control there. You simply cannot run a big league team like it's a daycare. You can't do it. And so this story, trust me, bro, this story is not over. There'll be more leaks to come out, and they might want to call Roto Rooter, because there's a lot of leaks, and the trade deadline's coming up. Keep an eye on that. Ketel Marte, is he heading out of Arizona? Where is he going? Where does he end up? All right, meanwhile, we go to the NFL. And we have a developing story out of Cincinnati, where the Bengals have restructured Joe Burrow's contract, and they created $10 million just like that in cap space. They converted some of Joe Burrow's base salary into a signing bonus. They lowered his cap hit this year, and they have more financial flexibility. The question, where does this Joe Burrow restructured Bengals contract land with you? So this is red meat in the lion's den for me. It's on the surface, say, well, it's bookkeeping with a little bit of a twist. Cincinnati essentially has turned Joe Burrow's contract into Cirque du Soleil, the same routine we see all the time. And I have long died on this mountain, on this hot take mountain. It's not a restructure. It's a financial hocus pocus, abracadabra, presto magic trick with a smoke machine. NFL teams, at least the good ones, not the Bengals are, but the NFL teams in general have mastered Bernie Madoff and Enron level finagling. If you know who they are, if not, just Google them or AI them. The NFL cap is basically a legal Ponzi scheme, is what it is. And it's the perfect fall guy. Got to have a fall guy. The only system, the salary cap, where you can at the same time be broke and rich at the same time. So I have long said the cap is crap. Let's stop pretending the cap is real. Stop defending the cap is real. It is a suggestion, not a rule. And as the saying goes, okay, as the saying goes, there are lies, damned lies, and the NFL salary cap. That's what I'm talking about. And the Bengals here did not save money. They just moved the furniture to the other side of the room. So you had the sofa. When you come in the front door, off to the right was the sofa, and then you had the tables on the side, and you had a little table in front. Well, you just moved it to the other side of the room, and you moved the TV over a little bit, and that's it. You just move things around. Right? That, in this case, you kick the bill down the street. Now, some are calling this a trip to the barbershop for a haircut. It is not for Joe Burrow. Spoiler alert! Spoiler alert! Joe Burrow did not lose any money. It looks a little different. It's a comb over is what it is, right? It's the same underneath. And he didn't cut any hair or anything like that. Joe Burrow's getting the same money he would have gotten before this. It's just being reclassified. So again, abracadabra. And there you go. You move a couple of decimal points around and you push the cost down the line. You get more cash now. It's kind of like getting a loan, a payday loan, if you will. It is the Ben Maller Show. If you'd like to be part, 877-99 on Fox. It looks like we're going to have the World Cup pick'em with the hopper. With the hopper. We're planning on doing it tomorrow. So we look forward to that. And we will need listeners to be a part of that. And we're going to have to go a little faster than we did for the NFL book'em. There's only 32 teams in the NFL book'em. There's 48 in the World Cup. So we're going to have to skedaddle quickly, which is good because we don't know anything about these teams anyway. So, also coming up later this hour, if you stay with us for the full hour, and I know you will, we've got the Queen of Hearts with Lorena. We need your questions. Hashtag Queen of Hearts. Also, too much or not enough. Here's the riddle of the day. While eating a SpongeBob SquarePants popsicle, Cardi B planned a blank for Knick fans. Again, while eating a SpongeBob SquarePants popsicle, Cardi B planned a blank for Knick fans prior to Game 4 of the Finals, which is tonight. That is the Maller Riddle of the Day. The answer, we'll get to it if you know it, on X, at Ben Maller. We'll get to it. We'll do it next. However, it is the A block. What hour is it? Let's count. Here we go.
6: Number three.
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29: Making sure your kids get enough sleep. It's one of the most important things you can do for them as a parent, and yet it's often overlooked. Not only does sleep in the early years set the stage for mental and physical health, it also creates the foundation for how one sleeps later in life. That's according to the National Sleep Foundation. Now, that organization recommends 14 to 17 hours a night for newborns, 12 to 15 for infants, 11 to 14 for toddlers, 10 to 13 for preschoolers, and 9 to 11 for school-aged children. When it's age appropriate, start by talking to your kids about why sleep is important. It helps their body grow, helps their brains learn, helps their mood stay steady. Don't underestimate the importance of a routine. You can even narrate what you're doing step by step to help them along the way. I'm Dr. Sanjay Gupta, helping you live a better life.
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0: 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And you say hello to her.
1: Hi, Bill.
0: Yes. Coop-a-loop, a Bronco fan. That's a Bronco fan. Back to it. Here's the Maller riddle of the day. While eating a SpongeBob SquarePants popsicle, Cardi B planned a blank for Knicks fans prior to Game 4 of the NBA Finals, which will be later today. So that's the riddle of the day. Let's see. Does anyone know? Late night drug tester says planning to have a cat show. Night drug tester said a Phil Collins concert from Rob the Goat Man. Who else do we have? Paige Dan. Andy and Lionel Lake says Carly B, not Cardi B, planning on doing the Hokey Pokey with Stephon Diggs. I don't think they're together anymore. What else do we have? Krabby Patties. They're stealing the secret formula of Krabby Patties from Ferg Dog. A booty call movie from Alf the Alien Opiner. What else do we have? Page down. Can't read that. Pregnancy test being handed out from King Rory. We'll skip over that. What else do we have? Let's see. Page down. Let's see here. She planned to have a jump rope line with a bunch of strippers from Milkman Mike. Now that sounds good, Milkman Mike. Yes. What else do we have? Something involving bananas from Elmo After Dark. A happy dance party from Eek in Roseville, Minnesota. She, according to Timmy in Busco, Indiana, she planned a cornhole tournament from our buddy Timmy. A riot from Donkey Sauce. You don't need to plan a riot. Those things happen anyway. Those riots pop up. Lorena, do you have an answer, Lorena?
1: Yes, I was thinking a barbecue cookout.
0: A barbecue cookout. Is that correct? No, that is incorrect. The correct answer, Cardi B, while eating a SpongeBob SquarePants popsicle, Cardi B planned a social media prayer circle for Knicks fans. Yeah. So you can pray with Cardi B. And I'm sure that'll help out. Let's say hello to, here he is, Mason the Millennial. Is he there? Mason, he left us for the day shift.
2: You better bet your bottom dollar.
0: Mason the Millennial is back.
2: Come on. Talk to me.
0: I'm here. Your bus?
2: I really like that Tony Lovello story, but, you know, can I do you one better, Ben? Mr. Maller, can I do you one better? How about in the Bay Area where I reside, how about college manager, college results? Do you like that? Tell me
0: college,
2: if you like that.
0: College roster. Now, I was told by Danny in Nashville that this guy's the greatest manager of all time, Tony Vitello.
2: Oh, yeah. All those Knoxville fellas and stuff, right?
0: Are we hitting the sauce, Mason the Millennial? I feel like there's a happy hour here.
2: Well, there's a wedding tomorrow. I'm actually in the wedding.
0: You're in the wedding. Congratulations. You're in the wedding.
2: Yes.
0: Yeah. All right.
2: Yes. It's a celebratory week. And, you know, wouldn't you believe it, it's on a Wednesday, the wedding is.
0: Well, you save money.
2: On a Wednesday.
0: It's very inconvenient if you have a wedding on a Wednesday for the people that attend the wedding. You will save money when you have a wedding on a Wednesday.
2: That's why they booked it.
0: Yeah.
2: I know that's why they booked it.
0: Really cheap there, saving some cash. Are you still driving a bus? Last we talked, you would become a bus driver?
2: Yep.
0: Yeah, all right.
2: We don't need to catch up too much, but I'm dipping my toes into other stuff, you know?
0: What does that mean?
2: Content creation.
0: Oh, everyone wants to do content creation.
2: Coding.
0: Okay. I don't know about coding. Coding, isn't that all going to be AI, though? Coding, right? Isn't it all going to AI, the coding?
2: Yeah, I created a Matt Chapman tracker the other day. It was very interesting because Matt Chapman obviously went, like, 0 for, like, what, 57? in his last at-bats, and he hadn't hit a home run in, like, over 100 at-bats. I mean, that was crazy.
0: Well, he does that every year, so that's the Matt Chapman experience. All right, well, listen, Mason, I love that you're back on. Hopefully you can call us every once in a while. Yes, don't be a stranger. Is that correct? Yes,
2: yes, yes.
0: All right, go back to the sauce, all right, please. Thank you. There's Mason the Millennial. Now, here's a guy that vanished as well. I think he just got out of jail right there. Let's say hello to E-Dog. Hello, E-Dog in New York.
3: Thank you very much, Mr. Ben.
0: Congratulations on your release. Rikers Island treated you well, yes?
3: No, I was never in jail, no.
0: Now, where have you been? You've been away for most of the year. You were very active at the end of last year, and then you disappeared.
3: Well, ever since they said... They did say I was, They did say that I was...
0: Are you hanging out with Mason the Millennial? What is going on here? My goodness.
3: Listen, they said I was one of the worst callers there ever was, and that turned me off.
0: Oh, you were offended by that?

0: Tester. He loves your work.
1: He's one of my favorite callers.
0: He doesn't call the show.
1: Well, you know, he's on podcasts, right?
0: Well, his name gets mentioned a lot. And Tatis, yeah, you said he's back. Tatis is on pace to hit 2 home runs and 47 RBIs.
1: Well, he's going to start to go on a roll. I'll tell you that much. And about the Knicks, okay.
0: Now, you're not a Knicks fan. Now, for those of you think this guy, E-Dog's a New York guy. He's not a Knicks fan, though. He is not a Knicks fan. What team do you like? You like the Orlando Magic?
1: Yeah, I do. I got a nice hat.
0: I remember. You didn't think I know everything about you. Now, where are the ladies at? You haven't given us an update on the ladies.
1: Oh, Melissa.
0: You're still with Melissa? I thought you broke up with Melissa.
1: Well, I say nice things to her to her boyfriend, and she gives me food.
0: Okay. You
2: got to keep her around.
0: Yeah, she's a keeper. Okay.
1: Yeah, so I'm doing good over here, relaxing.
0: All right. Well, don't be a stranger. We love when you call. I'm the only one that likes you, but we love you. All right?
1: Well, that's what I like to hear. Also,
0: oh, there's more. You're not done. But wait, there's more.
1: Right.
0: Okay. Thank you. Hello? All right. There's a great E-Dog. Oh, what a great return, man. Back to back. Mason the Millennial and E-Dog. That's getting me in the mood. That's getting me in the mood for a game show is what it is.
3: We've endured too many of these.
4: Is it too much or not enough?
5: Enough already.
0: And don't forget, we need your questions. Hashtag Queen of Hearts with the Queen of Hearts, the Heartbreaker, right over there. Lorena coming up. Hashtag Queen of Hearts. Hello to Hollering James. Hello, James.
6: I made the game show.
0: Don't make us regret this, James.
6: And if I win, will you give me 2 golden tickets?
0: If you get every question right, I'll give you 2 golden tickets. Now, we already gave you a golden ticket, right?
6: I'll go for another one. Come on. Come on, Ben.
0: You're just hoarding. Why are you hoarding?
6: I want to exercise my brain allergy.
0: You're hoarding.
6: That's my brain. I'm not weed, man.
0: You're hoarding these golden tickets.
6: No, I'm not. I had a special gift for what's her name because I want to ask her for a purple jersey.
0: Okay. All right. Question number one for Hollering James in Minneapolis, Minnesota. Too much or not enough? There are 8 players with more than 5 3-pointers in these NBA finals of 2026 so far. Is that too much or not enough?
6: Too much.
0: Let's find out. That is correct. There are only 6. Good basketball knowledge, Hollering James. Question number two. There are only 4 players in the American League with 70-plus hits and 10-plus home runs. Is that too much or not enough?
6: Not enough.
0: You sure about that?
6: Uh-oh. No, I'm not.
0: Well, what's your final answer?
6: Too much.
0: All right. That is correct.
7: What are you doing, man?
0: You're 2 for 2. There are only 2, Yandy Diaz and Yordan Alvarez. Question number 3. Otto Lopez. You know who that is?
6: Did he build cars?
0: Yes. He details cars. Otto Lopez of the Marlins leads the league in 2 hit games this season with 20. Is that too much or not enough?
6: That's too much.
0: Let's find out. Nope, not enough. Not enough. He leads the league with 26 2-hit games. So,
6: wow.
0: All right. Well, you're not going to get 2 golden tickets. You could get another one. You got to get 1 more question right, James. Are you ready?
6: All right. Let me take a deep breath. I know that wasn't
2: you
6: a hit
2: can
6: off
2: do
6: the
2: it.
6: Bomb. Lorena, you're making me sound like I'm having a baby.
0: What? Huh? What? All right. There are only 3 players in NBA history to average 30 or more field goal attempts in the NBA finals. All right. Is that too much or not enough?
6: Not enough.
0: All right. Let's find out. No, too much. Only Allen Iverson and Rick Barry have averaged more attempts in the finals. So there you go, the 30 or more field goal attempts in the finals. So, James, it comes out of this. This is game 7, or in this case, game 5. You win, you get a golden ticket. You lose, and

0: It's all over. Are you ready?
1: I hope so, God almighty.
0: Scott's very concerned about who wins an overnight radio game show. Very important for God. Question number five. Here we go. This was the seventh season in a row. Now, Coop's very nervous over here. Coop's very concerned you're going to get this right. This will be the seventh season in a row with a different NBA champion. Is that too much or not enough, Hollering James?
1: Too much.
0: You sure about that?
1: Oh, God, again? Not enough.
0: No, I'm not trying to sway your vote. I'm just asking.
1: Final answer, too much.
0: All right, let's find out. No, that's wrong. The answer is not enough. This will be. Well, you didn't believe in me. Yeah, this will be the eighth.
1: You jinxed me.
0: I did not jinx you. What?
1: Coop jinxed.
0: Yeah, Coop did. Yeah, Coop actually did have a. He had a lucky rabbit's thing here and a foot, and
1: yeah,
0: he had fuzzy dice out. He had a voodoo doll.
1: Man,
0: he poked
1: with when he's around.
0: James, stop your complaint. Well, James, the bad news is you didn't win a golden ticket. The good news is you did win. Congratulations. A lifetime supply of nothing and a trip to nowhere. So if you want nothing, James, just think of the Ben Maller Show. We will send you nothing.
1: And a golden ticket.
0: You already have a golden ticket.
1: But I want to do for Tammy because two goes for Tammy.
0: Okay. Is he really doing that? Is that legit? That's got to be shtick, right? James, you're not really crying, are you, James?
1: I'm crying.
0: No, you're not. You're fake. You're a faker. All right. We're going to have the Queen of Hearts with Lorena. We need your questions. Also, if you want to call, there's a line open. You want to ask if you have the balls, Big Balls Bob, to ask her a question on the air. 877-99 on Fox. And we'll get to the Queen of Hearts with Lorena. We'll get to that. We'll do it next.
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11: We all know how important it is to stay active as we age, especially as we get older. But I've come to realize that for as good as people are about getting their cardio in, a lot of older folks really don't seem to be doing the recommended amount of strength training or even understand why it's so important. It helps you stay functional and therefore independent for as long as possible. Certified strength and conditioning specialist Dana Santis says a great place to start is not with dumbbells or barbells, but with your body weight, which allows you to build strength while also learning how your body moves and where your limitations exist. It also reduces the risk of overwhelming your connective tissue, which adapts more slowly than muscles as we get older. Once you're comfortable, you can dial up that intensity, but do it slowly, do it carefully. I'm Dr. Sanjay Gupta, helping you live a better life.
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0: am loving that new intro. Thank you. Thank you. And shout out to Milkman Mike and his amazing vocals on there.
1: That's right. Milkman Mike. Who knew he could sing? He's more than just a milkman. Everyone's favorite milkman in Colorado there. Milkman Mike. So.
0: Milk your cow and your ears. Look at that.
1: Good job. And Milkman Mike with the vocals and produced by Jay Scoop. But thanks to those guys for putting the song together. I appreciate that. Are you ready, Lorena?
0: Yes.
1: All right. So these are actual questions by actual listeners. Ferg Dog writes in. He says, I have a crush on this girl who's really funny. How can I find out where she got her sense of humor from?
0: Yeah.
1: You flustered. Ferg Dog, you flustered. Lorena on the first question. You flustered.
0: Such an odd question.
1: All right. Lady Sideburns writes and says, what is the best way to gently address the partner I have? Let's just say there's a kind of a smell situation he's discussing.
0: No.
1: Well, these questions are great, aren't they?
0: It does depend what kind of smell you're talking about. Because if it's like flatulence or if it's regular body odor, there's
1: He mentioned
0: the carriage areas that could smell a little.
1: He mentioned an aquarium is what he mentions. That's
0: an
1: just
0: aquarium.
1: What he said. It smelled like an
0: Well, you got to take good care of your aquarium, you know?
1: Yeah.
0: You got to
1: yeah.
0: have a filter. You don't want algae buildup.
1: No, you definitely don't want that. You don't want mold. Definitely not mold down there. You don't want that.
0: Definitely.
1: A lot of soap.
0: Where do you keep your aquarium?
1: A lot of soap, a lot of water.
0: Yeah, definitely keep the fish clean.
1: Possibly a bath.
0: Yeah.
1: Yeah, okay.
0: Maybe, you know.
1: Yes?
0: Never mind.
1: Okay.
0: Nope.
1: Not going there? Shane in Des Moines writes in. He says, Lorena, do you have a favorite bad caller?
0: It's got to be between Blind Scott, Weed Man Hippie.
1: Blind Scott, Weed Man Hippie. Who else?
0: And obviously, Anthony.
1: Anthony.
0: Oh, my
1: cousin. Oh, you're just now. Anthony's very happy right now. Calm down, Anthony. Put your pants back on. Yeah.
0: And Marcel's one of my favorite callers of all time.
1: Really,
0: so
1: Marcel?
0: Okay. He's really
1: It was
0: good.
1: A legend. All the greats come out of Brooklyn. All the greats come out of Brooklyn, for sure. Rob in Cocoa Beach writes in and says, what is the perfect ice cream sundae in your eyes?
0: Oh, my gosh. I have had so much ice cream lately.
1: How much ice cream have you had?
0: So much.
1: Yeah.
0: Oh, my gosh. Between ice cream and pizza, like, I'm shocked I haven't turned into one
1: of
0: those.
1: Did you
0: two
1: enjoy
0: items.
1: The $25 ice cream cone in Vegas that they have? Did you enjoy that?
0: I did not.
1: You did not.
0: I didn't even know that existed.
1: Well, on the Strip, they price gouge you there.
0: Yeah, so. No $25 ice cream.
1: Mm-mm. There's a $20 slice of pizza, I think, on there.
0: But on the drive back, I did stop and get Dairy Queen this time, which is always a big deal.
1: Now, didn't you stop at the Mad Greek in Baker?
0: No.
1: Bad job by you.
0: I stopped right next to the big thermometer.
1: Well, that's in Baker. Oh. That's the world's biggest thermometer.
0: Maybe that is where I stopped. I thought I was going to get pulled over.
1: Well, no, they have the Mad Greek has great shakes and Greek food. Because it's called the Mad Greek. But there is a Dairy Queen there, so you went there.
0: Yeah, I have a thing for blizzards.
1: Okay. I got you. Michael from Tulsa writes, and he says, a simple question here, mountains or the beach?
0: Ooh, I'm more of a beach girl. I have lots of bikinis, and I prefer just sitting on the beach.
1: Well, you could use those in the snow. You know, there's people that do that. They go skiing.
0: I'm very sensitive to cold weather.
1: Now, you're from Oregon, Lorena. You're living in L.A. Have you done the ultimate L.A. thing, the surf and the turf, where you surf in the morning and then go and, like, ski in the...
0: No, but, you know, I should do that.
1: Yeah, you might as well. It's like
0: I have free time.
1: Yeah. You do, really?
2: We are the
0: not really.
1: Because I don't have any.
0: Not really.
1: Yeah.
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18: A Better Life with Dr. Sanjay Gupta.
19: We all know how important it is to stay active as we age, especially as we get older. But I've come to realize that for as good as people are about getting their cardio in, a lot of older folks really don't seem to be doing the recommended amount of strength training or even understand why it's so important. It helps you stay functional and therefore independent for as long as possible. Certified strength and conditioning specialist Dana Santis says a great place to start is not with dumbbells or barbells, but with your body weight, which allows you to build strength while also learning how your body moves and where your limitations exist. It also reduces the risk of overwhelming your connective tissue, which adapts more slowly than muscles as we get older. Once you're comfortable, you can dial up that intensity, but do it slowly, do it carefully. I'm Dr. Sanjay Gupta, helping you live a better life.

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4: Two games apiece after Carolina's win at Vegas 5-3. The Canes led 2-0 in the first 3.5 minutes. In the WNBA, Minnesota won its 8th straight, 100-76 over Dallas. Cleveland Browns Pro Bowl guard Joel Bitonio retired. Serena Williams won her first-round doubles match in London. U.S. women's soccer took its exhibition in Brazil 1-0. To Major League Baseball, the A's playing in Las Vegas this week at their AAA stadium got a 7-5 win over Milwaukee. The A's hit 5 home runs in the first 6 innings. The previous night, Milwaukee beat them 15-14 in 12 innings. Cincinnati ended a 5-game losing streak with an 11-inning win at San Diego. The White Sox in 10 edged Atlanta 6-5 on a 2-run homer by Braden Montgomery in his Major League debut. Seattle homered in the 10th to win at Baltimore. The Dodgers rip Pittsburgh. I'm Steve DeSager.
5: Turn this on.
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6: 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Here he is, Ben Maller.
8: Snake bit. You bit yourself with the snake. No, that's not true. Welcome in the beginning of another hour of the Ben Maller Show. We are in the air everywhere. Confidants, as we are, from blender to bliss, our takes right in the blender and then bliss, coast to coast, border to border, and beyond, on the vast and pioneeringly powerful microphones of FSR. Emanating live from the running, not the running of the bulls, the running of the mouth. We do it all night, every night into the morning. Guaranteed human from the world famous Fox Sports Radio studios, where Mojo Ryzen in the Bay reminds us this hour made possible in part by our friends at Tire Rack. 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The crown is yours. And don't forget, tomorrow we are planning, thanks to the late night drug tester, his idea. We're going to bring back the hopper. Hoppity hop. The hopper's coming back. And we're going to have the World Cup Pick'em. First time ever in the history of Fox Sports Radio, the World Cup Pick'em. A blind draw for all 48 teams in the World Cup. And then I got this message. Was it thumbs up or thumbs down, Eddie from Charlotte? 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Might have been Neil from Fall River. 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You know what that means. Now we get to the meat of the matter, and we begin with just a little pro bouncy ball, a little pro bouncy ball. We start at the Garden, NBA Finals, hit the pause button after the Game 3 win by San Antonio, so Game 4 will be coming up tonight in the Big Apple, and everyone and their mother still yapping about the words of Stephon Castle, the player for San Antonio. So if you didn't hear what he said, possibly not, I'm sure you must have heard something about it by now, but maybe not. So Spurs guard Stephon Castle made a bold decree, a confident statement after San Antonio won Game 3 to get back to 2-1 New York with the lead in the NBA Finals. When asked if he expected to win Game 4, which is tonight, Castle replied, quote, "I expect us to win the next three," close quote. Now, he later added, us just taking it game by game. We love that. One game at a time. He said game by game, quarter by quarter, trying to walk this thing down. Those first two games really hurt. I feel like it was an eye-opener for us, Castle said. We definitely expect to come in tomorrow and come out of here and with a win. So he's obviously talking about game four. So that is a good jumping-off point. Let us discuss the question, did... Many people saying this is the case. Did Stephon Castle put the whammy on the Spurs by saying he expects to win the next three games in the NBA Finals? Did this man put the whammy on San Antonio? So I've got Cheetos, Afterglow, and Guantanamo. And we will combine all of these things together, and we are going to make a big pile of the gabagoo. And we're going to have the baba ganoush as well. We're going to have both that. So now to begin here, to tip off, the answer to the question is, did Stephon Castle put the whammy on the Spurs? Now, if you've listened to me over the years, you know my position on this. This is not voodoo boogaloo. It is not that. Did you expect the man to say he's planning on losing the next couple of games? Were you hoping that Stephon Castle would say that? Like, what is this, amateur hour? Is it first time here? Is your first rodeo? Is that it? You know what this is? It is panache with a capital P. Panache with a capital P. And think of it like a handful of flaming hot Cheetos, the puffy kind, right? Because Castle is puffing out his chest, and of course his fingers are turning orange, just because he's that confident with the puffy flaming hot Cheetos, and he's strutting around like a peacock, and he's got that alpha energy. So I don't have a problem with it. And if you win the next three, this becomes the thing of legends. They make docu-series on Netflix about it, and they write books and all that. And if you don't, who cares? You know, no harm, no foul. But Castle, at this point, he's got more swagger than your run-of-the-mill TikTok influencer with the ring light. He's got that going on. And as they say in the big leagues, an old baseball phrase, you're a baseball fan, you know what I'm about to say. In baseball, they say, trust your fastball. Trust your fastball. These guys that throw hard in baseball, they'll try to throw slop up there and get outs with the breaking pitches. And just trust your fastball. And this is his fastball. And besides, the other thing is, it's 2026. Everyone just walks around. We're all zombies. We're all on our phones all the time. And this idea, well, the bulletin board. Oh, it's going to be on the bulletin board. Stop. It's gobbledygook is what that is. The Knicks, they're not reading laminated quotes before tip-off. And even if they are, who gives a rat's ass? And the idea that, you know, Castle's poking the bear. He's not poking the bear, Stephon Castle. He's walking into the woods with a fresh piece of steak around his neck, bloody steak, and saying, come here, bear. Come on, bear. Where's the bear? Where's the bear in underwear? That whole thing. All right, furthermore, we now go to the NFL shop. That's right. We go to the NFL shop. The NFL merch king of last year has been revealed. You see this? Maybe not. No, perhaps not. So we learned it was not Shedeur Sanders. It was not Shedeur Sanders. No, we have learned that Bills quarterback Josh Allen was the NFL's number one seller.
7: Number one.
8: Most popular in merchandise sales in the NFL for the last year, 2025 into 2026. According to the NFL Players Association year-end top 50 player sales list, that goes out to Terry in England, who loves a good list. Now, we don't do lists here. Josh Allen took the top spot for the first time. He beat out Drake May of your Patriots. You Patriot fans are so excited. Oh, we got a new quarterback. Oh, my God. This guy's actually they're going to get the Super Bowl. Saquon Barkley of the Eagles. Barkley was third. Now, the rankings are based on official NFL merch sales. Jerseys, hats, T-shirts, all that stuff. They exclude personal endorsement deals, sponsorship income, and all that stuff. Allen led also in international jersey sales and bobblehead sales. Fathead sales. There's a lot of Josh Allen fatheads and bobbleheads out there in the world right now that'll end up in a landfill soon enough. Now, May did actually edge out Josh Allen in jersey sales in the U.S. So more people bought Drake May jerseys than Josh Allen, which makes sense because Drake May's still a newbie. He's a newbie, and Josh Allen's been around for a while. The question, though, what is the secret sauce? Give me the secret sauce for the Bills quarterback Josh Allen and his skyrocketing popularity right at the very top of the triangle of popularity. So this is easy peasy is what this is. He has been blessed, Josh Allen, by the Godfather. He is a made man with the Bills Mafia. And when you're a made man, these kind of things happen. Buffalo's passion for pigskin is the unofficial state religion of Western New York at this point, and the rowdiest congregation having a good old time at the Hootenanny. And that is what fuels the merchandise sales. Obviously, the Bills have been good for a couple of years and a number of years now. And Josh Allen, it's not that hard. And the traveling circus of loyalty. Now, you think of the circus. When I was a kid, it was like elephants, and they had different weird animals that they'd bring out there. Now they got rid of the Wokesters, got rid of all the animals. But the traveling circus now is in Buffalo. It's loyalty, wings, and shattered, burning, folding tables. That's what that is. And that has launched Josh Allen, again, to the number one spot on the retail charts. A massive jump. He was sixth the prior year and 11th before that. And sure, previous number ones like Barkley in Philadelphia, Jalen Hurts, they had their moment. And Patrick Mahomes remains a top 10 staple in Kansas City, even though he had a miserable year last year and was hurt. 8 straight years now, Mahomes has been in the top 10, we are told. However, Josh Allen is, last season, the last year and a couple of months, he has been basking in the afterglow of that MVP award that he won a couple years back. So 2024 MVP, while simultaneously being unofficially anointed the first ever Pope of Western New York. So congratulations to Josh Allen. He is the only of that part of Western New York, Josh Allen, named the Pope. And international fans can't get enough of him because he plays football like a golden retriever with a rocket launcher of an arm. And the domestic fan base in Buffalo and Orchard Park and all over there, fiercely devoted, right? Devoted. And by multiple jerseys, you got to have both the home and the road, and you buy the alternate jersey, the third jersey, and you put that on your snowblower because every snowblower needs a good alternative jersey. All right, last thing. To San Francisco we go. Now, I was going to mention this earlier. It's pretty much the same story repackaged. There's a couple of different words, and what is that? We're talking about the disgruntled wide receiver who can be yours if the price is right, Brandon Ayuk, who is yet again airing his grievances with the 49ers on, social media in a new video posted on the gram, not to be confused with the old video that was posted on the gram. The 49er, I say that in air quotes, the 49ers receiver, because he's not going to play for them again, posted another video, and he directly called out the team that he is technically property of, without, of course, naming them explicitly. He didn't say the word 49ers. Continuing the long-running contract squabble and the drama-o-rama that is taking place as he is stuck on the roster. The money quote is from Brandon Ayuk, one of the great poet laureates of our time. He said, quote, "You want to know why they really mad, though? They mad because they stupid," said Brandon Ayuk. Yeah, I'm just repeating what he said. "They mad because they paid me $50 million in 8 months and they voided my guarantees for 2027 and I'm about to be on a new team in 2026. They mad at themselves," close quote. It's the great poet laureate there, Brandon Ayuk. So the question, why all of a sudden is wide receiver Brandon Ayuk cranking up the screws on John Lynch and the 49ers and Shanahan and all these guys? Because, he's acting, the player, Brandon Ayuk, is acting like the Niners owe him a parade, apparently, with balloons and cupcakes, because he posted a few cryptic videos on the gram. I wouldn't say he's escalating. I wouldn't use that term. He's escalating this. Because something changed. Like, nothing's changed. He's escalating it because nothing's changed. That's why he's making a big deal about this. And the 49ers are obviously slow playing this. We've talked about this in previous episodes of the show, that they're slow playing this. And they have a plan. And they're not going to budge off their plan. And so the player, is weaponizing social media to force a timeline. And John Lynch already said it's safe to say that Brandon Ayuk has played his last snap in San Francisco, yet they have him in the NFL's version of Guantanamo Bay. No trial, no release, no sunlight. That's it. Enjoy yourself. And they're holding off here, the Niners, on cutting him with no hard deadline. There's no hard deadline. He's squirming to get released. He wants to be released or traded to the team he wants. And the Niners have tried to trade him, and nobody wants him. Nobody wants him. And so Brandon is going the squeaky wheel route or route is what he's doing. Except he's not really squeaking here. He is screeching like the character from Saved by the Bell back in the day. This is a WD-40 proof situation. The noise is out there and there's no WD-40 you can get for this. The player is pouting. He's telling the critics to stop running from the belt and all this stuff. And he's using analogies about talking, about the kids taking the ball home, all this different nonsense he's brought up. It's the NFL's version of slamming your bedroom door. Huffing and puffing, and I'm going to show you. And of course, the 49ers, they unplugged the Wi-Fi. They unplugged the Wi-Fi. And training camp is it's rapidly approaching. About a month away, we are approaching. That's the doomsday clock. And Ayuk just moved the hand to 11:58. And it certainly seems like people have gotten into his ear and said, listen, dude, you got to become a total a-hole on social media. And the Niners at some point will just say, it's not worth it. Let's just get rid of this guy and we'll release him. It is the Ben Maller Show. If you'd like to be part, 877-99 on Fox. That's 877-996-6369. Also on X, at Ben Maller. That's at Ben Maller if you'd like to be part of the program. We'll take your phone calls. What's in the box? What's in the box? We'll get to that game. Also, LeBron James has said something so over the top that we need to revisit this because it's just classic. Well, I don't want to give it away. Just bear with me. Right? Trust me. It's another good, goofy LeBron James story as he continues to be capital O obtuse. We'll get to all of that also later this hour we will have Password, the word game of the stars. We'll get to that, and we will do it next. However, right now, we go to, it's the A block, we go to the Lorena Theater on iconic Ventura Boulevard in Sherman Oaks, California, in L.A., and let's see what hour it is.
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12: People have started using AI for all sorts of things, but I cannot think of an area where the stakes are higher than your health. First of all, I'll tell you this. I know doctors who have cracked some seemingly impossible cases with the help of AI, so it can be a powerful tool. But AI can also hallucinate, provide bad advice, and be just as confident when it does that. If you do decide to plug any personal medical information into one of these chatbots, you should know that while the companies that created them have robust privacy protections in place, they are not bound by HIPAA, like your healthcare provider is. Whatever the advice presented to you, take it with a degree of healthy skepticism. Always get a second opinion. And remember, if you ever experience concerning symptoms, skip the AI consult and head straight to the ER. I'm Dr. Sanjay Gupta, helping you live a better life.
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0: Bill Miller and you. It is the Ben Maller Show, which can be reached at 877-99 on Fox. That is the call-in number. Also available on the X machine at Ben Maller. 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
1: He blew me off.
0: You can also say hello to Lorena, FSR Tech Queen.
2: Hi, Bill.
0: Do not mention my name. And Kubaloop, a Bronco fan. That's a Bronco fan.
3: Johnson prefers Black Stallion.
0: All right. Your comments can and will be used against you in the Court of Sports Radio. Back to it. Well, we do get back to it. And what's in the box? What's in the box? Well, we have an update on the offensive player of the year in the NFL as the league decided to send Jackson Smith and Jigba the wrong trophy. They have now corrected that. He received a package in the mail.
2: Oh, good.
0: Yes, so he has the proper trophy. Now, my question, what did he do with the other trophy? Because that's a very valuable item for those guys like Darren Revelle and those guys that collect merch. Like, that's a very, very exclusive item.
2: I didn't even think about that.
0: Yeah, the first trophy that was sent to Jackson Smith and Jigba said defensive rather than offensive. Did he have to return it? I don't know. JSN said it was disrespectful. Yeah, it's the old Aretha Franklin song, Disrespect. Anyway, he got the updated one. So it's all good. They've righted the situation. They have righted the situation, so we're all right there. Hallelujah. And I hope he enjoys that. Jackson Smith and Jigba those accolades again. The Rams, of course, are loaded. The rumor in the last 24 hours, Aaron Donald's going to come back and play. How about LeBron James? LeBron James upset with those that are criticizing LeBron James, of course, and the people that have accused him of nepotism. Yeah. Nepotism says, I don't play those games. Of course, this is all about Bronny James, who signed a $7.9 million 4-year contract and has been horrific. It's like a make-a-wish thing with Bronny James, who the only reason he was drafted, most people believe, is because of LeBron, and he is among the worst players, and he hasn't even played that much in the NBA. It's terrible. There's like 450 players in the NBA, and he's about the 700th player. Let's go to the phones, and we'll say hello to Craig, who's in Utah. Hello, Craig. Welcome. What's going on?
4: Hey, Ben. How are you doing today?
0: Craig, if I was any better, I'd be a member of the Jazz, but not the Utah Jazz, because they're terrible.
4: Yeah, I got to agree with you. So, Ben, I wanted to talk about Adam Silver and the whole Wemby incident. And I think just the whole thing kind of perfectly sums up Adam Silver's entire tenure as the commissioner of the NBA. I mean, anyone who has a working pair of eyes could have seen that that was a flagrant foul on Wemby. And they go to review it today, and because Adam Silver has no backbone, he does not care about integrity of his sport. He just lets it slide by, and he hides behind the facade of league offices and other teams and says, that's not a decision that's under my power, knowing very well that he totally has a say and an opinion in that. And that's just my problem with Silver, is every time there's a chance to take a firm stance, he hides behind committees. And
0: well, they all do it. Everyone does it. I hate commissioners. I can't stand commissioners. I hate them. And they all do the same thing. But it's not surprising. The NBA, this predates Adam Silver. Like, I love goofing on Adam Silver, and we try to figure out where he's from outside the Milky Way, and is he the first connection between humans and extraterrestrials? I love goofing on Adam Silver. On this one, though, that's the playbook of the old commissioner, David Stern. They started that many, many years ago, and I remember watching Michael Jordan play. And I'd be at the game. Jordan could literally commit 12 fouls. They'd maybe call two on him because that was the rule. And it's just continued. Whoever the biggest, LeBron James, also the same thing. The special rules, and now Wemby's the next guy, and that's how it is. And it's a TV show, and that's all they care about.
4: Yeah, I it's terrible. I think Vince McMahon is a better at running leagues.
0: Well, he was a very good commissioner, the WWE, in terms of the market growth of the WWE with Vince McMahon next level. Thank you so much, Craig. Let's say hello, eeny, meeny, miny, mo. Let's say hello to Dorko the comedian. Hello, Dorko.
1: Yo, yo, yo, yo, what do you know? I'm the number one caller on all of Ben Mahler. The ladies all love me. You can't ever outright be. Nobody is as cool as I. That, my friend, is no lie. Big ups, Ben, yo.
0: Look at this.
1: Queen of Hearts, Arena. I'm gonna have you have me sweep her off her feet at a meet and greet here in Hawaii. Aloha.
0: Well, that is one meet and greet we will all go to Hawaii. If somebody wants to pay for us to go to Hawaii, we will definitely go to Hawaii, and we'll do two or three meet and greets back to back to back, and oh my God, what fun that'll be.
2: We could do a luau one with a big old pin.
1: For sure. Yeah. We're going to crown you the queen of Iwa Beach and make it rain for L.A. Reina, yo.
0: Yes, exactly, exactly. And the rumor is that Dorko is going to put some merch out there. Is that true, Dorko? I'm hearing rumors. Possible Malapalooza merch.
1: This is definitely a fact. And if you want your name on the back, if you're one of the stars, like Anthony in Louisiana or any of the big stars, email me at gmail.com.
0: Say it again.
1: Just Say Yo Comedy Show at gmail.com.
0: All right. And he is planning to make some t-shirts and hats, right? Or just t-shirts? Or
1: t-shirts and hats.
0: Nice.
1: Hats.
0: All right.
1: And we drew up a design today, as a matter of fact.
0: Look at that. Unbelievable. All right. Well, I look forward to seeing it. Of course, I have to approve the design. You know, it's my
1: brand. Of course. So yeah, I think you will.
0: All right. Very good. Thank you, Dorko, the great Dorko the comedian. Let's say hello to Meta Glass Kyle. Hello, Meta Glass Kyle. We do have Password, the word game of the stars, coming up here in a little bit. Hello, Meta Glass Kyle.
5: What up? First off, let me say, you know, I'm over here in this beautiful desert lot looking at stuff. I thought of y'all when I stopped by the store earlier and said, you know what? I got to tell Ben about this today. And we're going to get into some basketball. First off, did you know that they had some new flavors of Doritos right now? And I think all three of y'all would like this flavor. They're garlic parmesan.
6: Oh, yeah. That sounds good.
0: Yeah, it doesn't sound bad to me.
5: They're actually pretty good. I mean, who would have thought that a tortilla coated in garlic parmesan would be good? But it actually is.
0: Have you ever had garlic bread with a little parmesan cheese on top with the garlic? It's wonderful.
5: Yeah, that's bread though. That's different. Like a tortilla chip.
0: It's all the right mix. Hey. Remember, it's salt, fat, and sugar. That's what it's all about.
5: They're good. My second thing is, Ben, what happened to my man from New York that used to call and play Guess What I'm Eating or Guess What I Have for Dinner?
0: Oh, you're talking about Marcel in Brooklyn?

0: Is that what we're doing?
1: Oh, yes, it is. It's a one state tradition, and I guarantee it. And Metaphor from Nevada, you got to play along. So it's a new dawn, new day. Let's get into it.
0: Yes.
1: Play some music, Lorena.
0: Come on, Lorena. This is great. We're gonna we're gonna let Metaphor play as well from Nevada. That's
2: Meta glasses, not Metaphor.
3: I like Metaphor.
2: I'm not metaphorically speaking.
3: I think Metaphor is better.
0: Marcel, do you know what a Meta glasses are? Do you know what that is?
1: Oh, Meta glasses. That's just like an animal. Give me a break.
0: That's right. It's an animal. It's a cousin of the Kit Kat. You know the Kit Kat? Have you ever heard of the Kit Kat?
1: Have a of little course, Kit Kat bar and give me a break.
0: Oh, I guess you have heard of Kit Kat.
2: Okay. Give me two of them.
0: I thought the Kit Kat was actually an exotic cat from somewhere out.
1: Cat. Like C-A-T and K-A-T.
0: Okay, we're doing TV picks. This is very serious. No messing around, please. Very serious.
1: Yes, it is.
0: Marcel in Brooklyn. I say...
1: Metaphor would like to start first.
0: Yes, Metaphor.
2: Hey, come on, man. Marcel, I like you. I literally listened when the first time I heard this show. You were the very first person that I heard, and you were talking about what you had for dinner.
0: Yeah.
2: And it piqued my interest.
1: And now, what do you want to see on TV last night? It's a sports thing.
2: I don't really watch TV. I watch anime.
0: All right, anime. Did you watch anime? Do you know what that is, Marcel? Anime.
1: A cartoon.
0: Yes. Do you like cartoons?
1: Ever since when I was a child, I saw it.
0: Okay. Very good. I say
1: it's
0: that you...
1: It's not a mixed match metaphor, but thank you. I give you respect for it.
0: Okay. You were watching... my turn, Metaphor. You were watching the Stanley Cup Final between the Carolina Hurricanes and the Las Vegas Golden Knights, or the Vegas Golden Knights.
1: Oh, this is going to be a mixed match.
0: All right, Lorena.
1: Well, stay tuned for that.
3: Go ahead,
1: Lorena.
3: I think you went to the movies and you watched Backrooms.
1: Backroom?
3: Yes, Backroom.
1: Crime serial? Oh, wow! I'm in shock. This is not a mixed match for you.
0: No, sorry.
3: Darn it.
0: Koopaloo.
1: Go ahead, Koop-de-loo.
4: Marcel, I think you were watching the final table of the $600 No Limit Hold'em PLO Deep Stack tournament.
1: It's on Apple TV or Hulu, I think.
4: It's streaming on YouTube.
0: Oh, YouTube.
1: Ooh. YouTube. Not a mix.
0: Do you know what a, deep...
2: Can I throw another one out there, Marcel, for you? You were watching the New York Knicks fan beat up on the San Antonio Spurs fans?
4: Oh, yeah. I was watching that, too.
1: Well, believe it or not, Metaphor, the New York Knicks have lost to the Spurs in Game 3 back on Monday, but tonight we're going 3-1 at 8:30 Eastern. So the Knicks...
0: All right. Reveal answers, please. Make this end.
1: Go ahead. All right, then. The New York... Okay, Vegas Golden Knights, Carolina Hurricanes, series tied at 2-2 apiece, and the Hurricanes defeat the Golden Knights 5-3.
0: All right, very good. Now, what is your favorite Marcel Malmet metaphor? Do you have a favorite Marcel Malmet?
2: The spaghetti incident that he had last year, I want to say around this time, he had said that he burnt spaghetti.
1: Uh-oh.
0: My favorite Marcel Malmet is when the Toronto Raptors were in the Stanley Cup the NBA Finals against Golden State. And do you remember what he said that night, Metaphor? Do you remember what he said, Kyle?
2: Metaphor? No.
0: All right. He said the single greatest blooper of all time. And I think we have it. Do we not? We don't have it. The single greatest blooper in the history of Fox Sports Radio was said by Marcel in Brooklyn. It's so good that we've saved it for the archives. He was trying to describe one of the players for the Toronto Raptors, not Kawhi Leonard. It was who?
1: Pascal Siakam.
0: There it is, right there. One of the all-time. Marcel, you're such an entertainer. That
2: Ben, really quick though.
0: What?
2: Hey, Marcel, if New York loses tonight, are the Knicks fans really going to try to beat up on the Spurs fans again? Because you know when they get to Texas, it's going to be a whole different ball game. Because the Texas boys got 2A rights down there.
0: Wow.
2: So it ain't going to be the same fight.
0: Yeah, Marcel has nothing to add. Thank you. There he goes, our friend.
4: I'm sorry, Kyle. I think your nickname from now on is Metaphor. I

0: Kyle, you gotta kind of be metaphor at this point. Like, you're metaphor Kyle.
1: All right. Listen, I'll take it because y'all gave it to me. And since I'm part of the Malibu Militia, I'll accept.
0: Okay. And we have 2% chance he got his nickname, but this is a great nickname. Marcel, when Marcel gives you a nickname, that's like a higher level thing. Isn't that right, Poppy in San Diego? Isn't that correct?
2: Yes, that's correct. And, you know, mentor, I'm going to, everyone wants to hear Poppy's picture.
0: Oh,
2: and
0: no, come on.
2: On to the picture, the NBA.
0: Oh, come on. What are you doing to me? You don't know if Scott Foster's the official. You don't know about that.
2: Well, look, I'll tell you what. It's going to be a game four in the NBA. The Knicks are going to be playing at home against the Spurs, and we're taking the Spurs. Victor Wembanyama on the money line. Can you tell us the line?
0: Well, on DraftKings right now, it is -130 in favor of the Knicks, who are actually a slight favorite in this game. Spurs are +110.
2: Yes, I love that. Spurs 110. And on baseball, we got baseball. We got the Brewers against the Oakland Athletics. This game is going to be in Las Vegas, and I'm liking the Athletics. Can you tell me the line, please?
0: No, I can't. I can't. Okay. I'm done. We must move on.
2: That's even money.
0: Oh, you already had the line. Why'd you ask me for the line? You already had the line.
2: Okay, and save the best for last. I love this game. You're going to like it. We got the Pittsburgh Pirates.
0: Thank you. Poppy. As far as the money is concerned, the San Antonio Spurs getting the top percentage of the money. As far as the money line is concerned, the point spread, which is anywhere from 1.5 to 2.5 in favor of the Knicks, and they're getting the public support and also the money. So a slight edge, not a ton, towards the Knicks to go up 3-1. We hope that doesn't happen. We hope that does not happen. Password, the word game of the stars. We'll get to that. We will do it next.
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17: Have you ever noticed that you mostly breathe through one nostril at a time? Even when you're not sick, even when your allergies aren't bothering you. The body actually switches the dominant nostril as frequently as every 2 hours while we're awake. That's according to Adam Taylor, an anatomy professor at Lancaster University in the UK. This alternating cycle is automatic. It's regulated subconsciously by the hypothalamus in the brain, he said. Your body does this to give each nostril a chance to rest and repair so they don't get too dried out, which could make it easier for pathogens and inflammation to cause damage. Now, Taylor also said studies suggest the left nostril may be more dominant, and when the right nostril is dominant, the body is in a more alert or even stressed state. Who knew? Pretty fascinating stuff. I'm Dr. Sanjay Gupta, helping you live a better life.
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2: And the password is... Password. You idiot. Password, the word game of the stars. Here's Ben Maller.
0: Let's play Password. We welcome in our contestants. Our first contestant is Johnny D. from Reno. Hello, Johnny D. Welcome, Johnny. You there?
3: Yeah, can you hear me?
0: Can you hear me now? Yes, Johnny.
3: Can you hear me?
0: Yes, I can. Johnny, who would you like to partner up with? You got me, Ben, La Reina, and Koopaloo.
3: We'll go with Koopaloo.
0: All right.
3: It's going to beat you.
0: All right. An L next to your name.
4: Good luck, you two.
0: Okay, and hold on a sec. And then, Lorena, pick one, two, or three.
4: Number three.
0: Well, you have picked Mark on the north end. Hello, Mark. Welcome. What's going on, my man? You ready to play?
5: I am, and I'm going to pick you.
0: All right, we're in it to win it. You're going down, Coop. You're going down. All right. We have a list of words, 1 to 10. Let me make sure everyone's there. All right. Everyone seems to be there. All right, gentlemen, Johnny D., you were on the air first, so pick a number 1 to 10. We start out with 10 points, then work our way down, 9, 8, 7, 6, et cetera.
3: We'll go with lucky 7.
0: Or 7.
3: 7.
6: All right.
3: 11.
6: Let's see. Let's go with learn.
3: Teach.
0: No. Let's go with school. Oh, come on.
5: Student.
0: No. No.
6: Okay. So Johnny, you heard those two clues.
3: Let's go
6: with memorize.
0: What do you say?
6: No, he just said, he's thinking.
0: Oh. All right. 3, 2, one. Okay.
3: Sorry.
0: Who knew this would be this hard?
3: I think I got it, Ben.
0: You think you have it? Let's try, I don't know. I feel like we've repeated that. I mean, the good words we've used, educate.
3: Study.
0: Yeah, there you go. What is that, 5 points or something?
3: My God. What was it? Study?
0: The word was study. Yes.
6: Yeah.
0: All right. Well, we're up here, Mark. Let's show Mark on the north end. Pick a number 1 to 10, please.
5: Number 3.
0: All right. Number 3. Let's go with eeny, meeny, miny, mo. How about, let's see. What'd you say, number 3? How about rainforest?
3: Rainforest.
0: Yeah. Why is that funny? That's not funny. It's rainforest.
3: I don't know. Brazil?
6: all right, Johnny.
0: Oh, come on, man.
6: Let's go with... do you need another clue?
0: have you been listening?
6: let's go with... I don't know...
0: Say something.
3: Give me something.
0: Oh, we're running out of time. We win the game, Mark.
6: Jungle.
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16: We've talked a lot about measles over the past year, but mumps has largely flown under the radar, even though it's been making a bit of a comeback as well. That's because fewer people are getting the MMR vaccine, which stands for measles, mumps, and rubella. The vaccine's been around for decades. It is effective. It is safe. What makes mumps outbreaks difficult to contain is that symptoms usually don't appear for 2 to 3 weeks after someone's been exposed. And that can make it hard to pin down where that exposure took place. And someone who is infected can transmit the virus to someone else before they are symptomatic. If you get sick, which could manifest like a run-of-the-mill respiratory virus or the telltale swelling of your cheeks and jaw, all you can really do at that point is to treat the symptoms and also isolate yourself so you don't infect anyone else. I'm Dr. Sanjay Gupta, helping you live a better life.
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7: Carolina Hurricanes tied up the Stanley Cup Final 2 games apiece, winning at Vegas 5-3. It was 3-3 after 2. NBA Finals Game 4 is Wednesday night. In the WNBA, wins for Golden State, Atlanta, and Minnesota, which has won 8 straight. Cleveland Browns Pro Bowl guard Joel Bitonio retired after 12 seasons. Serena Williams won her first-round doubles match in London after 4 years off. U.S. Women's Soccer took its exhibition 1-0 in Brazil on an own goal. To Major League Baseball, the White Sox in 10 innings edged Atlanta 6-5 on a two-run homer by Braden Montgomery in his Major League debut. A 10-inning 6-5 win for Seattle at Baltimore. Randy Arozarena, a two-run shot top of the 10th. Toronto scored 2 in the bottom of the 9th to beat Philadelphia 3-2. Cardinals won their 5th straight 7-0 at the Mets. Dodgers 12-3 over the Pirates. I'm Steve DeSager.
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0: Oh, heck yeah. Two pros and a cup of Joe, Fox Sports Radio. That guy right there is LeVar Arrington. He's Brady Quinn. I'm Jonas Knox with you. You know, you can always listen to this show on the iHeartRadio app. You can always find us on hundreds of affiliates all across the country. 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And how the hell are we feeling here on this Wednesday morning?
1: Hi, guys.
2: Hi. I mean, some people call you a scam artist, Jonas.
0: Thanks, man.
1: Dang.
0: I don't understand this.
1: Jeez, shea grenade right out. 302. Dang.
0: Of all months to do this to me. Enough's enough. I'm tired of it, man.
2: That's okay. Right. That's right.
1: Stop doing that on crime, man. You know?
0: If I can, I don't want to, this is rude, but I'd like to call out somebody on this show.
1: Oh, gosh.
0: Because they spun a lie yesterday and got me really excited thinking about it. There was a lot of discussion even during breaks about it. But one LeVar Arrington was telling me, so LeVar was sitting here telling me and telling everybody on the air, man, the scene in New York for the Knicks, I'm telling you, it's Manhattan and all these places, people are just getting home from or going to breakfast now. And
1: that's true.
0: Like people are out there, you know, chasing skirts.
1: Yeah.
0: And all
1: and
0: the
1: skirts
0: other-
1: are chasing skirts. skirts are chasing.
0: Yeah.
1: Wait, All right, go ahead.
0: Yeah, I mean, listen, who knows? Yeah. But come to find out, just Knicks fans beating Spurs fans' asses in the streets, like ripping their jerseys off, clubbing them.
1: That's a fraction of
0: what happened.
1: That's a tiny fraction of. Believe me, there's more people out there looking for lust and love than they are looking for for drama.
0: Some of those videos were wild.
2: I don't doubt that, buddy. Yeah,
1: I just don't understand what would lead you to seek violence over a game? Like, over a game, guys. Like, you're probably sitting somewhere locked up right now, and they have our radio show playing, and you can hear us from your cell, your holding cell, while they're processing you and getting ready to take you, you know, and put you where you're going to be until you're there and go through the process. Why violence over a game? Okay, if you bet $1 million, maybe you crashed out, $100,000, you lost money betting, you crashed out. Maybe I can understand that, but then you should stop betting. But if you are crashing out, your reset button, your crash out button is getting hit because you see somebody wearing San Antonio Spurs. I saw one video where a dude was walking with San Antonio Spurs gear on. The people was getting at him.
0: Yeah.
1: And the cops arrested him. They was all in it together.
0: Son of a bitch.
1: They was.
0: Is that a Ginobili jersey?
1: They was giving him that work. And for his troubles, the cops arrested him. I don't get it. I don't get it. I mean, I don't want to have any beef. I played for the Giants. I don't want to have no beef with New York people. But the people that are doing this. Man, you've got to get something that means something more to you than trying to fight people because y'all are in the finals and they're not supporting your team. You know, there is allowed to be another team and fans of another team. You do know that. That's why it's called sports. That's why you're excited because you want to see them beat another team. Come on, man, do better than that.
0: Yeah.
1: Don't take the fun out of it.
0: I mean, look, they're pissed off about the game. The losing streak was over, and some guys got the audacity to walk around with a Spurs jersey on. I mean.
1: And they was probably taunting, you know. Spurs fans was probably walking in New York with their chest out. turned personal. Like, oh, you walking around like you think you can whoop me.
0: He looked like he got beat up by 100 people.
1: He probably did.
0: Like they were all over him. But you know where you didn't see any of that stuff, at least to my understanding?
1: From the Knicks.
0: Well, yeah, that too. But in the arena, all right? Because you price out the riffraff, you don't have to worry about those problems.
1: Oh, wow.
0: Just saying, man.
1: Oh, wow. Well, there you go.
0: That's why some places have a cover charge, you know? Got to clear out the riffraff. And so they're out there being hooligans on the street and throwing down.
1: Dang.
0: So, but it's just a different picture than the one that was painted yesterday on the show, which I thought was disappointing.
2: Well, first off, you're only doing this because Knicks fans came after you after the things you had said.
0: What do you mean?
2: And you're now trying to typecast them as being the same as all those people who are chasing down people in Spurs jerseys, trying to whoop them up a little bit. I mean, look, people got different definitions of home field advantage. Maybe that's part of it, but I would say this. That's a small fraction of those people, okay? Yeah, yeah. I didn't see Timothy Chalamet out there, you know, getting in some of those shots too. You know, he was clearly somewhere else, you know, icing his knees or whatever.
1: He was icing his knees. And he's in that fraction of people I was talking about. Oh, yeah.
0: Oh, yeah?
1: Room service. He probably lives in, like, one of them, like, penthouses. You know, elevator goes straight to your room, to your door, to your
0: Park.
1: Place. I mean, he was overlooking Central Park. And one.
0: Hey.
1: And I ain't talking foul and foul and the basket went in. I'm talking and one.
0: Yeah, I mean, look, this is, you know, no direct shot at the
1: even
0: Knicks
1: Tracy
0: fans,
1: Morgan.
0: But, oh, you think him too?
1: Oh, everybody.
0: Yeah.
1: Everybody.
0: Well, nobody's going to mess with him. He'll just throw up on your shoes. So you don't want to mess with Tracy Morgan. And by the way, I don't know if he's even able to get a hotel room in Manhattan based on his reputation.
1: Yeah, but he got some cash.
0: That guy trying to get an Airbnb. Imagine that.
1: He got some cash, though.
0: Look up your resume.
1: Well, you're just going to put down a larger deposit.
0: Okay.
1: Yeah.
0: I mean, hey, do what you got to do. Now, how do we think this plays out? Because I'm starting to get the sneaky suspicion that the whole bitching and moaning about the fouls and the foul discrepancy in game three, I'm starting to get this suspicion.
2: It wasn't that bad, though.
0: I agree.
2: Why were we making this out like that was the worst thing in the world?
0: I agree, but there's a lot of noise. There's a lot of people talking about it was unfair, and I just wonder if Mike Brown's tactic, let it sit a day, is going to work coming up later on. I just get the feeling they're going to try and even this thing out a little bit. They're talking about Wemby and the whatever that was that happened to Jalen Brunson, the screen that he was trying to get through and Jalen Brunson being pissed about it. They're talking about, you know, looking into it. That should have been a foul call. It just feels like there was enough noise made postgame that now the Knicks are going to have a little bit of an advantage potentially going into this game.
1: Go ahead, Q.
2: I mean, I like I said before, we talked about this yesterday. I think San Antonio found a way to finish. There might be a formula, a sense of confidence now for them that if they can harness that, have other guys step up around Wemby, like we saw Castle in particular, De'Aaron Fox in moments, spread the ball around. I think they probably had double the amount of assists they had in game three as they did in each of, you know, game one or game two. So if they can implement some of those things, this game can get back to all square. And we're at 2-2 going into game five. But it's a big if. Like, I think that's a tough environment to try to win in. Now, the question's going to become, how many people are able to pack in this place for 6,000, 7,000 a ticket? I mean, that was just game three. We kind of talked about some of those ticket prices. It's not like that's changed for game four, has it?
0: Let me get a ticket price.
1: I would assume that it would be higher. It's a big deal.
0: Let's get the tickets here. What do we got here? Tickets for Game 4 at MSG if you don't want to get your ass beat in the streets of Manhattan. We'll just go one ticket. Hey, you can find a nosebleed for $4,300.
1: It's not bad.
0: Oh, there's another one for just under $4,000.
1: It's not bad.
2: There you go. That's down from the last time.
0: Yeah.
2: Right?
1: It is. Didn't they say by game time it was up to almost 9? For just to get into the building?
0: Yeah.
1: Like 9 G's? Well, I mean, they're saying that
0: for your own safety. I mean,
1: they said the president was thinking about going back to the second game.
0: Well, I think it came out yesterday. He's not going to be.
1: Oh, it came out. Second game. Okay. I mean, he was getting a little bit of nap time in there. You know what I mean?
0: I know that Rachel Nichols did point out just some of the boos that were handed out to President Trump.
1: There was a little.
2: Yeah, I think it was also pointed out that there were some boos during the bubble, during that season, if I'm not mistaken.
1: Speaking of him and Stephen A.
2: Butler or someone?
1: Yeah. Oof.
0: Oof. What do you like?
1: Oof. Oof. Anyway, so I think I seen it, bruh. I seen it. I was totally aware of where he went with it. That's why I said, oof.
0: Yeah, I just wanted to.
2: It's been a spicy week, huh, Var?
1: I mean, very, very spicy. I mean,
2: Var loves it.
1: He'll be Stephen A. The president. The president addressed Stephen A., a sportscaster. Said his IQ isn't high enough.
2: Dang.
1: Stephen A.
2: That's like the 1,000th person he said that about, by the way.
1: Stephen A. Well, you know.
2: That's like a standard go-to. Oh, he doesn't know how to disrespect somebody, just attacks their IQ.
0: That is kind of a good move. Just telling somebody they're low IQ.
1: Dang.
0: Yes.
1: That'll hurt you.
0: Yeah. That's.
2: I mean, he does it in a way, though. It's like, it's not. I mean, you're basically just calling someone stupid. But he goes that's about basically it in a way that's like.
0: Can you, by the way, can you believe we're at a point to where the president is feuding with Stephen A. Smith?
1: That's crazy, man.
2: The fact that we have a president talking about that. I mean, imagine any presidents, like, I just ever talking about any of that.
0: The whole thing is wild.
1: I'll say this.
0: Gotta be careful. You mentioned his name. Gotta be careful.
1: Oh, here comes cancel culture. Yeah. Here come the people saying, don't bring up the president
0: God
1: on your
0: forbid.
1: Show.
0: It's taboo.
1: He's the president, my guy. Or my girl. This game tonight will be interesting. You asked the question, will the referees respond? Will the NBA respond to what Mike Brown had to say? And I think the answer is yes. And I don't believe in like jumping down the conspiracy theory hole, but you couldn't have a 3-0 series without at least trying to get it to 2-1. Without trying to get it to 2-1. There were a lot of instances that if you really look at it, the referees dictated that game, and they dictated it in the favor of the San Antonio Spurs. It's crazy to think that they would go into Madison Square Garden and do it, but they did. Now the question becomes, do you call the game the same exact way so that you can kind of maybe meet the criticism with, this is consistency of how we're calling games in this championship round in the playoffs? Or do you call it differently where a lot, cause there was to the defense of the referees somewhat, it was a physical game. Carl Anthony Towns was getting away with a lot of physicality too. If you were watching him away from the ball, he was doing a lot of physical stuff too. He was
2: zesty.
1: I mean, he was getting that body on him. You know, like Charles said, you know, you get that guy. He's put his body on you.
2: Body.
1: You know, you want to feel you want to feel his body up against you. That's how you know you're doing it good. You know what I mean? That's what Charles said, not me. But he was getting his body up on him.
2: Man. Yeah.
1: And he was being Carl Anthony Towns during the course of that game.
2: Game four.
1: They didn't call no fouls on him.
2: Car out of the town.
1: He was putting the zest on him. He was making it work. And they didn't call the foul. But Victor Wembanyama, he put his hands on him. He didn't get the calls. Castle, he put his hands on, bro. They was putting their bodies all over Bronson's body, babe. That's what they was doing. And you know what? And the referees was watching it.
3: They didn't use their whistle to call them fouls on Spurs.
4: Blow it.
3: Let them do it. Why they do it?
2: What?
3: Had to do it. Okay. Gotta do it so we can get game four with the score at 2-1, baby. If I lay it down, I don't know if they're going to do it tonight.
0: I think the best result for everybody involved is that the Knicks just get stomped out later on tonight. I mean,
1: come
0: ripped
1: on, man.
0: In half.
1: It's not true.
0: No, listen, ripped in half. Let's get it to 2-2, and then let's see those hooligans try and rough people up in the streets again. That's what you get.
1: No
0: get
1: one has ripped up anyone in the series so far. It's been
0: it
1: a good series.
0: Tonight.
1: It's been a competitive series. You're not giving the Knicks enough credit. I think the Knicks are the better team. I really do. I think the Knicks are the better team. And that game could have gone either way. Spurs got out quick. They did get out quick in that game. They did. But every single time, deficits are ate up. So it's going to be a good game. I don't see there being a blowout. And I'd be surprised if the Knicks don't win. Like if I'm a betting man, I'm going with the Knicks tonight. A betting man.
5: Sticks picks.
0: Right.
1: Bank it.
0: You channeling your inner Brendan Sorsby. Yeah. Proud of you, man. Look at you.
1: I don't have eligibility to play.
0: Oh.
1: Well, technically,
0: yeah,
1: I do.
0: You?
1: I have 1 year.
2: Yeah, actually, you do. You go back soon.
1: I really could go back, huh? Yeah.
0: Why not?
2: You really
0: play with your son.
2: I mean, based on right now, I don't know what rules would prevent you from doing so.
4: Do it.
1: That's crazy. I really have 1 year eligibility.
2: Yeah man. Hmm. I mean, the issue would be who would wear 11?
0: Yeah.
1: I'll wear a different number.
0: No, you better take that number back.
2: Really?
1: I'll wear a different number, yeah.
2: Oh, that's cute.
1: I mean, there's a LeVar Arrington wearing 11.
2: I know, it's that's right. What I'm saying.
1: So yeah, I'm not going to go take his number. It's his number.
2: See, I thought you'd be like first class at him on a plane. Like, hey, son, let me tell you something.
1: I would.
2: I'm wearing that number.
1: Oh, I would.
2: All right.
1: That.
2: Once daddy's gone, then you can wear it. All right. But let me show you something. All right.
1: You know how horrible I look in my
2: go
1: uniform?
2: Go sit in the back of the plane. I'm sitting up front in first class. All right.
1: That dude be looking at me in my uniform like, Dad, why? Why would you take the number? Why would you put this uniform on? Why are you here? This would be good.
0: How long do you think it could take for you to get uniform ready?
1: I could get
0: light somebody up.
1: I could get my body back in about 6-7 months and look good in a uniform.
0: I'll take the under on that. Give me 3.
1: No. Maybe.
0: Get you some M drive.
2: Yeah.
1: I wouldn't look right. I'd never do it. No way. My ego would not allow for me to put a uniform on or try anything of that nature. I'm good. Believe me. I got my time. Anyway, big game tonight. Very, very big game. I don't even know how we made it to college. How did we get to college?
0: I don't know. No.
2: No one knows.
1: I mean, we got Zesty all over my body. Keith Sweat remix. We got... Mm-hmm. We got referees. We got fans beating the hell out of other fans.
0: Yeah.
1: We got New York City lovers. We had a whole lot in one segment.
0: And by the way, Albert Breer, I think may have kind of instigated all this because he was the one disappointed with Spurs fans not getting physical with Knicks fans who were kind of celebrating and running amok last week when we talked to him. And it's like, all right, man, like. You know, if this is what you want, Breer. You want assaults in the streets of New York after the game is over and Knicks fans are upset about it. So, I mean, maybe this is a Breer problem. You know, we need to discuss that with him.
2: I mean, he is an Ohio State fan, and I've said to you before, the last time I was able to go as a fan, as a spectator, to an Ohio State game was for that playoff game. And I'm pretty sure I had someone make a comment to a little kid who was a Tennessee fan about Santa Claus.
1: Oh, wow.
2: Or lack thereof, yeah. And I was like, wow, that was vicious. Like, I think I would have rather see them punch the kid in the face because it looked like the kid got punched in the stomach.
0: Yeah. It's, yeah, that's terrible. Well, look, hopefully everybody can be better behaved coming up later on tonight.
1: Yeah, that's not going to happen.
2: That'll really come down to whether or not the Spurs can get it done. 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The right tools and supplies, they're never far away. 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
0: It is Two Pros and a Cup of Joe here on Fox Sports Radio. LeVar Arrington, Brady Quinn, Jonas Knox with you. So we are going to have the usuals. We've got In Case You Missed It coming up later on this hour. We've got our midweek awards, hour two of the program. We're going to catch up with Petros Papadakis. We're also going to have the leftovers. All of it is yours here on this three-hour extravaganza. Up next, though, I mean, the semantics just continue for one storyline in the world of football, and it's yours right here on FSR.
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1: All I'm going to say, if you ain't never put in that work, stop talking to me like that, bro. Like, blah, blah, blah. Hey, man. Stop talking to me that way until you put in the work.
2: What does that mean?
0: In case you missed it, coming up here a little over 15 minutes from now, right here on FSR. By the way, it is time now for the Tire Rack play of the day.
3: Jarvis all alone now, back out in front for Stoll. A backhand, he scores! He scores again! Oh my goodness! The captain is unreal, his second of the game! And the Hurricanes have got a 4-3 lead with 13-28. Oh, captain, my captain!
0: 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By the way, Jordan Stoll, former Penguin. All right. Former Penguin, now a longtime Hurricane, but trying to get a another cup. He won the cup with the Pens back in 09.
1: All right, How about that?
0: How about that for a fun fact?
1: How about it?
0: Think I'm not a puckhead. Come on, man.
1: Bucket. Right. You know what I mean?
0: Yeah. That is true.
1: Yeah. When in doubt.
0: All right. So we have more commentary on the.
1: You have context now, Q?
0: Minnesota Vikings quarterback situation. I don't understand.
1: Yep. Okay.
0: That is.
1: He puts no work in, but sits there and be like instant, like full out, full court instigator.
0: I'm the guy on the outside of the mosh pit. He's just shoving people.
4: That was actually a good way of describing it.
1: Yeah. That is 100% a great way of describing it. Like, you getting in here? No.
0: Absolutely not.
4: Yeah.
1: You
4: go do you, though. Do you?
1: Yeah. No, I'm doing nothing.
0: So
1: doing charity.
0: So we've got
1: raise some money.
0: We've got more commentary on the Vikings quarterback situation.
1: Okay.
0: We've got Kyler Murray talking about having to split reps. He's not a big fan of having to split the reps. It makes it harder to learn the offense, as he said. He spoke yesterday about that situation. So do we have a little Kyler Murray talking about the splitting of reps and how it differs from his time with the Cardinals? Here was Murray yesterday in Minnesota talking about this situation. He stepped up there.
1: Doesn't sound like it.
0: At the podium.
4: Keep vamping.
0: He was talking with the reporters. Very kind. Wants to showcase his leadership abilities, which is what he's done for years and years in Arizona when it comes to the Cardinals. And so now he finds himself on this $1.2 million deal in Minnesota. Let's take a listen to that, Kyler Murray.
5: I think the toughest part is, again, I was there for 7 years. I know I had two different offensive systems, but at the same time, you're getting all those reps. You know, now having to split reps, it's me already being behind, not getting the amount of reps that, you know, you would typically want a guy to get learning an offense. That's probably the toughest part. You know, just, again, going back to the past, being in control of everything, understanding what we were already doing because I was comfortable within the system. Now coming in a new system, learning on the fly, trying to play fast, efficient, and let it loose while learning. That's the toughest part.
0: So we've got Kyler Murray discussing that portion of it. And then you got J.J. McCarthy, who was asked about the competition and what's going on there. And he seems like he's getting real close to being annoyed with the constant questions from the media.
6: Just like I answered earlier, I'm only focused on that next rep and whatever's in front of me to help improve that next rep. And that's as simple as, you know, I've been walking and talking it, and I'm going to continue to do that.
0: At what point are they just going to say, all right, let's stop playing the games here. Let's stop beating around the bush. Kyler Murray is going to be our starting quarterback. He's going to be QB1, and then we're just going to focus on that so we can kill the back and forth with the constant questions about the competition. Because it doesn't feel
4: It's not going to be now. Not going to be anytime soon. I mean, it'll be not until you get to training camp. They'll let this thing play out. They'll do it for, you know, whatever reasons. But it sounds like, too, if you follow some of the practice reports, that it's been mostly Kyler, but JJ's done well of late. So I don't know how much to read into it. Full transparency here. There are times where Patty will send stuff, and I'm like, I don't know if that's just some avid Vikings fan or if it's his dad's opinion of the Vikings. There's a lot of moving parts in regards to the Vikings reports that we're getting. So I'm not sure what to make of them. But that being said, it will definitely not be now. It will be for the training camp.
0: Huh? Patty does seem like he's got a vested interest.
4: Patty, does your dad love the Vikings?
7: I can neither confirm nor deny. Yeah, maybe.
1: What?
7: Yeah, yes. Yes, fine.
4: Oh, okay. Because, so, again.
0: Huh?
4: Full disclosure.
7: Huh?
4: Patty, behind the scenes, will send different things we talk about discussing on the show. And a lot of it was heavily slanted towards one team, that, which I was like, Patty, you're just a fan of this team. We need to, like, spread this out a bit more. And then a lot of late came from another team. And I was like, well, it feels like someone else might be a fan of that team
0: Is that what's happening here? I feel so.
1: You're divorced into the topics that we're going to talk about on the show.
4: Well,
1: huh?
4: Because his algorithm is probably set up to give him more news alerts on those teams. That would be my bet. Mm.
1: That's interesting.
4: I mean, is that a fair assessment, Patty?
7: That's a fair assessment. I will defend myself in the case of I was going for at least relevant of what was now in the today. I will try not to go for any. You know, like reaching for
1: like the Seahawks
7: straws.
1: Or something like
7: yeah,
1: that.
7: Yeah, if Seattle's not relevant, I'm not going to throw them in there, even though I'm a huge fan. I try to keep it as
4: huge
7: close
4: fan,
7: to
4: folks. There were some things where it was like, hey, so and so switching shoes. We should talk about this.
0: Hey, Jackson Smith and Jigma cut a fart 2 days ago.
4: It actually might have been JSN. He got a smaller shoe size. We should talk about this.
7: I think I said a Sam Darnold one time. You're like, no, we're not doing that.
1: I've never paid attention to it.
0: I
1: did see how you did respond to him yesterday, and I was like, huh, why is Q jumping out?

0: win on my jizz. But okay, here's the deal.
1: I'll
0: here's
1: bet
0: deal.
1: Right now.
2: That is true. You know, I'm going to get those. I'm going to ask you to. I'm on that today.
0: Because I want each one of you to answer this. What would be best for the organization, for Minnesota? If J.J. starts or Kyler starts, and why?
2: If we're being honest, it's best if J.J. McCarthy starts.
0: That's right.
2: And the why would be, one, because they drafted him. Yep. And he's a high draft pick. Yep. Two, he's younger. So if he were actually beating out Kyler Murray, then you would have to say he's changed maybe the narrative that has been building up on him, which is we don't know if he's the quarterback for this team. So if he feelings can change, but again, the original thought process has to be that it falls in the line of Kyler Murray is not being brought to Minnesota to be J.J. McCarthy's backup. Kyler Murray has been brought to Minnesota to be the starting quarterback of this franchise. So if J.J. McCarthy ends up starting, he will have literally not only beat Kyler Murray out for the starting job, but he beat the narrative that was connected to him that led to Kyler Murray's arrival in town.
1: Yeah. No, I would agree. I think it would be better for the organization if the guy they drafted to be their franchise quarterback ended up being their franchise quarterback. I just don't think it's happening.
2: I'm with you. I don't think it's going to happen. But with that being said, it's not, you don't have to be, the beauty of being a coach is unless you're told by the owner that you're going to play this player, outside of something like that, or the kids saying that their Madden score says, their rating says they should be out there or not out there, outside of that, a coach gets to decide who they want to play.
1: That was
0: poor,
1: rude.
0: Poor Jets fans.
1: That's just rude.
0: Hey, by the way, did y'all notice, though, that height of the mic?
1: That's rude, too.
2: That's funny.
1: Come on.
2: That's so funny.
0: I mean, it was just a general observation. I was like, dang, that mic looks like it's kind of high on Kyler.
2: They got to start giving Kyler a handheld microphone every time he go up to the podium.
0: Yeah, just
2: down here. Podium. Hey, down here. Is Kyler Murray here yet? Down here. Hey, man. Hey, speaking of, while we're joking, you do know when they did the roast of Kevin Hart, everybody had a lectern, like there was a podium there for you to stand up, tell your jokes, stuff like that. When Kevin Hart got up to finish the show, do you know he had them lower it? They had a prop. It was a prop. You could lower the lectern into the stage, and you knew immediately it was because he's so short. That it would have took away from them seeing him during the roast. That's a true story.
1: I thought that the whole, you know, some people on TV use like a box to stand on.
2: Oh, they do.
1: I thought that was all. Yeah, okay, that's just.
2: No, that's true.
0: No, that's true.
2: Yeah, they use boxes. Yeah. Yes.
0: By the way, it's not even people who are that short. I've worked with people who were like decently tall. But they don't want to appear as if they're like a few inches shorter. So they would stand on a box just to have like level, you know, height.
2: Which you can really see it. It comes through on the television.
1: If I ever do that with you guys, you have my permission.
2: Well, I'm not that much taller than you.
1: To kick the box out from under me.
2: Q is tall. I'm like, not that tall.
1: You have my permission to kick the box out from under me.
0: Don't say that. You're such a.
2: It would be funny though.
0: Bro, that was a Brooks is Here reference. He's not going to admit that, but that's what that was.
1: Oh, no, it wasn't, but that's a great call. I'll save that for Saturday. Good. Oh. Thank you. No, that's good. Oh, yeah. Nothing wrong with little
2: you
1: Brooks.
2: You must have been in rare form on Saturday.
0: But last night, bro, he was struggling too. This Cubs, man, they can't figure it out right now.
1: Oh, they're so bad. Oh, boy, they're bad.
0: Oof. I swear, LeVar called Jonas during any Cubs game and just listened to him.
1: Yeah, my son and I watch, and he's
2: Papa.
1: He asked Papa. I love that he asks so many questions, and he loves baseball so much. And the questions he keeps asking me are, "Why are they doing this? Why did that happen?" And I'm at a point where I don't have any answers. I don't know why Colin Ray is a gas can. I don't know why. four out of their five starters are out either for the year or for an extended period of time. I don't know why they gave Dansby Swanson $180 million and the guy's batting 120.

0: I have no idea. I don't know. I don't have these answers.
1: It would have been such a different experience for you if Mark Cuban just bought the team.
0: Yes. I was telling Brady when the Cubs were for sale a few years back, Mark Cuban wanted to buy the team, but they tried to tell him that Wrigley Field was separate from the purchase. And Mark Cuban's like, why would I want to buy the Cubs and not get Wrigley Field? Why would I want that?
2: Yeah.
0: It's like, why would I want to buy a car with no tires?
2: Right.
0: Wait, what? Doesn't make any sense. That's their only drawing card. That's it. It's Wrigley Field. Other than that, they're terrible. There's nothing. They've got nothing to show. One World Series in 200 years.
1: I don't know why I find it so entertaining when he gets so into this and he gets so upset. I'm like, you got 162 games. It's going to be a long season if this is how we're handling everyone.
0: Yeah, and the problem is, all those Knicks fans I called a doormat, I say that because I'm one too. I'll watch later tonight and then tomorrow, and it'll just continue on and continue on. And that's just the way it goes. But
1: at least you're not icing your knees like Timothy Chalamet, you know?
0: You don't know that for a fact. Damn.
2: Papa. Why do you have ice on your knees, Papa?
0: That's right, man. Hey, Mexico is in the World Cup starting tomorrow, so we got other things to watch.
2: Papa.
0: Tell you that right now. By the way,
2: what do you call ice in Mexico? What do you call ice in Spanish?
0: Careful with that one. By the way, be sure to check out our YouTube channel for the show. 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
10: A better life with Dr. Sanjay Gupta.
11: Have you ever noticed that you mostly breathe through one nostril at a time? Even when you're not sick, even when your allergies aren't bothering you. The body actually switches the dominant nostril as frequently as every 2 hours while we're awake. That's according to Adam Taylor, an anatomy professor at Lancaster University in the UK. This alternating cycle is automatic. It's regulated subconsciously by the hypothalamus and the brain, he said. Your body does this to give each nostril a chance to rest and repair so they don't get too dried out, which could make it easier for pathogens and inflammation to cause damage. Now, Taylor also said, studies suggest the left nostril may be more dominant, and when the right nostril is dominant, the body is in a more alert or even stressed state. Who knew? Pretty fascinating stuff. I'm Dr. Sanjay Gupta, helping you live a better life.
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0: Bros and a Cup of Joe, Fox Sports Radio, LeVar Arrington, Brady Quinn, Jonas Knox with you here. Coming up top of next hour, a little over 10 minutes from now. Please. How much are those? I'm in for half on those. They could be $2 million. I'm in for half on those. We're working on your shoes, Brady. Working on your shoes.
1: Don't do that. Don't do that.
0: What?
1: I'll donate them in a heartbeat if you guys try to play that game. Don't waste your time and money. Big donation guy.
2: Hey, man. It's hard finding 14s, bro.
1: Well, it depends on... it depends on what brand. But.
2: I'm going for Jordans. I'm looking for some... these ones that Jonas will have to get you.
1: Jordans fit different than Nikes. Does that? I know that sounds stupid.
2: No, they do. But. No, because they molded Jordans off of Michael Jordan's foot.
1: Okay,
2: so you're right.
1: Like I feel like Nikes run smaller and definitely more narrow than Jordans do.
2: Mm. Jordans so, like, are pretty narrow.
1: I'll wear like a 15 in Nikes, but a 14 in Jordans, or like a 14 in Adidas.
0: Yeah, well, I think we found the pair. If you're going to donate them, make sure you do it before the end of the month, though.
1: This is, you know what this is, LeVar? This is payback because every time I get a chance to get at Jonas about something, I do. And so this is payback. This is what that is.
2: These are almost $600.
1: That's what I'm saying. Do not spend that money on something
2: but
1: like that.
2: I'm looking, I don't see your size, though.
0: Good. 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During the World Cup, help us break the silence. 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And speaking of the World Cup, don't miss Team USA's first game of the group stage this Friday at 9 p.m. Eastern Time, 6 o'clock Pacific on Fox. It's USA versus Paraguay live from SoFi Stadium in Los Angeles.
3: Sometimes you can't get to everything in the world of sports or entertainment. Good thing the guys are here to bring you, in case you missed it.
0: Guys, in case you missed this, Brandon Ayuk was back on social media. This came after the bizarre messaging and commentary he had a couple of days ago, which we were trying to decipher. We talked to Pete Prisco, a fellow Arizona State alum, yesterday about it. But Brandon Ayuk talked specifically about the 49ers and the contract he got from the team.
4: And another thing, you want to know why they really mad, though? They mad because they stupid. They dumb. They mad that they pay me $50 million in 8 months. And they avoided my guarantees for 2027. And I'm about to be on a new team in 2027. They mad at they sales for real. Acting like they mad at me, but they stupid ass mad at they self.
0: So.
2: Well, that's a great job interview. Hey. I mean, do you not put one on the other side of the plus sign, and that equals, if you're going to say that about them, if you're going to handle things that way with them, why would we not think that you're going to do that with us?
0: That's correct.
1: I just wonder what his agent's thinking.
2: Oh, he's like,
1: he's just like, oh my gosh, stop talking, stop doing this. We're trying to go somewhere else so you can continue your career and make more money. Why? Why do you keep doing this?
2: Hey, he's
1: or maybe he's like behind him being like, yeah, that was a good one. That was a good one.
2: It's like that.
1: This will get them to trade you, release you.
2: No way.
0: Didn't Antonio Brown have $30 million voided from the Raiders or something like that? I think there was something along there. And so basically he's already had $27 million voided from the Niners.
1: Didn't he freeze off his feet?
2: Yeah.
1: Antonio Brown.
2: Yeah. Burned his feet off. Skin.
0: Hey, it's Jonas Knox. 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
10: If you are struggling with substance abuse, alcohol, pills, whatever it may be, first of all, it's nothing to be ashamed of. We know addiction is a brain disease, and we also know getting into recovery can be tough. Also, in case this helps, I want to tell you about a new study at a Harvard School of Public Health, which found that spiritual belief, the idea of a steady religious practice, had a protective effect from addiction. Experts we talked to told us there were probably a few reasons why this might be the case. Number one, excessive drug and alcohol use would not be the norm in a religious community, and people want to fit in. Two, a belief in a higher power provides people with hope and solace, great foils for addiction. And three, and I think there's some merit to this, regular attendance in a faith community also provides connection. Just like in AA, camaraderie and social support is often what you need. I'm Dr. Sanjay Gupta, helping you live a better life.
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4: 6 o'clock, good morning, live from the Circus Sports at the Mint Kentucky Downs Studio. I'm Justin Hawkins. Another thriller in the Stanley Cup Final last night as the Carolina Hurricanes strike back, taking Game 4 in Vegas 5-3 and tie the series up at 2-2. Hurricanes captain Jordan Staal broke the 3-3 tie 6.5 minutes into the third period on his stomach to score second of the game and the Stanley Cup Final leading fifth goal of the series. Now the series will shift back to Carolina for Game 5 on Thursday night. Coming up tonight, the NBA Finals continues with Game 4 in New York as the Knicks lead the San Antonio Spurs 2-1. The Knicks looking to bounce back after Game 3's loss Monday, which was their first loss in over a month. Tip-off tonight is at 7:30 on ABC at Madison Square Garden. The Titans were back on the practice field yesterday for OTAs, and rookie wide receiver Carnell Tate was not on the field during the open portion of practice viewed by the media. The Titans are set to hold another open practice on Thursday, where Titans head coach Robert Saleh will speak to the media after or ahead of practice. And some other NFL news yesterday, Bengals, they restructured the contract of quarterback Joe Burrow, creating $10 million in cap space. For all your foundation repair and waterproofing needs, you got to go to USSTN.com. 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
7: Away we go into your Wednesday morning. 104.5 The Zone's full day starts right here. This is Ramon and Will. That's Ramon Foster. Justin Hawkins behind the glass. Myself, Will Bowling. 615-737-1045 is our number. How did the offense rebound at Titans OTAs yesterday? We'll talk about that coming up here in just a few moments. Jason Swain talks Vols with us at 8:20 a.m. this morning. Rhett Bryan joins us at 9 to talk Titans and also get back to the game show that sweeps the nation one time a year every June. Bonnaroo band names, real or fake, back in the fourth and final hour of the show. Going to take a look at some SEC power rankings. Going to hear from you at 615-737-1045 on this gorgeous Wednesday morning, June the 10th in Nashville, Tennessee. How are we doing? Good morning.
8: We're doing good, man. Good morning. Happy hump day, man. Happy Wednesday, middle of the week, whatever you want to call it, man. Or it could be happy bounce back for the offense day to discuss. I don't know what you want to call it, but I'm here for it.
7: I would say it was a little bit better.
8: It was a little bit better yesterday. Certainly. No doubt about it.
7: I have to start off with a question.
8: Okay. Me or for us?
7: For everyone.
8: All right.
7: For everyone. My question is this. Have you ever been to a restaurant? And I'm not going to out this restaurant because I did enjoy the food that I had last night. I don't want to give any slander their way because I made a mistake last night. I pulled a classic. Eat a late breakfast around 10:30 before practice.
8: Yep, been there.
7: Enough to say, like, all right, I'm just going to wait till dinner to eat something again. Mm-hmm. You know, we're trying to eat right. We're trying to be ready to go for wedding weekend, all these things. And you ever want a dish so badly because it sounds really good, but you just know you're still going to be hungry?
8: Yeah.
7: And you do it anyway? It's exactly what I did last night, and I am starving this morning.
8: Are you really?
7: I have woken up just like I could eat a cow. Like that feeling when you get out of bed, you're like, oh my gosh, like I did not eat nearly enough dinner last night. So I even asked the waiter, I was like, hey, is this dish, like, is it pretty feeling? Oh yeah, yeah, yeah, for sure. This brother did not understand how badly I needed to eat something, probably red meat.
5: Did you get an appetizer?
7: No, I got a cup of soup.
8: Okay.
7: Cup of soup to go with it because it was raining. I was like, you know what? This soup sounds really good too.
8: Soup does sound amazing, man, when it's raining out.
7: Actually, we did do an appetizer, but it was not the biggest, most hearty thing either. Anyway, I might need to order some kind of food to the station.
8: It's like that some days, man. Some will call that dieting. Like when I'm like cutting, like
7: starving.
5: I just call it the munchies.
8: That. You call it the munchies. Yeah, I'm there for that too, Hog. It is. Will shook his head like
5: The munchies without a reason.
8: The munchies without a reason.
7: Well, the reason is I didn't have dinner last night.
8: How about we just call that the cravings?
7: I'm just hungry.
5: Sure.
7: We should use the traditional term.
8: Yeah.
7: Hunger.
8: My man is just famished over there, man.
5: I had that the other day. I just went through the pantry and had like two things.
8: Did you?
5: Here? No, my.
7: I was going to say, there's nothing of value here. That's
5: I was going to bed at like 10 o'clock. I was like, man, I'm still hungry. I'm just going to go and like eat a little bit of chips. Wait, what do I have in the fridge? Okay, let me eat a little bit of that, some leftovers of this. I'm like, golly. And then I woke up and I was stuffed. That was my own fault.
7: See, I'm really bad at accumulating snacks for that exact situation. I'm not a snacky kind of person. Unless I'm eating microwave popcorn or like some sort of ice cream. I don't really snack all that much.
8: You got me started on something before. Well, I'm not using that brand. So it's Daisy, okay? The French onion dip stuff.
7: Oh, it's so good. But it's like legitimately so good.
8: I go to the hell of a one, though. I like that one better, okay?
5: And
8: if Daisy come back,
5: they have a Mike's Hot Honey one, too.
8: Man, that just seems like so processed and bad. I'm like, I
7: can't believe it's not
8: that.
5: Most of it processed.
8: It is, but like the Hot Honey one, like we've hot honeyed ourselves to death.
7: Okay? It's true. What? When did Hot Honey start having such of a moment?
8: I think it started off with pizza. Probably. Okay, like pizza was a thing. And I'm here for it.
7: Dicey's Hot Honey Pepperoni is the best pizza ever.
8: I've yet to still have it.
7: Of the places that I've been to.
5: Last
7: I've got more places I need to go to.
5: I had hot honey and chicken waffles.
8: Hot honey.
7: Those have become very popular.
8: Okay.
7: Am I still going to get... Well, no, I know the answer because we already have our marriage license, but that has become a very popular wedding, like past hors d'oeuvre in the cocktail hour is mini chicken and waffles.
8: Yes, I have seen those.
7: Are we going to be able to still get married if we don't have the mini chicken and waffles? I feel like that's a requirement in Nashville.
8: I'll pick one up for you if you want me to. Like if you and Peyton want one on wedding day, I'll see if I can bring it for you.
7: We do have mini beef Wellingtons that I'm very excited about.
8: I went to an establishment weekend. Harper's is where we went, and they had like beef Wellington wontons, and I was about to get them. Or what's the other words? Pot stickers. That's the same thing, aren't they?
5: No, they're a little bit different.
8: They're a little bit different. Well, they were
7: pot crispy,
8: stickers.
7: One's like softer.
8: So they was crispy, and they came with like a little au jus.
7: I would say that's wontons, though.
8: Well, the table next to us had those, and I was like, we should get those as an appetizer.
7: I'm just getting so much hungrier.
8: I said, nope. You know why I didn't get them? You know why I did not get the beef wellington?
7: Because you're waiting for our wedding?
8: I was waiting for your wedding.
7: It's my guy.
8: I'm not going to ruin the bowling experience is what I'm telling you, okay? Well, you and Peyton got going on Saturday. I'm not going to ruin it. So I waited, Will, is what I'm telling you. By the way, Harper's is a solid, solid institution, too. Okay. I thoroughly enjoyed
7: it. Add it to my list.
8: You have to add it to you. The view was really good because we were away from all the CMA Fest that was going on downtown.
7: Mm.
8: Although leaving, it took us over the, and I knew the way to get home, but I still put the GPS in. You know, one of those reasons, like, let me figure out which way is the easiest.
7: Uh-huh.
8: Took me over Korean Vets Bridge, just totally packed.
7: Anarchy.
8: I have to ask, and I was watching the news this weekend as well a little bit. Whoever sent this young lady out on a harmonica, task, it was hilarious to me, okay?
7: What?
8: It was a story online about all the stuff that was going on at CMA Fest, and I didn't realize, y'all correct me if I'm wrong, this is no diss to the harmonica family, okay? These ladies were on television proclaiming their love for the harmonica, and it was a bunch of artists, and they were all in on harmonicas and just playing on Broadway and all around CMA Fest. I had no idea big harmonica was a part of the musical world still.
7: Well, the only place that I've seen harmonicas is there's a trend right now on TikTok where you have someone drop different items on your foot while you have a harmonica in your mouth. And so you drop like a hairbrush on your foot and it's like, and then you drop like a, I don't know. It gets worse and worse.
5: It's going to get heavier and heavier. And
7: like a bowling ball. Like, not a bowling ball. We're not breaking people's feet.
8: Anyway. Oh my God.
7: So I love how this, you know what? In our first 10 minutes of this show, we have gone from, I didn't have enough dinner last night.
8: You're starving.
7: To harmonicas.
8: They're harmonicas.
7: And if that doesn't explain the range of Ramon and Will perfectly, then I don't know what does.
8: Nothing ever will.
7: I don't know what does.
8: Oh, man, shout out to Bruce. Bruce brings us something that's super cool. So we got our flower beds in right now. The project's still not done, but my wife really wanted to get her raised beds, and they're in right now. And she planted, I promise y'all this, Hawk, Will, anybody else at 104.5, y'all gonna have plenty of tomatoes this year, dog.
7: Oh, great. That's fantastic. You.
8: She's got sauce making ones.
7: I accept.
8: She's got a beef steak
7: love
8: tomatoes.
7: Those.
8: We got jalapenos. Oh, we got real sizable jalapenos right now, man.
7: Nice.
8: And she's talking about pickling them.
7: You can make
8: and
7: like half of a guacamole. You just got to add some avocados and y'all would have it.
8: You bring some onions, we'll make salsa.
7: There we go.
8: And cilantro.
7: I
8: okay. Like it is, it's kind of cool watching it grow. I never really grew a self-owned garden before, whatever it is.
7: And sure.
8: It's really friggin' sweet, man.
7: We always had tomatoes growing up. That was the one big one that we did.
8: In like a little pot.
7: Mm-hmm.
8: Did you?
7: Yep, it's on the back deck or something.
8: Yeah, we probably should have did that instead. We just added a whole backyard garden.
7: It's hilarious. I am shocked to learn that you have gone above and beyond what the normal human level is of having a garden.
5: I for one am stoked. How about this variation and that variation? And might as well throw this one in too.
8: Cherry,
5: next thing
8: tomatoes,
5: you know, you got like six different ones.
8: Cherry, Roma. Beef steak.
7: Big tomatoes going to be coming. Maybe the woodpeckers you have around your house are just government drones of big tomatoes spying on you because you've cornered the market on the tomato business.
8: No, it's fun. I will say that too, man. Bell peppers, we're going to put corn in if it's not too late in this fall. The whole project is for Thanksgiving, okay? Not just this project, but the whole setup is for Thanksgiving, all right?
7: Lovely.
8: Hear me out. She wants to put her own like collard greens in there and cabbage. Oh, we got cabbages too.
7: Okay.
8: And so it's collard greens, it's her cabbages, and it's something else that she wanted to grow that was a fall growth and not like winter not summer, because if you grow it in the summer, they're too bitter. It's one of those types of grows too. So it's kind of, it's really kind of cool that I'm into it. But I told Buck them yesterday when I stayed and did their show, we're close to being finished on the kitchen, outdoor kitchen outside. We will have a shindig, okay? I just want you to know.
7: It
8: is going to be...
7: Count me in.
8: Once you get back, hopefully.
5: Shindiggies.
8: Yes. I'm talking about the biggest one, okay? Because with
7: the largest.
8: With what this is, we got to have a blast out in the backyard is what I'm telling you. So
7: I love it.
8: We'll be out there that's with tough. The deer and the skunk and everything else that's in the backyard that's from time to time. Oh, by the way, speaking of skunk, I saw like three baby ones in a field across the street driving home, man.
7: Oh, that stinks.
8: Moving on. It was good.
7: Coming up next, sports. 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
25: A Better Life with Dr. Sanjay Gupta.
26: We all know how important it is to stay active as we age, especially as we get older. But I've come to realize that for as good as people are about getting their cardio in, a lot of older folks really don't seem to be doing the recommended amount of strength training or even understand why it's so important. It helps you stay functional and therefore independent for as long as possible. Certified strength and conditioning specialist Dana Santis says a great place to start is not with dumbbells or barbells, but with your body weight, which allows you to build strength while also learning how your body moves and where your limitations exist. It also reduces the risk of overwhelming your connective tissue, which adapts more slowly than muscles as we get older. Once you're comfortable, you can dial up that intensity, but do it slowly, do it carefully. I'm Dr. Sanjay Gupta, helping you live a better life.
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28: 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No problems on 24 or 65. No unusual delays on 40 or 440. 840 running accident free. I'm Christy O'Brien.

0: Live for the 104.5 The Zone Circus Sports Studio. Kentucky's largest sports book can now be found at Circus Sports at Kentucky Downs. Yesterday, Cam Ward threw another interception. Had a bit of an up and down day, but overall, Ramon, the offense was better on Tuesday at Titans OTAs than it was on Monday. Would you agree? It was.
1: I think that bounce back song, that playback song from Hawk is perfect. Okay. Because through this entire process, let's just talk it out.
2: You're welcome.
1: That was awesome because that's these practices. Let's just talk about exactly what it is. Without going too far right, too far left, too far up, too far down, because 2 days ago, the defense, I think, dominated. They won. They won pretty solid. Yesterday, the offense, they swung back and they absolutely responded to what the previous day's work was. So let's talk this thing through, man. And it's a lot of bodies, a lot of players that are making plays. I feel like the way this offense's defense is kind of rolling a little bit, Will, like opportunities are presenting themselves to guys who are finding themselves in the right position. I don't know if that's good coaching, a better scheme, or just better players. You know what I'm saying? So, like, I'm not sure if that's how you feel about them in the practices that you've seen, but that's kind of the way I'm looking at it.
0: Well, considering the guys who aren't there, who are starters that we have seen in open practices to the media.
1: Yeah.
0: Yeah, there is opportunity for Micah Robinson at corner, for Keydrain Callaghan at corner without Cordell Flott or Alante Taylor present. Yesterday, there was opportunity for both tackles.
1: It was.
0: Who were replacing J.C. Latham and Dan Moore, who weren't there. I know J.C. Latham posted something on his Instagram story of a class that he had graduated from or some kind of program at Auburn, by the way. Wow.
1: Can't believe
0: you. JC.
1: Can't believe that.
0: I can't wait to hear the story of going to Auburn for even anything.
1: Man, it's diversifying his portfolio already.
0: I don't know if I would go to Alabama to use the bathroom, much less get some kind of certificate. But anyway, I digress.
1: A certificate?
0: I regress. Yes. Sorry. Kidding. Inside joke. Jim Wyatt had Cam Ward 3 of 6 in 7-on-7, 9 of 16 in the team periods. They combined 12 of 22 on the day, an interception by Micah Robinson for his second pick in as many days. Cam Ward's second pick in as many days, that is. There were some good moments.
1: Yeah.
0: A great throw to Chimray DK in 7-on-7. Another throw to Xavier Restrepo, who flashed again yesterday, continues to make plays. And a great ball to Elikai Manor that I know the Titans put out on social media as well. In a strike zone period, as Jim Wyatt calls it, just outside the 25-yard line. As he says at TennesseeTitans.com. We're going to talk more about Cam in hour two and the overall practice takeaways yesterday, but were you satisfied with Cam Ward's overall performance at yesterday's practice?
1: I was. He moved in a better, he operated better in my personal opinion.
0: No Carnell Tate either.
1: No, absolutely not. But his flow, his ability to deliver, I thought was good. Cam's got a whip to his throw, man. And I think it's unique with how he gets the ball out of his hand. It's quick. You see him being very precise. And then I will say this too, you guys, like the flash that shows from him, it shows up in his, I guess, his slant routes from his wide receivers.
0: Mm-hmm.
1: He has an immaculate
0: quick game.
1: Well, it's immaculate how he throws over the middle, just over the fingertips of linebackers and those coming down like safeties and corners. Like those slant routes, man, are going to have like, whoo.
0: And from where you and I watched practice the last 2 days from behind the offense and in the end zone, I like watching from there because you can see a bit more of the windows that the quarterback is either seeing or that the safeties are seeing.
1: Yep.
0: And there are times where coaches or the other quarterbacks that aren't in are blocking our view of the receiver that's about to catch the ball or the window. And all we see is the ball go into harm's way. And you hear either the yells from defensive players who are very loud the second they get out of bed and remember how to tie their shoes in the morning, as you and Brad Hopkins have taught me, that defensive players are agitators. They're very loud about everything they do. Or you hear the wide receivers and or Dable celebrating a completion over the middle, too. So we really are getting a glimpse of how quickly those windows are closing and how quickly at times Cam is threading the eye of a needle to get the football where it needs to go. The good moments are really good.
1: Really good.
0: For Cam Ward. The bad moments, however, look a little bit like the bad moments during last season.
1: For sure.
0: Some inaccurate passes down the field where he's not giving his receiver a chance to make a play on the ball, or holding the ball too long, having to scramble and just dirt it or get rid of it.
1: Yeah.
0: In that regard, you don't see major, major improvements right now with Cam Ward. Mm-hmm. Is that a fair way to characterize what we've watched so far? A lot of what we're seeing looks like a lot of what we watched last year.
1: Yeah, I would say that, but it's also a new offense that he's operating in.
0: And I think that's relevant context,
1: yeah,
0: obviously.
1: No doubt about it.
0: I wouldn't expect him to have mastered this.
1: No.
0: In a totally new system on June the 9th.
1: You brought up something, and I don't think it's too far in the weeds, that we spoke about on break. But you was just like, if this was August and we're having some of these issues, then fine. But like in the springtime right now, when it comes down to them incorporating so much,
0: right,
1: being in a position to where you're trying stuff out, you're trying to figure out, again, like you said, these tight windows that he's throwing in, is that's good stuff right there. But when it comes down to, you know, the layups that have to happen from time to time, making the quicker decision and not going for the
0: feast.
1: That's
0: more my concern.
1: Yeah. And
0: not hitting layups.
1: But that's, I feel
0: mid-range.
1: Like that's what everybody's at right now. Like, you do the small things quickly.
0: Yeah.
1: Then you got an opportunity to gain momentum. My biggest thing for Cam, I guess, going into the second season is, how can you, as the orchestrator of this offense on the field, that's Dable's job as a play caller, how can you take what he's giving you and paint small strokes to continue to move the chains? Now, the running game's a part of that as well. Offensive line protection's a part of that. And can his wide receivers catch the ball? But when it's time for the, hey, fast break, one pass, two steps, layup, I need you to make that layup. Right. I don't need you to bounce that bad boy off the backboard,
0: yeah,
1: if that makes sense.
0: Sure.
1: Unless somebody's about to catch it out the air like a Marcus Mariota moment, okay? And we don't need those.
0: 100%. And two, as a rule of thumb, and it's just the way I'm wired, and I know it's the way you're wired as well, and you've lived in this league for 11 years as a player, and you know how this goes, but in my opinion, speaking for myself, anyone who is acting like they know everything going on that practice field this time of year, anyone acting with any level of confidence, making sweeping claims or accusations about what we see on the practice field, I think is overreacting. Because we are essentially eating the side dish of a four-course meal and trying to tell you guys how the entire meal tastes.
1: Yeah, for sure.
0: We get to see a very small portion of what the overall workouts have been at the Vanderbilt Health Football Center over the course of an entire spring. For example, Will Levis was a lot better yesterday, like worlds better yesterday, than he was on Monday. If we only got to watch one practice this week and it was yesterday, we would be coming back on air being like, could the Titans get a fourth round pick for Will Levis? If we only watched Monday's practice, it would be more like, could the Titans even get a pick swap for Will Levis?
1: Mm-hmm.
0: And so we get such a small snapshot of what the entire picture looks like that obviously, yes, when there is an open practice, you and I are going to come to the people into these microphones and tell you guys what we see and what we think and what we feel. But take what we say and what anyone says, in my opinion, with a grain of salt, because we are not looking at the full picture. And it might just be that they are trying different things when media is open, and then they try different things when there's no media there. And there's just a lot more to the story than just what we are seeing at this point. Is that a fair way to characterize football this time of year?
1: And some people, I will not say that. We'll not disparage anybody. But here, somebody asked a question in the chat, though, too. Jeremy did, and I think this is a great question. I think it's a great setup for the entire scenario as well. Jeremy goes, what do the Titans do if we don't see any improvement? The negative discourse is already starting, period. Let's just stop right there, though, too. The thing that we have about Cam and his ability to get better as a player is, it might just be this game. Cam just keeps the ball in front of him. Doesn't do too much. The other side of Cam getting better is the defense also supporting him getting better. The run game also solidifying his ability to not be predictable when it's going to be a pass, when it's going to be a run. Like, there's more components to this team and the wins and losses than just Cam. Like, I know what you're saying as far as like, his improvement side of things. That improvement might just be game-winning drives. It may be, hey, getting out of a game and making that one pass that's a clutch first down, and you correct those mistakes.
0: It might be moments.
1: It might be moments.
0: Right.
1: And I know, like the under, I guess people want Cam to be, want him to arrive right now. I personally thought Cam coming out still had layers of his game that needed to be improved upon, needed to mature a little bit more. And I think when you look at what he's going to be asked this year, I don't think Dable's going to hold him back, but he's also going to make sure that he is within the navigational beacons of the road. Okay. At all times.
0: Sure.
1: I don't want him to go too far left, too far right in the earlier parts of this season and in the preseason as well. Again, Jeremy, it's not just Cam that has to make this thing work. Cam, to me, is, again, my approach to him this year, he's a co-star. He is not up for an Oscar. He's not up for a Grammy if he's Michael Jackson and the Jackson 5, okay? That's not how I see him. But I do want to see him, to Will's point, and we saw it a little bit earlier, too. If the layups are there, understand how to make them. Those are the portions of his game right there. I think that continually will be looked at it. Where are the layups that are being made,
0: sure,
1: aside from the defense defending?
0: Yeah, I think it's fair. I have a hard time answering the hypothetical questions like that without knowing what improves and what doesn't improve. Like, if there's no improvement across the board, then yeah, we'd probably have some pretty tough conversations. If Cam gets better, but the team marginally improves, that's one thing. Like, I don't know. Like, it's hard to answer what do the Titans do if we don't see any improvement without watching the football and knowing what specifically is or isn't getting better.
1: Yeah. We'll see. That's just where I'm
0: at. It's June 9th.
1: Well.
0: Like, if I had watched that practice for Cam on August the 20th, I would be way more, but even then, like, yeah, I would be a little more concerned, but even then, it's August. Like,
1: it's August, yeah.
0: Call me in September. Not to say that we can't learn things and there aren't meaningful takeaways that you can have or not have right now, but it is a new system. There are new wide receivers. I didn't think Cam was bad yesterday.
1: He was not bad, no.
0: And the way I would sum up Cam on all the practices that I've seen, I think four of them or three of them at this point, is, has he been great? No. Has he been bad? Also no. He's been fine. He's been fine. And I think back to this time last year, Ramon, we were raving about Cam Ward this time last year because the ball was consistently coming out on time.
1: Yeah.
0: There was a rhythm. There was a cadence. I remember specifically hearing Calvin Ridley speak after a practice saying his timing is uncommon for a quarterback as young as he is.
1: Mm-hmm.
0: We got a training camp and we didn't see that anymore.
1: Sure.
0: Snap of a finger. And they started throwing different blitz packages at him. They started putting him in the deep end of the pool. And all of a sudden, the waves started to be a bit more challenging for him in what Denard Wilson was doing to him last year. What I also don't know is, what is Gus Bradley already challenging him with now? What is Robert Saleh already challenging him with now? Is Brian Daboll giving him a task that he knows he can't totally succeed in, just to teach him a lesson? Because you know as well as anyone, coaches love to pick a day and say, I'm going to give you something that I know you can't do yet.
1: Absolutely.
0: Because you are so hard-headed. And Cam Ward, I say this as a compliment, as with the trend on Twitter, parentheses, compliment, is pretty hard-headed.
1: No doubt.
0: Is Brian Daboll giving him something to do that he know he hasn't mastered yet within the scheme to show him, hey, why don't you listen to me in film and I'm going to show you how to do this correctly, but you needed to see it on the field first. That way I could get on the film room and get on the whiteboard and say, hey, this is what you're doing here. I'd rather you go here instead with the football. Or look at this guy has already broken out of his route. He's open. Got to go now. And the ball's still in your hand. Like,
1: sure.
0: There are things that we just don't know when we watch practice. So I will rarely ever go above like a 6 out of 10,
1: yeah,
0: or below a 4 out of 10, 3 out of 10, maybe. Yeah. 3 and 7. How about that?
1: Yeah.
0: In terms of excitement or disappointment, and something I see at an NFL practice.
1: You'd be keeping your powder dry.
0: Yeah. It just life's too short, man.
1: So, we saw a moment yesterday in which Cam corrected it in one practice between one drill. I think it might have been same period, different set. So Cam went first, twos went, and then the first team came back again.
0: Mm-hmm.
1: He missed what I thought was a layup to Chimray. Chimray was lined up out wide, hit him on the inside, outside. Cam just let the ball float a little bit. They come back. This was the Restrepo touchdown. Remember that one?
0: Mm-hmm.
1: Same exact alignment, same exact play. Restrepo gets on top of the DB, jabs inside, go outside, Cam drops it in a bucket. They all go down, Cam celebrate with his guy, the entire team. That, to me, is the improvement you're looking for. That's something. The one he messed with Tim Ray, he found a way to correct it. Now, is that a bad play, bad day? No. I look at that one as his last opportunity, he redeemed himself.
0: Mm-hmm.
1: He corrected a layup that he missed and end up in that moment right there towards the end of the practice, winning the drill. Defense hit push-ups right after that one. Am I correct?
0: Yes, you are.
1: So that's one of those moments. Like, to me, that's a growth moment. Coach, man, I messed up. I should have had that one. God. And then he got a second opportunity. The football games are like that sometimes, too. Like,
0: yeah,
1: you,
0: for sure.
1: We've seen all those quarterbacks hit their chest and say, hey, my bad. And then they go right back to their guy. The same play comes back up again. So that's, to me, a moment. Somebody might report, gosh, Cam missed a layup to Chimray. Some people don't look at the same play and say, well, he also made that up when he came back to Restrepo on that play.
0: Right.
1: So that's growth to me. That's in practice. Within 15 minutes of the first play to the next play, he went back and redeemed himself on the drive as well.
0: Mm-hmm. Yeah, I think that's the that's good perspective on if that ultimately is how practice ends, where you learn from a mistake, then something good has happened, right?
1: Like, yeah.
0: And we will always, when we have conversations like this, hear comments or tweets and things like, well, why are you just making excuses for Cam? This is more of a philosophy on just –

0: It's like Keldrick Falk had an elite level of pass rush towards the latter part of the practice. And I'm thinking to myself, like, I think Brad saw it. We talked about it, if I'm not mistaken. Like, that was an awesome rep by him. But there's no sack to be called because nobody can grab the quarterback. You look at him and it seems like he just ran by the quarterback. No, yeah, that play is dead. Mm-hmm. But these are the types of things that happen in practice that you can't overstate or understate. And just like, yeah, it happened. And this is just, in my personal opinion, just a setup for the fall, for July camp. And that's where it becomes real. This is where you got to start making those same conversations, having a deeper conversation about the issues that you may or may not have had. So it's a build up to it is where I'm at. I was in the way I viewed it, I was impressed with how Cam ended the practice.
1: Sure. 615-737-1045, our number. We'll tell you more about what happened at OTAs coming up in hour two. But when we come back, Chris Lowe drops SEC power rankings for the 2026 football season, where Tennessee and Vanderbilt are after this.
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13: 20 years ago, the average attention span was about 2.5 minutes. Today, it's just 47 seconds. Pretty disconcerting. That's according to new research out of UC Irvine. But really, this isn't our fault, at least not entirely. We can blame technology and the world around us. Attention, it turns out, is not an unlimited resource. You only have so much of it to give. Start paying more attention to what times of the day you seem to be at your mental peak. Try to knock out the more complicated stuff during that time. It's also important to take breaks every so often so you can more easily lock in when you're trying to concentrate. One expert said, even trying to visualize where you want to end your day with everything all wrapped up or with tons left to do, that can act as a real motivator. I'm Dr. Sanjay Gupta, helping you live a better life.
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1: Jolton, 24 eastbound at Whites Creek Pike. Accident blocks the right shoulder. West End Avenue. A crash at Bowling Avenue. Emergency crews on the scene. No problems on 65 or 40. No unusual delays on 440. 840 running accident free. I'm Christy O'Brien.
2: Wrap it up, hour one on Wednesday mornings. Ramon and Will. Ramon Foster, Will Bowling, 615-737-1045. Back to your phone calls in a moment, but first, wanted to hit the SEC power rankings from On3's Chris Lowe. Any surprise at all that Texas is number one to you? Because I don't think it's a pretty foregone conclusion.
3: No,
2: Texas is one.
3: Only surprise I had was Bama being that low-ish, I guess. I guess I had higher expectation because of the brand, because of how they still recruit, and because everybody says Kalen DeBoer always pushes it. He's a championship coach.
2: Can the brand play running back?
3: This is also true.
2: Or quarterback, because they don't have one that started a game before.
3: I thought they had. Oh, well, yeah, there's that side of it, too.
2: They've got. Well, no, yeah. Neither of them started.
3: They got a young guy. Was it a transfer?
2: Keelan Russell Austin Mack. Yeah. Young guy versus transfer.
3: Yeah, exactly. So, but everybody always pushes the board to the front of the table and be like, hey, or to the middle of the table, is like, hey, he's a championship coach. You know, it's kind of questionable.
2: Well, but there are a lot of championship coaches in the conference, to be fair, too.
3: This is very
2: championship caliber.
3: Yeah, playoff coaches, too.
2: Number one, Texas. Number two, Georgia. I don't think you'll find anybody with a major issue with that, considering what those two teams bring back, especially at quarterback. Ole Miss is three. I have no issue with that either. Kawhan Lacy, Trinidad Chambliss returning in the backfield. They combined for 54 touchdowns last year. 29 portal additions for Ole Miss. Keaton Thomas is a really good linebacker. They're number three. John Mateer, healthy again with Ben Arbuckle and Oklahoma. Talented receiving core, Isaiah Satania is back. Parker Livingston, Arch Manning's old roommate at Texas, now in Oklahoma Sooner.
3: Wow.
2: Number four on this list, Trell Harris from Virginia, name to know there as well. Texas A&M has the number four portal class in the country. One of the best secondaries in the country as well, including former Vol Ricky Gibson. Mm. They clock in at five. LSU is sixth. My question is, are LSU fans satisfied if the first year of Lane Kiffin, and as much as they spent on that roster, yields sixth in the SEC, Ramon? I don't know if they are.
3: You're talking about should be higher?
2: Yes.
3: Yes, I agree with that, too.
2: Because I think if you are saying four SEC teams are the most likely number to make the college football playoff, I think it's a disappointment for LSU if they don't make the playoff this year. And that's really, really bold to say for a first-year head coach, but not all first-year head coaches have the kind of rosters that Lane Kiffin and his staff have put together.
3: You know, we've joked a little bit about, but like they are really probably close to $90 million in like investments, right, that they've made as a staff.
2: In their roster, not...
3: Not the roster, but just everything that they brought in, like Wayne's salary, all the coaches.
2: Brian Kelly's buyout.
3: Brian Kelly, the roster, if you include that into it. Like,
2: for sure.
3: This is a $90 million team. This is the... You know, salary cap of a 2015 NFL team.
2: Jordan Seaton at left tackle. Trey Wilson from Florida at wide receiver. Prince Willamamiellen and Tennessee's own Jordan Ross. Ty Benefield at safety from Boise State. 6'7", Tredez Green back at the passing game. One of the guys they did want to retain. Then Alabama's seven. To your point, I don't know who I would put Alabama above.
3: This is true.
2: Out of that top group. It feels to me like there is a separator between the top seven teams of the SEC and everyone else.
3: It is.
2: Because Tennessee is eighth on this list. I think with the question marks Tennessee has at pass rush, at quarterback, two of, if not the two, most important positions in this sport at any level, I think that's where the separator is. And then you get into the could they or couldn't they teams? Florida, 9. South Carolina, 10. I mean, they may have the best returning quarterback of anybody in terms of NFL prospect in Lenora Sellers. Arch Manning would have something to say about that, but I would listen to that argument. Missouri has Austin Simmons, who Lane Kiffin last year at Ole Miss chose over Trinidad Chambliss after preseason.
3: Mm-hmm.
2: He is a Missouri Tiger. Ahmad Hardy status, very important there.
3: I love update.
2: Then there's Vandy at 12. I would not have Vandy ahead of Auburn. with the built-in system knowledge of 13 USF players who are coming over with Alex Golish from USF to Auburn. I also believe more in Byron Brown as an Auburn veteran starting quarterback than I do in Jared Curtis as a true freshman Vanderbilt starting quarterback.
3: Yeah, no doubt.
2: That's where I have the biggest issue with this.
3: If there's anybody to Kurt Cignetti this thing, I look at Golish and was like, yeah, his methods of bringing all his players, his system, his attitude to a team that's starving.
2: Mm-hmm.
3: Yeah, most definitely.
2: But Vanderbilt with the questions on the offensive line, totally rebuilt offensive line, different pass catchers, pretty much running back is what you brought back on offense, and that's about it for Vanderbilt. And I think Vanderbilt's a bowl team again. Like, I think Vanderbilt is probably a 7-win team.
3: Mm-hmm.
2: But I think Auburn could be an 8 or 9-win team going forward into this season.
3: Would you say Auburn, early prediction, Auburn could beat Alabama this year?
2: Oh, I mean, the worst Auburn team could beat Alabama.
3: You're right. That's on me.
2: Because the game is played on like an ancient burial ground when they play it. And in that game, but it is in Tuscaloosa this year, so doubt it. Kamario Taylor at quarterback for Mississippi State at 14, Kentucky at 15. That is a program that's not going to be the seller of the SEC much longer.
3: No, it's not.
2: They are starting to spend money smartly. They are adding legit transfers. They are winning high school recruiting battles. Stephen Godfrey has talked into microphones before. Our friend from Yahoo Sports and College Football Inquirer that there are some similarities between Indiana building the way that it has and the money that you have at your disposal at Kentucky and the people there that are now deciding to spend their money on football who haven't spent their money on football before. And then 16th, I have no issue with it. Arkansas, they've lost 10 straight in the SEC.
3: Who's got Memphis's over Coach Silver?
2: Ryan Silverfield.
3: Silverfield, yeah. No doubt about it. Arkansas, I can't believe they fell off like this as much.
2: They've just got a lot of work to do.
3: I know. How they recruited in my era to how far it's fallen, it's shocking. That's all I'd say. I will add this too. Potentially the best quarterback in the SEC that might not remain in his school after this year if they don't get it together, which I do think they might get it together. It's Kamario Taylor at Mississippi State.
2: They love him there.
3: Listen, I saw him last year against the Vols. He's a statue waiting is what I would – it's the way I view him. He's got the arm. He's got the intellect, it seems to me, and he's got the athleticism to play that position. And, Will, he is big. If they don't get it together, oh, my gosh. Like, that young man – don't let Lane get him. It's all I ask. I just beg of that. Do not. If he hits the portal and they don't take care of him in Starkville, don't let him go to LSU. I don't know how they got him. Maybe because he was slated to play as soon as he was supposed to. He was a better quarterback last year, man. And I think with a full year under his belt in the offseason, they're going to end up getting him. Levy, I think he's going to get them together, man.
2: They were in a lot of one-score games last year. They just lost with penalties and mistakes. They were a young team.
3: That defense just kind of fell apart at times. They had some penalties that kind of struck them throughout the season
2: as well.
3: I like Levy, too.
2: I think there's a ceiling you're going to hit at Mississippi State and in football, but I do like Levy.
3: Kamario
2: Josh Heupel likes Levy, too.
3: No doubt about it. Remember the name. If the Vols go take Kamario Taylor, whoo. Nah, they ain't got room.
2: You're already shopping in the next portal? We gotta get through 22
3: seconds. I corrected myself. We ain't got no room for that. We got George, we got Faison already locked in.
2: Matt in Shelbyville, 615-737-1045. Hey, Matt.
3: Brother Matt. Good morning.
0: Hey, good morning, guys. Real quick, gotta go to work. I think that you guys are talking about Cam Ward, which is okay, I guess, but I think that y'all need to be talking about this offensive line because that is where it's going to start. The better your offensive line is going to be this year is the more success that Cam and the other players are going to have. And I think y'all are on the clock for next year. But if
2: we're on the clock, we got contracts.
3: Oh. What do you mean by that, Matt? As far as Cam?
0: The offensive line, the offensive line is the engine that's going to drive this.
3: No doubt.
0: If the offensive line cannot block or if somebody gets hurt off that starting five, who is your backup to come in? Those guys need to be highlighted immensely in all of this because y'all going 3-14, y'all going to go 0-17 if that offensive line is not together. And that's just the way it's going to go.
2: So, thank you, Matt.
0: I'll hang up and listen.
2: Appreciate
3: you, brother Matt.
2: 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Matt, with all due respect, I don't know how much you've been listening to our show if you don't think we've talked enough about the offensive line.
3: I wanted to get away.
2: I promise you, I don't think there is anyone on a radio show in 32 NFL cities that talks more offensive line than we do. Because Ramon played it for 11 years.
3: No doubt.
2: And I say that jokingly.
3: No, no,
2: like,
3: no,
2: I know people are busy. You got work. Like, you can't listen every minute. We get it. But at the same time, 100%. A lot of this is based off the offensive line. The reason why we are coloring a lot of our analysis on OTAs, on Cam specifically, without talking offensive line, is because they don't have pads on yet.
3: That's the only real thing.
2: That is the only reason. So until they have pads on, and until they can even practice in shoulder pads and have the ability to hold on to something and show some level of physicality, there's only so much you can learn about an offensive line in the meantime.
3: No doubt about it.
2: Yeah.
3: And just real quick, too, if you want to, you know, Matt, if you still listen to us, like, go through some of the I guess, competition and depth a good bit. Okay, at center, you got Sloatman working there, of course, right? He's there.
2: You're just going to start naming the roster.
3: No, for both starting tackles weren't in yesterday, it was reported. Of course, Dan Moore wasn't there, and J.C. Latham was absent as well. Ryan Hayes is getting reps at tackle. You got Austin Deckless also getting reps at tackle, too, but again, you make a valid point. Like, the backups are a part of this, too. And if any team that loses their starter are probably going to be in trouble. But Deckless has reps in the league. If I'm not mistaken, Ryan Hayes has been around the league as well, too. Cordell Volson and Jackson Slater are balloting out right now. And it's not really a battle because pads aren't on. Like, I feel like as a show, we've chosen to not really highlight D-line or O-line as of late because
2: there's no point.
3: It's not real. Like,
2: not yet.
3: I mentioned earlier, like Keldrick Falk, I thought had a real good rep with no pass. Might have been a sack.
2: There's very little we can learn about the big guys right now.
3: Yeah, there's just little. Not. But I'm with you on the depth and the concern of how deep this offensive line is. But my take is I think this offense kind of protects a good bit of that. I continually say that, too.
2: Bears head coach Ben Johnson said last week, and we mentioned it last week, he said, word for word, evaluating offensive line this time of year is fool's gold. Because somebody always stands out without pads on, and then you put the pads on, and they can't take that to another level of physicality. So I promise you, if there is a show that will let you know what the Titans offensive line is looking like, this is going to be the first.
3: It's going to be this. And also Brandon Crenshaw Dixon. He looks good. He's transformed his body a little bit, too.
2: 615-737-1045 is our number. There was a great column yesterday at on3.com from our good friend Andy Staples. What the Brendan Sorsby ruling tells us about a tipping point leading to the only viable solution for college athletics next.
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19: 20 years ago, the average attention span was about 2.5 minutes. Today, it's just 47 seconds. Pretty disconcerting. That's according to new research out of UC Irvine. But really, this isn't our fault, at least not entirely. We can blame technology and the world around us. Attention, it turns out, is not an unlimited resource. You only have so much of it to give. Start paying more attention to what times of the day you seem to be at your mental peak. Try to knock out the more complicated stuff during that time. It's also important to take breaks every so often so you can more easily lock in when you're trying to concentrate. One expert said, even trying to visualize where you want to end your day with everything all wrapped up or with tons left to do, that can act as a real motivator. I'm Dr. Sanjay Gupta, helping you live a better life.
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1: West End Avenue. There's an accident at Bowling Avenue. We've got emergency crews on the scene. No problems on 24 or 65. No unusual delays on 40 or 440. 840 running accident free. I'm Christy O'Brien.
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21: 7:03, good morning, live from the Circus Sports at the Mint Kentucky Downs Studio. I'm Justin Hawkins. Another thriller in the Stanley Cup Final last night as the Carolina Hurricanes strike back, taking Game 4 in Vegas 5-3 and tie the series up at 2-2. Hurricanes captain Jordan Staal broke the 3-3 tie 6.5 minutes into the third period to score a second of the game and the Stanley Cup Final leading fifth goal of the series. Now the series will shift back to Carolina for Game 5 on Thursday night. Coming up tonight, the NBA Finals continues with Game 4 in New York as the Knicks lead the San Antonio Spurs 2-1. The Knicks looking to bounce back after Game 3's loss on Monday, which was their first loss in over a month. Tip-off tonight is at 7:30 on ABC at Madison Square Garden. The Titans, they were back on the practice field yesterday for OTAs. Rookie wide receiver Carnell Tate was not on the field during the open portion of practice that was viewed by the media. The Titans are set to hold another open practice on Thursday, where head coach Robert Saleh will speak to the media ahead of practice. And some other NFL news yesterday, the Bengals, they restructured the contract of quarterback Joe Burrow, which created $10 million in cap space by converting $12.5 million of his 2026 salary into a signing bonus. For all your foundation repair and waterproofing needs, you got to go to USSTN.com. 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
2: 7 a.m. in Nashville as hour two of Ramon and Will is here already. 615-737-1045 is our number. Glad you decided to wake up with us. Or maybe you are finishing the workday with us. We got a lot of folks that are driving overnight or working the overnight early morning shift. However you're joining us, we're glad you decided to spend some time with us here on Ramon and Will. Whether you are listening live on the radio, on the 104.5 The Zone app, Zone TV, Facebook Live, YouTube, Twitter, or Twitch, or you're time traveling on the 104.5 The Zone podcast network on Apple Podcasts or Spotify, you have come to the right place. We will give you more Titans OTA takeaways coming up here in 15 minutes on what Cam Ward looked like yesterday, the highlights and lowlights of a humid Tuesday practice at the Vanderbilt Health Football Center.
3: Yes, it was.
2: But Ramon, I wanted to dive into this column from Andy Staples at on3.com about the tipping point leading to one viable solution in college sports. This is our moment for something to happen that you and I have discussed for over a year. It is time to get a collective bargaining agreement done.
3: Yeah.
2: In college sports. Yeah. Before we dive into the weeds on this and Andy's argument for it, are you in agreement that the only pathway forward to meaningful change in college sports is a CBA?
3: It is. It has to be an agreement amongst all coaches across the board to me. And not just that, the players might take a hit because there will be levels that have to be set in order to raise those back up again. I'll go back to the 2011 CBA. Like rookie guarantees for first round quarterbacks or first round players went down. They did the fifth year option deal. I remember, was it Matthew Stafford and Sam Bradford? They both cashed in $56 and like $72 million before they even played. Cam Newton came into the league. I think his guarantee was fully guaranteed though, but it was only $23 million. Okay. So there's going to be a hit in order to get order back in place. But it's also, we talked about it last week. Who was on with us? And we were speaking about like, well, does this agreement allow the under the table stuff to come back again? That's the only thing that bothers me about a CBA with college is in the NFL, there is a gentleman's handshake. There is an organizational understanding more times than not. College has never really lived in that world because bags have been given. My father, okay, in the 1970s, was flown to a secluded place so that he wouldn't sign with a team on signing day. TSU actually did it, okay? Like, they flew him out of Covington, Tennessee, so he wouldn't be available for signing day so that they could sign him later. This is the college world, okay? Like, this stuff happens. I don't know if these coaches really want it or will they abide by the rules because draft picks are taken away in the NFL.
2: I think the bigger concern is why would the players cap something that is currently not capped to give them as much money in their pockets as possible?
3: This is true.
2: To me, I would equate college football's predicament on players getting as much as they want to what Major League Baseball is about to face with a salary cap, which is essentially just going to be called the LA Dodgers rule.
3: Yeah.
2: You know what's going to happen there is that we're likely headed towards a lockout in Major League Baseball. Mm-hmm. I think there's a world where there is a college sports lockout, which brings about so many other discussions about, well, do those years count as a red shirt? Are we still going to enforce the same age restrictions? Are we still saying you got 5 years to play five and injuries, red shirts aren't a part of it? You just get a blanket 5 years, like opens up a whole other can of worms. But that can of worms is still better than the lack of jurisdiction that the NCAA currently has today. Right. And Andy Staples laid it out really well, that after a Texas judge blasted a hole Monday in the one NCAA rule everyone seems to agree needs to be on the books, which is don't bet on your own team, Charlie Baker has now begged Congress to pass a bill that he doesn't fully support. Charlie Baker is the NCAA president, and the bill probably won't pass. And even if it did, it would not help avoid decisions like the one that Judge Ken Curry released on Monday. There is nothing in this bill, Ramon, in 111 pages about lawsuits. It doesn't say the word betting. There's nothing about gambling. Things are still going to be tried in court. We have said this for a year. lawyers are the biggest winners until a CBA is done, from players to universities, because the NFL can suspend players for gambling. Major League Baseball can suspend players for gambling or performance-enhancing drugs because they have bargained with the players on what the rules are.
3: Yes.
2: They have agreed to a representation of their employees to say, all right, everyone here agrees that if you do this, you get punished this much. The reason why courts can win is because it violates antitrust laws, the way courts see it right now, mm-hmm. because players have not collectively bargained for punishments they are unilaterally being given, and it takes away their ability to earn money.
3: Mm-hmm.
2: Andy writes it out really simply, says, want to have enforceable rules that declare players can't gamble on their own teams? There's a solution for that. Want to create a salary cap that can actually be enforced? There's a solution for that. Want to establish firm eligibility rules? There's a solution for that. Want to sign players to multi-year contracts with teeth so they aren't free agents every year? There's a solution for that. Want to limit transfers and tamp down on tampering? There's a solution for that. Spoiler alert, all these solutions are the same solution. And Andy Staples writes it word for word, says, make the players employees and hammer out a CBA. There's a reason Jonte Porter didn't sue the NBA to keep playing when he got banned for life for manipulating his playing time to help others win prop bets. There's a reason Calvin Ridley didn't sue the NFL when it suspended him for doing exactly what Brendan Sorsby just did, as Andy Staples writes. Those rules are baked into the CBAs agreed upon by those leagues and their respective players' unions. The players could sue, but a judge would glance at the CBA, say, you agreed to this, and throw out the case.
3: Mm-hmm.
2: It would legitimately be that simple. That's me adding things at that point. So the how is the tricky part. Schools would need to decide which athletes to employ, whether they split the bargaining units by sport. Is there a football players union?
3: Can I stop you real quick?
2: Players union? Yeah.
3: On signing day for you, when I signed my letter of intent, you signed yours as well. We went to the clearinghouse and everything else.
2: Mm-hmm.
3: Would you have even minded being an employee at that point in time if you knew that, one, I'll say this part, two, your scholarship is going to be paid for, you'll be taken care of. And, like, there's a lot, I think, that has money that needs to be poured in to satisfy all the other sports as well. But would it have bothered you being a state employee at that point?
2: My follow-up question is, am I me or am I a football player that could earn as much as possible?
3: Let's go if they pay 60% of your scholarship. Let's just go that route. Let's live in a world.
2: If I'm just me going through the process that I did and I'm just in my sport, I'm running, like, yeah, I don't care. Like, whatever it takes.
3: I personally don't think I would have cared. If you told me the promise that I got my 4 years, that, hey, look, I'm an employee, but at the end of the day, if you pay for my housing, you pay for my scholarship, my classes, my books and everything else, then it's an even write off at the end of the day. Like, there has to be an agreement, I guess, with state legislature and Congress as far as taxes go, if we're employees too.
2: Yeah.
3: Like, is that side, like, and I think they have the power, clearly, with them getting Ted Cruz and any other senator involved in these cases, judges and whoever, to allow this to be a part of the conversation. This is where the paperwork and figuring out how to set this up to where, okay, you are an employee, but, like, at the end of the day, you're net zero.
2: So, within hours of the Cruz-Cantwell bill, the Protect College Sports Act, that the SEC doesn't want, Andy Staples writes at on3.com, SEC ADs and presidents were given a presentation about how collective bargaining with college athletes might look within hours of that bill happening. At SEC meetings, there is a presentation apparently for ADs and presidents of, like, hey, if we ever get to collective bargaining, which I think will happen, I think it's maybe 5 years to 10 years down the road, but I think it has to happen. Because if you can't enforce the one thing that has a 100% approval rating outside of Lubbock, Texas right now, what can you actually enforce? What's going to happen next is somebody's going to get popped for performance-enhancing drug.
3: Yeah.
2: And you are going to literally have a competitive advantage. And some judge is going to rule that they didn't know. And you can't keep their ability to earn from them because, oh, well, they didn't know they were taking that. And they're still going to be allowed to play.
3: So
2: that's, like, the only thing that hasn't happened at this point.
3: The most, I think, confusing part of this is going to come from the player side for this particular reason. The representation. Like,
2: because right now they've got it made.
3: Yeah, no doubt about it.
2: Players have all the power.
3: The other side of it, too. I'm on the NFLPA's website right now, and I'm trying to go through their through the advisors and just the board of directors, okay? Who's going to be it? I immediately like it. Didn't like him as a player, but I love him as a human being and what he's meant to the game. I think you need to have Tim Tebow be on this. Like, there needs to be a steady executive director board as far as representation of the players. Somebody's not too far removed from the game. And some, I would even add too, I think there'd be nice to have some players who are freshly out of football be involved into these decisions, because I couldn't tell you what these guys are going through, like, as far as intimately describing, you will.
2: Right.
3: These guys are getting this a month. They have these issues. They're worried about this when they're done playing football. Like, there's a lot more to creating a union or having a collective bargaining agreement, too. Tebow, I would throw Reggie Bush in there. I would throw Matt Leinart in there. I'd throw Ron Slay in there.
2: In a players union?
3: And an executive director board.
2: Okay. Yeah, I mean.
3: From the players union side.
2: There's certainly a place for former athletes.
3: It has to be.
2: Right.
3: But for the old school ways of doing stuff and the new school ways of what we're living in right now, this to me, I think, is going to be the hardest part. It just, how do you get everybody, one, to, you said, bring that floor back down?
2: Well, and how do you, with so many employees, have a correct representation in a players union that allows a rower in the Big 12 to be represented like a running back in the SEC, or a women's basketball player in the Mountain West who feels like her voice is heard, and then also the voice of a baseball player in the Big Ten. Like, you have so many different needs and wants and desires that are less universal of experiences than, say, NFL football players, who, with a little bit of give and take, are mostly living the same kind of work life. Like, the same balance of work and personal life and health and injuries and needs in the training room and in the locker room and travel. Like, a lot of that is similar for 32 NFL teams who are making marginally similar revenue from a television contract. Like, do you have to have a Power Four union, but then also a G6? Because the Power Four has a lot different needs and a lot different tax brackets to work in and different planes that they can fly on to games than Boise State does.
3: Yeah.
2: Than San Diego State, than Colorado State. I mean, there are more questions than answers still, even when you do go the CBA route.
3: Yeah.
2: What I think is interesting, though, is that this is becoming more routinely discussed as an option, because it's kind of the last resort option, isn't it?
3: It is.
2: Monday got us talking a bit more about CBA and collective bargaining and all the questions that comes with, because Monday completely made the NCAA a house of cards that can just be blown over with, and that's it.
3: Yeah.
2: It's going to be interesting to see what happens next, because Danny White was the first one to talk about collective bargaining, and Donnie Plowman and Tennessee was kind of first within that discussion. Now you have Dabo Swinney saying it publicly, jumping on board in January, saying, like, well, you know, this is probably where we need to go. And he once said he would stop coaching if players got paid. If that guy can come around on collective bargaining, I think all of us can.
3: Yeah, we absolutely can. And here's the other part, though, too, like the dirty side of, like, collegiate sports, and which is why I think it's run so rampant with the amount of money that these guys are getting, and their valuation and how they're perceived, either high or low. Sports consume, well, you know this. You go to study hall, you go to practice, you go to workouts, and then you're usually home for the most part.
2: Mandatory seminars on not gambling.
3: Absolutely. Like, there's a lot of time
2: like
3: that's
2: quarterly.
3: Spent. It's a full-time job is what it already is.
2: Even my sport that I knew I was going to go pro in something other than sports was a full-time job.
3: It's a full-time 100%. Job. And it's a matter of these players recognizing what they're willing to give up to actually still be available to play and to run and to swim, whatever the case may be, because there will be a lot of take and not a whole lot of give in this too.
2: Yeah,
3: because in order to fund this, there needs to be a central location where all the money's going. Players, are you okay with that? How does the Mountain West collect? How does Gonzaga collect? How does Pepperdine collect, you know, funds from all of this and still have the same representation as too?
2: Sure.
3: Like, what may end up happening, you could, in my opinion, have two separate collective bargaining agreements. There needs to be, because it's too much, too many schools if we're all under the umbrella.
2: A revenue and a non-revenue. But I mean, what does Title IX say about it if you're state employees? I know.
3: Everybody wants this, though.
2: What a mess.
3: I do. Everybody wants this.
2: I don't think a lot of players want it. Because right now, players don't have a cap on how much they can make.
3: What about the players that aren't getting anything?
2: Well, I mean, that's different. But again, whose voice is loudest? The 10% making most of the money or the 90% making the smaller percentage of the pie? Like, there are more people on the not
3: 90?
2: Making as much money side, but the money makers drive this train to say, if a certain amount of athletes have to agree to this, to a collective bargaining agreement, how do you weigh it? Like, there's so many questions.
3: Yeah, I just don't know. The superstars in college have the same influence as the ones in the NFL, if that makes sense. Like, there was a quarterback club in the 90s that pretty much broke up the CBA or crossed the line when it came down to negotiating with the league versus the union. I don't know if you have a quarterback club that's powerful enough, because who the heck, if Brandon Sorsby was in it, you know, like, and then these guys are still chasing to get to the next level.
2: Right. A lot of questions.
3: Not enough answers.
2: Good for our business.
3: I'd love to have heard that presentation about what it would look like.
2: I would too. 615-737-1045, our number. Tuesday, Titans OTA takeaways are next.
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0: Was Cordell Flott the best signing considering value of the deal? 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
7: I don't need to hear anything from anybody. 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Play offense, not defense. If you play hard and you play the game right, nobody really gets on you. 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
19: Colleague of mine was telling me the other day about how their Instagram feed is filled with videos, most of them kind of funny, about how grandparents and friends tend to bulldoze new parents out of the way to get to see their baby. As a dad of 3 daughters, I know how life really does become all about them the moment those kids are born. But I also know parents are still people, too, who need their own attention beyond being mom or dad. And moms, in particular in those early years, can feel especially invisible in the eyes of other people. So what can you do to stop contributing to what is known as maternal invisibility? Women we spoke to said these two things were the most helpful. When people stopped to ask how they could best support them, number one, or when they took the initiative to handle certain tasks that obviously needed to be done. I'm Dr. Sanjay Gupta, helping you live a better life.
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1: Glencliff, 40 westbound at Spence Lane. An accident's been moved to the right shoulder. No problems on 24 or 65. No unusual delays on 440. 840 running accident free. I'm Christy O'Brien.
2: Hour 2 of Wednesday morning's Ramon and Will continues. Ramon Foster, Will Boulding at Ramon and Will on Twitter. 615-737-1045 is our number. Ramon Foster, your number one takeaway from yesterday's Titans OTA practice was what?
3: The defense and offense create a lot of opportunities.
2: Okay.
3: Yeah.
2: What do you mean by opportunities?
3: It means guys seem to be in the right spot defensively when you need them to be. These amount of turnovers that they're having is, to me, I think just a hyper-focus on the teachings that they're getting. The film work that they're allowing and just how Coach Gus Bradley and Robert Saleh defensively are setting these guys up. Like, we're talking about interceptions and guys being in position to make plays, but we watched yesterday at a few players that seem to be in the right spot. I'll name out one in particular yesterday, man. It was Kedren Callaghan. Just Johnny on the spot. Like, I'm pretty sure everybody wrote about him. I know Jimmy Wyatt did, TennesseeTitans.com. I know Teron Davenport had it in his observations as well. Like, it's either that or the floor of talent has been raised up.
2: There were two back shoulder throws intended for Elikai Manor where Kedren Callaghan, without turning his head, recognized when Elik's hands went up and then stuck out his arm and knocked down the football, matching the hands of the wide receiver as he was about to try to make a back shoulder catch.
3: Two, three times.
2: Like, twice in a row.
3: Twice in a row. Mm-hmm. And now, he ended up getting, Elik Alumanu ended up getting him later.
2: Yeah.
3: He got him later, but it was a fascinating watch to see him be instinctive like that. And I think that shouldn't go understated. Offensively, I saw somebody in our YouTube chat, if you're watching us on there as well, bring up, this offense is going to be one-dimensional. And I actually replied back to him, I think that guy was gone. His name was Jason. I said, lies. This offense, to me, has created a lot of opportunity. It's going to have a lot of spacing. The run game is going to be a part of. One-dimensional tells me you only do one thing good. I don't think this offense is going to present itself in that manner. Without, like, giving too much away, like, you can see the flow and, I guess, the methods in which Brian Daboll likes to operate. And it is with a lot of confusion. You've seen the motions. You've seen the pre-snap. We watched Mitch Trubisky yesterday just put – who was it? It may have been Tony Pollard in motion, or it might have been Tajay.
2: A running back.
3: It was a running back. Put a running back in motion, saw he was man-to-man, got him. That's all I was thinking about saying. Saw he was man-to-man, got him.
2: And we know that from Brian Daboll's offenses in New York and in Buffalo, and just the Belichickian way of running offense. The Bill O'Brien, Josh McDaniels way of that. And the Titans were among the lowest teams in the league in terms of percentage of pre-snap motion a season ago as well.
3: Yeah.
2: So you're, I think, going to see more of that. And that's not from anything we've seen in practice. That's right. Just understanding what this new offense is coming from New York.
3: I think there'll be opportunities there for the guys. If you can get open, it'll be there for you. It will not, in my opinion, be one-dimensional. We've seen them work close to the line of scrimmage, mid-level, and down the field as well.
2: It needs to be multi-dimensional.
3: Yeah, it does.
2: If the Titans are one-dimensional this season, I don't think they're talented enough to be super dynamic on offense if the defense knows what's coming.
3: For sure.
2: At the same time, though, that's also just football. Like, there are very few teams in this sport that can be one-dimensional and good.
3: Mm-hmm.
2: That's just a rule overall.
3: And just a side quest, too, the tight ends are very, very talented.
2: They're very involved. Kylan Granson is not an empty chair.
3: No.
2: I think Kylan Granson has a really solid chance of making this roster as things currently sit. I'd say him and Daniel Bellinger, who they paid in the offseason, are probably pretty comfortable on this roster as three tight ends. And I don't think that's an overly hot take on June 10th.
3: No, and of course, you don't have to mention Gunner and what he could do, too.
2: Yeah, right.
3: You gave a nickname. I'm not sure we were ready to give the world that one, too. But Jaron Kanick is, he's a plate. I'll say this. He could be a strong weapon. I've said
2: it was not
3: this before.
2: My nickname.
3: I thought you gave it to him yesterday. Mm-hmm.
2: No.
3: Oh, okay. Well, I want to see
2: it. It was a Rhett Bryan nickname.
3: Oh, I thought. Okay, shot.
2: Rhett will join us at 9 o'clock. We'll talk with Rhett.
3: And he'll disclose that. But Janik has also got some wiggle to his game.
2: Jaron Kanick,
3: yeah.
2: Seventh-round rookie from Oklahoma, who you have compared a little bit to Kyle Juszczyk.
3: I have, and I'm not backing off of that one.
2: I would enjoy it.
3: Okay.
2: I would enjoy it. Chimray Dike had a good day yesterday. Caught four passes, including a pair of touchdowns. Officials did rule him short of the goal line after one reception. So then two plays later, he got back in the end zone, beating Tennessee corner Jalen McMurray to the corner. Earlier in practice, there was a 60-yard touchdown pass from Will Levis to Chimray Dike. How much of a role is there for Dike in this offense, Ramon, in Brian Daboll's system, that from kind of the Earhart tree and the way that this offense was built, building blocks over time, how much room is there for a second slot receiver to have a big role within this offense? Because obviously we know Wandale Robinson is the first slot receiver in this offense.
3: It's for Chimray, you say?
2: Mm-hmm.
3: Speed is elite. The way he was able to disengage at the line of scrimmage and get up the field and just be open, that is a talent that people pay for. And if he has the ability to bring in more footballs down the field the way we kind of saw him be targeted yesterday, well, that role can grow. It'll just be a threat to where if you go five wide with no running backs on the field, pick your poison. You better not have your weakest link on a guy like him if he's taking that next step into being a receiver. You mentioned it earlier this year. This offseason, he was just like, well, I don't know. Well, you mentioned him being more of a wide receiver. I pushed back and was like, no, he needs to be the returner.
2: Yeah, my take earlier in the offseason was I'd be willing to let Nick Singleton return kicks, keep DK on punts, and have Chimray DK take another step into a bit more of a pass catcher role this season.
3: What we've seen, and I think yesterday was his day. He got more targets. You can tell it looked like they kind of, I don't want to say they didn't scheme him up, but he was off to the side by himself, like single wide to the left, him, one-on-one situation, and he won. I feel like the three times that I recognized it, he won all three times. I think one of them was a Cam overthrow. The other two times he brought the balls in, and he was just like, yeah, this is, I was like, Will was right. I was like, doggone, I got to go in and admit this tomorrow.
2: I think there's probably a middle ground where he can still return kicks or be one of two guys back there. And still also have more of a responsibility within the offense. But the way I see it is he is the only guy the Titans have in the wide receiver room who can win with speed over the top of the defense.
3: It's quick.
2: Yeah.
3: It's so quick.
2: Cardale Tate is more of a glider, go over top of you to make a catch. Wandale Robinson is a technician over the middle of the field to find space. I think at this point of his career, Calvin Ridley is a bit of a mix of the two.
3: Mm-hmm.
2: He is a route runner that is quick. I'm not sure he has the top-end speed close to the level of what DK could provide you. And so I look at this wide receiver room and say, well, if I need somebody to run a slot fade and just beat a corner to the red line being an imaginary line along the sidelines of the hash marks, so that about 5 yards of the sideline, get to the boundary in the outside of the field, DK is the only guy I have that can do that. And the one thing that I know about Brian Daboll wide receivers over his course of time as a play caller in New England, or as a wide receivers coach in New England, play caller at Alabama, play caller coach at Buffalo and in New York, is Brian Daboll loves a receiver who can run.
3: Mm-hmm.
2: And Chimray DK can run.
3: He reminds me, Chimray DK, I'm not comparing him a one-to-one, but he's this type. he's an Odell Beckham type.
2: Oh,
3: where if he's got that one-trick pony right now where he can get down the field, he's gone. He's got it. You mentioned Carnell Tate. Like, he reminds me a little bit, I guess, of a Julio Jones type. Was kind of smooth, long range, and you don't realize how quick he is. You see what I'm going, like, in the comparisons?
2: As thick as Julio was.
3: No, absolutely
2: but
3: not.
2: But in terms of
3: movement?
2: He may be more DeAndre Hopkins.
3: D-Hop. Okay, outright, yes. Yeah. More D-Hop.
2: In terms of player type, we're not saying in terms of quality, although I do think that Carnell Tate's ceiling is DeAndre Hopkins.
3: Yeah, no doubt. But, like, the explosion.

0: Restrepo, who has 14 catches. Had five yesterday, the best of anyone. Telling you, like, we mentioned it yesterday, there's a role for Xavier Restrepo in the offense doing what Wandale Robinson is being asked to do. That being said, we even already got a question on YouTube. Like, could he run with the starters in preseason? Probably not. Right now, he is firmly the, I mean, at best, what, third slot receiver?
1: Third. I'll say that situationally, he can run with him. If Wandale's not in,
0: sure.
1: Situationally.
0: And, yeah. And right now, everybody's yeah. working with everybody.
1: Right, right.
0: You're seeing they're mixing and matching a ton of stuff that we're not going to get in the weeds on. Because it's just not worth it. And because I don't think we can say it anyway.
1: Mark me down at 7:39 on June 10th, 2026.
0: Okay.
1: You people who were the Xavier Restrepo's front runners, I apologize to you.
0: Really?
1: I do.
0: Oh, wow.
1: Callahan's offense, no dice. I didn't see it.
0: Why didn't that offense fit him?
1: Not enough movement for him. The role that you were going to ask him to do didn't have enough space and didn't have enough threats. I do think that's a part of it. I don't even involve Cam in it. I don't think the offense allowed this type of receiver to thrive in it. Think about the routes that they're running right now. We didn't see these types of movements. Just the whole 4 to 5 yards sit down. Get 5 mm-hmm. yards, turn up field.
0: Right.
1: I don't think we saw that be a part of it. If it happened where Cam just dumped it off late, okay, cool. Like, wide receivers are running quicker routes. They're in motion. Like, This offense allows that.
0: And before, too, anybody comes at us and says, oh, well, that's just because Cam likes throwing to him and wants to help him. He caught 3 of his 5 passes from Mitchell Trubisky.
1: Listen.
0: 2 of his 5 passes that he caught were from Cam Ward.
1: With what you thought that Mason Kinsey was, Restrepo can be for this team moving forward. I even said to somebody yesterday, like, will he make the 53-man roster, Xavier Restrepo? I don't know. I genuinely, because I think the pecking order of where Carnell, Calvin, Wandale, Ellick, and Chimray, that's 5. Those 5 are making it. The next 2 spots, potentially, KJ Osborne and fight it out is where I'm at. But I would say this. I view Restrepo and the improvement I've seen in working in his offense – that he may be a candidate that goes back to the Titans practice squad, but also get an active roster salary.
0: Sure.
1: That he can negotiate up if he continues on this pathway that he's on right now.
0: And that's the big thing. Like, for a player, and you know this better than anybody, a player who is undrafted.
1: Yes, that part.
0: He has to keep up at this pace, like, kind of every day.
1: You preaching.
0: Keep doing it.
1: No days off.
0: It doesn't move the needle much to have the most catches in open OTA practices in June, if you then in August are struggling to find consistency. Like, this is the bar that he has to clear over and over and over and over and over. And here we go. Already got a comment on YouTube. We're still doing the Restrepo nonsense. I'm telling you, if you were at practice, I think you would have a different feeling on it being nonsense or being real. And what real is he probably makes the team. Like, at the highest point.
1: The highest
0: point. He's a backup slot receiver as a third slot option on the 53, who's maybe still not even up for game day.
1: Right.
0: I'm just saying, I think it is interesting that he has shown the level of consistency that he has shown, and not just from Cam Ward. We got a question from YouTube, too. What have you seen in Tyron Montgomery? He's kind of buried at slot. Because Mason Kinsey is still there, too. He's not giving up his role either, and he continues to make plays.
1: Kinsey's also, it seems to me, is making a focus on special teams, too.
0: He's a good practice player.
1: Yeah.
0: He is.
1: Yeah.
0: And he does the dirty work. Tyron Montgomery shows you some incredible athleticism. Like, some of the warm-ups and the jumps and the explosiveness. Like, you can kind of see the vision on him.
1: Thank you.
0: You can see the vision on Tyron Montgomery on why he is getting a shot. And I don't want to belittle him and his NFL dream or opportunity.
1: Though, because he's fresh in this.
0: We also got to be real that he is buried at slot receiver. Hank Beatty, the former Illinois wide receiver, in the exact same position.
1: Good play yesterday.
0: Exact same position. Just, it's going to be really hard for any of those guys to make the team.
1: And that's what I mean, too, about, like, when you ask me about this offense, I think the floor of talent has been raised up. Like, you mentioned Hank Beatty.
0: I mean, you go 3-14, the floor should be raised.
1: I agree with you there, too.
0: 100%.
1: But as far as, like, Montgomery, not a lot. Other than Wills, you summed it up perfectly. You see the vision
0: as to why. You see the vision and the athleticism that he can just show on a practice field.

0: It is still June 10th. A lot of ways to go.
1: Long way.
0: And unfortunately, there will be injuries and there will be different things that cause movement besides just what the play is on the field. So stay ready. Never have to get ready. 615-737-1045. There's a bit going on Twitter right now. In one person you need to be following. It's the German dude traveling over the United States for the World Cup. I don't know how much y'all have seen of this. It is absolutely electric. And we will take a tour of him taking a tour of the United States coming up next.

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10: A Better Life with Dr. Sanjay Gupta.
11: 20 years ago, the average attention span was about 2.5 minutes. Today, it's just 47 seconds. Pretty disconcerting. That's according to new research out of UC Irvine. But really, this isn't our fault, at least not entirely. We can blame technology and the world around us. Attention, it turns out, is not an unlimited resource. You only have so much of it to give. Start paying more attention to what times of the day you seem to be at your mental peak. Try to knock out the more complicated stuff during that time. It's also important to take breaks every so often so you can more easily lock in when you're trying to concentrate. One expert said, even trying to visualize where you want to end your day with everything all wrapped up or with tons left to do. That can act as a real motivator. I'm Dr. Sanjay Gupta, helping you live a better life.

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17: Glencliff, 40 westbound at Spence Lane. There's an accident blocking the right shoulder. Watch for delays. No problems on 65 or 24. No unusual delays on 440. We're accident-free on 840. I'm Christy O'Brien. Come together right
18: now. Over me. Ramona will wrap it up hour number two this morning on 104.5 The Zone. Ramon Foster and Will Bowling. There is a bit on Twitter right now from a German man touring the United States for the World Cup. And Ramon, it is my favorite thing on the internet right now. So he's been making his way through Chattanooga area, Georgia. He posted a picture of Tennessee Welcomes You, which, by the way, we're changing the Tennessee Welcomes
19: yeah,
18: You
19: did.
18: Signs.
19: Sure did.
18: In the state of Tennessee?
19: No longer the block.
18: The block
20: that
18: blue.
20: Last week.
18: What yep. are we doing?
19: Sure did, man.
18: Why?
19: Now, I'm with you. With you.
18: Boo. Anyway, sorry. Supposed to be positive and talking about cultures coming together right now, and we're not doing that. So this guy has gone to Chili's to watch the NBA Finals, which he posted about.
19: Love Chili's.
18: He said, not going to lie, riding the Metro in Atlanta is a bit scary. If any of you guys are going to a game there, I'd recommend getting an Uber instead. So he's experienced MARTA. I believe he has had an all-star special at Waffle House. That's fantastic. That's,
19: welcome to America.
18: Absolutely fantastic. He tweeted a picture of the Holy Land, and it's a Taco Bell somewhere in rural America.
20: I can get with that one.
18: He said he went and saw the Stranger Things filming locations, and afterwards the Martin Luther King National Historical Park.
19: Respect.
18: Around Atlanta.
19: Respect.
18: Went to Stone Mountain. Pretty cool.
19: Mm-hmm.
18: And he's just having a blast. Like, he's so excited. He's like, hey, guys, like, this is sick. Said, had our first Waffle House experience at 1 a.m., which there's no other time to go. Great food, great prices, friendly staff, 10 out of 10. We will be coming back. And he's got a picture of some hash browns with steak on top of them. There's not a waffle on the table here. There's no waffle on, too. There's no dark waffle. So we need to help him order a little bit better, but that's okay. He did an alpine roller coaster in Helen. I'm guessing that's Georgia. Okay. He tubed the Chattahoochee. Went to Wendy's.
19: Okay.
18: He posted a picture of the Coke machine that gives you like all the options and said, how am I supposed to choose? This is overwhelming me. But then last night, the crown jewel of Freddy's experience, he went to Argentina, Iceland in Jordan-Hare Stadium in Auburn, Alabama. And he tweeted a video of the eagle flying around the field because they had the eagle fly before Argentina, Iceland last night and just said, there is an eagle flying around the stadium. he posted a video, panoramic video of Jordan-Hare saying, this is the craziest stadium I've ever been to, and I've been a lot of ones. So there's a saying on the internet of the European mind could never comprehend this. He tweeted a picture and said, this is the most the European mind can't comprehend this moment of my life. One of my friends said, punch me 5 times tomorrow and I'll still think this isn't real. And it's a picture of Jordan-Hare Stadium at sundown with 2.4 million views as Messi and Argentina get ready to take the field in front of a pro-Argentina crowd. Just absolutely electric. Ramon, this is what the World Cup is all about.
19: I'm about to retweet
18: this is
19: one
18: what it's
19: of
18: all
19: right
18: about.
19: Now.
18: He's, oh, it's great.
19: He's showing himself inside of Jordan-Hare.
18: There you go.
19: And he's got... What the hell? Wow. That's all he's got on
18: he put
19: there.
18: In a picture of Bucky's and said, dude, LMAO, this is a gas station with 100,000 likes on it.
20: Welcome to
18: which,
20: the
18: honestly,
20: South.
18: Fair. I've been there 20 times, and I also have the same reaction when
19: you
18: I walk
19: see
18: there.
19: All the food. They're eating their food on top of the corn.
18: Absolutely.
19: They didn't even make it out of the
20: there's
19: restaurant.
20: A Bucky's coming to Murfreesboro. I'm excited.
19: Is, yeah. No,
18: yeah that, is.
19: How in the heck did they just pop up everywhere? They were nowhere, and now they're everywhere right now.
18: I don't know.
19: And the cool part is... He's replying back to everybody.
18: Yeah, I know. I quote tweeted him, and I had a guy from who's a Preston North End fan from England just tweet laughing emoji says, looks class to be fair. Definitely looks class to be fair. Definitely need to experience this at some point, innit?
1: He didn't say in it. I just say that after the end of every British sentence.
8: He went to Buc-ee's at 1 a.m.
18: One guy tried to clown me and say, a crumbling 80-year-old stadium smaller than Wembley and no one watching the football? Amazing atmosphere. Laugh emoji. Absolute scenes. Clown emoji. The thing they don't realize is this would be the equivalent of the second division.
19: Yeah.
18: In England. Like, this would be a second division stadium because college football is like the second division of the NFL.
19: So yes. The
18: funny thing is, the kind of thing that's going on Twitter right now is all these British people and the British players, like Harry Kane, never won a Premier League trophy. Put your Premier League medal on the table, Harry. You can't. Sorry. That was my Arsenal showing. Harry Kane was complaining the day about the quality of the field in Tampa.
19: Yeah.
18: And was complaining about the heat and the humidity. Big thing for England. If you're a betting person for this tournament, England, very, very, very worried about the weather.
19: Because of humidity?
18: Like, they are, the heat and humidity is apparently going to be a problem for England. Just a thing to monitor.
20: You want to take a guess what the temperature is in England right now?
19: Yes, I love this.
18: Fahrenheit or Celsius?
19: Ooh.
18: Fahrenheit. Probably 70.
19: I'm going to go 82.
20: 61 and a light rain.
18: And that would be like a pretty warm day there.
19: Keesh, look like we're going to be living in England when we get done here.
18: Except you get ready for that every day in the spring.
19: I mean, they get...
18: and the fall.
19: Well, the way it's built up, we can just go to another country like it's nothing.
18: Oh, that is true.
19: That's the thing about him being in Georgia. That's like five countries for him.
18: Yeah. I mean, he's so... Apparently, he posted last night, he's going to drive from Auburn to Houston for Germany's first game in Houston.
19: I feel like we need to get him on our show.
18: Well,
19: I just followed him.
18: Okay. Like all of his tweets have like 2 million views. So you are literally one in a million.
19: I don't care.
18: Of who's following
19: I'm
18: him.
19: Me.
18: Well, okay. I don't doubt you.
19: I don't care.
18: I doubt his ability to see you.
19: That's real.
20: Not if he's replying to everybody.
18: But anyway, what I was saying is the whole point, he's not replying to everybody though. He's replying to a lot of people, but there are millions of people replying to him. What I was saying is that English people are complaining, and then it's like these Germans, like, oh, this is the best place ever. I'm having so much fun. It's awesome.
19: It is.
18: It's awesome. And I like English soccer. I mean, I'm English football. I can't say English soccer. I like English football, and I'm a diehard Arsenal fan since I was in sixth grade for a bunch of reasons that I won't get into today. But, yeah, English people grow up.
19: Yeah.
18: Germans are having so much fun. You're welcome here.
19: Him documented, though, is by far one of the coolest things I've seen.
18: Tomorrow, would you all be interested if I planned a World Cup guide comparing countries to college football teams and or NFL teams?
19: I'll listen to it.
20: Okay. Damn.
19: I'll listen to it.
18: I'm going to prepare a segment tomorrow. I'm going to get my brother's help because Wes and I just talk about this all the time, like just the two of us. Of comparing soccer to things in America.
19: Mm-hmm.
18: We're at Titans Media. We were talking about it before practice. Some other people yesterday before practice started. So tomorrow I will prepare a segment. It will be unflinchingly rigid. You will not be able to argue. I will think this through far too much.
19: Okay.
18: On comparing countries in the World Cup to American teams.
19: For sure. Two comments before we go.
18: Okay.
19: Darius says, you can find the Japan team here in Nashville. They won Broadway last night.
18: Oh, were they?
19: I hope that's true.
18: They've been training at the Nashville SC training facility.
19: Well, there it is.
18: They had an open practice Monday at Geodis.
19: And then our YouTube degenerate, Duck, goes on and said, I ran into a German dude at Magic City on Sunday.
18: Oh, okay, great.
19: Duck, go home. Go home. Take some wings to go, okay? What is wrong with you?
18: Coming up, the Stanley Cup Final was electric last night. We will talk about it coming up next.
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27: A better life with Dr. Sanjay Gupta.
28: Have you ever noticed that you mostly breathe through one nostril at a time? Even when you're not sick, even when your allergies aren't bothering you. The body actually switches the dominant nostril as frequently as every 2 hours while we're awake. That's according to Adam Taylor, an anatomy professor at Lancaster University in the UK. This alternating cycle is automatic. It's regulated subconsciously by the hypothalamus and the brain, he said. Your body does this to give each nostril a chance to rest and repair, so they don't get too dried out, which could make it easier for pathogens and inflammation to cause damage. Now, Taylor also said, studies suggest the left nostril may be more dominant, and when the right nostril is dominant, the body is in a more alert or even stressed state. Who knew? Pretty fascinating stuff. I'm Dr. Sanjay Gupta, helping you live a better life.
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17: Almaville, 840 westbound. We've got an accident at Almaville Road. Mount Juliet, 40 westbound before Golden Bear Gateway. There's a disabled vehicle partially blocking the right lane. No problems on 24 or 65. No unusual delays on 440. I'm Christy O'Brien.
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20: 8:04, good morning. Live from the Circus Sports at the Mint Kentucky Downs studio, I'm Justin Hawkins. Another thriller last night in the Stanley Cup Final as the Carolina Hurricanes strike back, taking Game 4 in Vegas 5-3, tying the series up at two games apiece. Hurricanes captain Jordan Staal broke the 3-3 tie 6.5 minutes into the third period to score his second of the game and the Stanley Cup Final leading fifth goal of the series. Now the series will shift back to Carolina for Game 5 Thursday night. Coming up tonight, the NBA Finals continues with Game 4 in New York. The Knicks lead the series against the San Antonio Spurs 2-1. The Knicks looking to bounce back after Game 3's loss on Monday, which ended a 13-game win streak for the Knicks. Tip-off tonight is at 7:30 on ABC at Madison Square Garden. The Titans, they were back on the practice field yesterday for OTAs. Rookie wide receiver Carnell Tate was not seen on the practice field during the open portion of practice viewed by the media. The Titans are set to hold another open practice on Thursday, where head coach Robert Saleh will speak to the media ahead of practice. For all your foundation repair and waterproofing needs, you got to go to USSTN.com. 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
3: Lights out and away we go!
18: Away we go to the second half of your Wednesday morning edition on Ramon and Will. Ramon Foster, Will Bowling, at Ramon Foster, at Will underscore Bowling, at Ramon and Will, where you get the show on Twitter. And yeah, we're hanging on to the whole Twitter thing. We have not called it X very much on this show, but that's okay. Brett Bryan will be here at 9 o'clock.
19: He's here now.
18: He's here right now. Saying hello.
19: I almost threw my shoe at you like George Bush.
18: That has happened.
19: It has.
18: In this radio station when Ben Jarvis Green Schaefer did that to Buck Rising once.
19: That's a new one. That's a new one.
18: Ben
19: right
18: Jarvis
19: there.
18: Green Schaefer.
19: That's a good name right there. I like that name.
18: For some reason, Ben Jarvis Green Ellis popped into my head.
19: Mr. Keynote Speaker himself at graduations now, man.
18: Which I saw he may or may not have broken the microphone as he was giving his keynote address.
19: So appropriate.
18: Have to ask about that this weekend.
19: What did we expect?
18: The heck, man?
19: Nothing. You know what I'm saying? Like, what did we expect? It's Schaefer. Exactly. He's going to break a mic. What is this appointment I'm getting right now?
18: Shafter. Yeah. Ben Jarvis Green Schaefer. That one's going to stick, isn't it?
19: For sure. It is. I like that one for him. Ben Jarvis Green Schaefer. What's wrong with you? We got to do a show, man.
18: We got a tied series in the Stanley Cup Final as the Carolina Hurricanes last night beat the Las Vegas Golden Knights 5-3. Justin, you called it. Got your even series heading into Game 5.
20: I sure did. Yeah, it just seems the way that the series is going, it's so back and forth. A lot of offensive firepower. And not only do we have a tied series, but also, guys, we have a goalie problem.
18: Oh, okay.
20: Both goalies have not been good in the Stanley Cup Final. Carter Hart for Vegas, first time in Stanley Cup Final history, has given up 4 goals against in 4 consecutive games to start the final.
18: Ooh.
20: Never happened before. Frederik Andersen was replaced in Game 3.
18: Yep.
20: And the backup, not much better. Nobody has greater than an .860 save percentage in this final.
18: Goodness.
20: It has not been good in the crease, but the offense.
19: What's the crease?
20: The crease is where the goalie.
19: Yeah, oh, goal. Okay.
20: Yeah, it's just, so you have the little bit of blue ice that's like the goalie's crease or whatever, and then you have the goal. Yeah.
19: Teach me then, Justin. Teach me. It was a high scoring matchup, though.
20: They all had
19: teach me, Justin.
20: Teach me to hockey.
19: Teach me, Justin. Teach me hockey.
18: That's the best way, better one. Listen to the new Drake album if you don't understand.
19: It's growing on me. I like it, but we're not here to talk Drake right now. What else did you give her in the hockey matchup last night, Hawk? Like, who's going to win it? Where are you at?
20: After watching last night, this is Carolina series.
19: Carolina.
20: They have, so now it's turned into a best of three. Carolina now has 2 home games versus Vegas is 1. Let me put it to you this way. Vegas is a second period fiend. They're leading the series 9 goals to 1 just in the second period.
18: Okay.
20: But on the third period side, that's Carolina's game. 10-3 is their advantage.
18: Okay.
20: If you want to look at home ice advantage, Carolina leads
1: here in the last 28 games, 23-4-1. Now, of course, that includes towards the end of the regular season, but in the playoffs, they're 7-2 at home. Vegas on the road, 7-3 on the road in the playoffs, so they're playing very well.
19: Playoffs.
1: But the last 28 games, if you want to compare
4: random
1: that size, they're 14-12-2. What is wrong with you? I thought you wanted to learn.
19: You asked Justin to teach you hockey, and then you just start interrupting him as he tries to do it.
5: Now that song is going to be in your head the rest of the day.
19: It is.
5: You're welcome.
19: But no, that's awesome. Who's going to end up being the MVP of this thing? Is it the goalie? Like, does it slant more towards the goalies?
1: No. Well, it's not.
5: You said the goalies have been awful.
1: Yeah, the goalies have not been. It's going to be Captain Jordan Staal.
18: Active listening, Ramon.
5: Just giving you a hard time.
1: The goalies combined have less than a .900 save percentage, which means they're giving up an average of 3 to 4 goals a game on 20 to 24 or 5 shots. Not very good at hockey, but for Carolina, if Carolina does win the Stanley Cup final, it'll be Captain Jordan Staal, who's got in Stanley Cup leading 5 goals in the series.
5: Okay. Mm-hmm.
1: He had 2 last night, one of which was the game winner in the third period, diving on his stomach, shooting. And, my goodness.
5: It was crazy.
1: What an impactful goal that was.
5: It was crazy.
1: Yeah, Carolina's probably going to win this series just because what I saw last night was how deceptive they are in the middle of the ice and in their defensive zone.
5: Okay.
1: They just don't give up much.
5: Okay.
1: And when they do, it's
5: more goaltender-focused than it is
1: exactly
5: defensively. Yeah.
1: Both teams are really stacked. They just play so fast and physical.
5: Sure.
1: What what Carolina does to kind of deviate from, I guess, here's how the two teams differ.
5: Yep.
1: Vegas will play their top two lines a lot more than what Carolina does. Carolina likes to shift, and they don't want the time to stop on the in the game.
5: Okay.
19: What you mean, don't want the time to stop, don't it?
1: Like, there was a period after.
19: There's a timeout, like out of bounds?
1: I'll just put it to you this way. Jordan Staal scored 6.5 minutes into the third period. Yep. There was not another time stoppage in the game for another 6.5 minutes.
19: Okay. All right.
1: That's Carolina's game, because what they do is they'll go against that by rotating their lines every 20 to 30 seconds.
19: I was going
1: to
19: say, line shifts happen in that moment, though.
5: Yeah.
1: Yep. And they try to do it very quickly to keep their team fresh.
5: Fast-paced game.
1: Yeah. For Vegas, they're kind of like, okay, well, we're down. We're going to keep our guys on the ice to try to score, and they get a little bit more tired.
19: So it's like a Kim Caldwell style of ball
5: for
19: hockey.
5: Yeah. Fair way to put it.
19: All right. Look at me tied together then.
5: Let's go Canes.
19: Let's go Canes.
5: Let's
19: go get them. Let's go. Why am I scattered? I wasn't early.
5: Okay.
19: I was focused early. I don't know what happened.
5: I think it's an exciting week, exciting month.
19: It is.
5: We got Bonnaroo Band Names, Real or Fake, coming up at 9:20. That's not the biggest reason why it's an exciting month, but it is a fun day. It feels a little bit like a Thursday to me, because
19: you're off on Friday.
5: My last day as a non-married radio host is tomorrow.
19: Are y'all going to jump the broom? Like, y'all going to have
5: jump the broom?
19: Yeah, that's the old school ways of doing stuff. It's a lot of history behind
5: it. I'm not familiar with
19: how you
1: teach me to jump the broom.
19: Jump the broom. Yeah, it's old school way of doing stuff.
5: I've never heard of
19: that. A lot of history behind that. Yeah, you can go jump the broom.
5: I'm learning there are so many traditions that come with getting married.
19: It
5: like
19: is.
5: Burying the bourbon bottle.
19: What?
5: Yeah.
19: Never even heard of this.
5: See, there you go.
19: There it is.
5: Let me get the exact.
19: I would have thought jumping the broom was huge, just the same way they jumped the hockey puck last night, right, Hop?
5: Burying a.
1: Not at all.
5: This is from Google AI.
1: You're close.
5: From Google AI, burying a bottle of bourbon before your wedding is a popular Southern folklore tradition meant to ward off rain and guarantee beautiful sunny weather on your big day.
19: Bury the bottle.
5: So you're supposed to do it at your wedding venue a month before your wedding. And it must be an unopened full bottle of bourbon, not just any whiskey. It has to be placed upside down to ensure the magic works. God forbid I place it right side up. Bury it as close as possible to the exact location where you will be reciting your vows. If you've done this, I want to hear from you. At Ramona Will on Twitter. Did you bury a bottle of bourbon? I guarantee you somebody listening to us right now is like, yup.
1: For my wedding, I would have had to go to the beach a month before.
19: Yeah,
5: that would be easier than like getting a shovel. And
19: then
5: Nate Bargatze's got the bit about like, there's nothing harder than burying a dead body.
19: Nate, what the hell?
5: Because his thing is, he was like, we did a pool.
1: Ooh, we got a call.
5: I think at his parents' house. He's like, we were putting a pool in.
18: you gotta like dig a hole. He's like, people really underestimate how hard it is to dig a hole.
19: No, no, people die.
18: It's like, if you were, I now understand why, like, as you bury a dead body, like, I'll just put a leaf over his hand. We can't get him all the way in there. It's great.
19: This is wild.
18: I think that's Nate, right? Who has that? Yeah, yeah. Probably, digging a hole. Nate Bargatze, 3 years ago. It's from he did 3 years ago. It's so funny.
19: That's hilarious, man.
18: Gator Mike has called in. Hello, Mike.
19: What up, Mike?
4: What's going on, fellas? It's always great to talk to y'all. Will, I'm getting so excited for you, and the marriage coach calling in yesterday.
18: Thank you.
4: But Ramon, the main question is, did we get the golf simulator for the wedding reception?
19: Man, we kind of lost the lead on that one, man. We lost it on that one. I would have if we'd have found the car to get it done, I would have done it.
4: Yeah, we should have started a GoFundMe for Will's golf simulator. That's what we should have done.
18: It would have just funded other stuff because we still would have just taken the money and run, even if we did
19: that. Right. It could be spent all the place.
4: Well, excited for you, buddy. Congratulations.
18: Thank you.
4: Enjoy your time before you have a busy fall, and always glad to talk to you fellas, okay?
18: Thank you, Mike. We appreciate you, sir. Good to talk to you.
4: Take care,
19: Mike. The bottle. I had a different thought in mind when you talk about that one, but listen, this is a PG show, and we're going to keep it very much family-oriented on this one.
18: Somebody on Twitter or on YouTube says, who has ever found a full bottle of bourbon on a beach?
19: This is true.
18: Sure.
19: Burying a body. That's insane to me. Nate Bargatze.
18: It's a great bit. It's really good. If you haven't heard it, anything Nate is terrific, and what we love. I'm as pro Nate Bargatze as again. I've seen every single thing he's said on a special ever. I love him. He's my absolute favorite. Absolute favorite. Coming up, Jason Swain joins us. We'll get his thoughts on the latest rumblings at a camp in Knoxville, the quarterback situation where Tennessee sits in power rankings at number 8 that we talked about earlier this morning, and maybe another athlete's perspective, Ramon, on what we talked about earlier on collective bargaining and how you parse through all of the problems facing college football teams like the Vols all around the country. Jason Swain, one of our favorites, joins us next.
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28: Breast cancer is the most common cancer among women in the world. And according to a new study out of the University of Washington School of Medicine, an estimated 3.5 million cases a year are expected by 2050. Now, the good news is we've gotten so much better at screening, earlier detection, and cutting-edge treatments in many countries, including here in the United States. But even here in America, Black women have a death rate from breast cancer that is 40% higher than white women, a disparity that exists despite our world-class treatment infrastructure. So what can you do to lower your risk? Eat less red meat? Try your best to manage your blood sugar and your weight? Exercise is really important. Cut back on drinking, quit smoking. And remember this, you should start getting mammograms. At what age? 40. That's when you should start. I'm Dr. Sanjay Gupta, helping you live a better life.
27: From the Mark Spain
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1: Talbot's Corner, 65 southbound at Trinity Lane. Accident blocks the right shoulder. West Loop, 40 eastbound before 65 west. Accident blocks the right shoulder. And West Nashville, 40 eastbound. There's a crash at 46th Avenue on the shoulder. Arrington, 840 westbound. A crash before Horton Highway. I'm Christy O'Brien.
18: Rebuttal Will rolls on in hour number three of this beautiful Wednesday with Vol for Life, Ramon Foster. Yeah, I'm Will Bowling, adding another VFL to the mix as we are pleased to be joined by former Tennessee wide receiver and sports animal host in Knoxville, among many different hats that he wears, Jason Swain, kind enough to join us this morning. Swain, how we doing? Good morning.
19: Swizzy!
2: What is up, fellas?
18: You're understanding the energy we got this morning. It's been perfect, perfect start. How we doing?
19: Light work, my brother.
2: I'm great, man. I feel the energy through the phone, man.
18: Absolutely. Always.
19: Yeah. We've been in here jamming on this Janice STFU song by Drake, man, and it's catchy, Swain. The album didn't hit me the first time. Second time around, I'm like, okay, he got another one. I'm not sure if you listened to it just yet, though.
2: Yeah. I'm not a big Drake guy, but I'll bob to any type of beat, man.
18: That's what it was.
2: Yeah. You listen to the beat before you listen to the words.
19: I got a whooping because of that.
2: Yeah, man. So I listen to any song that got a good beat.
19: Will's up here like, what? Like, yeah, I was probably listening to the Chronic. Well,
18: we were talking yesterday, Swain, at Titans practice, too, of just the music they play at football practices. And I just remember going back to Jeremy Pruitt going, well, we're not going to play music because do they play music during the games? And then now they really do play music during the games on third down. So there actually is a reason to play music at practice.
19: How far we've come.
2: They do. It's hard to even think about, like, you know, Ramon and I, we played, you know, Coach Foreman, we didn't play music in practice. I mean, there's a time and place for music, right? But I think during instruction, I mean, how do you focus when you got a couple guys who are ADHD and have trouble paying attention? I mean, wouldn't you want the music to be down a little bit so guys can know their assignment and not blow it during the games? But fair. I do think there's a time and place for music, for sure, because, man, nothing gets the energy going. Nothing gets the juices pumping, man, like some good music, man. It is food for the soul sometimes.
18: I like it.
19: It really is, man. They say it's a science behind it. Was it you, Will, that told me about why music is played at practices? It's because the rhythm.
18: We say a lot of
19: same,
18: stuff.
19: The same way that you bounce your feet and move around, it keeps the tempo up in practice so that you can move to the beat type of situation. Sure. It's just like when you lift and swing. I can't go right now. I got to wait for the drop to happen.
18: Yeah,
19: like,
18: right. Yeah.
19: That's kind of what it does. And coaches have kind of discovered that Fulmer was absolutely not going to allow any music out there. Johnny Long barely allowed it.
2: Well, I mean, Johnny allowed us to play it in the weight room. I don't think anyone ever asked Coach Fulmer to do it in practice. I think if someone would have asked him and presented why it's important to do it, I think he would have been open to doing it. I mean, guys came to him and wanted black socks. I mean, he did that in 2005, and that's not the reason why we lost. But when we went to him and, you know, asked him, hey, they did it. 2002, I wasn't there yet. But they did go to him and ask for the orange stripe along the pants, which was absolutely hideous, by the way. But Coach Fulmer, he listened to the players. So I don't think anyone went to him and asked him if they could have the music. I think he would have said yeah.
19: Oh, you got a whole lot more faith than I do. Because when I was making CDs to play in the weight room from time to time and had so much cussing in it, I was just like, ooh, I don't know about that. But you got more faith than I do, Swain. It may be because I was scarred early when he just told me to take off running and practice and then give me a stop time. So it's probably that, too.
18: Fair enough.
2: Yeah, he's tough on those linemen, man. He was tough on y'all.
19: Y'all just sat back.
18: You wish you could see the look on his face right now. Ramon's face right now, Swain.
2: Ramon feels bitter.
18: Yeah, that's right.
2: That's okay, bro.
18: Listen, it's good content.
19: When he walks inside of your meeting room and just sit at the front and just...
18: And just say nothing?
19: Or chastise you because he's in a mood. Uh-huh. Oh my God. He ain't go to nobody else's room but the O-line room.
2: That is not true. That is not true. He was in our room once. Listen, when your group plays like trash, when your group plays like trash, Coach Fulmer is coming to your meeting room the next week. And I'll tell you, one day, sorry, Coach, I got to tell the story.
19: Go ahead, Swizzy.
18: I love it.
2: But one day, Coach Fulmer was in the back of our room. And you know how it gets, Ramon, man, the lights off, man. It's middle of the day. You just had lunch. Ooh, the itis started to kick in a little bit. But Coach Fulmer closed his eyes a little bit. And only Meacham could do this. Robert Meacham can do this. Robert Meacham yelled, "Wake up, Coach!" Loud as he possibly could. And you know how it is when you get like kind of, you know, awakened out of nowhere. Yeah. So Coach jumped up a little bit and everyone was laughing. Yeah. And Coach couldn't get mad because he didn't know who said it, but it was Robert Meacham. I'm switching on Meacham and I'm telling the story about Coach Fulmer sleeping in the meetings during our individuals. But it was one of the most hilarious things ever, man. It was funny.
18: It was fantastic.
0: He had a good one in our meetings, man. And he was on Albert Tawina bad. Oh. Albert, I think, just got rolled over in Florida. And he comes in, and Coach Fulmer, he's got that red look on his face at this point in time. You know, when them lips pucker up a little bit and them ears get red around the edges. And he told Albert, he said, "Look at you. Look at this. We can't even move right here. You're stiffer than a wetting board." And he didn't use wetting board, okay? It was the other unit. And I was just like, oh, my Lord, I've never heard of that. He called that man stiffer and told him he was higher than a giraffe butt. I was like, dang.
18: Giraffe.
2: Yeah.
0: It was more vulgar than that, if you can pick up what I'm saying. And, man, that was a day.
2: Ooh. That was risky by Coach Fulmer, man, because you don't talk to Albert Twitter like that unless you got permission.
0: Oh, he was pacing. Trust me. Albert was hot. He was so mad. If you remember Albert, he was mad.
18: I love it.
0: Oh, my Lord.
18: Jason Swain with us here on Ramon and Will. Swain, for this offense, it feels so interesting, the conversation at quarterback, because Josh Heupel's got such a proof of concept on plug and play, new quarterback, same offense, same level of success, and just making it work, right? What is your confidence level for whoever the quarterback is between Faison Brandon or George McIntyre, considering the experience on the O-line, the experience in maybe one of the best receiving corps of the SEC that you have coming back, and the run game that you can lean on this year? Where are you at on a confidence level, or just overall nervousness level, maybe I should say, on the quarterback position for Tennessee in 2026?
2: I mean, I'm not nervous at all. I mean, I think if you want to see what a person is going to do in the present and in the future, you look at what they've done in the past. And for Josh Heupel, every quarterback that he's had, he's made them better. I mean, he's taken a young guy, even his days at Central Florida, he's taken a young guy and Dylan Gabriel, and they went out and won every game except for three, and those three losses combined for, 7 points? And you look at Dylan Gabriel and the career he had in the college game and what he's doing at the NFL level. I mean, he's a professional quarterback. So each quarterback has a different skill set. Each quarterback can do different things. You know, mentally, they're all different. And so Heupel has done a really good job of taking the strengths of that player and playing to that player strip. We've seen it with Hendon Hooker. We saw it with Joe Milton. We saw it with Joey Aguilar. We saw it with Nico Iamaleava. And this is the first time the Heupel's going to have a young quarterback behind the center, but he still's going to put him in position to be successful because he's done that every year he's been here at Tennessee. Mm-hmm. That doesn't mean the offense has been the number one offense in the country, but you can just see how he's put quarterbacks in position to be successful.
18: Swain, I've talked to Ramon about this a lot because both you guys on the teams you were on went through a lot of quarterback battles. And whether it was Eric Ainge and Brent Schaefer, whether it was Rick Clawson, like the different quarterback competitions and rotations that you guys had on teams that you played on and some teams that won a lot of football games as well. This time of year, Swain, what is that like for a wide receiver trying to gain confidence and chemistry with both guys, where I imagine you've got parts of the locker room that want the guy they came in their recruiting class with. Then you've got other parts that want their guy. Then people that are kind of split between both. How difficult is it to create that chemistry as a wide receiver with two quarterbacks at once?
2: I wouldn't say it's difficult. I mean, it's just extra work. I mean, you got to suck up to multiple quarterbacks and see if they can throw you the football. But that's the thing you had to do. I found myself throwing a lot with Ainge and Clawson because I felt like they were going to be the quarterbacks. As much as I, you know, was impressed with Brent Schaefer's ability to run the football and his athleticism, I just didn't think that he would be, you know, the quarterback for Tennessee. And so I just tried to find myself working during the summer with the guy who I felt was going to throw the football. And plus, man, I didn't come to Tennessee to block. I didn't come to Tennessee to block for a running quarterback. I came to catch passes. So I was rooting for Ainge and Clawson and C.J. Leak the whole time anyways. No offense to Schaefer. Nice kid, good guy. But I'm sorry, man. I didn't come to Tennessee to block. So, but, yeah, it's just more work with more guys. Because usually when you have the number one guy, the number one quarterback knows who his number one receivers are, and they always work together. When there's a quarterback competition, you have two quarterbacks working with the first team, and you're basically splitting reps.
0: We're joined by Jason Swain this morning, VFL Swain. When you look at this conversation that's kind of died off a little bit, man, with Chaz Coleman, man. I know you guys have talked about it with the news that have come out of Knoxville. How do you kind of mend this? Is it mendable to you? And as a guy that's kind of dealt with either James Banks or other guys that's had issues around the university, what's the best case to attack this in this era?
2: Move on. That's the best way to attack this, yeah. Ramon. I mean, let's keep it a buck here, man. It is June. If you ain't doing everything that everybody else is doing, like, how can I trust you at this point? If I can't trust you now, how can I trust you on third down versus Georgia, third down versus Alabama, third down, you know, in the SEC championship game? How can I trust you? Football is about trust, man. It's the ultimate team game. I'm doing my job because I was told and I have belief that you're going to do your job to not get me hurt or blown up or allow me to miss my assignment that causes us to lose. So, you know, Tennessee has done everything in their power to support this young man. And I'm proud to be a VFL that says my program is going to help, you know, individuals that, you know, come in and they have different things going on. This is the reason why you have a support staff. You know, these are young men who are still growing and developing emotionally, physically, and sometimes they have stuff. Yeah. And you give them that support. But there's a time when you got to be available to play. And you got to be available to train and work out. You got to fall in line. This is the time of the year, Ramon.
0: Right.
2: This is the start of football season as a football player in college. June, July are the most important 2 months of the offseason to build chemistry, to build toughness, to identify leaders. And now it's go time for fall camp. And if I can't trust you now, I can't trust you during the fall. So I hate to be blunt here, but you move on. It's time to move on because you had a distraction last year, Blue Carter. You had a distraction with Eko Maliava. You had a little distraction with James Pierce. You don't have time for that with a young quarterback. It'd be one thing if you had a strong-willed, strong head at the quarterback position, great leader that can handle this stuff. But you got a freshman quarterback playing. You can't deal with this stuff right now. Everyone has to be on the same page.
0: They do. Absolutely. Speaking of being on the same page, man, I'm glad that one of those pages turned on us, and that's Brendan Sorsby. Can you imagine that scandal? Can you imagine
18: 5 years ago it would have been us, Swain.
0: Heck, this offseason could have been us.
18: Uh-huh.
0: With that being said, Swain, like, what's your personal gripe or solution, man, to the conversation of CBA for college sports? And just the entire world of it right now, from your perspective, I do think like you would have been one of those money guys, Swain, had it been the case. I think the situation now that if it is a CBA, some of that money might get dropped because the way I looked at the old CBA in the NFL where guys were getting $72 million just by getting drafted. And then Cam Newton comes in and I think he only gets 23 guaranteed as the number one overall pick. Do you think players will be okay with that? Do you think that's the biggest hurdle or just

0: a player betting on games, over $90,000 that he's bet on his own team, and he's able to play. Like, I can't be your teammate, man. Like, imagine Sorsby coming to the sideline after throwing an interception. You know what kind of look I'm going to give him? Like, really, Brendan? Was this part of your parlay? Like, I don't know if the fumble was real, if it was staged, if it was, you know, if something you did intentionally. I can't trust you, man. You're betting on your own team. Like, it's one thing to have these players getting paid under the table, over the table. It's one thing to have the transfer portal and, you know, coaches tampering. I get it. There's no rules, it feels like. But there's a line you just don't cross. It's like when you slap boxing, okay, with your friends, right? Like, it's all good when you slapping, you know, your friend's arm and your shoulder or whatever. But it gets serious the moment he does what, Ramon?
1: Hit me in the face.
0: When you hit me in my face, it's on. Like, that's the line you cannot cross. And I think that's where we are right here. This dude bet on his own games, man. And Texas Tech has gotten this guy eligible. I cannot believe it, man. I cannot believe it. We talk about it every day, too. And it's a situation where I have to pinch myself. I can't believe we are allowing this. It is time to do something that we've never done before, because I think we've crossed that line, guys. Yeah.
2: I agree.
1: That's so real.
2: Swain, real quick on the way out. I know you guys talk with the VolQuest guys that have Austin Price on your show, Josh and Swain as well, and we got the intel on David Gabriel George's visit the other day. How many carries could DGG get for Tennessee this year if, as a senior in high school, instead of playing for Baylor, he played for the Vols? Because people here are telling me to calm down on how much I'm hyping this guy up, and I need somebody who played and has also seen this guy, because Ramon has backed me up on this too. I need more backup on how legit this guy is.
0: First of all, we have Austin on our show on Wednesdays, and I think he tells you guys more stuff than he tells us. I think he gives y'all the goods, man. He don't give us the goods.
3: He was scorching yesterday.
2: He was good yesterday.
0: He holds back. He holds back a little bit on our show. But man, I was part of the recruiting weekend this past weekend on Friday night. Foreign players, current players and recruits were all together with the recruits family in the same room, dinner. And I stood next to the young man. And I was staring at him. And it was kind of weird. I'm glad he didn't see me staring at him. But, like, he is different. He looks like a creative player. So you asked me how many carries would he get this year. I mean, I would give him 50% of the carries. No offense to anyone else. Mm-hmm. I would say, hey, man, one or two. Let's go. You and Deshaun Bishop, y'all go take this thing. I mean, he is that ready to go physically. He's mature. He is well beyond his years. I think that's why Tennessee has put out a very aggressive offer for him. And Tennessee's in a really good spot because they understand how special this young man is. If you go turn on the film, you just know. There are a lot of guys who are hyped up that are five stars. This is not one of them, folks. This is the real deal.
2: Absolutely right. Awesome. I mean, he's the closest thing to Derrick Henry at Yulee High School in Jacksonville that I think the state of Tennessee has ever seen in terms of just physically ready. Like, he looks correct, like Derrick Henry, and it's not just because of his stature and build, Swain, but, like, I was there at that D2 AAA state title game in Chattanooga last year, and playing against some really good players, including a linebacker and Kenny Simon that I was committed to Alabama. Tennessee would love to get flipped too. Like, he doesn't look out of place when you compare him to some college football players that are playing right now. For sure.
0: Parents who play against Baylor this year, if you don't want your kid to play against DGG and tackle DGG, I'm here to tell you, I'm not judging you. I understand. I would not want my kid to go up against that grown man. I get it.
2: I know.
0: I get it.
2: You're not wrong.
0: I get it.
2: Not wrong
0: at
2: all.
0: I get it, man. He's special.
3: Hey, Jason, go talk Swain to your former teammate and get his son at UT.
0: Hey, Ramon, I got you.
1: All right.
0: I got you. You know I ain't gonna let that dude go to Alabama, man. Playing
2: Jason Swain, our guest. Great stuff on past and current Vols. Swain, always love catching up with you, buddy. Thank you. Appreciate it.
3: Appreciate it, Swizzy.
2: Yep.
0: Appreciate y'all.
2: Jason Swain with us.

0: here, our very good friend out of Knoxville, VFL.
1: I like Swain because he give it to you raw like that, man. He talked like a player still, which is awesome.
0: Absolutely. Absolutely. Good stuff. He said, I'm not going to let him go to Knoxville. Or not let him go to Alabama. I love it. Coming up, open for your phone call, 615-737-1045 is your wrap-up hour three next.
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12: How often do you stop to wonder whether you should share something that's revealing, maybe even embarrassing, with a partner, a friend, or even your boss? In her new book called Revealing, The Underrated Power of Oversharing, behavioral scientist Leslie John says doing just that can help you deepen relationships that are vital to your life. We need people to trust us in order to get things like love, friendship, and career success. That's what she told us. When you make yourself vulnerable by revealing something sensitive, it does make other people trust you. In turn, when you ask someone to reveal something about themselves, showing that interest will generally lead someone to like you more. Why? Because people like to be asked about themselves, she says. It also signals that they are discriminating and choosy, but in a good way. I'm Dr. Sanjay Gupta, helping you live a better life.
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1: West Loop, 40 eastbound before 65 west. We've got an accident blocking the right shoulder. Donaldson, Bradley Parkway northbound reports of an accident past Lebden Pike. Greenwood, Gallatin Avenue down to single lanes between West Eastland Avenue and Seymour Avenue for road work. I'm Christy O'Brien.

0: Brett Bryan on deck in 10 minutes. We'll talk more about Titans OTAs with him. And in 30 minutes, the return of Bonnaroo band names, real or fake, where Rhett Bryan will give us a name of a musical guest, as we joke about it a lot. And we will have to guess if they were, yes, we'll have to guess if they are on the Bonnaroo lineup this weekend or if they're a fake band that Rhett Bryan has made up. Tonight at 7:30 on ABC, game 4 of the NBA Finals between the New York Knicks and San Antonio Spurs. Ramon, who is under more pressure tonight in game 4? The Knicks trying to win one of their two home games, or the Spurs trying to avoid a 3-1 deficit?
1: No question, the Knicks. 3-1 has been done before. Milwaukee did that one. So, like, they can still extend this. Like, it
0: you
1: is,
0: know, Golden State blew a 3-1 lead.
1: Yeah, well, it's also that, too. Was that LeBron James?
0: Yes, it was.
1: Yeah, it was. It's the Knicks. The winning streak that it had been on in the postseason, that playing a part in it. You take your first loss. How do you bounce back? This is the first loss they had since, you said, the NFL draft.
0: The first night of the NFL draft, their first home defeat.
1: That's their first home defeat.
0: Mm-hmm.
1: Two in a row, it becomes problematic. You start to question the coaching. You start to question yourself. Why did you get high? How did they figure you out? Those questions come to the top of the mind in those type of scenarios right there. They got their fan bases. They got their fan base in New York paying $1 million per seat. They say that's at least that's the valuation of it courtside. So
0: you say $1 million? What, huh?
1: Million. I saw an article that said
2: $1 million.
1: Stated the real estate of sitting in those seats is worth $1 million in New York, in the Garden. Yes, I think it's Front Office Sports. Put that out there.
0: Oh.
1: Yeah, so okay. Timothy Chalamet is not sitting there just for, you know, craps and gigs. It's the valuation of the tickets.
0: Good thing Dune made him a lot of money.
1: Now, again, some are probably paying that. The big stars aren't. The issue is, they have a star-studded level of expectation right now. It's been 53 years since they've been in this position before.
0: Right.
1: It's the Mecca. They've checked every box, and they jumped out 2-0. It's all the pressure, in my opinion, is on New York. Yeah, Will Mouth has dropped over.
0: But $1 million?
1: What do you mean? The valuation of it is
0: ridiculous. Yes. I almost got the fellas going in the group text on this the other day, but I'll bring it to air first. If you were a Knicks season ticket holder.
1: Don't do this.
0: And you had the ability to get your tickets at cost, at face value, for games 3 and 4 of the NBA Finals. Let's say you're a lifelong Knicks fan, the age we all currently are. You selling to, like, pay for rent for 2 months, or are you going?
2: I'm going to one, selling the other.
0: I think that's what I would do as well.
1: I got to split it.
2: Yeah.
0: Which one are you going to?
1: The first one. I would have went to the last one.
0: I would go to game 4. Because if it was 2-0 coming back home, then I would want to see them potentially sweep and lift the trophy. That's worth more to me than being at the first one.
1: I wouldn't have missed
2: the first one since 1999.
0: Right. Yeah. But I'd rather be at the one where they lift the trophy, because they can't lift the trophy in game 3. And obviously then they lost, and so now they can't in game 4 either. Because that's the risk you would have taken, right?
2: Yeah.
1: I just wouldn't have missed that homecoming.
2: Yeah.
1: Coming home 2-0.
2: That's my thoughts.
1: I'd have given this one up because I'd be in a different space. They were doing street interviews on people.
0: Oh, yeah.
1: The street interviews is asking folks, how much did you pay? One guy said he paid $320,000, but I didn't pay for him. It was 2 tickets.
0: What?
1: He was like, I didn't pay for him. His dad did. Oh, I was like, what? $320,000. Go ahead, figure it out.
0: $320,000?
1: What? Then they're asking these people what they do. One dude's like, Google me. I'm like, shut up. Tell us what you do already.
0: Google
1: You're
0: me,
1: already
0: Trump.
1: On camera. We could biometrics you right now. But
2: nursing,
1: no.
2: Eddie.
0: Talking
1: yeah, no.
0: About.
1: 2 tickets, Will. $320,000. Like, I get there's a lot of money in Humble Hendersonville. So I can imagine what New York is with the people that are clamoring for this. And that was one of those guys' contingencies. He was just like, I've waited my whole life for these moments, this moment where it actually feels real.
0: So,
1: pressure's definitely on New York.
0: Front Office Sports did a piece about it saying Knicks fans are turning down $25,000 to keep NBA Finals tickets. Tickets for games are worth thousands of dollars. Season ticket holders are struggling to part with their seats despite a guaranteed windfall. A 17-year-old Knicks season ticket holder with her husband 17-year-old. I was about to say. 17-year Knicks season ticket holder. Yeah. Says every night we're like, we could buy a home. I know we should sell. We're probably stupid for not selling, but we just can't. They live in on Long Island and are like, I can't do it.
1: So I found the article too.
0: Uh-huh.
1: Hit me. Knicks say $1 million was winning auction bid for two Celebrity Row tickets.
0: Got it.
1: Yeah.
0: Good night, man.
1: Yeah.
0: I do love that Timothy Chalamet and Ben Stiller watch the games together.
1: It's so
0: like they're real ones. And there are plenty of other ones too that I'm not naming. And what's the guy? Fat Joe's. He's been around.
1: Fabulous has been around. Spike has been around.
0: But like now you got a bunch of people just kind of jumping on the bandwagon.
1: Yeah. Tracy Morgan has been stuck there.
0: Like DJ Khaled, you're a Heat fan, man. Like get off your phone.
1: Get your ass up out of here. That's what I would have told him. I'm glad it wasn't just me that saw him be on his phone like that.
0: Right.
1: I'm like, brother, leave.
0: Another one.
1: I hate the bandwagon fan. Don't start showing up. Like show up at least mid-season. And then it wouldn't be a problem if Khaled was actually rooting the DJ, the rapper, the hip-hop artist. No, he's not an artist. He's a facilitator. It wouldn't be a problem if he was watching the games. Like, they're running up and down the court, and my wife was like, why was you looking? I was like, I couldn't help but look at him. Like, he's the only one in the world of this digital age of phones on his phone while action is going up and down the court.
0: Right.
1: That's the problem. Like, we all get on our phones and breaks, like, let me check this real quick. His head stayed down, and this is too much of a big moment for him to just because you got bread, you're doing this? Like don't inflate this.
0: This is just an event for him to be seen at, and for many people wearing orange and blue in the arena, it's literally life or death.
1: He got the bread to do it. He's got the popularity to do it. They had Juan Soto on the street video, too. He's like, how much do you pay for the tickets?
0: Were good players not available?
1: You know what he says? Ask the Knicks how much I pay for
0: it. Or the Yankees not available, so they've settled for Mets players.
1: Listen, man, it's just kind
0: of
1: how
0: Dang, I didn't mean to give a compliment to the Yankees. Shoot.
1: You did.
2: Guilty by association. Would you rather be on your phone or asleep?
1: Donald Trump
2: was caught being asleep.
1: He was, which is insane to me.
0: That's wild.
1: I will say this. In the world of excess that we live in, where people are streaming just $300,000 a month and all these private equity folks, like, don't ruin it for the people that actually care about what you're going to.
0: Right.
1: Like, DJ Khaled's inflated the prices for years ago, and he sat on his damn phone.
0: Rhett Bryan joins us coming up next. We'll shift the conversation back toward the Titans. And then after that, Bonnaroo bands. Real or fake, one of our favorite segments of the year, coming up.

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4: A Better Life with Dr. Sanjay Gupta.
5: Have you ever noticed that you mostly breathe through one nostril at a time? Even when you're not sick, even when your allergies aren't bothering you. The body actually switches the dominant nostril as frequently as every 2 hours while we're awake. That's according to Adam Taylor, an anatomy professor at Lancaster University in the UK. This alternating cycle is automatic. It's regulated subconsciously by the hypothalamus in the brain, he said. Your body does this to give each nostril a chance to rest and repair so they don't get too dried out, which could make it easier for pathogens and inflammation to cause damage. Now, Taylor also said studies suggest the left nostril may be more dominant, and when the right nostril is dominant, the body is in a more alert or even stressed state. Who knew? Pretty fascinating stuff. I'm Dr. Sanjay Gupta, helping you live a better life.
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5: West Loop, 40 eastbound before 65 West, accident blocks the right lane. Greenwood, Gallatin Avenue, single lanes between West Eastland Avenue and Seymour Avenue due to road work. Donaldson, Briley Parkway northbound, reports of a crash past Lebanon Pike. I'm Christy O'Brien.
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7: Good morning, live from the Circa Sports at the Mint Kentucky Downs Studio. I'm Justin Hawkins. Another thriller last night in the Stanley Cup Final as the Carolina Hurricanes strike back, taking Game 4 in Vegas 5-3 and tying up the series at two games apiece. Hurricanes captain Jordan Staal broke the 3-3 tie 6.5 minutes into the third period to score his second of the game in the Stanley Cup Final, leading fifth goal of the series. Now the series shifts back to Carolina for Game 5. On Thursday night. Coming up tonight, the NBA Finals continues with Game 4 in New York as the Knicks lead the San Antonio Spurs 2-1. The Knicks looking to bounce back after Game 3's loss on Monday, which ended a 13-game win streak. Tip-off tonight is at 7:30 on ABC at Madison Square Garden. The Titans were back on the practice field yesterday for OTAs, and rookie wide receiver Carnell Tate was not on the field during the open portion of practice. The Titans are set to hold another open practice on Thursday, where head coach Robert Saleh will speak to the media ahead of practice, and select players will be available immediately after. For all your foundation repair and waterproofing needs, you got to go to USSTN.com. 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
9: And here we go.
10: Fourth and final hour of the show, 9 a.m., the fourth quarter of Wednesday mornings. Ramon and Will. Ramon Foster, Will Bowling, hey. Justin Hawkins. Joined as we are at this time each and every Wednesday morning by Titans Radio's executive producer, Rhett Bryan. Good morning, sir. How are you?
11: Happy hump day to you all.
10: Yes, sir.
11: How are you?
10: As well? We're good.
12: We solid, man. Good morning.
11: You're good morning.
12: Welcome. Welcome in.
11: We got a little stormage yesterday afternoon.
12: Got a good
11: stuff blew through there, man.
10: We sure did.
12: Had some flash flooding.
11: Yes.
10: We're going to get it all out of the
11: high
10: way before
11: winds,
10: Saturday.
11: Hail.
10: All out of the way before Saturday.
12: Before you will.
10: That's right.
11: I think you're going to be good there.
10: I've checked about every hour for the last 3 or 4 days, which I'm sure shocks both of you.
11: Well, let's do this. Weather doesn't change that quickly here. It does change quickly.
10: That's true.
11: But you might want to do that to like 3 times a day.
10: Okay. Yeah, I'm back to I'm down to about that now. Now that it says 0% precipitation,
11: here's the thing. On that, even if it said 20%, that's still an 80% chance it doesn't happen.
10: Yeah, it's true.
12: That's true.
11: It's okay.
10: The glass could be 80% full at that point. It'd be great.
12: See?
10: We're in good
12: an optimist like Rhett B out here.
10: We're chilling.
12: Get you one like Rhett.
10: We're feeling good.
12: I'm looking for you right now, Will. Goodness.
10: No, we're great. I just looked. It's still 0%. 87% and cloudy. That's great.
12: That's beautiful. What I would be worried about is the doggone humidity. God, been in suits and humid. Oh, my God.
10: I'm going to sweat either way. Yeah,
11: just what they're wearing.
10: That's right.
12: I thought that was actually you right there. Right?
10: I thought so, too.
11: It is. Just not live.
12: It's not live.
11: Jayhawk on the board back there.
10: Rhett, yesterday, Titans OTAs open to the media once again. A day off today. Another practice we will all be able to watch tomorrow. What did you take away? What did you feel like you learned yesterday, or one big thing maybe just from the two practices?
11: What we're hearing,
10: or what you're watching.
11: Just how certain personnel are out there, and I know there's certain things we cannot say, quite a bit, as a matter of fact. But I will say this: Titans fans, You're going to be enjoying Wandale Robinson this fall. You're going to be enjoying Gunnar Helm this fall. You're going to be enjoying Carnell Tate for sure. But Chimray Dike is climbing in year two, as is Elikai Omanor. Just looking at the offense part of it. But it was a big Jeff sighting at OTAs yesterday.
12: Bring that up.
10: That's right.
11: And so that's always good. And you figure he's checking in because next week is when everybody's supposed to be here. And so, you know, because there's been some people missing, and I'm sure they've communicated to the powers that be that here's where I am and what I'm doing and why I'm not here. Because it is, air quotes, voluntary. But, yeah, I think you're going to start to see that. You may even see some more faces and names trickle in on Thursday leading up to the mini camp next week, because there's a lot of teams that haven't had mini camp. Like this week, I think just a little over half the league started mini camp.
12: Yeah, mm-hmm. Sure did.
11: I think it was 16 teams. So they're one of the ones that are on the back end of that schedule. But, yeah, just watching them install defense, install offense, just overall. I'll give you another one. I've been, you know me, Max going, quit doing that. just kind of hand timing Tommy Townsend's punts. And, I mean, I'm seeing some very nice hang time.
10: Nice.
11: Very nice hang time. I mean, ticking towards the five-second mark, which is –
12: elite.
11: Mighty good. Elite. Mighty, mighty good.
10: I like it a lot. I like it a lot. Cam Ward with two interceptions this week, but again, some of the context around that, like it's a 4th-and-15 play as he's trying to find Gunnar Helm on Monday, and they're just trying to make something happen on a 4th-down play, and Kevin Winston makes an interception there. I go back to don't be an IE and being an instant evaluator in practices like this, Rhett, and you know as well as anyone, there is context. There is a plan. We are not privy to said plan at times. And this is the time to try stuff. It's the time to learn stuff.
11: It is.
10: And for Cam Ward right now, it's an up and down part of the offseason as he learns a new system and new weapons and receivers learn how to play with him.
11: Well, not only that, but Ramon has said something that I think is correct, is that the thought is, and the hope is that the system will help protect him a little bit and, you know, obviously help him grow. The other part I take of, and you're right, you know, if he throws two picks this week, okay, that's not the end of the world.
10: Exactly.
11: But he's throwing touchdowns too. That's what needs proper context.
10: Right.
12: Yeah, some people like to live in negativity. That's all. That's all it is. It's easy to report bad news than it is, hey, you had a good day today. You just carry on by your business. Bad news gives you an opportunity to, hey, why was it bad? Tell me why was it bad. And football is that's the reason you don't see scores being 56-54 often. You know what I'm saying? Like, those things don't exist because there's so many room for error, so many margins for so many different bodies. There's 11 people on both sides of the field, plus referees that can get hit in the head with football that creates chaos from time to time.
11: That's right.
12: It's a margin of how often can you minimize your mistakes. And I think we saw that throughout the duration of practice.
11: We have seen those ebbs and flows. You're right. The other part of it is, again, this is the installation of the offense and the defense and Bones Fossil with what he wants to do on special teams. If you're going to make mistakes, now's the time.
12: Yes.
11: Don't do it in week one or week 12 or anywhere in between.
12: Yeah.
11: If you can help it. But, look, it's never as bad as it seems. It's never as good as it seems. It's probably somewhere in the middle, and that's what you hope for in the first place. But, for the doomsday bunch, you know, you got to take all of this. If it was really good, you got to take that with somewhat of a grain of salt.
12: If it was really good.
10: Because if it's really good for one side of the ball, then it's really bad for the other.
11: Let's go back.
10: Going back and forth.
11: All right. Well, let's go back. Over 10 years ago, Marcus Mariota had a streak where he didn't throw an interception to practice for how many snaps? Wow. 300-something snaps.
12: Wow. Right.
10: That's true.
11: And then...
10: That's true.
11: And so it's like, well, that's a nice stat. That's good. That doesn't mean diddly poo squat because we're not, you know, in the middle of it with guys and pads on where it counts and there's a scoreboard.
10: Sure.
11: So that's an example of how it can be over the moon type good. and not actually be that.
12: Yeah.
11: And again, back towards the center. Not the worst, not the best. So, you know, I'm just taking incremental samples of viewing practice and taking a few notes here and there and seeing what develops.
10: Well, I think, too, this is a game of physicality, and it is a game for big people. And playing football in shorts and T-shirt jerseys.
12: Right, exactly.
10: Is not physical as nearly as much as football on Sundays and Thursdays and, well, Wednesdays and Mondays and Tuesday, all the days, is played in the regular season. And the line play and the line of scrimmage play being the big question that we have about this football team, we're just not going to get any answers on that until the second or third week in August.
11: It's funny you bring that up, too, because most coach worth his weight's going to tell you, I don't know a thing till I see him in pads.
10: Exactly.
11: And see him in pads for a day or two. And it's funny because when we were standing there watching practice yesterday, Brad Hopkins, he goes, man, what about the shells? Where's the shells? Not even the full pads, just the shells, the blue ones.
12: Yeah.
11: And you said, no, we got rid of that a while back.
12: Yeah. Like, Brad, we got rid of that a long time ago at this point in time.
10: Because shells just became essentially padded practice.
12: It was an excuse to get more physical. If you got me on a play, then because of this shoulder protection, I'm going to get you as well.
11: Right.
12: And it's still physical. Like, you see them connecting bodies, but there's a stoppage that's allowed now that wasn't really when you had on those shells at the time.
11: So, right, and that's why when someone gets tangled up or someone falls down on a route or whatever, like we saw a couple times yesterday, it's like all in our head, they got that coach in our head going, get up, stay up, stay up, stay up now.
12: Stay up, yeah, right.
10: The way I see it, too, with Cam at this point, like, he is allowed to go through this process and go through the lessons that you got to learn now, because football is played in September. The meaningful games that are going to go on a record are in September. And if there are growing pains in June and that results in better play in September, then great. Like, why are we evaluating, I'm not saying we in this room, but to me, performance and stats and numbers are just some context and some updates. And I know fans love it, and you should. It's your football team and you love it, and I love reading it as well. But there is a grain of salt you got to take all this with, because if you've got to fail in June in order to succeed in September, I'm obviously going to make that trade 10 times out of 10.
11: Absolutely. And the reality is there's going to be mistakes made in September, October, November, right. December.
10: It just kind of is what it is.
11: Yep. It's not error-free. It's just not.
10: Right.
11: Laws and averages and dudes on the other side facing you get paid too. I mean, it's just
10: absolutely
11: what it is.
10: And
11: listen, for what you guys are saying, and I'll echo it with this. Everybody likes to read about their Titans. Everybody likes to read about their football team. You know, the only thing I would advise is that you don't take everything completely like it's the gospel, because it's not. Like, things change. And, you know, I mean, look, everybody's got clickbait. Everybody's got it out there. And I have a motto this time of the year and leading up, like, feed the beast. Feed them what they want.
10: Sure.
11: People are hungry for it. Hope springs eternal. But, yeah, I mean, there's going to be ups and downs. Like, the big thing I'm ready to see, I want to see everybody together next week and kind of see how that goes. But let's see what it's like that first week of camp where the defense is usually ahead of the offense.
10: Mm-hmm.
11: And those pads start to come on. Like, that's some of the real stuff. But to your point, Will, the real work, in addition to what they're doing right now, is going to be those scrimmage matchups against the three preseason teams, because that's where you're going to get the most valuable work. Because you're going across the dudes like, nah, I hadn't seen this dude before. Yeah. Or if you're a vet, I haven't seen him in a while.
10: Yeah. Mm-hmm.
11: Right. You know, and you can kind of, I mean, I would imagine there's a ton of valuable film out of just one day of work against somebody you don't see on a regular basis.
10: In Atlanta last year is where Cedric Gray became a starter.
12: It did.
10: Never looked back. Fantastic season at inside linebacker.
12: And
10: so guys start to emerge.
12: I was actually communicating with somebody in our YouTube chat right there. It's like, where can you say Cam significantly improved? Like, I don't think you can really give a true answer to that, because you brought up the Marcus point, Mariota. Like, he was phenomenal in the spring, and then I'm guessing the fall didn't go that way. Like, the true like, ah, so the true tale of
11: well, his first game, he threw four touchdowns, and then the rest was downhill.
12: You see what I'm saying? Like, the true testament of where has a player, like, evolved or gotten better at comes when it's real. How does he adjust from week one to week two? What is he like in a 2-minute drive we hadn't seen before? Can he really throw down the field? Like, that's where it really matters. I've seen guys, and we used to call them Southside All-Americans. There are no All-Americans. There are no All-Americans in the NFL. What do you do when the pads are on, when real referees are out there and when you're on the clock? Oh, like, for instance, like if one, I think one facet of Cam Ward's game that every fan of the Tennessee Titans want to see, what is his ball presence like in the pocket? Does he protect it? Does he just go down? Does he throw it away? The fumbles. We can't really measure that right now. That's the more
3: he's not getting hit.
12: Yeah, he's not getting hit.
3: Right.
11: So, but in some simulation, even yesterday, we saw him put his face in the briar patch.
12: Yeah. Where he's step up in the pocket.
3: Yes,
12: absolutely.
11: Climbing the pocket.
12: We saw those things.
11: Here's the other thing I would say to people that are asking those questions. He's still putting in the work. Like, it's known. He's in that building at 5:30 every morning, just like everybody reported about last year.
12: The effort is there.
11: The learning process is now, what is the application of those things in year two? That's what we're trying to figure out.
12: Yep.
3: Rhett Bryan in studio with us. Coming up next, it is one of our favorite segments every single year that we do here on the show. It's Bonnaroo Week. So Rhett Bryan is taking us through a game of Bonnaroo
11: Musical Bands guest.
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26: A better life with Dr. Sanjay Gupta.
27: We all know how important it is to stay active as we age, especially as we get older. But I've come to realize that for as good as people are about getting their cardio in, A lot of older folks really don't seem to be doing the recommended amount of strength training or even understand why it's so important. It helps you stay functional and therefore independent for as long as possible. Certified strength and conditioning specialist Dana Santis says a great place to start is not with dumbbells or barbells, but with your body weight, which allows you to build strength while also learning how your body moves and where your limitations exist. It also reduces the risk of overwhelming your connective tissue, which adapts more slowly than muscles as we get older. Once you're comfortable, you can dial up that intensity, but do it slowly, do it carefully. I'm Dr. Sanjay Gupta, helping you live a better life.
0: Jim Rome takes on sports.
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0: is on here on 104.5 The Zone. Rhett Bryan is here. It is Bonnaroo week, which means we are about to play a game of Bonnaroo bands, real or fake.
1: Bonnahoo!
0: Because we make this joke all the time.
1: ABBA.
0: And, it's a very common joke of, oh, that sounds like a good band name. Or, oh, that new band name, I call it. That's from Parks and Rec. Andy Dwyer, Chris Pratt's character, says that all the time. It's one of my favorites. And then we'll just go to the SNL big voice guy because Rhett's really good at doing the big voice guy.
1: Musical guest. Yeah. It's Saturday Night Live.
0: We've had legendary names like Diarrhea Planet, which was one of the real bands.
1: That was a real band.
0: That sparked this a few years ago. So, Rhett, I will give you the floor, sir.
1: I was reminded, too, Bonnaroo was canceled after one day last year due to flooding.
0: That's right.
1: Oh, and they, I think, have done some things to try to prevent that kind of stuff. But anyway.
2: I know they're going to go crazy this year, then.
1: All right. So this is Jayhawk. You're involved in this, too. It's a three-way deal. I'm the judge. Yeah. Let's do this. Mm. All right. Up first, Japanese breakfast. Japanese breakfast. Will Bowling, will or fake? Is it real or fake?
0: Japanese breakfast is fake for me.
1: Ramon?
2: I'm going to go real.
3: Let's break the tie and go fake.
1: It's real.
0: Ah!
1: They are playing Sunday.
0: Dang it.
2: Me.
1: At the farm at Bonnaroo.
0: So, because Japanese
1: Ramon
0: House.
1: Out to a 1-0 lead.
0: Japanese Finally. House is a band I've listened to, so I thought that you were doing a playoff Japanese House, so I overthought that one.
1: Japanese Breakfast is playing on Sunday at Bonnaroo.
0: Appreciate that.
1: All right. Whiskey Weather Advisory. Whiskey. We have a Whiskey Weather Advisory. A chance
0: we
1: of
0: up
1: brown
0: this programming
1: water.
0: To tell you there's a whiskey weather advisory for Fentress County.
1: Yes.
2: I'll go first on this one. I say fake.
0: Justin?
3: Fake.
0: Fake for me as well.
1: You are correct, gentlemen. That is fake.
2: There we go.
1: You are correct.
0: Yep. 2-1 to one, Derma.
1: Paw Paw Rod. That's my Paw Paw Rod.
0: Oh, my
2: Don't
0: God.
2: Don't throw an S on there.
1: Yeah, that too.
0: Justin?
3: Let's just go real.
0: Fake for me.
3: I hope it's real.
2: I'm going to go real.
1: Ramon, Jayhawk, you are correct.
0: Dang it, man.
1: Paw Rod
0: that
1: is
0: sounds
1: playing,
0: like something you would make up.
1: Paw Rod is playing Friday
2: at
1: Bonnaroo Music Festival. How about that?
2: That is insane.
1: Paw Rod. That's some stuff, isn't it?
0: Paw Rod.
2: Who thinks of this?
1: All right.
0: Goodness sake.
2: Stony Wood, no Japanese breakfast. Be sweet.
0: Of course you're right.
1: Disco Sasquatch. Musical guest, Disco Sasquatch.
0: Rhett Bryan, that is real. Disco Sasquatch.
2: I'm going to go fake.
3: I'm going to go real.
1: Ramon Foster is the only one.
0: Oh, my gosh.
1: Ramon is rolling.
2: If you know Rhett, then it seems like Rhett has made this up. Like, that's
0: killing me.
2: It seems real that it'd be real to you, but like, it's so fake of a name that it's got to be real.
3: And Diarrhea Planet's not real?
2: Diarrhea Planet was real.
0: That was real. Yeah.
3: You would think that that would be a fake name, but
0: I don't know.
2: So the scores are 3 me, 2 Hawk, 1
1: No,
2: Widow.
1: You're 4.
2: I'm 4.
1: Yeah, you're 4.
0: Yeah,
3: no, you're 3.
1: Because you said Disco Sasquatch was fake, right?
2: Yeah, I did. Yeah. I did.
3: If that's you four. Say 3, that's then fine. You're 3.
2: Hawk's at 2?
1: Yes.
2: Let's go.
1: All right. Wet leg. Wet leg.
0: Ramon?
2: I gotta go fake on that one.
3: I'm gonna go real.
0: Wet leg is real.
1: You gentlemen are correct.
0: Let's go.
1: Wet leg plays Friday at the Bonnaroo.
0: Let's go. Battle them back. Friday. Don't call it a comeback.
1: Trombone Shorty. Trombone Shorty. Trombone.
0: If you're going to play in Trombone Shorty, you got to have a trombone in the band.
2: This is big instrument.
1: Thank you for the Alabama reference.
2: Big instrument, short person?
3: Probably.
2: I'm going to go real.
3: Fake.
0: Real.
1: Real and real.
0: Let's go.
1: Will and Ramon.
0: We're back.
2: 5-3.
0: Five, 5-3.
1: Both ways. Yep,
2: both
1: that's
2: ways.
1: Right. All right.
4: Wet leg is crazy.
1: Marmalade frequency. Marmalade frequency.
0: I'm going to say real or fake? Marmalade frequency is fake.
2: Marmalade frequency is a music term. Slow frequency is what I'm thinking. I'm going to go real.
3: I'll go fake.
1: Jayhawk and Will are on the board with
0: Come
1: fake.
0: Come on now.
1: That is correct.
0: Come on now. We're fake. Climbing. We're within five. One.
2: We're climbing. That, fake. Yeah. That five, seems four, so four. Real to me, right? Jeez.
1: All right. Mountain grass unit. Mountain grass unit.
2: I can't take you serious right now. I cannot take you serious. I refuse to take you serious right now.
1: Mountain grass unit. Wow. Real grass or fake, gentlemen?
3: I'll lead it off and say real. This is too funny to be
0: fake.
2: I'm going to go real.
1: Ramon and Jayhawk.
2: Bang! Let's go.
1: Mountain grass unit plays
0: I switched last
1: Saturday.
0: Minute.
1: Saturday.
2: You did.
0: I switched Bonnaroo. Last minute. I was going to go real.
1: That's
2: Hall
1: good.
2: Got five. Hall got five. Very I got good, six. Very Will good. Four.
0: I got four. Yep.
1: Jellyfish Parliament.
0: Tim?
1: Jellyfish Parliament.
2: I'm going to jump on this one quick. I'm going to go, yeah, real.
0: Me too.
3: Fake.
1: Jayhawk.
2: Wow.
1: Jayhawk is tied with Ramon at six apiece
2: man.
1: Now.
2: Yeah. What was that name again?
0: Goodness sakes.
1: Jellyfish Parliament.
2: Jellyfish Parliament.
1: Not to be confused with the Great Parliament Funkadelic.
0: Oh my gosh, that's Hogwarts. Son, that's Buckingham Palace.
5: Yeah, Parks and Rec. I've been watching Parks and Rec.
1: Mariah the Scientist.
2: Real.
1: Mariah the Scientist. Fake. Without hesitation, he said real.
3: Fake back here.
1: You said fake. Okay. Will?
0: Fake.
2: That's Young Thug's girlfriend. Is real.
0: What?
1: Ramon is on the board again.
0: What? Oh my gosh. That's Young Thug's girlfriend?
2: Yeah, Mariah the Scientist.
0: So she blinded him with science?
2: She did. She stuck with him through
1: his job by you, sir. Oh,
2: absolutely.
0: You've regained the lead.
2: Blinded me with science.
1: Rainbow Kitten Surprise. Rainbow Kitten Surprise. Is it real or is it fake, gentlemen?
2: I'm going to go fake.
3: I'll go real.
0: I am familiar with them. That's a real band.
3: Oh,
2: what?
0: Mm-hmm.
3: Oh.
1: Jayhawk and Ramon are tied at seven
2: Let's
1: apiece.
2: Yeah,
1: Will trails by two.
0: I have heard of
1: five.
2: That was fiver for the Will.
0: Yep.
1: All right. Cosmic Gravy Express.
2: I won't believe those.
1: Cosmic things. Gravy Express.
0: I do believe it. I'm going to go real.
2: I'm rolling with Will on this.
3: Oh, I want to be alone. Fake.
1: And with that decision to do that, being opposite day, Jayhawk takes the lead.
3: Let's go!
0: Dang it, man.
1: Oh, my eight to seven. Well done by you.
0: You're very good at this.
1: Well done.
0: We're
1: well
0: very done. Good at making these band
2: I'm wondering how your mind works man. Right now.
0: Man. Okay.
1: The Dirty Sundials. The Dirty Sundials.
0: Oh, my gosh.
1: Is it real?
2: Stop,
1: Is it
2: man.
1: Fake?
3: That's too dirty to be fake. I'm going to go real.
2: I'm tired. He's leading right now?
3: Yeah, sure.
1: You're trailing by one, Ramon.
2: You went fake?
3: I said it's too dirty to be fake, so I'm going to go real.
2: I'm going to go fake. Too long of a name.
3: Oh, and Rainbow Kitten
0: give me,
3: Sunprime.
0: Give me real.
1: It's fake. Ramon is tied with Jayhawk at eight apiece.
0: How am I so bad at this?
2: Because it doesn't
0: I
2: seem real.
0: I listen to the kind of genres that are... That
1: How am I
0: this?
1: So bad at this?
0: I know.
1: All right.
0: Okay.
1: Snow strippers.
2: Real.
1: Snow strippers.
2: Real. I've seen images on social media. Real.
0: Oh,
2: not
0: wow.
2: of them.
0: What? Not, yeah.
1: Wait.
0: Yeah,
1: be careful.
0: Thanks
1: Keisha might be listening, sir.
0: Turn on. Safe. Not at work. I hope, Ramon.
2: She know my friends messed up my algorithm.
0: Okay.
1: Oh, it's a good way to just, yeah. I see how
0: you
1: that works.
0: You said real? Snow
2: I went
0: strippers.
2: Real. Snow strippers. It just seems good.
0: I'm going to say real as well.
3: Fake.
1: And Ramon retakes the lead at
2: 9-8.
3: Will!
1: Snow Strippers plays on Saturday.
0: Thank goodness. Finally got one.
1: All right. How about this one? Emil and the Sniffers. Emil and the Sniffers.
0: Real.
3: This has got to be real.
0: That's real.
2: Oh, my God. Emil, I'm going to go fake.
1: You're tied at 9 again because Real and Real have it. And Will and Jayhawk.
2: We've all yet to agree to. I think we're feeling that pressure as well.
1: Emil and the Snippers plays on Saturday.
2: Yeah.
3: I think there's only one we all agreed on.
1: Hot Mulligan. Hot Mulligan. That is the weather when you're playing golf this week in Middle Tennessee.
2: That's a Bonnaroo's going to have.
1: Yeah. You need a little help. Hot, it's going to be hot.
6: Mulligan.
1: Hopefully you don't need a mulligan.
0: Hot mulligan, Rhett Bryan, I think is fake.
1: Okay.
3: I'm going to go real.
2: No,
3: you can't.
2: This Price is Right.
1: You're tied at 10.
2: Let's go.
1: It's Hot Mulligan playing Friday.
0: Dang it.
2: He's in. Wait Bonnaroo. Him out right there. I waited him out.
0: I would, like a, right I would like a Hot Mulligan on that game.
1: Desert Static Club.
2: Real.
1: Desert Static
2: I just have. Club. I got confidence in
0: it's
2: it.
0: It's fake.
2: That's real.
1: Real. You say it's fake?
0: Yeah.
1: Okay.
3: I'll go real.
1: Will is climbing back in
0: Come
1: at
0: on.
1: 8. They are fake.
2: That's 8 for Will.
0: We're back.
1: Yep.
0: I'm within 2.
1: You were then 2. All right. Buffalo traffic jam.
3: I don't know if there's enough
1: Christy
3: people
1: O'Brien
3: in Buffalo. To
1: might be doing that in another market for Cumulus right now.
3: Is there enough people in Buffalo to have a traffic jam?
2: Yeah,
1: there is.
0: If there's 50 cent wings at a place.
3: Oh,
0: yeah.
3: That's true.
1: Hey,
3: that's
1: true, the Rust Belt is real.
3: Well, Buffalo banking on those 50 cent wings, traffic
2: jam.
3: Real.
2: For yep. those reasons, I'm going to go
1: Buffalo
2: fake.
1: Traffic Ooh. Jam. You're going fake?
2: I got fake. Okay.
0: Buffalo traffic jam is fake.
1: Okay.
3: Oh, sorry. Just, real. I thought you heard me.
1: Real, and you retake the lead at 11, oh, sir.
3: Bingo.
2: There's okay. no way they can
1: Buffalo traffic jam plays Saturday.
2: It's like Chance the Rapper out here. Like, what are
3: again,
2: we doing?
3: Diarrhea Planet.
1: Yeah.
2: Childish Gambino.

0: be like a jam band, a long set.
1: I just really like this name. I feel obligated to go.
2: You want
1: real.
2: It to be real.
1: I want it to be real.
3: I'm going to say fake. Real. I will also say fake.
0: And Jayhawk is establishing that lead.
2: Yeah, let's go.
0: He's at 13.
1: Go. That seems real, we're right? All,
0: Yeah.
1: Wolf mother.
2: I'm as close to Ramon as Ramon is to Justin.
0: All right.
1: Why
0: how
1: you
0: about
1: be like this?
0: How about this one? How about
1: bring me down a
0: Neon Campfire Ritual? Neon
2: so
0: Campfire Ritual.
2: Why is it so long?
1: I feel like they don't do anything but play like instrumentals. And like the name's too long to really just shout out. I'm gonna go real.
2: Real for me as well.
3: I'm gonna go fake.
0: And you're going to go in the lead at 14 for sure.
2: Oh, my gosh.
0: Justin Hawkins is jeez. Laying it down right here
1: you.
0: Now.
1: You've won too much. I hate you
2: that's
1: now.
2: That's crazy. Wow.
3: Hey, how's okay. the rear view mirror?
1: You got the Patrick Mahomes
0: how's
1: effect.
0: The rear view mirror? He says, wow, eat my dust. Spacey Jane. Spacey
2: Jane. Oh, I'm going to go real.
0: Jane.
2: Real for me as well.
1: Real.
2: Oh, what?
0: All right.
3: Nobody's catching up.
0: Right now, in a commanding 15 lead, Jayhawk is right. You all add to your scores, but Jayhawk leads at 15, Ramon's at 12, and Will is now in double digits at 10. They play on Sunday at Bonnaroo.
1: Closing it
3: I'm
1: down.
3: I'm bowl eligible. All right. Here we go. Well,
0: Magnolia Static. Magnolia Static.
1: Real.
3: Mine? Fake.
2: Real.
0: Jayhawk is extending
1: oh
0: his lead.
1: God.
0: He's
1: no
0: now
1: way.
0: At 16.
1: This guy. Ain't no way.
3: 16, 12,
0: Magnolia Static is fake.
2: You have a soundboard there. You could have just played the noise instead of second.
3: Well, the board wasn't on at the time.
0: Oh, wow. Okay. How about this one?
2: That was
0: Porchlight Profits. Porchlight Profits.
2: I'm going to say fake.
3: Ramon.
1: I'm waiting on you, leader.
2: Okay, I'm going to profit off this one and go fake.
1: I'm going to go real.
0: You profited, Jayhawk.
2: Oh, my gosh.
0: I'm now
2: I was in
0: so
2: one
0: much.
2: Of Ramon.
1: 17. I hate him so much
2: I was
1: right
2: in
1: now.
2: One of Ramon.
3: I love you, too.
1: He's on a, not only is he leading, but let's he's on a streak
0: go.
1: Right now.
0: Man, and the thing that bothers me
3: don't
0: is
3: go,
0: I had
3: back.
0: Stuff prepared for a tiebreaker. I don't think we're going to get there.
2: Need it. I know.
0: Passion Pit. Passion Pit.
1: That's what we're calling it now.
2: I'm going to go
0: somebody's
2: real.
0: Somebody's calling it.
2: Real on passion.
0: Okay.
1: I'm going to go fake.
3: I have a passion for realism.
0: Okay. You're now at 18.
2: I've heard of them before, too. I think they had a FIFA song at one point. That's how I knew them.
0: Of course. It always comes back to soccer with this guy. Always comes back to the soccer.
2: They had a song on FIFA 13. That was the first ever FIFA I bought.
1: Acts as if we care now.
2: No,
0: the Cumberland Drifters. The Cumberland Drifters.
2: I'm going to go fake on Cumberland Drifters.
1: I'm going to go fake.
3: Fine, I'll just go opposite. Real.
0: You did not extend your lead further.
3: Take
0: they
3: it.
0: Are fake.
2: Ramon and I are tied at 13. So.
3: What is it, like five lead?
2: You're
3: is
2: up
3: it?
2: By five, yes.
3: Yeah.
0: Yeah, you're doing just fine.
3: I'm fine.
0: Big Gigantic. Big Gigantic.
2: Justin, lead by five. Go ahead and go first.
3: Double real.
2: Big Gigantic is real.
1: Real.
0: He's trying to do the damn audio daily double in here like it's Jeopardy. It goes double real.
3: Well, if big and gigantic are both things that are large.
2: I'm saying real.
0: Hey now. Okay. Ramon?
1: I said real.
3: Real and true.
0: You are all correct. Big Gigantic plays Sunday.
2: I'm hot.
1: It's between Will and I right now.
0: Bonnaroo. Yeah, that's right. You both are at 14. And homeboy behind the glasses. At 19.
2: How many do we have left? Do we need to get a break in and finish after the break?
0: Yeah, let's do that.
2: All right, let's do that. We'll finish Bonnaroo Band Names River.
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4: Have you ever noticed that you mostly breathe through one nostril at a time? Even when you're not sick, even when your allergies aren't bothering you. The body actually switches the dominant nostril as frequently as every 2 hours while we're awake. That's according to Adam Taylor, an anatomy professor at Lancaster University in the UK. This alternating cycle is automatic. It's regulated subconsciously by the hypothalamus in the brain, he said. Your body does this to give each nostril a chance to rest and repair so they don't get too dried out, which could make it easier for pathogens and inflammation to cause damage. Now, Taylor also said studies suggest the left nostril may be more dominant, and when the right nostril is dominant, the body is in a more alert or even stressed state. Who knew? Pretty fascinating stuff. I'm Dr. Sanjay Gupta, helping you live a better life.
5: He's got ties. 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

0: how much we have heard this song and did not know this was Wolf Mother.
1: And this was a bump back. This is a throwback right here on 104.5 The Zone, because they used this as a bump coming back from break, usually in the 9 o'clock hour, I think, on the Wake Up Zone.
0: Yeah.
1: With Kevin Ingram, the late Mark Howard, and the late Frank Wycheck.
0: Wow.
1: And I must admit, I did not realize this was Wolf Mother either. Like, and once we hear it, we're like, I know exactly who that is.
2: Nobody knew it at
0: it
2: the time.
0: Feels like Tennessee is about to kick the ball off.
2: They're like, seriously. Like,
0: here we go. Oh.
2: Bouncing.
0: Yeah. Oof. Ramon's crazy. Just done a flyover with his plastic plane. all right. As we wrap up, Bonnaroo Band's Real or Fake with Rhett Bryan. What else
1: Justin
0: you got?
1: Justin Hawkins, 19. Will and Ramon tied at 14.
2: Beautiful. All right, Will.
1: Side piece.
2: Real.
1: Side piece.
2: Real.
3: I'm going to go
2: got
3: real.
2: Kicked out the original band. That's my thought process.
1: You said real, Justin?
0: Yes.
2: Yeah.
0: Okay. I'm going to say, unless Stefan Diggs is in town, fake.
1: You, sir, are incorrect. It's
0: Dang
1: real.
0: It.
1: Side piece plays Friday.
2: One up.
1: At Bonnaroo Music and Arts Festival 2026.
2: One up.
0: Okay.
1: Okay. Starlight Communion.
0: I'm going to start it off with fake. For this is my body. Okay. Starlight Communion, I'm going to say is real.
2: I'm going to go fake.
1: All right. Ramon is at 16.
0: No!
1: Jayhawk is at 21. Major Lazer. Major Lazer. All I hear in my voice is Mike Myers. Laser. Major Laser.
0: Go ahead,
1: $1 million.
2: I'm going to go real.
0: It's real.
3: Oh, okay. Real.
1: You're all correct.
2: Okay.
1: Major Lazer plays Friday.
0: I've heard of them, too.
2: Almost went fake on that.
1: Well, I mean, it's okay if you heard of them. You know.
0: That's why I try to make Ramon go first and make him say fake. That
1: Lavender Highway. Lavender Highway.
0: Lavender Highway. I'm going to say is fake.
2: I'm going to go real.
3: I'll go fake.
1: Fakes have it.
0: Let's go.
3: Bingo.
1: Fakes have it.
0: I'm with it one. We have 1 minute.
2: Okay.
1: The Wicked Jewels.
0: Got to go rapid fire. Fake.
2: Real.
3: Fake.
1: Real has it.
2: Yeah.
1: We're done, aren't we?
0: Down two.
1: Jayhawk wins this thing. He does.
0: With flying colors, too.
2: Yeah.
1: 23 to 18. Yeah.
0: All I do is win, win. You got too much power back there. Got money
2: on my mind. Too much power. I'll take my headphones out.
1: That was fun, though, y'all.
0: Well done, Rhett. That was very good. You have a gift for making band names.
2: I don't know where you got the fake names from, but they were all good. I believed them all and trusted none.
1: But part of it is it's guilty by being around me, and I do this game all the time, doing the old Don Pardo voice on Saturday Night Live.
0: So. Major Lazer's big song is Lean On.
1: Major Lazer.
2: Lean On?
1: A Lazer.
0: They are, according to Google, American electronic dance music and DJ group. There you go.
3: That makes sense for Lazer.
0: That's right. Thank you, Rhett. That was
2: fun.
0: Thank
2: you, Rhett.
1: All right, fellas.
0: Back at it tomorrow morning.
1: Yes, indeed. And back out to the practice field, too.
0: That's exactly right. So we will talk to you then, bright and early, 6 a.m.
2: Remember, 2 more sleeps, Will. No, 3 more.
0: 3 more sleeps.
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0: anyway. 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What if he is one of the top 12 to 15 guys in the league here in a couple years? And it won't happen immediately, but what if he is in 2 or 3 years?
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14: We've talked a lot about measles over the past year, but mumps has largely flown under the radar, even though it's been making a bit of a comeback as well. That's because fewer people are getting the MMR vaccine, which stands for measles, mumps, and rubella. The vaccine's been around for decades. It is effective. It is safe. What makes mumps outbreaks difficult to contain is that symptoms usually don't appear for 2 to 3 weeks after someone's been exposed, and that can make it hard to pin down where that exposure took place. And someone who is infected can transmit the virus to someone else before they are symptomatic. If you get sick, which could manifest like a run-of-the-mill respiratory virus or the telltale swelling of your cheeks and jaw, all you can really do at that point is to treat the symptoms and also isolate yourself so you don't infect anyone else. I'm Dr. Sanjay Gupta, helping you live a better life.

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3: 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I'm Lucas Panzeca. The Carolina Hurricanes took Game 4 of the Stanley Cup Final in Vegas to tie the series up at 2. Jordan Staal had the game winner in the third period, and an empty netter made it a 5-3 final. It is the first time in Stanley Cup history that both teams in the final score three or more goals in each of the first four games. The series heads back to Raleigh tomorrow night for Game 5. Tonight, the New York Knicks look to win their first NBA Finals game at Madison Square Garden since 1999 as they host the Spurs for Game 4. Knicks lead the series 2-1. Tip-off tonight is at 7:30. 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
4: Got to get out of here before I blow a gasket.
6: I'm starting to come around on summer sports during the sports calendar because the Stanley Cup Finals have been electric. Not that I'm down on them. I'm just not a huge baseball fan. Don't watch a lot of regular season hockey, if I'm being completely honest. Even NASCAR. I threw on the NASCAR race on Amazon Prime on a replay yesterday just out of sheer curiosity. I feel like summer sports is the most condensed time of the sports calendar, and I don't really think about it that way because there's no actual football, but I'm just having the time of my life every time I turn on the television.
3: I'm not going to lie to you.
6: These last couple of weeks.
3: I'm having more fun in this time of year than I do when we get to like that week 12 grind of Thursday night football.
6: Sure.
3: Like the stakes are higher. It's just absolute electricity at every one of these Stanley Cup final games. And I am very biased because the World Cup is this summer, but I am loving the period that we are currently in. Meanwhile, Robert is miserable.
6: I think I like this better than football season.
7: Oh,
6: Robert.
7: Shut up. Both of you, shut the hell up.
3: I'm having more fun.
7: Yeah, let's do all NBA, World Cup,
6: okay,
7: and hockey today.
6: Please.
7: No football. Yeah,
6: okay.
7: You got it. I'll take all the football off the grid. Tell Nick Suss not to show up at 10:20.
6: Do we have a lot of football on the grid?
7: Yeah, no, just we're
3: not really.
7: I'm deleting all of it.
3: Not really.
7: Don't worry.
3: Yeah, tell Nick, maybe take a rain check.
7: Yeah,
6: Nick can probably.
3: Unless he wants to come in and talk about some of this stuff.
6: You know what Nick can talk about? He can talk about the College World Series. Can we talk about the College World Series? I'll do it all.
7: We're going to get rid of SEC observations. We're going to get rid of mini camp check-ins. We're going to get rid of headlines at 12:20.
6: Okay.
7: We're going to get rid of all of that, and you guys can just talk about hockey, basketball, foosball, ping pong, and all this other crap
6: that you think is
7: better than football.
6: You don't think we can do it?
7: I don't think I can do it.
6: Okay.
3: Robert, if it's not Jacoby Brissett versus Deshaun Watson, you can't do it.
7: You guys don't want to talk about
6: Browns Cardinals.
7: Come on. You guys don't want to talk about personnel usage? Do you know the Titans only used 22 personnel zero times last year?
6: I think if they were good, we would care. And it's not that we don't care. I don't want to go to an extreme. I think if they were good, we would enjoy it more, right? Whereas this, there are no stakes. We are not professionally tied to the success or failures of these sports teams, these events that we just get to sit back and enjoy. I watch the hell out of the French Open. Anybody else? I think I'm into tennis. If tennis though is going the way of baseball, where you just don't know how long the match is going to last, and
7: a 4-hour match.
6: I don't have that time. Yeah, it's great because it's on in the morning and we're not on until 10. So I'm making breakfast. I'm watching tennis. It's excellent.
3: Apparently, I did not mention Serena Williams did something awesome.
6: She unretired. She's playing doubles.
3: Okay. Yeah. Okay.
7: You guys are both guys that just got out of relationships. That's what you sound like. Oh, it's so great being single. I love sleeping in by myself. I love having no one in the house. I love my house being like a haunted mansion. This is great. This is awesome. Experience. You are all in denial. You're in denial.
3: And put it to a poll. What do you prefer?
7: Please.
3: Okay. The summer sports calendar or Browns versus Cardinals?
7: No. The summer sports calendar or the fall. What do you like more?
3: Well, no, because I do enjoy the fall more.
7: Oh.
3: No, I do. I do. In a non-World Cup year, I enjoy the fall more. But the only thing I said, Robert, is I am having more fun now than I am watching those, like, bottom of the barrel Thursday night NFL matchups.
7: You hush your mouth. Both of y'all are being dingleberries right now.
3: Like, I'm not saying this is more fun
6: I'm
3: than
6: gonna be fair in
3: peak
6: the poll.
3: Football.
6: I'm going to say summer and fall. Summer and fall.
3: Oh, well, then fall on this aggregate. Course it's fall. Yeah.
7: Because you guys are trying to move the goalposts.
3: That's not even. No, I never once said that summer sports are more fun than football season. I never said that.
7: You are having more fun.
3: I said I'm having more fun now than I would watching Browns versus Cardinals on a Thursday night is what I'm saying.
7: Okay. Well, that's wrong, but that's okay. So you would be willing. Okay. If you got to go to every Brazil World Cup game this year, would you say you don't get to watch any football in the fall? If you got to go to every single World Cup match that Brazil was in, you don't get to watch the Vols. You don't get to watch college football. You don't get to watch the Titans. You don't get to watch NFL.
6: How many more fewer opportunities there are for him to go to the World Cup? Like, that's not even a...
3: Robert, I would take that 100 times out of 100.
6: Not even a choice.
7: That's just so sorry. I feel bad for you that you've been brainwashed.
6: This is the first time you've been... I can tell there is genuine disappointment in your voice.
7: It just doesn't make sense to me. I can't even get up to care about any of this other stuff.
6: I didn't care about wrestling until I went to a WWE
7: thing
6: with you.
7: And you still don't care.
6: No, I had a great time.
7: You don't care about wrestling.
6: I don't care, but I'd go. I'd go again.
7: I know. You said, I don't know if I can go again after you went to the match in Paris.
6: Well, that was sick. That'd be a tough one to beat.
7: I don't know if I can do this anymore. I look at you guys.
6: Come on, you didn't watch a second of that hockey game last night?
7: No, I watched the trial of the Incredible Hulk and fell asleep at 8:30.
6: What is that?
7: I don't know. It came on after the old Incredible Hulk.
6: You've got no interest in the state. It's the only hockey games you could even. I mean, what if you
7: I'm
6: didn't watch the USA
7: fake
6: Canada
7: fandom? I'm not going to fake fandom.
6: Nobody's faking it. It's not faking fandom. It's being interested in sports that are not football.
7: It would be disingenuous for me to be like...
6: It's broadening your horizons.
7: Oh, what a great hockey game
6: that
7: was.
6: It's opening your mind.
7: I loved that hockey last night.
6: You don't have to know anything about what the hell happened other than it was so much fun to watch.
7: Oh, okay, cool. That's what I'll say then. Oh, it was a great game last night. It was sick. Oh,
6: that's what I just did for the first 7 minutes of the show.
7: 5-3. Oh, incredible. Oh, it was just so good. I couldn't even see the puck. Like, come on, dude. I can't even deal with you guys.
6: Buddy, there is no world in which you can interest me more in OTA chatter.
7: That's ridiculous.
6: Is Cam Ward a bust or not? In June.
7: Yeah, that's a lame conversation.
6: That is the argument that some idiots on the internet are having today.
7: That's a lame...
6: I don't want to do that today.
7: I agree with you. I agree with you. There are much better conversations to be had than, is Cam Ward a bust? That's ridiculous.
6: It's the only one that people seem to care about.
3: Right. So, yeah, this game was...
7: All right, you guys y'all have fun.
3: I mean, once again, like, you just think, and it didn't one-up games 2 and 3 that went to overtime and double overtime.
6: But I think it matched the level of just entertainment.
3: I mean, out of the gates, within the first 2 minutes, the Hurricanes are on the board, and then they double the lead. And it's 3-1 going into the first period after the Golden Knights... almost buzzer-beating goal was waved off, but it's just haymaker after haymaker. And then Jordan Staal with the wildest acrobatic goal to push the Hurricanes in front 4-3 before the empty netter. And Brandon Bussey is kind of the story of these finals so far, especially if the Hurricanes win, being thrown into the mix after being down 4-0 the other day. And here they are, and he's kind of carrying the load in goal.
6: What? I was going to ask.
3: Well, he was not.
6: I know, but it's just worth the exercise. You know, at this point, I'm just poking fun at him. He is an excellent story. Vegas is turning into one of the biggest villains in the sport, right? if they win their second Stanley Cup after having basically, I mean, when was Vegas founded as an expansion franchise? It's been, I don't know, 6 years, something like that. If they win a second Stanley Cup, I feel like they're going to turn into one of these hateable figures in sports. Where I'm kind of waiting for the Knicks to make that turn too, where you talk about their success, they're a fun story. The way that they got there, it's different in Vegas because of the way that the NHL does the expansion draft. So it's not like you were necessarily rooting for them as underdogs, where they got to take their pick of some of the best players in the sport to join their franchise at the start. But it's a game that didn't need overtime. Carolina never trailed, but they felt like they were in danger the entire time. No? Like, it felt like that Vegas was threatening the entire time, even though Carolina was never behind in that game.
3: Oh, yeah. Yeah. Again, it feels like there's no way this series goes anywhere but the full seven games.
6: And that's what we're hoping for tonight, too, in the NBA. The Spurs getting their first win of the series. The road team has won every game through the first three games, which I think if you would have talked about Madison Square Garden and home court advantage, and maybe home court advantage is really not that impactful in the NBA until you get back to New York, and you're expecting that to be overwhelming. And what happened? San Antonio went in there and literally shoved their faces in the ground, if you're Wembanyama, and got away with it. So now, with the opportunity to extend it to at least six games, we're going to at least get five, which is great. I hope that series goes 7-2. That's what I'm saying, Robert. Like, there's just so much... The idea of a game seven, because I get what you're saying about football, and I'm not saying that this is a better time of year than football season, but I do love the idea that these teams in the NBA, in the NHL, they get to see each other, and even in the World Series, like the idea that you get to play, that you get multiple opportunities to square off, that it's not just a single elimination sample size, because single elimination has greater stakes for sure. And that's, you know, the whole principle around protecting the regular season in college football, the value of a loss in college football and how much that's kind of been denigrated, even though the playoffs still kind of, you know, keeping things intact as much as you can. I love the idea that you get another opportunity, that you may not be defined by that just one game. You may just get an off sample size. And in this, I think you get the best version of who the best team actually is, as opposed to just Green Bay choking away a lead and Caleb Williams losing his mind and coming back in a game that they probably had no business winning, but won anyway.
7: Yeah, that was a terrible game. You're right. I hated watching that.
6: It was for a long time.
7: Yeah, it was
3: Which
7: bad.
3: Game?
6: The first three quarters of Packers-Bears in the playoffs until it wasn't.
3: Oh, no, yeah. I mean, that was an incredible finish.
7: Yeah, it was just awful. Couldn't even watch it. I was falling asleep.
6: Mayor of Chicago left.
3: He did.
7: But wait, no, we can't talk about football, though. Don't talk about football.
6: We don't have to. It's the end of the segment.
7: Well, that's good.
6: 615-737-1045 is the number if you want to jump in. So do we want to talk College World Series with Nick Suss coming up next?
3: Take the call first.
6: Okay. Darren is in Murfreesboro.
8: Close. Daryl. Daryl on the boat. What's up, guys? I did have on hockey last night. That was fun. I had it on split screen, but something else caught my attention. Starting at about the halfway mark of the game, but I had on the USA women's soccer. Now, you talk about drama. There was drama in that game. Lucas, I'm not sure if you saw any of that or what, but there were red cards thrown left and right. The USA coaching staff was thrown out. Half of Brazil was thrown out. So, yeah, that was entertaining. On top of the hockey game,
3: yeah, it got messy. Eight.
7: Oh, now he's playing. Now he's playing women's soccer too. Like, come on, dude.
3: USA.
6: Don't laugh at that. USA, it wasn't that good. Thank you for the call.
3: Played a friendly in Brazil last night.
6: Did you root for USA or did you root for Brazil?
3: I was watching.
6: What are you wearing?
3: Neutrally. I was watching neutrally. This is a coincidence.
6: So what are you wearing?
3: Yellow.
6: Says Brazil on the front of his soccer jersey today.
3: I promise you that was not intentional.
6: Okay.
3: Eight red cards were shown.
6: Why
3: to
6: are
3: the
6: we
3: Brazilian,
6: both wearing soccer jerseys? By the way.
3: You're wearing your Nashville SC retro jersey. Oh man, look at us. Look at us. Eight
6: the soccer
3: red cards.
6: Show, Robert. Come on. Football.
3: It got messy. He got messy last night.
6: He just took his headset.
3: Robert's checking out. He's done. He's leaving. Eight red cards to coaches, to players. Oh, it got
6: that's outrageous.
3: It got messy yesterday.
6: And the United States able to win.
3: They won 1-0 was the final.
6: Yep. Very good. 615-737-1045 is how you jump in throughout the course of the show. You also have access via the F&M Bank chat where you can leave your comments on Facebook, YouTube, Twitter, and Twitch. Nick Suss of the Tennessean. He covers the Titans. Will we talk Titans with Nick Suss? Find out next.
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22: People have started using AI for all sorts of things, but I cannot think of an area where the stakes are higher than your health. First of all, I'll tell you this. I know doctors who have cracked some seemingly impossible cases with the help of AI, so it can be a powerful tool. But AI can also hallucinate, provide bad advice, and be just as confident when it does that. If you do decide to plug any personal medical information into one of these chatbots, you should know that while the companies that created them have robust privacy protections in place, they are not bound by HIPAA, like your healthcare provider is. 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I'm Dr. Sanjay Gupta, helping you live a better life.
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21: A Better Life with Dr. Sanjay Gupta.
22: 20 years ago, the average attention span was about 2.5 minutes. Today, it's just 47 seconds. Pretty disconcerting. That's according to new research out of UC Irvine. But really, this isn't our fault, at least not entirely. We can blame technology and the world around us. Attention, it turns out, is not an unlimited resource. You only have so much of it to give. Start paying more attention to what times of the day you seem to be at your mental peak. Try to knock out the more complicated stuff during that time. It's also important to take breaks every so often so you can more easily lock in when you're trying to concentrate. One expert said, even trying to visualize where you want to end your day with everything all wrapped up or with tons left to do, that can act as a real motivator. I'm Dr. Sanjay Gupta, helping you live a better life.
6: Welcome back to the show, fueled by Hattie B's Hot Chicken, the best hot chicken in the world, indisputably. How many Europeans can the European mind comprehend Hattie B's Hot Chicken? Is this German influencer? Have you seen this on Twitter? Nick Sess of the Tennessean is in studio.
24: Yeah, I was just looking at this actually before you guys let me in. His like, what was it that he just tried? I saw he did Waffle House. I saw he saw Swag Surf.
3: Bucky's, I think, was Bucky's the latest.
24: That was the one I just saw, yeah.
6: His amazement at this, guys, this is a gas station.
3: It's the best thing happening on the internet right now.
24: They go faster than us. The cars go fast.
6: Yeah.
24: They can't stop the way we can stop.
6: Yeah.
24: We relax in style. We luxuriate. They get there.
6: An Autobahn joke is not what I had on the...
3: Do you think he knows their speed limits?
6: I'm sure if he has not yet found out, he is probably aware.
24: There are barely speed limits in Texas. If that's the Buc-ee's he's at, if he's
3: no, in he's in like South Alabama right now.
24: Then there are speed limits.
3: Yeah, he's driving to Tuskegee. The last I saw,
6: if he went through the state of Georgia and potentially Athens, no speed limits as far as anybody
3: Someone
6: else
3: should have told him. There's your Autobahn.
24: Great segue to me being here. Go Dogs.
6: So Nick Suss has been at Titans OTAs. And I have not been for the last 2 days. There's no media availability, so it was not, we're not going to skip the show for just practice. But, was there anything out there that was different, compelling, exciting to you beyond what we had seen, which has basically been the Carnell Tate show the last couple times I've been out there?
24: I said this earlier in the week, and like, I'll kind of stick to it. When you finally get to see consecutive practices, at least you're seeing like a story.
6: Yeah.
24: You're not just seeing practice one and then practice four and then practice seven. You're seeing how people build off of good days, build off of bad days. And so it was interesting, kind of, I'm sure anyone listening to the show saw that Cam did not have his best day Monday and probably heard some criticism of it. I thought he bounced back pretty okay yesterday, definitely toward the end of practice. It's kind of nice to see how they structure a practice coming off of a bad day and how the players respond to that, how they structure a practice coming off of a good day and how the players respond to that. It's more about sequencing to me than it is about individual performance. Like, I can sit here and talk about how impressed I was yesterday by Kedrain Callaghan and his ability to make plays by reading the eyes of Eli Manor in coverage. And like, we can talk really gritty, geeky football stuff that nobody's going to care about. But like, big picture, when you're watching these practices where no one hits, where you're watching these practices where actually nothing compelling football-wise has to happen, it's just cool to see players bounce back. It's cool to see the narrative of, oh, Callaghan made those two plays. And then at the end of practice, Iowa Manor adjusted and stuck his hands out later and made the catch. It's more about sequencing than it is, oh, so-and-so was 9 for 18 and then was 10 for 24 or whatever these numbers I'm making up are. Like, it's better to just watch the breadth of it than watch one great play.
6: Tennessean.com is where you go to read Nick Suss and all of his reporting on the Titans.
3: Carnell Tate is gathering all of the praise and attention so far in the offseason program. Have you noticed anything with Wan'Dale Robinson or really the rest of this wide receiver core in general so far?
24: One thing that I've noticed is you guys were out there in 23, I guess it would have been. Remember when like Levis was a rookie and Malik was in year two and they were just throwing the absolute snot out of the ball and they had these big, big arms.
6: Yep.
24: And then we'd watch practice and be like, but Tannehill still throws it the best, right? Like, yep. Even if he doesn't throw the hardest, throw the strongest, he still throws the best. That's kind of the experience I'm having watching Calvin Ridley against air right now. Of like, obviously Tate's the future and obviously Tate's making all these plays. But then I watch the quick twitch on Calvin Ridley. I'm like, yeah, if this guy's healthy, like that's a special, special talent that they can pair with Wan'Dale Robinson, who does what he does. Like when I'm watching the pre-practice routes they're doing or the indie session routes they're doing, Wan'Dale Robinson has his own route tree.
6: Yeah.
24: Like four receivers will come out and run a slant, and then Wan'Dale will run a different route. And then four receivers are coming out and run a 10-yard in, and then Wan'Dale has his own thing. He has his own route tree. He has his own role in this offense. He's going to be what he was in the Giants offense. And in the Giants offense, he was getting targeted 130 times a year. He's an important player. Calvin, though, if you can hit on that, if you can capture that, if you can get that for 12 games, let alone 17 games, there's a lot to be optimistic about. Just so many ifs.
6: That reminds me, and it's very different because of the caliber of player that we're talking about. What was your first year on the beat?
24: 22.
6: Okay, so you were not there for Julio.
24: No, I miss Julio.
6: Julio Jones on the practice field looked every bit of Julio Jones.
3: Mm-hmm.
6: Like, I'm telling you, size, speed, the violence in which his feet would come down and just how he planted and moved and shifted at that size for a player that should not be able to move and adjust and
3: immediately
6: and be
3: too
6: nimble. I
3: like,
6: mean,
3: day
6: immediately,
3: one, day one of like, OTAs.
6: Oh my God.
3: Like, oh, that's what it's supposed to look like.
6: And then Julio, who could still do the Julio things, has the hamstrings of a 32-year-old.
24: Yeah.
6: And Julio's hamstrings at 32 could not do all the other things that Julio's body was capable of doing. So that's, you could say this of almost any wide receiver 30 plus, right? The check engine light is something that you monitor. But if you are to, at least for me, the way that they talk about it, and Salah's on a couple of different subjects that we can go back through at maybe a later date, he's kind of talked out of both sides of his mouth on some stuff in the early going, but the rest, the recovery, the way that he's hyper fixated on making sure that they are taking the best care of their bodies humanly possible, and not even to get into the seed oils. And
24: we can.
6: I don't want to.
24: I've done so much research on
6: but
24: that.
6: Yeah. The world found out about seed oils apparently because Robert Saleh banned them from the Titans facility. All that to say, Calvin at 30 plus is going to be, I think, a week to week proposition. But to your point, if he can string any kind of consistency together, Wan'Dale Robinson and the option routes that they talk about importing from the Giants offense under Brian Daboll and how that basically just is a mind meld between quarterback and wide receiver. If you can get explosives out of Calvin along with everything else that you got, you've got a legit wide receiver core for the first time in God knows how long.
24: Probably since the early 90s when the Titans didn't exist. It's been a long time since you had three options, not counting tight ends and backs who you can trust. And we're not bringing up DK. We're not bringing up Iowa Manor, who now, if these guys who we thought were solid number three options playing number one and number two last year can now be solid number three options playing number four and number five, that's called depth. Like, let's not oversimplify it, but that's depth. That's
6: legit.
24: What this team has been striving for. That's what this team has been aching for. Last year, with what we're seeing from KJ Osborne in practice, who he's playing well and he's getting reps with top quarterbacks and all the stuff you can expect, last year he probably would have been the number two on this team. And now we're talking about it as competing for the sixth spot, if there is a sixth spot on the active roster. That's a huge upgrade at a position that, charitably, second most important position on the field. Lowest I could go, fourth most important position on the field. Like, it's very high up there.
6: Nick Suss in studio, Tennessean.com is where you read him.
3: The other first round pick has not gotten a ton of attention. And I guess it's hard at this point to really gauge where a pass rusher is at when there's no pads. It's not full contact. It's so much easier to look at how a receiver is moving, that relationship with the quarterback, if he's catching the football, if he's making plays. But Ramon Foster was in here in studio with us yesterday and had glowing things to say about Jermaine Johnson. What is your feel right now on this pass rush group as a whole with Jermaine Johnson and Keldrick Falk sitting here on June 10th? How do you feel about the idea of those two carrying the load in that regard?
24: Yeah, I was writing this before I walked over here of one of the main goals for 2027 has to be, or for 2026 has to be, don't have to make a number one edge rusher your biggest need in 2027. Like, if you can go into the draft with a top 10, top 15 pick next year and not have to pick Colin Simmons, not have to pick Dylan Stewart, one of these top edge guys, because you have confidence in Falk and you're going to retain Johnson, or you have confidence in Oladejo or whoever it ends up being, that's huge. That's formational, because what I was talking about the five positions that matter, it's quarterback, it's wide receiver, it's offensive tackle, it's edge rusher, and it's cornerback. Those are fundamentally, if you've got three of those five positions set, you're probably going to be a very good football team. If you got five of those five positions set, you're probably going to win the Super Bowl. Like, it's hard to not be good if you're good at those five spots. So I've seen 10 reps from Jermaine Johnson since he's gotten here. I've seen Falk get a lot more reps, but they've not necessarily been premium reps, as they're kind of working in the rookies and not forcing him to go up against top competition. And obviously there's no pads, but when I see Falk out there practicing, when I see him preparing before practice, there is a diligence to it that you give him credit for. He's out there. I've been weirded out by this. I don't know if you guys have noticed this. The defensive linemen practice less than anybody else on this team. If you've keyed in, like, they take a lot of breaks and they go all very hard for very short bursts, which is the whole Sala model. But it's also very weird that if you're on the practice field for 2 hours, I would probably say the D linemen are working for 45 minutes.
6: Yeah.
24: And it's intense 45 minutes. All of that's to say Falk is doing an extra 15, 20 minutes, 25 minutes that the other guys aren't doing. He is putting in a lot of diligence and also doing the short burst, high intensity energy stuff that the guys up front are being trained to do.
6: Well, because that, I think, Lucas, is it's really the only or the best way that we can talk about these guys right now is more than even the players themselves before they're in pads. Like, what the hell are the coaches doing with them? And how much different is it versus what we saw last year? Because to me, Aaron Whitecotton is the story. Like, Aaron Whitecotton isn't going to get Titans fans excited because Aaron Whitecotton can't sack the quarterback himself by the time we get around to this thing. But just like learning the different styles that these guys are bringing in and how they're being implemented with the players right now before we get into the pads. Brasillo is fascinating to me.
24: And they're
6: not doing anything. But like, I sit there and, you know, maybe I could have said the same thing about Bill Callahan. Just sit there and watch all the crazy things he's doing with the 9,000 toys that are out there that are no longer out there, by the way.
24: Have been sold to the Atlanta Falcons, in case you guys don't know. That's real. But I spent like 15 minutes, 10 minutes yesterday just watching Whitecotton coach. And the thing they were focusing on yesterday, which is something you can do without pads, is like snap count get off.
6: Yeah.
24: And just watching the way he simulates a snap count. They probably ran three consecutive drills that were three different configurations of training people how to get off at the right time. And there was a session where it was, okay, I'm going to yell a bunch of stuff and somebody else is running the snap count and I'm yelling at you. And then, I don't know, I'm going to drop a tennis ball and I'm going to do all this stuff and I'm going to yell and I'm going to scream and you're going to be on your knees and you're going to be standing up and I'm going to be yelling at you to be on your feet and on your knees and on two hands and on one hand and all of these things. And whenever you see go, you have to go no matter how you're set up. And then I'm going to, if you're wrong, I'm going to make you do it again and we're going to keep going and we're going to keep going. And it's very, like, that's something you can be doing this time of year that's not just go hit somebody hard. And it's cool to see how they are taking advantage of this time of year, but it's also, I don't know, maybe get off matters. Maybe get off matters more than anything else. Maybe the ability to get into the backfield quickly is the most important thing.
6: It makes me think of that Jeff sack in Houston.
24: Yeah.
6: like literally just time the snap.
24: Like, if you are practicing timing the snap and you're making it so you can see movement and you can go and this team is as quick as they're preaching, maybe these drills are huge. Yeah. Or maybe it's the only thing you can do this time of year. But whatever it is, there is a lot of intentionality to the way they're handling the people who can't really just run routes.
6: Yeah, and I don't want to say that, because it almost implies, or I think people might jump to the conclusion that, for example, if we're talking defensive line, that Tracy Rocker was not, like, didn't know what he was doing or something like that, which is not the case. Tracy Rocker been around for a long, long time. Like, there were a lot of experienced veteran coaches on the Callahan staff. It didn't play out the way that Callahan envisioned it as the head of the snake, for lack of a better term. But the intentionality of it, right now for me, that's what I'm trying to learn the most about, is about the coaching staff and the way that they're implementing these things, because we do have a limited sample size of what we're actually able to glean from the players. And I do, by the way, you know, I'm tough on the Titans on a regular basis. I do think it was very good of them to give additional availability so you could get the kind of sample size that you're talking about. See the way the guys stack days, like the stuff that actually matters. If you genuinely want an update about where things stand in OTAs, you can say, after 2 days of work, saw him do this one day, saw him do this the second day, good or bad.
24: Yeah. And
6: it's a better representative sample size. I think it's better for them.
24: I think it is too, because if what we focus is, and this is more media talk than Titans talk, so I'm sorry for listeners who don't care about our industry.
6: But my bad.
24: No. This is what I'm about to say. Like, I think that we get bogged down in transactional coverage, and we get bogged down in telling people so-and-so got signed, so-and-so got hurt, so-and-so's coming back. Like, I can give you guys a Carnell Tate injury update to the extent that I'm able to.
6: Right.
24: Like, I can tell you guys this stuff, but what really matters this time of year is really, really big picture. And if we're sitting here talking about what Daniel Bellinger said at his availability or whatever, that's not actual coverage. That's just like telling you guys what you could have watched on a live stream of a press conference and transcribing for the team, trying to put that out there and all that stuff. What we're trying to give you is updates on why this matters, not just what has happened. And I hope that we're doing a good job at that. But yeah, it's really, really tricky when I can sit here and transcribe the stats and tell you so-and-so caught this many passes and so-and-so was targeted this many times, but I don't know if they were specifically in Cam's ear saying, you have to throw it to this guy. I don't know if they were in the DB's ears saying, try and delay your coverage so that we can see the receiver do this, or try and jump it and be extra aggressive on this rep, and that's going to allow something to hit. Like, we don't know the intention behind the calls, but we do kind of know the intention behind the drills themselves.
6: Tennessean.com is where you read that Titans coverage.
3: The F&M Bank chat, Bustin' Diamond says, wait, Carnell Tate's injured?
6: See what you did.
3: So what can you tell us about Carnell Tate and his participation this week?
24: It is the minorest of minor things. The expectation is that he'll be back tomorrow, but if he is not back tomorrow, it is almost certain that he'll be back for minicamp next week. There are no alarm bells being raised, as far as I know. And Bustin, you're being sarcastic. I know you. That's
3: oh, you're familiar.
6: I know you.
24: He comments on a lot of stuff. I know who that is.
6: Where do people find the time? Truly.
3: Oh man,
6: we appreciate it though.
3: That's so funny. I know you.
24: I know you.
3: But it also felt like there were alarm bells for some of Cam's performances this week. And everything that you're saying, we don't know the intentionality behind a lot of these drills. I have not seen you raising concerns about Cam Ward's practice performances this week. What have you made of what you've seen from the quarterback?
24: He looks like Cam Ward. And I don't know. We spend so much time in sports coverage mythologizing the gamer and mythologizing the guy who rises to the occasion. There are some people who are better in games than they are in practice. I have never watched a Cam Ward practice and come away thinking, this dude is as good as he's ever been in practice. Like, I had a high school coach, and this is 15 years ago, and we're going to talk about people that people barely remember, but I had a high school coach who, before he coached me, coached a quarterback who was a 4- or 5-star recruit who ended up going to Clemson. I'll leave names out of it.
6: Okay.
3: Taj Boyd. No, I'm sorry.
24: And he was a really, really great high school prospect, and he lit up the 7-on-7 camps, and everybody was recruiting him. And then when the season came, he had like a minor injury. And my coach was a little bit relieved or a little bit glad, because the backup quarterback actually ran the system and wasn't just there showing how good he was at theoretical football.
6: Mm.
24: And they had one of their best seasons ever simply because the backup quarterback played in the games rather than showcased what he could do in hypothetical football. And this isn't to say that, oh, Cam Ward's not trying in practice. And this isn't to say, oh, Cam Ward is Peyton Manning when he's on the game field. It's definitely somewhere in between. But the reason I'm not raising alarm bells is I've never been the guy who thinks Cam Ward was great in practice anywhere. Like, Cam Ward's the kind of guy who needs a moment to rise to. And I think we kind of know that about him. He's got awesome talent. He can do all of these things, but I've said this before. Sorry if I'm repeating myself for people like obviously our commenter here who's heard me say this in other places, but there are like three.

0: defense gives you, instead of saying, this is what the defense is going to give you. I think he's going to be better in that. I haven't seen it yet because it's not live, but I have a lot of difficulty just saying, oh, this practice matters more than that practice, because this is what we knew about Cam. These are the things that I think we would have said in January that we're saying again in June. That's not new information to me.
1: It's a good way to sum it up. Nick Suss, Tennessean.com. Thanks for doing it, buddy.
2: Yeah. We don't get nuance around here.
0: That's why I don't have a full-time radio job. I imagine if you look at your listenership, that we're plummeting with the nuance. People are like, no hot takes, I'm leaving.
1: Tell me he sucks.
2: But Bustin' Diamond's still around.
0: Good. Thank you, Bustin. I'll talk to you tomorrow.
1: Very good. We're doing a show for one person. That's Nick Suss. I'll talk to you tomorrow. It's great. All right. We can circle back around to OTA discussion. We've got Lucas and some SEC notes coming up next.
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15: Colleague of mine was telling me the other day about how their Instagram feed is filled with videos, most of them kind of funny, about how grandparents and friends tend to bulldoze new parents out of the way to get to see their baby. As a dad of three daughters, I know how life really does become all about them the moment those kids are born. But I also know parents are still people too, who need their own attention beyond being mom or dad. And moms, in particular in those early years, can feel especially invisible in the eyes of other people. So what can you do to stop contributing to what is known as maternal invisibility? Women we spoke to said these two things were the most helpful. When people stopped to ask how they could best support them, number one, or when they took the initiative to handle certain tasks that obviously needed to be done. I'm Dr. Sanjay Gupta, helping you live a better life.
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1: Welcome to the Sec Dungeon, where the stakes are high, the chains are tight, and even Nick Saban would tell you it's about to get physical.
2: You gotta know when to kick him in the ass, you gotta know when to pat him on the ass, and you gotta know when not to say anything.
1: So come on down where the big boys play in the Sec Dungeon.
3: This is what Robert does when he's mad at me. I knew this was coming.
4: That feels very, as somebody who is perpetually self-involved, that feels very self-involved. How do you know he's thinking about you at all?
5: No, that's exactly why I did it.
6: Oh, we don't want to talk about football.
5: But the whole time Nick Suss is in, you're talking about the merits of coaching and being nuanced about football. Oh!
4: I like talking to Nick about football.
5: Oh, maybe, perhaps, if we have nuanced conversations, the conversation would be fun.
3: When did we say we hate football?
5: You guys both hate football.
3: It was never said.
4: I don't hate football.
3: Those words never once came out of either of our mouths.
5: Yeah, you wouldn't say that because that's how soccer is said wherever the hell you like it.
4: Okay, me. I love American football.
3: As do I.
4: What do you got to say now?
5: I don't believe you. I think you're lying. I've seen them, but I don't believe them. I don't like either one of you guys.
3: All I said.
4: You trying to stretch this Paulie bit out for multiple days this week.
3: I don't believe him.
5: Did you see what I said, Tom?
3: All I said was that I am enjoying this summer sports calendar more than I would enjoy. That does something to you. More than I would enjoy a Week 12 matchup between Cleveland and Arizona. Is that so insane? Is that so insane to say?
5: Yes.
4: Oh, the dungeon's still in the back room.
5: Yeah, I brought it back. This is how I feel on the inside.
3: That's the poll. What would you rather watch?
5: No, don't try to change the poll now.
4: Okay.
3: What do you prefer?
4: We're adding to the poll.
3: The summer sports calendar or Browns versus Cardinals in Week 12?
4: It's the only poll we have up today.
3: Okay, that's fine. Brendan Sorsby is the only real news we've had up this week.
4: Bad news for Robert in the early returns.
5: I don't care what those people think.
3: No.
5: I don't care what these people. You guys botted the whole thing.
3: Botted.
4: If we'd botted it, it'd have more than 14 votes.
5: This large like majority.
3: He said early returns.
5: I hadn't even voted yet. Wait till I vote. It's about to jump up about 17%.
4: What is going on with Twitter polls?
3: What a rare moment where Buck and I are on one side and Robert's on the other.
4: That's because we're being unfairly pigeonholed. Just because we're enjoying a different time in the sports calendar.
5: Nobody would ever offer either one of y'all a pigeonhole. Let me tell y'all something real quick. Y'all started this off by saying the summer sports calendar, you're enjoying it more than the fall sports calendar.
3: That is not even close to what was said.
5: I would pull it, but I had to dump the whole feed for the FCC. I would pull it.
3: Oh, the FCC would fine us for that,
5: yes,
3: huh?
5: Yes, because it's a ridiculous opinion.
3: We're
5: all begging to get out of these months.
3: Not even close to what was said.
4: I not at all. I mean, this is my favorite time of the year. It's not even close.
5: I will not add or touch anything on the grid until August 20th. I promise you. I will no longer dig deep and find football conversations for us to have.
4: That's you in the middle of your YouTube video viewing experience or playing 20-0, occasionally finding a list that Graziano or Fowler put together and slapping it in the grid.
5: One, tell them what we watched this morning, Lucas. It was very informational, the food part.
3: Oh, and yeah.
5: Before we get to that, what was the second thing you said?
4: 20-0.
5: They've ruined it.
4: We are completely hijacking the segment.
5: They have massacred my boy. Anyway, tell them what we watched this morning.
4: No, I mean, we could talk about that.
3: It was a video. It was from...
4: I can be your dumbest thing.
3: There was a clip from Family Guy.
5: American Dad.
3: American Dad, thank you. Of a woman making a pitch that instead of spaghetti and meatballs, it should be meat sketty.
5: Maghetti.
3: Maghetti and...
5: Spag balls.
4: Okay, be careful.
3: And so a guy, like a food influencer, decided he would make spaghetti and meatballs, but reverse it to where the meat are the pasta and the spaghetti. It was terrible. So Brendan Sorsby apparently is going to play football in 2026. We've heard from Brett Yormark, though he hasn't really said anything. We've heard from all the biggest talking heads in college football. Who haven't we heard from? Which... important voice in college football in particular have we not heard from in this segment called SEC Observations?
4: I suppose we would have not heard from Greg Sankey.
3: Have not seen any statements from really anybody out of the SEC. We saw the reports that Georgia has informed its programs that they are not to schedule Texas Tech in any capacity. And it brings me back to this little war of words that happened a couple weeks ago that I don't believe we talked about between Texas Tech head coach Joey McGuire and Texas head coach Steve Sarkisian. Did you guys catch wind of this?
4: I did not.
3: This was before the Sorsby thing blew up. This was, I'm reading an article from CBS Sports May 28th, when we all assumed very fairly that Brendan Sorsby was never going to take another snap of college football. So
4: fools,
3: clearly,
4: idiots.
3: Joey McGuire, the head coach at Texas Tech, who just led them to a Big 12 title and a college football playoff berth, basically publicly challenged Texas and Steve Sarkisian to schedule the Red Raiders in week one of this season in response to some of Sark's comments about Texas Tech's schedule. Now, Sark did not say anything specific about Texas Tech's schedule. He did say, quote, "There's a team in our state that plays in another conference that has a schedule that I would argue if I played with our twos and our threes, we would go undefeated, and they'll probably make the college football playoff this year." Joey McGuire said, and I quote, "We're willing to buy out our contract of Abilene Christian, who they play in week one. I'm sure because Texas has a lot of money, they can buy their contract out. But I do know there's a lot of Red Raiders that could help them buy that contract out if they don't want to, and they can come to Lubbock in week one and figure out if their twos and threes can win in this conference." He went on to say, Joey McGuire, "I do know that Cody Campbell," who we've talked about this week, Texas Tech mega booster who had some crazy comments about the Sorsby situation. "I do know that Cody Campbell reached out to Stephen Jones. So if they don't want to come to Lubbock, then we're going to work on trying to get to AT&T Stadium. So if they want to play week one, we're ready. We would love to play the University of Texas." Apparently, Joey McGuire spoke to Abilene Christian and spoke to Texas State, who is Texas's week one opponent, who he says both agreed they would be willing to buy out of those games and just play each other instead in week one so that Texas and Texas Tech could face off. And
4: they should do this regardless of Sorsby or not.
3: It kind of fizzled from there. But wouldn't it be so funny for Texas after Brendan Sorsby is declared eligible but suspended for weeks one and two to go, all right, yeah, we'll play it.
4: We'll take it. We'll take it. I love that as a back and forth. I love the college football coaches. Every year it seems like they turn more into wrestling personalities. And maybe it's, Robert, if Lane Kiffin was a wrestling personality, who would he be?
5: Ooh, good question. Modern or like it doesn't matter.
4: Your pick. First, name association. When you see the behavior of Lane Kiffin, Vanity Fair cover, constantly prattling on and on about things on Twitter, taking passive aggressive shots.
5: Yeah, I would say
4: that's a hot yoga.
5: I would go Adam Copeland, who is formerly known as Edge. His moniker was the ultimate opportunist. He slept with Matt Hardy's girlfriend in real life, stole her. They made it a storyline. So Lane Kiffin will steal your girl. He'll talk crap behind your back. He'll take cheap outs. Yeah. Edge was famous for cashing in Money in the Bank to win his first world title against John Cena after John Cena had been brutalized in the Elimination Chamber. So taking the easy way out, I would say that Lane Kiffin is Edge.
4: I love that they're just more and more every year with the money that's flying around. It's bringing out the professional wrestler and all these coaches because they're pissed. 615-737-1045, the number. We can sneak a few calls in here. Let's go with Bobby in Nashville.
0: Yes, sir. I want to put 100 votes on Arizona versus the Cardinals over anything going on during the summer.
5: Yeah! Breathe into the mic for him, Bobby!
3: All right, you got one. You got one.
5: No, 100. He said 100.
4: Well, he only gets one.
5: No.
4: That's not the way it works.
5: Hold on. I didn't even get the Hulk Hogan music prepped before we could get that guy in here. I'm also hearing from the chat they would like this dude from Germany that is doing the road trip around America for the World Cup games.
4: Oh, this Freddy guy?
5: They would like to get him on the show.
3: Oh, that would be
4: awesome. Have we missed our window, do you think? He's already been through the state of Tennessee.
3: I don't know that he went through Nashville, though.
5: I don't think... Well, I was going to get him on the phone. I wasn't going
3: to... No, we would have to get him on the phone.
4: Yeah, I could try and DM him.
5: Yeah, I was thinking about it, and then I remembered that I don't care about any of that. And he could just keep eating Waffle House and Burger King and Shoney's and all that other crap on the way around the country because it's going to hell.
3: We should DM the guy.
5: Nope.
4: Freddie, we'd love to have you on our Nashville.
5: Come on.
4: Tennessee.
5: Come on. The only way that I'm going to put his call through
4: to talk
5: is if we indoctrinate him
4: about your experience.
3: I think he's being indoctrinated
5: in American football. You need to stop being a fan.
4: Talk about your experience traveling the U.S.
5: And be a fan of a real. What do they say in Master of Disguise? These are some man-sized meatballs. You need to start. You need to watch a man-sized sport, buddy.
4: It's been awesome to follow along.
5: God, you're still typing.
4: Our producer Robert is a huge fan. And looks forward to speaking with you soon.
3: What do we have to give away for dumbest thing in sports this week?
5: Okay. Without hyperbole, this is a huge gift. A huge gift given by Two Rivers Ford.
4: Ooh.
5: And we'll tell you about it next.
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21: 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Always get a second opinion. 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
3: 11:04, good morning from the Circa Sports at the Mint Kentucky Downs Studio. I'm Lucas Panzeca. The Carolina Hurricanes took Game 4 of the Stanley Cup Final in Vegas to tie up the series at 2. Jordan Staal with the game winner in the third period and an empty netter that made it a 5-3 final. It is the first time in Stanley Cup history that both teams score 3 or more goals in each of the first 4 games. The series heads back to Raleigh tomorrow night for Game 5. Tonight, the New York Knicks look to win their first NBA Finals game at home, as they host the Spurs for Game 4. Knicks lead the series 2-1. Tip-off tonight is at 7:30. 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
26: Let's be honest. 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
4: Oh, and boy, do we have a prize. Made possible by the wonderful people at Two Rivers Sports, you know. Where we're broadcasting on Monday, right, Lucas? 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
3: Nashville Golf and Athletic Club.
4: Okay, so we're going to be out at the Zone's golf tournament. It's always a great time. Ian was asking me if I was going to stick around and play golf. I said, no, I'm probably going to find Robert and ride around on his golf cart with him, which is probably not good for my welfare.
5: Yeah, we're going to have fun.
4: Yeah.
5: I love that.
3: Oh, that does sound fun.
5: But Two Rivers
4: Where are you
5: Ford?
4: Going?
5: I got to work.
4: Anyway, Two Rivers Ford
5: yes.
4: is giving away a team of four. 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If, and only if, you call us 615-737-1045 and tell us what the dumbest thing in sports this week is. Go. You want me to start?
5: Well, you can, but I also wanted to talk about, like, okay, you get to play in the golf tournament. That's a big deal. It's a huge financial undertaking just to get into the golf tournament.
4: Yes.
5: But that also enables you to win any of the silent auction prizes. They do all kind of giveaways associated with this tournament. So you are not only just getting entry into the tournament for you and three other buddies, but also all of the other fun activities that go along with being at the golf tournament. So huge thanks to Two Rivers Ford for donating a team.
4: Like watching me and Robert ride around drunk on a golf court.
5: I'll even let somebody ride on with me. I'll let you hop on.
4: No. There need to be waivers associated with that. Calm down.
5: Potentially.
4: 615-737-1045. If you want the opportunity for you and three of your buddies to come play golf with all of us on Monday, 615-737-1045, courtesy of Two Rivers Ford. The dumbest thing in sports this week is any level of dialogue back and forth between Stephen A. Smith and the President of the United States. I don't need it. I don't need it in my life. I don't need Donald Trump commenting on Stephen A. Smith as he gets ready to board Air Force One after the Knicks game and talking about him being low IQ. Did you see the quote? You need a high IQ to run for president. I'm not sure Stephen A. Smith has that. So, Stephen A. Smith doing his, just taking full advantage of the opportunity, even being mentioned by the President of the United States, and does a whole, you know, presentation with the American flag waving behind him digitally on First Take, responding to the president. Don't need it. Don't need it.
0: Yeah.
4: American politics, dumb enough. Don't need this. Get it out of here.
0: Yeah, good on that. Stephen A. straight up cutting a promo on Trump on First Take. Like, nah, man.
4: President of the United States.
0: I'm good on that.
4: God.
0: Dumbest thing in sports this week
4: and
0: is
4: also
0: this.
4: Also the future president of the United States.
0: I mean, stranger things.
4: Stephen A. for president.
0: Dumbest thing in sports this week is this whole Chaz Coleman situation in Tennessee, which just somehow seems to not have an official resolution yet. Brent Hubbs was on with our sister station, Sports Talk, WNML, the sports animal, in Knoxville. This was yesterday. And the latest he had on Coleman was really no update. He said, quote, "I don't think it's lingering over the team because he's not doing anything. He's not in and out around the team, so I don't think anything's changed. My viewpoint of Chaz's impact this fall remains that I don't see him being a factor with things this fall. He's not doing the things he needs to do to get ready to play this season. Physically, I don't know how he would be able to play. He's just not put in any work at this point in time."
4: Oh.
0: So to me, nothing has changed there. I don't have a definitive timeline on anything, but as I said last week, I don't think it has any negative bearing on the team that he's not around. I don't think it's even a thought with these guys that are there showing up to work every day because he has not been a part of what they do.
4: You say this is Hubs?
0: This is Hubs yesterday. Sure. And he'll be on with Ramon and Will on Friday morning. I'm sure they'll ask him about it. But, okay, if he hasn't done anything to be on the field and he's just not a part of the proceedings right now, then what's going on here? Why? Why hasn't Chaz Coleman been dismissed? Why don't we officially have a resolution on this thing? Why is it still kind of just hanging over everything? Is it a money thing that they got to figure out?
4: I'm sure it's not as simple as,
0: sure,
4: hey, you're out.
0: But it's frustrating at this point because it just feels like it's inevitable. Chaz Coleman ain't playing football for Tennessee this year, yet still he's technically part of Tennessee's roster. And the whole thing has been extraordinarily dumb.
4: Robert?
5: My dumbest thing in sports goes to the world of Pokemon cards. Are you guys familiar with Jason Page, or really just the original theme of Pokemon?
4: The theme?
5: I want to
4: like
5: be
4: the, music? Yeah,
5: the
4: sure.
5: very best, like no one ever was.
4: They were playing it in my gym the other day. I was like, what are we doing?
5: It's a banger. So the man that sings that song is Jason Page.
4: Okay.
5: He has endeared himself to the Pokemon collecting community, and he has recently stepped in it. On a recent live stream of someone working at a card show, they had gifted a child an original Gengar card. It was kind of beat up, but it was about a $150 card. Later, that child returns to the same stall and says, "Hey, I traded that card you gave me for a card with Jason Page. Was it worth it?" The card that he traded was a fake card that he made himself. He autographed it and got it graded, which you can do to a promo card. It is not an officially licensed Pokemon card. So everyone's calling Jason Page out for this. Hey, you're supposed to help the younger generation and you're robbing this kid. His way of smoothing this over was, "Do you guys know what I charge for an autograph?" He's like, "I do half autos for 50. I do whole autos for 100. I gave him a fully autographed card that was graded, so that multiplies the value of said card.
4: I love that logic.
5: I didn't rip that kid off. I gave him more value than that real card was worth." Jason Page, you are a scammer. You are I am flummoxed at how the hobby is still adopting you. Jason Page, dumbest thing in sports.
4: My goodness. Just robbed a child blind and said, no, look, my signature's worth more than that dumb little card.
5: He gave him a fake
4: I love
5: card.
4: This guy.
3: That kid got a deal.
4: This guy's my spirit animal. Outstanding.
3: That kid robbed me.
5: In his explanation video, he puts the card that the kid was originally gifted, the real card, underneath a magnifying glass. He's like, and you can see the subtle damages to the corners. And it's like, dude, you robbed that kid.
3: Oh,
5: just admit
3: my God.
5: It.
4: That's outstanding. 615-737-1045 for the opportunity to win a team of four to play golf in the Zone Golf Tournament coming up on Monday, June the 15th at Nashville Golf and Athletic Club, courtesy of Two Rivers Ford. Let's start with John in Nashville.
1: What's going on, guys? My dumbest thing in sports goes out to the Knicks fans, man. It's been a fun series. They're really fun to watch, but too many videos after game three of Spurs fans just walking around, getting just berated and then getting attacked. I saw a video of one dude just a whole group jumping him, beating the heck out of him, and then ripping his jersey off and burning it. It's just a little excessive. Love of the game and everything. Knicks are exciting. Knicks are fun. But, man, just have a little respect for everybody else.
4: Nope. It's fair. Yep, I appreciate
3: good
4: it.
3: Submission.
4: They are bringing back the watch parties at MSG. I saw the mayor of New York put out. But you've got the Knicks, the mayor of New York, the Spurs, the NBA, Ben Stiller, everybody involved coming out and condemning the violence outside and around the Knicks watch parties in the Game 3 loss. Ben Stiller has said no more violence. Let there be no more violence.
5: Come on, guys. We're not Philly.
4: I mean, yeah, basically. I don't know. I feel like maybe don't wear the Spurs jersey around the Knicks fans. I feel like that's a little bit of provocation, but again, the response.
5: Oh, yeah, look how you were dressed. You deserved it.
4: I didn't say
5: great point, Buck.
3: They were asking for it.
5: I mean, basically, look at how they're dressed.
3: Great look. Yeah, no, you're right. They shouldn't be allowed to go to a game that their team is playing in the NBA Finals wearing the jersey of their team. You're right. That's their fault.
4: I would blame would you blame somebody? You've been to Philadelphia, haven't you?
3: Yep.
4: Would you blame somebody if they wore like a Cowboys jersey in the link and they got their ass kicked? You would probably blame that person for wearing the Cowboys jersey.
3: Yeah, you're
4: jersey.
3: Right. I'd blame the victim.
4: I would blame the Cowboys
3: for him. Victim blaming Buck. That's what they call him.
5: VBB. Not Vacation Bible School.
4: Not Vacation Bible School.
5: I guess that's VBS.
3: Unbelievable. That is a new low for you.
4: Don't wear the jersey. I stand by that. Let's go with Jay in Spring Hill.
2: Hey, good afternoon, guys. Y'all kind of danced around it. But, instead of the accomplishments or recognition, for the Knicks and the Spurs getting the finals, everything is shifted to, I think, politics or Trump, a sitting president being there. And that's to me, I say the dumbest thing in sports. But, we need to get over that hump. We all go to sporting events to get away from reality at times. And if I don't win, the previous caller, if he wins, I play avid golf. I just pair me up.
4: Okay.
3: All right.
5: People bargaining.
4: Like, hey.
3: I like that.
4: You down the line. You pick me when you win, okay?
3: I like that.
5: What's your handicap, son?
4: Jack. No, we're not. We tried that one time. Didn't we have callers talking to other callers at the same time?
5: We had John Jacob Jingleheimer Schmidt? Everyone is a J name today?
4: The whole Harbaugh family. Whole Harbaugh family on the line. Okay, so that was Jay, and I'm going to go to Tyler in Mount Juliet.
6: Hey, guys. I'm going to stick with the Knicks thing, but my dumbest thing in sports is Elmo.
4: Yes.
6: Do you guys know where Sesame Street is?
4: This is so good. Tell them, Tyler.
6: Sesame Street is in New York City. And Elmo, before the NBA Finals tweeted out, he's rooting for both teams. You're from New York City. You can't be a fence sitter in this. You got to pick a side. You got to pick the Knicks. What? both teams to have fun. Come on, man. Elmo is the dumbest thing in sports.
5: That's a great submission.
4: That's a great submission.
3: It's the leader in the clubhouse. He is getting dragged, Elmo.
4: Remember to stay on hold for the opportunity to win those tickets. So they took down the Sesame Street sign for like a day, and they renamed the street.
3: Yeah, the NYC Department of Transportation quoted the Elmo tweet that, like you said, just read, Elmo hopes both teams have fun.
4: Yeah.
3: And they quoted it with a picture of the Sesame Street sign said, don't make us take this down, bro. The official NYC Department of Transportation.
4: Buddy. You've got the New York Police Department tweeting, this isn't the time for sportsmanship.
3: Oh my God. They changed it.
4: That's what I told you. They took it down.
3: But you know what they changed it to?
4: No, I forgot.
3: Rocco Street.
5: Oh,
3: that's the Rocco. Rock.
5: That's
3: it's the Rock that Elmo had beef with.
5: That's Elmo's like sworn enemy. Hold on. I gotta pull this interaction.
4: That's genius.
3: I kid you not. One of the things that has made me laugh the hardest I've ever laughed, like tears coming out of my eyes, has been the compilation of Elmo beefing with this Rock.
7: Hi, Zoe.
8: Oh, hi, Elmo.
7: Is Zoe ready to tell everyone about the number of the day?
8: Yeah, well, first there's a new friend that I want you to meet, Elmo. He's going to play with us.
7: A new friend on Sesame Street?
8: Yeah, yeah.
7: Oh, Elmo loves new friends.
8: Yeah, look, here he is. Say hello to Rocco.
7: Where? Where's Rocco?
8: Well, he's right here. Elmo, he's right here. See? He's my new best friend, Rocco.
7: But Zoe, it's a rock.
8: Yeah, so?
7: So it's a rock.
8: Yeah, and he's going to play with us today.
7: It's a rock, Zoe.
8: Yeah.
7: Zoe can't have a friend that's a rock.
8: Oh,
7: Zoe.
8: Look what you did, Elmo. You made Rocco sad.
7: Elmo doesn't believe this. Zoe.
4: Mocking it.
5: He hates that damn rock.
3: It happens so often that Zoe brings Rocco around and he just the disbelief. But it's a rock. He gets progressively angry. He's like, Elmo's like, I feel like I'm taking crazy pills.
4: So they named the street after Elmo's arch nemesis, Rocco.
7: It's a rock.
4: Genius.
3: Oh, it's so funny. I think Tyler should be the winner.
4: Yeah, I mean, I don't know that we're, I mean, we can take a few more, but Tyler is definitely the leader in the clubhouse. Well done. How about Jack? And is it Thompson Station?
5: Something like that.
9: Hey, the dumbest thing in sports this week is the terrible performance of the NBA putting the referee situation when a 7-5 Wimby pushes Brunson down by the top of his head like a child with no call.
4: Yeah, it was an egregious miscall for sure. It's a tough one. And then your arch nemesis, do you want to speak directly?
3: To who?
4: Oh, no, wait, that's Dixie. I've got
3: Dixie's my
4: your
3: nemesis.
4: Nemesis mixed
5: no,
4: up.
5: No, Lucas loves Bustin.
4: Okay, Bustin is up next.
10: Hey, guys. I just wanted to chirp in for my dumbest thing in sports this week. It's going to be NFL players' diet. You know, locally here we have seed oil debate, whether to or not do it. In Mile High City, they're actually having to go through a thing where one of their players' new diets is cell phones and electronics. I don't want to make light of a bad situation, but Broncos defensive end Jonathan Cooper on the 6th got arrested for a domestic dispute with his girlfriend where he, in turn, tried to eat her phone. And that's my dumbest thing in sports this week.
4: It's a pretty good one.
10: Also, shout out Nick Suss.
4: Thank you for the call. Shout out Nick Suss. So the headline did read that Jonathan Cooper tried to eat the phone, where he broke the phone by biting it, which... I suppose those things may be one and the same. I don't think he tried to consume the phone.
5: Is a hot dog a sandwich? Like, it's one of them. Like, what did he bite it for if not to consume it?
4: Testing the waters. You got to shatter something when you try to bite down. I assume it's an iPhone. Like, these things do not break easy. Anyway.
3: It's Tyler.
4: It's Tyler and Elmo. Well done.
3: Just reading Elmo Rocco feud stuff. Like, just so many news outlets. Like, on Earth Day, Elmo broke the... He temporarily paused the feud to wish Rocco a happy Earth Day, and E! News covered it.
4: You've got Congresswoman AOC, Alexandria Ocasio-Cortez tweeting the original tweet was Rocco behavior, if you ask me.
3: Oh, man. Oh, God. That's good stuff.
4: Elmo. New York City's nemesis. How about that? All right, well done by Tyler. He wins the tickets. Or, excuse me, not the tickets. He's going to play golf with everybody participating in the Zone Golf Classic on Monday, this Monday, at Nashville Golf and Athletic Club, courtesy of Two Rivers Ford. Robert will be in touch with you shortly. 615-737-1045, the number. 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We will get back to Titans discussion, Cam Ward discussion, coming up next.
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21: We've talked a lot about measles over the past year, but mumps has largely flown under the radar, even though it's been making a bit of a comeback as well. That's because fewer people are getting the MMR vaccine, which stands for measles, mumps, and rubella. The vaccine's been around for decades. It is effective. It is safe. What makes mumps outbreaks difficult to contain is that symptoms usually don't appear for 2 to 3 weeks after someone's been exposed. And that can make it hard to pin down where that exposure took place. And someone who is infected can transmit the virus to someone else before they are symptomatic. If you get sick, which could manifest like a run-of-the-mill respiratory virus or the telltale swelling of your cheeks and jaw, all you can really do at that point is to treat the symptoms and also isolate yourself so you don't infect anyone else. I'm Dr. Sanjay Gupta, helping you live a better life.
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44: A Better Life with Dr. Sanjay Gupta.
21: Breast cancer is the most common cancer among women in the world. And according to a new study out of the University of Washington School of Medicine, an estimated 3.5 million cases a year are expected by 2050. Now, the good news is we've gotten so much better at screening, earlier detection, and cutting-edge treatments in many countries, including here in the United States. But even here in America, Black women have a death rate from breast cancer that is 40% higher than white women, a disparity that exists despite our world-class treatment infrastructure. So what can you do to lower your risk? Eat less red meat? Try your best to manage your blood sugar and your weight? Exercise is really important. Cut back on drinking, quit smoking. And remember this, you should start getting mammograms. At what age? 40. That's when you should start. I'm Dr. Sanjay Gupta, helping you live a better life.

0: Who won the golf foursome?
1: It was Tyler. Okay. Dial.
0: Well done by Tyler. Look forward to seeing you out there on Monday. If you have not been to one of the station's events, they're a lot of fun. Golf tournament's a lot of fun. The bowling event is going to be a lot of fun. That's coming up, what, a little more than a month? A month and a day after the golf tournament?
2: July 16th would be an easier way to put it, but yes.
0: July 16th at Eastside Bowl, we're putting on a bowling tournament for charity. 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Not just a bowling alley. They've got a full bar. They've got how many different pool tables? I saw maybe 4, 5 pool tables.
1: I think that was only in that room. Ooh. There is another separate pool table. I think there's 8.
0: Wow.
1: Okay. Definitely more than 6 or 7 of them.
0: Got arcade games all over the place. It's going to be a great time. Looking forward to having everybody out there. 1045thezone.com is where you go to get your bowling tickets and hang out with us in a little more than a month from now. July the 16th, like Lucas said. Right before the Titans get back up and rolling, which is where we can swing back around to. Off today, back on the practice field tomorrow. You guys are going to man the ship, and I'm going to head out to practice since there is media availability tomorrow. You have Ron Slay. Talk about some NBA finals, so that'll be good. But for people with questions about Titans OTAs these last few days before minicamp gets underway next week, 615-737-1045, the number. Will is in Nashville.
3: Hey, guys. How are y'all?
0: Doing well.
3: So I got a question. You know, yesterday I saw that Bucks, your BFF, stated that Cam Ward is apparently a bust now after OTAs. And I wanted to get your thoughts on that.
0: Well, without knowing who you're referencing specifically, my BFF, who could that be? Yeah, I think that's stupid. Traylon Burks, bust.
2: Oh, yeah.
0: Caleb Farley.
2: Bust.
0: Isaiah Wilson.
2: Bust of all Titans busts.
0: He may be a top NFL bust.
1: They should make a bust of him for busts. NFL bust. Yeah. A busty bust, if you will.
0: He had some bust to him. Those are busts in the NFL. Those are Titans-specific busts. Cam Ward has, to this point, already contributed more than all of them.
2: Combined.
0: Well, only Traylon has him beat in terms of just simply games he has appeared in, okay? But yes, if you are talking about impact of consequence in a game, Cam Ward has already been more impactful than Traylon Burks. Now, has he been good enough? No, is the answer to the question. And I was having this conversation with Nick Suss after we wrapped up our segment with him earlier in the show. Nick is giving me all the reasons why I should look at Cam Ward and think, okay, on track. And I am saying to Nick, I agree with you. I understand your perspective, but I look at him differently than I would your average number one overall pick, or excuse me, your average quarterback, because he's a number one overall pick, even though I know better than to hold him to some outsized standard that should or should not exist just because of the situation that he was drafted in.
2: It does matter, but whether he was drafted number one or number 21, that doesn't. Has nothing to do with what his developmental path is as a player.
0: Right.
2: So you can look at it and say, yeah, rookie year, not good enough. And it wasn't. Nobody was good enough. They went 3-14.
0: Same record. Well, not same record. Will Levis was like 1-10 in 2024, but you get it.
2: But there are also very reductive ways to look at it.
0: Yeah.
2: And calling Cam Ward a bust after his rookie year is the dumbest, most reductive way.
0: It's a waste of oxygen, is what it is.
2: So we should move on.
0: It's genuinely a waste of time. So anybody who is espousing that opinion on June the 10th, before Cam Ward has taken a single snap of his second season, is not worth paying attention to relative to that part of the conversation. There may be other things that they have to contribute to the discourse, but in that particular arena, nah, I'm good. Just because I'm curious about what Cam is going to become, and I don't know that you could necessarily say, count me among the diehard believers in Cam Ward. No, I'm going to wait and see. I'm going to wait and see if he's worth a damn, and then we can talk about this as he continues to make progress in his career. Now, Lucas, we have a number of teams that have started minicamp. So of the teams, Titans will not have a minicamp until next week. It's scheduled to be a three-day minicamp. I think we're going to end up getting two days. I think they're going to end up taking them like Topgolf or something like that on day three, the way that these things usually work. So
2: wait, minicamp right now is scheduled for
0: next week.
2: Which days exactly?
0: I believe it's Tuesday and Wednesday, if I'm not mistaken.
2: Tuesday and Wednesday, that media is out there.
0: Yes.
2: Okay, so they are supposed to be on the practice field, what, Tuesday, Wednesday, Thursday?
0: They have a three-day minicamp scheduled.
2: Yeah.
0: So whether Tuesday, Wednesday, Thursday, hold a practice on Thursday, yeah, we will not be a part of whatever they're doing.
2: Yeah, there's no availability Thursday.
0: No. Like I said, maybe they're going to the movies. Maybe they're going to see the back rooms, like Robert has been espousing. But of all the other teams, huh?
2: Too scary.
0: You're not a scary movie person either?
2: No.
0: Do you act like you? Do you hide behind your hands? How do you cope with the scary movies when you're forced into a situation?
2: I don't, because I don't really watch them. No, the last time I watched a scary movie, I think I watched Smile, maybe last fall, and that effed me up, man. Oh, Robert's not back there. Zach, you a scary movie guy?
4: Not really. Not really a huge movie guy in general, but if someone wants to watch one, I won't turn them down.
0: Okay, bud.
2: All right. Zach's down.
0: So, of all the teams that have had minicamps, you've got Minnesota, Baltimore, Buffalo, Philly, Seattle, New England, Carolina, Chicago, Kansas City, Green Bay, Arizona, Vegas, Cleveland, Indy, Jacksonville, Giants, Miami, and Pittsburgh. So a good chunk of the league has had their minicamps thus far. As you look at the teams and the interest level in minicamps, is there a specific story that jumps off the page to you from any of those teams that I just named?
2: Unfortunately, the Browns just continue to be top of mind when it comes to quarterback situations. And maybe that's because we consistently have a lack of intriguing quarterback developments in the NFL, right? There's not really questions at about 95% of the league knows who their starting quarterback's going to be in 2026. So the news of the week in Cleveland that a QB1 decision at the end of minicamp is unlikely, according to Todd Monken, is interesting to me. And I wonder if we actually do get a real competition here between Shedeur Sanders and Deshaun Watson.
0: Okay, you can be of two minds of this, right? You could say, well, maybe it's an actual competition. Maybe Deshaun is not significantly better than Shedeur Sanders at this stage of his career. And maybe Todd Monken's just saying things because he doesn't want to answer questions right now about assigning starting quarterbacks. Do they benefit at all by not naming a starting quarterback right now? Like, I would think that Todd Monken would rather not answer the questions about one or the other and just make a decision at quarterback if they were able to and move on. But I think if you're a first-year head coach, you want to actually let them compete, especially if that's your side of the ball and you're calling plays. So that Shedeur or Deshaun has not specifically emerged one way or the other. The quote is, once we get to the fall, we'll have to dissect the reps how we see fit. I just don't see it after. Oh, you have the audio of it?
5: I would have hoped that. But I like both of them. I mean, I don't know what to say. It's really as simple as that. I like both of them. And we haven't had the pads on. That's the hard. We haven't even, as much as I'd love to have made that decision either by someone separating themselves upward or downward either way, which has not occurred. So, and we haven't even gotten to practicing against an opponent, putting the pads on, having a controlled scrimmage or playing preseason games. I would have loved to. I was being honest. I think you'd love to have the starter named. I just can't do it. I'm not there yet. That's the reality of it.
0: He sounds like he is gasping for his last breath of air.
2: How is he going to be able to speak at the end of a football game?
1: He's going to need some lozenges.
0: I mean, the same. It's who does he more remind you of, Tom Izzo or Doc Rivers? Because Doc, by like the end of a basketball season, is just indistinguishable.
1: He reminds me of offensive Greg Williams, if you're asking me.
0: Greg Williams didn't have like, that's like,
1: I just think about him from the Hard Knocks where he's like, hey coach, do you need a lozenge? He's like, no bleep, I got a lozenge bleep. Like, he's got it figured out. But how?
0: This makes all those Jeff Fisher stories make a lot more sense, where Greg Williams is just mother effing them every 5 seconds.
1: How big of a backhanded compliment is that, where he was like, I would have liked to name a quarterback, but no one's really separating themselves. So Shador, who by QBR and a bunch of metrics was one of the worst Browns quarterbacks of all time last year, and Deshaun Watson, who at one point was a potential All-Pro, have not separated themselves from each other. This is a terrible mess to be a part of.
0: But isn't this the most predictable thing? He hasn't been good in so long.
2: Yes, it is. But like what you're saying is, for Todd Monken, like, why does it behoove Todd Monken to tell everybody who the starter is? I get that. But it is funny then to play the audio and hear Todd Monken going, guys, I'd love to be able to name one, but I don't have much of a reason to.
0: Something he's saying. Like, I think it's somebody who hasn't realized how often his words are going to carry weight as somebody who's going to speak to the media every damn day.
1: The only way he could have added more ambiguity to that, be like, yeah, we just don't have the pads on, but have you guys seen that Talon Green guy? Wow, he built like a Greek Adonis. I'm very impressed.
0: Not a single mention anywhere in Brown's coverage of Dillon Gabriel, a third round pick at the quarterback position. What are you doing?
2: Or Talon Green.
0: Talon Green. What are you going to do with Talon Green this year?
2: I don't know. Put the ball in his hands.
0: Well, sure. But, I mean, yeah, how'd that work out for Stefanski? They took Shador off the field. They run a bunch of two-point plays with, who's the rookie running back they had last year?
1: Judkins.
0: Quinshon Judkins. So, the Browns situation continues to be one of the bigger headline grabbers, or rather head-scratchers, at minicamp at this point in time. Titans minicamp next week. We can talk more about competitions then, update you on the wide receivers, the quarterbacks, of course, though there is not much competition there. 615-737

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0: All right. Many times, Lucas has accused me of doing too much internet on the radio, and sometimes he's in the right. This Freddie LA7 phenomenon, though.
1: Did he DM you back?
0: Let me check.
2: I bet his DMs are just chock full.
3: Yeah. It's just a flood.
0: Let's
3: of messages.
0: See. No. No DM back as of 46 minutes ago.
1: Offer him a Hattie B's gift card.
0: Oh, he's finest in American cuisine.
2: He's driving to Texas, where you can indeed find Hattie B's.
0: Okay.
1: All right.
0: We can digitally gift him.
1: Open invitation, dude.
0: We've never paid for a guest ever. That's not true.
1: Yeah. we paid all of our
0: football season guests.
2: Seriously, we need to make that happen. If we somehow get this guy on and send him to the Hattie B's in Dallas and have him document that.
0: Yes.
2: Oh, that would be awesome.
0: So, who is this person? And why do we care? Why should you care? But before you get into this, I have to imagine that enough people who care about sports have seen this in some form or fashion, whether it's on Twitter, whether it's on Instagram, whether it's on, you know, you're watching your local news about the World Cup takeover. I have to imagine that at this point, when this thing starts tomorrow, the United States.

0: States and most of the sports consuming public in the United States is going to be made very aware that the World Cup is finally arrived if they've been blissfully unaware prior to this point.
1: Yeah, I don't know anything about this guy. He is from Germany. He is a huge soccer fan, has a bunch of followers on Twitter, and said, I'm going to document my road trip through the United States for the World Cup.
0: With his buddies.
1: Yeah, I think he's with a group of people. And I believe they started in, they actually flew into New York and then flew down to Atlanta, if I'm not mistaken. Drove down through Florida at some point, but certainly did a lot in northern Georgia. Went up through Chattanooga, and he was documenting it the whole way. And it is fun to scroll through and sort of be reminded, like, this part of the country we live in is absolutely beautiful. Like, the pictures he's posting from Lookout Mountain near Chattanooga, I mean, just gorgeous sights, gorgeous drives, a lot of greenery. And he documented going to Walmart for the first time. He floated down the Chattahoochee River.
0: Did somebody tell him about the data center at the zoo? Well, I think we need to get Freddie on this, because Freddie will document it for us and make sure that no data center comes within 100 feet of the snow leopards.
2: I think there was a statement that was released, but let me try to finagle that.
0: By the zoo?
2: By the data center.
0: Ooh, DC blocks. Okay, very good.
1: So he drove from Georgia up through Tennessee and down to Alabama, all the way down to Auburn, where last night Argentina played against Iceland in a pre-World Cup friendly at Jordan-Hare Stadium. We talked about this when that news broke that that was happening. Just a hilarious clashing of worlds there. So he drove all the way through Alabama, posting little gas stations in rural Alabama with, like, abandoned, beat up, you know, 80-year-old cars that are rusted over and things like that. And then he arrived in Auburn. And the first tweet is a video from inside of Jordan-Hare Stadium. And the caption, there's an eagle flying around the stadium, which absolutely killed me. Just, I'm sure he had no idea that that was going to happen. Oh, look, a bald eagle's flying around the stadium. And just the views, he said, this is the craziest stadium I've ever been to, and I've been to a lot of stadiums. And he had a wide shot of Jordan-Hare Stadium where he said, this is the most, quote, the European mind can't comprehend this moment of my life. One of my friends said, punch me 5 times tomorrow, and I'll still think this isn't real.
0: Wait, so what was happening at the stadium?
1: Thank you for listening to the show. They had a pre-World Cup friendly, Argentina versus Iceland.
0: Missed that part.
1: At Jordan-Hare Stadium. He walked around Auburn's campus. He drank the highly overrated Tumor's Corner lemonade on campus at Auburn.
0: Slander.
1: And then he drove away because he said the hotel in Auburn was too expensive. So they went to stay in either Tuskegee or Montgomery.
0: Oh, God.
1: Yes. So he is. I mean, he's getting the full experience. But it's things like this. This is what I love. He tweets on his way to the stadium. I love Americans. We were about to walk an hour to the stadium in the rain to save on an Uber, but the receptionist at the hotel we were parked in front of decided to drive us there.
0: That's wonderful.
1: Just some good Southern hospitality. Worlds coming together. Cultures experiencing other cultures. Absolutely beautiful. Chef's kiss. It's what I love the most about the World Cup. He went to Buc-ee's yesterday. And the tweet is, all caps, dude, LMAO, this is a gas station. And they went in there, they got a couple of brisket sandwiches and enjoyed the brisket sandwiches on top of the pile of deer corn that you can find outside of a Buc-ee's. Like, this dude is having the most authentic Southeastern experience, I swear. It's missing a couple of things. It's certainly missing Hattie B's hot chicken.
0: Naturally.
1: Haven't seen him have any real soul food or see any live music.
0: He's not going through Memphis.
1: It doesn't seem like he's going through Memphis. And you can find some good soul food in Alabama. But he is, as I understand it, driving all the way down to Texas to either Houston or Dallas.
0: He's doing things that I've never done. I've never been to a Buc-ee's.
2: You're not missing anything.
1: Yeah, it is.
2: It's overrated.
1: It is overrated.
2: It's overrated as hell, unless they want to spend some money, and then I love it. But
1: it's just a really, really big gas station with a big-ass store with a bunch of merch and, like, better than your average gas station food, but overpriced.
2: Nah, Sheetz rolls over Buc-ee's, if I'm being totally honest. Sheetz, yes.
0: Aren't we getting a Wawa in Tennessee? I'm very excited about that.
1: Wawa's good.
2: Well, Sheetz clears Wawa as well.
0: You don't know that.
2: I do know that. Wawa is in Virginia. I've ate at all of these establishments. You act like I'm not a gas station connoisseur.
0: You're right. That's my bad.
2: Yeah, like acting like I don't know where the best gas station food is.
0: I will cede the floor to you.
2: Something.
0: So
2: that,
0: I don't need to go to Bucky's. I'll just let Freddie LA7 do it for me.
2: Something that is troubling and we should not cede the floor to is the second proposal by the data center adjacent to the zoo.
0: Uh-oh.
2: So new documents show that a data center proposal next to the Nashville Zoo includes plans for a second building that is three times larger than the first one. Nearly 350 pages of permits obtained by WSMV shows what an Atlanta-based company wants to build in an office park against the zoo property. On top of the one-story, 69,000-square-foot data center that we already knew about, the document shows the current 10-megawatt data center and a three-story, 202,000-square-foot, 40-megawatt data center right across the parking lot.
0: What the hell?
2: So in addition to the data center that we knew about, there is also a proposal to add another data center adjacent to that data center, which is going to further stress the power grid, that is three times the size of the initial data center.
0: Well, not even just the power grid, which is obviously fraught here in Middle Tennessee. I think some people got their power knocked out again last night. NES just cannot get right with that that pop-up storm that we had yesterday afternoon. But aren't there massive like wastewater implications from these data centers? Like water runoff that has to be dealt with in some kind of fashion because of the massive amounts of fresh water that these things require?
2: Because as I understand it, they cannot use gray water. Gray water is water that has already been used to wash shirts or runoff water. It has to be fresh water to cool the coils or what have you.
0: What do we need the data center? I don't understand. I don't know enough about these things. Like, what is the purpose of this data center? Can it be put literally anywhere else?
2: It could,
3: put data.
0: Kind of data?
2: AI. To help AI data functions. So when you ask a question to any AI, Google AI, ChatGPT, any of them, Grok, it takes an inordinate amount of power and water to fuel the data centers that are answering your questions.
3: Right. So every little recipe that you ask AI about, boom, gallon of water right there.
0: I don't do that. I have the New York Times cooking app. You should use that, by the way. There's a lot of cool stuff on there. 615-737-1045. We're down with data centers. Down on all data centers. Get them out of here.
3: No, we are not down with data centers. Quite the opposite. We're down on data centers.
0: That's what I just said.
3: You said we're down with data centers.
0: No, I said down on data centers.
2: That's good, because we should be down on them. Lonzo in the chat says clankers have rights too. No. I disagree.
0: Nope.
3: How long until we can't say that?
0: You have been on this for a while.
3: I'm telling you, I think we're not.
0: Are you worried that you are going to get canceled for slurring a machine?
3: I think we are not that far from that, like, not being okay.
0: Somebody says, when Cumulus adds AI to your job metrics, you'll understand. I mean, I have job metrics associated with AI at A to Z, to my knowledge. I mean, Robert, what do we do with AI around here?
2: We've tested it, but we don't have any features or functions that we use on a daily basis.
3: This whole show is AI.
2: None of us are real.
0: It would be better if we were machines.
2: Do you guys know where Clanker originated?
3: No.
2: While it originated as an insult in the Star Wars franchise. I assume they were talking about the droids.
0: Okay, so the droids are the Clankers.
2: Yeah. NPR put an article out.
0: NPR would put an article out about how this is harmful language or something like that.
2: What is a clanker, and why do we need this word?
3: I'm telling you, here we go.
2: Has no one seen iRobot? You can't trust these things. I threw my Roomba out the other day.
3: You did?
2: Yeah, I'm not keeping any of that.
3: What, do you think it's spying on you?
0: Oh, I know. I can't live without that litter box.
2: Okay.
0: I can't go back.
2: The litter box is cool. The Roombas, I just found myself being lazy. I was watching it, being like, no, you missed a spot, dumbass. Like, I could have just swept all of it up. It's not as functioning as you would hope.
0: I had a Roomba for a little while. It was like a birthday present, and like the thing, it would just like move the dust to different areas of the house. It wouldn't actually pick up the dust a lot of times, I feel like, at least the last one I had. Anyway, 615-737-1045, the number, the final hour, coming up next.

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10: 20 years ago, the average attention span was about 2.5 minutes. Today, it's just 47 seconds. Pretty disconcerting. That's according to new research out of UC Irvine. But really, this isn't our fault, at least not entirely. We can blame technology and the world around us. Attention, it turns out, is not an unlimited resource. You only have so much of it to give. Start paying more attention to what times of the day you seem to be at your mental peak. Try to knock out the more complicated stuff during that time. It's also important to take breaks every so often so you can more easily lock in when you're trying to concentrate. One expert said, even trying to visualize where you want to end your day with everything all wrapped up or with tons left to do, that can act as a real motivator. I'm Dr. Sanjay Gupta, helping you live a better life.
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2: 12:01, good afternoon from the Circus Sports at the Mint Kentucky Downs Studio. I'm Lucas Panzeca. The Carolina Hurricanes took Game 4 of the Stanley Cup Final in Vegas to tie the series up at 2. Jordan Staal had the game winner in the third period, and an empty netter made it a 5-3 final. First time in Stanley Cup final history that both teams score three or more goals in each of the first four games. The series will head back to Raleigh tomorrow night for Game 5. Tonight, the Knicks look to win their first home game in the NBA Finals at Madison Square Garden as they host the Spurs for Game 4. The road team has won in each of the first three matchups. Knicks lead the series 2-1. Tip-off tonight is at 7:30. 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
3: We got to get out of here before I blow a gasket.
5: Final hour is upon us. It will not be the final game of the NBA Finals because the Spurs got a win. In Game 3 at Madison Square Garden, the road team has won every game of the NBA Finals so far. Knicks up 2-0 in San Antonio, and the Spurs went into New York to try and get right. Will the series be even by the time we're done with this evening's game? 615-737-1045. Do we feel like the Knicks have had any kind of legit dent put in their momentum, where we've all just been talking about this is the Knicks' year, and even Celtics fans are rooting for the Knicks and Sixers, but maybe not Philadelphia. I don't think Philadelphia roots for anybody, not even Philly. They barely root for their own team half the time.
6: Celtics fan Lauren Walsh said that she was not rooting for the Knicks, just so that's clear.
5: And congratulations to Lauren on her new job. She was at SMV for a couple of years, and now she is on her way back to Boston, right?
2: Yes, very cool. Big leap for Lauren.
6: Hate to see her go, but she deserves it.
5: It's also home for her, right?
6: Yes. Yes, it is her.
2: Yeah, we met her dad at Coach Mack's memorial service. Apparently, it's 30 minutes from where she grew up, so I'm sure her parents are very happy. Very cool. She gets to cover a World Cup game as well.
5: Nice. So, with the Knicks, most of America seems to be rooting for the Knicks. A rare moment where most of America seems to be rooting for New York. Can the Spurs win tonight? Maybe not can, because they can. They
2: yes.
5: just won.
2: Yes, they're capable.
5: Will they win tonight? Because the turnovers for the Knicks kind of damned them. Cat had played Wemby really, really well, and I don't think he was too far off, but it wasn't his best performance in Game 3. I don't think that the Knicks should be underdogs in the series or anything like that with a 2-1 lead. But I do wonder if they're going to be able to, you know, establish themselves at Madison Square Garden tonight. Because we talked about pressure, about playing in front of the Knicks fans at Madison Square Garden with all this rolling. That pressure is to the nth degree when you lose Game 3 and now Game 4 is at home.
2: Yeah, the vibe switch will be very real.
5: Well, think about the vibe switch that took place outside the Garden just because they lost.
2: But I still think it will
7: violence
2: be...
7: violence in the streets.
2: I still think it will be, Wally, tense. It will be a positive environment at MSG where it's like, all right, the hype for Game 3, like that place was an electric factory leading up to tip-off for the first NBA Finals game at the Garden since 99, and it fell short. They kind of took a gut shot. I feel like tonight it's going to be building back up. Okay, all right, dust that one off. Here we go. First win at home in the Finals since 99. But if the Spurs win tonight, which the road team has won so far in all three games in this series, the vibe switch will be very palpable in New York.
5: Oh, it'll turn so fast.
2: It will swing, man. And I don't know. I feel like it's the type of thing that could get toxic quickly, but maybe I'm wrong. I mean, the Knicks fans have backed this team all year and going back to last year in that run to the final. But I think we will feel a palpable switch in the tension if the Spurs have a 6-point lead with a minute to go.
5: I'm seeing some comments in the chat from Brent. He said, what Celtics fans are rooting for the Knicks? I would say that is false. I only bring that up because I heard in there, you know who Mike Schur is?
2: Sounds familiar.
5: Sure. He wrote Brooklyn Nine-Nine.
2: Oh, yeah. Oh, yeah.
5: The Great Good Right. Place.
2: Yeah, he, I think he helped with Parks and Rec as well.
5: Yeah, he did a lot with Hacks, which is the HBO show.
2: Yeah,
5: he's
2: yeah.
5: done a lot of those. Anyway, I was listening to an interview with him. He's a Celtics fan. He said he was rooting for the Knicks. So maybe not all Celtics fans, but there are some. At least one out there in the world. Wembanyama has the opportunity to just completely dismantle New York. I think if the Spurs win tonight, I think they win the series. I think you steal so much of New York's soul and that team's soul right out of the gates. Now, the one that I think is unbotherable, uneffable with is Brunson. I don't think you can really do much to shake Jalen Brunson.
2: He was excellent on Monday.
5: And he has been, he will continue to be excellent. I have no doubt that he's going to feature heavily moving forward. He's the most clutch player in the sport. But I do think if the Spurs win tonight, they win the series.
2: Yeah, can Wemby kind of grapple this series away from Jalen Brunson and the Knicks? Which we say Jalen Brunson and the Knicks, but I feel like the best performances for the Knicks have been just balance across the board. I mean, how many 20-plus point scorers did they have in Game 2 in that win in San Antonio? Whereas Brunson kind of shouldered that load a little bit more in Game 3, but Wemby, second youngest player with 35-5 in a finals game, this is his opportunity to just silence that crowd and take this series back, going back to San Antonio. Knicks are 2.5-point favorites.
5: Did you guys see his quotes after game two that Shaq kind of got on him about?
2: Who?
5: Wembanyama?
2: No.
5: So the final seconds, I'm blanking on the name of the Spurs coach. Either way, Spurs coach has a play drawn up. Wembanyama looks a little bit disoriented by what he's being asked to execute. 7 seconds left on the clock. Knicks win. Knicks win by a point. Wembanyama gets the postgame press conference after the fact, and he says, well, things got a little blurry for me out there. Like, it was just essentially moving too fast for him. Shaq got after him a little bit in the postgame, saying, well, if I'm the Knicks, I'm stepping on your neck. I'm using that to my advantage, this, that, and the other. But when you hear the full Wemby quote, and obviously I'm not going to read it line for line. I don't have it in front of me. But he's essentially saying, well, yeah, I just haven't seen a situation like that before. And so in that specific moment, I was unprepared. It got a little blurry for me. But you're talking about how young he is and seeing the way, I mean, he went into Madison Square Garden and took their stuff. That's pretty massive stones move to walk into MSG, the world's greatest arena, and say, no, bleep you. I'm going to win your game three.
2: Yeah, for Wemby, that was probably aside from the electric game one against OKC, his best performance of the playoffs?
5: If you do not consider it to be his best performance, it is his most meaningful performance of the playoffs.
2: Certainly most meaningful, but that, I don't know, that game one, they needed every bit of that 41
5: yeah, he was awesome
2: point performance in game
5: he was
2: one.
5: Awesome.
2: They're not here.
5: But this is the finals. This is at Madison Square Garden. I know you don't get to Madison Square Garden without getting through that Thunder series, but still, the significance of this for a player that young, who could be by the end of his career, and I know it's very, very early on, but by the end of his career, we could be talking about him as the greatest basketball player ever.
2: Wemby?
5: Yeah. He's unbelievable.
2: Yeah, it's not. People will scoff at that, but he's 22 years old.
5: That's what I'm saying. He just started, and he's already one of the best 8 players.
6: But what's the biggest argument about Wemby playing long enough for that to count?
5: His size and his health.
2: Yeah, his physicality.
5: Yeah, so, I mean, the poster child for this is who in the NBA? It's Embiid. It's a player somewhat that size. What was his issue at Kansas? Was it his back? He had some medical condition at Kansas the 1 year that he was in college. And I can't recall off the top of my head. But since then, Joel Embiid's availability is sporadic. I think you could describe it as
2: yeah,
5: best.
2: Yeah, Embiid's got a lot more weight on him than Wemby does. I think they play the game differently and have played different positions. But I think
5: for sure, but
2: more,
5: a foot injury to Wembanyama at that size would be damaging.
2: For sure. I think more KD than Embiid in terms of the challenge of maintaining a physical enough level in the NBA and that durability at that size to be that tall and that lengthy without the weight that Joel Embiid can throw around.
5: And Durant is the better comp, right?
2: Yeah.
5: Because they can both play from the perimeter, they can both play inside, they can both bring the ball up. Embiid can do this in spurts, but you're right, he's a physically different player than either of the two that we're talking about.
2: Like Embiid, was Embiid like 285?
5: He's probably close, if not more.
2: He's ESPN has him at 280. Wemby 7'4", 235. It's almost 50 pounds that Joel Embiid has on Victor Wembanyama.
5: 235?
2: That's crazy.
5: Slender man.
2: And KD's 240, but he's 6'11". Man.
5: Yeah. So Durant, but Durant is still a quality NBA player. I know the Rockets didn't do much this year. But the thing, Durant would have been fine, probably would still be playing at the highest possible level had it not been for the Achilles. The Achilles sent it back, and then him trying to play through or come back too soon from it when he was still with the Warriors hurt him significantly. His is just longevity. And how old is Kevin Durant? Kevin Durant's got to be 33?
2: Older than that. I feel like he's 36, 37.
5: No, he can't be 37.
6: He is 37.
2: Are you kidding?
6: He's been playing since 2007.
2: Dude, Kevin Durant played for Rick Barnes in 2006.
5: Yeah.
6: And for what it's worth, he did start and play in 78 games this year.
5: No,
6: 36 minutes a game.
5: He's still playing at a high level. He averaged 26 points per game. Okay? He's fine, Kevin Durant.
6: And he hasn't missed. He's played in 60-plus games the last three seasons.
2: Who we got tonight?
5: I take the Knicks.
2: Yeah. I'm going to ride with the Knicks until the wheels fall off. I still think I can't shake the feeling that this is just the Knicks' time.
5: Yeah, Monday night was not a wheels fall off moment. That was they were outplayed. Like, they were just flat out outplayed. They were not the best team on the court that night, even though they were at home.
2: And the Spurs needed to respond, man. The way that they kind of threw away that game, too. Spurs had their backs against the wall. It was probably always a pipe dream that this was going to be a sweep for the Knicks' first title since 73, but it's not enough for me to move me off the Knicks.
5: Yeah, I mean, if you're the Knicks, you damn well better win this game. 615-737-1045, the number.
2: Get hostile in there.
5: That's what I'm saying. Like, you want to talk about the biggest turn in dialogue?
2: Oh, yeah.
5: From one single market about their team? Let New York see you catch two losses in a row at MSG. By the way, is Mike Breen... You may not know this. Does Mike Breen do Knicks games?
2: Like the local television broadcast?
5: Yeah, is Mike?
2: No, I don't think so.
5: Somebody said that the other day, and I said that's impossible. He does way too many national TV games.
6: Crawl back here said that he is the Knicks announcer.
2: Yeah, he is.
5: So he does all the Knicks games on top of the national games that he's doing? Do they have a secondary play-by-play guy?
2: Sure, yeah. I think most teams do because so many of these NBA teams have, I mean, pretty big name number one play-by-play guys.
5: Mike Breen.
2: Yeah, no, he is. He's the Knicks lead broadcaster on MSG Network.
5: Would a single person accuse Mike Breen of bias? He's the Knicks broadcaster, and he's calling this thing right down the middle.
2: New York native.
5: He's awesome.
6: Yeah, I wouldn't bang him for that.
2: Nice.
5: It's pretty good. 615-737-1045. Headlines?
2: Sure.
5: Next.
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17: How often do you stop to wonder whether you should share something that's revealing, maybe even embarrassing, with a partner, a friend, or even your boss? In her new book called Revealing, The Underrated Power of Oversharing, behavioral scientist Leslie John says doing just that can help you deepen relationships that are vital to your life. We need people to trust us in order to get things like love, friendship, and career success. That's what she told us. When you make yourself vulnerable by revealing something sensitive, it does make other people trust you. In turn, when you ask someone to reveal something about themselves, showing that interest will generally lead someone to like you more. Why? Because people like to be asked about themselves, she says. It also signals that they are discriminating and choosy, but in a good way. I'm Dr. Sanjay Gupta, helping you live a better life.
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0: Oh, with everything going on in the summer, oh, it's such a great time for sports. Hockey, basketball, soccer, ping pong, volleyball, NASCAR, Formula One, rugby, hill climbing, nature gazing, bird watching, all of that and more, but not football. Football bad. Here's Lucas Panzeca.
1: Man, that one, it really set him off, didn't it? Just that one little comment.
2: Why can't I enjoy summer sports?
0: I didn't say you couldn't. I said it was wrong.
2: What's the difference? What's the difference between I can't and I'm wrong?
0: Well, I can't tell you you can't do anything. You're a grown-ass man. You're going to do what you want to anyway. But I can tell you that it's wrong for you to enjoy it.
1: So it's wrong to enjoy the Stanley Cup Final.
0: No, it's wrong for you to compare them and saying like, oh, I'd like this way more than week 12. And picking the worst teams possible.
3: Where was I in week 12 last year? I'll tell you if it was better or not.
0: But no, there's nobody. It's so good. Everything's so good. Let's talk about anything but football. Go. You guys do it.
3: Week 12 was, oh, it was a decent game, actually. Titans Seahawks.
0: Oh, Cam Ward's most impressive outing? Oh, where he faced a really good defense and showed that he was playing a little bit higher than a rookie standard? Oh, yeah, that was lame as hell. Nobody liked that game.
3: No, it was fine, but I'd still take the Stanley Cup over it. Don't be ridiculous. It's a Stanley Cup. First two games were in overtime.
0: Oh, my God. Yeah, this is what I'm going to do in WrestleMania.
1: Games two and three.
0: This is what I'm going to do when WrestleMania comes around. Oh, my God, guys. What are you talking about this for? We need to talk about Cody Rhodes. We need to talk about finishing the story.
2: I'll play along. I'm down.
0: No, you're not. You're not.
1: You haven't even tried that. You haven't even tried that.
0: I did try. I tried to get two very famous wrestlers on this show.
3: Oh, that's right. I did
0: and
3: shut
0: everyone
3: down.
1: I wasn't here for that. I would have been super down for that.
0: You were here for that, and you guys shot down the Hardy Boys.
1: I was in Portugal. No, where was that?
0: You were here. You said, who is that? Are those the detective brothers?
1: The Hardy Boys.
0: I didn't even know they were a real thing.
1: No. I was not here because I remember you venting to me about it when I got back.
3: Oh, then I wouldn't let you have the Hardy Boys on?
1: Yeah.
0: Lucas was here.
1: It was a bad job by you. They literally would have been like the most famous guests we've had probably ever.
3: Okay, but I don't care. I don't know.
1: Oh, suddenly old clout chasing Bucks. Not such a clout chaser.
3: Oh. Well, yeah, if I don't know what it is that...
0: Oh, we don't care.
1: Headlines.
3: I told you you could have interviewed them, and I'd just get out of your way.
0: Yeah, so it's just me. Yeah, I'm sure that's what everyone out there wants to hear.
3: That would have been good.
0: All right, the Bird Rising Show, here with Matt and Jeff Hardy.
3: Remember the one time when you and Jelly Roll went back and forth about wrestling stuff? I had no idea what the hell you were talking about. It was great.
1: It was good.
0: Well, what can I say? I'm good, but I'm not going
3: to
0: be...
3: I offered you the opportunity to interview these people. You said no.
0: Because we would have had to replay it on the... It would have been more work for me than to just do it on the show.
3: Okay. Very good.
1: Aaron Donald. Could he come back just to be able to pair up with Myles Garrett? At the age of 35...
3: It shouldn't be allowed.
1: Multiple years. Why? What shouldn't be allowed?
3: Yeah, he shouldn't be allowed to play for the Rams.
1: Well, let's hear from Adam Schefter on the Pat McAfee Show. Now, let's see here. We're going to play this whole clip. Let's see how long it takes for this clip to actually get to Schefter talking.
4: In your opinion, how realistic is it for Aaron Donald to return to the Rams?
5: When you talk to all the people...
0: Hold on, that was amazing.
3: It's not from McAfee. It's from his podcast.
0: Is it really
3: one of McAfee's producers? I think produces this podcast for Schefter.
0: It's Schmidt. Oh. He's like one of the only smart ones on there.
1: Okay. All right. Usually when we play a Pat McAfee interview clip, it's Pat talking for like a good 120 seconds, and then maybe it's 20 seconds of an answer.
3: But the man is making $60 million a year. I don't care how he does it.
4: In your opinion, how realistic is it for Aaron Donald to return to the Rams?
5: When you talk to all the people involved, nobody is coming out right now and saying Aaron Donald is coming back. But everybody is acknowledging that it is a possibility. And the fact that it is even a possibility in June tells me that I think there's every possibility it will become more real in July. And I think if and when they present a plan to him as to how he would be used, I think it's more likely than not that he'll be back. Now, nobody said that. Nobody said that. Everybody thinks, we'll see. It's possible. We're talking about it.
2: Wait, what?
5: He has to commit to it. It still sounds like we're a ways away. He has not gotten there yet. But the fact that this is even coming up, and the fact that the Rams have the team that they do, and the fact that Aaron Donald will get to play with Myles Garrett, and the fact that the Super Bowl's in L.A. this year, I just think the ingredients are there to make it happen. They're there to make it happen. And we'll see whether or not it actually does. But the fact that there's so much talk and the fact that people are thinking about it tells me that in the end, if I had to guess, I would guess it does happen. That's just a guess. Okay. No inside information.
2: Did he just filibuster that entire time?
1: So many qualifiers in there.
2: Well, he doesn't have anything on it.
1: No, he doesn't. It's more likely than not.
2: So just say,
1: but there will be possibilities of the likelihood, in fact, that the Rams could potentially present Donald with a plan. Like, just say, like, yeah, the door is a little bit open for it.
2: The ingredients are perfect. Yeah.
1: Yeah, the ingredients.
2: The fact that this many people are talking about it means that it's a possibility. Yes, because it's the thing that the internet would be delighted by, because people are already photoshopping graphics of Myles Garrett next to Aaron Donald.
1: Yeah. But Schefter did say the words, I think it's more likely than not that he will be back.
2: I mean, that's significant, but Schefter's entire lead up to that just makes me think he has no actual information on
1: it. Yeah, no, and he said he doesn't have any information. It seems like it's a hunch.
2: Okay, should the information guy be allowed to make a guess like that without any actual information? Because that I feel, because he got aggregated everywhere yesterday.
1: Yeah, he took way too long to say, like, yeah, the door is not, I don't have any info on it, but the door is not slammed shut.
2: And I don't want to, like, beat up on Adam Schefter. Like, Adam Schefter is way better at his job than any of us are at our respective jobs. Like, this is very, very small criticism for a man who is excellent at what he does. But I think it's okay in that situation to just say, yeah, there's no real juice to it right now. But we'll see. Unless you just got to fill a time requirement. I don't know. But that just felt to me like a filibuster. Like, I don't actually have anything on this, but the environment's right. Well, yeah.
1: Yeah. I mean, the most interesting thing about this is that Aaron Donald has not come out and said, has not come out and shut it down. Said, no, no, no. When I retired, I retired. That has not happened. That is the most interesting thing about this. It does feel like there is a tiny little crack in the door.
2: People have played this interview that he did at the draft in April on Cam Hayward's podcast where he said he doesn't even think about it.
1: Yeah.
2: But that's the only Aaron Donald noise you have around that. And that's not even, this is months before the Myles Garrett thing came to pass. So, yes, I would enjoy that very much as a football consumer, especially if the Rams, how many primetime games Rams have this year? Seven? Most of the league?
1: Yeah, seven.
2: Yeah, if they're going to be on TV every other day, then yeah, put Aaron Donald in there. Why not? Let's just all be entertained by it.
1: Give him a pitch count.
2: Just wait. Who is the baseball player that at the end of his career famously just played home games? He didn't actually travel.
1: I don't know.
2: You're the wrong person to ask that question. I'm going to say it was like Roger Clemens or something like that.
1: The Cincinnati Bengals have restructured Joe Burrow's contract by adjusting the deal. This is actual news from Adam Schefter and Ian Rappaport teaming up. How about that? By adjusting the deal, the Bengals will gain...
2: Work for the same company now.
1: Exactly. The Bengals will gain $10 million in cap space for this upcoming season. They could have restructured up to $19.2 million by converting his entire base salary for the upcoming season. That's phrased interestingly. By adjusting the deal, the Bengals will gain $10 million in cap space for the upcoming season. The Bengals could have restructured up to $19.2 million by converting his entire base salary for the upcoming season. So they could have, like, maybe they did, or they could have, but they didn't.
2: No, I read that as they had the ability to restructure up to 19.2, okay. Like almost like an incentive. It's like
1: Okay.
6: So they needed the cash. Paul Dinner Jr. put out this qualifier after the article came out yesterday.
2: He's the Bengals reporter for The Athletic. He does an excellent job.
6: That is correct. He said, this was the fallout we thought might be coming when the Bengals traded for Dexter Lawrence. Yep. The club thought they could get it done when they wanted this offseason without it, but the money forced them to move the money around so Burrow's cash to make their new outlays work for them. So I assume that they thought they were going to get another deal done with Dexter that would drop his cash this year. Mm. But the Bengals being a notoriously poor, un-cash rich, cash-strapped, broke.
3: Cash poor.
6: They're broke. Okay. They needed the money.
1: Yeah, needed the cash for the Dexter Lawrence trade.
3: Let's talk about Burrow. Where are we on Joe Burrow in 2026?
1: He's good at football.
3: Yes, when he's out there. His availability the last couple years has been unfortunate. Lucas, can you tell me the last time the Bengals made the playoffs?
1: It was a Super Bowl run, right?
3: 2022 postseason, yeah.
1: So 2021 season, yeah. Yeah. That was when they beat the Titans and went to the Super Bowl.
3: Yep. That's a long time for a quarterback who we believe to be, and who I think is, when he's healthy, on the same level as Mahomes, Allen, Lamar.
1: I mean, it's easily the best quarterback, the best quarterback to be on a long playoff drought, if that makes sense. Like, easily, by far. Who's the next best quarterback to be on any sort of playoff drought?
6: When's the last time the Dak went?
1: When is the last time the Cowboys got in?
3: McCarthy's second to last year. Because they were a 12-win team.
1: So, like, three seasons ago?
3: That sounds right.
1: A couple years?
3: It's been a couple of years for the Cowboys. Yeah, so it's, and we all think that Burrow, we all consider Burrow to be
1: elite.
3: Appreciably better than Dak Prescott.
1: Elite. To me, Joe Burrow.
3: Dak is excellent. He just throws interceptions.
1: I don't think you can, again, like, health assumed.
3: Yeah.
1: You can't make a top three list of quarterbacks in the NFL without putting Joe Burrow in it, in my opinion.
3: Three.
1: Yeah.
6: Who gets knocked out after Josh Allen, Patrick Mahomes, and Lamar Jackson?
1: Top four. You can't make a top four list without Joe Burrow in it.
3: Are you doing that just because you forgot about one of them, or?
1: I just kind of threw out top three.
6: Yeah, because you could really just step in it and lose me for the rest of the week if you'd like to.
3: I don't want to do
6: recant that.
3: That statement. Stafford is not in your top three?
1: Move on.
3: You said it, bud.
1: I'd rather have Joe Burrow as my quarterback than Matthew Stafford.
3: Yeah, I think that's wrong.
1: Because I'd have Joe Burrow for...
3: No, okay, single season.
1: X amount of years.
3: Single season.
1: I don't want to play that game.
3: No. That's the game.
1: No, I don't, but that's not the game I want to play.
3: I don't care about your game.
1: But I don't care about your game. Seems we're at a standstill.
3: I understand. Single season, Matt Stafford is better than Joe Burrow. You would agree? Matt Stafford right now is better than Joe Burrow. The reigning MVP of the league
6: than Joe Burrow. If he wasn't with Sean McVay and didn't have Puka and Devontae Adams.
3: It's a good question.
6: But, I mean, you could also say the same thing about Joe Burrow and Ja'Marr Chase.
3: I think in their present situations, Matt Stafford is better than Joe Burrow.
1: Yeah, he's in a better situation for sure.
3: And he's got a better defense. Like, he's got all the things that Burrow doesn't, right? He just doesn't have Matt Stafford's best receiver. Is Puka, Puka is in the neighborhood of Justin Jefferson, Ja'Marr Chase. But I don't really think that we're talking about the same caliber of player, right? I know their numbers are similar, and so maybe that's not fair of me to do, but Puka Nacua, to me, is not Ja'Marr Chase.
1: They're a similar caliber of player. Yes.
3: That's a really tough thing for me to say, but again, the production is what the production is.
1: One can be better than the other. They are a similar caliber of player.
3: Okay. As far as Burrow goes, Burrow, to me, feels like he's on the Dan Marino track, right? Where he gets close, but he never wins one. Like, that's the worst-case scenario for Cincinnati. Robert just looked at the skies, praying to the football gods above that is Joe Burrow's destiny. He could still win things, but he can't win the most important thing. He might be the biggest disappointment to me of any of these quarterbacks.
1: Burrow?
3: I just want so much more out of that. And I know it's tough because it's his health, but like...
1: Yeah, like it's health,
3: But that can be a reason for disappointment. I felt the same way about Andrew Luck. Like, Andrew Luck was a disappointment to me because he just didn't get to last. His body let him down. And that to me is worst case scenario for Joe Burrow. But if you're asking me which quarterback, if there's a single quarterback that I've been the most let down by as a just objective football fan, it's Burrow.
1: It's hard to see him... It's crazy to say because he's literally been to a Super Bowl with the Bengals. But with the trajectory the Bengals have been on and the way that they operate, it's just hard to see him getting over that hump in a Bengals uniform.
3: You think he's got to go somewhere else?
1: To win a Super Bowl?
6: Oh, yeah, definitely. Probably the NFC.
3: Not even just another AFC division?
6: Wait, I think if you want to question Joe Burrow, you have to question his decision-making in the face of injuries. Because the 2023 season, he had the wrist injury in the middle of the season against the Ravens. He missed the rest of the season, wasn't able to play. He rushed back to be able to start the 2024 season, but they were like, just take it slow. He suffered
3: kind of leg injury, wasn't it?
6: It was something like that, and they were like, no, let's just take it easy.
3: Yeah.
6: Let's just take it easy. And he was like, no, I need to be back. I have to get back.
3: Didn't Mike Brown, sit him down on his golf cart and be like, no, you can't play in this game or something like that?
6: And he rushed him back, and he suffered another injury and took him out. Well, and then 2025, what happened? Beginning of the season, he got injured against Cleveland, got turf toe, was out, rushed back, wasn't fully himself. We were expecting him to miss the entire season, but came back, played against the Ravens, beat the Ravens, lost to Joe Burrow, and then was essentially shut down.
3: Tyler on YouTube brings up a fair point. Burrow is disappointing because a lot of things out of his control. Herbert has just been disappointing. This is my last year with the Chargers.
1: Yeah.
3: Mike McDaniel does not get the best version of Justin Herbert I've ever seen in a meaningful playoff run out of it, I don't care about the Chargers anymore.
1: That's a good way to put it.
6: I feel like he has bigger caveats than Joe Burrow does, though, at least on the positive side. Like when he came in, who was that dumbass Chargers coach that they could have went to the playoffs?
1: Staley.
6: Yeah, he had Staley, who was a moron.
3: Wasn't that against the Bengals?
6: Against the Raiders, I believe.
3: Oh, they were trying to make the playoffs.
6: Yes, and then Burrow beat the Raiders.
3: Because wasn't it hugely controversial the way they beat the Raiders? It's a touchdown that wasn't really a touchdown.
6: It was a field goal. Are you talking about in the
3: Bengals-Raiders game?
6: Okay, yes.
3: In the postseason, I remember there being some level of controversy about that Bengals win.
6: Yeah, they said it was dead or something like that. And last year, Herbert had the literal worst offensive line in football in front of him due to injuries.
3: Yep.
6: So, I mean, he has qualifiers.
3: Somebody's calling the bat line.
6: No, they hung up.
1: It was me.
3: Why?
1: I'm sending the number to someone. I was making sure it was the right number.
6: Who?
1: Our guest on Friday.
6: Well, I'm excited. Where will we be Friday?
1: Oh, we'll be out at Circus Sports at Mint Kentucky Downs. Quick drive up I-65. Great spot to watch all of the electric summer sports action, whether it's the Stanley Cup Final, the NBA Finals, or the 2026 FIFA World Cup.
3: So many good options, Robert, in the summer. So many. You doing it again? Which one of you is calling the hotline? Should I pick it up on air?
1: It's Robert.
3: Mystery Vortex?
1: I don't know what we can accomplish with this.
7: Yeah, I just wanted to let everybody know that was talking about all this summer sports stuff, acting like y'all know what the best sport in the summer is. It ain't nothing. The best thing is when football gets back, and y'all are sorely mistaken. First time, long time. Love you, Robert.
6: Hey, I love you too, buddy.
1: Who are you talking to? I saw you on video on the F&M Bank chat, talking on the phone with someone.
6: Oh, that was my... Someone about my car's extended warranty.
1: Robert engages with spam calls.
3: Robert just did a radio segment by himself.
6: God, that would be... You know the guys that like play
3: the instrument?
6: How many
3: voices could you do before you got tired?
7: Well, the one voice I think would have the biggest problem with this situation would be me, the Southern debonair lawyer and judge. I would like to bring to the case of the court one Mr. Rocco, who has been interpreting himself as a humanoid, and he is not such. Yes, he is a granite slab broken from the mesophiliomic era, and my friend Elmo here would like him discharged of his loyalty.
3: Did you just say the mesophiliomic era?
6: Mesophiliomic?
3: Isn't that the thing that they advertise? Like, if you've been affected by mesothelioma?
6: Yes, but the meso...
1: So, yeah, we'll be at Circus Sports at the Mint Kentucky Downs on Friday, 10 to 1. Hope you'll join us.
3: It's not just us, right?
6: No.
3: Aren't there other shows?
1: It is us. We get the special treatment.
6: What? It's us. It's Cover 2. It's 3HL.
1: Yes.
3: That's why I said it's not just us, right?
1: And Cover 2 and 3HL is what I said.
3: Oh, okay.
1: There are slot machines, there's food, and I'm telling you, it is a Vegas-style sports book. You will not miss a moment.
3: Last call for phone calls. If you got them, we'll wrap up the show next.

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1: 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I wasn't Dwayne. 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
2: A Better Life with Dr. Sanjay Gupta.
3: Breast cancer is the most common cancer among women in the world. And according to a new study out of the University of Washington School of Medicine, an estimated 3.5 million cases a year are expected by 2050. Now, the good news is we've gotten so much better at screening, earlier detection, and cutting-edge treatments in many countries, including here in the United States. But even here in America, black women have a death rate from breast cancer that is 40% higher than white women, a disparity that exists despite our world-class treatment infrastructure. So what can you do to lower your risk? 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Exercise is really important. Cut back on drinking, quit smoking. And remember this, you should start getting mammograms. At what age? 40. 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I'm Dr. Sanjay Gupta, helping you live a better life.
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8: Not the end of the week, is it?
9: It is for me.
8: Where are you going?
9: I'm going to be sick tomorrow.
8: Okay.
9: Because I'm sick of y'all.
8: And I'm out Friday.
9: You can. No, you're not.
8: Monday, too.
9: No, you're not.
10: You ain't leaving me tomorrow.
9: No, I am. I'm sick of both of y'all. I ain't going to be here. That's how bad I am at my job. I'm fading down the phone pot like it's the music. It's Wednesday, my dudes.
8: We're going to get there. So, yeah, Titans practice tomorrow. I'll be out there. There'll be media availability. I assume you guys will carry subsequent press conferences after the fact. So you can hear from Robert Saleh tomorrow. You can also hear from Ron Slay tomorrow. Reaction to Game 4 of the NBA Finals. He's going to be on the show in my absence with Robert and Lucas hanging out. I've been happy with you. That was a reaction to Brian Callahan talking about Treylon Burks. Didn't age well. Either of them. How could you get more wrong in one sound?

0: But Ron's like squealing in delight because fired Titans coach Brian Callahan mentioned Treylon Burks, and this was Ron Slay's reaction.
1: I've been happy.
2: Oh, my mama.
0: You just shoehorned that one in there, didn't you?
3: I didn't mean to click it.
0: It's the second time. I don't believe you. It's the second time you've not meant to click
3: that one. Beside all the important things.
0: Lucas Kirby Hocut has put out another statement.
4: And? You just like said half a sentence.
3: Yeah, what's wrong?
4: It's okay. What's the statement?
3: Yeah, what's wrong? Come on, dude. Yeah, come on. Get him, Lucas. What's wrong with this guy?
4: He doesn't have it pulled up.
0: I've watched the reaction of Monday's court ruling.
4: The athletic director at Texas Tech.
0: With great respect for my colleagues across college athletics. Many of them are people I admire, but I also owe it to Texas Tech and frankly to the truth to offer a few facts that seem to be getting lost in the noise. Brendan Sorsby has not played a single down of college football as a Red Raider. He will miss the first two games of the 2026 season under the terms of the court's ruling. What happens after that will depend in no small part on how his recovery continues to progress. We're taking it one day at a time, as he is. We'll evaluate his recovery, compliance, and readiness as we go. We are watching closely. We are deeply committed to his progress and well-being, and we are not operating on blind faith. We are operating on a comprehensive clinical and compliance structure that we committed to before the court ruled in Brendan's lawsuit against the NCAA and that Brendan committed to as a condition of his return to our football program. Texas Tech is not a party to Brendan's lawsuit. We did not file it. We did not fund it. A young man in treatment for a clinically diagnosed addiction exercised his legal right to seek a remedy in court, and a judge agreed with him. Our role has been to support his recovery, not to engineer his eligibility.
4: Ha! He continued, I've heard the word, quote, integrity used a great deal in the last 48 hours. As someone who has dedicated his career to college sports, I too believe integrity is central to our industry's success. I also think integrity applies on more than one front. The integrity of sport matters. So does the integrity of how we treat a 22-year-old who sought help, entered residential treatment, and is working every day toward recovery. Those two things don't have to be in conflict. Oh, but they do, Kirby Hocut. There's something that's called consequences. Oh, we all want Brendan Sorsby to get the help that he needs.
0: Yep.
4: Nobody doesn't want that. Nobody wants bad things for Brendan Sorsby as it pertains to this specific problem. But hiding behind the best thing for him in his recovery is to play football and do the thing that he wants to do. Please. I mean, there's no statement that can.
0: It's a long statement.
4: It's a very long statement.
0: It goes on at considerable length.
4: There's no statement that's going to ease anybody's concerns here because this is a pretty black and white situation. Like, there's no nuance here.
0: It doesn't need to be.
4: This isn't like a legal situation that it's he said, she said, you know, it's got to be proven in a court of law whether they're guilty or innocent. This is so black and white. You gamble on the sport that you play in, the league that you play in, you don't get to play in that league anymore. It's been since the dawn of American sports or any sport.
0: The legal system is telling you it's not black and white, though, because this lawyer just finagled his way into a temporary injunction for Brendan Sorsby. He found at least a loophole for now. Whether that loophole will remain open is very much up to the people that will adjudicate this further. But now, the legal system, which not doing so hot in American society, is telling you, no, it's not black and white.
4: This sport is so broken right now.
3: Yeah, let's watch World Cup.
4: Say less.
0: Joe is in Murfreesboro.
5: I'm in Bowling Green, but that's okay. So this guy right at this moment, he's going to be playing it against Houston, it sounds like. So if we're late in the game and it's a three-point game and we're inside 2 minutes, they're inside the 20-yard line, he goes back on first down, he throws a horrible interception, you know what people are going to think? They're going to think the kid bet on Houston. I mean, he's so tainted that anything he does is going to have that little mark on him. Did he do it on purpose? What's the problem? You know, who did he bet on? So it's you're right. It's a horrible situation for football and athletics in general.
0: Thank you for the call.
4: And not just that. Like, the thing that is ignored in all of these statements, like Sorsby aside, is that now there's a precedent. Like, realize the damage that you've done, anybody involved in this situation, and setting the precedent that if you are a student athlete, you can have information that nobody else has, use that information to gamble on your sport, to gamble on your team, your opponent, whatever. And if you have a good lawyer and you're a good enough player, an important enough player, making enough money,
0: and you go to rehab preemptively,
4: you're good. There's a path for you to be okay and to continue doing that thing. It's such a can of worms that it opens up. They keep focusing on Sorsby and his recovery, and that's a laughable enough thing to use that as a shield anyway. But what gets ignored in all of these statements is the precedent that it sets now for student athletes across college athletics.
0: So it's really hard to have the presence of mind to say, you know, like if you get the opportunity, or if you had the opportunity to talk directly to Brendan Sorsby, be like, it's a lot of money. I understand. The $5 million reported, whatever the figure is, that you stand to make from Texas Tech is a lot of money. And whatever additional resources may come your way as a result of being a Texas Tech football player. But are you sure this is going to be the thing that makes you happy? Like, are you sure this is the thing that's going to give you the fulfillment outside of the money? Because, yeah, there's money. But what the caller just mentioned, this dude is going to get harassed at every turn. I mean, it is going to become such a suffering in his life. He's going to be scapegoated. I can't even say unfairly, because he's pushing for this. So you stand to make a considerable amount of money, more money than a lot of people will see in their lifetimes. But is it actually going to be worth it? Now, that's a level of foresight that I wouldn't pretend to have. If you told 22? Little 22-year-old me, I can make $5 million and, you know, the rest of the world be damned. Okay, give me the $5 million, right? Like, I don't care.
4: Exactly, though, but that's the point. Like, that's the point. It does set that up now for 18-year-olds, 19-year-olds, yes. 22-year-olds, yes. To have that mindset of like, oh, well, hell, if he can get away with
0: yes.
4: it. It's just embarrassing, man. Their road schedule is an absolute joke. There are no real hostile environments for them to walk into this year, but they do go to Cincinnati.
0: I don't think it's necessarily just about the hostility of the crowd, like, as an environment. I think it's about the individuals, because if there's less of them, you'll hear them.
4: Oh, sure. But
0: you'll hear the insults.
4: I'm just curious what kind of environments they're going to walk into on the road, and they will go to his former school that, as we talked about the other day, we heard did turn them in.
0: Narked.
4: Turn him in, yes. That game is in late October in Cincinnati.
0: I did one poll. Is it worth playing a poll open for one poll?
3: Oh, you bet you're... No, it's not.
0: Okay.
4: Presented by Two Rivers Ford, the one poll... What is the better time in the sports calendar? Summer sports.
1: What is this?
0: Is he loud enough that he's reaching for other microphones?
1: Browns versus Cardinals. 60% said summer sports.
3: Great show today.
0: And those are the polls. Quick. No!
3: It was the other one, you idiot!
0: He's too fast. Too fast for you. See you tomorrow. Well, I won't. I'll be at practice. They'll see you tomorrow.

0: Meister and Will Bowling.
1: The natural thing that happens in college sports at the quarterback position for the Vols. The loser is going to do what?
2: Probably transfer next year. Why would you buy a college sports jersey of a current player now? They're just going to be gone in a year.
1: Might as well get rid of the merch.
2: National Signing Day used to be a huge deal. It's

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5: A Better Life with Dr. Sanjay Gupta.
6: 20 years ago, the average attention span was about 2.5 minutes. Today, it's just 47 seconds. Pretty disconcerting. That's according to new research out of UC Irvine. But really, this isn't our fault, at least not entirely. We can blame technology and the world around us. Attention, it turns out, is not an unlimited resource. You only have so much of it to give. Start paying more attention to what times of the day you seem to be at your mental peak. Try to knock out the more complicated stuff during that time. It's also important to take breaks every so often so you can more easily lock in when you're trying to concentrate. One expert said, even trying to visualize where you want to end your day with everything all wrapped up or with tons left to do, that can act as a real motivator. I'm Dr. Sanjay Gupta, helping you live a better life.
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3: Good afternoon, live from the Circa Sports at the Mint Kentucky Downs Studio. I'm Ross Johnston. Game 4 of the NBA Finals is tonight in the Garden at 7:30. The Knicks currently lead the series 2-1 and are 2.5-point favorites tonight. In NFL news, Giants edge rusher Abdul Carter suffered a minor ankle sprain in practice on Monday. Giants head coach John Harbaugh told reporters he does not expect it to be a serious concern. Also, Ravens defensive lineman Calais Campbell told reporters that he expects this year to be his last. Campbell is entering year 19 and has earned 4 All-Pros and 6 Pro Bowls in his career. Lastly, Jeremy Fowler reported that former Vol and current Chiefs offensive tackle Wanya Morris has agreed with the Chiefs to explore trade options. For all your foundation repair and your waterproofing needs, visit USSTN.com. 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

0: 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We're going to run through a list of excuses that people may use on Cam Ward. We're going to see if we even will buy any of these excuses. I made a list. We'll do that later. But first, I got to start off. I feel a little betrayed today. I got home, opened up Twitter, and the first thing I see is that, and listen, I'm all for people continuing education and getting degrees and furthering and bettering themselves, but J.C. Latham got a degree from Auburn.
1: Oh, I saw that!
0: Real estate development for professional athletes is what he got, and I guess he's going to sell.
1: This is a degree or certificate?
0: It is a certificate of completion. So I guess I just now see what you're saying. It is a certificate. You know. So he took a course. Okay. I guess they have one called Real Estate Development for Professional Athletes, where I guess they teach them how to buy and sell horse farms, because that's all that's down there in Auburn. It's just a bunch of veterinarians and horse farms and all that kind of stuff.
1: This has nothing to do with horse farms.
0: He's got buy and sell horse farms. Just a little betrayed.
1: Is he considered a traitor, right?
0: I mean, I'm not going to say he's necessarily a traitor, because maybe Alabama does not offer this obviously very made-up class that Auburn does. But, I mean, he...
1: You didn't check? No, you didn't want to check.
0: I'm just saying, he did say he had very mixed emotions and about it and everything, because obviously this is something that he could fall back on, right? You know, if things do not work out in the NFL, but... You know, feel a little betrayed about this.
1: Yeah, I was a little stunned too, man, when they said, I was like, whoa, so are you saying War Eagle?
0: He didn't say it. Now, I know Dawn is in the replies saying, you know, on these tweets, various tweets, you know, she's everywhere on Twitter, you know, saying War Eagle, but, you know, I don't know. I'm a little betrayed.
1: What's your take on this, Ross?
2: I don't know. What was his record against Auburn when he was at Bama? 3-0?
0: Yeah.
2: Okay, he's just reminding Auburn that he's still around. I don't know. I don't have a problem with it. The dude's trying to explore different avenues in his life.
1: And maybe Alabama didn't offer it. I'd be a little surprised if they didn't.
0: Or
1: maybe they didn't offer it online.
0: It is such a niche class, right? Real estate development for professional athletes.
1: I've never heard of it.
0: I was watching this thing about this documentary on this thing called New College or New University in Florida, and like you could create, and if you could find a teacher that would help teach a class, that could be your class.
1: What?
0: Yeah, it was really weird.
1: Oh, you know what? I'm gonna have Ross do that for me. So then I can give me a master's degree.
0: Right.
1: Yeah, I wanted so I could be, you know, equal to my wife.
0: My wife has a master's degree as well, and I do not. So,
1: yeah, Ross, can you help me with that?
2: They're probably not.
0: I was just a little betrayed. I felt a little betrayed.
1: I'm gonna get it from IU.
0: There you go.
1: Yeah, there, Bucko.
0: I guess because I went to the University of Memphis, I guess it means I would have to get it from like Tulane or Houston or somewhere like
2: Arkansas?
0: That, or Ole Miss. It would be a good one. But yeah,
1: Ole Miss. Yeah, probably.
0: Yeah.
1: Mm-hmm.
0: Just a little hurt.
1: JC.
0: Yeah.
1: Always trying to, you know, be better.
0: Yeah.
1: He's trying to be better.
0: Maybe this is just someone in the chat says, Bustin' Diamond says, hey, this is the NIL era. No loyalty to anybody.
1: Oh, that is for sure. Wow. Yeah, man, unfortunately.
0: Yep.
1: Go to the highest bidder.
2: I guess it could maybe spark the education argument. You know, who has the better education, Auburn or Alabama?
0: Well, again, this is not a degree. It's a certificate. So maybe he could have got a degree but didn't want to take the time. You know, certificate, you know, you could just take a couple classes at your leisure and stuff like that. So,
1: yeah,
0: there you go. Yesterday, I'd mentioned on air a tweet about Derrick Henry and James Robinson from Buck Rising.
1: Oh, yeah. Oh, yeah. You're talking about a couple years ago or whatever.
0: In 2020. I found the tweet.
1: COVID year?
0: So this is Derrick Henry 2020 year, by the way.
1: Yeah, we asked you to find it. I know you didn't find it.
2: I couldn't find it.
0: I found it.
1: It was too far back, 2020.
0: Yeah.
1: You were still in high school.
0: I found it because I knew I had it bookmarked somewhere. So this is what he said. Buck Rising, he put up two stats. Derrick Henry's stats and James Robinson's stats next to each other. And scrimmage yards, rushing attempts, rushing yards, rushing touchdowns, rushing first downs. Rushes of 10-plus yards and percent of teams' rushes. Obviously, Derrick Henry led in all the categories next to James Robinson, but James Robinson had a heck of a year that year, and he was about third or fourth in most of those categories. And this is right after he got, I believe, got traded to the Jets in that year or something like that. But this is what Buck says. One of these running backs is Derrick Henry. The other is undrafted free agent James Robinson. The numbers are that the numbers are even this close to send the most passionate of running back zealots scurrying. So basically he's saying because James Robinson is so good, you shouldn't invest in running backs like Derrick Henry.
1: Oh, is that right? Did you ask him?
0: Have to ask him because I've commented all over this tweet making fun of him.
1: Oh, and he didn't respond?
0: He responded with some pictures and stuff. But back then I said, thanks for the material for Terrible Titans Twitter's takes next episode for when I was doing football under the effort.
1: Oh,
0: so, you know,
1: did that?
0: Yeah.
1: Oh, yeah, yeah. He was a hater on Derrick Henry at first.
0: Yeah, but this is also 2020 Derrick Henry, right? So he's trying to compare 2020 Derrick Henry to James Robinson.
1: Yeah. What is this? Was a while ago.
0: Yeah.
1: Okay. 2020. He's grown since then.
0: Oh, this is a good one right here from Duck Falling. Speaking of, you know, J.C. Latham and all that, he goes, I have degrees from Memphis and UAB, same conference, and they do the Battle of the Ribs. So that would be a good one because they just re-sparked that rivalry the past few years.
1: Battle of the Ribs.
0: Battle of the Ribs.
1: What's good ribs down there?
0: I've never had good. I mean, here's the thing about Alabama. Smoked chicken is really good and white barbecue sauce is really good, but their ribs are all right.
1: Barbecue sauce?
0: Mm-hmm. Ooh. Mayonnaise based, all that stuff.
1: I can't do that.
0: No, you can't do that?
1: Mm-mm.
0: We can make you some Greek yogurt based or something.
1: That mayonnaise may be coming up. Mayonnaise. Ross didn't even want to dress like that.
2: I'm not
1: touching that.
2: No, I don't do all that.
0: You don't do mayonnaise either?
2: No, I meant like talking about stuff coming out. I don't do that. I don't like that.
0: Oh my gosh.
1: Hey man, sometimes you gotta go, you gotta go.
0: Yeah, as we're just kind of doing this hodgepodge of topics.
1: Yeah.
0: Let's throw in Brandon Ayuk.
2: It's June, man.
0: Yeah, it's June. But let's throw into what Brandon Ayuk's saying.
1: Oh my, ding dong.
0: So, on Sunday.
2: You know what they're saying?
0: Yeah.
2: First person to get CTE from a lower body injury.
0: for real. Yeah.
2: Somebody said. Oh, that's what they're saying.
1: Because he hurt his knee, right?
2: Yeah.
0: On Sunday, the wide receiver, Brandon Ayuk, took to Instagram and appeared to imply that the 49ers were little boys and female dogs. I'll tell you what the other word is for female dogs, for not releasing him.
1: Oh, he's pissed.
0: Yeah. So he was back at it yesterday, suggesting the 49ers were upset that they signed him to a massive contract, a four-year, $120 million deal in 2024. I would assume, yes, they are mad that you weren't able to fulfill your contract. And he goes, they mad because they stupid, they dumb. They mad that they paid me $50 million in 8 months and they voided my guarantees for 2027 and I'm about to be on a new team in 2027. Now, for the record, they voided his 2026 guarantees and he's probably hoping that he could be on a new team in 2026. If not, that will be almost two full years of being removed from football and then he's trying to play for another team in 2027.
1: Yeah, so this whole time, though, they've paid him.
0: They paid him $50 million. They voided, yeah. So in 20, he signed that contract in 2024.
1: At the same time, as much as he's talking crap, they are still paying him and not releasing him.
0: Yeah.
1: Because they're pissed that he's doing what he's doing, not just talking, but also not playing.
0: Well, technically, he's not, the 49ers don't have to pay him because he's currently still on the reserve / left squad list that they put him on in December.
1: So they don't have to pay him.
0: They technically don't have to pay him any more than what was already guaranteed before they voided this year's guarantees.
1: Mm-hmm. So, I mean, they just got to let him go.
0: I mean, I know.
1: They're trying to get something out of him now, and then, you know.
0: I mean, because you can't even bring that back to the team, right?
1: Nah.
2: Do you think they're just holding on to him because they think someone might trade for him that might get lucky and get something?
1: Yeah, that's what I just said. Yeah, I just said that they're holding on to him because they want to get something
2: out of him. But, like, I don't.
1: Yeah, well, Commanders is the big rumor because that's his quarterback, and they at least get a fourth round pick.
0: He keeps taking pictures and of social media posts of wearing, because he used to play with Jaden Daniels back in Arizona State.
2: The stuff he's doing right now is not helping him out, though.
0: I mean, even if you're the Commanders, do you even want him?
1: Like, dang, man, just chill.
0: Yeah, well, I mean, if you're the Commanders and you're seeing all this, would you even want him, even if he gets cut?
1: Watch this. Absolutely.
0: Yeah?
1: Yeah. I would, because I'm going to get him at his best. He's got 2 fresh years of body not being running and banging. Yeah. And guess what? Oh, man, you know what? We'll have to sign you for the minimum, though.
0: Yeah.
1: Because nobody else will take him. There's opportunity. See, that's how And if I get the co-signed by Daniels, like, hey, man, he really ain't really like this. He's just pissed off. Okay, Daniels, well, I'm bringing him in. You better make sure that they ain't like that.
0: Yeah. You're responsible for him.
1: Yeah, you better keep him in check.
0: Yeah.
1: And we'll keep it going, and we'll make it an incentive later. Just tell him, will he like that? If not, that's about as far as risk we're going to go.
0: Yeah. I mean, that's about...
1: Yeah, I would, man.
0: That's about it. I will say that I thought Brandon Ayuk, he's a tremendous talent. Yeah. Now, I don't know what he is post-injury and all that kind of stuff, but before the injury, tremendous talent. And he was trending to be... Mm-hmm. better mm-hmm. than Debo Samuel mm-hmm. and one of the best wide receivers in the mm-hmm. NFL. Then the injury and then whatever has happened since that injury between him and the San Francisco 49ers is just totally changed his career.
1: Oh man, but he's kind of gone Looney Tunes.
0: Yeah.
1: It is a little nerve wracking. The only reason why I would say I would sign him because the NFL stands for not for long, but also for opportunities for guys who get in trouble. This is kind of trouble, and this is more vocal attitude type trouble. Well, guess what? There's a whole bunch of players that's like that that got re-signed. They re-signed people out of jail.
0: Yeah.
1: So, I mean...
0: Now, that could be Henry Ruggs soon.
1: That's what I'm saying. So, Alabama.
0: Yeah.
1: But that was a horrific accident, though.
0: Yeah.
1: But, So, I mean, they'll take guys. He's going to have an opportunity somewhere, and you just get him at a cheap price, and hopefully you get more bang for your buck.
0: Yeah.
1: See, that's what you do, and then you let him walk after 1 year.
0: Well, it's kind of like what the Chiefs are doing with L'Jarius Sneed. Exactly. They're getting a guy they know that they can maybe get at least 1 year out of, and it's costing them $5 million. Up to $5 million, and they already got an extra third-round pick that they used in this old trade.
1: And
0: remember, they franchise tagged him for $19 million, if I'm not mistaken, was the franchise tag number. Trade him for a third round pick. 2 years later, he's back on their team.
1: Bargonze.
0: Yeah. Yeah, he was the one who traded him to Brinker. All right, let's go to Ben in Murfreesboro. Ben, you're on with Blaine and Zach.
1: Oh, sneeze.
3: All right, Zach, Mr. Alabama fan.
0: I forgot Dreamland Barbecue is what you're going to say.
3: Come on, man.
0: But that's not better like ribs than anything
3: the one
0: in Memphis.
3: Right next to UAB.
0: Yeah.
3: The original in Tuscaloosa. Dreamland Barbecue, man.
1: Yeah,
3: that's where
1: Dreamland
0: Dreamland Barbecue is fantastic, but it is not better than Memphis Barbecue.
3: I'll agree, but you can't say that there's no good barbecue.
0: I misspoke and I forgot.
1: You give it a second. Is it a second?
0: Yeah. I would say Dreamland Barbecue, because we stopped off recently. Thanks for the reminder, Ben. But we stopped off recently to the first time we went down to Mobile. There's one right off the exit in Mobile and Dreamland's Barbecue for the Senior Bowl.
1: Uh-huh.
0: And still as good as I remember it.
1: I think I want to do that.
0: And, you know, they used to, and I'm sure they still do, but they were one of the first restaurants I can remember that would freezer pack in dry ice all their fixings, all their ribs and everything, so you could reheat it, you know, at home. I know there's a couple places in Chicago that would do their deep dish pizza like that, but this is, we're talking 2002, 2003. This is like on the beginning of it, and we would get that shipped to the dealership when we were in Columbia, Tennessee, when we first moved up here, for everybody to have. Then I had Memphis Barbecue, and it changed my life.
1: Oh,
0: yeah. I would say, though, I would eat at Dreamlands over Rendezvous in Memphis. I think Rendezvous is the most overrated barbecue joint in America.
1: Rendezvous is an eating place?
0: Yeah. You would think it was a strip club. I know where you're going.
2: There's probably one out there.
0: I know where you're going.
1: Eating place like that. What was I eating up in there?
0: Yeah.
2: That's what Lou Will was going for the wings and the fries.
0: Yeah, this. I'm sure James Harden went there thinking it was a strip joint. And was very surprised.
1: James Harden getting strays up in here, man. Meanwhile, Ross is up here eating ribs right now, yeah. man.
0: That's why he got rid of his mustache so he wouldn't get any barbecue sauce in it.
1: Sticky around there.
0: Yeah.
2: No, I love a good rib.
4: What's your favorite place here? You got one or name a handful of them?
2: No, but my dad makes great ribs, so that's why I usually be eating.
0: There's Edley's. I like Edley's. I haven't tried Shotgun Willie's. I've heard a lot of good things about Shotgun Willie's, and it's actually in my neck of the woods. It's not really that far from my house.
4: I've never heard of that.
0: Yeah. Huh. And it's right there in Madison, and I haven't been, but I've heard really good things. Right. There used to be a good place in, and I cannot, now the name escapes me, that was in Hendersonville, Meat Sweats, or the Sweatshop. I think it's Meat Sweats. And it got ran out because of Hendersonville hiking up their rent, so now it's back to being a food truck and stuff, and it was pretty good.
4: All right.
0: Yeah.
4: Yeah, I go to Edley's.
0: But I think Rendezvous is the most overrated experience. Mm-hmm. I would tell nobody to go to Rendezvous if they asked for my recommendations.
2: Mm. Yeah, good strip club, though.
0: Great strip club. Mm. All right, let's do this. When we come back, let's talk a little basketball, little hoops tonight. Oh. Big game implications. Hope everybody's ready. This is Cover 2 with Blaine Bishop and Zach Lyons here on 104.5 The Zone.
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13: 20 years ago, the average attention span was about 2.5 minutes. Today, it's just 47 seconds. Pretty disconcerting. That's according to new research out of UC Irvine. But really, this isn't our fault, at least not entirely. We can blame technology and the world around us. Attention, it turns out, is not an unlimited resource. 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One expert said, even trying to visualize where you want to end your day with everything all wrapped up or with tons left to do. That can act as a real motivator. I'm Dr. Sanjay Gupta, helping you live a better life.
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0: The San Antonio Spurs look to tie it up against the New York Knicks. This is cover two. We're playing Bishop and Zach Lyons here on 104.5 The Zone, 7:30 p.m. Central Time, ABC. Tie it up. Well, what do we think? We think they're going to tie it up? Because there's a lot to this game. There's a big difference between 3-1 and 2-2. The former, the 3-1, is a show of dominance and can almost guarantee a championship as far as history is concerned. The latter means the series will last a while and belongs to no one. A Knicks win would give them a 3-1 series lead. Of the previous 38 teams to take a 3-1 lead in the finals, 37 have gone on to win the title. I'd like to know who the one is, to be honest with you. San Antonio teams down 2-1 on the road in the finals are 11-9 all time in game four. So with four straight victories. So the road team, when they're down 2-1 on the road, the road team has won four straight victories, but 11-9 overall. Of those previous 11 winners of game four, in this situation, eight have gone on to win the series, 72.7%. The Knicks are 2.5 point home favorites right now, which is 1 point more than what they were on Monday.
1: Has Vegas gotten it right anytime?
0: This season? Ooh, I guess
2: I don't think they have,
0: not.
2: Right?
0: Yeah, because Spurs were favored in the first two games, right. And
2: they
0: so,
2: need a game.
0: Yeah,
2: they
0: so
2: need one.
1: So they've gotten it wrong. And who's favored this year?
0: This would be the Knicks. So recent history would tell you, you should be betting the Spurs.
1: Yeah, that's why I'm going to Knicks.
0: The Vegas has got to win one, right?
1: They can't go forever, man. They build a lot of big buildings out there in Vegas, man. They ain't losing too often, man.
2: This would track well for the Knicks if they won, because then you go up 3-1 back to San Antonio. Even if San Antonio wins game five, you're back in New York for game six, where you could get it done at home. But it's tough to beat a team three times in a row at this stage. So if the Spurs win tonight, it's like Knicks are probably trending to win game five.
0: Yeah. It will be interesting. Jalen Brunson has lived up to the late game reputation. He's averaging 27.3 points per game. And of course, he's got those game changing buckets in the closing minutes of games one and two. Wimby, 29 points per game. And of course, he had probably his best game of the finals easily, not just because of 32 points, but because of the defense that they switched up their style and stuff. So he joined after game three, joined Kobe Bryant and Magic Johnson as the youngest players ever to record 30 points, 5 rebounds, 5 assists in a finals game minimum. So 35 and 5. Wow. So that was Brunson and Wimby. Brunson averages 10.7 points per game. Wimby, 10.3 points per game in the fourth quarter.
2: Oh, yeah.
0: That's each average more than one-third of their points in the final frame.
1: Big time. Big shot makers. They go to. The team knows who to go to. Yeah, they were saying the Cleveland Cavaliers was the team versus Golden State. Was that it?
0: That must have been it.
1: Ooh,
0: the LeBron did it versus the Warriors.
1: Yeah, that was when, Draymond Green, pushed him or whatever it was. And then he kind of turned into the villain.
0: Yeah, we saw
1: a different LeBron James at the time. I'm going to go with the Knicks this game. I only got the last game right.
0: Your winning streak is starting.
1: Maybe I'll go, get 2-2. Only reason why I'm picking the Knicks this time, it has nothing to do with anything really. But I think, because if I'm the coach, I am playing that Wimby pushing Bronson all freaking day, all night. We're going to watch it. We're going to watch it before we go out. And this is what it's going to piss them off. And they're going to go out there and play with some physicality like they haven't seen. And they're going to go take it because they punked the bully.
0: Yeah.
1: Spurs punked the bully. And it was Wimby, which, I don't know how tough he is. I would assume he's tough, but like, bully ball type guy, I don't see that.
0: Yeah. But he seems like plays with, or like, so, he has a little attitude and edge to him.
1: He definitely got some edge to him. Yeah. He was laughing when he did it.
0: Right.
1: Actually, to be honest, he's like, hey, man, get on, little guy. What you doing? You get out of my way. I was like, whoa. And it should have been a foul. And guess what? The way they do the NBA now, that might have been a flagrant.
0: And he would have been suspended
1: this game.
0: Yeah, and they didn't do it.
1: Yeah, right. They didn't call anything because they didn't act like they didn't see it. And, you know, so I think that's going to light the Knicks up, and that's going to give them that little extra juice for this game. Now, tactically, there's a whole mother issues, you know, that I'm trying to figure out who they're going to put on Wimby because Robinson, that guy, he didn't play very much. And so I'm wondering why maybe they think he can't cover him or something.
0: Yeah.
1: So, they may switch it up and maybe put Hart on him and then double him when he comes to the rack. I don't know, but there's going to have to be some strategic changes by the Knicks to win this game, especially with Bronson carrying the load of bringing the ball up. If they're going to full court one-on-one press guys, press Bronson and make everything just tough for him and wear him down. So I think somebody else should be bringing the ball up and starting their offense and then eventually get it back to Bronson. We'll see how that goes. But, yeah, this is going to be interesting. But I think the Knicks is going to win this one.
0: So the Spurs adjusted to Karl Anthony Towns, cat, because they knew what was going on.
1: See, they put a smaller guy who was physical who got underneath him. And that's the toughest thing for those guys. And he tried to get the ball in the post.
0: Yeah.
1: What he should have done was, because it was tough to get him the ball, the guy was pushing him out, number three. Who's the back of the, what's the guy's name, Johnson or something?
2: Keldon Johnson.
1: Yeah. Yeah.
0: Mm-hmm. Yeah.
1: Yeah, he was pushing him out. So I would have, if I was Cat, I would have went out and got the ball, and then I would have old Barkley him. Back him down to the lane. Old school, old ball. I'm bigger than you, hey, and I'm going to just turn around and shoot a little, nice little comfortable shot. Because he can't block his shot. The guy's probably only like 6'5 or 6'4 or something. I don't know how big he is, but that would have been insults. I would have made sure, because he kept running around him, then he was pushing him out. I mean, you didn't know where he was at. He was like a bumblebee running around. He was like, dang, I don't even know how to make sure they get me the ball.
0: Yeah.
1: You know, so that was another move by, what's the coach's name? Mitch. His name is Mitch something.
0: Yeah.
1: It's something else, I think. But anyway, the head coach.
0: Well,
1: that was a good move.
0: It was a great move, and it also allowed kind of Wimby to play freely on defense, and if Cat got the ball with the smaller guy on him, he was able to go to him.
1: Yeah.
0: So how, if you're the Knicks, how are you going to counter that, right? Because that changed everything for that. Yeah. That's still a close game.
1: Yeah.
0: And we know that Cat has been, like, scoring some points, crucial points, and this was his lowest points total yet, least amount of impact that he's had on the game.
1: Yeah, even attempts. Yeah.
0: And so, you know, that's something that's going to have to change. I tell you, I have to say, Castle impresses me every time that I watch him play.
1: About Castle, man. He's the dude, man.
0: I mean, the way that he's physical at both ends of the court.
1: Yep, yeah, man.
0: He's aggressive towards the basket.
1: Young man.
0: Yeah, I mean, like, that dude was something. And here's the weird thing. I don't know if you guys noticed this or not, maybe not. So, De'Aaron Fox, who we've talked about, has been kind of inconsistent.
1: Except for the last game, he was much more
0: consistent. Yeah, but what's funny is that Fox shot 67% in Game 2's loss, but he was 29% from the field in Game 3.
2: Well, he was missing a ton of shots before he hit that mid-range.
0: It's about the impact.
1: It's about the points.
0: And he didn't have that impact, you know, in those other games, but he got the, to your point, 25 minutes or 25 seconds left to go. He hits that step back, and there you go.
1: Yeah, so that's what we remember, not, you know, all the bricks,
0: He was throwing up.
1: Yeah, he was shooting like Ross.
0: Could you imagine if he was hitting 67% in that game?
1: Yeah, that's when he shoot like me.
0: Yeah. So what do y'all think about the way that Brunson has performed in this series? Because he has, in this series, as many assists as turnovers. Or no, wait a minute. Turnovers or fouls? Let me get back to my notes here.
1: Probably
0: assists. Many turnovers as assists. Yeah.
1: Well, I just think they're doing the full court man-to-man, and that's your man, Castle.
0: Yeah.
1: Like, I was talking about his defense. Man, full court, it is exhausting. And they weren't prepared for that. And they needed to get the ball to somebody else and let it run through someone else. And that's how they had turnovers. I mean, it was happening, especially early in the game. I was like, dang, man, this guy can D up now. I knew he could D up, but then when he started doing full court, it was a problem.
0: He was making Brunson work for it.
1: They weren't even getting their sets.
0: Yeah.
1: They weren't getting the passing the ball and all that. It was just kind of one-on-one ball, and that becomes boring, and I do not like watching just one-on-one. The guy dribble up, didn't even pass anybody else, and he shoots the ball. Man, this is not AAU. I'm like, man, it's the NBA. I don't not like, you know, I throw the ball around and get some movement and everything else.
0: Because eventually that will free stuff up for you if you can get the ball everywhere else.
1: Yeah, so they turned it up. They turned it up defensively. It wasn't just him, but he was the main cog of it all. But they turned it up. So they got to match it, you know. So I'm interested to see if they do that to them. Maybe the Knicks need to do that to them.
0: I mean,
1: I'd be pressing Fox, especially he up there playing with a high ankle sprain. I'd be like, hey, man, we're going to test that thing out.
0: Yeah. I mean, it's kind of crazy because I know Brunson, you always want the ball in his hands in critical moments, but he's kind of the way that they're playing defense, the Spurs are, and that's something that they're known for, right? We've been talking about the Spurs defense since the Thunder series, is that they got Castle on him, who's just going to, he's like a rabid dog, not going to let go. He's like a Wolverine on him. Mm-hmm. And then if they get the opportunity, they're going to do another player in his path, right? Yeah. Like they're going to continue to put multiple players in his path, and he's going to have to start passing the ball a little bit more.
1: I think Bridges and, to me, Hart. And I wouldn't be surprised, because here's where I think there's a mismatch. I just don't know what his dribbling skills are. I think he's capable. OG.
0: Yeah, OG's been very good this series.
1: He's the guy that can make this a little bit easier if they are uncomfortable, the other guys, with who's guarding them. You know, every time it seemed like they just want to get the ball back to Bronze because they're just, you know, that's what they're used to doing. But, like, hey, man, you can dribble the ball up. You can get it into the offense. So maybe they feel the pressure. So I think he's kind of in a matchup because – I forgot who was on him, but I feel like he can get the sets and get things going. That may be an option. I'm not so sure if they want to do it that way, but I'd be open to having any of the guys. They all can dribble the ball up and pretty good with their handles. So.
0: And I'm not saying that Brunson is the reason that they're losing, but he's shooting 37% in the series, 32% from deep, but he's taken 27 shots per game, more than anyone else on the Knicks. So he's taken 81 total shots for 82 points.
1: No, you live and die with your superstar. Yeah. So I mean, if he's shooting great, if he's shooting bad, at the end of the day, all you want him to do is make shots at the end.
0: Yeah.
1: And that's what he's done, except, you know, for the last game.
0: Yeah. He's Mr. Clutch for a reason.
1: Yeah. So, I mean, that just happens. And, you know, people want, you know, I'm a big Jordan fan, and, man, he would shoot 7 for 25, and nobody was talking about his shooting percentage. Yeah. He still had 30. I mean, like, well, they did a good job.
0: Right.
1: Especially who's going against my Pacers, Reggie Miller. Yeah. So, I mean, at the end of the day, you just want to make it rough for those superstar guys and make their percentages.
0: And they're doing it.
1: Low. Yeah. They're making it really tough for them. So, at the end of the day, hopefully
0: it impacts
1: the game, you know, in totality. Yeah. And at the end, maybe he's a little exhausted, doesn't have that extra juice because of the pressing of all game.
0: Well, and like you were saying, they still won two games with him shooting like that. Mm-hmm. But the other players were able to have opportunities to get involved, too. So, you know, like OG and Mikal Bridges and those guys were getting involved, too. And, you know, Cat, I can't believe this stat. Cat hasn't scored in the fourth quarter of the series yet.
2: That can't happen.
0: Not one game in this series has he scored in the fourth quarter.
1: And I think that's a problem. They're not being intentional. They were in the other games, and then I get Brunson. But this last game, they had intentions to give him the ball in the post. They couldn't get it to him in the post, as Ross been talking about the whole time with the smaller guy guarding him and just harassing him. They got to find a way to get him involved in the offense. He's contributed rebounds and assists. I think he makes the appropriate passes. So, yeah, they need him. Yeah, I think he's got to get 20 tonight for them to win. He's got to be in the 20, 18 to 20 for sure, and maybe even more. He's got to get shots.
0: Yeah.
1: A big that can shoot. He could take it off the dribble. I mean, he didn't get anything like that, like at the elbows, to do that again like he did the first two games.
0: Yeah.
2: I was going to say an X-factor dude for the Knicks I look at is Shamet. Because the first two games he had 13 in both, and he was 3 for 6 from three in game one and 3 for 7 in game two. The other night he was 1 for 7, and he's in there in some big moments too because of his shooting.
1: Yeah, but Hart got the open shots and he was making them.
2: Yeah, but Shamet,
0: which is got so some crazy.
1: No, but see that compensate for Shamet. See that's what I'm saying. That's all I'm saying. Like one guy may be on especially those role players. You don't know who's going to be hitting or not. They left Hart open. He was making those are points you weren't expecting. Where Shamet is when he's wide open, he can knock those things down. Well, he just kind of was out of rhythm, didn't hit him. As long as you get some points from one of those two guys.
2: That was that Wimby effect with him, too, because threes the other night.
0: Yeah.
1: He would have blocked every one of my shots.
0: I feel like Wimby in game three was also a little bit more judicial about when he took a three-pointer. I felt like he was a little bit more, I mean, he was more willing to play in the paint to generate the three-pointer instead of going three-pointer first, then going into the paint. I felt like he kind of switched up what he was doing. The Spurs adjusted.
1: Yeah. But, like, Bridges didn't do anything either.
2: I know, which was weird. But OG went off.
1: Right. It's like, well, it's a team game. And so some guys, but it felt like Bridges wasn't even part of the offense anymore. And he was just standing around. And Shamit, man, his shot is quick, boy. He get that thing, boy. Every time it looks like it's going in. Man, I'm like, wow. And he's been on multiple teams, man. That guy can shoot. Yeah, if he gets out,
2: Do y'all think the Knicks come out tight tonight because they know what the game means? Or do you think they come out loose now that they've already played a game in the Garden in that atmosphere with all their fans there?
0: I kind of would probably feel like they're going to play a little loose. I don't know. Maybe I'm just overestimating.
2: That's what I'm thinking.
0: But I think they maybe play a little bit more loose tonight. And now, loose does not mean a lack of aggression and physicality. I just think that they're not. I think we all said it yesterday, but they were wound up a little tight, felt the pressure. I think now that you got the one loss out of the way, I think maybe that loosens things up a little bit.
1: Yeah, I think just because they're going to be pissed off and they felt like they got out physical. I mean, you know how many times I saw them show Bronson getting pushed in the back of the head? I mean, that, you know, these guys are watching that stuff. They're seeing it. They're like, dang, man, and then his teammates didn't come to back. And I get it was during a play. It wasn't like it was a foul and somebody called and it stopped. I think they're going to come out really aggressive now, whether they're making shots and stuff, that could be a problem. But I think they're going to come out and show that we're the big time bully.

0: different.
1: Now
0: different,
1: you know yeah. you want the Spurs anyway.
2: I know. I said Spurs in six. We got a one out.
0: All right. Ooh. When we come back, something just dropped on the internet, and that's Texas Tech athletic director's Kirby Hokut. His reaction, and he released a statement on the Brendan Sorsby lawsuit. This is Cover 2 with Blaine Bishop and Zach Lyons here on 104.5 The Zone.
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4: I'm Pat Boyle here to help you with the most of Westwood One Sports. 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OG has been the most consistent scorer for the Knicks in the playoffs, with his fewest points in any game being 13. He's shooting 47% from 3 and 57% from the field this postseason. 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I'm riding the trend. Give me OG to go over his points. I'm Pat Boyle. 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
23: A better life with Dr. Sanjay Gupta.
24: If you are struggling with substance abuse, alcohol, pills, whatever it may be, first of all, it's nothing to be ashamed of. We know addiction is a brain disease, and we also know getting into recovery can be tough. Also, in case this helps, I want to tell you about a new study out of Harvard School of Public Health, which found that spiritual belief, the idea of a steady religious practice, had a protective effect from addiction. Experts we talked to told us there were probably a few reasons why this might be the case. Number one, excessive drug and alcohol use would not be the norm in a religious community, and people want to fit in. Two, a belief in a higher power provides people with hope and solace, great foils for addiction. And three, and I think there's some merit to this, regular attendance in a faith community also provides connection. Just like in AA, camaraderie and social support is often what you need. I'm Dr. Sanjay Gupta, helping you live a better life.
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1: 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Okay, I'm going to give you guys a choice. Do you guys want to talk about the nickname that Fernando Mendoza is trying to file an application for trademark protection, or do you want to talk about what this AD said about the Brendan Sorsby case?
2: Oh, the best barbecue place here to order food right now.
1: Yeah, that's it. Someone feed Blaine. Please bring food to the station for Blaine. He is hungry.
3: God help us.
2: Oh, man. I thought that would be a little more interesting, but...
3: Mendoza, I didn't even know that was a thing.
1: Martin's is here. I mean, you can get Martin's and Edley's. Yeah. That's right. Get you some from Tailgate.
2: You guys are all trying to eat all healthy and everything, and
1: I'm willing to pay, and then,
2: okay, this offer will only last this day.
1: All right. I just put my eye drops in, and I shouldn't have done that.
2: I know. You crying because
1: I
2: wanted
1: to
2: eat.
1: Crying.
2: You wanted to put, you didn't bring
1: but so I'm
2: going
1: to have to hold this up because I got the eye drops
2: oh,
1: in.
2: Oh, crap. You just dropped
1: Drop my phone. Okay. So the athletic director for Texas Tech, he has put out a pretty funny statement,
2: flag.
1: He says, I've watched a reaction to Monday's court ruling with great respect for my colleagues across college athletics. Many of them are people I admire, but I also owe it to Texas Tech and frankly to the truth to offer a few facts that seem to be getting lost in the noise.
2: Bang!
1: He goes, Brendan Sorsby has not played a single down of football as a Red Raider. He will miss the first two games of the 2026 season under the terms of the court's ruling. What happens after that will depend in no small part on how his recovery continues to progress. We're taking it one day at a time as he is. We'll evaluate his recovery, compliance, and readiness as we go. We are watching closely. We are deeply committed to his progress and well-being. We are operating on a comprehensive clinical and compliance structure that we committed to before the court ruled in Brendan's lawsuit against the NCAA and that Brendan committed to as a condition of his return to our football program. Here's where it gets funny. Texas Tech is not a party to Brendan's lawsuit. We did not file it. We did not fund it. A young man in treatment for a clinically diagnosed addiction exercised his legal right to seek a remedy in court, and a judge agreed with him. Our role has been to support his recovery, not to engineer his eligibility. I've heard the word integrity used a lot. I used a great deal in the last 48 hours. As someone who has dedicated his career to college sports, I too believe integrity is central to our industry's success. I also think integrity applies on more than one front. The integrity of sport matters. So does the integrity of how we treat a 22-year-old who sought help, entered residential treatment, and is working every day toward recovery. Those two things don't have to be in conflict. Let me be direct about what Texas Tech's position actually is. We are glad Brendan is still a part of our community because that is where we can extend him the best possible support in his ongoing recovery. To my colleagues, I understand the frustration. The situation is hard. It is new, and there is no perfect answer. The system we're operating within is binary, but the situation is not. We are open to ongoing conversations about the best handle these issues as an industry going forward. We will continue to be transparent in our decision-making. Most importantly, we will keep doing what has always been done and put our students first. So he is basically saying that they can't abandon Brendan Sorsby in this time of need that would lack integrity.
2: Oh, that was a good comeback.
1: Yeah.
2: Oh, but I'm not buying it.
1: Here's
2: here's the one thing that he kept saying, we didn't pay for. Well, who did? If you're paying him NIL money, you actually pay for it.
1: Technically, yeah. You're right in that.
2: But in his eyes, oh, technically, we didn't pay for it. Well, no, because you didn't go pay the lawyer. You gave it to him. Right. And he paying it now. So that, you know, I get it. He has to defend his university and everything going on. I personally probably would have let it just go away. Because yeah. I think it will go away. And everybody, nobody will be talking about, you know, integrity or take him off the list and all this and that. If everybody's sitting in his shoes, he has to defend them. He yeah. has to protect the, you know, his players.
1: I think most athletic directors... I think I don't know if they would have left it alone, but I think all of them would come out in support of Brendan Sorsby.
2: Yeah, of course.
1: I think Alabama's, Georgia, Nebraska. I don't think any athletic director would have abandoned in this time.
2: If they did, then why did they come after him? Why did they come for him?
1: Because they just
2: and Georgia was one of them.
1: Yeah, I think it's just they want. I think the thing is that because it's not their situation and they're not playing them. That they are wanting, it's more about mm-hmm. the rules. So it's very easy mm-hmm. for them to come out and yeah. say, well, we're not going to play Texas Tech in any of these sports because we believe in integrity of the sport. Mm-hmm. I mean, when did that start? Okay, in college sports, integrity by these coaches and by these, you know, athletic directors, that just started?
2: Oh, you guys are funny, man.
1: But I do think that. I think if this would have been, let's say, a few years ago and it was Bryce Young in this situation. Uh-huh. I bet Bryce Young would have been fine at Alabama. Now, I'm sure Georgia would have came out and said something about it, but let's say if it was Gunnar Stockton doing it, mm-hmm. I bet they'd be supporting Gunnar Stockton and be saying, well, he's a young kid. He's 19 or 20, whatever, however old good Stockton is, and blah, blah, blah. They would all be doing it for a star player that they invested money in. They would all be doing it. And I think it would be foolish for people to pretend otherwise.
2: Right, right.
1: So I don't blame him for doing it, but I think you're right. Texas Tech's university's PR department must not be very good, you know, public relations courses and classes, because he shouldn't have released that statement.
2: Maybe they take that same certificate, J.C. Latham.
1: Maybe they just do certificates and not degrees.
2: I don't know, but yeah, man, that was funny. He had to come back there. That was strong. I wonder if he put that in AI. Since he doesn't have
1: we should do an AI check on this.
2: I don't know. We should. They do have that, too. They can check on these people's on these tests.
1: I don't know. Like, I think it would die. I'm with you. Drama. I think I'm with you. I think it will die until Brendan Sorsby takes the field. Then it will be a talking point every week. And if Texas Tech makes it into college football playoffs, obviously still continue to be a talking point. But I think for summer purposes, I think eventually we'd all move on to something else.
2: You know, the cycle.
1: So you're just keeping it in there.
2: Yeah,
3: it's the Mike Vrabel.
2: Do you think they would talk about it on air when he does finally play? The broadcaster?
1: Don't they have to?
2: I don't know. I mean,
3: is it a situation, though, if you can't say
1: I don't think there's a gag order, because obviously if there was a gag order of any kind, you wouldn't be able to do it.
2: The producers of, the show may say, I just mentioned it, but then kind of move on.
1: Yeah. Well, I mean, you can't let it take over the whole broadcast. Right. But, I mean, I'm sure, I bet College Game Day won't talk about it.
2: Oh, that's, okay.
1: But I think the people, you think Nick Saban will talk about it?
3: No, I bet like
2: if they ask him.
1: I don't know if anybody's going to ask.
3: If they ended up going to a Texas Tech game, I feel like they would.
1: If I was College Game Day, I wouldn't be going to Texas Tech game. I would guarantee they're not going to go to a Texas Tech game.
3: Then, like, otherwise, no, probably not. Yeah. They might do a special on at the start, but
1: yeah. Now, I think maybe the talking of this thing will only last his first game and his second game, so week 3, week 4 of the college season. Unless they make it into the college football playoffs or whatever, I don't think people will talk about it in a good chunk of the season. Mm. But you got to ask, on the sideline reporters probably won't ask them, but will probably make it a part of something or the pregame show and stuff like that. But I don't think College Game Day is going to talk about it. They may do the very first week or something, but I don't think they will. I think they'll let other things speak for that.
2: Who's the other quarterback?
1: The Texas Tech's other quarterback? Uh-huh. Oh, I'm not sure.
2: Because the way he was talking also, I don't know if they're going to just throw him back out there, because he's missed a big chunk of time, and he was new to the school now. I don't know how much he's practiced or has not.
3: Will Hammond is their backup right now. He's gotten some limited time last season and 2 years ago.
2: He knows the system, and players know him. I mean, obviously they felt like they needed to upgrade, but... that'd be something to watch here. If they ease him back in, or do they just throw him into the fire?
1: Yeah. It'll be interesting to see. All right. When we come back, Let's talk about excuses and what is an worthy excuse for Cam Ward and what isn't. We'll kind of talk about it. This is Cover 2 with Blaine Bishop and Zach Lyons here on 104.5 The Zone.
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15: A better life with Dr. Sanjay Gupta.
16: Have you ever noticed that you mostly breathe through one nostril at a time? Even when you're not sick, even when your allergies aren't bothering you. The body actually switches the dominant nostril as frequently as every 2 hours while we're awake. That's according to Adam Taylor, an anatomy professor at Lancaster University in the UK. This alternating cycle is automatic. It's regulated subconsciously by the hypothalamus and the brain, he said. Your body does this to give each nostril a chance to rest and repair so they don't get too dried out, which could make it easier for pathogens and inflammation to cause damage. Now, Taylor also said, studies suggest the left nostril may be more dominant, and when the right nostril is dominant, the body is in a more alert or even stressed state. Who knew? Pretty fascinating stuff. I'm Dr. Sanjay Gupta, helping you live a better life.
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0: Good afternoon. Live from the Circus Sports at the Mint Kentucky Downs studio, I'm Ross Johnston. Game 4 of the NBA Finals is tonight in the Garden at 7:30. The Knicks currently lead the series 2-1 and are 2.5-point favorites over the Spurs. In NFL news, Giants edge rusher Abdul Carter suffered a minor ankle sprain in practice on Monday. Giants head coach John Harbaugh told reporters he does not expect it to be a serious concern. Also, Ravens defensive lineman Calais Campbell told reporters that he expects this year to be his last. Campbell is entering year 19 and has earned 4 All-Pros to go along with 6 Pro Bowls in his career. Lastly, Jeremy Fowler reported that former Vol and current Chiefs offensive tackle Wanye Morris has agreed with the Chiefs to explore trade options. For all your foundation repair and your waterproofing needs, visit USSTN.com. 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

0: 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So I got a list. Now, this may not be all the excuses fans will typically come up with, but I got at least five excuses. So if you guys got some more that we can add, we'll talk
1: Cam
0: about
1: Ward.
0: It. For Cam Ward. That's what happens in a fan base, right? Now, this isn't exclusive to the Tennessee Titans, but I can remember, well, hell, last year he got a lot of excuses made for him. Cam Ward did. Marcus had a crap ton of excuses made for him by this fan base over the years. And I'm just not big into excuses. Now, I think there are some reasons and stuff like that. I mean, obviously, you know, last year Cam Ward's a rookie. Not really an excuse, that's just a fact. And he was in a bad situation. But now we're in year two, and his situation is much, much more improved. And compared when you take into account coaching, weapons. The only thing you could really say is probably the worst is definitely we don't know what this offensive line is going to look like. So I get to a certain point, it's like, you know, is everybody going to start playing the excuse card? Because now while we just really, we kind of came to the conclusion yesterday talking about his OTAs is that, okay, well, let's see it in training camp and let's see it in the preseason before we start panicking. Like, pads aren't on, this is a feeling out process, learning timing, all that kind of stuff, like, let's not worry about it. But there's already people coming up with excuses or blaming the wide receivers or this and that. Like, we just gotta, you know, we can't baby Cam Ward as a fan base.
1: No, mentally, it's either he's a bust or, you know, they come up with the excuses. Right?
0: Yeah, yeah, it's never Cam Ward's fault. Mm. And because that's what it was for Marcus, it was never Marcus's fault. It was always someone else's fault.
2: And the Denver game was horrible for that last year, but it set the season off on a bad track with that.
0: So here's the first one that I typically always hear about these quarterbacks, and it's not just, like I said, it's about all the quarterbacks in the NFL. What's a new system and new play caller? Like, oh, well, he's adjusting. It's a new system. Give him a year or two in this same system, and he's going to be good. Like, that is the excuse that you hear. Just give him another system. This system with this offensive coordinator who's going to play to his strengths, because let me say this. The Athletic, we heard it from Kay Adams yesterday. Unfortunately, we didn't see it from Kay Adams yesterday. We just heard it from Kay Adams yesterday. I know that really broke your heart.
1: I know.
0: We've seen it written about the Athletic, ESPN. Talked about it yesterday, and they're talking about quarterbacks and everything. Everybody says Brian Daboll is going to fit the system around Cam Ward. Mm. I don't see how that can be an excuse just because he has a new system. Mm. It wasn't an excuse from when he went from Washington State to Miami. So I'm not for that as an excuse. Mm. Ross?
2: I'm not either. But, like, okay, last year, though, I think there was some merit to all of that.
0: I think that was a bad system, play calling. I mean, I think that was pretty apparent because we also have the previous year's example of that. Like, we know what Brian Daboll is as a play caller and stuff and and all that. But, like, I think we – and, again, not everything that's a reason is an excuse. But obviously this year, I mean, I just can't buy this excuse. The new system, new play caller. This is going to be his what? I'm just going to make up a number. His fifth play caller in 6 years and all that kind of stuff. Yeah, I'm not buying that.
2: Well, no one said that when he was at Miami. Yeah. Like, you'd have to be saying that every single year and be consistent with it if you were talking about that.
1: Yeah. Well, yeah, I'm going to say this. You know, once the season gets started, naturally, you can't put it on the system. You should know the system by then. I will say, though, three games in, offensively, the system should be coming together.
0: Yeah.
1: And after that point in time, everybody should be pretty much on the same page. Because one thing you're not getting is full-fledged, full-goal, in-game experience. Preseason is a joke to me. And then you're not getting the timing. That's why I like for the veteran players to play, but there's a risk of getting injured. So to make sure that you're on the same page. So here's what I would say. Mitch Trubisky is going to look better in this system early and often all the way through probably preseason because he has been in the system. It's like waking up and brushing your teeth. Cam Ward won't have that until he plays in a real live game. So you wonder how comfortable he'll be. And he's an instinctive player, and he's a sharp guy, and he puts the time and the work in. So that's why I believe that it won't be part of an issue that we can ever lean into. And I don't think he'll ever say that either.
0: Yeah. By the way, these are not excuses that Cam Ward would use. I do want to clarify that.
1: Yeah, no doubt.
0: I know that
1: no
0: can doubt. Sometimes he can get misconstrued. These are excuses the fans will use at the end of the season if Cam Ward has a bad season.
1: Yeah.
0: Right.
1: Like, he throws a bad pass. Yeah. And even though it may be the receiver's fault, it's the quarterback's job, Ross, to say that it's his fault.
0: Yep.
1: The quarterback. He has to take the blame. So that's just how it is.
0: How many times did your quarterback take the blame for you, Ross?
2: We didn't have press conferences like that. Right. Not when you talk stuff over, like you talk with your quarterback, and quarterback usually always says, I could have given you a better ball, even if you know, like, you just dropped one.
1: Yeah.
0: So. Yeah.
1: So, you know, he's not an excuse type guy.
0: No.
1: But he does need to continue to improve on his accuracy in game. You know, naturally, that's going to improve based off some of the drops, also some bad balls. Remember, the only thing I didn't like about Cam Ward, there was one thing. Remember, I said in the red zone, the drop it in the bucket.
0: Yeah.
1: Mm-hmm. And so then that leads you to when he has to throw those form of passes.
0: Yeah, because he can drop it in the bucket. So, you know, from the 0 to the 80-yard line, it's when he gets in that to that low
1: because
0: red
1: it's
0: zone.
1: A sharp window, and you have to be precise. So I'd love to see how when they put the, you know, the bucket in the corner of the end zone, you're on like the 10-yard line. I want to see him make the fade throws because that's the only time. And he did it one time in the game. I think it was Eli Manning. That's the only time I really saw it in the tight red zone of him making those kind of throws. And reason why I bring that up is because of the throwing angle, how he throws the ball. It's hard to do dropping in the bucket the way he throws.
0: Yeah.
1: Because it's always straight liners. All right, it go, you know, take off. It's kind of like he's throwing like a baseball, you know, low liner instead of over the top. Bam.
0: Right.
1: See, so I want to see that. And maybe that's why sometimes he has issues throwing the fade in the red zone. I'm saying he can't do it. Just hadn't seen enough of it to see it consistently. Obviously, he can make pretty much every throw. So I like him to see him work on that. And that's really all I need to see. He's got clutch gene. You want to kind of make sure he stays within, you know, being a playmaker to get into his playmakers and just let him, you know, feed off of that. But other than that, man, he's got all his skill set. And worst case scenario, this Cam Ward will be a good starting quarterback, average starting quarterback in the National Football League over his career. That's to me the worst case scenario.
0: I'd agree with that. I would agree with that because we talked about it yesterday. I mean, like, I've always kind of felt he's more than likely going to land in the tier of like your Baker Mayfields, your Sam Darnolds, your Jordan Loves, all those kinds are different style of quarterbacks, but it's that tier where you're like, you're not in the top two tiers. I would say there's probably two tiers.
1: Some people got Love up there. His pocketbook does.
0: Yeah. But I mean, like, he's going to be better than, like, your Tuas and all that kind of stuff. But, like, I think that he's not. I think the most likely scenario for Cam Ward's career outcome is that he's going to be in that quarterback that is good enough to win you games and good enough to win a Super Bowl.
1: Okay.
0: But everything around him is going to have to be very good as well.
1: Yeah. All right. Now here we're going to do this. Both of you guys do this because you'll remember better than me. Name 3, 4, 5 quarterbacks that's better than him.
0: Better than Cam Ward?
1: Right. Right now. We can all go Stafford. I mean we can go down the list. So then when people say, oh, no, he's a top 10. Well, we can name 10 guys off the bat.
0: I mean, because
1: we talking about is he top? Can he get to top 15, 16?
0: Yeah. Now, are you talking
1: top 20?
0: You know, when people have these discussions, are they talking fantasy or whatever? Fantasy football? But like for me, it's like he's very far away from being top 10. Now, because I think the way I kind of view it in my head is like there's like Patrick Mahomes and Matt Stafford are playing probably some of the best football that you've seen over the last 5 years, right? Mm-hmm. Like, I mean, those two guys are playing exceptional football last five years, right? Like, Joe Burrow you could put up there. Yep. Josh Allen you could put up there.
2: Lamar.
0: But Lamar.
1: Yep.
0: So where are we at now?
2: That's 5.
0: That's five.
1: Mm-hmm.
0: So,
1: 4, 5. Yeah, 5. Mm-hmm.
0: So then I would say that, well, right now, he's not better than Baker Mayfield.
1: Mm-hmm.
0: And I'm not saying that Baker Mayfield's 6th or 7th wherever we're at. I'm just throwing names out there.
1: Yeah, we're just naming names.
0: He's not better than Jordan Love right now.
2: No. Drake May, Caleb Williams.
0: He's not better than Drake May. he's not better than Caleb Williams.
1: Mm-mm.
2: The difference, like, y'all right. have it right on the head, though, is, like, you don't have to have a top five or, like, an elite quarterback to win a Super Bowl.
0: I mean, the Bengals have one of the most elite quarterbacks in the NFL, and they're still struggling to put together winning records.
1: But, you know,
0: defense and offensive line. Mm-hmm. Yeah, and injuries.
2: But we just saw Sam Darnold get it done, and he's obviously an above-average quarterback, but he's not elite by any stretch of the imagination. He led the league in turnovers. They just had the right team around him to get it done.
1: And that defense,
0: yeah.
2: But these other guys, like the Mahomes or Allen or Lamar, can elevate their team to play better than maybe it actually really is. That's the only difference in that and like a Sam Darnold.
1: And that is my question. Can Cam Ward elevate his team?
0: And
1: do
0: right
1: you believe
0: now,
1: that?
0: Like, I think he has the traits to do it.
1: Uh-huh.
0: But can you put it all together is a totally different thing in the NFL.
1: Yeah.
0: Because I think he did it in Miami at the University of Miami. I think there was a lot of evidence that he was able to take a team. Because I don't think any of his wide receivers got drafted, right? Like, I think all of his receivers down there, outside of Elijah Arroyo, the tight end, and Damian Martinez, the running back, I don't think any of his wide receivers went drafted. So he was able to elevate down there. But elevating the NFL is a totally different game. And I'm not asking that he has to be that guy.
1: Herbert.
0: That, to me, is a cherry on top to what Cam Ward likely will be, and that's a Baker Mayfield kind of player, that tier of guys that you can win with. Like, they're in that 15 to, you know, 16, 17 range of quarterbacks, but there's a steep drop-off after those quarterbacks, right?
1: Yeah, that's why I said Herbert.
0: Yeah.
1: I mean, so we start thinking about the teams. And I don't know if he cracks the top 16. I mean, we're already at 10. So how good does he have to be with the, nucleus of players he has now?
0: Yeah.
1: I mean, does he have to
0: see,
1: just
0: be
1: average?
0: See, that's the thing, right? Because Drake May took a jump. Now, I think Drake May showed more promising moments as far as being kind of an elevator quarterback, like a quarterback that could possibly elevate, like those spurts. Right? Like, not saying that he was like that the whole season, but there were spurts where you're like, man, Drake May, man, I think a lot of people got his analysis wrong, right?
1: Mm-hmm.
0: But I do think that Drake May would be your best example of a guy that got a better situation around him and took a massive leap forward. He got Josh McDaniel, right? A second.
1: I was about to say maybe coaching helped him with that whole process.
0: Yeah. And
1: from head coach Vrabel to actually, hey, don't turn the ball over. Just give it to him. It's like ingrained in their quarterbacks. I mean,
0: exactly.
1: He's no different than Tannehill, who was a veteran quarterback.
0: Right.
1: This is how you do, and this is how you win games in the National Football League. You protect the football, and sometimes you got to sacrifice throwing the deep ball that you want to go to get this first down and keep
0: the
1: drive moving. Because guess what? We don't want to give the ball back.
0: Right.
1: See, those are the issues which are very minute, and we as fans on the outside aren't paying attention to. But that's when he has to make those critical decisions, and to me, that's how he elevates this team.
0: Yeah,
1: know when to take those risks and when not to. I don't know if he can or.
0: Yeah, and we're not asking him that he has to be the guy that elevates the people around him. Mm-hmm. I mean, that I just want a guy that can win you games when you need him to win games and not cost you games in big moments.
1: Right, but here's the question. Does he believe that?
0: I don't think he does
1: because it's ingrained in him.
0: Yeah.
1: Because he's done it every stop.
0: And that's why I'm not ruling out that he can be that guy, but I just don't know if the likely scenario is going to end up that way for him.
1: Yeah, I'm going to give it a loosely hero ball, I kind of mentioned, but I think it's in his DNA, and that's probably
0: It's in Josh Allen's DNA, right?
1: And he finally eventually got out of that.
0: Yeah, and they kind of had to force him.
1: They got some weapons, too, though.
0: Yeah, they got him Stephon Diggs and all that kind of stuff. I feel like, was Stephon Diggs 2019 for Josh Allen?
2: I believe his first year in Buffalo was 20.
1: But then they had two tight end sets. They got a better running game. I mean, they elevated.
0: You're right. It was 2020. So that would mean that was Josh Allen's third year. And I feel like the Tennessee Titans have done a better job in Cam Ward's second year than Buffalo Bills did with Josh Allen his second year. Because he got Stephon Diggs, and that's when it really took off for him
1: in his third year.
0: But he did have the same coordinator. But I would also say he had the same coordinator from 2018 to 2019, too. 2020 is when Josh Allen turned into the guy that we see now before us. And they pulled back the reins on him running the football. They changed up the entire scheme a little bit that year to fit his needs a little bit better and all that kind of stuff. So, yeah, I mean, a lot of people were down on Josh Allen after his first 2 years, thinking that he was going to be a terrible quarterback because his completion percentage and all that kind of stuff.
1: Right, right, right.
0: And we didn't know that Josh Allen was – he turned into a guy that elevates.
1: Yeah.
0: I mean, to be honest, I mean, he turns into a guy that has carried a lot of that Buffalo team for a little bit after Stephon Diggs left.
1: Big mamma jamma. This dude can run. And, man, come on, man.
0: Yeah. So, but nobody would have thought that about Josh Allen.
1: As far as athlete now.
0: Yeah. But to the point is like nobody would have thought about that about Josh Allen after year two. Nobody would have thought about that after year one. Now, he turned into it, but again, how many times has everybody, when talking about the career trajectory of Josh Allen, says, well, he's the outlier, he's the unicorn?
1: Well, they just kept talking about his accuracy because coming out, that was an issue. He was a big form, big throw deep type guy. Well, he went in the gym and in the lab and said, okay, I'm going to work on that, whether it was his coaches or his trainers or whoever. He came back that second, you knew immediately because you're throwing more sharp balls and intermediate balls than you're throwing deep. See, so then once you saw that elevated, then you say, okay, now we're working with something. And you could add maybe spot running him sometimes here or there instead of as much running as he was doing. But he's a big guy. I mean, boy, he's tough to tackle. So he's a load, man. I remember I predicted he was going to win the MVP.
0: Back to back.
1: That's how much respect I see out of this guy, because he proved it. Okay, y'all saying I can't work on it. Maybe some of that is true. I am going to work on it. And he came back a different quarterback.
0: And Cam Ward's got that attitude, right?
1: Like, oh, no, I mean, no doubt.
0: There's also a difference between working hard and working hard on the right things too.
1: Right.
0: And we saw that Josh Allen worked hard on the right things, and it turned it into it. Because, I mean, I remember pundits hated Josh Allen at that point in time. You know, after that first year and those first 2 years, fans, pundits, and all this kind of stuff. And a lot of, now, I guess I shouldn't say fans, because I do remember a lot of Buffalo fans making a lot of excuses for Josh Allen. But he wasn't that good. And then they just, something clicked after that third year for Josh Allen.
1: When you say he wasn't that good, what do you mean?
0: I mean, he was inaccurate as hell.
1: But what was his passing percentage? Let's see what it was.
0: Oh, it was like 58.8% his second year.
1: Okay, right.
2: But see, Josh Allen's unique because he changed his throwing motion.
1: But he also ran the football, so his impact on that is more like he was 61, I mean, in theory, because of he ran the football. And so I think it was a little bit different because their skill sets are a little bit different to me. But he still had impact in the game, even though in that second year, even though his passing percentage didn't go where it needed to go. As far as, you know, into the 60s.
0: Yeah.
1: He was still pretty good. But I wasn't saying he was going to be MVP then until he came back that third year. You said, oh, man, dang.
2: He's almost just a hard person for me to compare young quarterbacks to, because he literally changed his throwing motion. And, like, I don't think Cam's going to do that, nor do I think he needs to. But Josh Allen made a change that most quarterbacks don't make at this stage of their career.
1: I got to give it to him, because that's real hard to do.
0: All right, we'll run through some of the rest of these excuses for Cam Ward, potential excuses for Cam Ward when we come back. This is Cover 2 with Blaine Bishop and Zach Lyons here on 104.5 The Zone.
1: I got five more quarterbacks.
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4: Mike Borgazzi today saying that they didn't really anticipate going this heavily into free agency.
5: You know, I wondered, like, where did they anticipate going today? Because they had to go heavy somewhere.
4: It's almost like if you were to go to the dentist and he had like 17 cavities, there's a lot of things that need to be filled. 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
6: No. Exactly where the Titans were coming in.
4: 17 cavities in their head?
6: Mm-hmm.
4: You can't do it in one visit.
6: No, and some of them might take like three. 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
16: We've talked a lot about measles over the past year, but mumps has largely flown under the radar, even though it's been making a bit of a comeback as well. That's because fewer people are getting the MMR vaccine, which stands for measles, mumps, and rubella. The vaccine's been around for decades. It is effective. It is safe. What makes mumps outbreaks difficult to contain is that symptoms usually don't appear for 2 to 3 weeks after someone's been exposed. And that can make it hard to pin down where that exposure took place. And someone who is infected can transmit the virus to someone else before they are symptomatic. If you get sick, which could manifest like a run-of-the-mill respiratory virus or the telltale swelling of your cheeks and jaw, all you can really do at that point is to treat the symptoms and also isolate yourself so you don't infect anyone else. I'm Dr. Sanjay Gupta, helping you live a better life.
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16: Making sure your kids get enough sleep. It's one of the most important things you can do for them as a parent, and yet it's often overlooked. Not only does sleep in the early years set the stage for mental and physical health, it also creates the foundation for how one sleeps later in life. That's according to the National Sleep Foundation. Now, that organization recommends 14 to 17 hours a night for newborns, 12 to 15 for infants, 11 to 14 for toddlers, 10 to 13 for preschoolers, and 9 to 11 for school-aged children. When it's age appropriate, start by talking to your kids about why sleep is important. It helps their body grow, helps their brains learn, helps their mood stay steady. Don't underestimate the importance of a routine. You can even narrate what you're doing step by step to help them along the way. I'm Dr. Sanjay Gupta, helping you live a better life.

0: 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We were talking about excuses and all this stuff for Cam Ward if he were to have a bad season, because we were talking off air just now. It seems like the stars have aligned that you really, it's going to be really hard to have a bad season with the supporting cast. Now, well, obviously, if everybody gets injured, you know what I'm saying? Like, when we go to the extremes or something to this. But, like, I even saw someone in the chat, and I can't scroll it up. I did write it in my notes, said that Robert Saleh says, well, Cam Ward is starting all over.
1: Mm-hmm.
0: I mean, that to me does not change what could happen at what the excuses that could be made for him at the end of the season. Starting all over doesn't mean you can't have a good season.
1: Oh yeah, no doubt. He's just probably trying to explain, I guess maybe on a bad day.
0: Yeah.
1: But that's why you can't be getting all, you know, all crazy here early on. Trubisky's gonna look better than him just because of his understanding of the system. Now that also there's timing with your receivers and everything else and making sure everybody's on the same page, even if you know, they run the wrong route and he makes a bad throw or a good throw and they're not in the right spot, it's still going to be on the quarterback. So, you know, let's kind of wait to kind of judge. There's going to be ups and downs. You know, people need to think about it like this. And I think people don't think sports is the same, but it is. Just think about every day you go to work. Do you have your best day every day at work? Your job.
0: We both do. I don't know if Ross does.
1: Ross definitely does.
0: Yeah.
1: So, yeah, that's how it is with the athletes. Some days you're going to have a good day. Now you're also going against the best of the best. So, you know, you're going against guys that are, you know, competing to stop you and vice versa, and you're trying to score. So, you know, some days they're going to win. Some days offense is going to win. That's how you kind of build your team. And that doesn't mean that your quarterback's not going to make mistakes. That actually, those are good moments. Guess what? Because you say, if he is the guy we think he will become, he will learn from those mistakes. And it's more about how he responds to those mistakes than anything else. Because if we can correct it here at practice, then that's as good as we can get because we can't simulate game at practice. So, and I get it, but man, making mistakes at practice is not the end all be all. Actually, it's a good thing.
0: Yeah.
1: Yeah, because guess what? I want to know those corrections. Just me personally, I want to get corrected at practice so I don't make that mistake in the game.
0: In the game.
1: Man, no doubt. That's what it's for. None of these guys are perfect. None of them. Nobody has ever played a perfect game. Nobody. They may be striving. I sure in the heck strive.
0: Well, nobody's had a perfect practice, right? I mean, like, that's Caleb Williams is throwing interceptions right now, and then he threw interceptions last year. Know. Drake May threw interceptions in OTAs last year, and I think he had a double interception day just recently as well. So, like, we know those two are better than Cam Ward right now.
1: What you don't want to see is consecutive days of just horrendous play. You go, whoa, man, 2 days of two picks or three picks in a row? I don't know, man. We got to start having some conversations, you know. Hey, man, we got to get on it now. You know, just make it be different reasons for that, but that should never happen. Because, you know, real good teams, you're competing at such a high level at practice. One day the defense could dominate, and then that next day that offense would watch that tape and, boy, the coaches got in there, you know what, and then they come out there full blast like, hey, man, we're going to get y'all today, not today. So that really shouldn't happen.
0: Okay, how much could offensive line play into it at the end of the year for you? Like when we talk about excuse making and all that kind of stuff that fans typically do after their precious baby quarterback has a bad season. Well, and again, I'm not saying that Cam Ward is. I'm just saying that we talked about this yesterday coming off the OTA stuff. We're just like, you know, excuses are kind of out the window for us on this.
1: Yeah, I was built in my DNA of being a team player. And that was even before I got into the league. So, like, to me, there's never going to be one person or one group's fault. Mm-hmm. Like, okay, if the offensive line is not sufficient, let's just say they're not up to par. Well, then now, as a coordinator and the quarterback, you must make it efficient.
0: Right.
1: So how do you do that? You do the quick passing game. You do double tight ends. You help them be successful. to me. That's the adjustment. This is why I kept saying, what is Callahan doing? Because he kept wanting to throw the ball around. Our offensive line wasn't good. I mean, what were you doing now? We got to run the football, sharp passing game, quick passing game. And then once they defense starts up, then we'll throw over the top.
0: And he didn't really have good blockers for tight ends.
1: Right.
0: And so then you're having to put in an extra offensive lineman that gives you no threat.
1: It's always a culmination when you're talking about groups. Now, hey, you can't win football games if you don't have the trenches on both sides of the ball. You just not. I mean, you can go look at the Super Bowl champs and the team that was on the other side of it. They had good thing. You saw who had the better players in the trenches, and that's who won the game.
0: Yeah.
1: So we're talking about the Super Bowl. So in this, that's why I said they're probably a middling team, because that's why I envision them being offensive line and probably maybe a little ahead of that on the defensive line. I got to see how this all works with this rotation and everything else. But until we see them, and then some guys, you know, like Falk or first round picks that nobody's really talking about, like, what is he going to be? You know, what is his impact?
0: Yeah, because the Giants last year, third best pass blocking unit, right?
1: Right.
0: Now, they have better players.
1: I don't know.
0: Yeah, I mean, they have Andrew Thomas at left tackle, who's a better player. And I think Jermaine Illuminor maybe is not the better long term player, but he's the better player right now than J.C. Latham. Mm-hmm. They kicked in Evan Neal into guard. I think their center situation was, and it's very mid, to use a word from Cam Ward, but it was better than our situation last year here at the Tennessee Titans, and it's better than probably the situation they have this year for the Tennessee Titans.
1: He's better than Kingleberry? I mean, Cushenberry?
0: Yeah, I think last year he was. Dingleberry? But they, I don't think their left guard is as good as Skoronski, but I think their left guard's John Runyon, who's no slouch, right?
1: Yeah, that's Runyon. That's my buddy's friend, man. I mean,
0: but last year, the Titans were 24th best. They were still better than what they had been, but they were 24th best last year. So,
1: but they got somebody better than Dan Moore?
0: Yeah, Andrew Thomas is definitely better than Dan Moore. Ain't even close. Andrew Thomas is, like, when healthy, is one of the better left tackles in the NFL.
1: Oh, wow.
0: Yeah.
2: It's funny.
0: And now they have Francis Malinoa, so they got a pretty good offensive line. Should not be an excuse for Jackson Dart.
1: Oh, well,
0: that's
1: how Harbaugh's going to build the team. There's no doubt.
0: Right.
1: By the way, we had John Runyon Sr.
0: Yeah.
1: And Trey Thomas from Florida State at the Eagles. They was not messing around.
0: No.
1: Ooh, he about choked me.
2: Wouldn't want to go against them.
1: Oh, man, I blitzed. They about choked me, man. I was like, hey, what are you doing? This is practice. I stopped in my track. Hey, you got me.
2: it's funny, though, because I think we would all agree that the most important individual position on the field every week is quarterback. Uh-huh. Right? I think the most important group is O-line for any team. I mean, you look at all the Super Bowls in the 2020s, the best quarterback didn't always win. Mm-hmm. Like, look at the last two Super Bowls, but great best point. Offensive line, that team always won. So it's like that's the quickest way this season to not let Cam Ward reach his potential of what he could be this season.
0: Well, look at C.J. Stroud, right? Like, I mean, C.J. Stroud has a good enough regular season offensive line, but you get into the playoffs and you're playing these more physical defensive lines, and they crumbled, and he crumbles.
1: Man,
0: but I mean, I don't think Davis Mills would have crumbled like C.J. Stroud, and that's the difference to me in this.
1: Well, when he got in the game at time, and he didn't.
0: Yeah,
1: I watched him real close because I'm a big long neck David Mills fan.
2: The difference with Stroud, though, at least in the playoffs, is like he was missing open guys. It's not like, you know, there weren't people getting open to make plays for him like they were. He's just missing them, too.
0: Yeah,
1: this is why I would have benched him in that playoff game versus the Patriots. There's no way he lost that game. I'm sorry.
0: So offensive line, we're like, nah, not a real excuse.
1: I don't know. They could be just mid. I mean, we don't even know who the starting guard is, and you're definitely questioning the center's decision.
0: Well, I do question the center decision.
1: You saying Dan Moore's average, maybe.
0: I read
1: J.C. Latham has to be right there with him based off of what he did last year.
0: I was talking to I got two things to say on the center thing. I was talking to Stoney. He's going through and watching tape last year of Austin Sloatman. He goes, I think when you said this is like starting Corey Levin for a full 17-game season, you were spot on. Like he's a replacement level player center. Mm-hmm. And then I read this article from PK recently, and he talked about how they viewed Austin Sloatman on the same level as Luke Fortner, who was a backup center as well, who started some games for the Saints, and I think started some games for the Saints, and he been on the Saints and the Jaguars. Kentucky, if I'm not mistaken, was his college. And I'm thinking, well, Luke Fortner kind of stunk. So, I mean, this situation is not setting up very well. Now, this could be a totally different scenario. Now, in the times he started, he went up against Denver. He went up against Denver, Chicago.
1: Oh, how did he do?
0: And he didn't allow a sack. He only allowed three pressures on the entire year, and he played a considerable amount of snaps.
1: No, what did he do? Did you watch the game?
0: I haven't gone back and watched the game, but I'm going to do that tonight.
1: We all know, have a good week at the line.
0: So I'm going to go back and watch that game. Now, he only watched the Dallas game, and now he's going to the other games as we speak. But, I mean, again, I keep harping on this offensive line, and I know everybody's like, oh, it's okay because, you know, Carmen Brasillo's here. I was like, he's not. We already saw what offensive line Jesus could do. So if offensive line Jesus couldn't do it with crap, then what are we saying that Carmen Brasillo is offensive line God now? Is that going to be his new nickname? You can only do so much as a coach with the talent that you're given. And I know that Brasillo and Dable have ties to this player. But I'm not buying that just because those two guys are here and those two guys know Austin Slotman that he's going to be good, that he is the answer at center. Because let me tell you something, Jerron Christian, Leroy Watson, those were two Bill Callahan guys that he's had experience with, and they both all stunk. So I'm just not sitting here going to say, well, like these fans are put on their blindfolds and just or put their head in the sand like an ostrich and say that, well, these guys know what they're doing, so Austin Slotman's going to be good. I have no clue if he's going to be good or not. And really, he just has to be good enough, right? You got to be average more often than you're below average. But he's not going to be some great savior of the center position for this team.
1: Well, no, I don't think that's what they're trying to, you know, do here. I think they're saying, hey, let's give this guy a shot. We believe in him. He can at least be average, and he's pretty consistent.
0: Let's hope.
1: And that's probably the best you're going to get out of him, I mean. And so, and then he's a stopgap guy because they only gave him a one-year deal, right?
0: Two-year deal.
1: Which
0: but, I mean, it's essentially a one-year deal.
1: Yeah, so then if they can keep him next year, then if they get a center, just buy them some time.
0: Yeah.
1: You know, to get, you know, maybe the kid from IU to start maybe the year two. Whatever it may be. So is he good enough to be a starter consistently? And you brought up a great point, Levin. Like, there's some games he looked really good. And you go, man, he can be a starter. And then there's other games like, I see why he's a backup.
0: Yeah.

0: Priscilla for a while, and he still couldn't. He hasn't been able to be a confident enough starting center.
1: Yeah. All I was going to say is, since we are talking about excuses, if there is one that I think has the most merit or on the field, it would be offensive line.
0: It would be offensive line.
1: It just changes the game. You know what I mean? And there's only two quarterbacks, in my opinion, in the league right now that can really survive a bad offensive line, and that's Lamar Jackson and Josh Allen.
0: Yeah.
1: So.
0: All right. Coming up next, let's talk about the wide receiver group. This is Cover 2 with Blaine Bishop and Zach Lyons here on 104.5 The Zone.
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3: A better life with Dr. Sanjay Gupta.
4: We all know how important it is to stay active as we age, especially as we get older. But I've come to realize that for as good as people are about getting their cardio in, a lot of older folks really don't seem to be doing the recommended amount of strength training, or even understand why it's so important. It helps you stay functional, and therefore independent, for as long as possible. Certified strength and conditioning specialist Dana Santis says a great place to start is not with dumbbells or barbells, but with your body weight, which allows you to build strength while also learning how your body moves and where your limitations exist. It also reduces the risk of overwhelming your connective tissue, which adapts more slowly than muscles as we get older. Once you're comfortable, you can dial up that intensity, but do it slowly, do it carefully. I'm Dr. Sanjay Gupta, helping you live a better life.
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6: Colleague of mine was telling me the other day about how their Instagram feed is filled with videos, most of them kind of funny, about how grandparents and friends tend to bulldoze new parents out of the way to get to see their baby. Now, as a dad of three daughters, I know how life really does become all about them the moment those kids are born. But I also know parents are still people, too, who need their own attention beyond being mom or dad. And moms, in particular in those early years, can feel especially invisible in the eyes of other people. So what can you do to stop contributing to what is known as maternal invisibility? Women we spoke to said these two things were the most helpful. When people stopped to ask how they could best support them, number one, or when they took the initiative to handle certain tasks that obviously needed to be done. I'm Dr. Sanjay Gupta, helping you live a better life.

0: 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We're going to talk about the pass catchers tomorrow, because I do want to talk about this. And Blaine, you posed a question, so I want you to go ahead and ask it, because we were talking about how much of the offensive line can be an excuse for Cam Ward right. at season's end.
1: Yeah, because Ross kind of wrapped that up and saying that maybe possibly could be an excuse.
0: Yeah.
1: Right? And so I said, well, okay, well, let's look at the offensive line from last year and what their grades were compared to what we think potentially who will be the starters in this year's team. And I mean, man, it was kind of a eye-opener for me, because you had all the numbers off the top of your head.
0: Yeah.
1: Like, you know, hey, we finished 24th, and you kind of go down the list of all the things. And I was like, I don't know if we're going to be better than that unless our philosophy and how we approach these games are different, like it was towards the end of the season.
0: That, to me, is kind of where I land, because going through
1: running the football more.
0: Yeah, mm-hmm. running the football more and all that kind of stuff. They were the 24th as a whole on the entire season pass-blocking unit. On the offensive line, 24th. Now, we know in the last...
1: Without Cam Ward's...
0: That's excluding Cam Ward's sack responsibility, according to PFF charting, which I know is not perfect, but they did take out at least saying that he was 13 of the 55 sacks were on him. Now, there were 7 other sacks that are being contributed to coverage sacks, right? Like, you know, stuff that you can't really control. But... they said that they were the 24th ranked in terms of pass blocking efficiency. So what that does, that takes into account, they measure pressures allowed on a per snap basis with weighting towards sacks allowed. So if you allow a lot of sacks on top of allowing a lot of pressures, you're going to get dinged. I mean, they had that offensive line 19%. Of their pressures that were allowed by the offensive line were turned into sacks, again, not including the ones that were responsible for Cam Ward. To put that into perspective, the third best offensive line in this metric were the New York Giants last year, and only 10.7% of their pressures turned into sacks. They allowed 15 sacks as an offensive line unit compared to the 35 the Tennessee Titans allowed.
1: Was that because Dart was running more, getting concussed?
0: Again, yeah, I mean, pretty much probably could be. So, you know, when you're kind of looking at this whole thing, that's the concern that I think that we all share for this, is that this offensive line on paper
1: this year
0: is worse than last year.
1: So what grade would you give the offensive line last year? Resident offensive line guru.
0: At least on this show.
1: Yeah, you are.
0: C- or D+ last year. Like, okay. D+ feels a little harsh, but C- feels a little generous for whatever reason. It's like,
1: so
0: we need something in between there.
1: They would be middling, so the bottom of the middling. So you're saying they're really like 18 to 20?
0: Yeah,
1: were they really D+?
0: They ended last year. Okay, so let's say this. I took weeks 9 through 18 for this offensive line, that same metric. They were, instead of being 24th on the season, they moved up to 21st. Okay. On those. So that's when they started. Kevin Zeitler started playing
1: McCoy
0: better and all that kind of stuff.
1: Call him, I mean, yeah, exactly. They changed the whole philosophy, yeah.
0: So, okay, 21st, they allowed 12 sacks over that span of time. Uh-huh. So over that, we're talking 8 games, they allowed 12 sacks. 78 pressures, which is a lot of pressures. That's actually not the most pressures during that time frame, but that is definitely 15th.
1: But they were getting better production.
0: Yeah. So, again, like, they were fine. So maybe C- is where I do land, because I'm going to take into, I think C- to C is better than C- to D+. This offensive line, though.
1: But see, you're still sitting there 21 out of 32.
0: Yeah. Yeah. I mean, that's about where I think that would be.
1: Where is the 21st or 20th ranked team? What were their numbers?
0: So they allowed the 20th ranked team in terms of this metric. Okay, so 20th was... so we were tied with Buffalo during that time. So I guess I'd go to 18 with Baltimore. They were 71 pressures and 7 sacks. And the Tennessee Titans were 78 pressures and 12 sacks.
1: And now,
0: So they weren't that far off from being 20 or something. Mm-hmm. So,
2: okay. But so based on what y'all both say, because we all know that's true and y'all hit it right on the head, what changed to make our O-line play better? Did Cam change? No. The offensive philosophy and what we wanted to do.
3: Yeah. And play
2: so
3: and
2: for so, going into this season, that's Brian Daboll. That's not Cam Ward. That's a Brian Daboll coaching solution.
0: So it really does fall onto probably for this offensive line. They may have worse talent, but if coaching can hide that talent.
1: Right. That's what I was saying before. Yeah. You got to understand who your team is. And sometimes when you're a new coach, you may believe one thing until you see them in a game.
0: Well, maybe that's why they went, to your point, Austin Sloatman. Even though the Cards, I think they wanted, obviously they came out and said to PK and all these articles, they wanted different players. Those players didn't come to you, but they're comfortable with rolling with Austin Sloatman because they know exactly who he is and they know exactly how to call plays around him.
1: Right. See, and that does matter, but, you know, hey, you gotta get it done, though. Man, it's going to be a tough call. So all we have to do is be better than 21st.
0: I think,
1: and these numbers.
0: I think, to be fair, Cam Ward, doesn't he take a lot of sacks, and you just got to lessen the sack total? Like, no, I mean, 55 sacks.
1: People were mad that he threw the ball out of bounds in practice the other day twice. That's what he's supposed to
0: do. That would have lessened a lot of hits that he took last year, a lot of sacks, a lot of sacks that turned into fumbles.
1: That's called live for another down.
0: Another day.
1: They won that play.
0: Yep. And they could have walked away with 3 points instead of throwing an interception. Yeah. There you go. All right, that will do it for us. This is Cover 2 with Blaine Bishop and Zach Lyons here on 104.5 The Zone. And in the meantime.
1: And in between time.
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12: Making sure your kids get enough sleep. It's one of the most important things you can do for them as a parent, and yet it's often overlooked. Not only does sleep in the early years set the stage for mental and physical health, it also creates the foundation for how one sleeps later in life. That's according to the National Sleep Foundation. Now, that organization recommends 14 to 17 hours a night for newborns, 12 to 15 for infants, 11 to 14 for toddlers, 10 to 13 for preschoolers, and 9 to 11 for school-aged children. When it's age appropriate, start by talking to your kids about why sleep is important. 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Don't underestimate the importance of a routine. You can even narrate what you're doing step by step to help them along the way. I'm Dr. Sanjay Gupta, helping you live a better life.
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16: Good afternoon. It's 3:01. I'm Joseph Bonanno, live from the 104.5 The Zone Circus Sports at the Mint Kentucky Downs Studios. Game 4 of the NBA Finals is tonight in the Garden at 7:30. The Knicks currently lead the series 2-1 and are 2.5-point favorites tonight as the Spurs head on the road once again looking to even the series. In NFL news today, Giants edge rusher Abdul Carter suffered a minor ankle sprain in practice on Monday. Giants head coach John Harbaugh told reporters he does not expect it to be a serious concern. Ravens defensive lineman Calais Campbell told reporters he expects this to be his final year in the league. He's entering year 19 and has earned 4 All-Pros, 6 Pro Bowls in his career. Former Ball current Chiefs offensive tackle Wanya Morris has agreed with the team to explore trade options, so be on the lookout for that. Prior for this repair, whatever your needs, you need to visit USS10.com. Bring news on once in your home for the Titans and Balls. 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

0: 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Britt Doherty with you on a beautiful day in the Music City. It is hot out there. And if you're working outside, I don't need to tell you that. You're like, I know, Mayor. Shut up. Shutting up. But yeah. Summer's here.
1: Woo, it's hot.
0: June 21st, officially, right? Summer solstice.
2: June 10th. It is today.
1: It
2: still said 98 degrees inside of the car.
0: You know, that's the boy band I never even think about. Maybe I should. It is 93 right now in downtown Nashville. 99 feels like temperature.
1: Oh, brutal.
0: What is tomorrow?
2: Hotter.
0: 95 tomorrow.
1: I think it's going to rain tomorrow, though, right?
0: Nope.
1: No.
0: Not until 53% on Friday.
2: No, what is it?
0: 71% on Sunday. We got to keep those kids out of your house, Babs, on Saturday.
1: How does Saturday look?
2: Saturday is fine, I think.
0: Yeah, it looks okay.
1: We need to hit.
0: Partly cloudy, 91. 18% chance of rain, but I think Slay's right. That's maybe later.
1: Need to hit my guy, Will Minkoff, up.
0: Got a six-year-old party.
1: Hey, Will, I got a six-year-old pool party on Saturday.
0: Her actual birthday, is tomorrow, right?
1: Yeah.
0: Yeah. Let's go, Hadley. What's wrong with Sully?
1: She is turning six. How crazy is that?
2: I thought it was tomorrow. I mean, Saturday. Well, it was supposed to be.
3: My birthday's on Saturday.
0: Mm-hmm. Where are you going to be?
3: On a plane to Belize.
1: Well,
0: Belize?
1: That doesn't suck.
0: And Will Bowling's getting married Saturday, right?
1: Yeah.
2: Mm-hmm.
0: There's a lot going on the next few days.
3: There's also another famous wedding happening on Saturday.
0: Really?
3: That's the Taylor Swift and Travis Kelce wedding, isn't it?
0: Is it?
3: Maybe it's next year. I don't know.
0: How is that flying under the radar?
3: It's on June 13th. I don't know if it's this year or next year, though.
0: It's got to be next year. Yeah. I feel like we would be inundated.
2: I think so.
0: If it was Saturday.
2: At the Knicks game. No.
3: You think they care about the Knicks game?
2: Yeah, they was there. They showed them four times.
3: Yeah, but it'll be in San Antonio then on
2: No, but I'm saying.
3: Saturday.
0: If they were getting married on Saturday, he's saying they wouldn't have been
3: at
0: the
3: Knicks game. Oh, they wouldn't have been at the Knicks
0: game. Come on, man.
3: I don't know.
0: Keep up.
3: They got money.
0: Did you see the story that
3: they get places?
0: That those seats that are close with all the famous people are invited seats, and they do not pay for them.
2: Really?
0: But they have all kinds of stringent rules, like you cannot leave early.
1: To be really famous.
0: Yeah, you can't
2: big factor.
0: Say you're, I don't know. Insert star here. I don't know. Whomever. Tracy Morgan. Say Tracy Morgan. So they invite down. You can't ask for the tickets. They invite you. Hmm. And if you ask, they say no. is the story I saw. But if you're, you know, Tracy Morgan or something, you can't give it to Slay. You can't give the ticket away.
2: Guess what? Y'all ain't even that good.
0: I'm just saying.
2: Y'all just got good.
1: Well, they are now.
2: Again.
0: And they have this suite. It's called Suite 20 with like all kinds of stuff.
2: New York, man.
0: Although Spike Lee, in the same story, Spike Lee pays for his. So
2: Tracy Morgan does too.
0: Oh, does he?
2: Mm-hmm.
0: Yeah, that's a bad example. I just happened to see Pat McAfee's show. But anyway, that game is tonight. NBA Finals game 4 tonight in New York. Spurs at Knicks. Knicks, last time I looked, 2.5-point favorite.
2: Yeah.
0: It came down to 1.5 before game 3 began. So we'll see. 7:30 ABC. Spurs won game 3 in New York on Monday. We'll talk about that. Stanley Cup Final is amazing. If y'all aren't watching, you're missing some great drama and sports and all kinds of things. Don Davenport is here, y'all.
2: What up, baby?
1: Happy Wednesday. It's hot. Hot.
0: How's that Jeep treating you?
1: I don't like it.
2: The driving of it is kind of weird.
1: It's not smooth. Like, my truck basically drives itself.
2: I wasn't going to say anything. I was just going to see how you felt about it. Savage told me a long time ago about it.
1: And it's loud.
0: It's loud.
2: Mm-hmm.
1: I guess because your roof is, like, clipped on,
2: and
1: you know?
2: Tires, too.
1: So loud. Mm-hmm. And it's not smooth. Like, I feel like it just...
2: It will.
1: Like, you know when kids act like they're driving, they're like, they move the wheel back and forth? That's what it feels like, how it drives.
0: Hmm. How long are you going to be without your truck?
1: Probably like 3 weeks.
0: Oh, wow.
1: I know.
3: If only that Audi didn't like almost blow up on you.
1: I know that the Audi. The Audi was pretty nice. Although it did have like 60,000 miles on it. You're not supposed to have rental cars with that many miles. Like that's usually when they retire them and sell them.
2: Mm-hmm.
1: That's probably why it almost blew up on me.
0: Starts shaking. Slay Dog is here.
2: I'm in the building. Nah, Savage, she didn't have another accident. She's getting her previous accidents fixed.
1: I'm just actually getting it fixed finally. Bell's had his car fixed for like 2 months.
2: Yeah, he didn't play around with his. I think you got a couple more dings, though.
0: Yeah, you got a lot going on. I don't know how much of a priority you are on your insurance company, on their little docket.
1: Well, it was actually my fault because, well, I went to one place and I didn't like them. So then I had to switch. That's
2: good enough reason to.
0: I would have liked to have seen that conversation.
2: What?
0: Her not liking somebody and saying, I'm going somewhere else.
2: Hey.
3: You didn't like the insurance or the
1: repair
0: collision
1: place.
0: Repair.
2: Can I give a shout out?
1: I will not say their name on air, but I didn't like him.
2: Yeah, that's cool.
0: That's good enough.
2: We may need to run across him one day.
0: Shout outs presented by your mom and him.
2: Yeah, man. Shout out to the people that's out there.
0: Which people? Out where?
2: That's a great question, y'all. I'm glad you asked. The people that are out there that are not fortunate enough to have air in their car. I saw a dude riding down West End today when I was coming in, and he had all windows down listening to loud music. And I was like, you know what? That's pretty cool. I remember doing that like in the fall or the spring.
1: Yeah.
2: You know what I mean?
1: Not when it's 95 degrees.
2: Yeah. Out. Like, oh, hey, man, just hurry up and get where you got to go to. It ain't about riding around and looking and sightseeing. Go where you got to go. Get out.
0: You think he had the AC blowing hard anyway?
2: No. No. In this heat out there, right now, listen, my frosty almost melted.
1: Mm-hmm.
2: And I had the air on high. That's what I'm telling you. I know it's hot out there. Boy, whew, I remember them days. I don't want to go back, man. I'm telling you. Mm. You know, air bad boy.
0: Air conditioning?
2: Yeah,
0: that's a great
2: invention. Man, hey, whoever came out with that, man, y'all lied with me. That's some good stuff right there.
0: I think I looked that up at one point.
2: It is. I'm telling you. Hottest.
0: The guy that invented
3: Willis
0: it.
3: Willis Carrier.
0: Carrier, yeah. I was going to say it was Carrier. A Syracuse guy.
2: Yeah, it makes sense.
0: Carrier
2: no.
0: Does not have air conditioning.
2: Your oil is hot.
3: Do you want to know who put it in a car first?
2: Who's that?
0: Henry Ford.
3: Ralph P.O. in 1937.
2: How would you spell his last name?
3: P.E.O.
0: Okay. I mean, that guy, whoever created that last name was quick and to the point.
2: P.O. That's good. Well, thank you, P.O. and Carrier, because, man, it's rough out here. And I told y'all about... Three, four weeks ago, summer coming, man. It's going to be hot. So I might do y'all a favor. I might go grab my cooler. But the first person, you know what? I'm going to grab a cooler. I'm only going to go a dozen waters. See, last time I bought, man, I brought about 40 or 50 waters.
0: What if you put popsicles back there? You think people would take those? Because your thing is, you used to drive around and give out waters, and then some people would get mad because they wanted like food or something.
2: Mm-hmm. Popsicles, that's a tough one right there, y'all. Sometimes I forget they're back there, and the ice may melt. And then it's just floating in water.
0: With a cardboard box.
2: Yeah, that ain't no good.
0: Those little bomb pops.
2: Yeah, yep. So it's hot out there.
0: It is. Can I give a shout out?
2: This is presented by your mom, and then you can.
0: Nate Washington, former Titan, has a book signing tonight. Vintage Vine 100 at McEwen near Cool Springs, 6 to 8 p.m. Q&A, special guest Keith Bullock. So that is today, June 10th, 6 to 8. McEwen.
2: I think I left my book at the house.
0: I was thinking, I'm going to go.
2: I'm going.
0: You are? I was thinking I could get one there.
3: Just buy another one.
2: Yeah, but I want one signed to give away.
0: I'll bet we could, text Nate and meet up with him at some point.
2: Probably. Good point, too, you are. Oh, I can just stop at home. Go get it.
0: There you go.
2: I'll figure it out.
0: Life's problems.
2: First of all, air conditioning problems.
0: Life's problems.
2: Mm-hmm. Yep.
0: I want to see Babs let you drive the Jeep and you let her drive your truck.
2: No, I know about the Jeep.
1: I don't know
2: Jeep.
1: If he could fit in
2: I know about the Jeep. I'm telling you. Like, Savage, I'm telling you, dude, he called me immediately. He had rented a Jeep one time and called me immediately and was like, dude, you don't want to drive this. It was like you got the, what is it when it sway? When the wind gets you? You know what I mean?
0: Yeah,
2: the top heavy. Like,
1: top heavy, yeah.
2: It said it'll sway on you. It don't handle good. Like, Babs said, it drive rough, bumps. You know what I mean? It's loud. Like, no. Mm-mm. I ain't got time for loud.
1: I mean, it is meant as an off-road vehicle.
2: It's supposed to be, yeah. Well, yeah. I mean, they built in the mountains and stuff.
0: They built them to roll around in war.
1: So the other thing is there's not a lot of places to put your stuff.
2: Yeah.
1: Like sunglasses and phone and water bottle.
0: Don't put your phone in the back seat. We've learned that one.
1: Yeah, we've learned that. But so there's not a lot. My pass for work, you know, like there's not a lot of places because it's meant to like take the doors off and take the top off.
2: Let it fly.
1: Yeah. So there's not. And then everything is like covered.
2: Yeah.
1: Because it's meant to be off-roading, you know, if mud and stuff gets in there. So it's not convenient for somebody that has a whole lot of junk like I do in their car.
2: And see, that was the other thing. They will roll. So, Yeah.
1: Oh, geez.
0: Well, and there's no trunk for you to put the junk in.
2: But you got them bars to protect you too, Babs, when it rolls.
1: Great.
2: I'll be right behind you. I'll be good.
0: Rhett Bryant, executive producer for Titans Radio, will join us next. We'll talk Titans football. Another OTA session that's open to the public tomorrow. And there will be audio opportunities for all of us. And we'll definitely pass that along tomorrow. But when we come back, Rhett Bryant, executive producer, Titans Radio, 3HL 104.5, The Zone.

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15: A Better Life with Dr. Sanjay Gupta.
16: 20 years ago, the average attention span was about 2.5 minutes. Today, it's just 47 seconds. Pretty disconcerting. That's according to new research out of UC Irvine. But really, this isn't our fault, at least not entirely. We can blame technology and the world around us. Attention, it turns out, is not an unlimited resource. You only have so much of it to give. Start paying more attention to what times of the day you seem to be at your mental peak. Try to knock out the more complicated stuff during that time. It's also important to take breaks every so often so you can more easily lock in when you're trying to concentrate. One expert said, even trying to visualize where you want to end your day with everything all wrapped up or with tons left to do, that can act as a real motivator. I'm Dr. Sanjay Gupta, helping you live a better life.

0: 3HL1045, The Zone. Brent Doherty, Don Davenport, and Ron Slay with you. Another little announcement. Somebody's got a birthday coming up.
1: Ellie.
0: No, you.
2: No, you.
1: Yeah, me too.
2: Well, happy, yes. But it? Also, Ronald Sylvester Slay, a birthday and a wedding anniversary and Father's Day. So, I mean.
0: You're rolling.
2: So, Chris could just combine three holidays for one gift.
1: It's always about perspective on Babs.
2: Mm-hmm.
0: You were smart on that anniversary date. I don't know who decided that, but.
1: It wasn't me.
0: You're never forgetting that.
1: No, it was easy, but it wasn't me. I thought it was good, though. But that was the theme. Like,
2: definitely wasn't.
1: Yeah, Nashville, him. Nashville bred, you know what I mean? Met here.
2: 615.
0: Mm-hmm. So smart.
1: That's how it all in together with the city.
0: Every time your birthday pops up, I remember your trip to Vegas with no return flight.
2: Yeah.
1: That's what car ain't got no roof came from.
2: I'm just glad that you survived.
1: It was wild.
2: Mm-hmm.
1: I've been dumb due for
2: I think one. It was questionable at times. If you were going to.
1: Yeah, no, absolutely, Babsy. Mm-hmm. Within it, before it, and after it.
2: Yep.
1: I think all of those are kind of true.
0: Weren't there a couple of days in there where you didn't sleep at all?
1: Mm-hmm. Yeah. I at least had, 72? No, not that long. That's 3 days. I went 2.5 for sure.
0: 2.5?
1: For sure. Well, maybe a nap. And a nap being like 1.5 hours.
0: Didn't you send us a text message at one point? It was like 6:15 in the morning. Yeah, you had like a stick.
1: We just ordered another bottle from room service. We just got back from the club.
0: What time?
1: Who cares? Yeah, but for what?
0: They don't have windows in casinos.
2: Dude, that was something.
1: That was a nice time.
0: For what?
1: Then we drove exotic cars like that.
0: Yes, and you only could fit in one of them. But you fit in one of them.
1: I bet. Yep.
0: It was a Corvette.
1: Yeah, but I was still tight, boy.
0: I low to the ground,
1: that.
0: Too.
1: No
0: boy.
1: Way I would buy that to drive. Can't fit.
2: No, you can't do that.
1: No, yeah.
0: You'd have to take the front seat out.
2: That's like Big Tom, my dad. He can't fit in any of this.
1: Yeah, ain't got
2: he wanted about. Like some sporty little thing. I'm like, dude, you're 6'4 and
1: what you gonna do?
2: 300 pounds. Yeah, what are you doing?
1: Yeah. Don't be silly.
0: I mean, his nickname is not Little Tom.
2: No, it's Big Tom for a reason.
0: Rhett Bryan's going to join us here in a second. Let me get Brian in Nashville real quick. He's got rental car advice. Brian, what's up?
2: Oh.
3: Hey, what's up, y'all? So I used to work at a rental car company. I don't know if I can say which one it is on the air. But I'm good.
1: No, leave him out. That's all right.
3: Leave him out. All right, bet. But Badgy, yeah, for the rental cars, I hope you're not paying anything out of pocket because a lot of the time they'll get you one of those cars like a Wrangler and – oh, thanks, man. And they'll make you pay out of pocket for something. They'll call it taxes.
2: Well, that's bunk.
3: But, yeah, that's one thing. But also those Jeeps, man, I swear, they were probably the worst performing vehicles we had.
2: Yeah.
3: I had an acronym for Jeep. You know what Jeep stands for?
1: What?
3: Just empty every pocket.
1: Just come right out.
3: Yeah, but no, those Jeeps, they give you those all-terrain tires, and it sounds like you got off-road tires, so it just chatters all over the place.
0: Mm-hmm.
3: And the trunk's tiny. But yeah, you can go back in there, and if you're doing this through insurance, they're supposed to give you a like-for-like vehicle comparable to what you have. Just don't let them scam you and make you pay out of pocket and call it taxes. They can drop the rate a couple of bucks and make you not pay. Just tell them you'll give them a 5-star customer service call or whatever. And yeah, they're huge on that in that industry. So you tell them, you know, hey, I'll give you a completely satisfied or whatever. When they call me for customer service, they'll knock that off for you.
2: There you
1: like
2: go.
1: That.
0: Thank you.
2: I like
0: bro.
2: It.
1: We got some of the smartest listeners.
2: Thanks. Yeah. Shout thanks out, for man. The.
0: Meanwhile, I love Jeeps, but I want the windows down, windows off. I want the top off. And sometimes you can take the doors off too. You're not supposed to, but.
2: Why oh, not? No, they come off.
0: I know, but you can get a ticket.
2: Oh, really?
1: Really?
0: Mm-hmm.
2: I didn't know that.
1: I had no
0: I think like, they. I think they look the other like, unless you're doing something else, they won't, but.
1: Really?
0: Mm hmm.
1: No, that's an agitator.
0: You would just do it, just to do it.
1: Yeah, like if you, what you
0: well,
1: mean? What
0: you
1: mean,
0: need you somewhere to put your foot out.
1: Yeah, what you mean? My doors come off. I can't take them
2: which
1: off.
2: Which is exactly why it's illegal.
0: Car ain't got no doors.
2: Yeah.
1: Yeah, all roof.
0: Rhett Bryan joins us, executive producer of Titans Radio. Rhett B., what's up, man? How are you?
4: I'm just listening to Just Empty Every Pocket. That's a good acronym. I like that.
2: That's my rental car right now, Rhett B., a Jeep Wrangler.
4: Okay. And I take it you're not enjoying Jeep life?
2: Nope. I don't think it's built for me.
4: We're not putting any rubber duckies on the dashboard.
2: Oh, yeah. I forgot about that.
0: Yeah, you're supposed to do that. I love them.
4: Yep, and then, meanwhile, there's the Jeep wave, too. You're supposed to wave at every passing.
0: Yeah. Like really? motorcycle guy.
2: Okay. I didn't know all this.
4: There's a whole Jeep. Listen, there's a whole Jeep culture.
0: It's a culture, yeah.
1: Mm-hmm. She should have got a manual.
0: Yep. See, Red B's pointing out all the fun things. Rubber duckies, waving at people.
4: Yeah. Well, let me say this, too. That little vehicle right there is what helped our boys win World War II.
0: That's right.
4: Don't forget that.
2: That is true.
4: One of the greatest invention in modern history. It got soldiers and things where they needed to go, and I'm telling you, it's big time.
2: That's exactly what Mayor said earlier. Well, they were built for the war.
0: Yeah. At Rhett B., Tennessee on X. Hey, Rhett, I looked ahead. Tomorrow at the open practice session, 95.
2: Woo!
4: Yeah, good stuff, huh?
2: Welcome to Tennessee, guys.
4: Yeah. Just, we had a nice little spring and stuff, and it was overcast and cool. And OTA's come around. Nope, going to turn it up a notch. Mm-hmm. So, hey, it's just what it is. I'll get out the cooling towel and the neck fan tomorrow, load up on the SPF 50 or whatever, and here we go.
0: Neck fan.
2: Oh, yeah, he's got a good one.
1: I had one of them, too.
0: You did?
1: I can't find it no more.
0: Wait. Go mess with Rhett. Take his.
1: I take Rhett.
0: Hey, Rhett, hey, man, take you over here.
4: Or you could just go to Costco. They got like a two-pack of those for like 30 bucks.
1: Yeah, so. Just keep it simple.
0: Yeah, there you go. Offensive line. Mike and Old Hickory called up yesterday and got into a conversation about the offensive line with Babs. And I mean, Rhett, it's Groundhog Day. I mean, it's just a constant concern every offseason. Where are we with this group in terms of how concerned we might be at this point? We're a long way, obviously, away from the season, but compared to the last few years.
4: You should have it on your radar, but let's not go bananas yet. Like, it's very early, very small sample sizes, and you got to remember, I mean, next week is mandatory minicamp where everybody's supposed to show up, so not everybody has been in the building in those units,
0: right.
4: Not just the offensive line. So let's start there. Mm-hmm. I will say this, though, in just a glance of sample size, I'm all right with Austin Schlotman being at center.
2: Really?
4: I think that'll be okay. I think that'll be all right. I think Cordell Volson will be okay at guard. And again, it's early, but this is at first blush, right? Hmm. We'll just kind of see. We'll kind of see what happens, but I'm really interested to see everybody show up next week and what that looks like. There was a big Jeff sighting yesterday. I assume he's kind of getting settled in for the mandatory report next week. He did not participate yesterday, but I'll say this, and I said this last week, y'all, to a certain degree, but after seeing some more OTA practices, I'll be interested to see it again tomorrow. KJ Osborne is going to make the back end of that wide receiver room and battle interesting, and Michael Carter's going to do the same in the running back room.
0: Hmm.
1: Michael Carter.
0: Okay. Yep. Well,
4: let me say this too, for everybody that's reporting things about Cam and throwing a pick here, he's thrown touchdowns too. And he's learning this offense. Again, it's just this is the installation period of all this stuff. It's an incomplete picture. So, as we hear him say, powder dry, got to keep it dry. So,
0: shout out.
4: That's kind of where we are.
0: Shout out, Coach Mack. Yeah, I've heard good things about Slopeman. I'm anxious to see him at the center position. And you can't really judge offensive line, I guess, fully until the pads come on. But in terms of competition, but maybe some competition at guard. Maybe Jackson Slater can compete there.
4: Yeah, and I'll say this. Both Slater and Cordell Volson have taken reps in different team sets. Like, I don't want to give away everything. I'm not supposed to talk about a whole lot of that, but I have seen them in ones and twos, respectively, and each, you know, vice versa as well. So, yeah, they're working through. I mean, Cordell Volson, before he got hurt last August, I want to say he had 3,800 snaps in Cincinnati. So, I mean, he's got experience. He's just coming off of an injury. Obviously, he's healthy now. But, yeah, there will be competition in spots. There's no question about that. Defense, there's things to look at there. On Tuesday, or on Monday, I should say, Jermaine Johnson, you can understand why he is what I would assume to be the left defensive end in this. Just swatting at balls, making things happen, disrupting, even, you know, set the edge and sealed off Tajay on a run. And, you know, big, long, athletic dude. I'm like, okay, I get it. I see it. Which is kind of what, you know, we saw when he came out of college a few years ago. And anyway, you know, again, there's not everybody there, not everybody participating. You know, there's people working on the inside to get back to the outside. But there's things to monitor for sure.
1: Yeah, Gordy, I was looking at a little bit of what Jim Lott was saying, and outside of him, and you talk about other people, man, making a stir, a lot of what Cam was doing, throwing away, not throwing away, and all this other silly stuff. I correlate that to, you know, being in a scrapyard looking for metal with a metal detector. You can have a perspective on whatever you want to, on the beach looking for seashells. Like, it is what it is. Like, you can find whatever you want to talk about. And whether you have I think it shows what type of character you have when you're looking for negative or positive. But that's neither here nor there. Talking about Jim Wyatt, you look at Xavier Restrepo, the chemistry that he has with Ward. It's starting to show a little bit, Rick. You know what I mean? And when guys are missing time, like when the vets are not at OTAs?
0: Organized team activities.
1: When the vets are missing, it gives these younger guys an opportunity. And I think Restrepo is one of those guys trying to take advantage of, you know, building that chemistry and showing that what he got with Ward in small spaces in this offense. What's your thoughts?
4: No, you're right on the money. You've read between the lines correctly. Because let's just say this, Ron. If Jim Wyatt is writing about Xavier Restrepo doing things in practice, then, you know, and other people are posting things about that, then clearly that's a thing, right?
1: Right.
4: But you're right, when there's other veterans, regardless of position group, that aren't there,
1: right,
4: yeah, there's chances to get reps in there. And that's why I mentioned KJ Osborne, because he started to show up, and he's a vet coming in there. And don't forget Mason Kinsey. Now, that's Mason Kinsey is the post-apocalyptic cockroach that will not go away.
2: Yep.
4: Yeah. I mean, that's what he is. And that's a good thing. That is, you know, that is a compliment, even though it does not sound anything like one. But that's the back end of that. You're right also, Ron, about proper context. I was talking to your brother about that this morning. Just, you know, yeah, you can put that Will Levis has thrown a bunch of interceptions, or that Cam did this or didn't do that. Remember a few years ago when Marcus's rookie year, when he had 320-something passes without throwing a pick in practice?
1: Yep.
4: And then he went out and threw 4 touchdowns in week 1 against Tampa, and then the rest was downhill. And now, that's no fault completely of his, because, you know, it was a reset then. But you're right. You can frame it how you want. You can talk about what you want. When you don't talk about all of it is where, you know, you tend to look at things kind of sideways, because you can frame it positively or negatively.
0: Yeah, it's funny about that Marcus Mariota deal. That was such a huge deal that offseason. Everybody was talking about it.
2: Tracking it.
0: Yeah, and one of the things I was being told was that there was actually some sort of frustration that he wasn't throwing picks, because he wasn't throwing into tight windows. He wasn't testing where he could go with certain wide receivers, and where you can make mistakes to learn from them. He wasn't doing that. And nothing again, that's not a shot at Marcus. I'm just saying what happened, you know, and what it was back then. But that was interesting back then.
4: Right, and you're exactly right. I'm not surprised you heard that, because coaches always talk about the air quotes over here, teachable moment. They needed some of that so they can say, hey, this is, you know, let's try this way. Let's back up the film right here. Let's show you, you know, throwing this receiver open or, you know, whatever. You're right. And that's why, you know, I tell Titans fans all the time when I have the chance, let's not get too high. Let's not get too low. Let's try to find somewhere in the middle and just keep trucking, because, you know, this is still a work in progress. This is what this is.
0: Mason Kinsey, man, every offseason we hear the same thing. Don't forget about Mason Kinsey. We've heard that since 2020. His first year was 2022, y'all.
2: He's been here that long? Oh, my God.
0: This is season five. This is training camp five for him.
2: Oh, he's the best.
4: Hey, look, you know what I equate it to? He's Donnie Nicky.
2: Yes.
4: Donnie Nicky was here for how many years? And I mean, just
0: he was
2: special teams guru, though.
4: Right. But the thing is, so was Mason Kinsey.
2: Yeah.
4: He can return things for you. If you get out of whack with somebody else, doggone it, he can go catch a football, too.
2: Yeah.
4: I mean, when you call his number, he can, I mean, say what you want, but he can make it happen. But Donnie Nicky, I mean, God, he was here forever. And how many times was he mentioned on that cut line on the bubble?
0: And, eight seasons.
4: Like, there you go.
0: Eight seasons for
4: there
0: Donnie Nicky.
4: So, and he just, you know, same in different ways, but same examples, you know, that you make yourself valuable. You show up and you put in the work, and when your number's called, you do something with it.
0: Love it, Rep B. Have fun at camp tomorrow, and we'll talk with you soon, my friend.
4: Yeah, I'll be cooking omelets on the sidewalk at Vanderbilt Health Football Center. But it'll be good.
0: See you, buddy. Rep B, Tennessee on X.
2: Yeah, get us ready for training camp.
1: Absolutely.
0: Mason
1: Kinsey. I can never remember what the darn O stands for.
0: I know. Forever, I thought I couldn't get optional team.
1: That's what I was going to say. I was going to say
0: it's
1: optional.
0: It's not mandatory.
1: Right. But it's what?
0: Organized team
1: activities. Why would
0: that sounds like summer optional. Camp, like Mike was talking about yesterday.
1: Yeah. Hmm. Nice check that comes with it, though.
0: Are they signed up and ready for summer camp?
1: Yeah, man.
2: Signed up and ready for camp? Well, yeah.
1: Yeah. I do think, man, like you can go, especially with OTAs, to keep your powder dry moniker fits. And I also believe that you can go into the season looking at it either kind of way. You know what I mean? And what you see from it, knowing that everybody's not there, whether you see growth from someone, whether you don't see growth somewhere, whether you want to take shots at someone. Like, I think it's just all reaching for air.
2: It's bizarre to me. I'm like, he's learning a brand new offense with a brand new coaching staff. All of them, even Will Levis.
0: Yeah, I wanted to make mistakes.
2: People want to point out Levis's picks. I'm like, they're learning a brand new offense.
1: Yeah, it's just silly.
2: If they're not making mistakes, then they're not trying hard enough.
0: Right. It's also an easy take.
1: Yeah, like it's just like
0: it's an easy take.
2: Lazy take.
0: Well, to be,
1: I think it's lazy. I go to lazy. The lazy part too.
0: Easy and lazy.
1: Yeah, easy. He's like Sunday morning.
2: Oh, Cam Ward doesn't look good.
1: Yeah, like what?
2: Yeah, he's learning an entire freaking new offense.
1: And guess what? You still don't know.
2: Also, there's no pads. Relax.
0: He's still making plays too.
1: Yeah, but Monday is going to look different from Tuesday because you don't know what they're running. They may have come out and said we're getting the ball out quick every single time today.
2: You don't know what they're focusing on.
0: That's a great point too.
1: God, they don't.
5: But he threw an interception, guys. He must be bad.
2: Oh, he's not the answer. He threw an interception in practice during the freaking third week of install.
0: Speaking of quarterbacks, some money being dished out to one of the better quarterbacks in the league. We've got that for you next. Also, the Stanley Cup Final. Yep, NBA Finals Game 4 is tonight. We got a lot to get to. 3HL 104.5 The Zone.

0: He's got ties. 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
2: We've talked a lot about measles over the past year, but mumps has largely flown under the radar, even though it's been making a bit of a comeback as well. That's because fewer people are getting the MMR vaccine, which stands for measles, mumps, and rubella. The vaccine's been around for decades. It is effective. It is safe. What makes mumps outbreaks difficult to contain is that symptoms usually don't appear for 2 to 3 weeks after someone's been exposed. And that can make it hard to pin down where that exposure took place. And someone who is infected can transmit the virus to someone else before they are symptomatic. If you get sick, which could manifest like a run-of-the-mill respiratory virus or the telltale swelling of your cheeks and jaw, all you can really do at that point is to treat the symptoms and also isolate yourself so you don't infect anyone else. I'm Dr. Sanjay Gupta, helping you live a better life.
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3: I-24 eastbound before Briley Parkway South at exit 54, a crash reported. 40 westbound at the eastern split, the left lane still blocked there due to a crash. Ashland City Highway at Old Hickory Boulevard, an injury wreck reported. We also have a new crash in Madison, 65 southbound, the off-ramp to Ellington Parkway at exit 90 A and B. It's partially blocked. There's a wreck there. And 24 westbound at Old Fort Parkway in Murfreesboro, a crash blocking the right shoulder. I'm Jay Harper.
4: Come together.
5: Three HL 1045 The Zone. Hope you're having a great Wednesday. We thought yesterday was Wednesday. For a second.
6: Day. I know. You tried to do it yesterday.
5: Yeah. I knew it was Tuesday, but then Slay's reaction got me for a minute. Yeah. I was like, wait, what day is it? And I have it written down in front of me.
7: I thought it was.
5: Wednesday, June 10th.
7: I actually thought it was. I'm on another kick.
6: Ooh, what kick?
5: You're on Wendy's kick now?
7: I've been on it, but I got off of, so I went slushy for a while.
5: What do you do sandwich wise over there?
7: Double stack, extra mustard, extra ketchup, extra onions. But
6: he knows what he likes.
5: Yeah.
7: Frosties. Like I get up off the couch.
6: Off of the couch, like, y'all. Yeah,
7: no, I just want you to know where I'm at. On the couch, if I'm chilling and relaxing and I just get an urge. 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
5: like
7: race
5: that
7: there.
5: Late?
7: Race there just to make sure I get a frosty. And this is what I figured out with frosty, since I'm a frosty connoisseur.
6: Guru?
7: Yeah. I'm a frosty sewer.
6: Guru is my new word.
7: Frosty guru.
6: Yeah.
7: Okay, I'm a guru of frosty.
6: Mm-hmm.
7: If you go in there, you tell them, let me get a small. That's just enough, y'all. Well, you won't cheat yourself, but you won't beat yourself. And I tell you why. Because if you get a mini, you're beating yourself.
6: It's too small.
7: It's too small, Babsy.
6: It's perfect too small for a toddler.
7: There you go. Oh, excellent.
6: Mm-hmm.
7: Excellent for
5: them. Let me ask you a question. You go chocolate. Did you ever get on the vanilla kick, the vanilla frosty cake when they brought that in?
7: You know better than that with me.
5: Yeah.
7: You know I'm all natural. Like, I like chocolate chip cookies. You know what I'm saying? I like yellow cake with chocolate
5: like
7: icing.
5: Chips Ahoy hardcore chocolate chip cookies.
7: Yeah, or the Chewy.
5: Okay.
7: I'm a Chewy guy, but give me the basics. I'm talking about
6: M&M's.
7: I will
6: eat an entire pack of Chewy
7: cookies. I'm bringing
6: cookies.
7: Some in, Babsy.
6: In one sitting.
7: I'm bringing some.

0: man, because them bad boys, the Chips Ahoy.
1: Oh, they're so good. Oh. The red bag?
0: Yes.
1: Yes.
0: Oh, oh. Like,
1: man.
0: Man. Hey, boy. Golly.
1: You going to Uber eat some right
0: Dude,
1: now?
0: Dude, you know, I could. But this is what I like to do. I like to get that little red bag, get four cookies, and I crumble them up inside of my Frosty.
1: Oh.
0: Yeah.
1: That's probably really good.
0: And I take the top and I mush them down
2: He's always got these inventions.
1: Yeah.
2: So the other day he's talking about, what were we talking about? Sonic Blast or something?
0: Mm-hmm.
2: And I was like, yeah, I don't really like those because once you get through the toppings, they're on the top and then it's just vanilla ice cream the rest of the way. And you mentioned
1: McFlurries. Oh, they don't mix them up? McFlurries.
0: Well, McFlurries, they miss them. Yep.
2: They mix them up, but it's the same kind of deal. But Slay was like, what you do is you tell them to put the toppings in first.
0: Yeah.
2: Then put it in, then put the normal stuff.
0: Yeah, then that's where you write that sandwich in, y'all.
2: The whole time.
0: You can't run then.
2: The whole kit and caboodle.
0: You right there.
2: The whole enchilada.
0: It make you absolutely happy to get to the bottom. Mm-hmm.
1: Y'all are so weird.
2: Stanley Cup final tied at 2 games apiece as Carolina gets the 5-3 win in Vegas last night. That game was awesome. I watched the entire thing. And y'all know I'm not a huge hockey guy, but I turned it on. Listen, man, the Vegas pregame, they get after it. There's all kinds of things going on.
0: You want me to be all the way honest with you?
2: Yeah.
0: And I won. I ain't watch a lick of it. Not 1 second of it.
2: You told me to go Carolina.
0: I know where to go, yo.
2: What is it? Heads Carolina, tails California?
1: Yep.
2: Is that what the song is?
1: Jody Messina.
2: Shout out Jody Messina.
0: I just
2: She lives here. Jody, come on. Let's go.
1: Yeah, come on. I love her music. I listen to her all the time in college.
0: Come on, no.
2: I've had a chance to meet her a couple times. She's cool. She's cool. She's cool. But I watched that. I mean, from the jump, Carolina scored 2 goals just out of it. And then Vegas, like, they did what Todd says they do. They just put their head down. They're a veteran team.
1: It has been a really good series.
2: It has.
0: Yes, it has.
2: And we said yesterday, it just kind of feels like a 7-game series. So we were going Carolina yesterday.
0: Mm-hmm.
2: So game 5 Thursday at 7 on ABC. Carolina is a -155 favorite in that game.
0: There you go.
2: We'll talk with Todd Furman about it. It is now best of 2 out of 3. Hurricanes have home ice. Jordan Staal had 2 goals, the game winner.
1: Dog.
2: If y'all haven't seen the highlight of the game winner last night, go watch it. It is absolutely incredible. Like kind of a breakaway situation, but it gets knocked to the boards or whatever. The puck ends up with Staal, and he has to turn and contort his entire body, and he's off the ground and flicks the stick and gets the goal.
1: So good.
2: He has...
1: just stupid talent.
2: He has 5 goals in the series, Jordan Staal. NBA Finals Game 4 is tonight. We'll talk more about that in just a little bit. 615-737-1045 if you want in. Todd Furman... at 4:20, sports from a betting perspective. We'll talk about the Stanley Cup Final, the NBA Finals. NASCAR, Sunday at Pocono. Furman's on one on NASCAR.
0: Yeah.
2: He told us Denny Hamlin in Michigan, and Denny Hamlin won.
0: He's been on fire. Give him that.
2: So we'll see what he says about Pocono. 5 different drivers have won the last 5 races there. And then 5 o'clock, we'll definitely get into some motorsports with 6-time world champion NHRA driver Erica Enders. Drag racing, y'all.
0: Yeah.
2: And NHRA Thunder Valley Nationals in Bristol is this weekend. BristolMotorSpeedway.com for tickets.
1: She'll be in studio with us. I heard she's fascinating.
2: Okay, she was having a day today, too, I think, right? Like Nash Trash bus tour.
1: Yeah. The Nash Trash sisters, the girls, yeah.
2: And getting
1: She took that.
2: And getting fitted for boots and a cowgirl hat,
1: yeah,
2: she said. So she's going all the way in.
1: We're gonna have to ask her how her true fake Nashville day was.
2: There's a quarterback in the NFL that's really good. They got a lot more money.
3: Hmm.
2: Per year.
3: So the Chiefs, who signed Patrick Mahomes to a 10-year deal way back in, what was that, 2023? Wow. He's been in the league forever, it feels like. They have added 2 more years onto his contract, tying him to the Chiefs through the 2033 season. His current contract had him out in 2031. That makes his total value of the contract over $500 million at $504.75 million total. It's the first NFL deal ever valued at $500 million or more. He can earn up to $522 million with the escalators and incentives. God. And beginning in 2027, that deal averages him at $64 million a year.
1: Why'd they do that? How old is he at that
3: time? He will be 38 in 2033. I think the reason they did this is because I'm looking at Spotrac right now, and they haven't updated it with this new contract information, but that number in 2027, that cap hit goes to $85 million.
1: Okay.
3: Right now,
1: I'm like, they wouldn't just do it to do it. They had to get some kind
3: of... Right now, it's...
2: Remember, he signed that big deal, and a lot of it was deferred.
1: So, yeah.
2: So that's what they're running into.
3: So this will probably help knock the 2027 cap back down from that $85 million, which is... They also had a potential out in that 10-year contract in 2028. But it would be $57 million in dead cap if they had did that, which is crazy that that's the potential out of that contract.
2: Yeah, that's crazy. What's crazy is he's about to be 31, and this is year 10.
1: Of course,
2: he didn't play in that first year.
1: I know, but what one game. Is he showing signs?
2: It's going to be interesting.
1: Or am I crazy?
2: Like, ACLs are not what they used to be, obviously, and Slay went through it and all that, but that was a while ago. And people bounce back, but like aging quarterback. Also, it feels like quarterbacks play until they're 100 now.
1: Yeah, it does. Well, that's just because of what Tom and Aaron did.
2: Well, and the rules, like you can't hit them low.
1: Oh yeah, you're right.
2: You know,
1: they're way more protected than they used to be. Yeah.
2: That is definitely.
4: I think
2: true.
4: That's the other part too. That depending on what you invest in, once these quarterbacks get older, so he was able to run around without a much invested line at that time, but. Before Terry's ACL, you had saw them start to make, you know what I mean, runs
2: different
4: at
2: moves.
4: Offensive line and locking guys up, you know what I mean?
2: But then Trey, they had problems at receiver.
4: Yep, then you had, exactly.
2: Yeah.
4: So.
2: Trey got paid. He should have.
4: Then it was somebody else that got paid on that line, too, I think this year. But it's like they're taking the right steps, knowing that he's getting older and he don't need to be running around for his life on every play. Give him a little protection. So, we'll see.
2: Speaking of Trey Smith, did you see the he did a podcast and then everybody started writing about it, but he told a great story as to why he ended up at Tennessee. At least part of the reason. He told the story on Teron Armstead's podcast, passed along by A to Z Sports. He said he grew up an Alabama fan. He said he didn't grow up a Tennessee fan. And he said he was playing high school football and he was going through recruiting and all that stuff. And he got pulled over. And he said he had just gotten his driver's license, and his dad said, hey, no tickets or you ain't driving anymore. And so he's like, damn, I let it go too much. Like, I was new to the road, and I just wanted to, you know, see what it had and all this. State trooper passes state trooper. State trooper comes up to the window, and he goes, you know how fast you were going, sir, son? And he said, a little too fast, I guess, or whatever he said. And the guy goes, huh. Go Vols. He said that to Trey Smith. Like, I know who you are. Go Vols. I know it's a recruiting thing. All he said was go Vols and then went back to the trooper vehicle.
4: Listen, man.
2: And Trey was like,
1: I'm going to Tennessee.
2: Well, but, you know, in all seriousness, it made him think of what you always talk about, the bigger picture of it. This is not a 4-year decision. This is a 60-year decision or something.
4: Not the state of Alabama. Mm-hmm. This is the state of Tennessee. Mm-hmm. And I think even now, like, even with where NIL is heading, like, at some point, it's just easier to be home. You know what I mean? Like, you can take care of more at home, and it's not necessarily on your shoulders. Where
2: now all these guys are having like $80,000 prom nights, and seen that?
4: No, that right there. That's a whole different conversation.
2: But that's
4: right
2: a good now. Point. You might see it switch. You know, like in terms of like just going, I'm going to go to Cal Berkeley because they're going to give me $5 million, and Tennessee was only going to give me $4 million.
4: Yep.
2: But you may see guys start to switch and stay close.
0: It depends what kind of family dynamic you have, too. Like, if you're a loner, that makes sense, too. You can, it's easy to get away. But if you looking for the big picture, like, and, man, I'm telling you, like, you just have no idea how long or far that arm stretches. Like, I know for a fact some of my
1: you're saying
0: my
1: sisters, if you're at your home.
0: Yeah, well, like, my sisters have been able to walk in into interviews. You know what I mean? And immediately the first question is, are you Slay, Ron Slay's sister or whatever it is?
1: Yeah. Are you related?
0: Yeah, it's like, yeah. But you know what I mean? Not saying that they play that. It's just that's what
2: doors, precedes them. More doors open
0: at
2: home.
0: Yeah, that precedes them. The name precedes them. Yeah. So, I mean, why wouldn't you take advantage of that? I don't get it.
2: I just thought that was a cool story. And I was wondering where he was going with it, but then he said it made me look at it in a big picture sense. Like, this is a lifetime decision.
0: What people don't do.
2: Staying home, you know. More 3HL coming up. Let's get into the NBA Finals. Game 4 is tonight in New York when we come back. 3HL 104.5 this one.
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20: We all know how important it is to stay active as we age, especially as we get older. But I've come to realize that for as good as people are about getting their cardio in, a lot of older folks really don't seem to be doing the recommended amount of strength training or even understand why it's so important. It helps you stay functional and therefore independent for as long as possible. Certified strength and conditioning specialist Dana Santis says a great place to start is not with dumbbells or barbells, but with your body weight, which allows you to build strength while also learning how your body moves and where your limitations exist. It also reduces the risk of overwhelming your connective tissue, which adapts more slowly than muscles as we get older. Once you're comfortable, you can dial up that intensity. But do it slowly. Do it carefully. I'm Dr. Sanjay Gupta, helping you live a better life.
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13: I-24 eastbound before Briley Parkway South at exit 54, a crash reported. 40 westbound at the eastern split, the left lane still blocked there due to a crash. Ashland City Highway at Old Hickory Boulevard, an injury wreck reported. We also have a new crash in Madison, 65 southbound, the off-ramp to Ellington Parkway at exit 90 A and B. It's partially blocked. There's a wreck there. And 24 westbound at Old Fort Parkway in Murfreesboro, a crash blocking the right shoulder. I'm Jay Harper.
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3: 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I'm Joseph Bonanno, live from the 104.5 The Zone Circus Sports at the Mint Kentucky Downs Studios. Game 4 of the NBA Finals is tonight in the Garden at 7:30. The Knicks currently lead the series over the Spurs 2-1. There are 2.5-point favorites tonight. In NFL news today, the Chiefs are adding 2 years to Patrick Mahomes' contract, tying him to Kansas City through the 2033 season at a value of $504.75 million, making it the first NFL deal valued at over $500 million. The Chiefs' quarterback can earn up to $522 million with escalators. Beginning in 2027, the deal averages $64 million a year. Ravens defensive lineman Calais Campbell told reporters today that he expects this year to be his last. Campbell is entering year 19 and has earned 4 All-Pros and 6 Pro Bowls in his career. 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
2: 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Appreciate you being with us. Happy Wednesday, June 10th.
0: Hump day!
2: A lot of people telling you to dip your fries in your Frosty.
1: Oh, yeah, that's good.
0: That's one of them things, like when you first get it, you get the first 2 or 3 hot, salty fries, and you dip it in there, and then that's where it stops for me. Like, I'm not just going to continue going to dip.
2: I never got into that.
0: Dip, baby, dip. I really loved
2: eat your frost.
0: The spoon with the oh man.
1: You had a straw in your Frosty today.
0: No, I'm going to get another one after this show tonight. I have another Frosty tonight.
1: You get on your kicks and then you are like
0: yeah, I can't leave.
1: Obsessed.
0: Mm-hmm.
1: Can't leave.
0: Addictive behavior.
2: Yes, you can watch the show live, YouTube, Facebook Live, Twitter, and Twitch.
1: Twitch, please.
2: There she is, she's Dawn
1: Dawn. Hey, that's Bach. That's Bach. Home day to everybody. We're almost there. Making it towards the weekend. Hang in there.
0: You think they have Frosties in Tampa?
1: Yes, Slay, I do believe they have Wendy's and Frosties in Tampa.
2: You know, I saw a stat today.
1: You sound like Freddie from Germany right now.
0: I just saw that. And then when I said I looked down, and he's on my Twitter timeline.
1: Are you serious?
0: Yeah,
1: yes.
0: I'm like, damn.
2: Freddie from Germany is having a big old time.
0: Man, he's enjoying America.
1: I wrote him to try and get him on 3HL.
2: We came over for the World Cup. But, I thought he was going to North Georgia, but he ended up at Auburn yesterday.
1: Dude, I don't know, but they are living their best lives.
0: They everywhere.
1: Did you see?
2: He tweeted, there's an eagle flying around the stadium.
0: So wore down. Excuse yourself,
1: oh,
0: John.
1: Oh, you know I...
0: What is it, Freddie?
1: Freddie. Dude, Freddie's awesome. Freddie. Freddie's going to be a superstar. And if somebody doesn't hire him and pay for him to just travel around to college football stadiums and games this fall, they are crazy.
3: Doesn't that seem just like a Barstool employee? Mm-hmm. Like someone Barstool will go after?
2: Mm-hmm. He tweeted these things yesterday from the Auburn.
1: He's so wholesome, though.
2: Who was playing yesterday at Auburn?
1: Soccer.
2: Right.
0: Said,
2: thanks,
0: a lot of
2: perhaps, I know.
0: A lot of
23: Messi. Dynamite drop in money. That broadcast school has really paid off.
2: Argentina beat Iceland 3-0 in Jordan-Hare. 88,000 fans. Messi scored at Auburn. He is suffering from muscle fatigue.
4: Mm.
2: Me too, Messi. I feel you, buddy. Left hammy.
1: Muscle fatigue, left hammy. That's interesting.
2: This is what Freddie tweeted.
1: How do you diagnose that? Like, dude, I'm tired.
2: Yeah, muscle fatigue.
1: You know?
2: Everybody over a certain age has that.
4: Right. I get it right now.
2: Freddie tweeted from Auburn, what an experience.
1: Mm-hmm.
2: What the hell? Wow, in all caps. This is the craziest stadium I've ever been to, and I've been to a lot of crazy stadiums. Soccer fan in Europe would definitely be
4: no question
2: going to a lot of crazy stadiums. There's an eagle flying around the stadium.
4: That's good.
2: This is the most the European mind cannot comprehend this moment of my life. One of my friends said, punch me five times tomorrow, and I'll still think this isn't real.
4: Is this?
1: And he went to Buc-ee's.
4: Yeah.
1: But seriously, I go to Buc-ee's
2: gas station.
1: And he said, this is a gas station. That was his comment.
2: Yeah.
1: But in all honesty, like I walk into a Buc-ee's and I'm still amazed.
4: It's different.
1: Like nowadays, imagine if you're coming from overseas and walk into that. Holy moly.
2: If I'm with y'all, I'll go in there happily. I like it and all those things. If I'm driving by myself, I'm like, I look at that place and I'm like, there's no way I'm dealing with this right now.
1: Dude. On my way back from NCAA volleyball in Lexington, I went to Buc-ee's and it was super late because I drove back the night of my game. So it was like, by the time I got there, it was like, I don't know, 1 o'clock in the morning. Mm-hmm. That place was
2: packed.
4: Yep. They're jumping. They don't.
1: I mean, people were buying clothes and whatever at like 1 o'clock in the morning.
4: They go get everything.
1: I had my fresh little brisket sandwich.
4: Mm-hmm.
1: Like this place never sleeps. It's like New York City.
4: I love it.
2: Speaking of New York City, we're going to talk about the NBA with this guy. Yes. Slay Dog is here. I'm in the building.
5: Hey, I'm in the building.
6: Best believe I'm in the building. Better be ready. I'm in the building. I ain't got no rules. Time for the show.
2: New York. Where we are tonight, NBA Finals Game 4 tonight in New York. Spurs at Knicks. Is it still 2.5?
4: Let's look.
2: 7:30 ABC. Again, Todd Furman coming up in just a few minutes to talk about this. But the Spurs won Game 3 in New York on Monday. Wemby had 32 points, 8 rebounds, 5 assists. He only shot 4 threes, which going into that game, you mentioned that as one of your things.
4: Yeah.
2: Don't just start jacking up a bunch of threes, Wemby.
4: Don't do it.
1: He didn't listen to you.
2: Yep. Only shot 4 of them. Brunson had 32 in Game 3 for New York. Adjustments?
4: Yeah.
2: New York will have to adjust to what the Spurs did.
4: Yeah. I just don't know how quick you're able to adjust day in between. Do you go with matching the physicality and saying, which I think they've been physical throughout this series, but they've been physical only with Wemby, if that makes sense. Mm-hmm. San Antonio came back on the other side and said, okay, we're going to be physical with everybody. And we're going to guard the guy in front of us. So they stopped defending like it was somebody behind him. They defended like no one was there, which I thought was great. So going into this matchup, do they go with throwing junk defenses or outsmart themselves? I'm one to go with, if it's not broke, don't fix it. And I don't think nothing's broke from San Antonio. Just like I said, coming out of game two, how much would you fix? I was like, not really much out of the scheme. Besides trapping the ball screen and then running back and having guys in full rotation, like I'm okay with switching in that situation with all the shooters that New York has. But when you look at New York, dog, you got to find a way to get Big Cat involved. He was null and void in that game.
2: Yes, he was.
4: Yeah, he starts drifting when he's not involved in the game. You know what I mean? Whether that's getting inside shots, outside shots, touching the ball, being able to run the offense through him instead of Jalen Brunson, being able to get him off the ball and get some movement and get him into his shot instead of if Brunson's bringing the ball up, they're pressing him and they're banging him. Like it's the body, the physicality, the contact is all there and that wears on the guy. I know they haven't been playing and they've been having rest and things of that nature. But once you get in the midst of a series, all of that, I ain't had no rest and I'm fresh, that's out the window because you saw him falling, he fell on his hip. couple of times, fell on his back. You know what I'm saying? So he's taking the bumps.
2: He did fall.
4: That's wearing. Yeah. That's wearing on him. I mean, the guys he's going against, we talked about it coming into this series. What was the difference between OKC and New York, the New York Knicks? Brunson is like 6'1". Shai Gilgeous-Alexander is like 6'4", 6'5". So it's different with these bigger guys that are 6'4", 6'5", guarding you and bumping you all the time. So I'm going to see if Mike Brown, the Knicks coach, will take him off of the ball, trust someone else to bring the ball up. The matchup is not the same as it was in the first two games. Wemby is not guarding Cat now. Now he's guarding Josh Hart, who came out scorching, did something similar to like what Caruso did, knocking down the threes. Josh Hart did that last game. Four threes in the first half, was rolling, getting busy, took one shot in the second half. You know what I'm saying? So what do you lean in on? Who do you trust outside of Jalen Brunson? Who's your MVP of the team? We gave him credit in the first two games of trusting his bench, putting guys in. Will he continue to do that and say, all right, we're going to sink or swim. What you gonna do? Are you gonna do that with your bench, or are you gonna say, man, it's getting tight, it's clutch, we're in New York, the pressure's on, I need my big dogs to step up, and you're gonna let them roll? So he got a lot to fill out with that.
1: What would you do?
4: Me, I'm taking Brunson off the ball. I'm gonna trust a guy like Miles Bridges, who you gave up two first round picks and whatever else and a whole boatload of money to bring in. He's supposed to be the X factor to get you over the hump. I need him to bring the ball up, get Brunson off the ball, initiate the offense through Big Cat. And I need Big Cat to play like he did the first two games. Do not settle. Get to the rack. Even if we got to post you up, we may sacrifice some ball movement, but I need you involved. You're the biggest body we have on our team that we trust that can kind of neutralize Wemby. If you don't do that, we're in trouble. Because now we got to go to Mitchell Robinson, who they do Hacker Robinson. The man like it's you can't, that ain't going to work. You know what I mean? So that's what I would do, Babs. And then hopefully if the game is tight, what we needed to be, if we don't get a lead, if we're New York, I'm saying I'm New York. If that's the case, if we can keep it tight, then guess what? Brunson, you own the ball. Take us home.
1: Then game on.
4: Last 4 minutes, take us home, dog.
2: Having said all that, we'll break down what the Spurs need to do in a little while. Having said all that, who do you think wins tonight?
4: Spurs.
2: 2-2.
4: Yep, 2-2.
2: That would be awesome to have both series at
4: 2-2. 2-2. I think the Spurs honestly win 3 in a row. Because listen to this, man. The first two games, the Knicks scored 105 in both games. Spurs didn't play great at all. You know what I'm saying? They had some little leads, some little spurts, but they self-inflicted. We talked about this leading up to it.
2: But they were still right in.
4: But they were still there.
2: Yeah.
4: You know what I'm saying? This is with a young group versus a veteran group that's saying, all right, we're going to hold on, do just enough. We'll be right there. At the end, we'll close this thing out. And they did that. They were able to come back. In game 3, it was different. They didn't shoot themselves in the foot. And if they did, they didn't get rattled. So the most dangerous thing to give to an inexperienced group is confidence.
1: Yeah.
4: You know what I'm saying? Like, especially on the road. Like, that win in New York, that was worth 2.
1: Yep.
4: Even though it's 2-1, that was worth 2 to go get a win there for their confidence. You listen to Stephon Castle.
1: With that crowd.
4: Oh, come on, man. That felt like
1: with the president
4: old school.
1: There.
4: Man, what? Yeah. That was old school NBA. Man, your mom and everybody in there for
2: all
4: this
2: the
4: one.
2: Stars.
4: Yeah. Oh, that's it.
2: Courtside.
4: Man, New York is New York. It's the Mecca.
2: Yeah.
4: You did that on that stage. You get another opportunity to do that. You shift all the pressure on those guys going back home, and you build confidence in the young guys. De'Aaron Fox didn't play great. Castle played really good. Vassell can still make shots. Wemby can still rebound better. Like, you still got so much room for improvement, and they know that. Like, if we can correct the small things that we were doing, we can get a win. They got the win. So continue to build on that. New York got to put a stranglehold on them somehow, man. Somehow.
2: Yep, they need that one tonight. Todd Furman coming up next. Sports from a betting perspective. We'll talk about the NBA Finals, the Stanley Cup Final, World Cup, NASCAR, all of it coming up. 3HL 104.5 The Zone.
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20: 20 years ago, the average attention span was about 2.5 minutes. Today, it's just 47 seconds. Pretty disconcerting. That's according to new research out of UC Irvine. But really, this isn't our fault, at least not entirely. We can blame technology and the world around us. Attention, it turns out, is not an unlimited resource. You only have so much of it to give. Start paying more attention to what times of the day you seem to be at your mental peak. Try to knock out the more complicated stuff during that time. It's also important to take breaks every so often so you can more easily lock in when you're trying to concentrate. One expert said, even trying to visualize where you want to end your day with everything all wrapped up or with tons left to do. That can act as a real motivator. I'm Dr. Sanjay Gupta, helping you live a better life.
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19: A Better Life with Dr. Sanjay Gupta.
20: We all know how important it is to stay active as we age, especially as we get older. But I've come to realize that for as good as people are about getting their cardio in, a lot of older folks really don't seem to be doing the recommended amount of strength training or even understand why it's so important. It helps you stay functional and therefore independent for as long as possible. Certified strength and conditioning specialist Dana Santis says a great place to start is not with dumbbells or barbells, but with your body weight, which allows you to build strength while also learning how your body moves and where your limitations exist. It also reduces the risk of overwhelming your connective tissue, which adapts more slowly than muscles as we get older. Once you're comfortable, you can dial up that intensity, but do it slowly, do it carefully. I'm Dr. Sanjay Gupta, helping you live a better life.
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4: From the Mark Spain Real Estate Traffic Center.
5: In Williamson County, I-65 southbound at I-840. We have a crash there. It's been pushed over to the right shoulder. They are waiting on a tow truck there. 24 eastbound just before Briley Parkway South at exit 54. Still working to clear that wreck. In Bellmead, a crash Harding Pike east of Woodmont Boulevard. 40 westbound at the 2440 split. A crash still blocking the left lane there. Also near the airport, Murfreesboro Pike west of Kermit Drive. A crash. I'm Jay Harper.

0: 4-5 The Zone, Brent Doherty, Don Davenport, Ron Slay. Todd Furman, our guy in Vegas, joins us now. Todd, what's up? How are you?
1: I am doing well. Hopefully you guys are as well. Plenty of things to keep us busy on the sporting calendar, even if it is an orthodox look at the sporting landscape.
0: Yeah, no question about it. Let's start with NASCAR, because as predicted by you, Denny Hamlin won again in Michigan. So congrats on that call. And NASCAR now at Pocono, and they've had five different winners in the last five races. How do you break that down, that weird track?
1: And the only reason they've had five different winners is because Denny Hamlin actually did win one of the races and was disqualified after the race was over. So when we're looking at tracks right now, especially those with high horsepower, I mean, Denny Hamlin is kind of a cut above everybody else. But I do think his price is a little bit short, sub 3-1 going on right now. Tyler Reddick showed a tremendous amount of speed as well last week, but finally got bitten by the other side of the regression monster, as he's run so well all year long. I look further down the board. I think two guys that kind of stand out to me that are worthwhile dart throws in that 10-11-1 range. You know, Ryan Blaney has run very well at this track in the past, has shown a tremendous amount of speed, and I think he was a little bit better than what we saw last week at Michigan. A big correlation for that 2-mile oval for what we're going to get at the Tricky Triangle at Pocono. And another driver worthwhile is Chase Elliott at 10-1. I think those two guys are going to be very much in the thick of things when we go to Long Pond, PA this weekend, where we know we always struggle with Mother Nature.
2: As a NASCAR fan, do you like Pocono?
1: You know what? I have a kind of a love-hate relationship with the track. I think for stretches, it has been rather boring. But at the same time, it provides a little bit of a challenge for drivers that you won't see elsewhere. Mm-hmm. I don't necessarily love the fact that it comes right after Michigan, the way they've lined up the schedule lately. And the main reason I say that is because while the tracks don't lay out the same way, the drivers that do well one week typically will perform real well the next. And I'd rather see Pocono come a little bit later in the summer, whereas if a driver and his team struggled at Michigan in June, then if we go there in August, teams are going to have an opportunity to figure out their horsepower and maybe make a little bit more competitive. But right now, it's Denny Hamlin's NASCAR world, and I think every other driver is just living in it, despite Tyler Reddick leading the point standings at this point in the campaign.
0: Todd Furman with us at Todd Furman on X Sports from a betting perspective. What do you do with the World Cup, Todd?
1: I am fully immersed in World Cup prep, kind of started a couple months ago. Full disclosure, I don't pay attention at the granular level to a lot of the European domestic leagues. So if you're looking for me to rank rosters in terms of how I think players from La Liga or Serie A will translate into the international game, I am not going to be the best litmus test for that. But when you have a little bit of history for a lot of how these nations will play, how difficult it can be for these teams to take some disparate parts, have to put them together pretty quickly and buy into a team philosophy that may be different at the club level, manager tendencies go a long way, especially when you look at a team like France that has had Didier Deschamps leading that charge for such a long period of time. And what's interesting about the World Cup compared to a lot of other sporting events, same applies to Olympic hockey and the Euro that we see on alternating biannual cycles, is that odds makers and bettors find themselves at a so-called level playing field. I know it's going to sound a little bit counterintuitive, but if you're watching these games and you're paying attention, sometimes the betting market can't catch up to what's going on in such a small sample size. So you'll be able to find a team or two that you want to buy on early and can kind of ride them for a few matches. And the exact same could be said for being able to sell some of these nations that are out there. So for that thought process, it is a fascinating endeavor and usually applies a little bit more to handicapping acumen that I say is more science, or I should say art form than science, where when you're looking at the NFL, the NHL, the NBA, you have so many data points that you're not going to find a point spread late in the year that's 4 or 5 points off like you can in the World Cup, where sometimes these teams just aren't priced the right way coming into the tournament and the betting market never really catches up.
0: So do you are you looking at winners for the whole thing? Are you going group to group? Or are you trying to identify teams in certain specific groups?
1: So I kind of look at a more granular match-by-match approach early on, and typically the positions will get a little bit stronger as you get deeper in, because it really is a wild card with these first group stage games. But given the expanded footprint going from 32 to 48, knowing that we've added an extra knockout round game, there are a lot of these nations that are going to have their tickets punched to the knockout phase before they even have to play their third group stage. So I think it's as much about roster management and dealing with the elements as it is anything else. I haven't done much in the way of futures in terms of looking at the top of the board. You know, the Spains, the Frances, the Portugals, the Argentinas. I can't see the betting market shortening those prices a ton after three group stage games. So I've kind of built my card from the outside in, looking at some of the long shots that I think can qualify, and maybe find prices that won't be available if they have a surprise result in the group stage. So, you know, I've kind of gravitated more towards a couple of the African nations that are there. Morocco, that was a surprise semifinalist 4 years ago, I think is a worthwhile small bet at 65, 70 to 1. You know, if they were happen to beat Brazil or even get a draw in their opening match, that number could get cut in half. Senegal, who, yes, they're not recognized as the African Confederations Cup winner, given the ridiculous nature of how that match played out against Morocco, upwards of 150 to 1. I think they can qualify and kind of do some damage. And I also think Colombia at 45, 50 to 1. I really believe when we're looking at the dynamics in play here, given some of the travel and everything else, you're going to see South American countries perform a lot better than the way they're being priced. Mm-hmm. And I think Colombia, for me, is a team that fits the bill more so than trying to back the Brazils or the Argentinas of the world going into the tournament.
0: Do you think the hot weather will have an impact on some of these teams?
1: 100%. We saw a glimpse of it a little bit last year during the summer with the Club World Cup. You saw a couple of the European-based teams kind of have their, you know, backups sitting in the locker room so they could be in air-conditioned environments more so than dealing with the heat and humidity. And it's part of the reason that you saw some of the South American teams put together a deep run. The other thing that I really believe is worth considering, and for people that don't pay attention to soccer on a regular basis, is we're now at the end of the European club schedule. So a lot of the marquee players just have so much wear and tear on them compared to 4 years ago where the World Cup was played in the fall. They came in, they had a chance to rest and recover during the summer, and when they were in the start of their club season, they were a lot fresher. So what did you see as a result? You saw faster pace and tempo. You saw higher scoring matches compared to playing in some of the elements that we're going to see in this World Cup. So I think it could be a little bit slow and stodgy early. You guys know I don't hesitate to bet games under and root for absolutely nothing to happen. And I do think it's going to play a role for some of these teams that are going to have to travel across North America, play at elevation, play in the heat. And it could be a factor that'll really play a major role in our handicapping the deeper we get into this tournament.
0: Todd Furman, our guy in Vegas.
2: Root for unders and nothing to happen.
1: That's how things go, Don. There's nothing better than watching guys go out there, kick the ball around, and not see a single shot on target over 90 minutes when you're sitting on an over-under of 2, because I can tell you from personal experience, there's no worse feeling than when you bet a match under 2, somebody scores in the first 10 minutes, and you're holding on for dear life for the next 80-plus minutes, hoping that absolutely nothing happens.
0: Do you, like, watch every second at that point, or do you go do other things and check back later?
1: It all depends on how I'm feeling. I mean, at this point, I'm kind of, you know, grizzled in terms of, you know, expecting the worst. And if you can somehow get a result there and the game does end up 1-0 when you've gone under 2. But at the same time, it's a little bit, I would say, I won't call it exhilarating. Let's go with liberating. When you go, you know what, the hell with this. I'm not going to check the score for another hour and a half, and I'm going to hope nothing happened. But I try and watch as many of these early group stage games as I can to get a feel for some of the players and personnel. And then, of course, plug it into some of my formulas and adjust the power rating baselines that I've built out, you know, over the last 6 weeks or so.
3: Well, Tom Father.
0: That's amazing.
3: It's good to talk to you, brother.
0: Are you turning
1: your... Always a pleasure, Slate. And I appreciate your generosity, by the way. It was worth heading to the mailbox to see what you sent me. So thank you.
0: Oh, yeah.
3: See?
0: Yeah.
2: I know. I told him. I was like, dude, you're making me look bad.
1: Well, wait a second. Don, it didn't take a whole lot to make you look bad. You welched on your bet. And if you were in the gambling community, we would have sent the loss prevention team to knock on your door.
0: Loss prevention team.
2: Those people are scary.
0: Slay sent Todd a University of Tennessee hockey sweater.
3: Mm-hmm.
1: Customized on top of that. The thing is beautiful with the checkerboard on the shoulders. You got the Vol logo up right on the front. They did a hell of a job. So, you know, whoever designed those sweaters for club hockey deserves a world of credit. And I do have to give a lot of the other teams in the SEC credit as well. There are some pretty nice sweaters that are out there across the league at the club level.
3: I'm going to dive in.
2: By the way, just for the record, Slay had to Google how to spell your last name. I'm just saying.
1: That's fine. I mean, look, at least Slay went through the extra step of Googling it instead of sounding it out phonetically and sending me a jersey that had my name misspelled on the back, which I always thought was a distinct possibility in the way that Slay might ultimately troll me.
3: I promise I was thinking about it.
1: I don't doubt that for a second, Big Dog. I don't doubt that for a second.
0: I love how Babs asked that question to just throw herself under the bus again.
3: Yeah, thank you, Babs.
0: At least he got a jersey.
2: I didn't think it was.
3: She's trying to get me, but yeah, help me.
1: Thank you. I mean, look, at this point now, Brent, Dawn is kind of, I would say raise the bar, but in Don's case, it's lowering the bar. So it's now gone from a Predators hooded sweatshirt that I'm never going to get until they probably win the cup, which may not happen for a long time, to now Don needing to deliver an Auburn club hockey sweater that's personalized as well. So the pressure has officially been put on for Babs, and she's got a couple months to get that sorted out before we get into the heart of football season.
0: So Slay started to ask you a question. Babs thought it was coming from the NBA. I was thinking he was going to put his Mr. NHL hat on.
3: Yeah, that's kind of where that's where I was going. I was going to go there just because, you know, like when it comes to hockey, like even with him talking World Cup, that's how I kind of am. Even though you named three of those countries, five of those countries, I was I played in three of them and resided in them, so I'm very familiar with them. But moving over here with the hockey, Top Father. Carolina, man, it seemed to be getting their footing. Where does Vegas lie in this right now? Is it one of those they've reached their peak and, man, pat them on the back. Man, y'all gave valiant effort. It looks like they're about to take over. Is that where you are?
1: And before we get to the hockey, one final thing, Slay. I mean, maybe it's not coincidence that a country that you spent a lot of time in as well hasn't been to the World Cup the last three editions. So the Italian Prime Minister and the head of the Soccer Federation there might need to roll out a customized jersey for Slay to get the Azzurri back playing at the highest level, despite them performing well in the Euros.
3: But I'll tell you one thing, Top Father, nothing disturbs them more. Like all the basketball talk and all of that, them being silver medalists, having a chance, all of that's cool. But nothing disturbs him by not getting and winning the World Cup or even being placing for real.
1: I don't doubt that for a second. When you see countries like Curacao, Haiti, the Republic of Congo that are competing on the global stage, and here are the Italians sitting at home despite, you know, not being able to knock off Bosnia to be able to get them through, because we all know the rich footballing history of the Bosnians when it comes to beating the Italians. Vegas and Carolina, though, you mentioned a series that has not been short on entertainment, but I'll be that glass half empty guy and be honest, I don't think the series has been all that well played from either side. Okay. Uncharacteristic mistakes from both teams, goaltending that is sending shivers down my spine having seen the last two games in person. I mean, Carter Hart has now given up 4+ goals in each of the first four games, becoming the first goalie in Stanley Cup history to do that. Carolina making the change from Freddie Anderson to Brandon Bussey, and then you get Vegas, who has shown an ability to battle back when facing adversity, so you tip your hat to them there, but the biggest way not to have to face that adversity, don't dig yourself multiple goal holes in every single game.
0: Yeah,
1: and don't turn the puck over under your goal line extended at key junctures of the game. So in that regard, I give Carolina credit. They've been able to get to their game, but this is a Vegas team who has not been daunted in the past, whether it's this postseason or the past, and I really think you're going to get them at their absolute best come Thursday night in Raleigh, given how flat they were. And quite frankly, Carolina was the better hockey team. They deserved to win that game and were able to do so. So we'll see where it goes. I mean, my initial lean is towards Vegas at that price tag, right around plus $1.30, or there's some better numbers out there, given the coin flip nature of what we've seen. Total at 6, I'm not going to sit here and make a case to go over, but I can understand why people would be nervous about even considering going under, given how sloppy these games have gone. But I will say, from an underlying metric standpoint, what we saw in Game 4 was what we call in the business the lowest event game of the series, meaning that if you had even slightly average goaltending, you would probably be more inclined to see that game playing out 3-2, 3-1 type final.
0: That's interesting.
2: Yeah. Before we hit hoops, can I ask you about the whole Brendan Sorsby thing?
3: Yeah.
2: Just, like, what are the odds in Vegas that he actually plays this season, first of all?
3: I'm talking about gambling with a gambler.
2: Yes.
3: About a gambler.
2: I know.
1: Don, you've done enough. You've covered enough Big 12 games. You couldn't get Brandon Sorsby to talk about Brandon Sorsby instead of coming to me for this?
2: I mean, you know he's one of my favorites, too. I covered him like 3 times this year.
0: Well, and the funny thing is college
2: who
0: football.
2: Who knew he was betting?
0: Playoff championship is in Vegas, so that's
2: yes. I mean, the irony
1: well, you know,
2: all
1: at
2: of
1: that
2: it.
1: Point, if, unless Texas Tech is playing for a national championship, Brandon Sorsby will be able to come in and make those bets over the counter. But in terms of how this whole situation has been handled, you guys know I am pro-gambling. You guys know I am pro-responsible gambling and trying to make sure that people are aware of the potential pitfalls that can come from this, whether it's an entertainment pursuit or people that want to take it a little bit more seriously. The fact that the NCAA is allowing a player, and I don't care the denominations or the amount that he bet on or against his own team, to be out there playing this season for Texas Tech has me scratching my head, and it further illustrates illustrates that the NCAA has absolutely no governing power whatsoever over its member institutions. And this is probably the last straw that had to fall for anybody that thought they had a shred of power. Texas Tech, I get they're going to defend their player, but I think they're complicit in some of this as well. Mm-hmm. And I'm shocked, although I guess I shouldn't be in this day and age in terms of how all of this will go. And the reason I say that, I'm a former college athlete. I am a former college athlete that bet on games while he was in college. I never bet on a game that involved our Division III football or hockey program other than when it was with other ball boys more over a case of beer than anything else. And I was given a longer internal suspension from my head coach than what the NCAA has given Brendan Sorsby at Texas Tech.
2: Wow.
0: He's got two games.
3: That's
1: crazy. Well, although Texas Tech did say they weren't sure he was going to be ready for their game against Houston either, which I can't quite figure out because there's nothing physically wrong with Sorsby, so I don't understand how any of this is going to work. But as the worm turns and we continue to get more and more information, it's just fascinating to an endless sort. And I can understand why there is that level of frustration with member coaches in the conference and across the collegiate landscape about what kind of precedent this sets going forward. Yeah. And I can only begin to imagine how the Iowa State and Iowa college athletes that saw their eligibility get cut short for doing something similar have to feel about all of this transpiring.
0: Yeah, Chris Lowe, who joins us on Mondays, wrote this for On3. He said, where is accountability among leadership at schools? Just because legally a player is cleared to play involving gambling, reduced DUI, or assault charges, whatever it is, if he's 26 and or was drafted and signed a pro contract, doesn't mean chancellors, ADs, and coaches have to allow it to happen.
1: Yeah, I don't think we've had accountability for collegiate athletes for a long time. So I'm not going to just say that Texas Tech is an institution operating unto its own volition at this point. It's kind of the world we live in. And this, for me, felt like kind of the final frontier, the one area that was officially taboo. And apparently we've broken down that wall. And I think sometimes when you take the lid off Pandora's box, you're always afraid of what's going to happen next. And for that, as somebody who's been in and around this space for as long as I have, it's a little bit of a scary proposition.
0: Real quick, before Slay hits you with basketball, I want to go back to that game last night, 5-3. And I took Carolina money line. Slay went goal and a half. Well, that empty netter was crazy off the wall.
1: A little bit of air hockey slash knock hockey, banging it off the boards, and not exactly a straight line to get from point A to point B.
0: The reason why I ask is because I wasn't worried about Slay wasn't watching. But if you've got minus one and a half there, and it's a one goal game, and the guy sends it off the

0: Ramon and Will Monday weekday mornings on 104.5 The Zone. He just wrote, "Will Todd hire Sorsby when all this is over?"
1: You know what? I'm not sure what kind of models Brendan Sorsby has when it comes to handicapping or the
0: I don't
1: way
0: think he did well, Todd.
1: Yeah, the way he's kind of approached it. I mean, look, I'm all for some sort of recreational sports betting, but you guys have known my stance for a long time on all of this. And when the NCAA kind of said, "Hey, we're okay with our member athletes betting professional sports," you go, "Nope, that's a problem," and I can tell you why it's a problem and can lay out the subsequent steps. The same way, and forgive me if any of you guys felt this way or any of your other radio hosts, the people who believe betting on your team, there's nothing wrong with that, are full-blown, unadulterated idiots, because what ends up happening is you bet on your own team, and then you don't bet on your own team one game, and then you lose a couple of games, and the only way to get even is to give up information. I mean, all of this is uncharted territory, and it's borderline ridiculous what's going on, and the amount of people with uninformed opinions who'd like to think they're experts on the topic just never ceases to amaze me.
0: Well,
2: how do you really feel, Tom?
0: Yeah, I love it.
1: I mean, look, I am the biggest proponent for all this stuff and trying to do it the right way, because I think once you start to get these stories that break, it casts a black cloud over the entire industry. And as we get into prediction markets and the CFTC rulings and everything else, it's just a scary time on a variety of fronts. And I think young gamblers or sports bettors that are getting into this at, you know, 16, 17, 18, whatever it may be, you have to be so careful with all of it. And while the four of us joke about it, I've unfortunately seen the dark side, and I know the mental gymnastics and the emotional toll it can take on a bettor. Guys, I've been there as a 19-year-old that was betting and probably a little bit above his skis. I never got myself into financial trouble, but there were plenty of dark times where you go, you know, should I be making this bet? Should I not be doing this? Because I don't necessarily have the money to do it if I have a 0-6 Sunday or Saturday, whatever it may be. So that's one part of the business that I think people don't want to pay enough attention to as sports betting legalization continues to gain a bigger and bigger footprint.
2: Great point.
3: NBA playoffs tied 2-2 the finals. I mean, 2-1. It will be tied up tonight.
0: I was already tied in my mind.
3: Yeah. I'm ready to go to San Antonio, get this thing on. Tom Father, what's your thoughts walking into this matchup, man? Or even if you don't have a pick on the game, what's something as far as player props that you may look at?
1: So, slight disagreement for me on this game with you, Slade. I know we've kind of seen eye to eye on a lot of these basketball games. I actually lean the Knicks. -2, and I think it's correlated to going under the total. This is a Knicks team who looked, you know, like they were a little bit of a deer in headlights in game 3. Yeah. I'm not going to blame the officials for what went down in the second half, but there was no doubt a free throw shooting disparity, and I don't understand how it's not a foul on Wemby when he basically gives Jalen Brunson a forearm shiver there. So I think if the officials will call this a little bit tighter, it's up to the Knicks to try and figure out how they're going to run their offense, because Jalen Brunson has been anything but a model of efficiency on the offensive end. You know, Karl Anthony Towns, you know, when he plays well, he is an absolute force, but he's been the forgotten man in the fourth quarter of a lot of these games. So I'm not sure if the Knicks are going to look to an alternative ball handler to get the ball out of Brunson's hands to free him up for some open looks, but they have to get creative on their offensive sets. I'll credit this Knicks team. They found themselves down double digits, you know, in all three games and been able to battle back. You flip a coin in a couple of these games, you can make a case that San Antonio should be up 2-1, or we could have a variety of different scenarios. But I think you're going to get the Knicks' absolute best. Is it good enough to win? Remains to be seen, but closer to laying the points with the Knicks and thinking this total is a touch too rich at 216.5 when you have to figure the defensive intensity, that'll be the highest it's been to the first three games of the series.
2: Mentioning Brunson, Slate just said in our last segment exactly what you just said.
1: But he still went opposite. Yes. I don't have to be a professional basketball player, know what my dumb, untrained eye tells me when I watch the games and these guys attempt to run offense.
2: Although you guys are on different sides of the bet, though.
3: It's still the same thing. I will say, Top Father, if the referees do come out and it's a free throw discrepancy like you saying it was in the second half, which it was, I tell you what, if I'm Mitch Johnson, I'm getting a humongous fine, if it is, before we go back to San Antonio, because that would be all it's all due to Mike Brown coming out saying that. And I would be on Wemby's side, because Wemby has been getting punished. Yes, Brunson has been taking some blows, but Wemby has been taking blows every single play, even on rolls when he's away from the ball. They clutch like they're WWE wrestlers. That's the
1: greatest. You know how this goes, Slay. You have to politic in the post-game press conference availability. Hope you get a call or two your way in the next game, and it's kind of the nature of the beast when it comes to

0: NBA officiating, especially this time of year. So I am very curious to see how the whistles will look. We know the NBA would love this series to go a little bit longer, but I think either way, we're coming back to New York for Game 6.
1: Yeah.
0: Even if the Knicks were to go up 3-1, I would think the Spurs could win next game, and that's where things would get to be a little bit more interesting than they already are.
1: Spurs money line. Let's go top up.
0: All right, let's see what we got. Should be a fun game tonight. Yeah. There is no doubt about it. I'm sure everyone in the Eastern time zone is thrilled that this game won't tip off till 8:46 local time. Mm-hmm.
1: See you, Todd. Great stuff, man. Appreciate you.
0: Always a pleasure, guys.
2: That was a wide-ranging conversation there.
1: It was. There's a lot going on. We almost got Sorsby a job.
2: More 3HL when we come back. 615-737-1045.
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7: Breast cancer is the most common cancer among women in the world. And according to a new study out of the University of Washington School of Medicine, an estimated 3.5 million cases a year are expected by 2050. Now, the good news is we've gotten so much better at screening, earlier detection, and cutting-edge treatments in many countries, including here in the United States. But even here in America, black women have a death rate from breast cancer that is 40% higher than white women, a disparity that exists despite our world-class treatment infrastructure. So what can you do to lower your risk? 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Exercise is really important. Cut back on drinking, quit smoking. And remember this, you should start getting mammograms. At what age? 40. That's when you should start. I'm Dr. Sanjay Gupta, helping you live a better life.
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13: Traffic Center.
14: In the Belle Meade area, a wreck reported Harding Pike east of Woodmont Boulevard. 65 southbound, the off-ramp to 840 down in Williamson County. A crash there is partially blocking that ramp. We've got an injury wreck, Jefferson Street at Dr. D.B. Todd Jr. Boulevard. I-40 eastbound at exit 245 in Wilson County. A crash has popped up. And also we have a wreck in Antioch, Murfreesboro Pike at Mount View Road. I'm Jay Harper. What's up, fresh?

0: Brett Doherty, Don Davenport, Ron Slay. Hey, man, we're going to talk with an NHRA world champion drag racer here in a second.
1: Okay. Bring it on.
0: You think she's ever at a stoplight and, you know, like some dude, you know, looks over and like wants to go like at the stoplight?
1: Like Savage. He does that quite a bit.
0: He does?
1: Yeah. Always waiting on somebody to go.
0: You're that guy, and then you don't understand that you're looking at a drag racer.
1: Yeah. They know how to handle this vehicle. They ain't guaranteed. So, yeah, that's interesting.
0: Yeah, so Erica Enders is going to be in studio here coming up. Six-time world champion, NHRA driver. Major League Baseball note. Sorry, Zeph, I got to do this.
1: What?
2: You talking about last night's game?
0: Congrats to Chicago White Sox rookie Braden Montgomery. He became just the fifth player since 1900 to hit a walk-off homer in his Major League Baseball debut. Did it against Atlanta. Montgomery said, quote, "That was surreal. I couldn't hear anything. I was told the crowd was pretty loud."
2: 2 years after he broke his ankle that knocked him out of the College World Series that Texas A&M ended up losing to Tennessee.
1: He blacked out. Nothing like it.
0: Zeph, how did you feel when you realized the ball?
2: As soon as I saw it go over the fence, I turned the TV off. Turned the TV off, walked in the other room.
0: Braves had a one-run lead.
2: They had a four-run lead and blew it, and they tied it, and then got a one-run lead again in extra innings, and then blew it again.
0: Yeah, 10th inning, right? So yeah. Two-run homer, down one.
2: And to put the cherry on top for Atlanta, Acuna pulled his hamstring again, back on the IL.
0: Oh, no.
2: Yeah.
0: That was a tough day there, Zeph Dog.
2: I know. It was rough.
1: Dodgers is getting healthy.
0: Here we go.
1: Then they put up like a number of runs, some kind of record in runs in an inning?
2: I don't know. They scored 12 last night, I think.
1: I think in the inning, though. Something weird. Let me just look it up.
0: Zeph sent us a box score from a game the other day.
2: Oh, it was in Vegas. It was the first game in Vegas since like the 90s. I asked Furman about it.
0: The A's played a game in Vegas. Right.
2: It was against the Brewers. 12 innings, 11 home runs. The final score is 15-14.
0: So would you rather see a game like that if it was involving a team that you didn't have a
2: hell yeah
0: dog in the hunt?
2: Hell
0: as
2: yeah
0: opposed to like a pitching performance?
2: Hell yeah. The yes. Like the Georgia-Mississippi State series in the Super Regionals.
0: Oh, that was so good.
2: Like that's what those games were. It was just so constant home run hitters like left and right.
0: Well, and that's why getting the home series in college baseball is vital, because had that been played in Starkville, Mississippi State probably wins both games.
2: Yeah.
0: I mean, they came down to the wire both times.
2: Mm-hmm.
1: Darn. Yeah, they took Paul Skeens out, man, and scored 10 runs in the inning. Pittsburgh should have left Skeens in. His limb burned his
2: Atlanta
1: arm.
2: Just swept them before losing to Pittsburgh, the White Sox.
0: One of the covers.com bets yesterday was Pirates. And by the time I looked at it, the Pirates led 2-0 and Skeens was in. Yeah. And I was like, there's no value in betting this, so I didn't do it. But
1: when they took him out.
0: Because I know what happens when they take him out.
1: Yeah.
0: So maybe I should have gone the other way. All right, drag racing. We're going to talk about it next. 3HL.

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13: We've talked a lot about measles over the past year, but mumps has largely flown under the radar, even though it's been making a bit of a comeback as well. That's because fewer people are getting the MMR vaccine, which stands for measles, mumps, and rubella. The vaccine's been around for decades. It is effective. It is safe. What makes mumps outbreaks difficult to contain is that symptoms usually don't appear for 2 to 3 weeks after someone's been exposed. And that can make it hard to pin down where that exposure took place. And someone who is infected can transmit the virus to someone else before they are symptomatic. If you get sick, which could manifest like a run-of-the-mill respiratory virus or the telltale swelling of your cheeks and jaw, all you can really do at that point is to treat the symptoms and also isolate yourself so you don't infect anyone else. I'm Dr. Sanjay Gupta, helping you live a better life.
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16: In the Belle Meade area, a wreck reported Harding Pike east of Woodmont Boulevard. 65 southbound, the off-ramp to 840 down in Williamson County. A crash there is partially blocking that ramp. We've got an injury wreck, Jefferson Street at Dr. D.B. Todd Jr. Boulevard. I-40 eastbound at exit 245 in Wilson County, a crash has popped up. And also we have a wreck in Antioch, Murfreesboro Pike at Mount View Road. I'm Jay Harper.
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17: Good afternoon. It is 5:04. I'm Joseph Bonanno, live from the 104.5 The Zone Circus Sports at the Bay Kentucky Downs Studios. Game 4 of the NBA Finals is tonight at the Garden at 7:30. The Knicks currently lead the series over the Spurs 2-1. In NFL news today, former Titans and current Dolphins starting center Aaron Brewer and Miami have reached an agreement today on a 3-year, $52.5 million extension that includes $37 million guaranteed and makes him one of the highest paid centers in the NFL. The Chiefs are adding 2 years of Patrick Mahomes' contract, tying him to Kansas City through 2033 at a value of $504 million, making it the first NFL deal valued over $500 million. He can earn up to $522 million with escalators, and beginning in 27, the deal averages $64 million a year. For your financial repair, whatever needs, you need to visit USSDN.com. 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

0: 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Brent Doherty with you on a beautiful day in the Music City. It is Wednesday, which means
1: day.
0: Dawn Davenport is here.
2: What up? Let's go. Come on,
0: get it on.
2: Listen. We have a driver on. You got to speed it up.
1: Listen, she be on the go.
0: Pop she
1: the
0: moves fast. A lot faster than you, Seth.
2: Yeah.
0: Slay Dog's here.
3: Hey, I'm in the building.
1: Best believe I'm in the building. Better be ready. I'm in the building. Car ain't got no rules. Time for the show.
0: In studio, y'all. Six-time world champion NHRA driver Erica Enders is with us. Erica, what's up? How are you?
4: I'm good. How are you?
0: Doing well, man. So, busy day today?
4: Very busy.
0: Want to start with that? Nash Trash Bus Tour. Did you do that?
4: That was a nice wake-up call this morning.
1: We need to know about that.
4: We had a good time. Well, 10:45, I think, was when we pulled out. So,
2: yeah.
4: It was a couple want to crawl under the seat moments, but it was super fun. She was a riot.
0: See, like these Nashville
2: sometimes
0: things.
2: It's a little inappropriate on that tour, but they
0: see,
2: warn
0: I know nothing. I
2: mean, yeah.
0: Having grown up here, like, we don't necessarily do those things all the time, so I do like to hear about them. So what were the crawl under the seat moments?
4: I don't think I can talk about them. No, it was fun, very informative. We had a couple really neat stops, got to do some shopping as well. Bought some stickers and magnets and t-shirts, and she was cool. She fit very well in the drag racing scene.
0: Oh, okay.
4: Like race car driving scene, should I say?
1: Yes. We are in Nashville.
0: What else did you do today? Fitted for boots? Is that what I
4: heard? Yeah, we went to Luke Casey. I got a cowboy hat.
1: Where's the hat?
2: Those are my
4: it's
2: favorite
4: in the
2: boots.
1: Oh, you got to bring the hat.
4: Yep. We stopped and got some really awesome leather goods. I forgot the store's name. Dadgummit.
1: It's cool.
2: That's all right. That happens. Yeah. The Luke Casey boots are awesome. That's what my boots are that y'all rag on me for. I
0: mean, well, nice, she's got a $1,000 pair of cowboy boots, okay? She's worn them like
4: easy
0: three
4: to
0: times.
4: Do.
0: Yeah. She's worn them like three times.
2: That's no, okay. They're broken in now.
0: Oh, they are?
2: Yeah.
0: She also has a derby hat that costs like $1,000.
2: I think I've gotten my wear out of that.
0: What's that?
4: Clayton and Crum. I couldn't remember it.
2: There you go.
0: It's good to have good people around you.
4: Heck yeah.
0: So how did you get involved in drag racing? Like, what were you like 4 years old and you're like, hey, give me a sheep and I'm going to ride it and see how fast I can go, like rodeo guy? Or what do you do?
4: Well, probably younger than that. Courtney, my sister, and I grew up watching our dad drag race. He didn't do it professionally, just as a hobby. And I was always out in the garage with him. We were stick and ball sports players and loved race cars, loved watching dad. So I was in the garage with him. And NHRA, which is the sanctioning body that we race for, came out with the Junior Drag Racing League, where kids from 8 to 17 could race junior dragsters. So it was a 5-horse Briggs & Stratton block that they basically bored out and souped up. And you could go the eighth of a mile in 7 seconds at 85 miles an hour.
1: Wow.
2: Nice.
4: Yeah.
2: Were you good at it off the bat? Or
4: I won my first race.
2: Oh, there you go.
0: Look at that.
4: But Courtney and I started when we were 8. Since then, NHRA has lowered the starting age to 5. So 5-year-old kids can drag race. And I did that till I turned 16. I raced in the Lucas Oil Series, which is our sportsman ranks, for 5 years. And I've been driving professionally for 23 years now. So
0: she has a 5-year-old.
4: Yeah. You do?
0: She's turning 6.
2: Girl.
0: She's turning 6 tomorrow.
2: Tomorrow.
4: You want to put her in a junior dragster?
2: Maybe. Do I?
4: I could teach
2: isn't
4: her.
2: Isn't it kind of dangerous, though?
4: I mean, isn't everything dangerous?
1: Yeah, there you go. That's awesome.
4: She's in a fire suit and a helmet and a Hans device. So she's
2: oh my gosh.
4: 7-point harness, so she's as safe as she can be.
2: There you go.
4: Yeah.
2: She would be real cute in that little driver's seat.
4: Heck yeah.
2: I mean,
0: she might be safer in that car than riding along with you.
2: Fair. Fair.
1: But just in control.
2: That's fair.
1: Control.
2: And then she'd be in control, which makes her happy. Yeah.
0: So your dad was experienced in terms of doing this, and then when you wanted to do it as a kid, was he supportive or was he like, oh, no, I know what these things do?
4: You know what he said?
0: What
4: beats
0: he said?
4: Watching ballet.
1: This is...
2: I'm about to
1: it's
2: cuss.
1: A spirit animal.
2: I just had to to pull myself back. Yeah. But no Shiano.
4: Shiano. Yeah.
2: I mean, my daughter dances, and it's like hell. I mean, oh.
0: She's good at it. She wants to entertain people.
2: Yeah, she can do a drag racing.
4: There you go.
2: I'm with your dad on that one.
0: She's got a coach.
4: He said it's it's better than watching ballet, and it's safer than letting them go out on a date. So,
2: there you go. That's it. That's great.
0: How challenging was it as a female to kind of matriculate your way through the process?
4: Pretty challenging. Yeah. I don't like to dwell on it, or I'm just another racer. Don't play the female card as much as I can. But it's challenging. They definitely treat you different. You're judged under a different microscope. You kind of have to dig your way up to ground zero before you're judged on a level playing field. But you definitely have to earn the respect, which I think is fair. It just takes a little bit longer for a chick.
5: You got a humongous ring on right now. Would you mind showing the camera? Like, what is this about? Yeah, this.
0: Did you win the Super Bowl?
5: That's exactly the first thing I thought.
2: This is not a diamond ring, like engagement ring we're talking about, by the way.
4: This is better.
5: Yeah.
4: Much better.
5: Explain this.
4: So this is we've won 6 world championships. First woman to ever win one. Only one to ever win more than 3. So it's very meaningful. It's the last one that we won a couple years ago.
0: Oh, yeah.
4: And when I travel, everyone asks me if my husband plays football.
5: So hey,
4: I just say yes.
5: Keep the creeps away.
4: Yeah.
5: it makes it
4: he does. He's big and tall, and he will whoop your butt.
5: I'm going to tell myself. This is what I want to know, though. Listen, biggest difference, you come to Nashville versus Houston. Because Houston's the hot spot. As much as Nashville's the hot spot, Houston's the hot spot too. What's the biggest difference so far that you've seen?
4: It's nicer here.
5: See, but
4: I'm born
5: down.
4: And raised there.
5: Yeah,
4: you know what I mean?
5: Say,
4: but,
5: yeah, you see it.
4: And we know all the places to go or whatnot. But this it definitely has a different vibe here.
5: Right.
4: Like for instance, we were talking about this in the car on the way over here. Like, we love early 2000s rap. We're showing our age a little bit. But, like, my sister and I always say, our Houston's showing. So Nashville's a little more country, a little more refined.
5: Hey, well, let me ask you this. At any point did you and your sister come along, did y'all have to have a talk, like, that needed to keep you in the game? Like, you were thinking for a second, man, this drag thing might not be... I don't know if this is it.
4: Like every week. I'm like, listen, I might retire.
5: Like, come on now. Let's get to it. What is it about it, though?
4: She's,
5: that keeps bringing you back and that makes you think, like, this might be it.
4: You know, honestly, there's a lot of things that keep me coming back. I absolutely love what I do.
5: Yeah.
4: I love who I get to do it with. My team is state of the art. They're unbelievable. They have my back. They're a bunch of rednecks from Texas and Oklahoma, and we have a good time together. But honestly, it's the fans, like people like her little girl that have seen mine and Courtney's Disney movie Ride on Track. They'll come to the ropes, get our autograph, and the only reason that they're at an NHRA drag race is because they saw our Disney movie. Like, their parents have no idea about the sport. So it's really cool to introduce new people to the game and be kind of like a idol in the little kid's eyes, and you don't take that lightly, right? Like, it's kind of a big deal to be somebody's hero.
2: We are obsessed with Disney everything in our house. I mean, Cinderella's coming to her birthday party tomorrow, right?
0: That's
2: Disney,
0: amazing that she
2: everything.
0: Could work that into her schedule.
2: I know, she's busy, but, you know, it's a special day. So how did the whole Disney movie come about? Like, how did they reach out to you and make this happen?
4: So Courtney, my sister, and I, we became the first sisters to win a national event together. People magazine did a feature article on us, and one of the Disney execs saw the article, and it was during the time when they were doing movies about females in male dominated sports. They had double teamed about the twin sisters that played WNBA basketball. They had motocrossed about the little girl killer motocross rider, cut her hair like a boy so she could fit in. And then there was Ride on Track about my sister and I. So from the time that they called my dad till the time the movie was released, it took 5 years. It was my senior year of high school that we filmed it, and it was released the next spring. So it
2: Did
4: was
2: you
4: a cool experience.
2: Agree with how the film looked and went?
4: Well, for the most part, say, I'm using quotation marks, they Disney-fied some of it.
2: Oh, yeah.
4: I never quit. I never crashed. I took Spanish, not French. I'm from Texas. You know, just some little nuances like that. But Courtney and I got to do all the quote-unquote stunt driving, and we had a good time. It took 6 weeks. We were on set the whole time, and it was filmed in Salt Lake City, and it was really cool. And again, here we are 20 something odd years later. Kids are still watching it and coming to watch us race because of it.
5: That's crazy.
2: Mr. Babs, my husband just texted, oh gosh, this might be the worst influence on Dawn guest of all time in 3HL history. Baby Babs is now going to drag race.
0: Hold it together, Travis.
4: Hang up the ballet shoes for the helmet.
2: I'm like, hey, listen, you want dancer, you want racing. You got to be with me.
0: Slay, I got a new present idea for Hadley.
5: What?
0: Go down that track.
4: Santa Claus delivers like junior dragsters.
5: Yeah?
4: Yep.
2: There you go.
0: Junior dragsters.
5: I know what to do.
2: That's amazing.
0: So what are we talking, like, financially?
5: Putting this in my notes.
4: Well, I mean, it's kind of like any game, right? You can get in at a base cost, but
0: you need
4: go
0: to.
4: Big or go home, right?
0: Go big or go home. That is definitely true.
2: It's like that in every sport.
4: It's like shoes and purses.
0: So as you're sitting there getting ready to start,
2: and boots.
0: What's the adrenaline like?
4: So I try my best to, like, keep my heart rate pretty calm, do a lot of breathing.
0: Deep breathing.
4: Sounds lame, but it's really important. You know, football players come out on the field and they're beating their chest and headbutting each other. I'm trying to keep my heart rate down and visualize what I want to happen. And positive mental attitude's a big part of it, which is the hardest part, as lame as that sounds. But the adrenaline is, it's kind of like riding, I don't know how to explain it. In layman's terms, but like riding the same crazy roller coaster over and over, like the click, click, click, like your heart rate's kind of go, okay, like what's going to happen? And when you drop off the edge, it's like, holy moly. So, and that's when you unclutch the race car. So we pull more G's than the space shuttle launches at. We're going zero to 100 in under 1 second, faster than any production car. And what's cool about my race car is it's a clutch car with a 5-speed Liberty. So you actually have to drive it. You don't just stab and steer. So we have fun with it.
2: That is unreal.
0: Look at Slay.
2: What's the most challenging?
0: Pull like more G's than the space shuttle.
2: Yeah. Dude, I told you guys, I flew in a Blue Angel or whatever, and the minute we hit that 7G, night-night.
4: Yeah.
2: I was out. Oh,
4: I flew with the Thunderbirds, so it was like, 9.2 G's.
2: I mean,
4: not quite that many. But.
2: Yeah. But like, it takes a toll on your body.
4: It's intense. Yeah, for sure.
2: So what's the most difficult part of what you do for people that haven't watched it, that don't know it?
4: So if you watch it on TV, you're like, okay, there's a race car that's going in a straight line for a quarter of a mile, 6 seconds. Right. Like, how hard can that be? Yeah. But you watch an in-car camera. If I sit here and tell you every step that it takes to get the race car down the racetrack, I'd talk to you for probably 10 or 12 minutes. Like, there are so many things that you have to do. And what's unique about our class, Pro Stock, is the precision of it. So I said it's a 5-speed Liberty. We're limited to 10,500 RPM. So that's where you want to shift at. If you're over, it kills the G meter. If you're under, it guts the run. So you don't run as fast. So you got to shift within 50 to 100 RPM. So just the being precise about it is probably the most challenging part. And again, I've been doing it for over 23 years, and I learn something new every run, and I'm a student of the game, and I want to be the best there ever was, and we're ticking away at that. But it's challenging to drive, and I think that's what keeps me coming back.
5: So do you have a feel for it now? Or are you still shifting your eyes and watching the road at the same time? I mean, the strip. Mm-hmm. What is it? The drag strip.
4: The strip. Yeah.
5: Talk to me. All
4: right, talk to me. Talk to me.
5: The strip. You know what I mean? Before you shift, like. Instinctively, is it a feel that you have, or do you need to see it get between 50?
4: So the term driving by the seat of your pants, you feel in your butt what's going on with the race car. You halfway trust your instruments. Yeah. So I have a shift light that's RPM driven. So
0: halfway.
4: Like, because sometimes they fail you. Computers fail you. Instruments fail you.
5: Right.
4: And that's where experience comes to play. You know, I think a lot of people could probably drive one. It's really challenging to drive one well. So all of the experience. So I'll just, like, I know it'll sound dumb, but when you unclutch the car, if you're blowing through the clutch, it allows the engine to freewheel. So the RPMs are climbing at a rapid rate, which instantly turns on your shift light. Well, you know that you've made a million runs. That's not when you're supposed to shift. So your brain, you have to override when the shift light's coming on. It's lying to you.
5: Right.
4: So you listen to the engine pitch, and you feel what's going on in your butt, and you wait, and then you pull second gear, and that in turn allows the clutch to catch back up. So that's kind of an example of your instruments fail you, and experience just comes to play. On the other side of that, if you overpower the racetrack, so we have two big Goodyear slicks on the back of us, so you unclutch it, and we overpower the racetrack, those things just, like, begin to shake.
5: Yeah.
4: And it shakes so bad that you can't really see that much, or you know, you get these big knots in your shoulders and massive headaches. I wear a mouthpiece because like it shakes, like you'll break your teeth. So all of those things, like, come into play, and you just have to You just have to know what to do.
5: So your my last one for you. Like, what is your recovery?
4: My recovery?
5: Your recovery, like, after a race. Because that's, like Bab said, that's a lot on your body. And, like, we don't see it from watching it. It's 6 seconds, it's over. Woo! Where's the other beer? You know what I mean? But you, after you get out of it, like, your body's been tense, or I don't know if you relaxed or tense or whatever, but I just imagine, because you compared to, like, kind of the roller coaster. I know when I'm going, I'm like, yeah, yeah, let's go, and then, oh! And then, you know what I'm saying? So, yeah. where's your body, and how do you recover after that?
4: So between being tense and what it does to your body, and then the adrenaline rush that comes off after it, like when you park it in the Winner's Circle on a Sunday afternoon, like by the time you get done with pictures and media and what you've done that day, yeah. it's like mentally exhausting. Yeah, like, man. I want to lay in the floor and yeah. go to sleep. So we have this rule. We get on the jet, we go home Sunday night, and I am not coming to work until lunch tomorrow. So I sleep in. That's yeah. my recovery.
5: Set it down. Yeah. yeah.
0: Okay. As a professional driver, if you're out here driving around traffic and stuff like that, how frustrated do you get by the decisions people make or don't
4: there's a lot of dumb people.
5: Well, y'all
4: we are
5: twins.
4: Among
5: y'all
4: idiots.
5: Be long lost sisters or something.
4: I wear the horn with out you. In my car. So.
2: With you. I am with you.
0: So this one has a bunch of speeding tickets in her resume. Do you?
4: Well, I just told a story earlier today. I hadn't had one since college. I got one coming home from Texas the other day.
0: Oh, no.
4: My first one in 22 years. So I did good, though. I think I did good.
5: No, you did terrific. What
2: did they... I mean, were you not like, dude, do you know who I am?
5: I do this
2: like,
5: all the
2: come
5: time.
2: On.
4: Well, it was a sneaky construction zone, and the state trooper got me.
5: Yeah. That's entrapment, man.
2: I got one of those in Alabama.
5: Can't do that, man.
4: It is entrapment.
5: Yeah, they can't do that.
4: Mm-mm. I'm like, I was rolling with traffic. Yeah. He's like, no, you weren't. I'm like, okay.
5: Come on, man.
2: Yeah. That was the one I got in Alabama where the officer was a Bama fan.
5: Yep, that a doggy.
2: Yep.
0: And you're not you play volleyball at Auburn.
2: Yeah, so.
0: You ever just stop like driving and somebody looks over and is like, this guy wants to go.
4: Yeah. You go. I mean, depends what vehicle. You only get those looks when you're in certain vehicles. But yeah, you go. You show them what's up.
5: What's the vehicle that you get that look in?
4: Huh?
5: What's the vehicle that you're driving that you get that look in? Like, you don't really want this, but okay, I'll get it to you.
4: So growing up, my dad and I built a 67 Chevelle. So we'd take that out on Saturday night with street racing night back a million years ago when I was in high school.
2: Yes.
4: Before you go to prison for it. the 67 Chevelle, 69 Camaro. I had a late 90s Mustang Cobra clutch car. That was fun. Corvette. Those are the cars you get. You don't get the looks in my mommy mobile SUV that I drive now. But
5: oh, I love that.
4: That's so by design.
0: The NHRA Thunder Valley Nationals in Bristol coming up this weekend. What do you expect from that track, that event, that environment?
4: So I'm not just saying this. I swear to God, Bristol is one of my favorite places to race.
0: Is it?
4: It's a beautiful venue. Thunder Valley. It's right next to the race, or the NASCAR track, the drag strip is.
0: Which is the largest thing I've ever seen in my life.
4: It's awesome. Unreal. I love it. I love coming here.
2: Yeah. Bristol, baby.
4: So we qualify on Friday. What's really cool about this weekend is we have a night session. So you'll get to see the nitro cars under the lights, huge flames shooting everywhere. We have two qualifying sessions on Friday, two on Saturday, and then we have four rounds of eliminations on Sunday. So.
5: Hope. That's what's up, man.
4: And we've done well here in the past, so I'm hopeful that Bristol baby is good to me again.
5: No, it is.
0: BristolMotorSpeedway.com. This is our guy, C Wiz, rolling through here. He just likes to come in whenever he wants.
5: Kind of like Kramer.
2: Okay, so welcome in.
0: She's a drag racer.
5: Real live drag racer, though. Peace.
2: Okay.
5: He drives a Prius.
2: She probably gets that. He really does. A real Prius.
0: Six-time world champion. Look at the ring.
2: Look at the ring. Kiss the ring, baby.
4: No, don't kiss the ring.
0: Have you had any mishaps, some dangerous moments?
4: We have. I crashed a pro stock car when I was learning to drive back in 2004. Flipped over. I didn't get hurt. Brought a new car out. Finished testing, and I'm a much better driver now, but it's a huge learning curve. But probably out of all the that's the only crash I've had. Out of all the mishaps, the worst one was in 2019. I was driving a twin turbo Pro Mod car. It was the run that we set the world record on, 261 miles an hour, and it kicked the rods out right at the finish line, and it took out my main oil line and vibrated the fuel rails off of it, so I had methanol and oil fire, and I decided that day that I do not like fire. I like my eyelashes, so I want to keep them.
2: Oh, my
4: gosh. It was not cool. Literally not cool. And but we got out, car burnt to the ground and took us a year to rebuild that car. But
2: did you set the record?
4: We did. We set the record.
0: 261.
4: That's kind of, it still kind of stands today. 7 years later.
5: Man. Wow.
0: Can you imagine?
5: No. I absolutely couldn't.
4: And it's only, it's 1,320 feet, so it's like over quick.
5: Yes. Oh, yeah, you damn by. No, I do got a question for you. You talked about your crew. Texas and Oklahoma mixed.
4: Mm-hmm.
5: Come on, football season, what y'all doing?
4: Oh, yeah. God.
5: What y'all, it
4: a
5: gotta
4: lot
5: be
4: of crap
5: chaotic.
4: Talking.
5: Yeah,
4: yes.
5: That's what I'm talking about. It got to be chaotic. So who you pulling for?
4: Well, I went to Texas A&M, so they say I don't get a vote because I didn't go to UT.
2: Yeah, that's right.
4: Yeah, saw them off, baby.
5: You didn't go to University of Texas.
4: I did not.
0: We both went to the real.
5: Yeah.
0: She just went horns
5: go
0: down.
5: Balls, baby.
0: We went to the real UT, Tennessee. Yeah.
4: Okay, yeah. The real UT. I like that.
5: I know I like you.
4: But Oklahoma
0: horns down.
5: Yes.
4: Boomer Sooner are most of my guys, so we can at least agree that we hate Texas.
2: That's there good. You go.
4: Not like the that. State, the university.
2: Like yep. Mm-hmm. So. And then you can now go. Hey, SEC. Yeah.
5: That's
2: everybody's
5: right.
4: Exactly.
5: We come down to play Texas A&M this year.
4: At Kyle Field?
5: Yeah.
4: Hell yeah. It's an experience.
0: I've never been there. I never have either.
5: This is one of the ones I couldn't wait to circle. Like, I got to go experience this. Y'all
4: College
5: got
4: a Station's
5: stadium.
4: A cool town, yeah, for sure.
2: Yeah. Real quick, he's 6'8". Can he fit?
4: You're 6'8"?
5: I'm just a little low. I'm standing
4: up. I think your chair low. You're going to stand up and be like,
0: he sits low.
5: I sit a little lower, yeah.
4: So we had two basketball players that used to race pro stock, Larry Nance and daggummit. Goes Larry with the Nance. Leather store. I can't remember the name. Tom Hammonds. Tom Hammonds and Larry Nance.
5: Yeah.
4: And they got out of the car and they just kept getting out. Like all 87 foot of them. So you kind of got to drive with your knees up by your ears, but you can get in there if you want to.
0: Can he stick his
4: there.
0: Legs out the windows?
4: Oh, Fletcher Cox. You know Fletcher Cox?
5: Yeah, big fella. Yeah.
4: He drag races.
5: Really?
4: Yeah, because he's cool.
5: Okay. I need to get cooler. That's what you're telling me.
0: Bristol,
5: my brother likes it.
0: BristolMotorSpeedway.com for tickets. Erica, appreciate you coming in. It was a great meeting with you and meeting you and talking with you. Thank you.
4: Thanks for having me. And if you haven't been to a drag race, it's definitely a cool venue to come out to. Every ticket's a pit pass. That's where we differ from NASCAR. You come in the gate, you can come right up to our pit, watch us work on our cars, take pictures, get autographs from all the drivers. So it's definitely a really cool experience.
0: Very
2: cool.
0: That's
2: awesome.
0: Six times.
2: We're going to go watch the Disney movie tonight, too.
0: There you go.
2: It's on our docket.
4: She'll be hanging up for ballet shoes.
2: Yes.
0: Mm-hmm. Six-time world champion. The movie is right on track if you guys want to check that out. Thank you, Erica.
4: Thank you for
0: good
4: having
0: me. Good to meet you.
4: Yes, sir.
0: All right, more 3HL coming up, 104.5 The Zone.
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15: We all know how important it is to stay active as we age, especially as we get older. But I've come to realize that for as good as people are about getting their cardio in, a lot of older folks really don't seem to be doing the recommended amount of strength training or even understand why it's so important. It helps you stay functional and therefore independent for as long as possible. Certified strength and conditioning specialist Dana Santis says a great place to start is not with dumbbells or barbells, but with your body weight, which allows you to build strength while also learning how your body moves and where your limitations exist. 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
15: If you are struggling with substance abuse, alcohol, pills, whatever it may be, first of all, it's nothing to be ashamed of. We know addiction is a brain disease, and we also know getting into recovery can be tough. Also, in case this helps, I want to tell you about a new study at a Harvard School of Public Health, which found that spiritual belief, the idea of a steady religious practice, had a protective effect from addiction. Experts we talked to told us there were probably a few reasons why this might be the case. Number one, excessive drug and alcohol use would not be the norm in a religious community, and people want to fit in. Two, a belief in a higher power provides people with hope and solace, great foils for addiction. And three, and I think there's some merit to this, regular attendance in a faith community also provides connection. Just like in AA, camaraderie and social support is often what you need. I'm Dr. Sanjay Gupta, helping you live a better life.
9: From the Mark Spain Real Estate Traffic Center.
28: 65 northbound, the off-ramp to I-440 is partially blocked due to an accident there. Also 65 southbound, the off-ramp to I-840, it too partially blocked due to an accident. Jefferson Street, west of Rosa L. Parks Boulevard, that's an injury crash. Also, another on-ramp is blocked. This would be 40 westbound, the on-ramp from Central Pike in the Hermitage area. we have a crash at that location. Also, a stall in Murfreesboro, 24 westbound, just before 840. I'm Jim.

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3: Let's get it. Oh, is it good? Good Lord, here we go.
1: That's right. Here we go.
2: How about Erica Enders, man? She was cool as hell.
3: Mm-hmm. That was dope.
1: That was so fun. We're going to watch that cool Disney movie tonight.
3: Yeah. That had me interested immediately.
1: Yeah.
3: What was the name of it? Right.
2: It's Right on Track.
1: Right on track.
2: Her and her sister. Her sister was here, too. I don't know if the camera picked her up. Yeah, Courtney.
1: Yeah, so her sister is works for Fox as a reporter, like pit reporter for NHRA. So she's
3: in it.
1: Yeah. So she's in it, but videos. She's the broadcast side of it. Yeah.
2: I saw some of those videos on the NHRA website, and man, they have it. You want to talk about access. I mean, before the thing, right after the thing, she just wandered around out there.
3: Erica Enders.
1: So cool.
3: Write her down.
2: She said, we pull more G's than the space shuttle launch.
3: Yeah.
2: She said 0 to 100 in less than a second.
3: That's a bar.
1: It's crazy.
2: How does the human body even deal with that?
3: Mm-hmm. I'm looking at.
2: I think I'd be unloading all kinds of things in that 1 second. I don't think you have a choice.
3: I'm following her now.
2: 615-737-1045 if y'all want it.
3: Erica Enders Racing. Check it out. Oh, she got all the rings on in her pick.
1: Dang.
3: All of them.
2: Huh. Dang.
3: That's pretty good.
2: From on3.com, Texas Tech head football coach Joey McGuire. Ugh. Says his quarterback, Brendan Sorsby, returning for week 3 against Houston after his suspension is a stretch. Are they trying to prepare the market like they're going to give him a 1 game on top of the 2 and make that be okay?
3: That's what they're trying to do, probably.
2: He bet on his own sport. He bet on his team. I'm glad he's getting help. All those things can be true. But there are consequences. I mean, that's the sanctity of the sport, to be able to, as a fan, watch a game and not worry about the quarterback betting on it.
3: Yeah. Yo, what's the outcome? And, this is a close game. What's going on? Something goes wrong. Then you start to get those thoughts. And then it brings a different eye and spotlight on the rest of your team, too. You know what I mean? The people start to mess up. Like, what are they doing? Are they gambling? Like, that becomes the running joke. That's not what you want floating around your program, man.
2: Well, and we all get that he's recovering. Here's the rest of the quote that I saw. He's recovering from an addiction. I've sat down with this young man multiple times, and what he's going through and what he's been through is serious, end quote. And we all get that part of this. I understand. Great. Nobody's against him getting help. Everybody, God, children want him to get help, right? Yep. But that doesn't mean play him.
3: No, that what
2: and it, and it feels like they're using his addiction and recovery as a reason to justify his eligibility.
3: No, if it's that serious, I'm with you. If it's that serious, like, I'm on board with you doing it. Go get him help. Like, let's. So now what becomes secondary is football. Right. That's, you know what I'm saying? If this is
1: that
3: if it's
1: serious,
3: that, and that's all I'm saying. If it's that serious and that's how you're going to play it up, mm-hmm. Well, okay. Let's make this the focal point. Let's get him away from this. Go get him help. Put him in a different situation. If I'm drinking and I got a problem drinking, after I get sober, don't put me back in there working the front door saying he ain't at the bar. I'm in a bar. Like what are we talking about? Listen, this man got a gambling problem with sports. Let's put him back in sports and he'll be fine. What?
2: None of it makes sense on any level.
3: Stop it. Like that, and now all I'm saying is there's too many people out here with real problems in that realm and need to be taken seriously. And you say, okay, we sent him away for 35 days. Let's put him back and he's going to be just fine.
2: Right. And to,
3: still Chris, got a phone?
2: To Chris Lowe's point, this is the final straw with the NCAA. Obviously, they have no power whatsoever because they made him ineligible. It's a right. judge that so got his eligibility back, and now the NCAA can't do anything.
3: Yeah, so you need a higher power or people to mount up together to kind of step in on that. Yeah, that's
2: mount up.
3: Hey, another Babsy song.
2: Karaoke songs today.
4: Did y'all see where Texas Tech said that they would sue any team that refuses to play them?
1: Oh yeah,
3: see, that's what's supposed to happen.
1: It's going to be ugly.
3: They're supposed to. They got to protect themselves. It's like See, this is why Zev, this is why you was outraged, because all of this foolishness is going on. That's going to come behind it.
2: That's a lot of foolishness.
3: Mm-hmm. Yeah, like that. Come on now. Y'all, let's get real. I mean, it's, okay, it was cool little story first, but now if this is the case, I've sat down with him, and this man has a real problem. You know, also, after that, hey, at 10 o'clock, we got weights and film. Let's make sure you're there, Brandon. What? Like, this don't, that don't, that don't register.
2: So, Terry Mahajer is the athletics director at UCF, Central Florida, and he was at Arkansas State.
1: Yeah.
2: Like, Mickey knows him really, really well. He said this about it. Chris Lowe retweeted this. The integrity of competition must remain non-negotiable. Gambling on sports, particularly those in which a student athlete participates, strikes at the heart of what makes college athletics credible. Institutions cannot control court rulings, legal strategies, or judicial outcomes. What we can control is playing time and the standards we set for participation in our programs. At UCF, if a student athlete were found to have engaged in sports gambling that violated NCAA rules, that individual will be deemed ineligible for competition by UCF. We would still continue to support that student athlete's mental health and academic pursuits, but participation on the field would be out of the question. And I would make a strong recommendation to our president with that action. Rules only have value when they are enforced consistently and carry meaningful consequence. Our student athletes, coaches, fans, and institutions deserve a system that protects the integrity of the game.
1: Wow.
2: That's well done. And strong.
3: Yeah.
1: And really well said.
3: Yeah. Get some act on it. Right. Along with other people.
1: He ain't playing.
3: No.
1: He ain't playing this year.
3: There's
1: too much talk and pressure about it. Well, and if
2: Texas Tech's going to have too much pressure on them.
1: If you didn't listen to Todd Furman, I mean, there is nobody that advocates for sports betting more than Todd Furman, right? I mean, he makes a career out of it. And just listening to him in that segment about the integrity of the sport, about, I mean, it makes you realize even the next level, him talking about how he's seen it destroy lives, you know?

0: You got a parsley?
1: I do, Yorel.
0: Okay, that's all coming up as well. And I was asking the same question about one of the people you're going to mention here.
2: Thomas Rhett and Niall Horan.
0: There you go.
2: At Geodis Park on July 9th, it is a chance for you to win tickets from Babs Prize Closet right now. Caller number 5 to 615-737-1045. Two tickets to see Thomas Rhett and Niall Horan at Geodis Park July 9th. Good luck to you.
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14: A better life with Dr. Sanjay Gupta.
15: Breast cancer is the most common cancer among women in the world. And according to a new study out of the University of Washington School of Medicine, an estimated 3.5 million cases a year are expected by 2050. Now, the good news is we've gotten so much better at screening, earlier detection, and cutting-edge treatments in many countries, including here in the United States. But even here in America, Black women have a death rate from breast cancer that is 40% higher than white women, a disparity that exists despite our world-class treatment infrastructure. So what can you do to lower your risk? Eat less red meat? Try your best to manage your blood sugar and your weight? Exercise is really important. Cut back on drinking, quit smoking. And remember this, you should start getting mammograms. At what age? 40. That's when you should start. I'm Dr. Sanjay Gupta. Helping you live a better life. What?
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1: A new crash to report, 24 eastbound at Briley Parkway. That would be exit 54. 65 southbound, the off-ramp to 840, still trying to clear that crash on the ramp. Also, the off-ramp blocked due to a crash, 65 northbound to westbound, I-440. 65 southbound at Rosa Parks Boulevard, an injury crash. 40 eastbound past Donaldson Pike, a wreck near the airport. And in Hermitage, I-40 westbound, the on-ramp from Central Pike partially blocked due to a wreck. I'm Jay Harper.

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1: Oh, right.
0: Is he going to go?
1: Oh, great question.
0: I mean, Lucas and Bert will be there for sure.
1: I doubt Buck goes.
0: 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That's Friday. Buck Rising Show, 10 to 1. Wow, 10 to 6. That means cover 2 going 2. All right, let's go. Blaine and Zach. Lyons, you call him?
1: Lyons, one and only.
0: And 3HL from 3 to 6. So, yeah, come join us if you're in the area, and it's not far from Nashville.
1: Yeah. When is this?
0: Friday.
1: Tomorrow, this Friday.
0: Oh. Day after tomorrow.
2: Huh.
0: I'm glad you asked, Lee. Okay.
2: And then on next Monday, y'all will be at the golf tournament.
3: Oh, that's right.
0: Golf tournament.
2: And then we have a short week next week because we're off on Friday.
3: Huh. We are?
2: Yes.
3: Why?
2: It's Juneteenth.
1: Hey. Oh. Well, it's on off.
0: Huh. Okay. Huh.
1: Celebrate.
0: Man, that calendar goes by quickly.
1: Man, we already in it.
3: We have no idea what's going on.
0: ever.
1: Just coming to work, guys. Have a good time.
0: You said, what day is that? I'm on Friday. This Friday?
1: Like, I had no clue about that. I didn't know.
3: It is in our work email.
1: I bet.
0: 3HL bingo card. Things we didn't anticipate today. They don't even have a trunk for your junk. Y'all both missed that one.
3: I totally missed it.
1: Yeah,
3: we were talking right through it.
0: We were talking about Jeeps, and I said they don't even have a trunk for your junk. I thought,
3: and
0: for
3: I need
0: sure
3: a trunk for my junk. That's right.
0: I thought for sure I said something up there. Unless he's playing for a national title, he can make bets here over the counter. Todd Furman talking about Soresby.
3: Oh boy!
0: College football championship game will be in Vegas. People that believe that are complete idiots. That was Todd talking about.
3: I was like, who is that?
0: That yeah. Players,
3: I mean, that
0: betting
3: could have been
0: on their own.
3: Any one of us.
0: Yeah. Players that bet on their own sports isn't a story. Like, it's not a big deal.
3: Oh, yeah.
0: He said people believe that are idiots. That's $37 guaranteed.
1: That's Zephyr in the update.
2: When I said $37 guaranteed, yeah. I missed a million there. I missed the word million there.
3: I was going to say, what is he talking about?
2: I remember when I did that because I was like,
0: he was $5 steak. Right?
1: Yeah.
2: $2 steak.
3: $2 steak. Yep.
0: I gave him more credit. Isn't everything dangerous? That's what the drag racer said about Hadley getting into a car.
3: Yeah.
1: They're wrong.
0: Pull more G's than the space shuttle launch, 0 to 100 miles per hour in less than a second.
1: That is
3: unreal.
1: Wow.
0: Parsley?
1: Yeah. Got Parsley? Got a little time, Zephyr?
0: I mean, we're just getting in our own
1: way. Carl Anthony Towns, over 3.5 assists. Jalen Brunson, over 5.5 assists. Wembanyama, over 10.5 rebounds. Luke Kornet, over 2.5 rebounds.
2: Oh.
1: Stephon Castle, over 4.5 rebounds. Spurs, money line.
3: There you go. Going opposite of Furman.
1: Yes. Yes. I was looking at the over-under, too, man. I ain't really sure about that.
0: Well, he likes the Knicks. I mean, he likes the under because he's going Knicks.
3: Yeah.
0: Had he gone Spurs, I think he would have gone over.
3: And that's what he said.
1: 216.5, yeah. That's...
0: Castle over what?
1: 4.5 rebounds. Kornet over 2.5 rebounds. Wembanyama over 10.5
0: rebounds. You love Kornet rebound bet.
1: Yeah, because guess what? Victor Wembanyama always is going to get his rest. And Cornette's the only big they're bringing off the bench. So, if he's out there,
3: at 7 foot, might as well do something.
1: Yeah, man, get $11 million a year. I'm sure he can get 3 rebounds.
3: Yep.
1: That's all they asking.
0: All right.
2: Real quick, y'all want to hear something demoralizing?
3: What?
2: Oh. The Nationals were up 9-1 in the 8th inning on the Giants, on Tony Vitello's Giants. They lost.
0: How about
3: Tony V?
0: Tony V's been winning games lately.
2: Walk-off grand slam in the bottom of the ninth.
3: Oh, wow.
0: That's at least five out of the last seven. I don't know what they did last night. But they were five out of seven, depending on what last night was. So they could be five out of eight or six out of eight.
2: Blowing an eight-run lead in the last two innings of the game.
3: Yeah, that's Orioles something.
1: Against who?
2: The Nationals.
1: Oh, Washington.
2: Oof.
0: All right, coming up next, more of us. We appreciate you guys, including us in your day and in your lives. We do not take that for granted, nor do we take that lightly. Thank you very much for being with us. Hopefully we were able to put a smile on your face. At some point, 3HL is organized chaos. Have a great night. Good night. God bless.
3: See ya.
1: Wouldn't want to be unless you're getting a shout out. Shout out to all the little ladies out there that's going to drag race after talking to

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4: A better life with Dr. Sanjay Gupta.
5: How often do you stop to wonder whether you should share something that's revealing, maybe even embarrassing, with a partner, a friend, or even your boss? In her new book called Revealing, The Underrated Power of Oversharing, behavioral scientist Leslie John says doing just that can help you deepen relationships that are vital to your life. We need people to trust us in order to get things like love, friendship, and career success. That's what she told us. When you make yourself vulnerable by revealing something sensitive, it does make other people trust you. In turn, when you ask someone to reveal something about themselves, showing that interest will generally lead someone to like you more. Why? Because people like to be asked about themselves, she says. It also signals that they are discriminating and choosy, but in a good way. I'm Dr. Sanjay Gupta, helping you live a better life.
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1: A new crash to report, 24 eastbound at Briley Parkway. That would be exit 54. 65 southbound, the off-ramp to 840, still trying to clear that crash on the ramp. Also, the off-ramp blocked due to a crash, 65 northbound to westbound, I-440. 65 southbound at Rosa Parks Boulevard, an injury crash. 40 eastbound past Donaldson Pike, a wreck near the airport. And in Hermitage, I-40 westbound, the on-ramp from Central Pike, partially blocked due to a wreck. I'm Jay Harper.
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0: 3HL 104.5 The Zone. Brent Doherty with you on a beautiful day in the Music City. Hot. Out there. And if you're working outside, I don't need to tell you that. You're like, I know, Mayor. Shut up. Shutting up. Summer's here.
1: Woo, it's hot.
0: June 21st officially, right? Summer solstice.
2: June 10th. It is today.
1: It
2: still
1: is.
2: Said 98 degrees inside of the car.
0: You know, that's the boy band I never even think about. Maybe I should. It is 93 right now in downtown Nashville. 99 feels like temperature.
1: Oh, brutal.
0: What is tomorrow?
2: Hotter.
0: 95 tomorrow.
1: I think it's going to rain tomorrow, though, right?
0: Nope.
1: No.
0: Not until 53% on Friday.
2: No, what is it?
0: 71% on Sunday. We got to keep those kids out of your house, Babs, on Saturday.
1: How does Saturday look?
2: Saturday is fine, I think.
0: Yeah, it looks okay.
1: We need to hit.
0: Partly cloudy, 91. 18% chance of rain, but I think Slay's right. That's maybe later.
1: I need to hit my guy, Will Minkoff, up.
0: Got a six-year-old party.
1: Hey, Will, I got a six-year-old pool party on Saturday.
0: Her actual birthday, though, is tomorrow, right?
1: Yeah.
0: Yeah. Let's go, Hadley. What's wrong with Sully?
1: She is turning six. How crazy is that?
2: I thought it was tomorrow. I mean, Saturday. Well, it was supposed to be.
3: My birthday's on Saturday.
1: Mm-hmm.
0: Where are you going to be?
3: On a plane to Belize.
1: Mm, well,
2: Belize?
1: That doesn't suck.
0: And Will Bowling's getting married Saturday, right?
1: Yeah.
2: Mm-hmm.
0: There's a lot going on the next few days.
3: There's also another famous wedding happening on Saturday.
0: Really?
3: That's the Taylor Swift and Travis Kelce wedding, isn't it?
0: Is it?
3: Maybe it's next year. I don't know.
0: How is that flying under the radar?
3: It's on June 13th. I don't know if it's this year or next year, though.
0: It's got to be next year.
2: Yeah.
0: I feel like we would be inundated.
2: I think so.
0: If it was Saturday.
2: At the Knicks game. No.
3: You think they care about the Knicks game?
2: Yeah, they was there. They showed them four times.
3: Yeah, but it'll be in San Antonio then on
2: No, but I'm saying
3: Saturday.
0: If they were getting married on Saturday, he's saying they wouldn't have been
3: at
0: the
3: Knicks. Oh, they
0: wouldn't
3: have been at the Knicks game.
0: Come on, man.
3: I don't know.
0: Keep up.
3: They got money.
0: Did you see the story that
3: they get places?
0: That those seats that are close with all the famous people are invited seats and they do not pay for them.
2: Really?
0: But they have all kinds of stringent rules. Like you cannot leave early.
1: To be really famous.
0: Yeah, you can't like say
2: big factor.
0: Say you're I don't know. Insert star here. I don't know. Whomever. Tracy Morgan. Say Tracy Morgan. So you can't ask for the tickets. They invite you.
2: Hmm.
0: And if you ask, they say no. is the story I saw. But if you're, you know, Tracy Morgan or something, you can't give it to Slay. You can't give the ticket away.
2: Guess what? Y'all ain't even that good.
0: I'm just saying.
2: Y'all just got good.
1: Well, they are now.
2: Again.
0: And they have this suite. It's called Suite 20 with like all kinds of stuff.
2: New York, man.
0: Although Spike Lee, in the same story, Spike Lee pays for his. So
2: Tracy Morgan does too.
0: Oh, does he?
2: Mm-hmm.
0: Yeah, that's a bad example. I just happened to see Pat McAfee's show. But anyway, that game is tonight. NBA Finals game 4 tonight in New York. Spurs at Knicks. Knicks, last time I looked, 2.5-point favorite.
2: Yeah.
0: It came down to 1.5 before game 3 began. So we'll see. 7:30 ABC. Spurs won game 3 in New York on Monday. We'll talk about that. Stanley Cup Final is amazing. If y'all aren't watching, you're missing some great drama and sports and all kinds of things. Don Davenport is here, y'all.
2: What up, baby?
1: Happy Wednesday. It's hot.
0: How's that Jeep treating you?
1: I don't like it.
2: The driving of it is kind of weird.
1: Smooth.
0: It's not smooth.
1: Like, my truck basically drives itself.
2: I wasn't going to say anything. I was just going to see how you felt about it. Savage told me a long time ago about it.
1: And it's loud.
0: It's loud.
2: Mm-hmm.
1: I guess because your roof is, like, clipped on,
2: And tires, too.
1: So loud. Mm-hmm. And it's not smooth. Like, I feel like it just...
2: It will.
1: Like, you know when kids act like they're driving, they're like, they move the wheel back and forth? That's what it feels like, how it drives.
0: Hmm. How long are you going to be without your truck?
1: Probably like 3 weeks.
0: Oh, wow.
1: I know.
3: If only that Audi didn't like almost blow up on you.
1: I know that the Audi. The Audi was pretty nice. Although it did have like 60,000 miles on it. You're not supposed to have rental cars with that many miles. Like that's usually when they retire them and sell them. That's probably why it almost blew up on me.
0: Starts shaking. Slay Dog is here.
2: I'm in the building. Nah, Savage, she didn't have another accident. She's getting her previous accidents fixed.
1: I'm just actually getting it fixed finally. Bell's had his car fixed for like 2 months.
2: Yeah, he didn't play around with his. I think you got a couple more dings, though.
0: Yeah, you got a lot going on. I don't know how much of a priority you are on your insurance company. On their little docket.
1: Well, it was actually my fault. I went to one place and I didn't like them. So then I had to switch. That's
2: good enough reason to.
0: Mm-hmm. I would have liked to have seen that conversation.
2: What?
0: Her not liking somebody and saying I'm going somewhere else.
2: Hey.
3: You didn't like the insurance or the
1: repair
0: collision
1: place.
0: Repair.
2: Can I give a shout out?
1: I will not say their name on air, but I didn't like him.
2: Yeah, that's cool.
0: That's good enough.
2: We may need to run across them one day.
0: Shout outs presented by your mom and him.
2: Yeah, man. Shout out to the people that's out there.
0: Which people? Out where?
2: That's a great question, y'all. I'm glad you asked. The people that are out there that are not fortunate enough to have air in their car. I saw a dude riding down West End today when I was coming in, and he had all windows down listening to loud music. And I was like, you know what? That's pretty cool. I remember doing that like in the fall or the spring.
1: Yeah.
2: You know what I mean?
1: Not when it's 95 degrees.
2: Yeah.
1: Now.
2: Like, ooh, hey, man, just hurry up and get where you got to go to. It ain't about riding around and looking and sightseeing. Go where you got to go, get out.
0: You think he had the AC blowing hard anyway?
2: No. No, in this heat out there, right now, listen, my frosty almost melted. Mm-hmm. And I had the air on high. That's what I'm telling you. I know it's hot out there. Boy, whew, I remember them days. I don't want to go back, man. I'm telling you. Mm. You know, air is a bad boy.
0: Air conditioning?
2: Yeah,
0: that's a great invention.
2: Yeah, man, hey, whoever came out with that, man, y'all lied with me. That's some good stuff right there.
0: I think I looked that up at one point.
2: It is. I'm telling you. Hottest.
0: The guy that invented
3: Willis Carrier.
0: Carrier, yeah. I was going to say it was Carrier. A Syracuse guy.
2: Yeah, it makes sense.
0: Carrier,
2: no.
0: Does not have air conditioning.
2: Your oil is hot.
3: Do you want to know who put it in a car first?
2: Who's
0: Henry
2: that?
0: Ford.
3: Ralph P.O. in 1937.
2: How would you spell his last name?
3: P.E.O.
0: Okay. I mean, that guy, whoever created that last name was quick and to the point.
2: P.O. That's good. Well, thank you, P.O. and Carrier, because, man, it's rough out here. And I told y'all about three, four weeks ago, summer coming, man. And it's going to be hot. So I might do y'all a favor. I might go grab my cooler. But the first person, you know what? I'm going to grab a cooler. And I'm going to go a dozen waters. See, last time I bought, man, I brought about 40 or 50 waters.
0: What if you put popsicles back there? You think people would take those? Because your thing is, you used to drive around and give out waters, and then some people would get mad because they wanted like food or something.
2: Mm-hmm. Popsicles, that's a tough one right there, y'all. Because sometimes I forget they back there, and the ice may melt. And then it's just floating in water.
0: Yeah, with a cardboard box.
2: Yeah, that ain't no good.
0: Those little bomb pops.
2: Yeah, yep. So, it's hot out there.
0: It is. Can I give a shout-out?
2: This is presented by your mom, and then we can.
0: Nate Washington, former Titan, has a book signing tonight. Vintage Vine 100 at McEwen near Cool Springs, 6 to 8 p.m. Q&A, special guest, Keith Bullock. So, that is today, June 10th, 6 to 8. McEwen.
2: I think I left my book at the house.
0: I was thinking, I'm going to go. You are? I was thinking I could get one there.
3: Just buy another one.
2: Yeah, but I want one signed to give away.
0: I'll bet we could, text Nate and meet up with him at some point.
2: Probably. Good point, too, you are. Oh, I can just stop at home. Go get it.
0: There you go.
2: I'll figure it out.
0: Life's problems.
2: First of all, air conditioning problems.
0: Life's problems.
2: Mm-hmm. Yep.
0: I want to see Babs let you drive the Jeep and you let her drive your truck.
2: No, I know about the Jeep.
1: I don't know if he could fit in it.
2: I know about the Jeep. I'm telling you. Like, Savage, I'm telling you, dude, he called me immediately. He had rented a Jeep one time and called me immediately and was like, dude, you don't want to drive this. He was like, you got the, what is it when it sway, when the wind gets you? You know what I mean?
0: Yeah,
2: the top heavy. Like,
1: top heavy, yeah.
2: It said it'll sway on you. Don't handle good. Like Babs said, it drive rough, bumps. You know what I mean? It's loud. Like, no. I ain't got time for loud.
1: I mean, it is meant as an off-road vehicle.
2: It's supposed to be, yeah.
0: Well, yeah. I mean,
2: the beach and the mountains and stuff.
0: They built them to roll around in war.
1: So the other thing is there's not a lot of places to put your stuff.
2: Yeah.
1: Like sunglasses and phone and water bottle.
0: Don't put your phone in the back seat. We've learned that one.
1: Yeah, we've learned that. But so there's not a lot. My pass for work, you know, like there's not a lot of places because it's meant to like take the doors off and take the top off.
2: Let it fly.
1: Yeah. So there's not. And then everything is like covered because it's meant to be off-roading, you know, if mud and stuff gets in there. So it's not convenient for somebody that has a whole lot of junk like I do. In their car.
2: And see, that was the other thing. They will roll. So, Yeah.
1: Oh, geez.
0: Well, and there's no trunk for you to put the junk in.
2: But you got them bars to protect you too, Babs, when the road.
1: Great.
2: I'll be right behind you. I'll be good.
0: Rhett Bryant, executive producer for Titans Radio, will join us next. We'll talk Titans football. Another OTA session that's open to the public tomorrow, and there will be audio opportunities for all of us, and we'll definitely pass that along tomorrow. But when we come back, Rhett Bryant, executive producer of Titans Radio, 3HL 104.5 The Zone.
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12: A better life with Dr. Sanjay Gupta.
13: People have started using AI for all sorts of things, but I cannot think of an area where the stakes are higher than your health. First of all, I'll tell you this. I know doctors who have cracked some seemingly impossible cases with the help of AI, so it can be a powerful tool. But AI can also hallucinate, provide bad advice, and be just as confident when it does that. If you do decide to plug any personal medical information into one of these chatbots, you should know that while the companies that created them have robust privacy protections in place, they are not bound by HIPAA, like your healthcare provider is. Whatever the advice presented to you, take it with a degree of healthy skepticism. Always get a second opinion. And remember, if you ever experience concerning symptoms, skip the AI consult and head straight to the ER. I'm Dr. Sanjay Gupta, helping you live a better life.
8: He's got ties. 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
1: A new crash to report, 24 eastbound at Briley Parkway. That would be exit 54. 65 southbound, the off-ramp to 840, still trying to clear that crash on the ramp. Also, the off-ramp blocked due to a crash, 65 northbound to westbound, I-440. 65 southbound at Rosa Parks Boulevard, an injury crash. 40 eastbound past Donaldson Pike, a wreck near the airport. And in Hermitage, I-40 westbound, the on-ramp from Central Pike, partially blocked due to a wreck. I'm Jay Harper.

0: 3HL 104.5 The Zone. Brent Doherty, Don Davenport, and Ron Slay with you. Another little announcement. Somebody's got a birthday coming up.
1: Ellie.
0: No, you.
2: No, you.
1: Yeah, me too.
2: Well, it happened, yes. But also, Ronald Sylvester Slay, a birthday and a wedding anniversary and Father's Day. So, I mean.
0: You're rolling.
2: So, Chris could just combine three holidays for one gift.
1: It's always about perspective, huh, Babs?
2: Mm-hmm.
0: You were smart on that anniversary date. I don't know who decided that, but.
1: It wasn't me.
0: You're never forgetting that.
1: No, it was easy, but it wasn't me. I thought it was good, though. But that was the theme. Like,
2: definitely wasn't.
1: Yeah, Nashville bred, you know what I mean? Met here.
2: 615. Mm-hmm.
0: So smart.
1: Kind of tied all in together with the city.
0: Every time your birthday pops up, I remember your trip to Vegas with no return flight.
2: Yeah.
1: That's what car ain't got no roof came from.
2: I'm just glad that you survived.
1: It was wild.
2: Mm-hmm.
1: I'm due for
2: I think one. It was questionable at times. If you were going to.
1: Yeah, no, absolutely, Babs. Mm-hmm. Within it, before it, and after it.
2: Yep.
1: I think all of those are kind of true.
0: Weren't there a couple of days in there where you didn't sleep at all?
1: Mm-hmm. Yeah. I at least had, 72? No, not that long. That's 3 days. I went 2.5 for sure.
0: 2.5?
1: For sure. Boy, maybe a nap. And a nap being like an hour and a half.
0: Didn't you send us a text message at one point? It was like 6:15 in the morning. Yeah, you had like a stick.
1: We just ordered another bottle from room service. We just got back from the club.
0: What time? Who cares?
1: Yeah, but for what?
0: They don't have windows in casinos.
2: Dude, that was something.
1: That was a nice time.
0: For what?
1: Then we drove exotic cars like that.
0: Yes, and you only can fit in one of them. But you fit in one of them.
1: Corvette, yep.
0: It was a Corvette?
1: Yeah, but I was still tight, boy.
0: I was low to the ground, too.
1: No
0: boy.
1: Way I would buy that to drive. Can't fit.
2: No, you can't do that.
1: No, yeah.
0: You'd have to take the front seat out.
2: That's like Big Tom, my dad. He can't fit in any of those.
1: Yeah, ain't got
2: he wanted like some sporty little thing. I'm like, dude, you're 6'4 and
1: what you gonna do?
2: 300 pounds.
1: Yeah,
2: what are you doing?
1: Yeah. Don't be silly.
0: I mean, his nickname's not Little Tom.
2: No, it's Big Tom for a reason.
0: Rhett Bryan's going to join us here in a second. Let me get Brian in Nashville real quick. He's got rental car advice. Brian, what's up?
2: Oh.
3: Hey, what's up, y'all? So I used to work at a rental car company. I don't know if I can say which one it is on the air. But I'm good.
1: No, leave him out. That's all right.
3: Leave him out. All right, bet. But Badgie, yeah, for the rental cars, I hope you're not paying anything out of pocket, because a lot of the time they'll get you one of those cars like a Wrangler. And oh, thanks, man. And they'll make you pay out of pocket for something. They'll call it taxes.
2: Well, that's bunk.
3: But yeah, that's one thing. But also those Jeeps, man, I swear they were probably the worst performing vehicles we had.
2: Yeah.
3: I had an acronym for Jeep. You know what Jeep stands for?
1: What?
3: Just empty every pocket.
1: Just come right out.
3: Yeah, but no, those Jeeps, they give you those all-terrain tires, and it sounds like you got off-road tires, so it just chatters all over the place.
0: Mm-hmm.
3: And it's the trunk's tiny. But yeah, you can go back in there, and if you're doing this through insurance, they're supposed to give you a like-for-like vehicle comparable to what you have. Just don't let them scam you and make you pay out of pocket and call it taxes. They can drop the rate a couple of bucks and make you not pay. Just tell them you'll give them a 5-star customer service call or whatever. And yeah, they're huge on that in that industry. So you tell them, you know, hey, I'll give you a completely satisfied or whatever. When they call me for customer service, they'll knock that off for you.
2: There you
1: like
2: go.
1: That.
0: Thank you,
2: I like it.
1: We got some of the smartest listeners.
2: Thanks. Yeah. Shout out, man.
0: Meanwhile, I love Jeeps, but I want the windows down, windows off. I want the top off. And sometimes you can take the doors off too, and you're not supposed to, but.
2: Oh, no, they come off.
0: I know, but you can get a ticket.
2: Oh, really?
1: Really?
0: Mm-hmm.
2: I didn't know that.
1: I had no
0: idea. I think they look the other, like, unless you're doing something else, they won't, but.
1: Really?
0: Mm-hmm.
1: No, that's an agitator.
0: You would just do it, just to do it.
1: Yeah, like if you, what you
0: well,
1: mean? What
0: you need somewhere to put your foot out.
1: Yeah, what you mean? My doors come off. I can't take them
2: which
1: off.
2: Which is exactly why it's illegal.
0: Car ain't got no doors.
2: Yeah.
1: Yeah, our roof.
0: Rhett Bryan joins us, executive producer of Titans Radio. Rhett B., what's up, man? How are you?
4: I'm just listening to Just Empty Every Pocket. That's a good acronym. I like that.
2: That's my rental car right now, Rhett B., a Jeep Wrangler.
4: Okay. And yeah. I take it you're not enjoying Jeep life?
2: Nope. I don't think it's built for me.
4: We're not putting any rubber duckies on the dashboard.
2: Oh, yeah. I forgot about that.
0: Yeah, you're supposed to do that. I love them.
4: Yep, and then, meanwhile, there's the Jeep wave, too. You're supposed to wave at every passing.
0: Yeah. Like really? motorcycle guy.
2: Okay. I didn't know all this.
4: There's a whole Jeep. Listen, there's a whole Jeep culture.
0: It's a culture, yeah.
1: Mm-hmm. She should have got a manual.
0: Yep. See, Rebby's pointing out all the fun things. Rubber duckies, waving at people.
4: Yeah. Well, let me say this, too. That little vehicle right there is what helped our boys win World War II.
0: That's right.
4: But don't forget that.
2: That is true.
4: One of the greatest invention in modern history. It got soldiers and things where they needed to go, and I'm telling you, big time.
2: That's exactly what Mayor said earlier. Well, they were built for the war.
0: Yeah, at Rhett B., Tennessee on X. Hey, Rhett, I looked ahead. Tomorrow at the open practice session, 95.
2: Woo!
4: Yeah, good stuff, huh?
2: Welcome to Tennessee, guys.
4: Yeah, just, we had a nice little spring and stuff, and it was overcast and cool, and yeah, and OTA's come around, going to turn it up a notch. Mm-hmm. So, hey, it's just what it is. I'll get out the cooling towel and the neck fan tomorrow, load up on the SPF 50 or whatever, and here we go.
0: Neck fan.
2: Oh, yeah, he's got a good one.
1: I had one of them, too.
0: You did?
1: I can't find it no more.
0: Wait. Go mess with Rhett and take his.
1: I take Rhett.
0: Hey, Rhett, hey, man, take you over here.
4: Or you could just go to Costco. They got like a 2-pack of those for like 30 bucks.
1: Yeah, so. Just keep it simple.
0: Yeah, there you go. Offensive line. Mike and Old Hickory called up yesterday and got into a conversation about the offensive line with Babs. And I mean, Rhett, it's Groundhog Day. I mean, it's just a constant concern every offseason. Where are we with this group in terms of how concerned we might be at this point? We're a long way, obviously, away from the season, but compared to the last few years.
4: You should have it on your radar, but let's not go bananas yet. Like, it's very early, very small sample sizes, and you got to remember, I mean, next week is mandatory minicamp where everybody's supposed to show up, so not everybody has been in the building in those units,
0: right.
4: Not just the offensive line. So let's start there. Mm-hmm. I will say this, though, in just a glance of sample size, I'm all right with Austin Schlotman being at center.
2: Really?
4: I think that'll be okay. I think that'll be all right. I think Cordell Volson will be okay at guard. And again, it's early, but just this is at first blush, right? Hmm. So, yeah, we'll just kind of see. We'll kind of see what happens, but I'm really interested to see everybody show up next week and what that looks like. There was a big Jeff sighting yesterday. I assume he's kind of getting in town, getting settled in for the mandatory report next week. He did not participate yesterday. But anyway, and I'll say this, and I said this last week, y'all, to a certain degree, but after seeing some more OTA practices, I'll be interested to see it again tomorrow. KJ Osborne is going to make the back end of that wide receiver room and battle interesting, and Michael Carter's going to do the same in the running back room.
0: Hmm.
1: Michael Carter.
0: Okay. Yep. Well, and, so
4: let me say this too, for everybody that's reporting things about Cam and throwing a pick here, he's thrown touchdowns too. And, he's learning this offense. Again, it's just – this is the installation period of all this stuff. It's an incomplete picture. So, as we hear him say, powder dry, got to keep it dry. So
0: – shout out.
4: That's kind of where we are.
0: Shout out, Coach Mack. Yeah, I've heard good things about Slopeman. I'm anxious to see him at the center position. And you can't really judge offensive line, I guess, fully until the pads come on. But in terms of competition, but maybe some competition at guard. Maybe Jackson Slater can compete there.
4: Yeah, and I'll say this. Both Slater and Cordell Volson have taken reps in different team sets. Like, I don't want to give away everything. I'm not supposed to talk about a whole lot of that, but I have seen them in ones and twos, respectively, and each, you know, vice versa as well. So, yeah, they're working through. I mean, Cordell Volson, before he got hurt last August, I want to say he had 3,800 snaps in Cincinnati. So, I mean, he's got experience. He's just coming off of an injury. Obviously, he's healthy now. But, yeah, listen, there will be competition in spots. There's no question about that. Defense, there's things to look at there. On Tuesday, or on Monday, I should say, Jermaine Johnson, you can understand why he is what I would assume to be the left defensive end in this. Just swatting at balls, making things happen, disrupting, even, you know, set the edge and sealed off Tajay on a run. And, you know, big, long, athletic dude. I'm like, okay, I get it. I see it, which is kind of what, you know, we saw when he came out of college a few years ago. And anyway, you know, again, there's not everybody there, not everybody participating. You know, there's people working on the inside to get back to the outside. But there's things to monitor for sure.
1: Yeah, Gordy, I was looking at a little bit of what Jim Lott was saying, and outside of him, and you talk about other people, man, making a stir, a lot of what Cam was doing, throwing away, not throwing away, and all this other silly stuff. I correlate that to, you know, being in a scrapyard looking for metal with a metal detector. You can have a perspective on whatever you want to, on the beach looking for seashells. Like, it is what it is. Like, you find whatever you want to talk about. And whether you have I think it shows what type of character you have when you're looking for negative or positive. But that's neither here nor there. Talking about Jim Wyatt, you look at Xavier Restrepo, the chemistry that he has with Ward. It's starting to show a little bit, Rick. You know what I mean? And when guys are missing time, like when the vets are not at the O stand for? OTS?
0: Organized team activities.
1: Organized team activities. When the vets are missing, it gives these younger guys an opportunity. And I think Restrepo is one of those guys trying to take advantage of, you know, building that chemistry and showing that what he got with Ward in small spaces in this offense. What's your thoughts?
4: No, you're right on the money. You've read between the lines correctly. Because let's just say this, Ron. If Jim Wyatt is writing about Xavier Restrepo doing things in practice, then, you know, and other people are posting things about that, then clearly that's a thing, right?
1: Right.
4: But you're right, when there's other veterans, regardless of position group, that aren't there,
1: right,
4: yeah, there's chances to get reps in there. And that's why I mentioned K.J. Osborne, because he started to show up, and he's a vet coming in there. And don't forget Mason Kinsey. Now, that's Mason right. Kinsey is the post-apocalyptic cockroach that will not go away.
2: Yep.
4: I mean, that's what he is. And that's a good thing. That is, you know, that is a compliment, even though it does not sound anything like one. But that's the back end of that. You're right also, Ron, about proper context. I was talking to your brother about that this morning. Just, you know, yeah, you can put that Will Levis has thrown a bunch of interceptions, or that Cam did this or didn't do that. Remember a few years ago when Marcus's rookie year, when he had 320-something passes without throwing a pick in practice?
1: Yep.
4: And then he went out and threw 4 touchdowns in week 1 against Tampa, and then the rest was downhill. And now, that's no fault completely of his, because, you know, it was a reset then. But you're right. You can frame it how you want. You can talk about what you want. When you don't talk about all of it is where, you know, you tend to look at things kind of sideways, because you can frame it positively or negatively.
0: Yeah, it's funny about that Marcus Mariota deal. That was such a huge deal that offseason. Everybody was talking about it.
2: Tracking it.
0: Yeah, and one of the things I was being told was that there was actually some sort of frustration that he wasn't throwing picks, because he wasn't throwing into tight windows. He wasn't testing where he could go with certain wide receivers, and where you can make mistakes to learn from them. He wasn't doing that. And nothing again, that's not a shot at Marcus. I'm just saying what happened, you know, and what it was back then. But that was interesting back then.
4: Right, and you're exactly right. I'm not surprised you heard that, because coaches always talk about the air quotes over here, teachable moment. They needed some of that so they can say, hey, this is, you know, let's try this way. Let's back up the film right here. Let's show you, you know, throwing this receiver open or, you know, whatever. You're right. And that's why, you know, I tell Titans fans all the time when I have the chance, let's not get too high. Let's not get too low. Let's try to find somewhere in the middle and just keep trucking, because, you know, this is still a work in progress. This is what this is.
0: Mason Kinsey, man, every offseason we hear the same thing. Don't forget about Mason Kinsey. We've heard that since 2020. His first year was 2022, y'all.
2: He's been here that long? Oh, my God.
0: This is season five. This is training camp five for him.
2: Oh, he's the best.
4: Hey, look, you know what I equate it to? He's Donnie Nicky.
2: Yes.
4: Donnie Nicky was here for how many years? And I mean, just
0: he was
2: special teams guru, though.
4: Right. But the thing is, so is Mason Kinsey.
2: Yeah.
4: He can return things for you. If you get out of whack with somebody else, and doggone it, he can go catch a football, too.
2: Yeah.
4: I mean, when you call his number, he can, I mean, say what you want, but he can make it happen. But Donnie Nicky, I mean, God, he was here forever. And how many times was he mentioned on that cut line on the bubble?
0: And, eight seasons.
4: There you go.
0: Eight seasons for
4: there
0: Donnie Nicky.
4: So, and he just, you know, same in different ways, but same examples, you know, that you make yourself valuable. You show up and you put in the work, and when your number's called, you do something with it.
0: Love it, Rep B. Have fun at camp tomorrow, and we'll talk with you soon, my friend.
4: Yeah, I'll be cooking omelets on the sidewalk at Vanderbilt Health Football Center. But it'll be good.
0: See you, definitely. Rep B, Tennessee on X.
2: Yeah, get us ready for training camp.
1: Absolutely.
0: Mason
1: Kinsey. I can never remember what the darn O stands for.
0: I know. Forever, I thought I couldn't get optional team.
1: That's what I was going to say. I was going to say
0: it's
1: optional.
0: It's not mandatory.
1: Right. But it's what?
0: Organized team activities.
1: Why would
0: that
1: I?
0: That sounds like summer optional camp, like Mike was talking about yesterday.
1: Yeah. Nice check that comes with it, though.
0: Are they signed up and ready for summer camp?
1: Yeah, man.
2: Signed up and ready for camp? Well, yeah.
1: I do think, man, like you can go, especially with OTAs, to keep your powder dry moniker fits. And I also believe that you can go into the season looking at it either kind of way. You know what I mean? And what you see from it, knowing that everybody's not there, whether you see growth from someone, whether you don't see growth somewhere, whether you want to take shots at someone. Like, I think it's just all reaching for air.
2: It's bizarre to me. I'm like, he's learning a brand new offense with a brand new coaching staff. All of them, even Will Levis.
0: Yeah. I wanted to
2: make mistakes. People want to point out Levis's picks. I'm like, they're learning a brand new offense.
1: Yeah, it's just silly.
2: If they're not making mistakes, then they're not trying hard enough.
0: Right. It's also an easy take.
1: Yeah, like it's just like
0: it's an easy take.
2: Lazy
0: to be,
2: take.
0: Well, to be, negative,
1: I think it's lazy. I go to the lazy part too.
0: Easy and lazy.
1: Yeah, he's like Sunday.
2: Oh, morning. Cam Ward doesn't look good.
1: Yeah, like what?
2: Yeah, he's learning an entire freaking new offense.
1: And guess what? You still don't know. You but don't know.
2: Also, there's no pads. Relax.
0: He's still running. Making plays too.
1: Yeah, but Monday is going to look different from Tuesday because you don't know what they're running. They may have come out and said we're getting the ball out quick every single time today.
2: You don't know what they're focusing
1: like,
2: on.
0: That's a great point too.
1: God, they don't.
5: But he threw an interception, guys. He must be bad.
2: Oh, he's not the answer. He threw an interception in practice during the freaking third week of install.
0: Speaking of quarterbacks, some money being dished out to one of the better quarterbacks in the league. We've got that for you next. Also, the Stanley Cup Final. Yep, NBA Finals Game 4 is tonight. We got a lot to get to. 3HL 104.5 The Zone.
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5: We've talked a lot about measles over the past year, but mumps has largely flown under the radar, even though it's been making a bit of a comeback as well. That's because fewer people are getting the MMR vaccine, which stands for measles, mumps, and rubella. The vaccine's been around for decades. It is effective. It is safe. What makes mumps outbreaks difficult to contain is that symptoms usually don't appear for 2 to 3 weeks after someone's been exposed. And that can make it hard to pin down where that exposure took place. And someone who is infected can transmit the virus to someone else before they are symptomatic. If you get sick, which could manifest like a run-of-the-mill respiratory virus or the telltale swelling of your cheeks and jaw, all you can really do at that point is to treat the symptoms and also isolate yourself so you don't infect anyone else. I'm Dr. Sanjay Gupta, helping you live a better life.

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4: A new crash to report, 24 eastbound at Briley Parkway. That would be exit 54. 65.

Southbound, the off-ramp to 840, still trying to clear that crash on the ramp. Also, the off-ramp blocked due to a crash, 65 northbound to westbound, I-440. 65 southbound at Rosa Parks Boulevard, an injury crash. 40 eastbound past Donaldson Pike, a wreck near the airport. And in Hermitage, I-40 westbound, the on-ramp from Central Pike, partially blocked due to a wreck. I'm Jay Harper.

0: 4-5 the zone, Britt Doherty, Don Davenport, Ron Slay. Todd Furman, our guy in Vegas, joins us now. Todd, what's up? How are you?
1: I am doing well. Hopefully you guys are as well. Plenty of things to keep us busy on the sporting calendar, even if it is an unorthodox look at the sporting landscape.
0: Yeah, no question about it. Let's start with NASCAR, because as predicted by you, Denny Hamlin won again in Michigan. So congrats on that call. And NASCAR now at Pocono, and they've had five different winners in the last five races. How do you break that down, that weird track?
1: Yeah, the only reason they've had five different winners is because Denny Hamlin actually did win one of the races and was disqualified after the race was over. So when we're looking at tracks right now, especially those with high horsepower, I mean, Denny Hamlin is kind of a cut above everybody else. But I do think his price is a little bit short, sub 3-1 going on right now. Tyler Reddick showed a tremendous amount of speed as well last week, but finally got bitten by the other side of the regression monster as he's run so well all year long. I look further down the board. I think two guys that kind of stand out to me that are worthwhile dart throws in that 10-11-1 range. You know, Ryan Blaney has run very well at this track in the past, has shown a tremendous amount of speed, and I think he was a little bit better than what we saw last week at Michigan. A big correlation for that 2-mile oval for what we're going to get at the Tricky Triangle at Pocono. And another driver worthwhile is Chase Elliott at 10-1. I think those two guys are going to be very much in the thick of things when we go to Long Pond, PA this weekend, where we know we always struggle with Mother Nature.
2: As a NASCAR fan, do you like Pocono?
1: You know what? I have a kind of a love-hate relationship with the track. I think for stretches, it has been rather boring. But at the same time, it provides a little bit of a challenge for drivers that you won't see elsewhere. Mm-hmm. I don't necessarily love the fact that it comes right after Michigan, the way they've lined up the schedule lately. And the main reason I say that is because while the tracks don't lay out the same way, the drivers that do well one week typically will perform real well the next. And I'd rather see Pocono come a little bit later in the summer, whereas if a driver and his team struggled at Michigan in June, then if we go there in August, teams are going to have an opportunity to figure out their horsepower and maybe make a little bit more competitive. But right now, it's Denny Hamlin's NASCAR world, and I think every other driver is just living in it, despite Tyler Reddick leading the point standings at this point in the campaign.
0: Todd Furman with us at Todd Furman on X Sports from a betting perspective. What do you do with the World Cup, Todd?
1: I am fully immersed in World Cup prep, kind of started a couple months ago. Full disclosure, I don't pay attention at the granular level to a lot of the European domestic leagues. So if you're looking for me to rank rosters in terms of how I think players from La Liga or Serie A will translate into the international game, I am not going to be the best litmus test for that. But when you have a little bit of history for a lot of how these nations will play, how difficult it can be for these teams to take some disparate parts, have to put them together pretty quickly and buy into a team philosophy that may be different at the club level, manager tendencies go a long way, especially when you look at a team like France that has had Didier Deschamps leading that charge for such a long period of time. And what's interesting about the World Cup compared to a lot of other sporting events, same applies to Olympic hockey and the Euro that we see on alternating biannual cycles, is that odds makers and bettors find themselves at a so-called level playing field. I know it's going to sound a little bit counterintuitive, but if you're watching these games and you're paying attention, sometimes the betting market can't catch up to what's going on in such a small sample size. So you'll be able to find a team or two that you want to buy on early and can kind of ride them for a few matches. And the exact same could be said for being able to sell some of these nations that are out there. So for that thought process, it is a fascinating endeavor and usually applies a little bit more to handicapping acumen that I say is more science, or I should say art form than science, where when you're looking at the NFL, the NHL, the NBA, you have so many data points that you're not going to find a point spread late in the year that's 4 or 5 points off like you can in the World Cup, where sometimes these teams just aren't priced the right way coming into the tournament and the betting market never really catches up.
0: So do you are you looking at winners for the whole thing? Are you going group to group? Or are you trying to identify teams in certain specific groups?
1: So I kind of look at a more granular match-by-match approach early on, okay. And typically the positions will get a little bit stronger as you get deeper in, because it really is a wild card with these first group stage games. But given the expanded footprint going from 32 to 48, knowing that we've added an extra knockout round game, there are a lot of these nations that are going to have their tickets punched to the knockout phase before they even have to play their third group stage. So I think it's as much about roster management and dealing with the elements as it is anything else. I haven't done much in the way of futures in terms of looking at the top of the board. You know, the Spains, the Frances, the Portugals, the Argentinas. I can't see the betting market shortening those prices a ton after three group stage games. So I've kind of built my card from the outside in, looking at some of the long shots that I think can qualify and maybe find prices that won't be available if they have a surprise result in the group stage. So, you know, I've kind of gravitated more towards a couple of the African nations that are there. Morocco, that was a surprise semifinalist 4 years ago, I think is a worthwhile small bet at 65-70 to 1. You know, if they were happen to beat Brazil or even get a draw in their opening match, that number could get cut in half. Senegal, who, yes, they're not recognized as the African Confederations Cup winner, given the ridiculous nature of how that match played out against Morocco, upwards of 150 to 1. I think they can qualify and kind of do some damage. And I also think Colombia at 45, 50 to 1. I really believe when we're looking at the dynamics in play here, given some of the travel and everything else, you're going to see South American countries perform a lot better than the way they're being priced. Mm-hmm. And I think Colombia, for me, is a team that fits the bill more so than trying to back the Brazils or the Argentinas of the world going into the tournament.
0: Do you think the hot weather will have an impact on some of these teams?
1: 100%. We saw a glimpse of it a little bit last year during the summer with the Club World Cup. You saw a couple of the European-based teams kind of have their, you know, backups sitting in the locker room so they could be in air-conditioned environments more so than dealing with the heat and humidity. And it's part of the reason that you saw some of the South American teams put together a deep run. The other thing that I really believe is worth considering, and for people that don't pay attention to soccer on a regular basis, is we're now at the end of the European club schedule. So a lot of the marquee players just have so much wear and tear on them compared to 4 years ago, where the World Cup was played in the fall. They came in, they had a chance to rest and recover during the summer, and when they were in the start of their club season, they were a lot fresher. So what did you see as a result? You saw faster pace and tempo, you saw higher scoring matches compared to playing in some of the elements that we're going to see in this World Cup. So I think it could be a little bit slow and stodgy early. You guys know I don't hesitate to bet games under and root for absolutely nothing to happen, and I do think it's going to play a role for some of these teams that are going to have to travel across North America, play at elevation, play in the heat, and it could be a factor that'll really play a major role in our handicapping the deeper we get into this tournament.
0: Todd Furman, our guy in Vegas.
2: Root for unders and nothing to happen.
1: That's how things go, Don. There's nothing better than watching guys go out there, kick the ball around, and not see a single shot on target over 90 minutes when you're sitting on an over-under of 2, because I can tell you from personal experience, there's no worse feeling than when you bet a match under 2, somebody scores in the first 10 minutes, and you're holding on for dear life for the next 80-plus minutes, hoping that absolutely nothing happens.
0: Do you, like, watch every second at that point, or do you go do other things and check back later?
1: It all depends on how I'm feeling. I mean, at this point, I'm kind of, you know, grizzled in terms of, you know, expecting the worst. And if you can somehow get a result there and the game does end up 1-0 when you've gone under 2. But at the same time, it's a little bit, I would say, I won't call it exhilarating. Let's go with liberating. When you go, you know what, the hell with this. I'm not going to check the score for another hour and a half, and I'm going to hope nothing happened. But I try and watch as many of these early group stage games as I can to get a feel for some of the players and personnel. And then, of course, plug it into some of my formulas and adjust the power rating baselines that I built out, you know, over the last 6 weeks or so.
3: Well, Tom Father,
0: that's amazing.
3: It's good to talk to you, brother.
0: Are you turning
1: your pleasure, Slay? And I appreciate your generosity, by the way. It was worth heading to the mailbox to see what you sent me. So thank you.
0: Oh, yeah.
3: See?
2: I know. I told him, I was like, dude, you're making me look bad.
1: Well, wait a second. Don, it didn't take a whole lot to make you look bad. You welched on your bet, and if you were in the gambling community, we would have sent the loss prevention team to knock on your door.
0: Loss prevention team.
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5: 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And here's what you need to know.
6: Game 4 of the NBA Finals tips off from Madison Square Garden at 8:30 p.m. Eastern Time, as the Knicks will be hosting the Spurs, and New York leads the series.